0: 1%, while shares in Sobeys' parent company, Empire, dropped by 1.8%. The chain will stop using a measure which can limit competing businesses from operating at specific locations. Empire outlined its approach in a new policy document nearly a month after the Competition Bureau broadened its investigation into the grocer's use of property controls. Gold futures today higher by 1.8% to $4,089. And then oil was higher for a third day, up $1.68 to $84.91. A winning day on Wall Street with the Dow higher by 385, the S&P up by 66 points, and the NASDAQ higher by 329. At the Business Center, I'm Chris McCusker.
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2: Right now at Pearson Airport, it's 21, feeling like 28 and mostly cloudy. 680 News Time, 8 o'clock.
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4: Good evening. It's Tuesday, July 21st. I'm Alain Cavillon.
2: And I'm Christine Ritchie. Here's what's making news this hour.
5: Canadian premiers push back against new Trump-proposed tariffs.
6: There is not a chance in hell that U.S. alcohol is going back on the shelf.
5: The premiers are meeting in Prince Edward Island and have a stern message for the White House.
4: With the latest tariff threats from the states, Canadian officials have decided to throw their own grand opening party for the Gordie Howe Bridge instead of partying with our neighbors to the south.
2: First Nations chiefs and community leaders are calling for a public inquiry into the Ford government's handling of the forest fires in northern Ontario.
7: The Rays lead the Jays by a field goal at Rogers Centre, and we'll catch you up on the latest buzz around the NHL. Sports at 15.
8: The TSX jumped by more than 400 points, while the Dow and the NASDAQ each jumped by more than 300, and the price for oil closed just below $85. Business at 26.
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4: Time for Rogers Xfinity Internet traffic and weather together on the ones. Here's Lisa Amaral.
9: This report is brought to you by Life Labs. So the drive is moving much more up to speed out there right now, seeing very minor delays in certain areas. Northbound on the 410 will be just a bit slow approaching Queen towards about Williams Parkway. And then if you're traveling on the eastbound 401, a very minor delay as you start to approach Islington. Northbound on the DVP, I'm seeing just a little delay here from Lawrence to about York Mills. And then eastbound on the Gardner, we've got a line up to that Jarvis ramp. Aside from that, everything is moving well and up to speed. Now, keep in mind, if you are traveling eastbound on ESSA, the ramp to get to the north 400 is still shut down because of previous flooding. Up at Highway 89, they have taken out the left lane for some construction. On the southbound 400, as you're approaching Innisfil Beach Road, it's the left lane that's blocked off here as well for some more road work. So a heads up as you pass through. And then on city streets, I got a call not too long ago about the traffic lights being out at the intersection of Spadina and Front Street. If this is still the case, just remember to treat this as a four-way stop. If it is not, feel free to give me a call here at Star 680 to let me know. And then eastbound on Steeles at Tapscott Road, which is just east of Markham Road, this area is blocked because of a crash. Putting off blood work, have a Life Labs technician come to you. Starting at just $55, blood, ECG, Holter monitoring, and more. 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And with the forecast, here's Rob Haswell.
10: Showers and isolated thunderstorms continue to taper off later this evening, and we should settle down overnight tonight, wind shifting to the northwest, dropping temperatures to near 15 degrees. We'll keep things breezy and from the northwest heading into Wednesday with some below average temperatures for the midweek. Again, overnight tonight, cooling down to 15 degrees.
2: And right now we're sitting at 21 degrees, feeling like 28 and mostly cloudy. 680 News Time, 8:03.
4: Prime Minister Mark Carney and U.S. President Donald Trump spoke on the phone today. This comes a day after Trump threatened to slap some new tariffs on our country.
2: Several premiers who gathered to get together on the East Coast also had some strong words for the American president. 680's Richard Southern joins us with the latest trade war developments.
5: Canadian premiers are gathering in Charlottetown, PEI. There's no oysters or lobsters on the menu. Instead, a dish of defiance being served up. Premier Ford.
11: I'm tired of the bully trying to take our lunch money all the time. We need to stand up to the bully, and we need to hit them tariff to tariff.
5: U.S. alcohol bans have emerged as a big sticking point in the negotiations with the White House, but Ford says he's not backing down on that, and neither is B.C. Premier David Eby.
6: There is not a chance in hell that U.S. alcohol is going back on the shelf.
5: Prime Minister Carney says it's up to provinces to decide how to handle that matter. For his part, he says the lines of communication are open with the White House.
12: I spoke with President Trump earlier this morning. We agreed to intensify negotiations in the coming weeks.
5: Meantime, Trump showing no signs of backing down on his threat.
13: I love Canada. They need us to survive. Without us, there's no way they can survive.
5: Richard Southern, 680 News Radio.
4: It will now be a Canada-only celebration on Friday for the opening of the Gordie Howe Bridge. It was supposed to be a joint event with the United States, but the infrastructure minister says in light of the latest tariff threats from Donald Trump, it would be, quote, inappropriate to celebrate with the U.S. officials. The bridge, the second one connecting Windsor and Detroit, set to open on Monday.
2: 680 News Time, 8:05, and while the Premier touts the strength of firefighting teams on the ground in Northern Ontario, First Nations chiefs and community leaders say the scale of the government's failure, in their view, should warrant a public inquiry. City's Mark McAllister reports.
14: Local First Nations community members gathering at a Thunder Bay donation center after fleeing their homes due to the wildland fires raging through Northern Ontario, each with stories detailing how the province's Ministry of Natural Resources didn't provide the assistance they were looking for when it counted.
15: MNR didn't even give us the evacuation order.
14: They're demanding a public inquiry.
16: Our community was on its own.
14: Ford has spoken about the more than 150 firefighting crews on the ground with water bombers and helicopters aiding in the efforts, as well as what he says the government has done to help evacuate those in need. NDP leader Maurice Stiles was in Thunder Bay speaking with community members and offered support to the First Nations leaders and their message.
17: They do not treat First Nations leaders as with the respect that they are due. And frankly, then you wonder why we don't respond appropriately, why government isn't responding appropriately, because you're not actually engaging with people.
2: The chief suggesting today the premier may not have a full understanding of operational dysfunction and needs to be fully informed.
4: And around the clock, effort continues to contain a series of wildfires that are still raging in Northern Ontario, and some help's on the way from right here in the GTA. The Global Medic Organization sending several of the remote firefighting units to the north, giving paid and volunteered crews more equipment to fight the fires.
18: This is a 1,000-liter tank, and it's mounted on this welded aluminum skid. There's a pump and there's hose, and what happens is it goes in a pickup truck. It turns pickup truck into a fire truck. There's so many pickup trucks out there.
4: The organization often responds to natural disasters in foreign countries, but is now deploying some of those efforts here on Canadian soil.
2: At City Hall, a first step has been taken by the mayor's inner circle to ban AI-powered surveillance pricing at Toronto grocery stores, something that Doug Ford supports. The plan is set to be sent to full council next week. 680's Maman Qureshi with more on this story.
19: The mayor is chairing the final meeting of her executive committee before the fall election. Olivia Chow tabling a motion to try to stop what's known as surveillance pricing, where a store can use AI to charge people different prices for the same product based on your spending habits.
20: I will not accept price gouging.
19: But back in April, the premier said trying to stop surveillance pricing is socialist.
21: Free and fair competition and let the market dictate on the food prices.
19: The mayor says the city has the ability to make the changes on its own. I asked her if she's concerned about Doug Ford once again stepping in to derail something the city is trying to do.
20: The provincial government is on a break, so let's get a head start. Let us prove that we could stop this practice.
19: At City Hall, I'm Omen Qureshi.
4: This is 680 News Radio Toronto. Well, it's one of Toronto's most densely populated neighborhoods, and it's grown so fast the infrastructure hasn't kept up. City's Erica Natividad looks at the master plan for Liberty Village.
22: The Liberty for All neighborhood plan is course correcting on many poor planning decisions in Liberty Village over many decades.
23: The plan, spearheaded by area councillor Asma Malik, includes exploring options for a public school, public library, and pedestrian-only streets. There will also be a community recreation center, which Malik says will be located in the parking lot of Lamport Stadium. There are also plans for a new street, Liberty New Street, which will run east-west between Dufferin and Strawn along the rail corridor. But there's a major caveat to this blueprint.
24: This is going to take years. I mean, to build a school takes years. To build infrastructure, to build new roads, it takes time. You need a plan first.
4: Many area residents say it would be nice if it could be done faster. The rec center currently has no firm timeline, and the new street would be ready once the Ontario line is, which could be just under a decade. Coming up in 30 seconds, a check of your gas prices. It's 8:09.
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4: 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In 60 seconds, you'll hear traffic and weather together.
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26: This report is brought to you by Foodland. So right now, if you're traveling northbound on the DVP, we do have volume delays from Lawrence to about York Mills. Once you get past that, everything moves well and up to speed. Northbound on the 410, also still seeing a minor delay through Queen Street. Aside from that, all of those major routes are moving very well and up to speed. It should be a pretty good drive. A couple of other spots to make note of. Southbound on the 400, as you're approaching Innisfil Beach Road, we have the left lane taken out here for some construction. Eastbound on Essa, the ramp to get to the northbound 400 is closed off due to flooding. And then up at Highway 89, they also have the left lane blocked off. On city streets at the intersection of Spadina and Front, I got calls about the traffic lights being out here. So just remember to treat that as a four-way stop. And then eastbound on Steeles at Tapscott Road, which is just east of Markham Road, this area remains blocked off because of a crash. Create your own charcuterie board with Foodland. 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Now with the forecast, Rob Haswell.
10: Thunderstorm is winding down this evening, maybe a few showers late evening and then drying up overnight. Northwest wind behind the cold front drops us to 15 degrees tonight. We'll only get to 22 on Wednesday, well below the 27-degree average. Staying pretty cloudy as well for the midweek and a strong northwest wind throughout the day, occasionally gusting up around 40 to 50 kilometers per hour. Once again, tonight breezy and cooler with a low near 15.
4: Right now in downtown Toronto, 21 degrees, feeling more like 28 with a cloudy sky. 680 News Time, 8:13. Toronto police have arrested a doctor at the hospital for sick children, charging him with accessing and possessing child sexual abuse and exploitation material. Here's Diana Musina from the Canadian Press.
27: Investigators say 44-year-old Dylan Dizanayaka has been arrested after an investigation that began in January. Police say they searched the hospital and a private home in February and seized several devices, including a work computer. They say they have found no evidence that the material linked to the charges is related to Dizanayaka's work as a physician. SickKids says the doctor was immediately placed on leave after the hospital became aware of the police investigation. Diana Musina, The Canadian Press.
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2: Mostly cloudy, 21 degrees, feels like 28 right now in downtown Toronto. Good evening, I'm Annie Kevion. Here are the top stories this hour. A day after U.S. President Trump threatened to impose new tariffs on Canada, Prime Minister Mark Carney spoke on the phone with Trump to secure some meetings to negotiate with him before the new tariffs go into place next month. The Gordie Howe Bridge set to open on Monday. Canada and the States were supposed to celebrate the opening together. Instead, both will now be doing their own thing on Friday. The federal government says it would be inappropriate to celebrate with them since those latest tariff threats were made. And still ahead on 680 News Radio Toronto, the latest out of Mississauga, where a teen is fighting for his life in hospital after he was stabbed on city transit. A young woman's in custody. Time for sports from Sportsnet 590 The Fan, Asher Roth.
3: All right, Alain, well, the Blue Jays have seemingly been trying all season long to stop their struggles. First, it was the injury bug. The struggles at the plate have been ongoing for weeks, and now the defense that was a landmark of last season is crumbling too.
4: And it's lined to center, a base hit for Williamson. Charging Varsho, it bounces off his glove, and that allows Simpson to come to third.
3: Now, that came after Ernie Clement dropped a tough infield pop-up that was not ruled an error, but he was seen throwing a tablet in the dugout after watching the replay of that play. By the way, Jays are trailing the Rays 3-0 after Tampa scratched three runs off of Kevin Gausman in the first inning. They just picked up their eighth hit off of him in the fourth. The Jays have the bullpen going for the second time in the game. They've also left four men on base against Drew Rasmussen. This game's on Sportsnet. You can also listen on The Fan. 3-0 in the top of the fourth. The Red Sox will get to hold on to their 14-game winning streak for at least another day. Their game against the Orioles tonight has been postponed because of rain. So has the Pirates and Yankees game. Both will be doubleheaders tomorrow. Marina Mabry of the Toronto Temple will not only play in the All-Star game this weekend in Chicago, she'll now be a part of the three-point contest in a group that includes Canadian Bridget Carlton on Friday. And some hockey news, the Utah Mammoth have signed defenseman John Marino to an 8-year contract worth $54 million. And Sportsnet's Elliot Friedman is also reporting that the Columbus Blue Jackets and their goaltender Jet Greaves are far apart on their upcoming arbitration hearing. Sports at 15 and 45 past every hour or anytime at sportsnet.ca.
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2: 680 News Time, 818. A teenager is fighting for his life in hospital. A young woman facing an attempted murder charge. This after an early morning stabbing on a bus in Mississauga. 680's Phil Martino with the latest from Peel Regional Police.
7: Peel Regional Police say just before 2 a.m. there was a fight between two people on a My Way bus in the Huron-Ontario Street and Watline Drive area near Britannia in front of other passengers.
8: Upon arrival, our officers located a 17-year-old male suffering from a stab wound. Our officers and emergency services provided immediate medical assistance to that male, and transported him via ambulance to a local trauma center where he currently remains in critical condition.
7: An 18-year-old woman was arrested a short time later. She's charged with assault with a weapon and obstructing police in addition to attempted murder. She will be held in custody pending a bail hearing. Police have not released the name of the accused. They will say the stabbing victim and the suspect know each other, but they have not released any other details. I'm Phil Martino.
2: And over in Washington, D.C., the War Secretary put in a request with senators to get more money in order to continue attacking Iran. 680 Sophia Vavaroutsos has more from the committee drama and the latest out of the Middle East.
9: Secretary Pete Hegseth's testimony faced resistance in the hearing room. The five-minute speech was interrupted four times within the first few sentences as police removed protesters yelling and holding signs reading "No war in Iran."
10: $1.5 trillion.
9: The testimony to the Appropriations Committee defends a presidential request for more than $80 billion in additional funding.
10: Our blockade has been reimposed and is effectively impenetrable. We got seized a ship inside the Arabian Gulf as well. So there's a lot of different angles to it, a lot of levers we can pull.
9: He also admitted that the cost of the war so far is $37.5 billion, which will cover expenses through September 30th, but did not say how much more the war could cost if fighting persists. I'm Sophia Vavaroutsos.
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13: This report is brought to you by BDO Debt Solutions. So right now, if you're traveling on the northbound 410, this is the only area where we will run into just a little bit of a delay. It's going to be as you make your way through Queen Street. Other than that, everything is moving very well and up to speed across all of those major routes. Now, if you're headed south on the 400 approaching Innisfil Beach Road, we have the left lane shut down here for some construction. Eastbound on Essa, the ramp to the northbound 400 is closed off due to previous flooding. Further north on the 400 at Highway 89, they've shut down the left lane as well for that construction. And then Fort Erie bound on the QEW, the ramp to get off at Glendale Avenue, now seeing the left lane blocked with a stalled vehicle. On city streets at the intersection of Spadina and Front, got a call about the traffic lights being out within this area. Just remember to treat that as a four-way stop. And then eastbound on Steeles at Tapscott Road, it looks like the crash here has cleared up. Struggling with debt? 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And now with the forecast, here is Rob Haswell.
14: Drying up and cooling down tonight on a stronger northwest wind behind the cold front will dip to 15 degrees. 22 on a cloudy and cooler and breezy day for Wednesday. Sunny and 24 as we start warming back up in the extended forecast for Thursday. Sunny and 28 on Friday, then up to 30 both days on the weekend, each with its own chance of showers. Again tonight, a breezy northwest wind, overnight low of 15.
2: 21 feels like 28 right now in downtown Toronto. Coming up at 8:30, the latest on what was discussed between Prime Minister Carney and U.S. President Trump on the phone. The call made a day after Trump threatened to impose new tariffs on Canada. And it's two separate grand opening celebrations for the Gordie Howe Bridge now instead of one big one between Canada and the U.S. You'll hear why in a couple of minutes right here on 680 News Radio Toronto.
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2: Canada's flag bearers have been announced for the Commonwealth Games in Scotland.
20: Lawn bowler Ryan Bester and wheelchair basketball player Katie Dandeneau will lead Canada into Thursday's opening ceremony at the Commonwealth Games. Dandeneau will carry the Canadian flag while Bester will carry the baton into the OVO Hydro. Dandeneau is a two-time Paralympian who won gold with Canada's three-on-three wheelchair basketball team at the 2022 Commonwealth Games. While Bester is making his seventh appearance at the event, the Hanover, Ontario native has won a combined 18 medals of the Commonwealth Games, World Championships, and Asia Pacific Championships. Also on Canada's team will be seven-time Olympic medalist Andre DeGrasse and Olympic hammer throw champions in Cameron Rogers and Ethan Katzberg. The Commonwealth Games run through August the 2nd. From the Sports Center, I'm Alex Ixero.
2: And it's one last look at the new Spider-Man film before it hits the big screen, and a first look at the next installment to a classic Disney film. ABC's Michelle Franson has those stories and more in this evening's Entertainment Update.
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24: In the final trailer for Spider-Man Brand New Day, Peter Parker struggles with the fact that his girlfriend and his best friend no longer remember him. And there's a new threat to New York City that apparently only he can defeat. It's in theaters July 31st.
25: I'm going to be Connector's opening act, and nothing's going to throw me off my game, not even you.
24: We've now got an official trailer for Camp Rock 3. In it, we see Connect 3, the band, played by the Jonas Brothers, inform the campers that they'll need to compete against each other to win the chance to be their opening act. Camp Rock 3 premieres August 13th on the Disney Channel and the next day on Disney+. Disney is the parent company of ABC News. A man who allegedly rammed his vehicle into a gate at Beyonce and Jay-Z's home in New York's Hamptons July 15th has been charged with criminal mischief and misdemeanor criminal trespass. Michelle Franzen, ABC News.
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29: A business update from Super Microcomputer after the bell today. It is expecting fourth quarter revenue near the low end of guidance, while new orders are in excess of $60 billion. Now, the stock had already snapped its longest losing streak in more than a year, avoiding a seventh losing day with a pop of 7%. Shares in SpaceX also ended a seven-day losing streak. That stock today up by about 3%. On Wall Street, a winning day across the board with the Dow higher by 385, the S&P up by 66, and the NASDAQ higher by 329. It was the best performer today, up by 1.2%. Now, Bay Street not far behind. It was up by 408, 35,369, a pop of 1.1%. The best day since June the 11th. Shares in Magellan Aerospace did provide a lift today. That stock up by 7.5%. The Mississauga-based company has been awarded a contract by Canada's government to produce the M72 anti-tank weapon. Terms of the deal were not released. Gold futures today moving higher by 1.8% to 4,089. Silver up by 3.6% to $59 the ounce. And then oil higher today for a third straight day. It was up by $1.68, $84.91 a barrel. At the Business Center, I'm Chris McCusker.
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3: Good evening. It's Tuesday, July 21st. I'm Christine Ritchie.
2: And for Mitch Burke, I'm Ali Kevion. Here's what's making news right now.
3: Canada's premier is meeting in PEI today. Stand united, vowing to fight back after Donald Trump's latest tariff threats.
2: The opening of the Gordie Howe Bridge was supposed to be a celebration between Canada and the U.S., but now Canada's opting to have its celebration party without them.
3: Ontario's First Nations leaders are demanding a public inquiry, accusing the Ford government of mishandling emergency and evacuation efforts during the wildfires.
2: A fight on a Mississauga bus ends with an 18-year-old woman facing an attempted murder charge while a 17-year-old boy is fighting for his life with critical stab wounds.
4: More mistakes on the field for the Blue Jays, who now trail the Rays by 5 at Rogers Centre. And there's been a road rage incident affecting a rider at the Tour de France. Sports at 45.
29: The TSX jumps by more than 400 points, its best day in more than a month, while the Dow and the NASDAQ were each higher by more than 300. Business at 56.
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3: Time for Rogers Xfinity, internet traffic and weather together on the ones. Here's Lisa Amaral.
13: This report is brought to you by Don Valley North Toyota. So if you're traveling westbound on the 401 at Dixie and the Express, they've just shut down the right lane for some construction, so a heads up as you pass through. Eastbound on Essa, the ramp to get to the North 400 remains closed off due to some flooding. And then up at Highway 89, the left lane is blocked with construction. Southbound side of the 400, approaching Innisfail Beach Road, they've got the left lane blocked off with some road work as well. And then if you're traveling on the northbound 410, we were seeing some delays through Queen. It looks like it's going to be approaching Queen now to about Williams Parkway, where things will slow down. And then Fort Erie bound on the QEW, the ramp to get off at Glendale has the left lane blocked off with a stalled vehicle. Boasting some of the best brand loyalty in Canada, not that Don Valley North Toyota likes to boast, visit the showroom or donvalleynorthtoyota.com, a division of Wayne's Auto Group. With your forecast now, Rob Haswell.
14: Showers and thunderstorms winding down later on this evening and clearing up overnight tonight. The wind shifts to the northwest behind this passing cold front. Stays fairly strong at 10 to 20 kilometers per hour, gusting up around 40, and that'll cool temperatures down to an overnight low of 15 degrees.
2: Partly cloudy, 22, feels like 29 right now in downtown Toronto. 680 News Time, 8:32.
3: Canada's premier's meeting in PEI stood together in their anger over Donald Trump's latest tariff threats on some 500 Canadian products. Prime Minister Carney says he spoke to Trump today and they've agreed to intensify negotiations.
2: 680's Richard Southern has the latest.
5: Canadian premier sitting down for a meeting in Charlottetown PEI. Top of the agenda, the proposed new Trump tariffs. Coming out swinging against the White House.

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1: New developments in the Gordie Howe Bridge saga with the Trump administration. The federal government now says that in light of the most recent tariff threats from U.S. President Donald Trump, Canada will not be celebrating the bridge opening with the United States. A Canada-only celebration will be taking place on Friday. The bridge is set to open on Monday, connecting Windsor and Detroit.
2: This is 680 News Radio Toronto. First Nation leaders say Ontario's wildfires response should be investigated in a public inquiry. They say communities were left to evacuate without help from the province, and some residents narrowly avoided the flames by escaping on small boats. White Sand First Nation Chief Lawrence Wanakamik says communities have been left to transport, house, and feed evacuees while the province and federal government stalled over jurisdictional questions.
3: The province cannot rely on White Sand to fill the gaps in its emergency response and then draw jurisdiction lines around the invoice. This is not emergency management. It is politics.
2: Along with the public inquiry, leaders called for structural reform to how Ontario coordinates its wildfire response.
1: City Hall wants to ban grocery stores from surveillance pricing, whereby the price is determined based on your personal data. Well, Doug Ford is in favor of it. 680's Momin Qureshi has more from City Hall.
4: The mayor's trying to get a few more key items through, including tabling a motion to stop what's known as surveillance pricing. That's when a store can use AI to charge people different prices for the same product.
5: We will fight the rising costs of groceries and protect Torontonians from being gouged by corporate giants looking to maximize the profit on the backs of regular people.
4: But in April, the premier said he's not in favor of the government stepping in to stop it.
6: There's no better way letting people get lower costs on no matter if it's cars or homes or groceries than competition. That is what we believe in. That's a capitalist society, a market. The other one is socialism.
4: But the mayor says the City of Toronto Act gives the city the ability to make the changes on its own. At City Hall, I'm Omen Qureshi.
2: 680 News Time, 8:36. A teen was seriously injured in an early morning stabbing on a public transit bus in Mississauga. As we hear from 680's Phil Martino, a young woman's now in police custody.
7: The attack happened in the Huron Ontario Street and Watline Drive area near Britannia just before 2 this morning. Peel Regional Police say a 17-year-old male was stabbed after two passengers became involved in a fight on a MyWay bus.
8: Our officers then worked quickly to identify and arrest an 18-year-old female, and I've since charged her with attempted murder, assault with a weapon, and obstruct police related to this incident.
7: The stabbing victim remains in hospital in critical condition. Police say the victim and the suspect know each other, but they have not released the nature of their relationship. There were other passengers on the MyWay bus at the time. Anyone with information about the incident is urged to get in touch with investigators. I'm Phil Martino.
1: A doctor at SickKids Hospital is facing charges following an internet child exploitation investigation by Toronto Police. A release from investigators say members of the ICE unit executed search warrants at the hospital for sick children and at a private residence where multiple electronic devices were seized, including a work computer. Today, officers arrested Dr. Dylan Disanakaka, a 44-year-old man from Toronto. He's charged with possession of child sexual abuse and exploitation material and accessing child sexual abuse and exploitation material. In a statement, SickKids Hospital says it's deeply upset and dismayed and condemns the alleged behavior by the suspect. It adds that it has not been notified of any risk to patients and families, and the doctor was placed on immediate leave once it became aware of the investigation.
2: This is 680 News Radio Toronto. The majority of Canadians say they don't think their vehicles are adequately protected from thieves. 680 News Radio business analyst Chris McCusker explains.
9: Vehicle thefts are trending down in Canada, but the majority of Canadians, or about 80%, say anti-theft technology could be more robust, which makes their vehicles vulnerable to thieves. The Angus Reid survey was commissioned by Ekate Association, a nonprofit anti-fraud group. And Brian Gast, Ekate's vice president of investigative services, says the survey's key finding doesn't surprise him. He says auto manufacturers and the federal government need to be thinking more about prevention, including more robust requirements in manufacturing to prevent thefts by making vehicles harder to steal.

0: I'm Chris McCusker.
1: 680 News Time, 8:39. Round after round of heavy rain today proved too much for some Hamilton streets to handle. Several streets in Upper Stony Creek, Mount Hope, Pinbrook were left completely impassable by the sudden deluge, prompting police to shut them down. Environment Canada reported more than 100 millimeters of rain today in Grimsby. Several thunderstorm watches and warnings blanketed the Golden Horseshoe for much of the day today, but those have now lifted. Officials all across the region, including Toronto, still say you should stay well away from fast-moving rivers and streams. Up next, a check on your gas prices.
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1: 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Coming up in 60, traffic and your forecast, 680 News Time, 840.
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1: 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Time for Rogers Xfinity, internet traffic and weather together on the ones. 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
5: This report is brought to you by Aviva Insurance. So if you're traveling on the westbound side of the 401 at Dixie in the Express, they do have the right lane now shut down with some construction. Eastbound on ESSA, the ramp to the north 400 remains closed off due to flooding. And then up at Highway 89, the left lane taken out with construction as well. On the southbound side of the 400, as you're approaching Innisfil Beach Road, seeing the left lane blocked off with some road work. Northbound on the 410, it's still going to be busy as you're approaching Queen towards about Williams Parkway. That's the only area I am seeing volume delays right now. And then if you're traveling Fort Erie bound on the QEW, just keep in mind the ramp to get off at Glendale Avenue right now has the left lane blocked off with a stalled vehicle. Some things belong together, like road trips and playlists, and home and car insurance savings from Aviva Direct. 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With your forecast now, Rob Haswell.
6: Thunderstorms winding down, slight chance of an additional shower or two heading into the late evening, then drying up tonight. Strong northwest wind behind the cold front dips us down to around 15 tonight. We stay cloudy and cooler on Wednesday with a steady northwest wind, 20 to 30, gusting up around 50 kilometers per hour and a high of around 22. Again, tonight, our overnight low, 15 degrees.
1: And right now we're sitting at 22 degrees, feeling like 29 with a mostly cloudy sky. 680 News Time, 8:43. Construction crews are set to start work along a stretch of Morningside Avenue in Scarborough. 680's Kyle Hawking has details on what crews are doing and how long they'll be working.
7: This stretch of Morningside is in rough shape. It's the portion directly south of the 401. The City of Toronto planning to start state of good repair work to fix up Morningside from Pan Am Drive up to the 401. On the list is curb and sidewalk replacement along with the resurfacing of the road, but the city also says it'll install new pedestrian and cycling infrastructure, which includes a new multi-use path and raised cycle track on the west side of Morningside. A new bike bus platform will also come to the transit stop at the intersection of Morningside and Pan Am. Crews will be working in the area for several months with plans to be finished in December. With a 9-year drive, I'm Kyle Hawking.
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1: It's 22 degrees, feeling like 29 and mostly cloudy. Good evening, I'm Christine Ritchie. Glad you could join us tonight. Here are the top stories this hour. Canada's premier is meeting in PEI today, vow to fight back against Donald Trump's latest tariff threats on an additional 500 Canadian exports. Prime Minister Carney says he spoke to Trump today and the two have agreed to intensify negotiations in the coming weeks. And some of Ontario's First Nation and community leaders are demanding a public inquiry, saying the Ford government did not come to their aid during emergency evacuations while their homes were completely destroyed by wildfires. And a doctor at SickKids Hospital is facing charges following an internet child exploitation investigation by Toronto Police. 44-year-old Dr. Dylan Disanayaka is charged with possession and accessing child sexual abuse and exploitation material. 680 News Time, 8:45. Now time for sports from Sportsnet 590 The Fan. Here's Asher Roth.
11: Christine, as the last place Jays face the first place Rays at Rogers Centre tonight, it's a game that's playing out really exactly as you'd expect on paper.
12: Lujardi's pitch, and off from first base goes Mullins. The throw to second, sails into center field. Coming home from third, Yandy Diaz taking off and cruising into third, Cedric Mullins, and it's 4-0 Rays on the error by Brandon Valenzuela.
11: They'd pick up another run that inning, and then just added a 3-run home run by Nick Fortes off of reliever Lazaro Estrada, while the Jays have had 9 consecutive batters retired by Rays pitcher Drew Rasmussen. So it is now 8-0 heading into the bottom of the fifth. You can watch it on Sportsnet or listen on The Fan. The stormy weather across the eastern seaboard prompted postponements of the Orioles and Red Sox game in Boston, as well as the Pirates and Yankees in the Bronx. Red Sox have won 14 games in a row, so that streak will last another day. Some WNBA news. Tempo guard Marina Mabry has been chosen to play in the three-point contest at All-Star festivities this weekend in Chicago. And a wild story from the ongoing Tour de France. American rider Brendan McNulty was apparently the subject of a road rage incident, apparently getting into a confrontation with a motorist on his way to stage 16 of the competition. That motorist overtook McNulty and then stopped their car, causing the cyclist to crash into it. McNulty was not injured in the bizarre incident. Sports at 15 and 45 past every hour or anytime at sportsnet.ca.
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1: 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U.S. Defense Secretary Pete Hegseth begged for more money, asking for billions more, in fact, to continue the war with Iran. 680 Sophia Vavaroutsos has the latest.
15: The testimony to the Senate Appropriations Committee comes as questions mount about the U.S. objective in this war. Vice Chairwoman Democratic Senator Patty Murray questioned Defense Secretary Pete Hegseth on what she called contradictory statements.
16: You claimed that Iran doesn't control the strait, and you said that there was a, quote, powerful red, white, and blue dome over the strait. If that was true, how did Iran shrink ship traffic in the strait to a trickle again last week?
17: We pushed almost, I believe, between 400 and 500 million barrels of oil under the nose of Iran over the course of Project Freedom, which went underground, which I acknowledged after we did so.
15: The department is requesting more than $80 billion. Four U.S. soldiers have been confirmed dead over the weekend. Officials are also facing accusations that they have not released timely information about injuries and deaths on the U.S. side. I'm Sophia Vavaroutsos.
1: 680 News Time, 8:49. French lawmakers approve a sweeping social media ban for children under the age of 15, making France the first country in the European Union to approve a blanket ban on platforms.
18: As concerns grow worldwide over the harmful effects of digital content on children, France becomes the first country in the European Union to pass a blanket ban on kids under 15 from using social media. Both chambers of the parliament there voted in favor of the measure, a flagship initiative of French President Emmanuel Macron's second term. The bill also bans the use of mobile phones in high schools. Several families in France sued TikTok over teen suicides they say are linked to harmful content. A review to determine whether the bill complies with the French Constitution is likely to take place and could delay its implementation. I'm Julie Walker.
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1: 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Time for Rogers Xfinity, internet traffic and weather together on the ones. 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
5: 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So at the moment, everything is moving extremely well and up to speed across all of those major routes, really not seeing a delay anywhere anymore. So should be a pretty good drive. Now, if you are traveling on the westbound side of the 401 at Dixie and the Express, we do have the right lane shut down with construction. On the eastbound 401 near the Allen and the Express, also seeing the right lane blocked off with a stalled vehicle. It looks like a tow truck is on scene, but again, not causing a delay whatsoever. Eastbound on ESSA, the ramp to get to the northbound 400 is closed off due to flooding. At Highway 88, they've just shut down the right lane for some construction, and then past that at Highway 89, it's the left lane blocked with road work as well. Southbound 400 approaching Innisfil Beach Road, we have the left lane taken out with construction, and then on the Fort Erie bound QEW, the ramp to get off at Glendale Avenue, seeing the left lane blocked with a stalled vehicle. Take a little, pay a little. 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And with the forecast now, here is Rob Haswell.
6: Drying up and cooling down as we get behind this cold front overnight tonight. Strong northwest wind develops. We dip down to around 15. We stay windy with a northwest wind 20 to 30 kilometers per hour, gusting up to 50 on Wednesday. Cloudy day for the midweek and a high of only 22. Then sunny and warming back up to 24 Thursday. Sunny and 28 Friday. Near 30 both days on the weekend, each with its own chance of showers. Again tonight, getting a little windy, dropping down to 15 degrees.
1: And right now we're sitting at 22 degrees, feeling like 29 with a mostly cloudy sky.
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1: The director of the Smithsonian's National Museum of American History is rejecting White House criticism of its leaders.
4: The report described Anthea Hartig and other Smithsonian leaders as radical activists.
7: We unwaveringly attest that it does not fairly or accurately characterize the full body of work at the museum.
4: Hartig's testimony before a House committee comes after a report released on the 4th of July said the American History Museum doesn't tell history in a way that is inspiring and unifying. Tennessee Republican Tim Burchett agrees.
8: In the museum's current telling, history is just an ongoing power struggle between oppressors and the oppressed. Only the oppressed are celebrated, especially illegal immigrants.
4: The report is part of President Trump's efforts to reshape the stories of America told by cultural institutions controlled or influenced by the federal government. Hartig said the Smithsonian does not take sides in America's political debates. Ed Donahue, Washington.
1: Well, it seems the bots are hitting the books.
9: Salamanca City Central School District has announced it spent nearly $60,000 on Sally, a humanoid robot that's designed to serve as a teaching assistant. Superintendent Dr. Mark Beeler says the robot will be part of an AI and robotics course designed by Apple co-founder Steve Wozniak.
10: We're starting extremely small with juniors and seniors, and Sally will act in many ways sort of as a tutor.
9: The district says robots will never replace teachers, staff members, or meaningful human interaction. Mike Dubusky, ABC News.
1: 680 News Time, 8:55. Toronto Mayor Olivia Chow says she has reassembled her economic action team in response to new tariffs. The team was introduced last year when the trade war began.
12: There are a lot of action plan that we are already implementing. I will call them back together and look at what else we can do, because this latest round, if come to force in 30 days, will impact on a whole host of new items.
1: And the team was made up of business and labor leaders. Last year, it produced a 10-point action plan, which included changes to procurement policies and a shop local initiative. Your Market Minute up next.
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31: The Trump administration is ready to add a new 50% tariff on Canadian packaging products, textiles, horticultural items, and other goods in the next 30 days. And U.S. President Donald Trump explained why today.
32: Canada's been very, very tough on us over the years, for many years, and no other president's done anything about it. I love Canada. I love the people of Canada. Many friends that live in Canada, but their leadership from Trudeau to the current leadership, in all fairness to them, they need us to survive.
31: Now, Prime Minister Mark Carney also announced today that he and Trump will speed up trade talks in order to avoid these new levies. The TSX higher by 408 points today, 35,369. So the best day on Bay Street since June the 11th. One of the best performers, shares in Celestica, up by about 11%. Gold futures higher by 1.8% to 4,089. And then oil was higher for a third straight day, up by $1.68 to $84.91 a barrel. On Wall Street, the Dow was higher by 385, the S&P up by 66, and the NASDAQ higher by 329. Now, shares in Sleep Number didn't do much of anything on Wall Street today. The U.S.-based company has been bought by Sleep Country Canada officially after a court approved the sale. Now, once the deal is done, Sleep Country Canada says it will become the second largest sleep retailer in the world. At the Business Center, I'm Chris McCusker.
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1: At Pearson Airport, 22 degrees and mostly cloudy. 680 News Time, 9 o'clock.
2: Number one for breaking news, traffic, and weather. 680 News Radio, Toronto.
16: Good evening. This is Tuesday, July 21st. For Mitch Burke, I'm Annie Kevion.
1: And I'm Christine Ritchie. Here's what's making news this hour.
17: Trump speaks about his proposed sweeping new tariffs on Canada.
32: Canada's been very, very tough on us over the years.
17: Plus, divisions among premiers about whether or not to put U.S. booze back on the shelves.
16: Canadian government officials set to throw their own grand opening party for the Gordie Howe Bridge instead of partying with our neighbors to the south amid the latest tariff threats.
18: U.S. military officials push for billions more from lawmakers to fund a continuation of the war in Iran as President Trump dismisses diplomacy and escalates attacks.
19: Premier Ford feeling the heat from First Nations.
20: The lack of communication and evacuation support should horrify all Canadians.
19: Chiefs and community leaders criticize the province's response to wildfires in the north.
16: More of the same from the Blue Jays.
23: A three-run homer for Nick Fortes.
16: They trail the Rays by 8 runs, and Marina Mabry will get to showcase her range this weekend. Sports at 15.
31: The TSX higher by more than 400 points, while the Dow and the NASDAQ each jump by more than 300, and the price for oil closed just shy of $85. Business at 26.
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16: Time for Rogers Xfinity Internet traffic and weather together on the ones. Here's Lisa Emerald.
5: This report is brought to you by Rogers, so everything continues to move well and up to speed. Just a couple of spots with construction to keep in mind. I will start off though with on the eastbound 401. The stalled vehicle we were seeing near the Allen and the Express has cleared over. It's just right now into the right shoulder, so no longer taking out that right lane. Just be careful as you pass through. Westbound 401 out at Harmony, the right lane is now shut down with construction. And then at Dixie and the Express, the right lane taken out as well. Eastbound on Essa, the ramp to get to the northbound 400 is closed off due to flooding. Up at Highway 88, the right lane is blocked off. And then up at Highway 89 is the left lane taken out for some construction. Southbound side of the 400, as you're approaching Innisfil Beach Road, we have the left lane blocked with road work. South on the 404, the ramp to Bloomington is closed, as well as on the northbound side of the 404, that ramp there also shut down. And then on the Fort Erie bound QEW, the ramp to get off at Glendale, still seeing the left lane blocked with the stalled vehicle. Cottage plans this weekend? Rogers has you covered. 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Visit a Rogers store today. With the forecast now, Rob Haswell.
0: Showers and isolated thunderstorms continue to taper off later this evening, and we should settle down overnight tonight, wind shifting to the northwest, dropping temperatures to near 15 degrees. We'll keep things breezy and from the northwest heading into Wednesday with some below average temperatures for the midweek. Again, overnight tonight, cooling down to 15 degrees.
1: And right now we're sitting at 22 degrees, feeling like 29 with a mostly cloudy sky. 680 News Time, 903.
16: Canada's premiers gathered in PEI today, where their conversation centered around how to deal with the bully south of the border. Donald Trump's latest threats will see more tariffs slapped on some 500 additional Canadian products. That represents about 5% of our Canadian exports.
1: As 680's Richard Southern reports, the premiers are preparing to stand their ground.
17: In the Oval Office, U.S. President Trump doubled down on his threat today to put in place the sweeping tariffs on Canada 29 days from now.
32: Canada's been very, very tough on us over the years. Without us, there's no way they can survive.
17: But hitting back at Trump, Premier Ford.
3: I'm tired of the bully trying to take our lunch money all the time. We need to stand up to the bully, and we need to hit him tariffs to tariffs.
17: Will Prime Minister Carney take that advice and retaliate further against the states?
4: We will look at all options in terms of how we would respond if they do come into effect. That's part of what we'll be discussing with premiers.
17: Carney says he spoke with Trump today and will accelerate negotiations. He also says it's up to the individual provinces to decide what to do with their U.S. alcohol bans. Ford says he's not backing down on that front, and neither is B.C. Premier David Eby.
6: There is not a chance in hell that U.S. alcohol is going back on the shelf.
17: Richard Southern, 680 News Radio.
16: With the new threat of more tariffs on Canadian goods from the Trump administration, Ottawa says Canada will not be celebrating the opening of the Gordie Howe Bridge with the United States. A statement from Infrastructure Minister Gregor Robertson's office says it would be inappropriate to go ahead with the cross-border event scheduled for Friday. Instead, it's a Canada-only celebration now. The bridge will be opening on Monday, connecting Windsor and Detroit.
1: Dozens of wildfires continue to burn out of control in Northern Ontario tonight, and many people who fled their communities are furious over the Ford government's response. City's Mark McAllister reports.
19: Leaders of a number of First Nations came together Tuesday to address what they are calling inaccurate and misleading statements from Premier Ford on the province's response. In doing so, they're demanding a public inquiry.
20: The lack of communication and evacuation support should horrify all Canadians, and our community was on its own. The federal government has responsibility here too. We won't accept any jurisdictional disputes.
3: I totally disagree with that comment. We have constant communication. We're going out to the First Nations. We've moved close to 2,000 First Nations communities on the plane. We provided them in the hotel. We provided them with food, any other expenses.
19: Ford has spoken about the more than 150 firefighting crews on the ground with water bombers and helicopters aiding in the efforts.
1: And the First Nations chief says there are systemic issues based on lessons unlearned.
16: 680 News Time, 9:06. U.S. Defense Secretary Pete Hegseth was on Capitol Hill today with the hope of getting more money to fight Donald Trump's war with Iran. But Hegseth faced some tough questions from senators over the billions already spent on the war. 680's Sophia Vavroutsos with the latest.
18: The so-called War Department is asking for more than $80 billion to continue pushing this conflict as the concept of diplomacy is once again put on the back burner. Secretary Pete Hegseth faced questions about transparency and the cost of the war.
7: So the new number you've given me is what?
8: $37.5 billion.
7: And that represents the cost of the war through what period of time?
8: Through now for certain aspects of it, but also MilPay, O&M, other anticipated costs through September 30th. Senator.
18: Officials also faced questions about injuries and deaths on the U.S. side of the war following confirmation that a fourth soldier was killed over the weekend. Meantime, Iranian officials are in Pakistan, where there is a push for more talks. Both Iran and the U.S., though, have denied any interest in reviving negotiations. I'm Sophia Vavroutsos.
1: 680 News Time, 9:07. A doctor at SickKids Hospital is facing charges following an internet child exploitation investigation by Toronto Police. City's Cynthia Mulligan reports.
18: Investigators confirm that multiple devices were seized, including a work computer.
9: but they say they've found no evidence that the explicit material is connected to the doctor's job. 44-year-old Dylan Dysnyka has been arrested and faces multiple charges, including possessing and accessing child sexual abuse material. Hospital officials say they are, quote, deeply upset and dismayed by the charges, adding that any families that have concerns can contact the patient's relations department.
1: The doctor has been placed on leave for the time being.
16: Unifor says starting August 10th, it will turn its attention to General Motors in the search for a new deal. 680 business analyst Chris McCusker explains.
10: After securing a deal with Ford over the weekend, Unifor will commence contract negotiations with General Motors next. The union represents more than 4,600 members at four GM facilities in Ontario, including Oshawa, St. Catharines, Woodstock, and Ingersoll, which is right now sitting empty. Ford employees recently approved a new three-year contract, which included a 3% annual pay increase. Unifor represents a total of 320,000 workers in Canada, including in the automotive assembly sector. I'm Chris McCusker.
1: Six captive belugas from Canada are now swimming in the waters of their new homes at U.S. aquariums. Marineland's external legal counsel, Andrew Byrne, says the move from Niagara Falls to the airport in tanks on transport trucks went better than expected. The process started on Monday afternoon. A spokesman for the U.S. Consortium of Aquariums says four whales arrived at the Shedd Aquarium in Chicago early this morning and are doing well. He says two other belugas went on to SeaWorld in San Antonio and ended up in those pools later in the day. Marineland has said it's running out of money and can no longer care for the whales and is in the process of an unprecedented move to get 24 more belugas and four dolphins out of the park.
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16: 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Enpro predicts the price will not change at midnight, staying at $1.79.9 a liter at most GTA stations. Traffic and weather together in 60 seconds. It's 9:10.
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16: 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Traffic and weather together on the ones. Here's Lisa Emerald.
5: This report is brought to you by Shoppers Drug Mart. So if you're traveling westbound on the 401, we've got some construction out at Harmony. It is blocking the right lane. Then at Dixie and the Express, the right lane is shut down as well. And then at Mavis, the transfer over to get into the collectors is now closed off for that road work. Eastbound on Essa, the ramp to the North 400 remains shut down due to flooding. Then further north at Highway 88, we have the right lane blocked with construction. And again at Highway 89, it's the left lane taken out. Southbound 400 approaching Innisfail Beach Road, left lane taken out here, as well as at Highway 88, they've just shut down the left lane. And then on both the north and southbound sides of the 404, the ramps to get off at Bloomington are closed off due to that overnight road work. Fort Erie bound on the QEW, the ramp to get off at Glendale, still seeing the left lane shut down here with a stalled vehicle, so a heads up as you pass through. 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With the forecast now, here is Rob Haswell.
0: Thunderstorms winding down this evening, maybe a few showers late evening, and then drying up overnight. Northwest wind behind the cold front drops us to 15 degrees tonight. We'll only get to 22 on Wednesday, well below the 27-degree average. Staying pretty cloudy as well for the midweek, and a strong northwest wind throughout the day, occasionally gusting up around 40 to 50 kilometers per hour. Once again, tonight breezy and cooler with a low near 15.
16: Right now in downtown Toronto, 22 feels like 29. 680 News Time, 9:13. Nine of Canada's premiers have agreed to allow brewers and distillers to sell their booze directly to consumers in other provinces.
4: Provincial rules will be changed to allow brewers and distillers to sell alcohol directly to consumers, regardless of jurisdiction. It comes after U.S. President Donald Trump announced steep new tariffs on Canadian beer, wine, and spirits. The nine premiers say Quebec and Yukon are working to join them in the near future. The Northwest Territories and Nunavut say they support knocking down internal trade barriers, but they did not sign the deal because of what they call the unique realities of their territories. Jason White, The Canadian Press.
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16: 22 degrees, feels like 29 right now in downtown Toronto. Good evening, I'm Ali Kevion. Here are the top stories this hour. Prime Minister Carney and U.S. President Trump spoke on the phone today to push for more negotiation talks. This after Trump threatened to slap Canada with new 50% tariffs. Those will be implemented next month. The Gordie Howe Bridge connecting Windsor and Detroit together set to open on Monday. Canadian and American officials were supposed to celebrate the grand opening together. Now they'll throw their own celebrations on Friday. The Infrastructure Minister's office says it would be inappropriate to celebrate together after those latest tariff threats were made. Wildfires continue to burn out of control in northern Ontario. Many who have fled their communities less than thrilled over the Ford government's response. First Nations chiefs and community leaders calling for a public inquiry. 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
14: Well, Alain, day after day, Jays fans and observers have assumed that at some point this season, the Jays would flip the switch and become the fun, loving, winning team that they were last season. Evidently, tonight is not that night.
15: Here's 1-2. Hit high in the air, deep left. Going back, Miles Straw to the warning track. At the wall, leaps, and that ball is gone. A three-run homer for Nick Fortes, who homers for the second time in as many days, and the Rays lead it 8-0 in the fifth.
14: Yes, those are Boo Birds in the background. Now, here's something. The Jays just got one back on an infield single and another on an exciting double play grounder by Kazuma Okamoto, so it's now 8-2. Headed to the top of the seventh. You can watch this one on Sportsnet, or you can listen on The Fan. Breaking news from the NHL. Jason Robertson is staying in Dallas. The forward has avoided arbitration with a one-year deal worth $12 million. Robertson had 45 goals and 96 points last season, his third 40-goal season of his career. Sportsnet's Elliot Friedman also is reporting today that Jet Greaves and the Blue Jackets remain far apart on a contract number with arbitration looming. The team reportedly filing at $2.8 million, while Greaves, the goal goaltender wants $7.5 million. Utah Mammoth also signing defenseman John Marino to an 8-year extension today. And some WNBA news. Tempo guard Marina Mabry will be taking part in the skills portion of WNBA All-Star Weekend. In addition to the big game itself, she'll be a part of the three-point contest this Friday. Sports at 15 and 45 past every hour or anytime at sportsnet.ca.
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16: 680 News, time 9:19. An 18-year-old woman faces an attempted murder charge after a fight on a Mississauga bus left a 17-year-old boy with critical stab wounds. 680's Phil Martino with more.
17: Peel Regional Police say just before 2 a.m., there was a fight on a MyWay bus in the here Ontario Street and Watline Drive area near Britannia. One of the two passengers involved, a 17-year-old male, was stabbed.
18: So I don't have the nature of their exact relationship, but they were known to each other.
17: The stabbing victim was rushed to hospital where he remains in critical condition. The suspect, an 18-year-old woman, was arrested a short time later. She is charged with attempted murder, assault with a weapon, and obstructing police. There were other passengers on the public transit bus at the time of the stabbing. Anyone with information about the incident is asked to contact police. I'm Phil Martino.
16: One of the Toronto police officers charged in the Project South corruption investigation is now awaiting sentencing after he pleaded guilty to two charges. Derek McCormick appeared in court this morning, entering a guilty plea for breach of trust and one count of theft under $5,000. He was also facing four other charges, but those have now been withdrawn. The Crown and defense are proposing a 10-month conditional sentence with 5 months of house arrest and 5 months of a 7 p.m. curfew. The guilty pleas relate to stealing a cell phone turned into 52 Division for another officer accused in the probe, who allegedly asked McCormick to get him burner phones. McCormick's lawyer says the officer was suspended from the Toronto Police Service in May and retired earlier this month. In 60 seconds, traffic and your extended forecast.
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16: 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Traffic and weather together on the ones. Here's Lisa Amaral.
5: This report is brought to you by Dynamic. So still seeing a little bit of that construction popping up along the major routes. On the westbound 401 at Harmony, they've got the right lane now shut down due to it. Then at Dixie and the Express, the right lane also taken out here. Out at here Ontario, the transfer to get into those express lanes now fully shut down for some overnight road work. If you're traveling eastbound on ESSA, the ramp to the north 400 remains closed off due to flooding. Further north on the 400 at Highway 88, we have the right lane blocked with construction. And then up by Highway 89, it's going to be the left lane taken out. Southbound 400 at Bayfield, they've just shut down the left lane here. You'll also see the left lane shut down approaching Innisfil Beach Road and at Highway 88. And then on both the north and southbound side of the 404, both ramps to get off at Bloomington are closed off due to that overnight road work. For Erie Bound on the QEW, the ramp to Glendale Avenue, still seeing the left lane blocked here with a stalled vehicle. While other money managers stay idle, Dynamic is never in neutral because your money can't grow if it doesn't move. Learn more at dynamic.ca/active. And with the forecast now, Rob Haswell.
0: Drying up and cooling down tonight on a stronger northwest wind behind the cold front will dip to 15 degrees. 22 on a cloudy and cooler and breezy day for Wednesday. Sunny and 24 as we start warming back up in the extended forecast for Thursday. Sunny and 28 on Friday, then up to 30 both days on the weekend, each with its own chance of showers. Again tonight, a breezy northwest wind, overnight low of 15.
16: 22 feels like 29 right now in downtown Toronto. 680 News, time 9:23. Coming up at 9:30, you'll hear the latest on the conversation that was had between Prime Minister Carney and U.S. President Trump. The two spoke on the phone today after Trump threatened to hit Canada with new tariffs yesterday. And a doctor at SickKids Hospital facing charges in connection to an internet child exploitation investigation. Those stories minutes away right here on 680 News Radio Toronto.
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16: Pearson International Airport has unveiled a $1.5 billion revitalization plan for Terminals 1 and 3. The facelift aims to modernize aging infrastructure and improve the fluidity of the Pearson journey. Nick Westall with City News has more.
22: The goal in the end is come the mid-2030s to have 65 million passengers travel through these doors every year. That's an increase of about a third compared to where we are right now. Here's a bit more from Toronto Pearson International Airport CEO Deborah Flint explaining some of what we can expect.
24: These programs with the revitalization will provide more spaciousness for passengers in many areas. It will elevate shopping and provide new dining and new travel experiences. We know experiences are new forms of customer expectations through their airport journeys, and we'll provide new ones for all travelers.
22: Also, keep in mind, Pearson Airport is one of the busiest employment hubs in Canada. Again, by the mid-2030s, it's hoped that 68,000 workers will be in this area. So that's a lot of people to accommodate. And to keep up with that, of course, there's various investments that are needed.
16: There's no clear timeline for when construction will begin or finish. A Brampton woman's accused of scamming renters out of tens of thousands of dollars. Peel police alleged between May of 2025 and February of this year, a female suspect advertised residences for rent on various social media platforms. Investigators say victims signed rental agreements and sent deposits, but when they arrived with their belongings, they discovered the rentals weren't available. Police have identified 17 incidents with combined financial losses topping $60,000, and none of the victims have gotten their money back. 27-year-old Savreet Kaur is facing nearly 40 counts of fraud over $5,000 and obstructing police. In 60 seconds, you'll hear the Market Minute.
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16: The Market Minute with Chris McCusker.
17: Bombardier shares getting close to a 24-year high today. The stock jumped by 3.6%, $353.78 a share. The Canadian plane maker signed a letter of intent with the helicopter company, which is backed by Saudi Arabia's sovereign wealth fund. It plans to buy as many as 60 Bombardier aircraft, which could be worth $570 million. The prime minister says he and the U.S. president have agreed to intensify trade talks. Mark Carney made the comments after Donald Trump announced new tariffs on Canada last night. The levies come for what's been described as unfair treatment of American alcohol, cars, and dairy. The TSX higher today by 408 points, 35,369, an advance of 1.1%. Gold futures today up by 1.8% to 4,089. Oil was higher for a third day, up $1.68 to $84.91 a barrel. On Wall Street, a winning day here as well, with the Dow up by 385, the S&P higher by 65 points, and the NASDAQ up by 329. It was the best performer, higher by 1.2%. Shares in General Motors today jumped by about 5% on Wall Street after earnings and a boost to the outlook. At the Business Center, I'm Chris McCusker.
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17: Good evening. It's Tuesday, July 21st. I'm Christine Ritchie.
16: And for Mitch Burke, I'm Ali Kevyon. Here's what's making news right now.
17: Canada's premier has vowed to fight back after Donald Trump plans to hit some 500 Canadian exports with big tariffs.
11: Without us, there's no way they can survive.
16: The opening of the Gordie Howe Bridge was supposed to be a two-country celebration. Instead, Canada, in light of the new tariff threats, will be cutting the ribbon alone.
17: Ontario's First Nations turns up the heat on Doug Ford, demanding a public inquiry into the way his government handled emergency and evacuation responses during wildfires.
16: A doctor at Toronto's Sick Kids Hospital charged with possessing and accessing child sexual abuse material.
12: The Rays lead the Jays by 6 at Rogers Center, and Jason Robertson re-ups with the Stars. Sports at 45.
17: The TSX jumps by more than 400 points, its best day in more than a month, while the Dow and the NASDAQ were each up by more than 300. Business at 56.
16: 680 News, time 9:31.
17: Time for Rogers Xfinity, internet traffic and weather together on the ones. Here's Lisa Amaral.
5: This report is brought to you by Jumbo Lobster Clubhouse. So we are still seeing that construction out there. Westbound on the 401 at Harmony, it's the right lane that's taken out. Then near the 427, we've got three left lanes being shut down for this road work. Looks like it's causing a little bit of a minor delay on the approach. At Dixie and the Express, the right lane is taken out. And then at Huron Ontario, the transfer into the Express is closed. The eastbound ESSA ramp to the North 400 remains shut down with flooding. Further north on the 400 at Highway 88, you'll see the right lane taken out with construction at Highway 89. It's going to be the two left lanes now blocked off. And then up at ESSA, they've also just shut down that left lane. Southbound 400 at Bayfield as you're approaching Innisfil Beach Road. And again at Highway 88, left lane taken out in all three of these areas for that construction. And then if you're traveling on the north or southbound side of the 404, both ramps to get off at Bloomington remain closed off due to that road work. For Eriebound QEW, the ramp to Glendale Avenue, still seeing a left lane blocked here with a stalled vehicle. Take on Lobster Mountain, the 2-pound-plus tower of tender lobster at Jumbo Lobster Clubhouse and Fishman Lobster Clubhouse. Savor the height of seafood dining in Richmond Hill and Scarborough. With the forecast now, here is Rob Haswell.
0: Showers and thunderstorms winding down later on this evening and clearing up overnight tonight. The wind shifts to the northwest behind this passing cold front. Stays fairly strong at 10 to 20 kilometers per hour, gusting up around 40, and that'll cool temperatures down to an overnight low of 15 degrees.
16: 21 feels like 28 right now in downtown Toronto. 680 News, time 9:33.
17: Prime Minister Mark Carney and U.S. President Donald Trump spoke on the phone today, and this comes a day after Trump threatened to slap some new tariffs on our country.
16: Several premiers who gathered together on the East Coast also had some strong words for the American president. 680's Richard Southern joins us with the latest trade war developments.
1: Canadian premiers are gathering in Charlottetown, PEI. There's no oysters or lobsters on the menu. Instead, a dish of defiance being served up. Premier Ford.
2: I'm tired of the bully trying to take our lunch money all the time. We need to stand up to the bully, and we need to hit them tariff to tariff.
1: U.S. alcohol bans have emerged as a big sticking point in the negotiations with the White House, but Ford says he's not backing down on that, and neither is B.C. Premier David Eby.
9: There is not a chance in hell that U.S. alcohol is going back on the shelf.
1: Prime Minister Carney says it's up to provinces to decide how to handle that matter. For his part,

0: tariff threat from Donald Trump, it would be inappropriate to celebrate with the U.S. officials. The bridge, the second one connecting Windsor and Detroit, is set to open on Monday.
1: This is 680 News Radio Toronto. While the Premier touts the strength of firefighting teams on the ground in Northern Ontario, First Nations chiefs and community leaders say the scale of the government's failure in their view should warrant a public inquiry. City's Mark McAllister reports.
2: Local First Nations community members gathering at a Thunder Bay donation center after fleeing their homes due to the wildland fires raging through Northern Ontario, each with stories detailing how the province's Ministry of Natural Resources didn't provide the assistance they were looking for when it counted.
3: MNR didn't even give us the evacuation order.
2: They're demanding a public inquiry.
4: Our community was on its own.
2: Ford has spoken about the more than 150 firefighting crews on the ground with water bombers and helicopters aiding in the efforts, as well as what he says the government has done to help evacuate those in need. NDP leader Marit Stiles was in Thunder Bay speaking with community members and offered support to the First Nations leaders and their message.
5: They do not treat First Nations leaders as with the respect that they are due. And frankly, then you wonder why we don't respond appropriately, why government isn't responding appropriately, because you're not actually engaging with people.
1: The chief suggesting today the premier may not have a full understanding of operational dysfunction and needs to be fully informed.
0: An around-the-clock effort continues to contain almost 200 wildfires that are still raging in Northern Ontario, and some help is on the way from right here in the GTA. The Global Medic Organization is sending several of the remote firefighting units to the north, giving paid and volunteer crews more equipment to fight the fires.
6: This is a 1,000-liter tank, and it's mounted on this welded aluminum skid. There's a pump and there's hose, and what happens is it goes in a pickup truck. It turns pickup truck into a fire truck. There's so many pickup trucks out there.
0: The organization often responds to natural disasters in foreign countries, but is now deploying some of those efforts here on Canadian soil.
1: 680 News Time, 9:37. At City Hall, a first step has been taken by the mayor's inner circle to ban AI-powered surveillance pricing at Toronto grocery stores. The plan is set to be sent to full council next week. 680's Momin Qureshi with more on this story.
7: The mayor is chairing the final meeting of her executive committee before the fall election. Olivia Chow tabling a motion to try to stop what's known as surveillance pricing, where a store can use AI to charge people different prices for the same product based on your spending habits.
8: I will not accept price gouging.
7: But back in April, the premier said trying to stop surveillance pricing is socialist.
9: Free and fair competition and let the market dictate on the food prices.
7: The mayor says the city has the ability to make the changes on its own. I asked her if she's concerned about Doug Ford once again stepping in to derail something the city is trying to do.
8: The provincial government is on a break, so let's get a head start. Let us prove that we could stop this practice.
7: At City Hall, I'm Omen Qureshi.
0: Toronto police have arrested a doctor at the Hospital for Sick Children, charging him with accessing and possessing child sexual abuse and exploitation material.
10: Investigators say 44-year-old Dylan Dzanayaka has been arrested after an investigation that began in January. Police say they searched the hospital and a private home in February and seized several devices, including a work computer. They say they have found no evidence that the material linked to the charges is related to Dzanayaka's work as a physician. SickKids says the doctor was immediately placed on leave after the hospital became aware of the police investigation. Diana Musina, The Canadian Press.
1: It's one of Toronto's most densely populated neighborhoods, and it's grown so fast the infrastructure hasn't kept up. City's Erica Natividad looks at the master plan for Liberty Village.
11: The Liberty for All neighborhood plan is course correcting on many poor planning decisions in Liberty Village over many decades.
12: The plan, spearheaded by area councillor Asma Malik, includes exploring options for a public school, public library, and pedestrian-only streets. There will also be a community recreation center, which Malik says will be located in the parking lot of Lamport Stadium. There are also plans for a new street, Liberty New Street, which will run east-west between Dufferin and Strawn along the rail corridor. But there's a major caveat to this blueprint.
13: This is going to take years. I mean, to build a school takes years. To build infrastructure, to build new roads, it takes time. You need a plan first.

0: Many area residents say it would be nice if it could be done faster. The rec center currently has no firm timeline, and the new street would be ready once the Ontario line is, which could be just under a decade.
1: Coming up in 30 seconds, a look at your gas prices.
0: It's 9:39.
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1: 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Coming up in 60 seconds, traffic and your forecast, 680 News Time, 940.
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1: 680 News Time 941, time for Rogers Xfinity, internet traffic and weather together on the ones. 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
6: This report is brought to you by Mr. Loop East. So starting to see a lot of that construction come in. Westbound 401 at Harmony, the right lane is taken out. The ramp to get to the southbound 427 now completely shut down for that road work. Just west of the 427 in the express, we've got three left lanes shut down, causing a little bit of a minor delay as you pass through. Then out at Dixie in the express, it's going to be the right lane taken out. And at Huron, Ontario, the transfer into the express is closed. Eastbound side of the 401 at Markham Road and the collectors, we have the right lane shut down. The Markham Road ramps to get onto the East 401 are also now a no-go. Eastbound on ESSA, the ramp to the North 400 is still shut down here due to some flooding. Then up at Highway 88, the right lane is blocked. At Highway 89, it's two left lanes taken out. And then at ESSA, you'll see the left lane blocked as well. Southbound 400 at Bayfield, the left lane is blocked. Approaching Innisfil Beach Road, we've got two left lanes taken out. And at Highway 88, the left lane blocked once again. On the north and southbound side of the 404, the ramps here to get off at Bloomington, both closed for that construction. Mr. Lube Plus Tires is celebrating 50 years, the original Canadian company that pioneered no appointment oil change and tire service. Mr. Lube Plus Tires, ready when you are. With the forecast now, Rob Haswell.
7: Thunderstorms winding down, slight chance of an additional shower or two heading into the late evening, then drying up tonight. Strong northwest wind behind the cold front dips us down to around 15 tonight. We stay cloudy and cooler on Wednesday with a steady northwest wind, 20 to 30, gusting up around 50 kilometers per hour and a high of around 22. Again tonight, our overnight low, 15 degrees.
1: Right now we're sitting at 21, feeling like 28 with a mostly cloudy sky. 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
1: It's 21 degrees, feeling like 28 and mostly cloudy. Good evening. I'm Christine Ritchie. Here are the top stories this hour. Well, Donald Trump threatens to tariff an additional 500 Canadian products, which represents about 5% of Canada's exports. Today, the premiers met in PEI, determined not to bow to Trump's bullying. Prime Minister Carney says he and Trump have agreed to intensify negotiations. And in the wake of Donald Trump's latest tariff threats, Canada is no longer celebrating the opening of the Gordie Howe Bridge with the United States. Instead, the Canada-only celebration will take place Friday, with the bridge set to open on Monday. And as close to 200 wildfires continue to burn in northwest Ontario, chiefs and community leaders are demanding a public inquiry into how the Ford government has dealt with the fires. Some evacuees claim they didn't have the support needed during the emergency. 680 News Time, 9:45. Now time for sports. 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
14: Well, Christine, the Blue Jays have seemingly been trying all season long to stop their struggles. First, it was all the injuries, then their problems at the plate, which, by the way, continue tonight. And now the defense, a landmark of their success last season, is crumbling.
15: The 1-1. Ground ball to third, and Okamoto can't handle it. He knew he had a difficult hop. He kind of backed up on it a little bit and could not come up with it.
14: So that was Toronto's third error of the game. They could have had four after Ernie Clement dropped an infield pop-up earlier in the game that was not ruled an error. And the Rays now have runners on the corners in the top of the ninth inning. They've got 16 hits off of Blue Jays pitching, and they lead it 8-2. Vladdy Guerrero Jr. 0-4 for the third game in a row. You can watch this one on Sportsnet or listen on The Fan. The Red Sox will get to hold on to their 14-game winning streak for another day. Their game against Baltimore tonight has been postponed because of the weather. Pirates and Yankees also have been postponed. Both games will be played as doubleheaders tomorrow. In other action, the Guardians beat the Twins 5-2. Dodgers are leading the Phillies in the seventh inning 2-1 on Sportsnet Plus. Cubs have a 9-0 lead on the Tigers in the fifth. Rangers lead the White Sox 5-0. That's also in the fifth inning. Marina Mabry of the Toronto Tempo will be a part of the three-point contest as part of WNBA All-Star festivities this weekend in Chicago. She's part of a group that includes Canadian Bridget Carlton. Some hockey news. Jason Robertson has avoided arbitration, signing a one-year $12 million contract with the Dallas Stars, while the Utah Mammoth have signed defenseman John Marino to an eight-year $54 million extension. Sports at 15 and 45 past every hour or anytime at sportsnet.ca.
16: Noah, careful.
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16: Yeah.
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1: 680 News Time, 9:48 in Washington, D.C. The war secretary put in a request with senators to get more money to fund continued attacks on Iran. 680 Sofia Vevarutsas has more from the committee drama and the latest out of the Middle East.
21: Secretary Pete Hegseth's testimony faced resistance in the hearing room. The five-minute speech was interrupted four times within the first few sentences as police removed protesters yelling and holding signs reading "No War in Iran."
22: $1.5
21: trillion. The testimony to the Appropriations Committee defends a presidential request for more than $80 billion in additional funding.
22: Our blockade has been reimposed and is effectively impenetrable. We got seized a ship inside the Arabian Gulf as well. So there's a lot of different angles to it. a lot of levers we can pull.
21: He also admitted that the cost of the war so far is $37.5 billion, which will cover expenses through September 30th, but did not say how much more the war could cost if fighting persists. I'm Sophia Vavaroutsos.
1: New York City Mayor Zoran Mamdani has acknowledged tonight that he does not have the legal authority to place the Prime Minister of Israel in handcuffs. Mamdani had told the New York Times that the city's legal department was discussing the possibility of arresting Benjamin Netanyahu when he visits in September for the United Nations General Assembly. And that prompted President Trump to weigh in, saying on Truth Social that Netanyahu will not be arrested in any way, shape, or form. The mayor following up today with a new video on social media.
0: I agree with the ICC that Benjamin Netanyahu should be arrested and tried for his crimes, as I do for anyone else charged by the ICC. My administration has reviewed every avenue available under applicable law to determine whether New York City could execute the International Criminal Court's arrest warrant if Benjamin Netanyahu came here. It is clear that we do not have the independent legal authority to enforce this warrant.
1: Mamdani is a fierce critic of the Israeli government and has repeatedly characterized Israel's war in Gaza as a genocide. Israel denies those claims, and Israel's ambassador to the UN says Mamdani was elected to serve New Yorkers, not Hamas propaganda. Up next, your traffic and forecast.
2: Dominic Vimucci. Baseball is back. Step up to the plate and watch the game with the official pizza of the Toronto Blue Jays. Order online or with the app and enjoy one of our mouth-watering signature pizzas and taste the difference.
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6: This report is brought to you by CapitalDirect.ca, so starting to see quite a bit of that construction come through. Westbound on the 401 at Harmony, the right lane taken out at Westney. It's now two left lanes that are blocked. At Nielsen and the Collectors, we have two right lanes shut down. The Nielsen ramps to the highway are closed, as well as the ramp to get off at Markham Road. The ramp to get to the southbound 427 completely shut down. And just west of the 427 in the express, we are seeing three left lanes taken out for some road work. Eastbound 401, ramp to here, Ontario, has the left lane taken out with road work. Southbound on McCowan, the ramp to the east 401 is closed, as well as the Markham Road, Progress Avenue, and Nielsen ramps. They're all shut down at the moment. Northbound 400, the west Major McKenzie ramp to the highway is closed. At Highway 89, we have two left lanes taken out. The eastbound ESSA ramp to the north 400 remains shut down due to flooding. And then at ESSA, it's the left lane that's blocked off. Southbound on the 400, approaching Innisfil Beach Road, two left lanes are blocked. And then on the north and southbound side of the 404, the ramps to get off at Bloomington are closed. Southbound on the 410, approaching Mayfield, the right lane shut down. The Mayfield ramp to the highway is closed, as well as the ramps to and from Sandalwood Parkway and the ramp to Beauvaird. Take a little, pay a little. 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With the forecast now, Rob Haswell.
7: Drying up and cooling down as we get behind this cold front overnight tonight. Strong northwest wind develops. We dip down to around 15. We stay windy with a northwest wind 20 to 30 kilometers per hour, gusting up to 50 on Wednesday. Cloudy day for the midweek and a high of only 22. Then sunny and warming back up to 24 Thursday. Sunny and 28 Friday. Near 30 both days on the weekend, each with his own chance of showers. Again tonight, getting a little windy, dropping down to 15 degrees.
1: Right now, 21 degrees. Feeling like 28 and mostly cloudy.
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1: 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One last look at the new Spider-Man film before it hits the big screen. And a first look at the next installment to a classic Disney film. ABC's Michelle Franzen has those stories and more in this evening's entertainment update.
10: I'm sorry, but you're in danger.
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24: In the final trailer for Spider-Man Brand New Day, Peter Parker struggles with the fact that his girlfriend and his best friend no longer remember him. And there's a new threat to New York City that apparently only he can defeat. It's in theaters July 31st.
25: I'm going to be Connector's opening act, and nothing's going to throw me off my game. Not even you.
24: We've now got an official trailer for Camp Rock 3. In it, we see Connect 3, the band, played by the Jonas Brothers, inform the campers that they'll need to compete against each other to win the chance to be their opening act. Camp Rock 3 premieres August 13th on the Disney Channel and the next day on Disney+. Disney is the parent company of ABC News. A man who allegedly rammed his vehicle into a gate at Beyonce and Jay-Z's home in New York's Hamptons July 15th has been charged with criminal mischief and misdemeanor criminal trespass. Michelle Franzen, ABC News.
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28: The U.S. president is playing down the prospect of immediate peace talks with Iran today after announcing those new tariffs on Canada last night. So Donald Trump said today the tariffs are not about wildfires. They are still looking into that as an option. While Prime Minister Mark Carney says he spoke to Trump today and they agreed to intensify trade negotiations in order to avoid these newest tariffs. Carney also says any alcohol ban on U.S. products will be lifted only after a broader trade deal is reached. The TSX today higher by 408 points, 35,369, a pop of 1.1%. The best day on the TSX since June the 11th. One of the best performers on Bay Street today, shares in Celestica up by about 11%, while shares in Sobeys parent company, Empire, dropped by 1.8%. The chain will stop using a measure which can limit competing businesses from operating at specific locations. Empire outlined its approach in a new policy document nearly a month after the Competition Bureau broadened its investigation into the grocer's use of property controls. Gold futures today higher by 1.8% to 4,089. And then oil was higher for a third day, up $1.68 to $84.91. A winning day on Wall Street with the Dow higher by 385, the S&P up by 66 points, and the NASDAQ higher by 329. At the Business Center, I'm Chris McCusker.
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15: Good evening. It's Tuesday, July 21st. For Mitch Burke, I'm Alain Cavillon.
1: And I'm Christine Ritchie. Here's what's making news this hour.
16: The Prime Minister reacting to Trump announcing proposed sweeping new tariffs on Canada, saying he spoke with the President today.
17: We agreed to intensify negotiations in the coming weeks.
16: Plus, premiers weigh in.
15: With the latest tariff threats from the states, Canadian officials have decided to throw their own grand opening party for the Gordie Howe Bridge instead of partying with our neighbors to the south.
1: A doctor at Sick Kids Hospital is facing charges in connection to an internet child exploitation investigation.
15: First Nations chiefs and community leaders calling for a public inquiry into the Ford government's handling of the forest fires in Northern Ontario.
18: The Blue Jays have a position player on the mound, so you know it's going well against the Rays. And a Tour de France competitor has been involved in a road rage incident. Sports at 15.
28: The TSX jumped by more than 400 points, while the Dow and the NASDAQ each jumped by more than 300. And the price for oil closed just below $85. Business at 26.
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15: Time for Rogers, Xfinity Internet, traffic and weather together on the ones. Here's Lisa Amaral.
6: This report brought to you by Desjardins. So if you're traveling on the westbound 401 at Westney, two left lanes are shut down. At Port Union, the transfer into the collector is completely closed off. At Nielsen and the collectors, we've got two right lanes now shut down, all for that construction. At Nielsen, the ramps to the west 401 are closed, as well as the ramp to get off at Markham Road and the ramp to the south 427. Just west of the 427 in the express, we've got three left lanes shut down here right now for some road work. Looks like everybody's being forced into the express. This will likely turn into a full express lane closure, so going to keep an eye on it right now. It is going to cause a delay for you on the approach. If you're traveling on the eastbound 401, the young ramps to the highway are closed, as well as the ramps to and from Bayview and Leslie. Then the south McCowan ramp to the highway, a no-go. At Markham Road, Progress Avenue, and Nielsen, each of these ramps to the eastbound 401 also closed off. Northbound on the 400 at Major McKenzie, the right lane is taken out. The westbound Major McKenzie ramp to the north 400 closed. Eastbound on Essa, the ramp to get to the north 400 also shut down, but this time is due to flooding. Southbound side of the 400 approaching Innisfil Beach Road, we have two left lanes taken out. And then on the southbound 410 approaching Mayfield, the right lane is now blocked. The Mayfield ramp to the south 410 shut down, as well as the ramps to and from Sandalwood Parkway and the ramp to Beauvaird. 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With the forecast now, Rob Haswell.
7: Showers and isolated thunderstorms continue to taper off later this evening, and we should settle down overnight tonight. Wind shifting to the northwest, dropping temperatures to near 15 degrees. We'll keep things breezy and from the northwest heading into Wednesday with some below average temperatures for the midweek. Again, overnight tonight, cooling down to 15 degrees.
1: And right now we're sitting at 21 degrees, feeling like 28 with a mostly cloudy sky. 680 News Time, 10:03.
15: Canada's premiers meeting in PEI stood together in their anger over Donald Trump's latest tariffs threats on some 500 Canadian products. Prime Minister Carney says he spoke to Trump today and they've agreed to intensify negotiations.
1: 680's Richard Southern has the latest.
16: Canadian premiers sitting down for a meeting in Charlottetown, PEI. Top of the agenda, the proposed new Trump tariffs. Coming out swinging against the White House, Premier Ford.
19: If these talks fail
2: In 29 days, we need to hit them back as hard as we can.
3: The White House cited Ontario's U.S. alcohol ban as part of the reasons for the new tariffs, but Ford says he's not backing down on that.
2: You have to stand up to the bullies in the schoolyard or they end up taking your lunch money.
3: In the Oval Office, Trump not budging on the matter.
4: I love the people of Canada, many friends that live in Canada, but in all fairness to them, they need us to survive. Without us, there's no way they can survive.
3: Prime Minister Carney says he is talking to Trump.
17: I spoke with President Trump. We agreed to intensify negotiations in the coming weeks.
3: If the talks don't yield an agreement, the tariffs will go into place in 29 days on everything from Canadian honey to hockey sticks. Richard Southern, 680 News Radio.
15: Well, new developments in the Gordie Howe Bridge saga with the Trump administration. The federal government now says that in light of the most recent tariff threats from U.S. President Trump, Canada will not be celebrating the bridge opening with the United States. A Canada-only celebration will be taking place on Friday. The bridge set to open up on Monday, connecting Windsor and Detroit.
1: First Nation leaders say Ontario's wildfire response should be investigated in a public inquiry. They say communities were left to evacuate without the help from the Ford government, and some residents narrowly avoided the flames by escaping on small boats. White Sand First Nation Chief Lawrence Wanakumik says communities have been left to transport, house, and feed evacuees while the province and federal government stalled over jurisdictional questions.
5: The province cannot rely on White Sand to fill the gaps in its emergency response and then draw jurisdiction lines around the invoice. This is not emergency management. It is politics.
1: Along with a public inquiry, leaders call for structural reform to how Ontario coordinates its wildfire response.
15: Round after round of heavy rain today proved too much for some Hamilton streets to handle. Several streets in Upper Stony Creek, Mount Hope, Binbrook were left completely impassable by the sudden deluge, prompting police to shut them down. Environment Canada reported more than 100 millimeters of rain today in Grimsby. Severe thunderstorm watches and warnings blanketed the Golden Horseshoe for much of the day today, but those have now lifted. Officials all across the region, including Toronto, still say you should stay well away from fast-moving rivers and streams.
1: A doctor at SickKids Hospital is facing charges following an internet child exploitation investigation by Toronto Police. A release from investigators say members of the ICE unit executed search warrants at the hospital for sick children and at a private residence where multiple electronic devices were seized, including a work computer. Today, officers arrested Dr. Dylan Disanayaka, a 44-year-old man from Toronto. He's charged with possession and accessing child sexual abuse and exploitation material. In a statement, SickKids Hospital says it's deeply upset and dismayed and condemns the alleged behavior by the suspect. It adds that it has not been notified of any risk to patients and families, and the doctor was placed on immediate leave once it became aware of the investigation.
15: 680 News, time 10:07. City Hall wants to ban grocery stores from surveillance pricing, whereby the price is determined based on your personal data. While Doug Ford is in favor of it, 680's Mohamed Qureshi has more from City Hall.
8: The mayor's trying to get a few more key items through, including tabling a motion to stop what's known as surveillance pricing. That's when a store can use AI to charge people different prices for the same product.
9: We will fight the rising costs of groceries and protect Torontonians from being gouged by corporate giants looking to maximize the profit on the backs of regular people.
8: But in April, the premier said he's not in favor of the government stepping in to stop it.
2: There's no better way letting people get lower costs on no matter if it's cars or homes or groceries than competition. That is what we believe in. That's a capitalist society, a market. The other one is socialism.
8: But the mayor says the City of Toronto Act gives the city the ability to make the changes on its own. At City Hall, I'm Omen Qureshi.
1: Majority of Canadians say they don't think their vehicles are adequately protected from thieves. 680 News Radio business analyst Chris McCusker explains.
28: Vehicle thefts are trending down in Canada, but the majority of Canadians, or about 80%, say anti-theft technology could be more robust, which makes their vehicles vulnerable to thieves. The Angus Reid survey was commissioned by Ekite Association, a nonprofit anti-fraud group. And Brian Gast, Ekite's vice president of investigative services, says the survey's key finding doesn't surprise him. He says auto manufacturers and the federal government need to be thinking more about prevention, including more robust requirements in manufacturing to prevent thefts by making vehicles harder to steal. I'm Chris McCusker.
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15: 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In 60 seconds, you'll hear traffic and weather together. 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
15: 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Time for Rogers Xfinity Internet traffic and weather together on the ones. Here's Elisa Amaral.
6: Well, there is a lot of construction on those major routes. I'll start off with the westbound 401. At Westney, we have two left lanes taken out. The Port Union transfer to the collectors is closed. The Nielsen ramps to get onto the highway shut down, as well as the ramp to get off at Markham Road. The ramp to the southbound 427 fully shut down. And then just west of the 427 in the express, we have three left lanes taken out right now due to construction. It looks like everybody is being forced into the collector lane, so this is likely going to turn into a full express lane closure. I will continue to keep an eye out for it. It is going to cause a little bit of a delay on the approach. Eastbound 401, the Yonge ramps to the highway are closed, as well as the ramps to and from Bayview and Leslie. The South McCowan ramp to the highway shut down, as well as the Markham Road, Progress Avenue, and Nielsen ramps. South 410 at Mayfield, that ramp to get to the highway is a no-go, as well as the ramps to and from Sandalwood Parkway and the ramp to get off Beauverde. Northbound 410 at Beauverde, only seeing the left lane blocked here. Fort Erie bound on the QEW, we were seeing a stalled vehicle on the ramp to Glendale Avenue. That one has since cleared. And lastly, if you're traveling on the north and southbound side of the 404, both ramps to get off at Bloomington remain shut down here for construction. Your next report is coming up in less than 10 minutes. With the forecast now, here is Rob Haswell.
7: Thunderstorm is winding down this evening, maybe a few showers late evening, and then drying up overnight. Northwest wind behind the cold front drops us to 15 degrees tonight. We'll only get to 22 on Wednesday, well below the 27-degree average. Staying pretty cloudy as well for the midweek, and a strong northwest wind throughout the day, occasionally gusting up around 40 to 50 kilometers per hour. Once again, tonight, breezy and cooler, with a low near 15.
15: 21 feels like 28 right now in downtown Toronto. 680 News Time, 10:13. Construction crews are set to start work along a stretch of Morningside Avenue in Scarborough. 680's Kyle Hawking has the details on what crews are doing and how long they'll be working.
33: This stretch of Morningside is in rough shape. It's the portion directly south of the 401. The City of Toronto planning to start state of good repair work to fix up Morningside from Pan Am Drive up to the 401. On the list is curb and sidewalk replacement along with the resurfacing of the road. But the city also says it'll install new pedestrian and cycling infrastructure, which includes a new multi-use path and raised cycle track on the west side of Morningside. A new bike bus platform will also come to the transit stop at the intersection of Morningside and Pan Am. Crews will be working in the area for several months with plans to be finished in December. With a 9-year drive, I'm Kyle Hocking.
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15: 21 feels like 28 right now in downtown Toronto. Good evening. I'm Ali Kevyon. Here are the top stories this hour. A day after U.S. President Trump threatened to impose new tariffs on Canada, Prime Minister Mark Carney spoke on the phone with Trump to secure some meetings to negotiate with him before the new tariffs go into place. That would be next month. The Gordie Howe Bridge set to open on Monday. Canada and the States were supposed to celebrate the opening together. Instead, both will now be doing their own thing on Friday. The federal government says it would be inappropriate to celebrate with them since those latest tariff threats were made. And still ahead on 680 News Radio Toronto, the latest out of Mississauga, where a teen is fighting for his life in hospital after he was stabbed on city transit. A young woman's in police custody. Time for sports from Sportsnet 590 The Fan. How bad was it for the Jays tonight, Asher Roth?
2: Well, it was about what you'd expect in a game between a last-place team and a first-place team as the Jays hosted the Rays for the second of four. Toronto already trailing by a touchdown in the ninth inning when Yandy Diaz put the finishing touches on an absolute blowout.
3: 3-1 is lifted out to deep center. Varsho going back to the warning track, leaps at the wall, and that ball is out of here. A three-run homer for Yandy Diaz in his 1,000th career Major League game. He hits a home run to make it 12-2 Rays.
2: Congratulations to Yandy on that milestone. Rays scored 12 runs on 21 hits, taking this one 12-2. Kevin Gausman allowed 5 runs, 4 earned on 9 hits, striking out just one batter in 3 1/3 innings. Toronto's now been outscored 34-8 in their past 5 games since the All-Star break. This was supposed to be a critical stretch for them. They'll try again tomorrow. The stormy weather across the eastern seaboard prompted postponements of the Orioles and Red Sox, as well as the Pirates and Yankees. Red Sox have won 14 in a row, so the streak will continue for another day. Some basketball news. Tempo guard Marina Mabry has been chosen to play in the three-point contest at WNBA All-Star festivities this weekend in Chicago. It takes place on Friday. And a wild story from the ongoing Tour de France. American rider Brandon McNulty was allegedly the subject of a road rage incident, apparently getting into a confrontation earlier today with a motorist on his way to stage 16. That driver overtook McNulty, then stopped their car, causing the cyclist to crash into it. McNulty thankfully was not injured in the bizarre incident. Sports at 15 and 45 past every hour or anytime at sportsnet.ca.
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15: 680 News Time, 10:18. A teen was seriously injured in an early morning stabbing on a public transit bus in Mississauga. As we hear from 680's Phil Martino, a young woman's in police custody.
1: The attack happened in the Huron-Ontario Street and Watline Drive area near Britannia just before 2 this morning. Peel Regional Police say a 17-year-old male was stabbed after two passengers became involved in a fight on a MyWay bus.
8: Our officers then worked quickly to identify and arrest an 18-year-old female. And I've since charged her with attempted murder, assault with a weapon, and obstruct police related to this incident.
1: The stabbing victim remains in hospital in critical condition. Police say the victim and the suspect know each other, but they have not released the nature of their relationship. There were other passengers on the MyWay bus at the time. Anyone with information about the incident is urged to get in touch with investigators. I'm Phil Martino.
15: Toronto Mayor Olivia Chow says she has reassembled her economic action team in response to new tariffs. The team was introduced last year when the trade war began.
11: There are a lot of action plan that we are already implementing. I will call them back together and look at what else we can do, because this latest round, if come to force in 30 days, will impact on a whole host of new items.
15: The team was made up of business and labor leaders. Last year, it produced a 10-point action plan, which included changes to procurement policies and a shop local initiative. In 60 seconds, traffic and your extended forecast.
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6: This report brought to you by Don Valley North Toyota. Seeing a lot of construction out there now. Westbound 401 at Westney, it's the two left lanes taken out. At Port Union, the transfer to the collector is shut down. The Nielsen ramps to the highway are closed, as well as the ramp to get off at Markham Road and the ramp to the southbound 427. Just west of the 427 towards just west of the 410, looks like all express lanes are shut down throughout this stretch here. So it is causing a backup from about the 427 at the moment in those express lanes. Eastbound 401, the young ramps to the highway are closed, as well as the ramps to and from Bayview and Leslie. Southbound on McCowan, that ramp to the East 401 shut down. Then just east of Markham Road in the collector, is this the right lane taken out with road work? It looks like it's causing a pretty good backup as you're approaching Markham Road. Keep in mind, the Markham Road, Progress Avenue, and Nielsen ramps to the East 401 are also closed. Westbound on Rutherford, that ramp to the North 400 is now shut down, as well as the westbound Major McKenzie ramp. And eastbound on Essa, that ramp to the North 400 remains closed, but this is all due to flooding. Southbound side of the 400, we have construction approaching Innisfil Beach Road. It's the two left lanes that are taken out. At Highway 88, you'll see the left lane blocked. And then on the South 410 at Mayfield, that ramp to the highway is shut down, as well as the ramps to and from Sandalwood Parkway and the ramp to Beauvaird. 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With your forecast now, Rob Haswell.
7: Drying up and cooling down tonight on a stronger northwest wind behind the cold front will dip to 15 degrees. 22 on a cloudy and cooler and breezy day for Wednesday. Sunny and 24 as we start warming back up in the extended forecast for Thursday. Sunny and 28 on Friday, then up to 30 both days on the weekend, each with its own chance of showers. Again tonight, a breezy northwest wind, overnight low of 15.
15: 21 feels like 28 right now in downtown Toronto. Coming up at 10:30, the latest on what was discussed between Prime Minister Carney and U.S. President Trump on the phone. The call made a day after Trump threatened to impose new tariffs on Canada, and details on a sick kid's doctor that's facing charges in connection to a child exploitation investigation. This is 680 News Radio Toronto.
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15: Well, the bots are hitting the books.
13: Salamanca City Central School District has announced it spent nearly $60,000 on Sally, a humanoid robot that's designed to serve as a teaching assistant. Superintendent Dr. Mark Beeler says the robot will be part of an AI and robotics course designed by Apple co-founder Steve Wozniak.
23: We're starting extremely small with juniors and seniors, and Sally will act in many ways sort of as a tutor.
13: The district says robots will never replace teachers, staff members, or meaningful human interaction. Mike Dubusky, ABC News.
15: French lawmakers approved a sweeping social media ban for children under 15, a first in the European Union.
24: As concerns grow worldwide over the harmful effects of digital content on children, France becomes the first country in the European Union to pass a blanket ban on kids under 15 from using social media. Both chambers of the parliament there voted in favor of the measure, a flagship initiative of French President Emmanuel Macron's second term. The bill also bans the use of mobile phones in high schools. Several families in France sued TikTok over teen suicides they say are linked to harmful content. A review to determine whether the bill complies with the French Constitution is likely to take place and could delay its implementation. I'm Julie Walker.
15: In 60 seconds, you'll hear the Market Minute.
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4: Time now for the Market Minute. Here's Chris McCusker.
5: A business update from Super Microcomputer after the bell today. It is expecting fourth quarter revenue near the low end of guidance, while new orders are in excess of $60 billion. Now, the stock had already snapped its longest losing streak in more than a year, avoiding a seventh losing day with a pop of 7%. Shares in SpaceX also ended a seven-day losing streak. That stock today up by about 3%. On Wall Street, a winning day across the board with the Dow higher by 385, the S&P up by 66, and the NASDAQ higher by 329. It was the best performer today, up by 1.2%. Now, Bay Street not far behind. It was up by 408, 35,369, a pop of 1.1%. The best day since June the 11th. Shares in Magellan Aerospace did provide a lift today. That stock up by 7.5%. The Mississauga-based company has been awarded a contract by Canada's government to produce the M72 anti-tank weapon. Terms of the deal were not released. Gold futures today moving higher by 1.8% to 4,089. Silver up by 3.6% to $59 the ounce. And then oil higher today for a third straight day. It was up by $1.68, $84.91 a barrel. At the Business Center, I'm Chris McCusker.
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6: Good evening. It's Tuesday, July 21st. I'm Christine Ritchie.
4: And for Mitch Burke, I'm Alain Quevillon. Here's what's making news right now.
6: Canada's premier is meeting in PEI. Stand united, vowing to fight back after Donald Trump's latest tariff threats.
4: The opening of the Gordie Howe Bridge was supposed to be a celebration between Canada and the U.S., but now Canada opting to have its celebration party alone.
8: Premier Ford feeling the heat from First Nations.
9: The lack of communication and evacuation support should horrify all Canadians.
8: Chiefs and community leaders criticize the province's response to wildfires in the north.
10: U.S. military officials push for billions more from lawmakers to fund a continuation of the war in Iran as President Trump dismisses diplomacy and escalates attacks.
11: More of the same from the Jays, who get bashed by the Rays at Rogers Center. And Marina Mabry will showcase her long-range skills at All-Star Weekend. Sports at 45.
5: The TSX jumps by more than 400 points, its best day in more than a month, while the Dow and the NASDAQ were each higher by more than 300. Business at 56.
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6: Time for Rogers Xfinity, internet traffic and weather together on the ones. Here's Lisa Amaral.
12: This report brought to you by Richmond Hill Toyota. Eastbound on the 401 as you're approaching the 400 and the express. Looks like the left lane is shut down right now due to construction. So it's going to slow you down from about Islington. And then just east of the 400 and the express, we're also seeing the left lane blocked with a stalled vehicle. So a heads up as you pass through. The Yonge ramps to get to the East 401 are closed, as well as the ramps to and from Bayview and Leslie. Southbound on McCowan, that ramp to the East 401 shut down as well for construction. Then east of Markham Road in the collector, the right lane is blocked off with that road work. This is causing a backup approaching Markham Road in those collector lanes. You cannot get onto the highway using the Markham Road, Progress Avenue, or Nielsen ramps. They're also all closed. Westbound side of the 401 at Kingston Road at Nielsen, both ramps to hop onto the highway shut down, as well as the ramps to get off at both Markham Road and the southbound 427. Now keep in mind, just west of the 427 towards west of the 410, all express lanes are closed off for that overnight road work. So it's causing a backup from about the 427. The northbound Mavis ramp to the West 401 is also now closed. If you're traveling on the northbound 400 at Rutherford, that ramp to the highway is shut down, as well as the West Major McKenzie ramp. At eastbound on Essa, the ramp to the North 400 still blocked off, but this is for flooding. Southbound 410 at Mayfield, you can't get onto the highway there. You cannot use the ramps to and from Sandalwood Parkway, as well as the ramp to Beauvaird. 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With the forecast, Rob Haswell.
13: Showers and thunderstorms winding down later on this evening and clearing up overnight tonight. The wind shifts to the northwest behind this passing cold front. Stays fairly strong at 10 to 20 kilometers per hour, gusting up around 40, and that'll cool temperatures down to an overnight low of 15 degrees.
4: 21 feels like 26 now in downtown Toronto. 680 News Time, 10:33.
5: Canada's premiers gathered in PEI today. Their conversation centered around how to deal with a bully south of the border, as Donald Trump's latest threats will see more tariffs slapped on some 500 additional Canadian products. And that represents about 5% of our Canadian exports.
4: As 680's Richard Southern reports, Prime Minister Mark Carney repeated a message of Canadian strength and urged governments, business, and labor to stand together.
14: In the Oval Office, U.S. President Trump doubled down on his threat today to put in place the sweeping tariffs on Canada 29 days from now.
15: Canada's been very, very tough on us over the years. Without us, there's no way they can survive.
14: But hitting back at Trump, Premier Ford.
16: I'm tired of the bully trying to take our lunch money all the time. We need to stand up to the bully, and we need to hit him tariff to tariff.
14: Will Prime Minister Carney take that advice and retaliate further against the states?
17: We will look at all options in terms of how we would respond if they do come into effect. That's part of what we'll be discussing with premiers.
14: Carney says he spoke with

0: wine, and spirits. The nine premiers say Quebec and Yukon are working to join them in the near future. The Northwest Territories and Nunavut say they support knocking down internal trade barriers, but they did not sign the deal because of what they call the unique realities of their territories. Jason White, The Canadian Press.
1: 680 News Time, 10:35. With the new threat of more tariffs on Canadian goods from the Trump administration, Ottawa says Canada will not be celebrating the opening of the Gordie Howe Bridge with the United States. A statement from Infrastructure Minister Gregor Robertson's office says it would be inappropriate to go ahead with the cross-border event scheduled for Friday. Instead, it's a Canada-only celebration now. The bridge will be opening on Monday, connecting Windsor and Detroit.
2: 680 News Time, 10:36. Dozens of wildfires continue to burn out of control in northern Ontario tonight, and many people who fled their communities are furious over the Ford government's response. City's Mark McAllister reports.
3: Leaders of a number of First Nations came together Tuesday to address what they are calling inaccurate and misleading statements from Premier Ford on the province's response. In doing so, they're demanding a public inquiry.
4: The lack of communication and evacuation support should horrify all Canadians, and our community was on its own. The federal government has responsibility here too. We won't accept any jurisdictional disputes.
5: I totally disagree with that comment. We have constant communication. We're going out to the First Nations. We've moved close to 2,000 First Nations communities on the plane. We provided them in the hotel. We provided them with food, any other expenses.
3: Ford has spoken about the more than 150 firefighting crews on the ground with water bombers and helicopters aiding in the efforts.
2: And the First Nations chief says there are systemic issues based on lessons unlearned.
1: U.S. Defense Secretary Pete Hegseth was on Capitol Hill today with the hope of getting more money to fight Donald Trump's war with Iran. But Hegseth faced some tough questions from senators over the billions already spent on the war. 680's Sophia Vavroutsos has the latest.
6: The so-called War Department is asking for more than $80 billion to continue pushing this conflict as the concept of diplomacy is once again put on the back burner. Secretary Pete Hegseth faced questions about transparency and the cost of the war.
7: So the new number you've given me is what?
8: $37.5 billion.
7: And that represents the cost of the war through what period of time?
8: Through now for certain aspects of it, but also MilPay, O&M, other anticipated costs through September 30th. Senator.
6: Officials also faced questions about injuries and deaths on the U.S. side of the war following confirmation that a fourth soldier was killed over the weekend. Meantime, Iranian officials are in Pakistan, where there is a push for more talks. Both Iran and the U.S., though, have denied any interest in reviving negotiations. I'm Sophia Vavroutsos.
2: 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It's 10:38. A doctor at Sick Kids Hospital is facing charges following an internet child exploitation investigation by Toronto police. Cynthia Mulligan with City News reports.
9: Investigators confirm that multiple devices were seized, including a work computer, but they say they've found no evidence that the explicit material is connected to the doctor's job. 44-year-old Dylan Diznaika has been arrested and faces multiple charges, including possessing and accessing child sexual abuse material. Hospital officials say they are, quote, deeply upset and dismayed by the charges, adding that any families that have concerns can contact the patient's relations department.
2: The doctor has been placed on leave for the time being. Coming up in 30 seconds, a check on your gas prices.
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2: 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Enpro predicts the price will not change at midnight, staying at $1.79.9 a liter at most GTA stations. Coming up in 60, traffic and your forecast.
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3: 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Internet traffic and weather together on the ones. 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
4: This report is brought to you by Aviva Insurance. So if you're traveling on the eastbound 403, the ramp to get off at Hure, Ontario, now seeing the right lane blocked off with a stalled vehicle. Sitting here with the four-ways on, so just be careful as you get off that ramp. It's going to be right at the lights. Aside from that, tons of construction across those major routes. Westbound 401, Kingston Road ramp to the highway shut down, as well as the Nielsen ramp. The ramp to get off at Markham Road is closed, as well as the ramp to get to the southbound 427. Now we do have a full express lane closure from just west of the 427 towards approaching Winston Churchill. That's all due to that overnight road work. So causing a backup from the 427 as everybody's forced into those collector lanes. The northbound Mavis ramp to the highway, also a no-go. Eastbound side of the 401, just east of the 400 in the express, we have the left lane shut down with a stalled vehicle, not causing too much of a delay, but just a heads up as you pass through. The Yonge ramps to the highway are closed, as well as the ramps to and from Bayview and Leslie. Then if you're traveling south on McCowan, that ramp to the highway closed. East of Markham Road in the collectors, the right lane that's shut down, that's causing a backup approaching Markham Road in those collector lanes. You still can't get onto the highway using the Markham Road Progress Avenue or northbound Nielsen ramps. Northbound on the 400, we have a ramp closure at Rutherford, Major McKenzie. They're both shut down due to that construction. The eastbound Essa ramp has reopened. It seems they have cleared up that flooding. And on the southbound side at Teston, HOV and left lane now taken out. There's a certain feeling on a Sunday drive. No rush, no noise. That's what a car insurance from Aviva Direct is like. Get a quote in minutes at aviva.ca. Now with the forecast, Rob Haswell.
5: Thunderstorms winding down. Slight chance of an additional shower or two heading into the late evening. Then drying up tonight. Strong northwest wind behind the cold front dips us down to around 15 tonight. We stay cloudy and cooler on Wednesday with a steady northwest wind, 20 to 30, gusting up around 50 kilometers per hour and a high of around 22. Again, tonight, our overnight low, 15 degrees.
3: Right now, we're sitting at 21 degrees, feeling like 26 with a mostly cloudy sky. And still to come on 680 News, Peel Police arrest a 27-year-old Brampton woman charged with taking thousands of dollars from unsuspecting renters. That story, your headlines and sports all up next. 680 News Time, 10:43.
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3: It's 21 degrees, feeling like 26 and mostly cloudy. Good evening, I'm Christine Ritchie. Here are the top stories this hour. Canada's premier's meeting in PEI today vowed to fight back against Donald Trump's latest tariff threats on an additional 500 Canadian exports. Prime Minister Carney says he spoke to Trump today and the two have agreed to intensify negotiations in the coming weeks. And some of Ontario's First Nation and community leaders are demanding a public inquiry, saying the Ford government did not come to their aid during emergency evacuations while their homes were completely destroyed by wildfires and they tried to get out using by foot or in boats. A doctor at SickKids Hospital is facing charges following an internet child exploitation investigation by Toronto police. 44-year-old Dylan Diznaika is charged with possession and accessing child sexual abuse and exploitation material. 680 News Time, 10:45. Now time for sports from Sportsnet. 590 The Fan, here's Asher Roth.
2: Christine, every time it seems like the Blue Jays have hit a new low, they sink even lower. This time they were blown out 12-2 by the Tampa Bay Rays at Rogers Center tonight. Kevin Gausman needed 90 pitches to get just 7 outs. He allowed 5 runs, 4 earned on 9 hits. He departed in the fourth inning with 1 out. He only struck out 1 hitter. Manager John Schneider describing his feelings on the team's recent rout.
9: Yeah, it was a frustrating day from the get-go, really. I think a couple of quick outs and 2-out walk, and then it kind of just went on from there, really. So, it was frustrating today.
2: Yes, it was. Miles Straw needed to come in to pitch in the ninth inning. The Rays picked up a number of home runs, the last one by Yandy Diaz in the ninth inning. They also got one from Nick Fortes, a 3-run shot by him. Just an absolute blowout in this one. The series resumes tomorrow at Rogers Center. Third game of 4. Jason Robertson is staying in Dallas. He avoided arbitration with a 1-year deal worth $12 million. The forward's eligible to sign an extension on January the 1st. Otherwise, he'll be an unrestricted free agent next summer. Robertson had 45 goals and 96 points last season, his third 40-goal season in the NHL. Other NHL news, Sportsnet's Elliot Friedman is reporting Jet Greaves and the Blue Jackets remain far apart on a contract number with arbitration looming. The team reportedly filed at $2.8 million, while Greaves wants $7.5 million. Utah Mammoth also signing defenseman John Marino to an 8-year extension today. And Toronto Tempo guard Marina Mabry will be taking part in the skills portion of WNBA All-Star Weekend in Chicago. She'll be participating in the 3-point contest on Friday, along with a number of others, including Bridget Carlton, the Canadian for the Portland Fire. Sports at 15 and 45 past every hour, or anytime at sportsnet.ca.
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3: 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A Brampton woman is accused of scamming renters out of tens of thousands of dollars. Peel police allege between May of 2025 and February of this year, a female suspect advertised residences for rent on various social media platforms. Investigators say victims signed rental agreements and sent deposits. But when they arrived with their belongings, they discovered the rentals were not available. Police have identified 17 incidents with combined financial losses topping $60,000, and none of the victims have gotten their money back. 27-year-old Zevreet Carr is facing nearly 40 counts of fraud over $5,000 and obstructing police. An 18-year-old woman faces an attempted murder charge after a fight on a Mississauga bus left a 17-year-old boy with critical stab wounds. 680's Phil Martino with more.
23: Peel Regional Police say just before 2 a.m., there was a fight on a MyWay bus in the Huron-Ontario Street and Watline Drive area near Britannia. One of the two passengers involved, a 17-year-old male, was stabbed.
24: So I don't have the nature of their exact relationship, but they were known to each other.
23: The stabbing victim was rushed to hospital where he remains in critical condition. The suspect, an 18-year-old woman, was arrested a short time later. She is charged with attempted murder, assault with a weapon, and obstructing police. There were other other passengers on the public transit bus at the time of the stabbing. Anyone with information about the incident is asked to contact police. I'm Phil Martino.
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17: This report is brought to you by Don Valley North Toyota. Eastbound on the 403, the ramp to here, Ontario. Still seeing the right lane blocked off here with that stalled vehicle, so a heads up as you pass through the area. North on the 410 at Derry, looks like two left lanes are shut down for construction. That is causing a backup from about Courtney Park. Then up at Beauverde, you'll see the left lane taken out. I am seeing delays through this stretch as well. Southbound 410 approaching Mayfield, the right lane is blocked. The Mayfield ramp to get onto the highway is closed, as well as the ramps to and from Sandalwood Parkway, as well as that ramp to Beauverde. Westbound side of the 401, you can't get onto the highway using the Kingston Road or the Nielsen ramps. They're shut down for construction, as well as the ramps to get off at Markham Road and to get to the southbound 427. Now, we also have a full express lane closure from just west of the 427 towards approaching Winston Churchill. All express lanes shut down for that overnight road work, so it is causing a backup right now from the 427. The northbound Mavis ramp to the west 401 also closed. On the eastbound side of the 401, just east of the 400 and the express, the left lane is taken out with a stalled vehicle, so be careful as you pass through. You can't get onto the highway using the Yonge ramps or the ramps to and from Bayview and Leslie. Then out at McCowan, that ramp to the highway closed. East of Markham Road in the collectors is the right lane shut down. That's causing a pretty good delay approaching Markham Road in the collector lanes. And then we're also seeing the Markham Road, Progress Avenue, and northbound Nielsen ramp to the east 401 currently shut down because of construction. Boasting some of the best brand loyalty in Canada, not that Don Valley North Toyota likes to boast. 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With the forecast now, Rob Haswell.
25: Drying up and cooling down as we get behind this cold front overnight tonight. Strong northwest wind develops. We dip down to around 15. We stay windy with a northwest wind 20 to 30 kilometers per hour, gusting up to 50 on Wednesday. Cloudy day for the midweek and a high of only 22. Then sunny and warming back up to 24 Thursday. Sunny and 28 Friday. Near 30 both days on the weekend, each with his own chance of showers. Again tonight, getting a little windy, dropping down to 15 degrees.
3: And right now we're sitting at 21 degrees, feeling like 26, and mostly cloudy.
26: 439-0-0-0-Pizza Nova. Ciao, I'm Dominic Vimucci. Baseball is back. 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
3: 680 News Time, 10:54. Pearson International Airport has unveiled a $1.5 billion revitalization plan for Terminals 1 and 3. The facelift aims to modernize aging infrastructure and improve the fluidity of the Pearson journey. Nick Westall with City News has more.
29: The goal in the end is come the mid-2030s to have 65 million passengers travel through these doors every year. That's an increase of about a third compared to where we are right now. Here's a bit more from Toronto Pearson International Airport CEO Deborah Flint explaining some of what we can expect.
2: These programs with the revitalization will provide more spaciousness for passengers in many areas. It will elevate shopping and provide new dining and new travel experiences. We know experiences are new forms of customer expectations through their airport journeys, and we'll provide new ones for all travelers.
29: Also, keep in mind, Pearson Airport is one of the busiest employment hubs in Canada. Again, by the mid-2030s, it's hoped that 68,000 workers will be in this area. So that's a lot of people to accommodate. And to keep up with that, of course, there's various investments that are needed.
3: And there's no clear timeline for when construction will begin or finish. Six captive belugas from Canada are now swimming in the waters of their new homes in U.S. aquariums. Marineland's external legal counsel, Andrew Byrne, says the move from Niagara Falls to the airport in tanks on transport trucks went better than expected. The process started Monday afternoon. A spokesman for the U.S. Consortium of Aquariums says four whales arrived at the Shedd Aquarium in Chicago early this morning and are doing well. He says two other belugas went on to SeaWorld in San Antonio and ended up in those pools later in the day. Marineland has said it's running out of money and can no longer care for the whales and is in the process of an unprecedented move to get 24 more belugas and four dolphins out of the park. Up next, your Market Minute.
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12: The Trump administration is ready to add a new 50% tariff on Canadian packaging products, textiles, horticultural items, and other goods in the next 30 days. And U.S. President Donald Trump explained why today.
13: Canada's been very, very tough on us over the years, for many years, and no other president's done anything about it. I love Canada. I love the people of Canada. Many friends that live in Canada. But their leadership, from Trudeau to the current leadership, in all fairness to them, they need us to survive.
12: Now, Prime Minister Mark Carney also announced today that he and Trump will speed up trade talks in order to avoid these new levies. The TSX higher by 408 points today, 35,369. So the best day on Bay Street since June the 11th. One of the best performers, shares in Celestica, up by about 11%. Gold futures higher by 1.8% to 4,089. And then oil was higher for a third straight day, up by $1.68 to $84.91 a barrel. On Wall Street, the Dow was higher by 385, the S&P up by 66, and the NASDAQ higher by 329. Now, shares in Sleep Number didn't do much of anything on Wall Street today. The U.S.-based company has been bought by Sleep Country Canada officially after a court approved the sale. Now, once the deal is done, Sleep Country Canada says it will become the second largest sleep retailer in the world. At the Business Center, I'm Chris McCusker. What's it?

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4: Good evening. This is Tuesday, July 21st. For Mitch Burke, I'm Alain Cavillon.
2: And I'm Christine Ritchie. Here's what's making news this hour.
5: Canadian premiers push back against new Trump-proposed tariffs.
6: There is not a chance in hell that U.S. alcohol is going back on the shelf.
5: The premiers are meeting in Prince Edward Island and have a stern message for the White House.
4: Canadian government officials set to throw their own grand opening party for the Gordie Howe Bridge instead of partying with our neighbors to the south amid the latest tariff threats.
2: Toronto police have arrested a doctor at the hospital for sick children, charging him with accessing and possessing child sexual abuse and exploitation material.
7: Some much-needed infrastructure is in the works for Liberty Village.
8: Yeah, it's a real concern, definitely a real concern.
7: The plan changes, and the one major catch.
9: The Rays' offense is too much for the listless Jays, who put up another stinker at home, and Jason Robertson re-ups with the Stars. Sports at 15.
10: The TSX higher by more than 400 points, while the Dow and the NASDAQ each jumped by more than 300, and the price for oil closed just shy of $85. Business said 26.
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4: Time for Rogers Xfinity Internet, traffic and weather together on the ones. Here's Lisa Amaral.
11: This report is brought to you by Cars for Kids. So we have a new problem on the southbound Keel ramp to the West 401. The right lane is now taken out due to a stalled vehicle. So just a heads up as you pass through here. On the eastbound side of the 401, that stalled vehicle just east of the 400 and the express is cleared. So some good news there. But then if you're traveling on the eastbound 403, the ramp to get off at here, Ontario, still seeing the right lane blocked with that stalled vehicle. North on the 410 at Derry, we have two left lanes blocked with construction. That's causing a delay from Courtney Park. If you're traveling on the westbound 401, you're not able to get onto the highway using the Kingston Road Nielsen ramps. They're both shut down, as well as the ramp to get off at Markham Road and the ramp to get to the south 427. Now, just west of the 427 towards approaching Winston Churchill, all express lanes fully shut down for that overnight road work. So it is causing a bit of a backup from the 427 as everybody gets forced into those collector lanes. Northbound on Mavis, that ramp to the west 401 is closed. On the eastbound side of the 401 at Yonge, you're not able to use those ramps. The ramps to and from Bayview and Leslie shut down at McCowan. The southbound ramp to the highway, a no-go. And then east of Markham Road in the collectors, right lane blocked with road work. That's really slowing you down as you're approaching Markham Road in the collector lanes. You cannot use Markham Road, Progress Avenue, or the northbound Nielsen ramps to get onto the east 401. Those also remain completely shut down. Toronto bound QEW at Nikola Tesla, the right lane is blocked. Same thing at North Shore. Ready to get rid of that old car? 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With the forecast, Rob Haswell.
12: Showers and isolated thunderstorms continue to taper off later this evening, and we should settle down overnight tonight. Wind shifting to the northwest, dropping temperatures to near 15 degrees. We'll keep things breezy and from the northwest heading into Wednesday with some below average temperatures for the midweek. Again, overnight tonight, cooling down to 15 degrees.
2: Right now, 21 degrees, feeling like 26 with a mostly cloudy sky. 680 News Time, 1103.
4: Prime Minister Mark Carney and U.S. President Donald Trump spoke on the phone today. This comes a day after Trump threatened to slap some new tariffs on our country.
2: Several premiers who gathered together on the East Coast also had some strong words for the American president. 680's Richard Southern joins us with the latest trade war developments.
5: Canadian premiers are gathering in Charlottetown, PEI. There's no oysters or lobsters on the menu. Instead, a dish of defiance being served up. Premier Ford.
13: I'm tired of the bully trying to take our lunch money all the time. We need to stand up to the bully, and we need to hit him tariff to tariff.
14: U.S. alcohol bans have emerged as a big sticking point in the negotiations with the White House, but Ford says he's not backing down on that, and neither is B.C. Premier David Eby.
6: There is not a chance in hell that U.S. alcohol is going back on the shelf.
14: Prime Minister Carney says it's up to provinces to decide how to handle that matter. For his part, he says the lines of communication are open with the White House.
15: I spoke with President Trump earlier this morning. We agreed to intensify negotiations in the coming weeks.
14: Meantime, Trump showing no signs of backing down on his threat.
16: I love Canada. They need us to survive. Without us, there's no way they can survive.
14: Richard Southern, 680 News Radio.
17: It'll now be a Canada-only celebration on Friday for the opening of the Gordie Howe Bridge. It was supposed to be a joint event with the United States, but the infrastructure minister says in light of the latest tariff threat from Donald Trump, it would be inappropriate to celebrate with the U.S. officials. The bridge, the second one connecting Windsor and Detroit, set to open on Monday.
2: 680 News time 11:05. While Doug Ford touts the strength of firefighting teams on the ground in Northern Ontario, First Nations chiefs and community leaders say the scale of the government's failure, in their view, should warrant a public inquiry. City's Mark McAllister reports.
18: Local First Nations community members gathering at a Thunder Bay donation center after fleeing their homes due to the wildland fires raging through Northern Ontario, each with stories detailing how the province's Ministry of Natural Resources didn't provide the assistance they were looking for when it counted.
19: MNR didn't even give us the evacuation order.
18: They're demanding a public inquiry.
20: Our community was on its own.
18: Ford has spoken about the more than 150 firefighting crews on the ground with water bombers and helicopters aiding in the efforts, as well as what he says the government has done to help evacuate those in need. NDP leader Marit Stiles was in Thunder Bay speaking with community members and offered support to the First Nations leaders and their message.
21: They do not treat First Nations leaders as with the respect that they are due. And frankly, then you wonder why we don't respond appropriately, why government isn't responding appropriately, because you're not actually engaging with people.
2: The chief suggesting today Premier Ford may not have a full understanding of operational dysfunction and needs to be fully informed.
17: An around-the-clock effort continues to contain almost 200 wildfires that are still raging in Northern Ontario, and some help's on the way from right here in the GTA. The Global Medic Organization sending several of the remote firefighting units to the north, giving paid and volunteer crews more equipment to fight the fires.
22: This is a 1,000-liter tank, and it's mounted on this welded aluminum skid. There's a pump and there's hose, and what happens is it goes in a pickup truck. It turns pickup truck into a fire truck. There's so many pickup trucks out there.
17: The organization often responds to natural disasters in foreign countries, but is now deploying some of those efforts here on Canadian soil.
2: At City Hall today, a first step has been taken by the mayor's inner circle to ban AI-powered surveillance pricing at Toronto grocery stores. The plan is to be sent to full council next week. 680's Moman Qureshi with more on the story.
23: The mayor is chairing the final meeting of her executive committee before the fall election. Olivia Chow tabling a motion to try to stop what's known as surveillance pricing, where a store can use AI to charge people different prices for the same product based on your spending habits.
24: I will not accept price gouging.
23: But back in April, the premier said trying to stop surveillance pricing is socialist.
25: Free and fair competition and let the market dictate on the food prices.
23: The mayor says the city has the ability to make the changes on its own. I asked her if she's concerned about Doug Ford once again stepping in to derail something the city is trying to do.
24: The provincial government is on a break, so let's get a head start. Let us prove that we could stop this practice.
23: At City Hall, I'm Omen Qureshi.
17: And Toronto police have arrested a doctor at SickKids, charging him with accessing and possessing child sexual abuse and exploitation material.
26: Investigators say 44-year-old Dylan Dzanayaka has been arrested after an investigation that began in January. Police say they searched the hospital and a private home in February and seized several devices, including a work computer. They say they have found no evidence that the material linked to the charges is related to Dzanayaka's work as a physician. SickKids says the doctor was immediately placed on leave after the hospital became aware of the police investigation. Diana Musina, The Canadian Press.
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17: 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In 60 seconds, you'll hear traffic and weather together.

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5: This report is brought to you by Frank Leo. So if you're traveling eastbound on the 401 at Yonge, the ramps to the highway are closed for construction, as well as the ramps to and from Bayview and Leslie. At Warden and the Collectors, we have two left lanes shut down right now with that road work. So it's going to slow you down from approaching Warden. Then southbound on McCowan, the ramp to the east 401 is closed. East of Markham Road and the Collectors, two right lanes are currently shut down. That's causing a backup approaching Markham Road and the Collectors. The Markham Road and Progress Avenue ramps to get onto the highway are closed, as well as the ramps to and from Nielsen. Then out at Ritson, two right lanes are shut down. That's slowing you down from Simcoe. Westbound 401, not able to get onto the highway using the Kingston Road or the Nielsen ramps. They're all closed. Southbound on Keele, that ramp to get to the highway has cleared. We were seeing a stalled vehicle there. You can't get off the highway using the ramp to Markham Road and the southbound 427. And then west of the 427 to approaching Winston Churchill, all express lanes are closed off because of overnight road work, so causing a backup from about the 427. West of here, Ontario, in the Collectors, it's the right lane shut down. That's going to slow you down as you're approaching here, Ontario. Northbound on Mavis, that ramp to the west 401 also currently closed. If you're traveling eastbound on the 403, the ramp to the here, Ontario, has the right lane blocked with a stalled vehicle. Northbound 410 at Derry, two left lanes are shut down. It's going to cause a bit of a delay on the approach. They've also just shut down the eastbound Derry ramp to the north 410. Frank Leo of RE/MAX has a multi-million dollar marketing system that gets you more. 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Now with your forecast, here is Rob Haswell.
6: Thunderstorm is winding down this evening, maybe a few showers late evening and then drying up overnight. Northwest wind behind the cold front drops us to 15 degrees tonight. We'll only get to 22 on Wednesday, well below the 27 degree average. Staying pretty cloudy as well for the midweek, and a strong northwest wind throughout the day, occasionally gusting up around 40 to 50 kilometers per hour. Once again, tonight breezy and cooler with a low near 15.
4: 21 degrees, feels like 26 right now in downtown Toronto. 680 News Time, 11:13. It's one of Toronto's most densely populated neighborhoods, and it's grown so fast its infrastructure hasn't kept up. City's Erica Natividad looks at the master plan for Liberty Village.
7: The Liberty for All neighborhood plan is course correcting on many poor planning decisions in Liberty Village over many decades.
8: The plan, spearheaded by area councillor Asma Malik, includes exploring options for a public school, public library, and pedestrian-only streets. There will also be a community recreation center, which Malik says will be located in the parking lot of Lamport Stadium. There are also plans for a new street, Liberty New Street, which will run east-west between Dufferin and Strawn along the rail corridor. But there's a major caveat to this blueprint.
9: This is going to take years. I mean, to build a school takes years. 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
4: 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The rec center currently has no firm timeline, and the new street would be ready once the Ontario line is, which could be just under a decade. In 60 seconds, top headlines and sports.
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4: Feels like 26 degrees right now in downtown Toronto. Good evening. I'm Ali Kevyon. Here are the top stories this hour. Prime Minister Carney and U.S. President Trump spoke on the phone today to push for more negotiation talks. This after Trump threatened to slap Canada with new 50% tariffs. Those would be implemented next month. The Gordie Howe Bridge connecting Windsor and Detroit together set to open on Monday. Canadian and American officials supposed to celebrate the grand opening together. Now they'll throw their own celebrations on Friday. The infrastructure minister says it would be inappropriate to celebrate together following the tariff threats. Wildfires continue to burn out of control in northern Ontario. Many who have fled their communities less than thrilled over the Ford government's response. First Nations chiefs and community leaders calling for a public inquiry. Time for sports from Sportsnet 590 The Fan, Asher Roth.
18: Well, Atlanta Blue Jays have seemingly been trying all season long to stop their struggles. They've gone through the injury bug. The struggles of the plate have been well documented. And now the defense that was one of their hallmarks last season just continues to get worse.
19: The 1-1. Ground ball to third, and Okamoto can't handle it. He knew he had a difficult hop. He kind of backed up on it a little bit and could not come up with it.
18: Now, that was initially ruled an error. It was changed to a base hit, but the Blue Jays still made two more errors. They've now got five in their past two games. They probably could have had two more if not for a very generous scorekeeper. And the Blue Jays fell 12-2 to the Tampa Bay Rays. They've now dropped the first two games of the series and are 1-4 since the All-Star break in what was supposed to be a critical stretch going towards the trade deadline. The series resumes tomorrow. The Red Sox will get to hold on to their 14-game winning streak for another day. Their game against the Orioles tonight was postponed because of rain. Pirates and Yankees were also pushed back to tomorrow. And some WNBA news. Marina Mabry of the Tempo will play in this weekend's three-point contest in Chicago as All-Star festivities kick off. Sports at 15 and 45 past every hour or anytime at sportsnet.ca.
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4: 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In Washington, D.C., the War Secretary put in a request with senators to get more money to fund continued attacks on Iran. 680's Sofia Vavarutsos has more from the committee drama and the latest out of the Middle East.
22: Secretary Pete Hegseth's testimony faced resistance in the hearing room. The five-minute speech was interrupted four times within the first few sentences as police removed protesters yelling and holding signs reading "No War in Iran."
23: $1.5
22: trillion. The testimony to the Appropriations Committee defends a presidential request for more than $80 billion in additional funding.
23: Our blockade has been reimposed and is effectively impenetrable. We got seized a ship inside the Arabian Gulf as well. So there's a lot of different angles to it. a lot of levers we can pull.
22: He also admitted that the cost of the war so far is $37.5 billion, which will cover expenses through September 30th, but did not say how much more the war could cost if fighting persists. I'm Sophia Vavaroutsos.
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18: 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Traffic and weather together on the ones. Here's Lisa Amaral.
5: Well, this report brought to you by Foodland. Seeing a ton of construction on those major routes. Westbound 401 at Westney. Two left lanes are shut down. At Port Union, the transfer into the collector is a no-go. You can't get onto the highway using the Kingston Road ramp as well as the Nielsen ramp. The ramps to get off at Markham Road shut down as well as the ramp to the south 427. Then west of the 427 towards approaching Winston Churchill, all express lanes shut down for that overnight road work. West of here, Ontario in the collectors, the right lane is blocked off with construction, so it's going to be causing a bit of a delay on the approach. Eastbound side of the 401, approaching the 400 in the express, the left lane is shut down. At Yonge, the ramps to the highway are closed, as well as the ramps to and from Bayview and Leslie. Then at Warden and the collectors, it's two left lanes taken out, so that's going to slow you down as you're approaching Warden. Southbound on McCowan, that ramp to the east 401 is a no-go. Just east of Markham Road in the collectors, we have two right lanes shut down. That's slowing you down pretty heavily from approaching Markham Road in the collectors. Now, you're still not able to get onto the highway using the Markham Road or the Progress Avenue ramps. They're closed, as well as the ramps to and from Nielsen. And then out at Ritson, it's two right lanes that are shut down, so it's going to slow you down from about Simcoe. South on the 400, approaching Innisfail Beach Road, two left lanes are blocked at Teston, the HOV and left lane taken out. Westbound on Rutherford, the ramp to the north 400 closed, as well as the westbound Major McKenzie ramp to get onto the highway. And then at Fifth Line, we were seeing a stalled vehicle that has since cleared. Lastly, east on the 403, the stalled vehicle on the ramp to here, Ontario, is now gone. See what locals have picked for you, like Compliments Spicy Peach Margarita Ice Pops, where spice meets fruity frozen sweetness. With the forecast, Rob Haswell.
6: Drying up and cooling down tonight on a stronger northwest wind behind the cold front will dip to 15 degrees. 22 on a cloudy and cooler and breezy day for Wednesday. Sunny and 24 as we start warming back up in the extended forecast for Thursday. Sunny and 28 on Friday, then up to 30 both days on the weekend, each with its own chance of showers. Again tonight, a breezy northwest wind, overnight low of 15.
18: 21 degrees, feels like 26 right now in downtown Toronto. Coming up at 11:30, Prime Minister Carney and U.S. President Trump spoke on the phone. This after Trump threatened to hit Canada with new tariffs yesterday. And a doctor at SickKids Hospital is facing charges in connection to an internet child exploitation investigation. Those stories minutes away right here on 680 News Radio Toronto.
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4: The Boo Birds were back at Rogers Center. The Blue Jays clobbered again by the Tampa Bay Rays. 680's Asher Roth has more.
18: This one was basically over before it began.
19: It drops in for a base hit, hugging the line. A two-run single dumped into right field by Johnny DeLuca.
18: The Rays scored three runs in the first inning off Kevin Gausman, and that was all that they'd need, though they'd add nine more for good measure in a 12-2 victory. Gausman needed 90 pitches to get seven outs, and as he left the game in the fourth inning, Jays analyst Caleb Joseph noted that he seemed to take his time as he walked off the mound.
3: Something about his body language was speaking to me. He thinks this could possibly be his last start as a Blue Jay, and these are the consequences you start to face as a team that just has nothing going and are in last place.
18: The Jays fall to a season-high 9 games under .500 and have scored just 8 runs in 5 games since the All-Star break. The series resumes on Wednesday night. From the Sports Center, I'm Asher Roth.
4: And one last look at the new Spider-Man film before it hits the big screen, and a first look at the next installment to a classic Disney film. ABC's Michelle Franzen has those stories and more in this evening's Entertainment Update.
7: I'm sorry, but you're in danger.
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10: In the final trailer for Spider-Man Brand New Day, Peter Parker struggles with the fact that his girlfriend and his best friend no longer remember him. And there's a new threat to New York City that apparently only he can defeat. It's in theaters July 31st.
11: I'm going to be Connector's opening act, and nothing's going to throw me off my game. Not even you.
10: We've now got an official trailer for Camp Rock 3. In it, we see Connect 3, the band, played by the Jonas Brothers, inform the campers that they'll need to compete against each other to win the chance to be their opening act. Camp Rock 3 premieres August 13th on the Disney Channel and the next day on Disney Plus. Disney is the parent company of ABC News. A man who allegedly rammed his vehicle into a gate at Beyonce and Jay-Z's home in New York's Hamptons July 15th has been charged with criminal mischief and misdemeanor criminal trespass. Michelle Franzen, ABC News.
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36: Bombardier shares getting close to a 24-year high today. The stock dumped by 3.6%, $353.78 a share. The Canadian plane maker signed a letter of intent with the helicopter company, which is backed by Saudi Arabia's sovereign wealth fund. It plans to buy as many as 60 Bombardier aircraft, which could be worth $570 million. The prime minister says he and the U.S. president have agreed to intensify trade talks. Mark Carney made the comments after Donald Trump announced new tariffs on Canada last night. The levies come for what's been described as unfair treatment of American alcohol, cars, and dairy. The TSX higher today by 408 points, 35,369, an advance of 1.1%. Gold futures today up by 1.8% to 4,089. Oil was higher for a third day, up $1.68 to $84.91 a barrel. On Wall Street, a winning day here as well, with the Dow up by 385, the S&P higher by 65 points, and the Nasdaq up by 329. It was the best performer, higher by 1.2%. Shares in General Motors today jumped by about 5% on Wall Street after earnings and a boost to the outlook. At the Business Center, I'm Chris McCusker.
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18: Good evening. It's Tuesday, July 21st. I'm Christine Ritchie.
4: And for Mitch Burke, I'm Ali Kevion. Here's what's making news right now.
6: The Prime Minister reacting to Trump announcing proposed sweeping new tariffs on Canada, saying he spoke with the President today.
7: We agreed to intensify negotiations in the coming weeks.
6: Plus, premiers weigh in.
18: The opening of the Gordie Howe Bridge was supposed to be a two-country celebration. Instead, Canada, in light of the new tariff threats, will be cutting the ribbon alone.
4: Ontario's First Nations turns up the heat on Doug Ford, demanding a public inquiry into the way his government handled emergency and evacuation responses during wildfires.
18: A doctor at Toronto's Sick Kids Hospital is charged with possessing and accessing child sexual abuse material. More of the same from the Jays, who get bashed by the Rays at Rogers Centre. And Marina Mabry will showcase her long-range skills at All-Star Weekend. Sports at 45.
8: TSX jumps by more than 400 points, its best day in more than a month, while the Dow and the NASDAQ were each up by more than 300. Business at 56.
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18: Time for Rogers Xfinity Internet traffic and weather together on the ones. Here's Lisa Amaral.
16: This report is brought to you by carsforkids.ca. Westbound 401 at Kingston Road, the ramp to the highway is shut down with construction. Same thing with the Nielsen ramps, they're closed. The ramp to get off at Markham Road, a no-go, as well as the ramp to the southbound 427. Now, just west of the 427 towards Winston Churchill, all express lanes shut down here for that overnight road work. So a heads up there. Going to be a bit slow as you approach the area as everyone's still being forced into those collector lanes. Now, west of here, Ontario, in the collectors, the right lane is shut down. That's causing a backup from about the 410 and the collectors. The northbound Mavis ramp to the west 401 is also closed. Eastbound 401 at Yonge, the ramps to the highway shut down, as well as the ramps to and from Bayview and Leslie. At Warden and the collectors, two left lanes are shut down. That's slowing you down from approaching Warden. Southbound on McCowan, the ramp to the east 401 closed off, as well as the Markham Road and Progress Avenue ramps, and the ramps to and from Nielsen. Out at Ritson, it's two right lanes shut down. That's causing a delay from about Simcoe. If you're traveling westbound on Rutherford and westbound on Major Mackenzie, both ramps to the North 400 are blocked off because of construction. We had a stalled vehicle north of Highway 9 blocking two right lanes that has cleared up. The delay will clear up shortly as well. And then south on the 400 at Teston, HOV and left lane both taken out. Ready to get rid of that old or unused car? Call 1-877-CARS-FOR-KIDS to reach a friendly live agent. You'll get a maximum tax credit and your car can be picked up as soon as tomorrow. With the forecast now, Rob Haswell.
20: Showers and thunderstorms winding down later on this evening and clearing up overnight tonight. The wind shifts to the northwest behind this passing cold front. Stays fairly strong at 10 to 20 kilometers per hour, gusting up around 40, and that'll cool temperatures down to an overnight low of 15 degrees.
4: 20 degrees, feels like 24 right now in downtown Toronto. 680 News Time, 11:33.
18: Canada's premiers meeting in PEI stood together in their anger over Donald Trump's latest tariff threats on some 500 Canadian products. Prime Minister Carney says he spoke to Trump today and they've agreed to intensify negotiations.
4: 680's Richard Southern has the latest.
6: Canadian premiers sitting down for a meeting in Charlottetown, PEI. Top of the agenda, the proposed new Trump tariffs, coming out swinging against the White House, Premier Ford.
21: If these talks fail,
1: in 29 days. We need to hit them back as hard as we can.
3: The White House cited Ontario's U.S. alcohol ban as part of the reasons for the new tariffs, but Ford says he's not backing down on that.
1: You have to stand up to the bullies in the schoolyard or they end up taking your lunch money.
3: In the Oval Office, Trump not budging on the matter.
9: I love the people of Canada, many friends that live in Canada, but in all fairness to them, they need us to survive. Without us, there's no way they can survive.
3: Prime Minister Carney says he is talking to Trump.
7: I spoke with President Trump. We agreed to intensify negotiations in the coming weeks.
3: If the talks don't yield an agreement, the tariffs will go into place in 29 days on everything from Canadian honey to hockey sticks. Richard Southern, 680 News Radio.
8: Toronto Mayor Olivia Chow says she has reassembled her economic action team in response to new tariffs. The team was introduced last year when the trade war began.
10: There are a lot of action plan that we already implemented. I will call them back together and look at what else we can do, because this latest round, if come to force in 30 days, will impact on a whole

0: should be investigated in a public inquiry. They say communities were left to evacuate without help from the province, and some residents narrowly avoided the flames by escaping on small boats. White Sand First Nation Chief Lawrence Wanakumik says communities have been left to transport, house, and feed evacuees, while the province and federal government stalled over jurisdictional questions.
1: The province cannot rely on White Sand to fill the gaps in its emergency response and then draw jurisdiction lines around the invoice. This is not emergency management. It is politics.
0: Along with a public inquiry, leaders called for structural reform to how Ontario coordinates its wildfire response.
2: 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A doctor at SickKids Hospital is facing charges following an internet child exploitation investigation by Toronto Police. A release from investigators says members of the ICE unit executed search warrants at the hospital for sick children and at a private residence where multiple electronic devices were seized, including a work computer. Today, officers arrested Dr. Dylan Disanayake, a 44-year-old man from Toronto. He's charged with possession and accessing child sexual abuse and exploitation material. In a statement, SickKids Hospital says it's deeply upset and dismayed and condemns the alleged behavior by the suspect. It adds that it has not been notified of any risk to patients and families, and the doctor was placed on immediate leave once it became aware of the investigation.
0: 680 News Time, 11:37. A teen was critically injured in an early morning stabbing on a public transit bus in Mississauga. As we hear from 680's Phil Martino, a young woman is in custody.
3: The attack happened in the Hurontario Street and Watline Drive area near Britannia just before 2 this morning. Peel Regional Police say a 17-year-old male was stabbed after two passengers became involved in a fight on a MyWay bus.
4: Our officers then worked quickly to identify and arrest an 18-year-old female, and I've since charged her with attempted murder, assault with a weapon, and obstruct police related to this incident.
3: The stabbing victim remains in hospital in critical condition. Police say the victim and the suspect know each other, but they have not released the nature of their relationship. There were other passengers on the MyWay bus at the time. Anyone with information about the incident is urged to get in touch with investigators. I'm Phil Martino.
2: A far cry from their division-winning form a year ago, the Blue Jays continue to sink to new lows. The latest, a blowout at the hands of the Tampa Bay Rays. 680's Asher Roth has more.
5: For a team that thrived on strong defense a season ago, the Blue Jays are looking like shadows of themselves.
6: Charging Varsho, it bounces off his glove.
7: The throw to second, sails into center field. Coming home from third, Yandy Diaz.
6: Ground ball to third, and Okamoto can't handle it.
5: A day after picking up three errors, the Jays committed two more, probably should have had two others, while the Rays pounded 21 hits off of Kevin Gausman, three relievers, and Miles Straw in a 12-2 victory. Gausman says it's been a grind.
8: You know, it feels like every hard hit ball on our side is right at somebody, and you know, maybe on the other side, not so much.
5: Vladdy Guerrero Jr. was 0-for-4 for the third straight game, while the Jays have now been outscored 34-8 since the All-Star break. From the Sports Center, I'm Asher Roth.
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0: 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Coming up in 60 seconds, traffic and your forecast. 680 News Time, 1140.
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2: 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Internet traffic and weather together on the ones. 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
3: This report brought to you by Audi. Northbound on the 410 at Derry, the HOV and two left lanes taken out with construction, so it's going to be a bit slow from Courtney Park. The eastbound Derry Road ramp to the north 410 also closed. Then up at Beauvais, the left lane is shut down. That's causing a delay as you approach the area. Southbound on the 410 approaching Mayfield, the right lane blocked off. At the Mayfield ramp to the highway is closed, as well as the ramps to and from Sandalwood Parkway and the ramp to Beauvais. Westbound side of the 401, a couple of closures. The Kingston Road ramp and the Nielsen ramp to the highway shut down, as well as the ramp to get off at Markham Road and to get onto the southbound 427. We have a full express lane closure from west of the 427 towards Winston Churchill. All lanes shut down for that overnight road work. You'll see just a bit of a delay as you approach the area. Then west of here, Ontario and the collectors, is the right lane taken out. That's going to cause a bit of a backup from just past the 410 and the collectors. The northbound Mavis ramp to the highway also closed. Eastbound 401 at Yonge, those ramps to the highway shut down, as well as the ramps to and from Bayview and Leslie. At Warden and the collectors, two left lanes are blocked off, so seeing a bit of a delay on the approach here. Southbound on McCowan, the ramp to the east of 401 closed, as well as the Markham Road and Progress Avenue ramps. And then the ramps to and from Nielsen are taken out. At Ritson, it's two right lanes shut down with that construction as well. And then on the north and southbound side of the 404, both ramps to get off at Bloomington are again closed because of that construction. Drive legendary Quattro. 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With the forecast now, Rob Haswell.
4: Thunderstorms winding down, slight chance of an additional shower or two heading into the late evening, then drying up tonight. Strong northwest wind behind the cold front dips us down to around 15 tonight. We stay cloudy and cooler on Wednesday with a steady northwest wind, 20 to 30, gusting up around 50 kilometers per hour and a high of around 22. Again, tonight, our overnight low, 15 degrees.
2: Right now, we're sitting at 20, feeling like 25 with a mostly cloudy sky. 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The U.S. Defense Secretary asks for billions more to continue the war with Iran. 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
2: It's 20 degrees, feeling like 25 and mostly cloudy. Good evening. I'm Christine Ritchie. Thanks for joining us tonight. Hope you're well. Here are the top stories this hour. Well, Donald Trump threatens to tariff an additional 500 Canadian products, which represents about 5% of Canada's exports. Today, the premier has met in PEI, determined not to bow to Trump's bullying. Prime Minister Carney says he and Trump have agreed to intensify negotiations. And it's close to 200 wildfires continue to burn in northwest Ontario. Chiefs and community leaders are demanding a public inquiry into how the Ford government has dealt with the fires. Some evacuees claim they didn't have the support needed during the emergencies. And a doctor at Toronto SickKids Hospital is facing child sex abuse charges. Toronto police say 44-year-old Dylan Diznaika was arrested today. Police say the accused accessed and possessed child sexual abuse and exploitation material. 680 News Time, 11:45. Now, time for sports. 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
8: Christine, it was about what you'd expect in a game between a last-place team and a first-place team as the Jays hosted the Rays for the second of four at Rogers Centre, with Toronto already trailing by a touchdown in the ninth inning. Yandy Diaz put the finishing touches on the blowout.
9: 3-1 is lifted out to deep center. Varsho going back to the warning track, leaps at the wall, and that ball is out of here. A three-run homer for Yandy Diaz in his 1,000th career Major League game.
8: Well, congrats to him. Rays scored 12 runs on 21 hits and won it 12-2. Kevin Gausman allowed 5 runs, 4 earned on 9 hits. He struck out just one batter in 3 1/3 innings. He needed 90 pitches to get through that. Toronto's been outscored 34-8 in their 5 games since the All-Star break. They will try again tomorrow. The stormy weather across the eastern seaboard did prompt postponements of the Orioles-Red Sox game in Boston, as well as the Pirates and Yankees in the Bronx. Those two games will be played as doubleheaders tomorrow. Red Sox have won 14 games in a row, by the way, so that streak will continue for another day. Some basketball news. Tempo guard Marina Mabry has been chosen to play in the three-point contest at WNBA All-Star festivities in Chicago this weekend. And a wild story from the ongoing Tour de France. American rider Brendan McNulty was the subject of a road rage incident. He apparently got into some sort of confrontation with a motorist as he made his way to stage 16. That driver overtook McNulty, stopped their car, causing the cyclist to crash into it. McNulty was not injured in that bizarre incident. Sports at 15 and 45 past every hour or anytime at sportsnet.ca.
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2: 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U.S. Defense Secretary Pete Hegseth begged for more money, asking for billions more to continue the war with Iran. 680 Sophia Vavroutsos has the latest.
12: The testimony to the Senate Appropriations Committee comes as questions mount about the U.S. objective in this war. Vice Chairwoman Democratic Senator Patty Murray questioned Defense Secretary Pete Hegseth on what she called contradictory statements.
13: You claimed that Iran doesn't control the strait, and you said that there was a, quote, powerful red, white, and blue dome over the strait. If that was true, how did Iran shrink ship traffic in the strait to a trickle again last week?
14: We pushed almost, I believe, between 400 and 500 million barrels of oil under the nose of Iran over the course of Project Freedom, which went underground, which I acknowledged after we did so.
12: The department is requesting more than $80 billion. 4 U.S. soldiers have been confirmed dead over the weekend. Officials are also facing accusations that they have not released timely information about injuries and deaths on the U.S. side. I'm Sophia Vavroutsos.
2: French lawmakers approve a sweeping social media ban for children under 15, a first in the European Union.
15: As concerns grow worldwide over the harmful effects of digital content on children, France becomes the first country in the European Union to pass a blanket ban on kids under 15 from using social media. Both chambers of the parliament there voted in favor of the measure, a flagship initiative of French President Emmanuel Macron's second term. The bill also bans the use of mobile phones in high schools. Several families in France sued TikTok over teen suicides they say are linked to harmful content. A review to determine whether the bill complies with the French Constitution is likely to take place and could delay its implementation. I'm Julie Walker.
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2: 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Here's Lisa Amaral.
3: 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Eastbound 401, the ramp to Here Ontario has the left lane blocked with construction. The North Here Ontario ramp to the highway is closed, as well as the Yonge ramps. Then the ramps to and from Bayview and Leslie. Out at Warden and the Collectors, it's 2 left lanes shut down. That's causing a backup as you approach Warden. The southbound McCowan ramp to the highway is closed, as well as the Markham Road and the Progress Avenue ramps. And then the ramps to and from Nielsen shut down. At White's Road in the Express, I'm getting word that all lanes are going to be shut down here for a full express lane closure. Not sure right now how far that goes. We'll be keeping an eye on it and let you know once we find out. Then out at Ritson, 2 right lanes blocked with construction, slow from Simcoe. Westbound 401, approaching Harmony, it looks like there might be a crash in this area. I am seeing a slowdown from just west of Highway 418. If you're in the area and see what's going on, feel free to give us a call here at Star 680. Now at Port Union and the Collectors, we have 3 left lanes shut down. The Kingston Road ramp to the highway is closed, as well as the Nielsen ramps. The ramp to Markham Road shut down. They've also just closed the express ramp to the 404 DVP. The ramp to the south of 427 shut down. And then west of the 427 to Winston Churchill, we have a full express lane closure out here. And then west of Here Ontario and the Collectors, the right lane blocked with roadwork that's slow from about the 410. The northbound Here Ontario and Mavis ramps to the west 401 also closed. 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With the forecast now, Rob Haswell.
4: Drying up and cooling down as we get behind this cold front overnight tonight. Strong northwest wind develops. We dip down to around 15. We stay windy with a northwest wind 20 to 30 kilometers per hour, gusting up to 50 on Wednesday. Cloudy day for the midweek and a high of only 22. Then sunny and warming back up to 24 Thursday. Sunny and 28 Friday. Near 30 both days on the weekend, each with his own chance of showers. Again tonight, getting a little windy, dropping down to 15 degrees.
2: Right now we're sitting at 20 degrees, feeling like 25 with a mostly cloudy sky. 680 News Time, 11:54.
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2: 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The director of the Smithsonian's National Museum of American History is rejecting White House criticism of its leaders.
0: The report described Anthea Hartig and other Smithsonian leaders as radical activists.
21: We unwaveringly attest that it does not fairly or accurately characterize the full body of work at the museum.
0: Hartig's testimony before a House committee comes after a report released on the 4th of July said the American History Museum doesn't tell history in a way that is inspiring and unifying. Tennessee Republican Tim Burchett agrees.
22: In the museum's current telling, history is just an ongoing power struggle between oppressors and the oppressed. Only the oppressed are celebrated, especially illegal immigrants.
0: The report is part of President Trump's efforts to reshape the stories of America told by cultural institutions controlled or influenced by the federal government. Hartig said the Smithsonian does not take sides in America's political debates. Ed Donahue, Washington.
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12: The U.S. president is playing down the prospect of immediate peace talks with Iran today after announcing those new tariffs on Canada last night. So Donald Trump said today the tariffs are not about wildfires. They are still looking into that as an option. While Prime Minister Mark Carney says he spoke to Trump today and they agreed to intensify trade negotiations in order to avoid these newest tariffs. Carney also says any alcohol ban on U.S. products will be lifted only after a broader trade deal is reached. The TSX today higher by 408 points, 35,369, a pop of 1.1%. The best day on the TSX since June the 11th. One of the best performers on Bay Street today, shares in Celestica up by about 11%, while shares in Sobeys parent company, Empire, dropped by 1.8%. The chain will stop using a measure which can limit competing businesses from operating at specific locations. Empire outlined its approach in a new policy document nearly a month after the Competition Bureau broadened its investigation into the grocer's use of property controls. Gold futures today higher by 1.8% to 4,089. And then oil was higher for a third day, up $1.68 to $84.91. A winning day on Wall Street with the Dow higher by 385, the S&P up by 66 points, and the NASDAQ higher by 329. At the Business Center, I'm Chris McCusker.
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1: Good morning. It's Wednesday, July 22nd. I'm Annie Kevdon.
2: And I'm Christine Ritchie. Here's what's making news this hour.
6: Trump speaks about his proposed sweeping new tariffs on Canada.
8: Canada's been very, very tough on us over the years.
6: Plus, divisions among premiers about whether or not to put U.S. booze back on the shelves.
1: With the latest tariff threats from the states, Canadian officials have decided to throw their own grand opening party for the Gordie Howe Bridge instead of partying with our neighbors to the south.
2: A doctor at SickKids Hospital is facing charges in connection to an internet child exploitation investigation.
9: Premier Ford feeling the heat from First Nations.
10: The lack of communication and evacuation support should horrify all Canadians.
9: Chiefs and community leaders criticize the province's response to wildfires in the north.
1: The Rays' offense is too much for the listless Jays, who put up another stinker at home, and Jason Robertson re-ups with the Stars. Sports at 15.
2: 680 News Time, 12:01.
1: 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Good morning, Ben Davey.
11: Thank you, Alain. Hello, Christine, and good morning, Toronto. This report is brought to you by Audi. Only a few spots where we're seeing some residual delays from previous incidents that you were hearing about from Lisa earlier last night. Eastbound 401, still dragging at Warden in the Collectors, so we do have some construction still on the go there. Two left lanes are blocked in the Collectors at Victoria Park and the Express. Just the right lane is blocked, so you can avoid that with sticking to the Express for now. Transfers to the Collectors are closed at Warden, by the way, and at Kennedy, the transfers to the Express are closed. Can't get on the East 401 right now from southbound McCowan, north or southbound Markham Road, or north or southbound Progress. Then we have a little bit of volume just outside Oshawa as well on the eastbound 401 at White's to east of Liverpool. In the Express, all lanes are closed. That's in Pickering. And as you make your way through Durham Region towards Oshawa, you're going to find some volume building at Ritson right now. Two right lanes are blocked with construction. That's a heavy go approaching Ritson to just beyond it. On the other side of the 401 approaching Oshawa, westbound approaching Harmony Road, we do have a bit of a slow spot through there from approaching Harmony. Not aware of any construction through there. That appears to be just volume or residual volume from a previous incident. At Harmony, we do have a couple of lanes blocked with construction just beyond Harmony, so a little bit of a slow go through there. East and West Kingston Road ramps to the westbound 401 are closed, as are the north and south Nielsen ramps to the westbound 401. A lot of construction going on right around the airport. So west of the 427 to Winston Churchill, we have a full closure of the express lanes through that stretch. Then west of here, Ontario, in the Collectors, right lane construction, a little bit slow from the 410 up towards that point. No access to the westbound 401 from northbound here, Ontario, or northbound Mavis. The ramp to Mavis has right lane construction as well. 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Your next report coming up in less than 10 minutes. What's your forecast now? Here's Jesse Uvall.
13: Cooler, fresher air is moving in. We have a breezy northwest wind with gusts upwards of 50 kilometers per hour today. Some morning cloud and that slight risk of a passing shower, mainly out towards our north and west. Things are looking sunnier for this afternoon, a high of 21 degrees, but cool and mostly clear tonight with a low of 13. Today's high, 21.
2: Right now, sitting at 20 degrees, feeling like 25 with a mostly cloudy sky. 680 News Time at 12:03.
1: Canada's premiers gathered in PEI, where their conversation centered around how to deal with the bully south of the border. Donald Trump's latest threats will see more tariffs slapped on some 500 additional Canadian products. That represents about 5% of our Canadian exports.
2: As 680's Richard Southern reports, the premiers are prepared to stand their ground.
6: In the Oval Office, U.S. President Trump doubled down on his threat today to put in place the sweeping tariffs on Canada 29 days from now.
8: Canada's been very, very tough on us over the years. Without us, there's no way they can survive.
6: But hitting back at Trump, Premier Ford.
14: I'm tired of the bully trying to take our lunch money all the time. We need to stand up to the bully, and we need to hit him tariffs. To tariff.
6: Will Prime Minister Carney take that advice and retaliate further against the states?
15: We will look at all options in terms of how we would respond if they do come into effect. That's part of what we'll be discussing with premiers.
6: Carney says he spoke with Trump today and will accelerate negotiations. He also says it's up to the individual provinces to decide what to do with their U.S. alcohol bans. Ford says he's not backing down on that front, and neither is B.C. Premier David Eby.
16: There is not a chance in hell
0: that U.S. alcohol is going back on the shelf.
6: Richard Southern, 680 News Radio.
1: And with the new threat of more tariffs on Canadian goods from the Trump administration, Ottawa says Canada will not be celebrating the opening of the Gordie Howe Bridge with the United States. A statement from Infrastructure Minister Gregor Robertson's office says it would be inappropriate to go ahead with the cross-border event scheduled for Friday. Instead, it's a Canada-only celebration now. The bridge will be opening on Monday, connecting Windsor and Detroit.
2: Dozens of wildfires continue to burn out of control in North Ontario tonight. And many people who fled their communities are furious over the Ford government's response. City's Mark McAllister reports.
9: Leaders of a number of First Nations came together Tuesday to address what they are calling inaccurate and misleading statements from Premier Ford on the province's response. In doing so, they're demanding a public inquiry.
10: The lack of communication and evacuation support should horrify all Canadians, and our community was on its own. The federal government has responsibility here too. We won't accept any jurisdictional disputes.
14: I totally disagree with that comment. We have constant communication. We're going out to the First Nations. We've moved close to 2,000 First Nations communities on the plane. We provided them in a hotel. We provided them with food, any other expenses.
9: Ford has spoken about the more than 150 firefighting crews on the ground with water bombers and helicopters aiding in the efforts.
2: And the First Nations chiefs say that these are systemic issues based on lessons unlearned.
1: 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A doctor at Sick Kids Hospital is facing charges following an internet child exploitation investigation by Toronto police. Cynthia Mulligan with City News reports.
12: Investigators confirm that multiple devices were seized, including a work computer. But they say they've found no evidence that the explicit material is connected to the doctor's job. 44-year-old Dylan Dysnyka has been arrested and faces multiple charges, including possessing and accessing child sexual abuse material. Hospital officials say they are, quote, deeply upset and dismayed by the charges, adding that any families that have concerns can contact the patient's relations department.
1: The doctor has since been placed on leave for the time being.
2: You're listening to All News Radio. It's 12:07. U.S. Defense Secretary Pete Hegseth was on Capitol Hill with the hope of getting more money to fight Donald Trump's war with Iran. But Hegseth faced some tough questions from senators over the billions already spent on the war. 680's Sophia Vavaroutsos has the latest.
12: The so-called War Department is asking for more than $80 billion to continue pushing this conflict as the concept of diplomacy is once again put on the back burner. Secretary Pete Hegseth faced questions about transparency and the cost of the war.
3: So the new number you've given me is what?
4: $37.5 billion.
3: And that represents the cost of the war through what period of time?
4: Through now for certain aspects of it, but also MilPay, O&M, other anticipated costs through September 30th. Senator.
12: Officials also faced questions about injuries and deaths on the U.S. side of the war following confirmation that a fourth soldier was killed over the weekend. Meantime, Iranian officials are in Pakistan where there is a push for more talks. Both Iran and the U.S., though, have denied any interest in reviving negotiations. I'm Sophia Vavaroutsos.
1: And the Boo Birds were back at Rogers Center as the Blue Jays were clobbered again by the Tampa Bay Rays.
16: This one was basically over before it began.
17: It drops in for a base hit, hugging the line. A two-run single dumped into right field by Johnny DeLuca.
16: The Rays scored three runs in the first inning off Kevin Gausman, and that was all that they'd need, though they'd add nine more for good measure in a 12-2 victory. Gausman needed 90 pitches to get seven outs, and as he left the game in the fourth inning, Jays analyst Caleb Joseph noted that he seemed to take his time as he walked off the mound.
18: Something about his body language was speaking to me. He thinks this could possibly be his last start as a Blue Jay, and these are the consequences you start to face as a team that just has nothing going and are in last place.
16: The Jays fall to a season-high 9 games under .500 and have scored just 8 runs in 5 games since the All-Star break. The series resumes on Wednesday night. From the Sports Center, I'm Asher Roth.
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1: 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Enpro says the price did not change at midnight. It stayed at $1.79.9 a liter at most GTA stations. 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
1: 680 News Time, 12:11 time for Rogers Xfinity Internet. Traffic and weather together on the ones in the 680 Traffic Center. Ben Davey.
11: And this report brought to you by 407 ETR. We're going to start off in Burlington with the Niagara-bound QEW. So the westbound Fairview ramp to the Niagara-bound QEW just shut down for construction a few moments ago. So you'll need to find an alternate entry point there. If you're on the Niagara-bound QEW at North Shore, you're going to find right lane construction. Volume pretty light, though. Not seeing any delays as you make your way out of Burlington towards Hamilton and into the Niagara area. On the flip side, Toronto bound at Nikola Tesla, we do have right lane construction through there. Earlier construction at North Shore blocking the right lane is now clear. All lanes are open. Seeing maybe a little bit of a slow spot on that Toronto bound QEW just past Fairview around that curve with the 403 merge. Not a huge backup, but just watch your speed on the way through there. And the Toronto bound QEW is wide open all the way into the city. No issues at all as you make your way towards the 427 or the eastbound Gardner Expressway. Gardner itself looks really good into and out of the downtown, as is the Don Valley Parkway, northbound, southbound, no collisions, no delays at all. Lots of construction on the 410 into and out of Brampton. If you're southbound approaching Mayfield, right lane construction, both east and west Mayfield ramps to the southbound 410 are closed. Ramps to and from Sandalwood closed, and the ramp to Beauvais closed off the southbound 410 as well. Northbound 410 at Derry, we've got HOV and two left lanes blocked with construction through there. Eastbound Derry ramp to the northbound 410 is closed, and at Beauvais, left lane construction. None of that seems to be creating any sort of significant volume delay at this time. Southbound 427 ramp to the 409, that's down to a single lane for long-term construction, but volume very light. And on the north 404 through York Region, that's a problem-free drive as well. But again, this morning, we have the ramps to Bloomington closed from both the northbound and southbound ends of the 404. Beat the traffic and save with 407 ETR driving offers. Create your My Account. Go to 407ETR.com for details. Your next report coming up in less than 10 minutes. With the forecast, here's Jesse Uppel.
13: Mostly cloudy skies. Stray showers possible towards our north and west early this morning, but the clouds will diminish. It's definitely a fresher and cooler air mass thanks to a northwest wind with gusts between 20 to about 40 kilometers per hour today. We'll have lots of sunshine this afternoon, 21 for the high, and then clearing out to a low of 13 degrees. Thursday, lots of sunshine and a high up to 25 degrees. Today's high, 21.
1: Feels like 24 right now in downtown Toronto. 680 News Time, 12:13. Six captive belugas from Canada are now swimming in the waters of their new homes in U.S. aquariums. Marineland's external legal counsel, Andrew Burns, says the move from Niagara Falls to the airport in tanks on transport trucks went better than expected. Process started Monday afternoon. A spokesman for the U.S. Consortium of Aquariums says four whales arrived at Shedd Aquarium in Chicago early yesterday and are doing well. He says two other belugas went on to SeaWorld in San Antonio and ended up in those pools later in the day. Marineland has said it is running out of money and can no longer care for the whales and is in the process of an unprecedented move to get 24 more belugas and four dolphins out of the park. In 60 seconds, top headlines and sports.
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1: 20 degrees, feels like 24 right now in downtown Toronto. Good morning. I'm Annie Kevyon. Here are the top stories this hour. A day after U.S. President Trump threatened to impose new tariffs on Canada, Prime Minister Mark Carney spoke on the phone with Trump to secure some meetings to negotiate with him before the new tariffs go into place next month. The Gordie Howe Bridge set to open Monday. Canada and the States were supposed to celebrate the opening together. Instead, both will now be doing their own thing on Friday. The federal government says it would be inappropriate to celebrate with them since those latest tariff threats were made. And still ahead on 680 News Radio Toronto, the latest on a scheduled facelift for two Pearson International Airport terminals. 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
16: Well, Atlanta Jays fans have spent this whole season hoping that on any given day the team would flick a switch and become the fun-loving juggernaut that they were a season ago, but it's becoming increasingly apparent that that day is not coming.
17: Hit high in the air, deep left. Going back, Miles Straw to the warning track. At the wall, leaps, and that ball is gone. A three-run homer for Nick Fortes.
16: Ben Shulman with the call on the first of two three-run bombs by the Rays, who'd pound out 21 hits in a 12-2 victory. The Jays scored their only runs on an infield single and on a double play groundout. The Jays are now six games behind in the AL wildcard race. Meantime, the Red Sox will get to hold on to their 14-game winning streak for another day, as their game against the Orioles was postponed because of rain. Same for the Pirates and Yankees game in the Bronx. Some hockey news. Jason Robertson has avoided arbitration, signing a one-year $12 million contract with the Dallas Stars. In other news, the Utah Mammoth signed defenseman John Marino to an eight-year $54 million contract extension. And the Blue Jackets could be headed to an awkward arbitration hearing with goaltender Jet Greaves. Sportsnet's Elliot Friedman is reporting that the team and player have filed salary numbers nearly $5 million apart. And Marina Mabry of the Toronto Tempo will not only play in the WNBA All-Star Game this weekend in Chicago, she'll also be a part of the three-point contest in a group that includes Canadian Bridget Carleton. Sports at 15 and 45 past every hour or anytime at sportsnet.ca.
8: It's cone season at McDonald's, which means vanilla cones are $1 each plus tax in the McDonald's app all summer long. 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
1: 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One of the Toronto police officers charged in the Project South corruption investigation now awaiting sentencing after he pleaded guilty to two charges. Derek McCormick appeared in court yesterday morning, entering a guilty plea for breach of trust and one count of theft under $5,000. He was also facing four other charges, but those have now been withdrawn. The Crown and defense are proposing a 10-month conditional sentence with 5 months of house arrest and 5 months of a 7 p.m. curfew. The guilty pleas relate to stealing a cell phone turned into 52 Division for another officer accused in the probe who allegedly asked McCormick to get him a burner phone. McCormick's lawyer says the officer was suspended from the Toronto Police Service in May, retired earlier this month. A Brampton woman accused of scamming renters out of tens of thousands of dollars. Peel police allege between May of 2025 and February of this year, a female suspect advertised residences for rent on various social media platforms. Investigators say victims signed rental agreements and sent deposits, but when they arrived with their belongings, they discovered the rentals weren't available. Police have identified 17 incidents with combined financial losses topping $60,000, and none of the victims have gotten their money back. 27-year-old Savreet Kaur is facing nearly 40 counts of fraud over $5,000 and obstructing police. In 60 seconds, traffic and your extended forecast. It's 1220.
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1: 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Traffic and weather together on the ones. Here's Ben Davey.
11: 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Only one new problem since we spoke last, and it's not a significant one. Eastbound 401 ramp to Dixie. We do have a stalled vehicle. It is blocking a live lane. It's off to the right, and it's not causing any sort of backup at this time. 401 itself is moving very well both directions across the top of the city right now. Approaching the 400 in the express, we do have left lane construction on the eastbound 401. And then lots of lane and ramp closures, but it's not creating any volume right now. Eastbound 401 at Yonge and the Collectors, two right lanes are blocked. Both Yonge ramps to the eastbound 401 closed again this morning, along with the ramps to and from Bayview and to and from Leslie. Then at Victoria Park in the Express, right lane construction at Warden and the Collectors, two left lanes are blocked. Traffic was backed up through there earlier. Not too bad right now, though. Transfers to the Collectors are closed at Warden, and the transfers to the Express are closed at Kennedy. You can't get on the eastbound 401 from southbound McCowan, north or southbound Markham Road, or north or southbound Progress Avenue. Ramps to and from Nielsen are closed as well. Eastbound 401 at Port Union in the Express, two left lanes are blocked, and then you lose the Express lanes completely from White's to east of Liverpool. So Collectors only through that stretch for now. Eastbound 401 at Ritson, two right lanes blocked with construction. A little bit of volume through there, but not a heavy delay at this time. Westbound 401 approaching Harmony, a little bit of a slow go. We do have some construction blocking two left lanes at Harmony, two left lanes blocked at Westney as well. At Port Union in the Collectors, three left lanes are blocked through there on the westbound 401, and the transfers to the Collectors are closed. East and westbound Kingston Road ramps to the westbound 401 are closed as well. 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Your next report is at 1231. With your forecast now, here's Jesse Uppel.
13: Well, it's a brief one-day cool down for us across the GTA thanks to the passage of that cold front. A breezy northwest wind, upwards of 50 kilometer per hour gusts possible. Clouds to start, a stray shower towards our north, and then clearing as we move through the day. 21 for the high, and we're down to 13 through the overnight. Skies are clearing out just in time for Thursday and Friday. Plenty of sunshine, and temperatures are on the climb back to seasonal. 25 degrees on Thursday and up to 26 on Friday afternoon. It's a seasonal start to the week. Weekend, 27 degrees, partly cloudy on Saturday. Showers possible on Sunday, a high near 28. Today's high, 21 degrees.
1: 20 degrees feels like 24 right now in downtown Toronto. 6:30 News Time, 1224.
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1: Pearson International Airport has unveiled a $1.5 billion revitalization plan for Terminals 1 and 3. The facelift aims to modernize aging infrastructure and improve the fluidity of the Pearson journey. Nick Westall with City News has more.
10: The goal in the end is, come the mid-2030s, to have 65 million passengers travel through these doors every year. That's an increase of about a third compared to where we are right now. Here's a bit more from Toronto Pearson International Airport CEO Deborah Flint explaining some of what we can expect.
12: These programs with the revitalization will provide more spaciousness for passengers in many areas. It will elevate shopping and provide new dining and new travel experiences. We know experiences are new forms of customer expectations through their airport journeys, and we'll provide new ones for all travelers.
10: Also, keep in mind, Pearson Airport is one of the busiest employment hubs in Canada. Again, by the mid-2030s, it's hoped that 68,000 workers will be in this area. So that's a lot of people to accommodate. And to keep up with that, of course, there's various investments that are needed.
1: There's no clear timeline for when construction will begin or finish. Nine of Canada's premiers have agreed to allow brewers and distillers to sell their booze directly to consumers in other provinces.
14: Provincial rules will be changed to allow brewers and distillers to sell alcohol directly to consumers, regardless of jurisdiction. It comes after U.S. President Donald Trump announced steep new tariffs on Canadian beer, wine, and spirits. The nine premiers say Quebec and Yukon are working to join them in the near future. The Northwest Territories and Nunavut say they support knocking down internal trade barriers. But they did not sign the deal because of what they call the unique realities of their territories. Jason White, The Canadian Press.
1: Unifor says starting August 10th, it'll turn its attention to General Motors in the search for a new deal.
18: After securing a deal with Ford over the weekend, Unifor will commence contract negotiations with General Motors next. The union represents more than 4,600 members at four GM facilities in Ontario, including Oshawa, St. Catharines, Woodstock, and Ingersoll, which is right now sitting empty. Ford employees recently approved a new three-year contract, which included a 3% annual pay increase. Unifor represents a total of 320,000 workers in Canada, including in the automotive assembly sector. I'm Chris McCusker.
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1: Time now for the Dynamic Market Minute. The TSX coming off its best day in more than a month, up 408 points to 35,369, while on Wall Street, the Dow was up 385 points and the NASDAQ up 329. With more from Wall Street, here's Bloomberg.
28: Yesterday at the White House, President Trump met with the president of Lebanon. Now the Trump administration will move to allow U.S. passenger airlines to resume flying directly to the country. That means lifting restrictions that had been in place for more than 40 years. After a TWA flight was hijacked in 1985 and forced to land in Beirut. That hijacking was believed to have been carried out by operatives from Hezbollah. It's not immediately clear if any major U.S. air carriers had plans to begin flights to Beirut. The board of the Gates Foundation, the charitable arm of Microsoft co-founder Bill Gates, has announced changes to its governance policies, including a new vetting process for all donors and advisors and a new escalation process for reporting organizational risks. All this follows an external review of its ties to Jeffrey Epstein. Despite Gates' own personal connection to Epstein, the review found no evidence that Epstein was paid by the foundation or that it participated in his trafficking operations. Andrew O'Day, Bloomberg Radio.
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1: From Christine Ritchie, Mitch Burke, and myself, Annie Kevion, happy Wednesday. Kiana Alvarez and Ben Davey with the news you can use with the Overnight Show. 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
13: Good morning. It is Wednesday, July 22nd. I'm Kiana Alvarez, and here's what's making news right now. With the threat of a 50% tariff on Canadian goods, Prime Minister Mark Carney says he's putting together proposals to modernize CUSMA. After the announcement of the new tariffs, a Canada-only celebration will take place on Friday for the opening of the Gordie Howe Bridge. While Premier Doug Ford is proud of his government's response to the northwestern Ontario wildfires, First Nations chiefs and community leaders are calling for a public inquiry. And several premiers are supporting the idea of intensifying talks of negotiation with Washington.
1: More of the same from the Jays, who get bashed by the Rays at Rogers Centre. And Marina Mabry will showcase her long-range skills at All-Star Weekend. Sports at 45.
13: 680 News Time at 12:31. It's time for Rogers Xfinity Internet, traffic and weather together on the ones. Good morning, Ben Davey.
11: Good morning, Kiana. This report is brought to you by carsforkids.ca. It looks like the westbound Rutherford ramp to the northbound 400 has reopened. Did not expect that. That was shut down for most of the overnight hours yesterday. You can get on that north 400, though, from Rutherford, eastbound or westbound now. On the north 400 at Major McKenzie, right lane construction. The westbound Major McKenzie ramp to the northbound 400 is still closed, however. A problem free drive north of there as you make your way up into Simcoe County. Right lane construction, however, at Highway 88 and Bradford. Two left lanes are blocked at Highway 89 in Innisfil. Then up in Barrie, northbound 400 at Essa Road has two left lanes blocked with construction. Southbound 400 at Bayfield in Barrie. Left lane construction there. Approaching Innisfil Beach Road, you lose two left lanes at Highway 88 and Bradford. Left lane construction. Then in Vaughan at Teston, HOV and left lane are blocked with road work. The westbound Rutherford ramp to the southbound 400 is still closed. And south of Rutherford Road, of course, we have that long-term lane realignment on the southbound 400. It's not causing any major delays, however, at this time. Southbound 427 ramp to the 409 is open, but it's down to a single lane for long-term construction. Checking on Caledon, we still have east and westbound Old School Road closed from Dixie to east of it. That's for water main construction. That's going to be a long-term project, actually, over the next month or so. So keep that in mind if you live up in that area. Eastbound 401 ramp to Dixie. Still have a stalled vehicle there blocking the right lane. And we do have closures on the eastbound 401 across the top of the city. At Yonge and the Collectors, two right lanes are blocked. Both Yonge ramps to the east 401 are closed, as are the ramps to and from Bayview and Leslie. Ready to get rid of that old car? 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Your next report in less than 10 minutes. With the forecast now, here's Jesse Uvall.
13: Cooler, fresher air is moving in. We have a breezy northwest wind with gusts upwards of 50 kilometers per hour today. Some morning cloud and that slight risk of a passing shower, mainly out towards our north and west. Things are looking sunnier for this afternoon, a high of 21 degrees, but cool and mostly clear tonight with a low of 13. Today's high, 21.
23: It is currently 19 degrees in downtown Toronto under a mostly cloudy sky. 680 News Time at 12:34. With U.S. President Donald Trump threatening 50% tariffs on Canadian goods in retaliation to bans on U.S. alcohol, cars, and dairy, Prime Minister Mark Carney says he's putting together proposals to modernize CUSMA and is planning on speaking with premiers about the bans this week. Xiaoli Li with City News reports.
2: Trade attorney Rambot Babudi notes that even if these new tariffs are found to be illegal and struck down by the courts, Canadians should expect the U.S. to try something else.
3: The United States will be looking to have deliverables sometime in October that demonstrates a massive win. And so we can expect between now and then for the pressures to ratchet up.
2: Babudi also says bans on American alcohol have hurt the U.S. in both blue and red states. But liquor sales are controlled by provinces, not the federal government. However, Mark Carney says he thinks that should be part of a bigger deal.
6: The decision to change that first and foremost will be taken by the provinces themselves, each individually, and should only be taken, in my judgment, as part of an overall agreement. And that's what we'll work to accomplish.
2: Now, after those remarks, the PM chaired a virtual First Minister's meeting. Carney flies to Charlottetown, Prince Edward Island on Wednesday to join them in person. Xiaoli Li, City News, Ottawa.
23: And Ontario Premier Doug Ford says Canada can't back down from the tariffs.
8: We need a plan from the Prime Minister to come in, and if these talks fail in 29 days, we need to hit him back as hard as we can. I'm tired of the bully trying to take our lunch money all the time. We always seem to be on our back heels.

0: items. But officials say much more needs to be done.
1: There are big plays that can be made right here at Pearson, and that's what we're setting up.
0: A new $1.5 billion program to overhaul Terminals 1 and 3 was rolled out on Tuesday, and it calls for big changes.
1: We know that mega project success can be elusive, and it requires preparation, coordination, and trust.
0: Nick Westall, City News, Pearson Airport.
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2: 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Empro says the price did not change at midnight, staying at $1.79.9 a liter at most GTA stations. And coming up, your traffic and weather report, 680 News Time, 12:40.
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2: 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It's time for Rogers Xfinity Internet, traffic and weather together on the ones. Here's Ben Davey.
7: Thanks, Kiana. 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Let's begin in Mississauga. We have some new construction just started up. Eastbound 401 at Huron Terrio. We've got right lane construction in the express from Huron Terrio to approaching the 410. They haven't shut the express down completely through that stretch, but we'll continue to keep an eye on it for you in case that ends up being the plan. Eastbound 401 ramp to Huron Terrio still has left lane construction. The ramp itself is open. Northbound here, Ontario, ramp to the East 401 is closed. We had a stalled vehicle on the eastbound 401 ramp to Dixie. It was blocking the right lane. That is now gone. And then on the eastbound 401 approaching the 400 in the express, you'll find left lane construction at Yonge and the Collectors. Two right lanes are blocked and you can't get on the eastbound 401 from Yonge, Bayview, or Leslie. Also, the ramps to Bayview and Leslie are closed off the eastbound 401 as well. Then at Victoria Park in the express, right lane construction. East 401 at Warden and the Collectors. Two left lanes are blocked. Transfers to the Collectors are closed at Warden. At Kennedy, the transfers to the express are closed. Can't get on the East 401 from southbound McCowan, north or southbound Markham Road, or north or southbound Progress. East of Markham Road on the East 401, we've got two right lanes blocked with construction in the Collectors. Ramps to and from Nielsen are off limits as well. At Port Union in the express, two left lanes are blocked. And then we've got a full closure of the express lanes on the eastbound 401 from White's to east of Liverpool. At Ritson, two right lanes are blocked with construction on that eastbound 401, a little bit slow approaching Ritson as a result of that, and the north and southbound Harmony ramps to the eastbound 401 have just shut down for construction as well. And we have a stalled vehicle on the westbound 401 approaching Kennedy. That's on the transfers to the express. It is blocking the right lane, and we see a tow truck and an MTO vehicle on scene there. So watch your speed and allow plenty of space on the way by. 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Your next report coming up at 12:51. With your extended forecast now, here's meteorologist Jesse Upel.
8: Mostly cloudy skies. A stray shower is possible towards our north and west early this morning, but the clouds will diminish. It's definitely a fresher and cooler air mass thanks to a northwest wind with gusts between 20 to about 40 kilometers per hour today. We'll have lots of sunshine this afternoon, 21 for the high, and then clearing out to a low of 13 degrees. Thursday, lots of sunshine and a high up to 25 degrees. Today's high, 21.
2: It is 19 degrees in downtown Toronto under a mostly cloudy sky. 680 News time at 12:14.
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3: It is 19 degrees in downtown Toronto, but it feels like 20. Good morning. I'm Kiana Alvarez, and here are the top stories this hour. With the threat of a 50% tariff on Canadian goods, Prime Minister Mark Carney says he's putting together proposals to modernize CUSMA. And Ontario Premier Doug Ford says Canada can't back down from the tariffs during talks with the U.S. And after the announcement of the new tariffs, a Canada-only celebration will take place for the opening of the Gordie Howe Bridge. It was supposed to be a joint event with the United States, but the infrastructure minister says it would be inappropriate to celebrate with the U.S. now. It is now time for sports, and from Sportsnet 590 The Fan, here's Asher Roth.
4: Well, Kiana, it was about what you'd expect in a game between a last-place team and a first-place team. The Tampa Bay Rays slugged 21 hits while the Jays committed two errors and probably should have had two more in a 12-2 defeat. Kevin Gausman allowed five runs, four earned on nine hits, striking out just one in what might have been one of his last starts as a Blue Jay, something he insists he was not thinking about as he walked off the mound.
5: I'm not going to think about that too much because I'm a Blue Jay right now, and the focus is this team and this room and those guys, and so, you know, that's where my mind's at right now. But yeah, it is kind of crazy to think about.
4: The four-game series resumes tonight. Meantime, the stormy weather across the eastern seaboard prompted postponements of the Orioles and Red Sox, as well as the Pirates and Yankees. Both of those games will be played as doubleheaders later today. Some hockey news. Jason Robertson has avoided arbitration, signing a one-year deal worth $12 million to stay with the Dallas Stars. Robertson had 45 goals and 96 points last season in what was his third 40-goal season in the NHL. In other news, the Utah Mammoth have signed D-man John Marino to an eight-year contract extension, while Sportsnet's Elliot Friedman is reporting that Jet Greaves and the Blue Jackets remain far apart on a contract number with arbitration looming. And some WNBA news, tempo guard Marina Mabry has been chosen to play in the three-point contest at All-Star festivities in Chicago this weekend. Sports at 15 and 45 past every hour or anytime at sportsnet.ca.
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9: Good morning, I'm Mitch Burke. Nine of Canada's premiers have agreed to allow brewers and distillers to sell their booze directly to consumers in other provinces.
10: Provincial rules will be changed to allow brewers and distillers to sell alcohol directly to consumers, regardless of jurisdiction. It comes after U.S. President Donald Trump announced steep new tariffs on Canadian beer, wine, and spirits. The nine premiers say Quebec and Yukon are working to join them in the near future. The Northwest Territories and Nunavut say they support knocking down internal trade barriers, but they did not sign the deal because of what they call the unique realities of their territories. Jason White, the Canadian Press.
9: After protests that rattled Kyiv for days, Ukraine now has a new military commander.
11: Ukraine's President Volodymyr Zelensky says he has fired veteran General Oleksandr Syrsky as the chief of Ukraine's military and named 43-year-old Major General Mykhailo Dropati as the new commander. The reversal followed days of mass protests against Syrsky's appointment and the dismissal of Defense Minister Mykhailo Fedorov, who demonstrators said represented Ukraine's new wave towards a modern, tech-savvy military. Zelensky thanked Syrsky for his dogged defense of Kyiv and the Kharkiv and Kursk regions and says he has offered Fedorov a worthy position that would unify the country's technology sector. Dropati started as a tank officer and rose to commander of Ukraine's joint forces with a reputation as daring and determined in ground combat. In 2014, he famously ordered his driver to ram a barricade and caught air in an armored vehicle while leading a column into Mariupol. I'm Jennifer King.
9: And lawmakers in France have approved a sweeping social media ban for children under 15.
12: As concerns grow worldwide over the harmful effects of digital content on children, France becomes the first country in the European Union to pass a blanket ban on kids under 15 from using social media. Both chambers of the parliament there voted in favor of the measure, a flagship initiative of French President Emmanuel Macron's second term. The bill also bans the use of mobile phones in high schools. Several families in France sued TikTok over teen suicides they say are linked to harmful content. A review to determine whether the bill complies with the French Constitution is likely to take place and could delay its implementation. I'm Julie Walker.
9: This is 680 News Radio, Toronto.
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15: From the 680 Traffic Center, I'm Ben Davey. 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Lots of construction on the westbound 401 this morning, and it begins west of Oshawa. Harmony Road, we've got two left lanes blocked with construction. Then at Westney, you're going to find two left lanes blocked as well. Volume through there much improved, however. West of White's to beyond Port Union in the Collectors, far left lane taken out for long-term construction. And then approaching Port Union, you'll find the transfers to the Collectors down to a single lane. That's long-term construction as well. Westbound 401 at Port Union in the Collectors, three left lanes are blocked this morning, and the transfers to the Collectors are closed. East and westbound Kingston Road ramps to the westbound 401 are shut down for construction. At Meadowvale, the transfers to the Express are closed. At Nielsen and the Collectors, two right lanes are blocked. Both Nielsen ramps to the westbound 401 off limits as well. And the westbound 401 ramp to Markham Road is also closed for construction. Approaching Kennedy, we did have a stalled vehicle in the transfers to the Express. It was blocking the right lane. That is now gone. West 401 Express ramp to the 404 DVP is closed. You'll have to use the Collector ramp this morning. A smooth drive across the top of the city on the westbound 401. No collisions, no lanes blocked, but the ramp to the southbound 427 is closed off the westbound 401 at this time. West of the 427 to Winston Churchill, express lanes completely shut down. Collectors only through that stretch for now. West of Huron Ontario in the Collectors, right lane construction at Huron Ontario. The transfers to the express are closed. You can't get on the westbound 401 from northbound Huron Ontario or northbound Mavis, and the westbound 401 ramp to Mavis is closed with construction also. While other money managers are holding, Dynamic is seeing past the horizon because your money can't grow if it doesn't move. Learn more at dynamic.ca/active. Your next report is at 101. Now with your extended forecast, here's Jesse Upel.
16: Temperatures are falling below seasonal, but it's really just a one-day cool down for us. Clouds early this morning with a stray shower possible and then clearing out late day. A high of only 21 degrees with a brisk northwest wind gusting close to 50 kilometers per hour. And we're clear down to 13 through the overnight. Sunshine returns for Thursday and Friday. Friday, highs near 25 to 26 degrees, and we're seasonal to start off the weekend. 27 Saturday, partly cloudy. Showers and storms possible on Sunday. 28 degrees feels like 34. Today's high, 21.
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19: I have a really interesting story to tell you about one of our own. Our afternoon drive anchor, Alex Bloomfield, did something really cool, something history-making even. You may have noticed Alex was absent a fair bit from 680 News Radio last month. It was because he was moonlighting in another broadcasting job, a very coveted one. Get this, Alex was the in-stadium announcer for the World Cup in Toronto. He was the guy in Toronto Stadium announcing Ronaldo and all the legends during the six games our city hosted. Here he is during the first Toronto World Cup game doing his thing.
20: Please rise if you're able for the playing of the national anthem of Bosnia and Herzegovina.
19: Very cool. Alex is the regular in-stadium announcer for the Toronto FC and got this incredible opportunity to work the World Cup. Alex, congratulations. What was this like? This is unbelievable.
21: Thank you. Hard to describe. It was one of those weird things where because of the TFC past for me, I was sitting in the same spot. I was working with a lot of the same people, same stadium. And so it was kind of hard. Like, is this really the World Cup? And as that Portugal-Croatia game was what really cemented it. I mean, that was incredible, just the way that one played out. But no, right place, right time. And it was an awesome experience for sure over those 3.5 weeks or so.
19: How did you handle the names? I would have been screwing up some of these names. This is the hardest thing, right?
21: Part of this is actually interesting, kind of, because it's different than some, but for this tournament, being the World Cup, is each team had a person in the language actually record an audio file saying the names, and that was sent out. There was a standardized version. We all had to listen to it ahead of time. It's actually interesting. Some of the names, like the Portuguese names, for example, we're actually anglicizing them quite a bit. Cristiano Ronaldo, I think, is how you technically put more of an ooh sound on the end of it if you're saying it properly. But I think all the English announcers in North America decided we're just going to stick with the way most people hear it, lest we be taken out and saying, hey, this guy's saying the name wrong. How are you doing that for that global superstar? But anyway, the perils of public address announcing, it was a lot of fun for sure.
19: Very cool. Congratulations. Yeah.
21: Scott, you're the real winner.
19: Thanks for being here, Scott.
21: Yeah, hey, how's it going? Have a good night, Richie.
19: See you tomorrow, guys.
9: Time now for the Dynamic Market Minute. The TSX is coming off its best day in more than a month, up 408 points to 35,369 on Wall Street. The Dow was up 385. The NASDAQ finished higher by 329. More headlines now from Bloomberg.
22: At the beginning of the month, Tesla reported that it had delivered far more of its electric vehicles to customers around the world than expected in the second quarter, meaning we already know the biggest part of the company's earnings. Tesla is scheduled to post full results today, with investor attention likely set upon parts of the business we don't know about yet, including whether the company's long-anticipated CyberCab robo-taxi rollout is moving on schedule or facing additional delays. We have fresh earnings from the nation's largest credit card lender, meaning we also have fresh insight into the collective financial state of the American consumer. Capital One Financial, whose brands include the Discover Card, says it swung to a profit last quarter following a year-ago loss, in large part because it set aside $1 billion fewer to cover bad loans than it did last year. It reflects confidence from Capital One that its cardholders are doing a better job of keeping up with their payments. Andrew O'Day, Bloomberg Radio.
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16: Good morning. It is Wednesday, July 22nd. I'm Kiana Alvarez, and here's what's making news right now. After announcing a new 50% tariff on Canadian goods, U.S. President Donald Trump spoke with Prime Minister Mark Carney yesterday. With the new threat of more tariffs from Trump, Ottawa says Canada will not be celebrating the opening of the Gordie Howe Bridge with the United States. While wildfires continue to burn in northern Ontario, many evacuees are furious over the Ford government's response. And $1.5 billion is going into Terminal 1 and 3's facelift at Pearson Airport.
4: The Rays' offense is too much for the listless Jays, who put up another stinker at home, and Jason Robertson re-ups with the Stars. Sports at 15.
16: 680 News Time at 101. It's time for Rogers Xfinity Internet traffic and weather together on the ones. Here's Ben Davey.
19: Yeah, now only one new problem since we spoke last, and that's on the westbound 401 ramp to Trafalgar. So we got a stalled vehicle. We got two right lanes blocked. The ramp itself is open for now, but just keep your eyes open for that as you make that exit off the westbound 401 to the Trafalgar ramp. That's the only new issue that we have on the go right now. Traffic very light right now on the 401 both directions across Toronto. If you're on the eastbound 401, the ramp to Huron, Ontario has the left lane blocked with road work, and we also have some construction on the eastbound 401 from Huron, Ontario to approaching the 410 through the express. You're going to find the right lane blocked through that stretch. Northbound Huron, Ontario ramp to the eastbound 401 closed for construction also. Eastbound 401 approaching the 400 in the express, left lane construction. Then at Yonge at the collectors, two right lanes are blocked. Both Yonge ramps to the eastbound 401 are closed. Ramps to and from Bayview and Leslie all shut down this morning. Then at Victoria Park in the express, right lane construction. Two left lanes blocked at Warden in the collectors. Transfers to the collectors closed at Warden. Transfers to the express closed at Kennedy. Southbound McCowan ramp to the eastbound 401 is closed. East of Markham Road on the eastbound 401, you're going to find two right lanes blocked in the collectors. Can't get on the eastbound 401 from north or southbound Markham Road or north or southbound Progress. Ramps to and from Nielsen shut down off the eastbound 401 as well. Then at Port Union in the express, you'll find two left lanes blocked, and then we got a full closure of the express lanes on the eastbound 401 from White's to east of Liverpool. Two right lanes are blocked at Ritson. A little bit slow through there as a result of that. North and South Harmony ramps to the eastbound 401 closed for construction as well. On the flip side, westbound 401 at Harmony still have two left lanes blocked. Same two left lanes are blocked at Westney as well. Three left lanes are blocked at Port Union in the collectors, and the transfers to the collectors are closed. East and westbound Kingston Road ramp to the westbound 401 shut down. At Meadowvale, the transfers to the express are closed, and two right lanes are blocked at Nielsen in the collectors. Your next report is coming up in less than 10 minutes with your forecast. Now here's Jesse Upel.
23: Cooler, fresher air is moving in. We have a breezy northwest wind with gusts upwards of 50 kilometers per hour today. Some morning cloud and that slight risk of a passing shower, mainly out towards our north and west. Things are looking sunnier for this afternoon, a high of 21 degrees, but cool and mostly clear tonight with a low of 13. Today's high, 21.
16: It is 19 degrees in downtown Toronto under a mostly cloudy sky. It is a bit windy outside right now, too. 680 News Time, 109. It's 103, rather.
5: After announcing a new 50% tariff on Canadian goods, U.S. President Donald Trump spoke with Prime Minister Mark Carney in a phone call yesterday. City Shaoli Lee has more.
6: In just under a month, a wide range of Canadian goods will face new American tariffs of 50%, the latest escalation in the U.S.-Canada trade war. The Prime Minister says Canada's position remains the same. We're not looking for small deals now, but a lasting trade agreement.
7: Throughout this time, we have made a series of comprehensive and detailed proposals about how to modernize CUSMA. I spoke with President Trump. We agreed to intensify negotiations in the coming weeks.
6: The White House says the tariffs announced Monday night are retaliation for Canadian imports of non-American cars, the dairy supply management system, and the removal of American alcohol from provincial liquor stores. The United States notes Canada and China are the only nations to retaliate against American tariffs.
8: Shaoli Lee, City News, Ottawa.
5: Ontario Premier Doug Ford also had this to say about the taxes.
24: We can't keep rolling over for President Trump. We can't back down. We need a full Team Canada approach. Everything is on the table, but Ontario can't do it alone.
5: Ford also says if talks between the Prime Minister and Trump fail, Canada needs to impose similar tariffs. 680 News Time at 105. With the new threat of more tariffs on Canadian goods from the Trump administration, Ottawa says Canada will not be celebrating the opening of the Gordie Howe Bridge with the United States. A statement from Infrastructure Minister Gregor Robertson's office says it would be, quote, inappropriate to go ahead with the cross-border event scheduled for Friday. Instead, it's a Canada-only celebration now. The bridge will be opening on Monday, connecting Windsor and Detroit. Dozens of wildfires continue to burn out of control in northern Ontario, and many people who fled their communities are furious over the Ford government's response. City's Mark McAllister reports.
25: Leaders of a number of First Nations came together Tuesday to address what they are calling inaccurate and misleading statements from Premier Ford on the province's response. In doing so, they're demanding a public inquiry.
26: The lack of communication and evacuation support should horrify all Canadians, and our community was on its own. The federal government has responsibility here too. We won't accept any jurisdictional disputes.
24: I totally disagree with that comment. We have constant communication. We're going out to the First Nations. We've moved close to 2,000 First Nations communities on the plane. We provided them in the hotel. We provided them with food, any other expenses.
25: Ford has spoken about the more than 150 firefighting crews on the ground with water bombers and helicopters aiding in the efforts.
5: The First Nations chiefs say these are systemic issues based on lessons unlearned. 680 News Time at 106. $1.5 billion is going into Terminal 1 and 3's facelift at Pearson Airport. Officials say the changes are intended to improve the passenger experience. Nick Westall from City News has more.
27: So when it comes to the improvements being made at Pearson Airport, officials say it all starts here with the check-in experience.
28: Upgraded check-in, thank God, and security areas, improved passenger processing, enhanced retail and dining, expanded digital services.
25: Getting around the airport is also a focus.
29: We're going to look to make the space brighter, more spacious, organized in a way that's intuitive, use intuitive wayfinding so that people can find their way through and really have a good experience.
25: We tried to get more specifics of what's being planned, but airport staff wouldn't elaborate.
30: Biggest logistical challenge is actually working in a live environment. It's very dynamic, and we deal with ongoing live activities.
25: Those now charged with building say communication and doing work in many phases will be important. Meanwhile, big hopes are riding on what's about to come.
31: It'll be visual and wonderful, but it's more than that, right? What we build will be enduring.
25: Nick Westall, City News, Pearson Airport.
5: 680 News Time 108. The Boo Birds were back at Rogers Center as the Blue Jays were clobbered again by the Tampa Bay Rays. 680's Asher Roth has more.
4: This one was basically over before it began.
9: It drops in for a base hit, hugging the line. A two-run single dumped into right field by Johnny DeLuca.
4: The Rays scored three runs in the first inning off Kevin Gausman, and that was all that they'd need, though they'd add nine more for good measure in a 12-2 victory. Gausman needed 90 pitches to get seven outs, and as he left the game in the fourth inning, Jays analyst Caleb Joseph noted that he seemed to take his time as he walked off the mound.
10: Something about his body language was speaking to me. He thinks this could possibly be his last start as a Blue Jay, and these are the consequences you start to face as a team that just has nothing going and are in last place.
4: The Jays fall to a season-high 9 games under .500 and have scored just 8 runs in 5 games since the All-Star break. The series resumes on Wednesday night. From the Sports Center, I'm Asher Roth.
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5: 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Empro says the price did not change at midnight, staying at $1.79.9 a liter at most GTA stations. 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
12: Hi, this is Dan Schulman. 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Come on.

0: 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It's time for Rogers Xfinity Internet traffic and weather together on the ones. Here's Ben Davey.
1: Thank you, Kiana. Keeping an eye on the westbound 401 ramp to Trafalgar. We do have a stalled vehicle, some flashing lights. Can't see a whole lot more than that. The ramp itself is open, but you are going to find two right lanes blocked on that westbound 401 ramp to Trafalgar. So watch your speed and approach with caution if that is your exit off the westbound 401 right now. Eastbound 401 ramp to Huron, Ontario is closed, and then we have right lane construction on the eastbound 401 from Huron, Ontario all the way out to just before the 410. Northbound Huron, Ontario ramp to the eastbound 401 closed as well. And further along that eastbound 401 across the top of the city, no access to the eastbound 401 from Bayview or Leslie. The ramps to Bayview and Leslie closed as well. Also, the north and south Yonge ramps to these 401 are closed, I should mention. At Victoria Park and the Express, right lane construction at Warden and the Collectors, two left lanes are blocked. Volume through there much improved, however. You also can't get on the eastbound 401 from north or southbound Markham Road, north or southbound Progress, or north or southbound Harmony. On the westbound 401 at Harmony, two left lanes are blocked. Those two left lanes are blocked at Westney as well. At Port Union and the Collectors, three left lanes are blocked this morning, and the transfers to the Collectors are closed. In Mississauga, they've just shut down the southbound Huron, Ontario ramp to the westbound 401. So both north and south Huron, Ontario ramps to the westbound side of the 401 are now off limits. You're going to find some construction west of Huron, Ontario in the Collectors. Right lane is blocked from through there. The transfers to the Express closed at Huron, Ontario as well on the westbound 401. Ramp to Mavis, right lane construction, and we still have a stalled vehicle, as mentioned, on the ramp to Trafalgar. Northbound 400, Major McKenzie, right lane construction this morning, and the westbound Major Mac ramp to the northbound 400 is closed. Sounds like the eastbound ramp is fine this morning. And then north of there, you get to Bradford, Highway 88, right lane construction, two left lanes blocked at Highway 89 in Innisfil. Northbound 400 at Essa Road in Barrie, construction blocking two left lanes this morning. Your next report coming up in less than 10 minutes. With your forecast, here's Jesse Upel.
0: Mostly cloudy skies. A stray shower is possible towards our north and west early this morning, but the clouds will diminish. It's definitely a fresher and cooler air mass thanks to a northwest wind with gusts between 20 to about 40 kilometers per hour today. We'll have lots of sunshine this afternoon, 21 for the high, and then clearing out to a low of 13 degrees. Thursday, lots of sunshine and a high up to 25 degrees. Today's high, 21.
2: It is currently 19 degrees in downtown Toronto under a mostly cloudy sky, and it is quite windy out there. 680 News Time at 1:13.
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2: It is 19 degrees in downtown Toronto, but it feels more like 20, so not too much of a difference. Good morning, I'm Kiana Alvarez, and here are the top stories this hour. After announcing a new 50% tariff on Canadian goods, U.S. President Donald Trump spoke with Prime Minister Mark Carney in a phone call yesterday. Premier Doug Ford says if talks between the Prime Minister and Trump fail, Canada needs to impose similar tariffs. With the new threat of more tariffs, Ottawa says Canada will not be celebrating the opening of the Gordie Howe Bridge with the United States on Friday. The bridge will be opening on Monday, connecting Windsor and Detroit. And while wildfires continue to burn in northern Ontario, many evacuees are furious over the Ford government's response. The First Nations chiefs say these are systemic issues based on lessons unlearned. 680 News Time at 1:15. It is now time for sports, and from Sportsnet 590 The Fan, here's Asher Roth.
6: Well, Kiana, Jays fans have spent this whole season hoping that on any given day, the team would flick a switch and become the fun-loving juggernaut that they were last season. But it's becoming increasingly apparent that that day is not coming.
7: Hit high in the air, deep left, going back, Miles Straw to the warning track, at the wall, leaps, and that ball is gone. A three-run homer for Nick Fortes.
6: Ben Shulman with the call on the first of two three-run bombs by the Rays, who'd pound out 21 hits in a 12-2 victory. The Jays scored their only runs on an infield single and on a double play groundout. The Jays are now six games behind in the AL wildcard race. Meantime, the Red Sox will get to hold on to their 14-game winning streak for another day, as their game against the Orioles was postponed because of rain. Same for the Pirates and Yankees game in the Bronx. Some hockey news. Jason Robertson has avoided arbitration, signing a one-year $12 million contract with the Dallas Stars. In other news, the Utah Mammoth signed defenseman John Marino to an eight-year $54 million contract extension. And the Blue Jackets could be headed to an awkward arbitration hearing with goaltender Jet Greaves. Sportsnet's Elliot Friedman is reporting that the team and player have filed salary numbers nearly $5 million apart. And Marina Mabry of the Toronto Temple will not only play in the WNBA All-Star Game this weekend in Chicago, she'll also be a part of the three-point contest in a group that includes Canadian Bridget Carleton. Sports at 15 and 45 past every hour, or anytime at sportsnet.ca.
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11: Ciao, I'm Dominic Vimucci. Baseball is back. Step up to the plate and watch the game with the official pizza of the Toronto Blue Jays. 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And taste the difference.
12: 439-0-0-0-Pizza Nova. Good morning, I'm Mitch Burke. British Columbia's forests minister says he is not interested in a federal takeover of wildfire response. The idea comes as Donald Trump criticizes Canada's approach, and Ontario Premier Doug Ford calls for a national strategy. Forest Minister Ravi Parmar says BC is looking for federal investments on prevention, risk mitigation, and forest management. But he says the province is best positioned to manage its wildfires. On the world scene, Ukrainian President Volodymyr Zelensky has replaced the head of his country's armed forces. General Oleksandr Syrsky's firing follows days of mass protests in Kyiv and other cities. Protesters saw him as embodying the army's old Soviet-style command culture. This is the second major change Zelensky has made under street pressure after protests last summer forced him to undo a law weakening Ukraine's anti-corruption watchdogs. New York City Mayor Zoran Mamdani has acknowledged that he does not have the legal authority to place the Prime Minister of Israel in handcuffs. Mamdani had told the New York Times that the city's legal department was discussing the possibility of arresting Benjamin Netanyahu when he visits in September for the United Nations General Assembly. That prompted President Trump to weigh in, saying on Truth Social that Netanyahu will not be arrested in any way, shape, or form. The mayor following up on Tuesday with a new video on social media.
13: I agree with the ICC that Benjamin Netanyahu should be arrested and tried for his crimes, as I do for anyone else charged by the ICC. My administration has reviewed every avenue available under applicable law to determine whether New York City could execute the International Criminal Court's arrest warrant if Benjamin Netanyahu came here. It is clear that we do not have the independent legal authority to enforce this warrant.
12: Mamdani is a fierce critic of the Israeli government and has repeatedly characterized Israel's war in Gaza as a genocide. Israel denies those claims. The country's ambassador to the UN says Mamdani was elected to serve New Yorkers, not Hamas propaganda. And vehicle thefts are trending down across much of the country, but most Canadians still feel their vehicle is vulnerable. That's the key finding of an Angus Reid survey commissioned by Equité Association. It suggests three quarters of Canadians think robust anti-theft mechanisms are needed in every new vehicle. A February report by Equité says the number of vehicles stolen in Canada fell sharply last year to 47,000, and more than a third were never recovered. Traffic and weather together next.
10: Hanging out after work was great, but I'm exhausted. 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
1: From the 680 Traffic Center, I'm Ben Davey. Westbound QEW ramp to southbound here, Ontario, closed for long-term construction, and the northbound here, Ontario ramp to the westbound QEW also shut down, both of which are expected to reopen sometime early next month. The westbound Fairview ramp to the Niagara-bound QEW is closed this morning, and then at North Shore on the Niagara-bound QEW, you'll find construction blocking the right lane. On the Toronto-bound side of the QEW, we have construction at Nikola Tesla. Right lane is blocked there. Northbound Dorval ramp to the eastbound QEW is closed for construction. East of Dorval, we have long-term lane realignment to go along with that. And the ramp to northbound here, Ontario, closed for construction. That's long-term road work as well. Southbound 427 ramp to the 409. That's down to a single lane for long-term construction also. And lots of overnight road work on the 410, both directions through Brampton. Southbound 410 at Mayfield, we've got right lane construction through there. East and westbound Mayfield ramps to the southbound 410 closed. The ramps to and from Sandalwood are closed. And the south 410 ramp to Bovaird closed for construction also. So northbound 410 at Derry, HOV and two left lanes are blocked. Eastbound Derry ramp to the northbound 410 is shut down. And at Bovaird, you'll find construction blocking the left lane. In Caledon, east and westbound Old School Road is closed from Dixie to just east of it. That's for water main construction. So traffic is blocked on Old School Road both directions. Your next report is at 1:31. Now with your extended forecast, here's Jesse Uvall.
0: Well, it's a brief one-day cool down for us across the GTA thanks to the passage of that cold front. A breezy northwest wind upwards of 50 kilometer per hour gusts possible. Clouds to start, a stray shower towards our north, and then clearing as we move through the day. 21 for the high, and we're down to 13 through the overnight. Skies are clearing out just in time for Thursday and Friday. Plenty of sunshine, and temperatures are on the climb back to seasonal. 25 degrees on Thursday and up to 26 on Friday afternoon. It's a seasonal start to the weekend. 27 degrees, partly cloudy on Saturday. Showers possible on Sunday, a high near 28. Today's high, 21 degrees.
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12: This is 680 News Radio. It's one of Toronto's most densely populated neighborhoods, and it's grown so fast, the infrastructure just hasn't kept up. City's Erica Natividad looks at the master plan for Liberty Village.
27: The Liberty for All neighborhood plan is course correcting on many poor planning decisions in Liberty Village over many decades.
28: The plan, spearheaded by area councillor Asma Malik, includes exploring options for a public school, public library, and pedestrian-only streets. There will also be a community recreation center, which Malik says will be located in the parking lot lot of Lamport Stadium. There are also plans for a new street, Liberty New Street, which will run east-west between Dufferin and Strawn along the rail corridor. But there's a major caveat to this blueprint.
2: This is going to take years. I mean, to build a school takes years. To build infrastructure, to build new roads, it takes time. You need a plan first.
12: Many area residents say it would be nice if it could be done faster. The rec center currently has no firm timeline, and the new street would be ready once the Ontario line is. That could be just under a decade from now. There's one final preview of the new Spider-Man film before it hits the big screen at the end of the month. ABC's Michelle Franzen with that and more in the entertainment update.
3: I'm sorry, but you're in danger.
4: What?
3: I promised you that I would keep you safe.
5: In the final trailer for Spider-Man Brand New Day, Peter Parker struggles with the fact that his girlfriend and his best friend no longer remember him. And there's a new threat to New York City that apparently only he can defeat. It's in theaters July 31st.
6: I'm going to be Connector's opening act, and nothing's going to throw me off my game. Not even you.
5: We've now got an official trailer for Camp Rock 3. In it, we see Connect 3, the band, played by the Jonas Brothers, inform the campers that they'll need to compete against each other to win the chance to be their opening act. Camp Rock 3 premieres August 13th on the Disney Channel and the next day on Disney+. Disney is the parent company of ABC News. A man who allegedly rammed his vehicle into a gate at Beyonce and Jay-Z's home in New York's Hamptons July 15th has been charged with criminal mischief and misdemeanor criminal trespass. Michelle Franzen, ABC News.
12: Time now for the Dynamic Market Minute. The TSX is coming off its best day in more than a month, up 408 points to 35,369. On Wall Street, the Dow was higher by 385. The NASDAQ was up by 329. More headlines now from Bloomberg.
7: Yesterday at the White House, President Trump met with the president of Lebanon. Now the Trump administration will move to allow U.S. passenger airlines to resume flying directly to the country. That means lifting restrictions that had been in place for more than 40 years. After a TWA flight was hijacked in 1985 and forced to land in Beirut. That hijacking was believed to have been carried out by operatives from Hezbollah. It's not immediately clear if any major U.S. air carriers had plans to begin flights to Beirut. The board of the Gates Foundation, the charitable arm of Microsoft co-founder Bill Gates, has announced changes to its governance policies, including a new vetting process for all donors and advisors and a new escalation process for reporting organizational risks. All this follows an external review of its ties to Jeffrey Epstein. Despite Gates' own personal connection to Epstein, the review found no evidence that Epstein was paid by the foundation or that it participated in his trafficking operations. Andrew O'Day, Bloomberg Radio.
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0: Good morning. It is Wednesday, July 22nd. I'm Kiana Alvarez, and here's what's making news right now. With the threat of a 50% tariff on Canadian goods, Prime Minister Mark Carney says he's putting together proposals to modernize the CUSMA agreement. After the announcement of the new tariffs, a Canada-only celebration will take place on Friday for the opening of the Gordie Howe Bridge. While Premier Doug Ford is proud of his government's response to the northwestern Ontario wildfires, First Nations chiefs and community leaders are calling for a public inquiry. Several premiers are supporting the idea of intensifying talks of negotiations with Washington and PEI.
1: More of the same from the Jays, who get bashed by the Rays at Rogers Centre. And Marina Mabry will showcase her long-range skills at All-Star Weekend. Sports at 45.
0: 680 News time at 1:31. It's time for Rogers Xfinity Internet traffic and weather together on the ones. Here's Ben Davey.
4: Thanks, Kiana. We'll start in Scarborough. I'm watching the westbound 401 right now, just past Warden Avenue. We do have a stalled vehicle. This is westbound 401 past Warden, and it's in the collectors, and it's blocking the far left lane. No delay on the approach. Just watch your speed if you're in the collectors through there and allow plenty of space. We do have a couple of MTO vehicles on scene to assist. The express ramp to the 404 DVP is closed off the westbound 401, so you're going to have to use the collector ramp this morning. And the ramp to the southbound 427 also closed off the westbound 401. Let's continue on that westbound 401. Just beyond the 427 all the way up to Winston Churchill, we have all lanes closed in the express, so collectors only through that stretch. West of Huron-Ontario and the collectors, right lane construction. And then to Huron-Ontario, the transfers to the express are closed. Both Huron-Ontario ramps to the westbound 401 are now shut down. Northbound Mavis ramp to the westbound 401 also off limits. The ramp to Mavis has right lane construction off the west 401, and the ramp to Trafalgar still has two right lanes blocked with a stalled vehicle. Looks like they're about ready to tow that off the ramp, so good news there. The ramp is still open. Just be mindful of that issue at the bottom of the ramp if that is your westbound 401 exit this morning. Eastbound 401 ramp to Huron-Ontario still has left lane construction. From Huron-Ontario to approaching the 410 in the express, we do have right lane construction through there. The northbound Huron-Ontario ramp to the eastbound 401 is closed, approaching the 400. You have left lane construction through that stretch. Eastbound 401 at Young and the collectors, two right lanes are blocked. North and south Young ramps to the eastbound 401 are closed, and the ramps to and from Bayview and Leslie are all closed as well. And the incident that I just mentioned about 45 seconds ago on the westbound 401 at Warden and the collectors just got towed away. I literally just watched it pull off. That's a stalled vehicle that was blocking the far left lane and the collectors is now gone, so all lanes are open through there, as you were. Your next report coming up in less than 10 minutes. Now with the forecast, here's Jesse Uppel.
0: Cooler, fresher air is moving in. We have a breezy northwest wind with gusts upwards of 50 kilometers per hour today. Some morning cloud and that slight risk of a passing shower, mainly out towards our north and west. Things are looking sunnier for this afternoon, a high of 21 degrees, but cool and mostly clear tonight with a low of 13. Today's high, 21.
10: It is currently 17 degrees in downtown Toronto under a clear sky. 680 News time at 1:33. With U.S. President Donald Trump threatening a 50% tariff on Canadian goods in retaliation to bans on U.S. alcohol, cars, and dairy, Prime Minister Mark Carney says he's putting together proposals to modernize the CUSMA agreement and is planning on speaking with premiers about the bans this week. Xiaoli Li with City News reports.
11: Trade attorney Rambot Bibudi notes that even if these new tariffs are found to be illegal and struck down by the courts, Canadians should expect the U.S. to try something else.
13: The United States will be looking to have deliverables sometime in October that demonstrates a massive win, and so we can expect between now and then for the pressures to ratchet up.
11: Bibudi also says bans on American alcohol have hurt the U.S. in both blue and red states, but liquor sales are controlled by provinces, not the federal government. However, Mark Carney says he thinks that should be part of a bigger deal.
14: The decision to change that, first and foremost, will be taken by the provinces themselves, each individually, and should only be taken, in my judgment, as part of an overall agreement. And that's what we'll work to accomplish.
11: Now, after those remarks, the PM chaired a virtual First Minister's meeting. Carney flies to Charlottetown, Prince Edward Island on Wednesday to join them in person. Xiaoli Li, City News, Ottawa.
10: And Ontario Premier Doug Ford says Canada can't back down from the tariffs.
15: We need a plan from the Prime Minister to come in, and if these talks fail in 29 days, we need to hit them back as hard as we can. I'm tired of the bully trying to take our lunch money all the time. We always seem to be on our back heels. We need to be on the offense.
10: He also says all of Canada needs to work together to stand up to Trump. 680 News time at 1:35. A Canada-only celebration will take place on Friday for the opening of the Gordie Howe Bridge. It was supposed to be a joint event with the United States, but the infrastructure minister says in light of the latest tariff threat from President Donald Trump, it would be inappropriate to celebrate with the U.S. The decision was made earlier yesterday, according to a source with knowledge of the event. The bridge connecting Windsor and Detroit is set to open on Monday. 680 News Time 1:36. While the premier touts the strength of firefighting teams on the ground in northwestern Ontario, First Nations chiefs and community leaders say the scale of the government's failure, in their view, should warrant a public inquiry. City's Mark McAllister reports.
16: Local First Nations community members gathering at a Thunder Bay donation center after fleeing their homes due to the wildland fires raging through northern Ontario, each with stories detailing how the province's Ministry of Natural Resources didn't provide the assistance they were looking for when it counted.
17: MNR didn't even give us the evacuation order.
16: They're demanding a public inquiry.
19: Our community was on its own.
16: Ford has spoken about the more than 150 firefighting crews on the ground with water bombers and helicopters aiding in the efforts, as well as what he says the government has done to help evacuate those in need. NDP leader Marit Stiles was in Thunder Bay speaking with community members and offered support to the First Nations leaders and their message.
20: They do not treat First Nations leaders as with the respect that they are due. And frankly, then you wonder why we don't respond appropriately, why government isn't responding appropriately, because you're not actually engaging with people.
10: The chief suggests the premier may, quote, not have a full understanding of operational dysfunction and needs to be fully informed. 680 News Time 1:37. Speaking at the annual council of the Federation in PEI yesterday, Saskatchewan Premier Scott Moe supported intensifying talks with Washington. Moe says United States and Canada need to drop the rhetoric and get to the negotiating table. Alberta Premier Danielle Smith echoed similar sentiments by calling for a ramp up in talks. Smith told reporters yesterday she believes the only way to reach an agreement is if diplomacy prevails and both sides put a lot of resources into it. 680 News Time 1:38. A far cry from their division winning form a year ago, the Blue Jays continue to sink to new lows. The latest, a blowout at the hands of the Tampa Bay Rays. 680's Asher Roth has more.
1: For a team that thrived on strong defense a season ago, the Blue Jays are looking like shadows of themselves.
21: Charging Varsho, it bounces off his glove.
22: The throw to second, sails into center field. Coming home from third, Yandy Diaz.
21: Ground ball to third, and Okamoto can't handle it.
1: A day after picking up three errors, the Jays committed two more, probably should have had two others, while the Rays pounded 21 hits off of Kevin Gausman, three relievers, and Miles Straw. In a 12-2 victory, Gausman says it's been a grind.
23: You know, it feels like every hard hit ball on our side is right at somebody, and maybe on the other side, not so much.
1: Vladdy Guerrero Jr. was 0-for-4 for the third straight game, while the Jays have now been outscored 34-8 since the All-Star break. From the Sports Center, I'm Asher Roth.

0: to help evacuate those in need. NDP leader Marit Stiles was in Thunder Bay speaking with community members and offered support to the First Nations leaders and their message.
1: They do not treat First Nations leaders as with the respect that they are due. And frankly, then you wonder why we don't respond appropriately, why government isn't responding appropriately, because you're not actually engaging with people.
2: The chief suggests the premier may, quote, not have a full understanding of operational dysfunction and needs to be fully informed. 680 News Time 137. Speaking at the annual council of the Federation in PEI yesterday, Saskatchewan Premier Scott Moe supported intensifying talks with Washington. Moe says United States and Canada need to drop the rhetoric and get to the negotiating table. Alberta Premier Danielle Smith echoed similar sentiments by calling for a ramp up in talks. Smith told reporters yesterday she believes the only way to reach an agreement is if diplomacy prevails and both sides put a lot of resources into it. 680 News Time 138. A far cry from their division winning form a year ago, the Blue Jays continue to sink to new lows. The latest, a blowout at the hands of the Tampa Bay Rays. 680's Asher Roth has more.
3: For a team that thrived on strong defense a season ago, the Blue Jays are looking like shadows of themselves.
4: Charging Varsho, it bounces off his glove.
5: The throw to second, sails into center field. Coming home from third, Yandy Diaz.
4: Ground ball to third, and Okamoto can't handle it.
3: A day after picking up three errors, the Jays committed two more, probably should have had two others, while the Rays pounded 21 hits off of Kevin Gausman, three relievers, and Miles Straw in a 12-2 victory. Gausman says it's been a grind.
6: You know, it feels like every hard-hit ball on our side is right at somebody, and you know, maybe on the other side, not so much.
3: Vladdy Guerrero Jr. was 0-for-4 for the third straight game, while the Jays have now been outscored 34-8 since the All-Star break. From the Sports Center, I'm Asher Roth.
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2: 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It's time for Rogers Xfinity Internet traffic and weather together on the ones. Here's Ben Davey.
11: Kiana, the east and westbound Kingston Road ramp to the westbound 401 has just reopened. That was shut down for construction. If you're on the west 401 at Meadowvale, the transfers to the express are closed at Nielsen and the collectors. Two right lanes are blocked, and both north and south Nielsen ramps to the westbound 401 are still off limits. Westbound 401 ramp to Markham Road is closed. The express ramp to the 404 DVP shut down. You'll have to use the collector ramp for now. Westbound 401 ramp to the south 427 is closed for construction. Then west of the 427 to Winston Churchill, the express lanes are completely closed. Collectors only through there for now. West of Huron, Ontario, in the collectors, right lane construction. And then at Huron, Ontario, you will find the transfers to the express are closed. No access to the westbound 401 from north or southbound Huron, Ontario. Northbound Mavis ramp to the westbound 401, a no-go. The ramp

0: to Mavis has right lane construction. Good news on the West 401 ramp to Trafalgar. Stalled vehicle was blocking two right lanes on that exit ramp, and that vehicle has now been removed, so all lanes are open. Northbound 400 at Major McKenzie, right lane construction, and the westbound Major Mac ramp to the northbound 400 remains closed. Southbound 400 at Teston, we've got construction blocking the HOV and far left lane. Westbound Rutherford ramp to the southbound 400 remains off limits, and long-term lane realignment happening on that southbound 400 through Vaughan, south of Rutherford Road. It's not causing any lane or volume issues at this time. The ramps to Bloomington and Aurora from both the north and southbound ends of the 404 are closed for construction again this morning. No issues on the QEW either direction, but we do have some construction. Westbound Fairview ramp to the Niagara-bound QEW is closed. Niagara-bound QEW at North Shore, we do have right lane construction there. And on the westbound 403, we have a new problem approaching Burnhamthorpe. A stalled vehicle there is blocking the right lane. Your next report is coming up in less than 10 minutes with the forecast now. Here's Jesse Upel.
1: Mostly cloudy skies. A stray shower is possible towards our north and west early this morning, but the clouds will diminish. It's definitely a fresher and cooler air mass thanks to a northwest wind with gusts between 20 to about 40 kilometers per hour today. We'll have lots of sunshine this afternoon, 21 for the high, and then clearing out to a low of 13 degrees. Thursday, lots of sunshine and a high up to 25 degrees. Today's high, 21.
2: It is currently 17 degrees in downtown Toronto under a clear sky. Coming up in 60 seconds, your top headlines for the hour and sports. 6:80 News Time at 1:43.
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2: It is 17 degrees in downtown Toronto. Good morning. I'm Kiana Alvarez, and here are the top stories this hour. With the threat of a 50% tariff on Canadian goods, Prime Minister Mark Carney says he's putting together proposals to modernize the CUSMA agreement. And Ontario Premier Doug Ford says Canada can't back down from the tariffs during talks with the U.S. After the announcement of the new tariffs, a Canada-only celebration will take place for the opening of the Gordie Howe Bridge. It was supposed to be a joint event with the United States, but the infrastructure minister says it would be, quote, inappropriate to celebrate with them now. While Premier Doug Ford is proud of his government's response to the northwestern Ontario wildfires, First Nations chiefs and community leaders are calling for a public inquiry. The chiefs suggest the premier may not have a full understanding of operational dysfunction and needs to be fully informed. 6:80 News Time at 1:45. It is now time for sports, and from Sportsnet 590 The Fan, here's Asher Roth.
6: Well, Kiana, it was about what you'd expect in a game between a last-place team and a first-place team. The Tampa Bay Rays slugged 21 hits while the Jays committed two errors and probably should have had two more in a 12-2 defeat. Kevin Gausman allowed five runs, four earned on nine hits, striking out just one in what might have been one of his last starts as a Blue Jay, something he insists he was not thinking about as he walked off the mound.
7: I'm not going to think about that too much because I'm a Blue Jay right now, and the focus is this team and this room and those guys, and so, you know, that's where my mind's at right now. But yeah, it is kind of crazy to think about.
6: The four-game series resumes tonight. Meantime, the stormy weather across the eastern seaboard prompted postponements of the Orioles and Red Sox, as well as the Pirates and Yankees. Both of those games will be played as doubleheaders later today. Some hockey news. Jason Robertson has avoided arbitration, signing a one-year deal worth $12 million to stay with the Dallas Stars. Robertson had 45 goals and 96 points last season in what was his third 40-goal season in the NHL. In other news, the Utah Mammoth have signed D-man John Marino to an 8-year contract extension. While Sportsnet's Elliot Friedman is reporting that Jet Greaves and the Blue Jackets remain far apart on a contract number with arbitration looming. And some WNBA news, tempo guard Marina Mabry has been chosen to play in the three-point contest at All-Star festivities in Chicago this weekend. Sports at 15 and 45 past every hour or anytime at sportsnet.ca.
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13: Good morning, I'm Mitch Burke. 9 of Canada's premiers have agreed to allow brewers and distillers to sell their booze directly to consumers in other provinces.
14: Provincial rules will be changed to allow brewers and distillers to sell alcohol directly to consumers, regardless of jurisdiction. It comes after U.S. President Donald Trump announced steep new tariffs on Canadian beer, wine, and spirits. The 9 premiers say Quebec and Yukon are working to join them in the near future. The Northwest Territories and Nunavut say they support knocking down internal trade barriers, but they did not sign the deal because of what they call the unique realities of their territories. Jason White, The Canadian Press.
13: After protests that rattled Kyiv for days, Ukraine now has a new military commander.
15: Ukraine's President Volodymyr Zelensky says he has fired veteran General Oleksandr Sirsky as the chief of Ukraine's military and named 43-year-old Major General Mykhailo Dropati as the new commander. The reversal followed days of mass protests against Sirsky's appointment and the dismissal of Defense Minister Mykhailo Fedorov, who demonstrators said represented Ukraine's new wave towards a modern, tech-savvy military. Zelensky thanked Sirsky for his dogged defense of Kyiv and the Kharkiv and Kursk regions and says he has offered Fedorov a worthy position that would unify the country's technology sector. Dropati started as a tank officer and rose to commander of Ukraine's joint forces with a reputation as daring and determined in ground combat. In 2014, he famously ordered his driver to ram a barricade and caught air in an armored vehicle while leading a column into Mariupol. I'm Jennifer King.
13: And lawmakers in France have approved a sweeping social media ban for children under 15.
16: As concerns grow worldwide over the harmful effects of digital content on children, France becomes the first country in the European Union to pass a blanket ban on kids under 15 from using social media. Both chambers of the parliament there voted in favor of the measure, a flagship initiative of French President Emmanuel Macron's second term. The bill also bans the use of mobile phones in high schools. Several families in France sued TikTok over teen suicides they say are linked to harmful content. A review to determine whether the bill complies with the French Constitution is likely to take place and could delay its implementation. I'm Julie Walker.
13: This is 680 News Radio, Toronto.
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0: From the 680 Traffic Center, I'm Ben Davey. Lots of construction on the 410 through Brampton this morning. Southbound 410 approaching Mayfield. Right lane construction. East and west Mayfield ramps to the south 410 are closed. Ramps to and from Sandalwood closed off the southbound 410. And the ramp to Beauvais is closed as well. Checking the northbound side at Derry, we've got construction blocking the HOV and two left lanes. Eastbound Derry ramp to the northbound 410 is closed. Then at Beauvais, we have left lane construction. Toronto bound QEW at Nikola Tesla, right lane construction. And the northbound Dorval ramp to the eastbound QEW is closed for long-term road work. East of Dorval, don't forget we've got that long-term lane realignment. That will continue for most of the rest of the year. And the ramp to northbound here, Ontario, is closed off the eastbound QEW. That's long-term construction as well. Westbound 403 approaching Burnhamthorpe. Still have a stalled vehicle there blocking the right lane. Couple of MTO vehicles on scene to assist. Southbound 427 ramp to the 409 is down to a single lane. That's for long-term construction as well. No issues on the Don Valley Parkway either direction, but the ramps to Bloomington closed in Aurora off both the north and southbound sides of the 404. And if you're in Caledon, keep in mind eastbound and westbound Old School Road closed from Dixie to just east of it. That is for long-term water main construction. Your next report coming up at 2:01 with your extended forecast now. Here's Jesse Upel.
1: Temperatures are falling below seasonal, but it's really just a one-day cool down for us. Clouds early this morning with a stray shower possible and then clearing out late day. A high of only 21 degrees with a brisk northwest wind gusting close to 50 kilometers per hour. And we're clear down to 13 through the overnight. Sunshine returns for Thursday and Friday. Highs near 25 to 26 degrees. And we're seasonal to start off the weekend. 27 Saturday, partly cloudy. Showers and storms possible on Sunday. 28 degrees feels like 34. Today's high, 21.
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21: I have a really interesting story to tell you about one of our own. Our afternoon drive anchor, Alex Bloomfield, did something really cool, something history-making even. You may have noticed Alex was absent a fair bit from 680 News Radio last month. It was because he was moonlighting in another broadcasting job, a very coveted one. Get this, Alex was the in-stadium announcer for the World Cup in Toronto. He was the guy in Toronto Stadium announcing Ronaldo and all the legends during the six games our city hosted. Here he is during the first Toronto World Cup game doing his thing.
22: Please rise if you're able for the playing of the national anthem of Bosnia and Herzegovina.
21: Very cool. Alex is the regular in-stadium announcer for the Toronto FC and got this incredible opportunity to work the World Cup. Alex, congratulations. What was this like? This is unbelievable.
23: Thank you. Hard to describe. It was one of those weird things where because of the TFC past for me, I was sitting in the same spot. I was working with a lot of the same people, same stadium. And so it was kind of hard. Like, is this really the World Cup? And as that Portugal-Croatia game was what really cemented it. I mean, that was incredible, just the way that one played out. But no, right place, right time. And it was an awesome experience for sure over those 3.5 weeks or so.
21: How did you handle the names? I would have been screwing up some of these names. This is the hardest thing, right?
23: This is actually interesting, it's different than some, but for this tournament, being the World Cup, is each team had a person in the language actually record an audio file saying the names, and that was sent out. There was a standardized version. We all had to listen to it ahead of time. It's actually interesting. Some of the names, like the Portuguese names, for example, we're actually anglicizing them quite a bit. Cristiano Ronaldo, I think, is how you technically put more of an ooh sound on the end of it if you're saying it properly. But I think all the English announcers in North America decided we're just going to stick with the way most people hear it, lest we be taken out and saying, hey, this guy's saying the name wrong. How are you doing that for that global superstar? But anyway, the perils of public address announcing, it was a lot of fun for sure.
2: Very cool. Congratulations. Yeah.
23: Scott, you're the real winner. Thanks for being here, Scott.
3: Yeah, hey, how's it going?
23: Have a good night, Richie.
2: See you tomorrow, guys.
13: Time now for the Dynamic Market Minute. The TSX is coming off its best day in more than a month, up 408 points to 35,369 on Wall Street. The Dow was up 385. The Nasdaq finished higher by 329. More headlines now from Bloomberg.
4: At the beginning of the month, Tesla reported that it had delivered far more of its electric vehicles to customers around the world than expected in the second quarter, meaning we already know the biggest part of the company's earnings. Tesla is scheduled to post full results today, with investor attention likely set upon parts of the business we don't know about yet, including whether the company's long-anticipated cybercab robo-taxi rollout is moving on schedule or facing additional delays. We have fresh earnings from the nation's largest credit card lender, meaning we also have fresh insight into the collective financial state of the American consumer. Capital One Financial, whose brands include the Discover Card, says it swung to a profit last quarter following a year-ago loss, in large part because it set aside $1 billion fewer to cover bad loans than it did last year. That reflects confidence from Capital One that its cardholders are doing a better job of keeping up with their payments. Andrew O'Day, Bloomberg Radio.
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1: 680 News Time at 1:59. The U.S. military says it completed the 11th night of strikes on Iran as attacks across the Middle East overshadow diplomatic efforts to salvage an interim ceasefire deal that has collapsed. U.S. Central Command said the targets of the strikes into this morning included aircraft hangars and drone storage sites. The barrage came after President Donald Trump telegraphed that strikes would be intensifying. Before the strikes, Iranian Interior Minister Eskandar Momeni visited Pakistan, a key mediator in the conflict. But it was unclear what new arrangement might be reached to end the war, which has become a battle for control over the Strait of Hormuz. Trump said the U.S. had no interest in talks. 680 News Time, 2 o'clock.
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1: Good morning. It is Wednesday, July 22nd. I'm Kiana Alvarez, and here's what's making news right now. After announcing a 50% tariff on Canadian goods, U.S. President Donald Trump spoke with Prime Minister Mark Carney on the phone yesterday. With the new threat of more tariffs, Ottawa says Canada will not be celebrating the opening of the Gordie Howe Bridge with the United States. While wildfires continue to burn in northwestern Ontario, many evacuees are furious over the Ford government's response. And a dramatic escalation in U.S. tariffs on Canadian goods took center stage at the Premier's annual meeting in Prince Edward Island on Tuesday.
6: The Rays' offense is too much for the listless Jays, who put up another stinker at home, and Jason Robertson re-ups with the Stars. Sports at 15.
1: 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It's time for Rogers Xfinity Internet traffic and weather together on the ones. Here's Ben Davey.
0: Good morning, Kiana. A couple of new problems since we last checked in. Most notably, southbound 400 south of Shepherd's. We have a crash blocking three right lanes. We've got about five or six emergency vehicles on scene attending to this issue as well. And traffic is definitely slowing on the way by. So watch your speed and approach with caution, especially if you're using that westbound 401 ramp off the southbound 400, because it is very close to that ramp. So you will still be able to get on it, but you are going to have to bypass these three right lanes that are blocked for now. Again, that's southbound 400 south of Shepherd. The other issue that we have is on the eastbound 401 approaching Renforth. So a stalled vehicle in the collectors there is blocking the far left lane. That's not causing any sort of volume delay, however. And also an update on the issue that we had on the westbound 403 at Burnham Thorpe. So two right lanes now are blocked with that stalled vehicle that we mentioned earlier. No volume delay through there, though, at this time. Toronto bound QEW at Nikola Tesla. We had construction blocking the right lane. That's now gone. All lanes are open, and a really nice drive on that eastbound QEW from there as you make your way towards the 427 and Gardner Expressway. Just keep in mind the northbound Dorval ramp to the eastbound QEW is closed for long-term construction, along with lane realignment east of Dorval on the eastbound QEW, and the ramp to northbound Huron, Ontario is closed. That is long-term construction as well. On the westbound QEW, the ramp to southbound Huron, Ontario is closed. Northbound Huron, Ontario ramp to the westbound QEW closed as well. Both of those should reopen early next month. Westbound Fairview ramp to the Niagara-bound QEW closed for overnight construction. And then on the Niagara-bound QEW at North Shore, you'll find construction blocking the right lane. If you're on the northbound 400 at Major McKenzie, construction is blocking the right lane, and the westbound Major McKenzie ramp to the northbound 400 is closed. Your next report is coming up in less than 10 minutes. With your forecast now, here's Jesse Upel.
1: Cooler, fresher air is moving in. We have a breezy northwest wind with gusts upwards of 50 kilometers per hour today. Some morning cloud and that slight risk of a passing shower, mainly out towards our north and west. Things are looking sunnier for this afternoon, a high of 21 degrees, but cool and mostly clear tonight with a low of 13. Today's high, 21.
3: It is currently 17 degrees in downtown Toronto under a clear sky. 680 News Time, 2:03. After announcing a new 50% tariff on Canadian goods, U.S. President Donald Trump spoke with Prime Minister Mark Carney in a phone call yesterday. City's Xiaoli Li has more.
7: In just under a month, a wide range of Canadian goods will face new American tariffs of 50%, the latest escalation in the U.S.-Canada trade war. The Prime Minister says Canada's position remains the same. We're not looking for small deals now, but a lasting trade agreement.
8: Throughout this time, we have made a series of comprehensive and detailed proposals about how to modernize CUSMA. I spoke with President Trump. We agreed to intensify negotiations in the coming weeks.
7: The White House says the tariffs announced Monday night are retaliation for Canadian imports of non-American cars, the dairy supply management system, and the removal of American alcohol from provincial liquor stores. The United States notes Canada and China are the only nations to retaliate against American tariffs. Xiaoli Li, City News, Ottawa.
3: And Ontario Premier Doug Ford had this to say about the taxes.
9: We can't keep rolling over for President Trump. We can't back down. We need a full Team Canada approach. Everything is on the table, but Ontario can't do it alone.
3: Ford also says if talks between the Prime Minister and Trump fail, Canada needs to impose similar tariffs. 680 News Time, 2:05. With the new threat of more tariffs on Canadian goods from the Trump administration, Ottawa says Canada will not be celebrating the opening of the Gordie Howe Bridge with the United States. A statement from Infrastructure Minister Gregor Robertson's office says it would be, quote, inappropriate to go ahead with a cross-border event scheduled for Friday. Instead, it's a Canada-only celebration now. The bridge will be opening on Monday, connecting Windsor and Detroit. Dozens of wildfires continue to burn out of control in northwestern Ontario, and many people who fled their communities are furious over the Ford government's response. City's Mark McAllister reports.
10: Leaders of a number of First Nations came together Tuesday to address what they are calling inaccurate and misleading statements from Premier Ford on the province's response. In doing so, they're demanding a public inquiry.
12: The lack of communication and evacuation support should horrify all Canadians, and our community was on its own. The federal government has responsibility here too. We won't accept any jurisdictional disputes.
9: I totally disagree with that comment. We have constant communication. We're going out to the First Nations. We've moved close to 2,000 First Nations communities on the plane. We provided them in a hotel. We provided them with food, any other expenses.
10: Ford has spoken about the more than 150 firefighting crews on the ground with water bombers and helicopters aiding in the efforts.
3: The First Nations chiefs say these are systemic issues based on lessons unlearned. 680 News time at 2:06. A dramatic escalation in U.S. tariffs on Canadian goods took center stage at the premier's annual meeting in Prince Edward Island on Tuesday. Many of the leaders backed Prime Minister Mark Carney's call to intensify work on a trade deal with the U.S. after President Donald Trump signed orders to increase tariffs by 50% on a variety of goods from Canada. Quebec Premier Christine Frechette agreed Ottawa needs to step up the renewal of the Canada-U.S.-Mexico agreement, while Ontario Premier Doug Ford repeated a previous call for reciprocal tariffs. $1.5 billion is going into Terminal 1 and 3's facelift at Pearson Airport. Officials say the changes are intended to improve the passenger experience. Nick Westall from City News has more.
11: So when it comes to the improvements being made at Pearson Airport, officials say it all starts here with the check-in experience.
14: Upgraded check-in, thank God, and security areas, improved passenger processing, enhanced retail and dining, expanded digital services.
11: Getting around the airport is also a focus.
15: We're going to look to make the space brighter, more spacious, organized in a way that's intuitive, use intuitive wayfinding so that people can find their way through and really have a good experience.
11: We tried to get more specifics of what's being planned, but airport staff wouldn't elaborate.
16: Biggest logistical challenge is actually working in a live environment. It's very dynamic, and we deal with ongoing live activities.
11: Those now charged with building say communication and doing work in many phases will be important. Meanwhile, big hopes are riding on what's about to come.
17: It'll be visual and wonderful, but it's more than that, right? What we build will be enduring.
11: Nick Westall, City News, Pearson Airport.
3: 680 News time, 2:08. The Boo Birds were back at Rogers Center as the Blue Jays were clobbered again by the Tampa Bay Rays. 680's Asher Roth has more.
18: This one was basically over before it began.
19: It drops in for a base hit, hugging the line. A two-run single dumped into right field by Johnny DeLuca.
18: The Rays scored three runs in the first inning off Kevin Gausman, and that was all that they'd need, though they'd add nine more for good measure in a 12-2 victory. Gausman needed 90 pitches to get seven outs, and as he left the game in the fourth inning, Jays analyst Caleb Joseph noted that he seemed to take his time as he walked off the mound.
20: Something about his body language was speaking to me. He thinks this could possibly be his last start as a Blue Jay, and these are the consequences you start to face as a team that just has nothing going and are in last place.
18: The Jays fall to a season-high 9 games under 500 and have scored just 8 runs in 5 games since the All-Star break. The series resumes on Wednesday night. From the Sports Center, I'm Asher Roth.
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22: Thanks for being the designated driver. My turn's next week.
29: You're the best.
22: Hey, DD, can I buy you a pop?
30: All good, guys.
22: No matter how you thank your designated driver, it helps show your appreciation for their commitment to your safety. 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All of this can be prevented by having a DD. 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
3: 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Enpro says the price did not change at midnight, staying at $1.79.9 a liter at most GTA stations. And coming up in 60 seconds, traffic and weather together on the ones. 680 News time at 2:10.
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3: 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It's time for Rogers Xfinity Internet. Traffic and weather together on the ones. Here is Ben Davey.
0: A little slower than you might expect, Kiana, on the eastbound 401 between Ritson and Harmony. We do have construction at Ritson on the eastbound 401 affecting two right lanes, so traffic has been moving slowly through there even during these overnight hours. Not a major backup, but we'll maybe add a couple of extra minutes to your trip. North and South Harmony ramps to the eastbound 401 are closed, by the way. And if you're on the westbound side at Harmony, you're going to find two left lanes blocked with construction. At West construction is blocking two left lanes there as well. At Port Union, the collectors have three left lanes blocked, and the transfers to the collectors are closed at Port Union as well. Westbound 401 at Meadowvale, transfers to the express are closed. At Nielsen and the collectors, two right lanes are blocked, and both Nielsen ramps to the westbound 401 are closed as well. North and southbound Huron Ontario ramps to the westbound 401 are closed, along with the northbound Mavis ramp to the west 401, and the ramp to Mavis has right lane construction off the westbound 401 also. A couple of earlier incidents that we were telling you about. Southbound 400 south of Shepherd still have three right lanes blocked from that crash. This is right before the ramp to the westbound 401, so approach with caution if you happen to be using that ramp. We're not seeing a huge volume delay at this time, so that's definitely good news. We do have several emergency vehicles on scene attending to this issue. No problems on the northbound side of the 400, but we do have construction at Major McKenzie. Right lane is blocked there, and the westbound Major McKenzie ramp to the northbound 400 also closed. Your next report coming up in less than 10 minutes with the forecast now, Jesse Upel.
1: Mostly cloudy skies. A stray shower is possible towards our north and west early this morning, but the clouds will diminish. It's definitely a fresher and cooler air mass thanks to a northwest wind with gusts between 20 to about 40 kilometers per hour today. We'll have lots of sunshine this afternoon, 21 for the high, and then clearing out to a low of 13 degrees. Thursday, lots of sunshine and a high up to 25 degrees. Today's high, 21.
3: It is currently 17 degrees in downtown Toronto. 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
3: It is 17 degrees in downtown Toronto. Good morning. I'm Kiana Alvarez, and here are the top stories this hour. After announcing a new 50% tariff on Canadian goods, U.S. President Donald Trump spoke with Prime Minister Mark Carney in a phone call yesterday. Premier Doug Ford says if talks between the Prime Minister and Trump fail, Canada needs to impose similar tariffs. With the new threat of more tariffs, Ottawa says Canada will not be celebrating the opening of the Gordie Howe Bridge with the United States on Friday. The bridge will be opening on Monday, connecting Windsor and Detroit. And while wildfires continue to burn in northwestern Ontario, many evacuees are furious over the Ford government's response. The First Nations chief say these are systemic issues based on lessons unlearned. And coming up after sports, British Columbia's forests minister says he's not interested in a federal takeover of wildfire response. 680 News time, 2:15. is now time for sports. And from Sportsnet 590 The Fan, here's Asher Roth.
18: Well, Kiana, Jays fans have spent this whole season hoping that on any given day, the team would flick a switch and become the fun-loving juggernaut that they were last season. But it's becoming increasingly apparent that that day is not coming.
19: Hit high in the air, deep left. Going back, Miles Straw to the warning track. At the wall, leaps, and that ball is gone. A three-run homer for Nick Fortes.
18: Ben Shulman with the call on the first of two three-run bombs by the Rays, who'd pound out 21 hits in a 12-2 victory. The Jays scored their only runs on an infield single and on a double play ground out. The Jays are now six games behind in the AL wildcard race. Meantime, the Red Sox will get to hold on to their 14-game winning streak for another day, as their game against the Orioles was postponed because of rain. Same for the Pirates and Yankees game in the Bronx. Some hockey news. Jason Robertson has avoided arbitration, signing a one-year $12 million contract with the Dallas Stars. In other news, the Utah Mammoth signed defenseman John Marino to an eight-year $54 million contract extension. And the Blue Jackets could be headed to an awkward arbitration hearing with goaltender Jet Greaves. Sportsnet's Elliot Friedman is reporting that the team and player have filed salary numbers nearly $5 million apart. And Marina Mabry of the Toronto Temple will not only play in the WNBA All-Star Game this weekend in Chicago, she'll also be a part of the three-point contest in a group that includes Canadian Bridget Carleton. Sports at 15 and 45 past every hour or anytime at sportsnet.ca.
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8: Due to a landmark tobacco settlement, you may qualify for a significant payment if you smoked regularly before November 20th, 1998, and were diagnosed with lung cancer, throat cancer, emphysema, or COPD. 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
9: Good morning, I'm Mitch Burke. British Columbia's forests minister says he is not interested in a federal takeover of wildfire response. The idea comes as Donald Trump criticizes Canada's approach, and Ontario Premier Doug Ford calls for a national strategy. Forest Minister Ravi Parmar says BC is looking for federal investments on prevention, risk mitigation, and forest management. But he says the province is best positioned to manage its wildfires. On the world scene, Ukrainian President Volodymyr Zelensky has replaced the head of his country's armed forces. General Oleksandr Syrsky's firing follows days of mass protests in Kyiv and other cities. Protesters saw him as embodying the army's old Soviet-style command culture. This is the second major change Zelensky has made under street pressure after protests last summer forced him to undo a law weakening Ukraine's anti-corruption watchdogs. New York City Mayor Zoran Mamdani has acknowledged that he does not have the legal authority to place the Prime Minister of Israel in handcuffs. Mamdani had told the New York Times that the city's legal department was discussing the possibility of arresting Benjamin Netanyahu when he visits in September for the United Nations General Assembly. That prompted President Trump to weigh in, saying on Truth Social that Netanyahu will not be arrested in any way, shape, or form. The mayor following up on Tuesday with a new video on social media.
10: I agree with the ICC. Benjamin Netanyahu should be arrested and tried for his crimes, as I do for anyone else charged by the ICC. My administration has reviewed every avenue available under applicable law to determine whether New York City could execute the International Criminal Court's arrest warrant if Benjamin Netanyahu came here. It is clear that we do not have the independent legal authority to enforce this warrant.
9: Mamdani is a fierce critic of the Israeli government and has repeatedly characterized Israel's war in Gaza as a genocide. Israel denies those claims. The country's ambassador to the UN says Mamdani was elected to serve New Yorkers, not Hamas propaganda. And vehicle thefts are trending down across much of the country, but most Canadians still feel their vehicle is vulnerable. That's the key finding of an Angus Reid survey commissioned by Equité Association. It suggests 3/4 of Canadians think robust anti-theft mechanisms are needed in every new vehicle. A February report by Equité says the number of vehicles stolen in Canada fell sharply last year to 47,000, and more than a third were never recovered. Traffic and weather together next.
11: Are you ready? 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
0: From the 680 Traffic Center, I'm Ben Davey. If you're in Caledon, keep in mind Old School Road is closed eastbound and westbound from Dixie to just east of it. That is shut down for water main construction. If you're traveling southbound 410 coming out of Brampton, you're going to find construction approaching Mayfield. Right lane is blocked there. East and west Mayfield ramps to the south 410 are closed, as are the ramps to and from Sandalwood, and the ramp to Beauvais closed off the southbound 410 as well. Northbound 410 at Derry, HOV, and two left lanes blocked with construction. The eastbound Derry ramp to the northbound 410 is closed, and at Beauvais, you're going to find construction blocking the far left lane. Southbound 427, ramp to the 409. That's down to a single lane for construction. That's a long-term project. Northbound Dorval ramp to the eastbound QEW, closed for construction. East of Dorval on the eastbound QEW, we have long-term lane realignment through there. And the ramp to northbound Huron, Ontario is closed. That's long-term construction as well. Westbound 403, approaching Burnham Thorpe, still have two right lanes blocked with a stalled vehicle. Not seeing any delay on the approach, however. If you're traveling on the Niagara-bound QEW, we have construction at North Shore. That is blocking the right lane. Traveling northbound 400, we do have construction at Major McKenzie. That's blocking the right lane. The westbound Major McKenzie ramp to the northbound 400 is closed. Southbound 400 at Teston, HOV and left lane are blocked with construction. The westbound Rutherford ramp to the southbound 400 is closed. Lane realignment south of Rutherford. That's not causing any volume delay, however. And we still have a crash southbound 400 south of Shepherd. This is approaching the ramp for the westbound 401. Three right lanes are blocked. Quite a few emergency vehicles are on scene attending as well. So approach with caution, but the good news is it's not creating any sort of volume backup at this time. Your next report is at 2:31 with your extended forecast. Now here's Jesse Upel.
1: Temperatures are falling below seasonal, but it's really just a one day cool down for us. Clouds early this morning with a stray shower possible and then clearing out late day. A high of only 21 degrees with a brisk northwest wind gusting close to 50 kilometers per hour. And we're clear down to 13 through the overnight. Sunshine returns for Thursday and Friday, highs near 25 to 26 degrees, and we're seasonal to start off the weekend. 27 Saturday, partly cloudy, showers and storms possible on Sunday. 28 degrees feels like 34. Today's high, 21.
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9: This is 680 News Radio. It's one of Toronto's most densely populated neighborhoods, and it's grown so fast The infrastructure just hasn't kept up. City's Erica Natividad looks at the master plan for Liberty Village.
2: The Liberty for All neighborhood plan is course correcting on many poor planning decisions in Liberty Village over many decades.
1: The plan, spearheaded by area councillor Asma Malik, includes exploring options for a public school, public library, and pedestrian-only streets. There will also be a community recreation center, which Malik says will be located in the parking lot of Lamport Stadium. There are also plans for a new street, Liberty New Street, which will run east-west between Dufferin and Strawn along the rail corridor. But there's a major caveat to this blueprint.
3: This is going to take years. I mean, to build a school takes years. To build infrastructure, to build new roads, it takes time. You need a plan first.
9: Many area residents say it would be nice if it could be done faster. The rec center currently has no firm timeline, and the new street would be ready once the Ontario line is. That could be just under a decade from now. There's one final preview of the new Spider-Man film before it hits the big screen at the end of the month. ABC's Michelle Franzen with that and more in the entertainment update.
4: I'm sorry, but you're in danger.
5: What?
6: I promised you that I would keep you safe.
13: In the final trailer for Spider-Man Brand New Day, Peter Parker struggles with the fact that his girlfriend and his best friend no longer remember him. And there's a new threat to New York City that apparently only he can defeat. It's in theaters July 31st.
16: I'm going to be Connector's opening act, and nothing's going to throw me off my game. Not even you.
13: We've now got an official trailer for Camp Rock 3. In it, we see Connect 3, the band, played by the Jonas Brothers, inform the campers that they'll need to compete against each other to win the chance to be their opening act. Camp Rock 3 premieres August 13th on the Disney Channel and the next day on Disney+. Disney is the parent company of ABC News. A man who allegedly rammed his vehicle into a gate at Beyonce and Jay-Z's home in New York's Hamptons July 15th has been charged with criminal mischief and misdemeanor criminal trespass. Michelle Franzen, ABC News.
9: Time now for the Dynamic Market Minute. The TSX is coming off its best day in more than a month, up 408 points to 35,369. On Wall Street, the Dow was higher by 385. The NASDAQ was up by 329. More headlines now from Bloomberg.
18: Yesterday at the White House, President Trump met with the president of Lebanon. Now the Trump administration will move to allow U.S. passenger airlines to resume flying directly to the country. That means lifting restrictions that had been in place for more than 40 years. After a TWA flight was hijacked in 1985 and forced to land in Beirut. That hijacking was believed to have been carried out by operatives from Hezbollah. It's not immediately clear if any major U.S. air carriers had plans to begin flights to Beirut. The board of the Gates Foundation, the charitable arm of Microsoft co-founder Bill Gates, has announced changes to its governance policies, including a new vetting process for all donors and advisors and a new escalation process for reporting organizational risks. All this follows an external review of its ties to Jeffrey Epstein. Despite Gates' own personal connection to Epstein, the review found no evidence that Epstein was paid by the foundation or that it participated in his trafficking operations. Andrew O'Day, Bloomberg Radio.
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1: Good morning. It is Wednesday, July 22nd. I'm Kiana Alvarez, and here's what's making news right now. With the threat of a 50% tariff on Canadian goods, Prime Minister Mark Carney says he's putting together proposals to modernize the CUSMA agreement. After the announcement of the new tariffs, a Canada-only celebration will take place Friday for the opening of the Gordie Howe Bridge. While Premier Doug Ford is proud of his government's response to the northwestern Ontario wildfires, First Nations chiefs and community leaders are calling for a public inquiry. And several premiers are supporting the idea of intensifying talks of negotiation with Washington.
4: More of the same from the Jays, who get bashed by the Rays at Rogers Centre. And Marina Mabry will showcase her long-range skills at All-Star Weekend. Sports at 45.
1: 680 News Time at 2:31. It's time for Rogers Xfinity Internet traffic and weather together on the ones. Here's Ben Davey.
0: Thank you, Kiana. Good morning. Good news on the southbound 400 south of Shepherd. We had a crash that was blocking three right lanes at one point. They got it down to just the right lane, and now it is completely gone. So all lanes are open on that southbound 400, which is a really nice drive as you make your way through Vaughan and down into Toronto. On the northbound 400, we do have construction of Major McKenzie. Right lane is blocked there. No major delay, however. Westbound Major McKenzie ramp to the northbound 400 is closed. Then up in Bradford at Highway 88, right lane construction at Highway 89, two left lanes are blocked at Essa, two left lanes are blocked in Barrie. Southbound 400 coming out of Barrie, we have construction blocking the right lane at Bayfield, two left lanes blocked approaching Innisfil Beach Road, and then at Highway 88 in Bradford, we have left lane construction. Eastbound 401, ramp to here, Ontario, construction blocking the far left lane. And then the Express have a right lane construction from here, Ontario, to approaching the 410. Those Express lanes are open, but just right lane construction through that entire stretch. The northbound here, Ontario ramp to the eastbound 401 is closed, by the way. And then approaching Renforth on the eastbound 401 in the collectors, we had a stall vehicle blocking the left lane. We can confirm that that is now gone. All lanes are open and the eastbound 401 moving very well through that stretch. Now approaching the 400 in the Express, we do have left lane construction there. At Yonge and the collectors, two right lanes are blocked with construction, and you can't get on the eastbound 401 from north or southbound Yonge or north or southbound Bayview or north or southbound Leslie. Also, the eastbound 401 ramps to Bayview and Leslie are closed. At Victoria Park and the Express, we have right lane construction on the eastbound 401. At Warden and the collectors, two left lanes are blocked and the transfers to the collectors at Warden are closed. Eastbound 401 at Kennedy, the transfers to the Express lanes are blocked there, and the southbound McCowan ramp to the eastbound 401 is closed as well. Your next report coming up in less than 10 minutes with your forecast now. Here's meteorologist Jesse Upel.
1: Cooler, fresher air is moving in. We have a breezy northwest wind with gusts upwards of 50 kilometers per hour today. Some morning cloud and that slight risk of a passing shower, mainly out towards our north and west. Things are looking sunnier for this afternoon, a high of 21 degrees, but cool and mostly clear tonight with a low of 13. Today's high, 21.
5: It is currently 17 degrees in downtown Toronto under a mostly cloudy sky. 680 News Time at 2:33. With U.S. President Donald Trump threatening a 50% tariff on Canadian goods in retaliation to bans on U.S. alcohol, cars, and dairy, Prime Minister Mark Carney says he's putting together proposals to modernize the CUSMA agreement. Shaoli Li with City News reports.
7: Trade attorney Rambat Bibudi notes that even if these new tariffs are found to be illegal and struck down by the courts, Canadians should expect the U.S. to try something else.
8: The United States will be looking to have deliverables sometime in October that demonstrates a massive win, and so we can expect between now and then to for the pressures to ratchet up.
7: Babudi also says bans on American alcohol have hurt the U.S. in both blue and red states, but liquor sales are controlled by provinces, not the federal government. However, Mark Carney says he thinks that should be part of a bigger deal.
10: The decision to change that first and foremost will be taken by the provinces themselves, each individually, and should only be taken, in my judgment, as part of an overall agreement. And that's what we'll work to accomplish.
7: Now, after those remarks, the PM chaired a virtual First Minister's meeting. Carney flies to Charlottetown, Prince Edward Island on Wednesday to join them in person. Shaoli Li, City News, Ottawa.
5: And Ontario Premier Doug Ford says Canada can't back down from the tariffs.
11: We need a plan from the Prime Minister to come in, and if these talks fail in 29 days, we need to hit them back as hard as we can. I'm tired of the bully trying to take our lunch money all the time. We always seem to be on our back heels. We need to be on the offense.
5: He also says all of Canada needs to work together to stand up to Trump. 680 News time at 2:35. A Canada-only celebration will take place on Friday for the opening of the Gordie Howe Bridge. It was supposed to be a joint event with the United States, but the infrastructure minister says in light of the latest tariff threat from President Donald Trump, it would be inappropriate to celebrate with them. The decision was made earlier yesterday, according to a source with knowledge of the event. The bridge connecting Windsor and Detroit is set to open on Monday. While the premier touts the strength of firefighting teams on the ground in northwestern Ontario, First Nations chiefs and community leaders say the scale of the government's failure, in their view, should warrant a public inquiry. City's Mark McAllister reports.
12: Local First Nations community members gathering at a Thunder Bay donation center after fleeing their homes due to the wildland fires raging through northern Ontario, each with stories detailing how the province's Ministry of Natural Resources didn't provide the assistance they were looking for when it counted.
14: MNR didn't even give us the evacuation order.
12: They're demanding a public inquiry.
15: Our community was on its own.
12: Ford has spoken about the more than 150 firefighting crews on the ground with water bombers and helicopters aiding in the efforts, as well as what he says the government has done to help evacuate those in need. NDP leader Marit Stiles was in Thunder Bay speaking with community members and offered support to the First Nations leaders and their message.

0: sentiments by calling for a ramp up in talks. Smith told reporters yesterday she believes the only way to reach an agreement is if diplomacy prevails and both sides put a lot of resources into it. A far cry from their division-winning form a year ago, the Blue Jays continue to sink to new lows. The latest, a blowout at the hands of the Tampa Bay Rays. 680's Asher Roth has more.
1: For a team that thrived on strong defense a season ago, the Blue Jays are looking like shadows of themselves.
2: Charging Varsho, it bounces off his glove. The throw to second sails into center field. Coming home from third, Yandy Diaz. Ground ball to third, and Okamoto can't handle it.
1: A day after picking up three errors, the Jays committed two more, probably should have had two others, while the Rays pounded 21 hits off of Kevin Gausman, three relievers, and Miles Straw in a 12-2 victory. Gausman says it's been a grind.
3: You know, it feels like every hard hit ball on our side is right at somebody, and you know, maybe on the other side, not so much.
1: Vladdy Guerrero Jr. was 0 for 4 for the third straight game, while the Jays have now been outscored 34-8 since the All-Star break. From the Sports Center, I'm Asher Roth.
0: 680 News Time at 2:39. A British Columbia review board has found the man accused of first-degree murder in the 2022 killing of an RCMP constable unfit for trial. The ruling went into effect on July 16th and will keep Jongwon Ham at the Forensic Psychiatric Hospital in Coquitlam for at least a year when the deposition is reviewable. Ham is charged with the killing of Shaylin Yang in a Burnaby Park on October 18th, 2022. Yang was a mental health and outreach worker for the RCMP. Coming up, your gas price update. 680 News Time at 2:39.
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0: 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Empro says the price did not change at midnight, staying at $1.79.9 a liter at most GTA stations. 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
0: 680 News Time, 2:41. It's time for Rogers Xfinity Internet. Traffic and weather together on the ones. Here is Ben Davey.
9: Eastbound 401 has been a little bit sluggish in the Oshawa area on the approach to the ramp to Ritson via Bloor. From there to Farewell, that's been a little bit slow. We do have construction through Ritson on that to eastbound 401, so that's accounting for that. Two right lanes are blocked through that stretch. Not a huge backup, but just something that might slow you down a little bit. Westbound 401 at Harmony has two left lanes blocked. Then out at Westney, we've got two left lanes blocked with construction as well. Westbound 401 at Port Union and the Collectors, three left lanes blocked with construction. And the transfers to the Collectors at Port Union are closed. At Meadowvale, the transfers to the Express are closed. Then at Nielsen and the Collectors, two right lanes are blocked. Both north and south Nielsen ramps to the westbound 401 closed as well. Construction continues through Scarborough. Westbound 401 ramp to Markham Road is closed. The Express ramp to the 404 DVP shut down off the westbound 401. You'll have to use the Collector ramp for now. And the ramp to the southbound 427 closed off the westbound 401 also. We have a full closure of the express lanes on the westbound 401 from beyond the 427 to Winston Churchill. So collectors only through that stretch for now. West of Huron, Ontario, in the collectors, right lane construction through that stretch. At Huron, Ontario, the transfers to the express are closed. The northbound Huron, Ontario ramp to the westbound 401.

0: remains closed. The southbound ramp has reopened, however. Northbound Mavis ramp to the westbound 401 is still off limits. And if you're on the westbound 401, you'll find the ramp to Mavis is closed for construction. Excuse me, just the right lane is closed on that ramp to Mavis. So you can still use that ramp. Crews just have the right lane blocked there for now. Northbound 400 at Major McKenzie, construction blocking the right lane. And the westbound Major McKenzie ramp to the northbound 400 in Vaughan is closed as well. Your next report coming up in less than 10 minutes. With the forecast now, here's Jesse Upel.
1: Mostly cloudy skies. A stray shower is possible towards our north and west early this morning, but the clouds will diminish. It's definitely a fresher and cooler air mass thanks to a northwest wind with gusts between 20 to about 40 kilometers per hour today. We'll have lots of sunshine this afternoon, 21 for the high, and then clearing out to a low of 13 degrees. Thursday, lots of sunshine and a high up to 25 degrees. Today's high, 21.
2: It is currently 17 degrees in downtown Toronto under a mostly cloudy sky. Coming up in 60 seconds on 680 News Radio, your top headlines for the hour and sports. 680 News Time, 2:43.
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2: It is 17 degrees in downtown Toronto. Good morning. I'm Kiana Alvarez, and here are the top stories this hour. With the threat of a 50% tariff on Canadian goods, Prime Minister Mark Carney says he's working to modernize the CUSMA agreement. And Ontario Premier Doug Ford says Canada can't back down from the tariffs during talks with the U.S. After the announcement of the new tariffs, a Canada-only celebration will take place for the opening of the Gordie Howe Bridge. It was supposed to be a joint event with the United States, but the infrastructure minister says it would be inappropriate to celebrate with the U.S. now. While Premier Doug Ford is proud of his government's response to the northwestern Ontario wildfires, First Nations chiefs and community leaders are calling for a public inquiry. The chiefs suggest the premier may not have a full understanding of operational dysfunction and needs to be fully informed. And coming up after sports, French lawmakers approve a sweeping social media ban for children under 15. It's now time for sports, and from Sportsnet 590 The Fan, here's Asher Roth.
10: Well, Kiana, it was about what you'd expect in a game between a last-place team and a first-place team. The Tampa Bay Rays slugged 21 hits while the Jays committed two errors and probably should have had two more in a 12-2 defeat. Kevin Gausman allowed five runs, four earned on nine hits, striking out just one in what might have been one of his last starts as a Blue Jay, something he insists he was not thinking about as he walked off the mound.
11: I'm not going to think about that too much because I'm a Blue Jay right now, and the focus is this team and this room and those guys, and so, you know, that's where my mind's at right now. But yeah, it is kind of crazy to think about.
10: The four-game series resumes tonight. Meantime, the stormy weather across the eastern seaboard prompted postponements of the Orioles and Red Sox, as well as the Pirates and Yankees. Both of those games will be played as doubleheaders later today. Some hockey news. Jason Robertson has avoided arbitration, signing a one-year deal worth $12 million to stay with the Dallas Stars. Robertson had 45 goals and 96 points last season in what was his third 40-goal season in the NHL. In other news, the Utah Mammoth have signed D-man John Marino to an eight-year contract extension, while Sportsnet's Elliot Friedman is reporting that Jet Greaves and the Blue Jackets remain far apart on a contract number with arbitration looming. And some WNBA news, tempo guard Marina Mabry has been chosen to play in the three-point contest at All-Star festivities in Chicago this weekend. Sports at 15 and 45 past every hour or anytime at sportsnet.ca.
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16: Good morning, I'm Mitch Burke. Nine of Canada's premiers have agreed to allow brewers and distillers to sell their booze directly to consumers in other provinces.
17: Provincial rules will be changed to allow brewers and distillers to sell alcohol directly to consumers, regardless of jurisdiction. It comes after U.S. President Donald Trump announced steep new tariffs on Canadian beer, wine, and spirits. The nine premiers say Quebec and Yukon are working to join them in the near future. The Northwest Territories and Nunavut say they support knocking down internal trade barriers, but they did not sign the deal because of what they call the unique realities of their territories. Jason White, The Canadian Press.
16: After protests that rattled Kyiv for days, Ukraine now has a new military commander.
18: Ukraine's President Volodymyr Zelensky says he has fired veteran General Oleksandr Sirsky as the chief of Ukraine's military and named 43-year-old Major General Mykhailo Dropati as the new commander. The reversal followed days of mass protests against Sirsky's appointment and the dismissal of Defense Minister Mykhailo Fedorov, who demonstrators said represented Ukraine's new wave towards a modern, tech-savvy military. Zelensky thanked Sirsky for his dogged defense of Kyiv and the Kharkiv and Kursk regions and says he has offered Fedorov a worthy position that would unify the country's technology sector. Dropati started as a tank officer and rose to commander of Ukraine's joint forces with a reputation as daring and determined in ground combat. In 2014, he famously ordered his driver to ram a barricade and caught air in an armored vehicle while leading a column into Mariupol. I'm Jennifer King.
16: And lawmakers in France have approved a sweeping social media ban for children under 15.
19: As concerns grow worldwide over the harmful effects of digital content on children, France becomes the first country in the European Union to pass a blanket ban on kids under 15 from using social media. Both chambers of the parliament there voted in favor of the measure, a flagship initiative of French President Emmanuel Macron's second term. The bill also bans the use of mobile phones in high schools. Several families in France sued TikTok over teen suicides they say are linked to harmful content. A review to determine whether the bill complies with the French Constitution is likely to take place and could delay its implementation. I'm Julie Walker.
16: This is 680 News Radio, Toronto.
20: I'm standing with a definite goal. For Canada. 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
0: From the 680 Traffic Center, I'm Ben Davey. It's a smooth drive on the Gardiner Expressway into and out of the downtown. No issues on the Don Valley Parkway northbound or southbound. North 404 looking good over the 401 ramps as you make your way up into York Region. If you're in Aurora, keep in mind the ramps to Bloomington are closed from both the northbound and southbound 404 this morning. Westbound 403 approaching Burnham Thorpe is really the only vehicle issue we have on the go right now. There is a stalled vehicle blocking two right lanes. Not seeing any delay on the approach through there, though. Volume very light on that 403 both directions. options. Northbound 410 at Derry, HOV and two left lanes are blocked with construction. Eastbound Derry ramp to the northbound 410 is closed, and you'll find the left lane blocked at Beauvaird. South 410 coming out of Brampton, you'll find the right lane blocked at Mayfield. East and west Mayfield ramps to the southbound 410 are closed for construction. The ramps to and from Sandalwood are off limits, and the southbound 410 ramp to Beauvaird closed for construction as well. If you're in Caledon, east and westbound Old School Road blocked both directions from Dixie to just east of it, and that is shut down for long-term water main construction. Your next report is coming up at 3:01. Now with your extended forecast, here's Jesse Upel.
1: Well, it's a brief one-day cool down for us across the GTA thanks to the passage of that cold front. A breezy northwest wind, upwards of 50 kilometer per hour gusts possible. Clouds to start, a stray shower towards our north, and then clearing as we move through the day. 21 for the high, and we're down to 13 through the overnight. Skies are clearing out just in time for Thursday and Friday. Plenty of sunshine, and temperatures are on the climb back to seasonal. 25 degrees on Thursday and up to 26 on Friday afternoon. It's a seasonal start to the weekend. 27 degrees, partly cloudy on Saturday. Showers possible on Sunday, a high near 28. Today's high, 21 degrees.
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24: I have a really interesting story to tell you about one of our own. Our afternoon drive anchor, Alex Bloomfield, did something really cool, something history-making even. You may have noticed Alex was absent a fair bit from 680 News Radio last month. It was because he was moonlighting in another broadcasting job, a very coveted one. Get this, Alex was the in-stadium announcer for the World Cup in Toronto. He was the guy in Toronto Stadium announcing Ronaldo and all the legends during the six games our city hosted. Here he is during the first Toronto World Cup game doing his thing.
25: Please rise if you're able for the playing of the national anthem of Bosnia and Herzegovina.
24: Very cool. Alex is the regular in-stadium announcer for the Toronto FC and got this incredible opportunity to work the World Cup. Alex, congratulations. What was this like? This is unbelievable.
26: Thank you. Hard to describe. It was one of those weird things where because of the TFC past for me, I was sitting in the same spot. I was working with a lot of the same people, same stadium. And so it was kind of hard. Like, is this really the World Cup? And that Portugal-Croatia game was what really cemented it. I mean, that was incredible, just the way that one played out. But no, right place, right time. And it was an awesome experience for sure over those 3.5 weeks or so.
24: How did you handle the names? I would have been screwing up some of these names. This is the hardest thing, right?
26: Part of this is actually interesting, because it's different than some, but for this tournament, being the World Cup, is each team had a person in the language actually record an audio file saying the names, and that was sent out. There was a standardized version. We all had to listen to it ahead of time. It's actually interesting. Some of the names, like the Portuguese names, for example, we're actually anglicizing them quite a bit. Cristiano Ronaldo, I think, is how you technically put more of an ooh sound on the end of it if you're saying it properly. But I think all the English announcers in North America decided we're just going to stick with the way most people hear it, lest we be taken out and saying, hey, this guy's saying the name wrong. How are you doing that for that global superstar? But anyway, the perils of public address announcing, it was a lot of fun for sure.
24: Very cool. Congratulations. Yeah.
26: Scott, you're the real winner. Thanks for being here, Scott.
27: Yeah, hey, how's it going?
26: Have a good night, Richie.
24: See you tomorrow, guys.
16: Time now for the Dynamic Market Minute. The TSX is coming off its best day in more than a month, up 408 points to 35,369 on Wall Street. The Dow was up 385. The NASDAQ finished higher by 329. More headlines now from Bloomberg.
2: At the beginning of the month, Tesla reported that it had delivered far more of its electric vehicles to customers around the world than expected in the second quarter, meaning we already know the biggest part of the company's earnings. Tesla is scheduled to post full results today, with investor attention likely set upon parts of the business we don't know about yet, including whether the company's long-anticipated cybercab robo-taxi rollout is moving on schedule or facing additional delays. We have fresh earnings from the nation's largest credit card lender, meaning we also have fresh insight into the collective financial state of the American consumer. Capital One Financial, whose brands include the Discover Card, says it swung to a profit last quarter following a year-ago loss, in large part because it set aside $1 billion fewer to cover bad loans than it did last year. That reflects confidence from Capital One that its cardholders are doing a better job of keeping up with their payments. Andrew O'Day, Bloomberg Radio.
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1: 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Half a dozen beluga whales got a police escort to their flights at Pearson Airport on Monday. The sea mammals are from the closing Marineland. Shauna Hunt from City News reports.
7: Phil Demers is a former Marineland trainer turned whistleblower who spent the last decade as an animal rights activist.
8: It's been a long time coming. I frankly wish it had happened a lot sooner, but it's the absolute best result for the animals. And for that, I'm very grateful.
7: The once popular zoo and theme park spent years battling accusations of animal cruelty. In 2021, the province declared all marine mammals were in distress, citing poor water quality. It's been widely reported that 19 belugas and a killer whale have died there since 2019. While water quality is now up to standards, the situation has become urgent. Marineland officially shut down 2 years ago following the owner's death and ongoing financial struggles. And now a consortium of U.S. and Spanish aquariums has coordinated the rescue efforts, and we have received confirmation that the whales have arrived and are doing well. Shauna Hunt, City News, Niagara Falls.
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1: Good morning. It is Wednesday, July 22nd. I'm Kiana Alvarez, and here's what's making news right now. After announcing a new 50% tariff on Canadian goods, U.S. President Donald Trump spoke with Prime Minister Mark Carney in a phone call yesterday. And with the new threat of more tariffs, Ottawa says Canada will not be celebrating the opening of the Gordie Howe Bridge with the United States on Friday. While wildfires continue to burn in northwestern Ontario, many evacuees are furious over the Ford government's response. A dramatic escalation in U.S. tariffs on Canadian goods took center stage at the Premier's annual meeting in Prince Edward Island on Tuesday.
10: The Rays offense is too much for the listless Jays, who put up another stinker at home, and Jason Robertson re-ups with the Stars at 15.
1: 680 News Time, 301. It's time for Rogers Xfinity Internet, traffic and weather together on the ones. Here is Ben Davey.
0: Kiana, we have a new problem on the westbound 403 approaching Cawthra. This is right before the curve, and it's blocking the right lane. Stalled vehicle, a couple of MTO trucks there as well to assist. Not creating anything in terms of volume delay, but just watch your speed and allow plenty of space, as always, on the way by. Good news on the westbound 403 approaching Burnhamthorpe. We had that stalled vehicle blocking two right lanes, so that is now gone. All lanes are open. 403 moving very very well both directions. No other incidents to report. No lane closures as a result of construction. We do have quite a bit of construction on the 410 both directions, however. If you're southbound approaching Mayfield, construction has the right lane blocked. East and west Mayfield ramps to the southbound 410 are closed. The ramps to and from Sandalwood are shut down, and the east 410 ramp to Boverde is closed as well. On the northbound side at Derry, we've got HOV and two left lanes blocked with construction. The eastbound Derry ramp to the north 410 is closed, and up Boverde, you'll find construction blocking the far left lane. Eastbound 401 ramp to Huron, Ontario, just left lane construction. The ramp itself is open, but from Huron, Ontario to approaching the 410, you're going to find construction blocking the right lane of the express through that entire stretch. Northbound Huron, Ontario ramp to the east 401 is closed, by the way. Eastbound 401 approaching the 400 in the express, construction has the left lane blocked. Then at Yonge and the Collectors, two right lanes are blocked. Both Yonge ramps to the eastbound 401 are closed, along with the ramps to and from Bayview and Leslie. At Victoria Park in the Express, right lane construction, two left lanes blocked at Warden in the Collectors, and the transfers to the Collectors are closed. At Kennedy, it's the transfers to the Express that are closed, and the southbound McCowan ramp to the eastbound 401 is closed as well. Your next report coming up in less than 10 minutes. With a forecast now, here's Jesse Upel.
1: Cooler, fresher air is moving in. We have breezy northwest wind with gusts upwards of 50 kilometers per hour today. Some morning cloud and that slight risk of a passing shower, mainly out towards our north and west. Things are looking sunnier for this afternoon, a high of 21 degrees, but cool and mostly clear tonight with a low of 13. Today's high, 21.
9: It is currently 17 degrees in downtown Toronto under a mostly cloudy sky. 680 News Time, 3:03. After announcing a new 50% tariff on Canadian goods, U.S. President Donald Trump spoke with Prime Minister Mark Carney in a phone call yesterday. City Shaoli Lee has more.
11: In just under a month, a wide range of Canadian goods will face new American tariffs of 50%, the latest escalation in the U.S.-Canada trade war. The Prime Minister says Canada's position remains the same. We're not looking for small deals now, but a lasting trade agreement.
12: Throughout this time, we have made a series of comprehensive and detailed proposals about how to modernize CUSMA. I spoke with President Trump. We agreed to intensify negotiations in the coming weeks.
11: The White House says the tariffs announced Monday night are retaliation for Canadian imports of non-American cars, the dairy supply management system, and the removal of American alcohol from provincial liquor stores. The United States notes Canada and China are the only nations to retaliate against American tariffs.
13: Shaoli Lee, City News, Ottawa.
9: And Ontario Premier Doug Ford had this to say about the taxes.
14: We can't keep rolling over for President Trump. We can't back down. We need a full Team Canada approach. Everything is on the table, but Ontario can't do it alone.
9: Ford also says if talks between the Prime Minister and Trump fail, Canada needs to impose similar tariffs. 680 News Time, 3:05. With the new threat of the tariffs on Canadian goods from the Trump administration, Ottawa says Canada will not be celebrating the opening of the Gordie Howe Bridge with the United States. A statement from Infrastructure Minister Gregor Robinson's office says it would be inappropriate to go ahead with the cross-border event scheduled for Friday. Instead, it's a Canada-only celebration now. The bridge will be opening on Monday, connecting Windsor and Detroit. Dozens of wildfires continue to burn out of control in northwestern Ontario, and many people who fled their communities are furious over the Ford government's response. City's Mark McAllister reports.
15: Leaders of a number of First Nations came together Tuesday to address what they are calling inaccurate and misleading statements from Premier Ford on the province's response. In doing so, they're demanding a public inquiry.
17: The lack of communication and evacuation support should horrify all Canadians, and our community was on its own. The federal government has responsibility here too. We won't accept any jurisdictional disputes.
14: I totally disagree with that comment. We have constant communication. We're going out to the First Nations. We've moved close to 2,000 First Nations communities on the plane. We provided them in a hotel. We provided them with food, any other expenses.
15: Ford has spoken about the more than 150 firefighting crews on the ground with water bombers and helicopters aiding in the efforts.
9: The First Nations chiefs say these are systemic issues based on lessons unlearned. Succeeding news time at 3:06. A dramatic escalation in U.S. tariffs on Canadian goods took center stage at the premier's annual meeting in Prince Edward Island on Tuesday. Many of the leaders backed Prime Minister Mark Carney's call to intensify work on a trade deal with the U.S. after President Donald Trump signed orders to increase tariffs by 50% on a variety of goods from Canada. Quebec Premier Christine Frechette agreed Ottawa needs to step up the renewal of the Canada-US-Mexico agreement, while Ontario Premier Doug Ford repeated a previous call for reciprocal tariffs. $1.5 billion is going into Terminal 1 and 3's facelift at Pearson Airport. Officials say the changes are intended to improve the passenger experience. Nick Westall from City News has more.
3: So when it comes to the improvements being made at Pearson Airport, officials say it all starts here with the check-in experience.
18: Upgraded check-in, thank God, and security areas, improved passenger processing, enhanced retail and dining, expanded digital services.
3: Getting around the airport is also a focus.
19: We're going to look to make the space brighter, more spacious, organized in a way that's intuitive, use intuitive wayfinding so that people can find their way through and really have a good experience.
3: We try to get more specifics of what's being planned, but airport staff wouldn't elaborate.
20: Biggest logistical challenge is actually working in a live environment. It's very dynamic, and we deal with ongoing live activities.
3: Those now charged with building say communication and doing work in many phases will be important. Meanwhile, big hopes are riding on what's about to come.
21: It'll be visual and wonderful, but it's more than that, right? What we build will be enduring.
3: Nick Westall, City News, Pearson Airport.
9: 680 News Time, 3:08. The Boo Birds were back at Rogers Centre as the Blue Jays were clobbered again by the Tampa Bay Rays. 680's Asher Roth has more.
22: This one was basically over before it began.
23: It drops in for a base hit, hugging the line. A two-run single dumped into right field by Johnny DeLuca.
22: The Rays scored three runs in the first inning off Kevin Gausman, and that was all that they'd need, though they'd add nine more for good measure in a 12-2 victory. Gausman needed 90 pitches to get seven outs, and as he left the game in the fourth inning, Jays analyst Caleb Joseph noted that he seemed to take his time as he walked off the mound.
27: Something about his body language was speaking to me. He thinks this could possibly be his last start as a Blue Jay, and these are the consequences you start to face as a team that just has nothing going and are in last place.
22: The Jays fall to a season-high 9 games under 500 and have scored just 8 runs in 5 games since the All-Star break. The series resumes on Wednesday night. From the Sports Center, I'm Asher Roth.
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28: Glenn was in his garage when a job fell out of the sky. The job smashed through the roof and landed on Glenn's foot.
29: Ow.
28: It was covered in money and flex time and leaked 4 weeks paid vacation all over his floor. 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
9: 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Empro says the price did not change at midnight, staying at $1.79.9 a liter at most GTA stations. And coming up in 60 seconds, traffic and weather together on the ones. 680 News Time at 3:10.
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0: 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It's time for Rogers Xfinity Internet, traffic and weather together on the ones. Here's Ben Davey.
1: Thank you, Kiana. We got some construction starting to clear southbound 400 at Bayfield. We had the left lane blocked in Barrie. That is now gone. Now we still have construction, however, approaching Innis will be Trode. Two left lanes blocked on that southbound 400 at Highway 88. And Bradford left lane is blocked. Problem-free drive as you make your way through Vaughan. At Teston, though, HOV and left lane blocked with construction. And the westbound Rutherford Road ramp to the southbound 400 remains closed. Northbound 400 at Major McKenzie, right lane construction. Westbound Major McKenzie ramp to the north 400 is closed. At 88 and Bradford, right lane construction. At 89, two left lanes are blocked. Good news in Barrie, northbound 400 at Essa Road. We had two left lanes blocked with construction. That is now clear. All lanes are open. If you're traveling westbound 401 at Harmony, we've got two left lanes blocked there and two left lanes blocked at Westney as well. At Port Union in the Collectors, three left lanes were blocked for several hours. They have just reopened those. The transfers to the Collectors are still closed to Port Union, however. At Meadowvale, the transfers to the Express that were shut down have just reopened. Westbound 401 at Nielsen in the Collectors, two right lanes are blocked, and the north and south Nielsen ramps to the westbound 401 remain closed. Westbound 401 ramp to Markham Road is closed. The Express ramp to the 404 DVP shut down, so you can use the Collector ramp there instead. Westbound 401 ramp to the south 427 is still off limits. Then we have a full closure of the Express lane still on the westbound 401 from west of the 427 to Winston Churchill. Your next report is coming up in less than 10 minutes with the forecast. Here's Jesse Upel.
2: Mostly cloudy skies. A stray shower is possible towards our north and west early this morning, but the clouds will diminish. It's definitely a fresher and cooler air mass thanks to a northwest wind with gusts between 20 to about 40 kilometers per hour today. We'll have lots of sunshine this afternoon, 21 for the high, and then clearing out to a low of 13 degrees. Thursday, lots of sunshine and a high up to 25 degrees. Today's high, 21.
3: It is currently 17 degrees in downtown Toronto under a mostly cloudy sky. And still to come in 60 seconds on 680 News Radio, your top headlines for the hour and sports. 680 News Time, 3:13.
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1: It is 17 degrees in downtown Toronto, but it under a mostly cloudy sky. Good morning. I'm Kiana Alvarez, and here are the top stories this hour. After announcing a new 50% tariff on Canadian goods, U.S. President Donald Trump spoke with Prime Minister Mark Carney in a phone call yesterday. Premier Doug Ford says if talks between the Prime Minister and Trump fail, Canada needs to impose similar tariffs. With the new threat of more tariffs, Ottawa says Canada will not be celebrating the opening of the Gordie Howe Bridge with the United States on Friday. The bridge will be opening on Monday, connecting Windsor and Detroit. While wildfires continue to burn in northwestern Ontario, many evacuees are furious over the Ford government's response. The First Nations chiefs say these are systemic issues based on lessons unlearned. And coming up after sports, British Columbia's forest minister says he's not interested in a federal takeover of wildfire response. 680 News time at 3:15. It is now time for sports, and from Sportsnet 590 The Fan, here's Asher Roth.
2: Well, Kiana, Jays fans have spent this whole season hoping that on any given day, the team would flick a switch and become the fun-loving juggernaut that they were last season. But it's becoming increasingly apparent that that day is not coming.
3: Hit high in the air, deep left. Going back, Miles Straw to the warning track. At the wall, leaps, and that ball is gone. A three-run homer for Nick Fortes.
2: Ben Shulman with the call on the first of two three-run bombs by the Rays, who'd pound out 21 hits in a 12-2 victory. The Jays scored their only runs on an infield single and on a double play groundout. The Jays are now six games behind in the AL wildcard race. Meantime, the Red Sox will get to hold on to their 14-game winning streak for another day, as their game against the Orioles was postponed because of rain. Same for the Pirates and Yankees game in the Bronx. Some hockey news. Jason Robertson has avoided arbitration, signing a one-year $12 million contract with the Dallas Stars. In other news, the Utah Mammoth signed defenseman John Marino to an eight-year $54 million contract extension. And the Blue Jackets could be headed to an awkward arbitration hearing with goaltender Jet Greaves. Sportsnet's Elliot Friedman is reporting that the team and player have filed salary numbers nearly $5 million apart. And Marina Mabry of the Toronto Tempo will not only play in the WNBA All-Star Game this weekend in Chicago, she'll also be a part of the three-point contest in a group that includes Canadian Bridget Carleton. Sports at 15 and 45 past every hour or anytime at sportsnet.ca.
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7: Good morning, I'm Mitch Burke. British Columbia's forests minister says he is not interested in a federal takeover of wildfire response. The idea comes as Donald Trump criticizes Canada's approach, and Ontario Premier Doug Ford calls for a national strategy. Forest Minister Ravi Parmar says BC is looking for federal investments on prevention, risk mitigation, and forest management. But he says the province is best positioned to manage its wildfires. On the world scene, Ukrainian President Volodymyr Zelensky has replaced the head of his country's armed forces. General Oleksandr Syrsky's firing follows days of mass protests in Kyiv and other cities. Protesters saw him as embodying the army's old Soviet-style command culture. This is the second major change Zelensky has made under street pressure after protests last summer forced him to undo a law weakening Ukraine's anti-corruption watchdogs. New York City Mayor Zoran Mamdani has acknowledged that he does not have the legal authority to place the Prime Minister of Israel in handcuffs. Mamdani had told the New York Times that the city's legal department was discussing the possibility of arresting Benjamin Netanyahu when he visits in September for the United Nations General Assembly. That prompted President Trump to weigh in, saying on Truth Social that Netanyahu will not be arrested in any way, shape, or form. The mayor following up on Tuesday with a new video on social media.
8: I agree with the ICC that Benjamin Netanyahu should be arrested and tried for his crimes, as I do for anyone else charged by the ICC. My administration has reviewed every avenue available under applicable law to determine whether New York City could execute the International Criminal Court's arrest warrant if Benjamin Netanyahu came here. It is clear that we do not have the independent legal authority to enforce this warrant.
7: Mamdani is a fierce critic of the Israeli government and has repeatedly characterized Israel's war in Gaza as a genocide. Israel denies those claims. The country's ambassador to the UN says Mamdani was elected to serve New Yorkers, not Hamas propaganda. And vehicle thefts are trending down across much of the country, but most Canadians still feel their vehicle is vulnerable. That's the key finding of an Angus Reid survey commissioned by Equité Association. It suggests 3/4 of Canadians think robust anti-theft mechanisms are needed in every new vehicle. A February report by Equité says the number of vehicles stolen in Canada fell sharply last year to 47,000, and more than a third were never recovered. Traffic and weather together next.
9: All right, guys, it's been a blast, but I gotta head out. Hey, Julie, do you need a ride?
10: Thanks, John, but there's a reason I'm not driving, and I don't think you should be either.
9: Yeah, if she wanted to ride with someone who'd been drinking, she'd drive herself.
10: John, my sister's coming to get me. We'll drop you off.
11: When a drinking driver crashes, passengers in the vehicle share the same fate. In a 2010 poll, more than 85% of Canadians said they don't ride with a drinking driver. Speak your mind. ChangeTheConversation.ca.
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13: From the 680 Traffic Center, I'm Ben Davey. We have a new problem on Eglinton Avenue east of Kennedy. All eastbound lanes on Eglinton are blocked because of a fire investigation, so avoid that area for now if possible. In Caledon, east and westbound Old School Road still closed from Dixie to just east of it for water main construction. Our major highways all moving very well and road conditions in excellent shape. Westbound 403 approaching Cawthra. We had a stalled vehicle blocking the right lane there. They got that cleared quickly. All lanes are open. No issues on the 403 either direction at this time. Northbound 404 ramp to Bloomington is closed. Same for the southbound 404 ramp to Bloomington. That's shut down as well. If you're traveling on the northbound 400 at Major McKenzie, we do have right lane construction there, and the westbound Major Mack ramp to the northbound 400 is still closed. Southbound 400 at Teston, HOV and left lane construction, and the westbound Rutherford ramp to the southbound 400 is closed as well. Westbound 401 at Port Union, the transfers to collectors have just reopened. They were shut down for construction for several hours. At Nielsen and the collectors, you'll still find two right lanes blocked, and the north and south Nielsen ramps to the westbound 401 are still off limits. Westbound 401 ramp to Markham Road is closed. The express ramp to the 404 DVP shut down for construction. Only the collector ramp to the 404 DVP is open. Westbound 401 ramp to the southbound 427 still a no-go. West of the 427 to Winston Churchill, the express lanes are closed, so only the collectors through that stretch for now. West of Huron Ontario in the collectors, you will find right lane construction, and at Huron Ontario, the transfers to the express are closed for construction as well. Your next report coming up at 3:31. Now with your extended forecast, here's meteorologist Jesse Upol.
14: Temperatures are falling below seasonal, but it's really just a one-day cool down for us. Clouds early this morning with a stray shower possible, and then clearing out late day. A high of only 21 degrees with a brisk northwest wind, gusting close to 50 kilometers per hour. And we're clear down to 13 through the overnight. Sunshine returns for Thursday and Friday, highs near 25 to 26 degrees, and we're seasonal to start off the weekend. 27 Saturday. Partly partly cloudy. Showers and storms possible on Sunday. 28 degrees feels like 34. Today's high, 21.
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7: This is 680 News Radio. It's one of Toronto's most densely populated neighborhoods, and it's grown so fast, the infrastructure just hasn't kept up. City's Erica Natividad looks at the master plan for Liberty Village.
18: The Liberty for All neighborhood plan is course correcting on many poor planning decisions in Liberty Village over many decades.
19: The plan, spearheaded by area councillor Asma Malik, includes exploring options for a public school, public library, and pedestrian-only streets. There will also be a community recreation center, which Malik says will be located in the parking lot of Lamport Stadium. There are also plans for a new street, Liberty New Street, which will run east-west between Dufferin and Strawn along the rail corridor. But there's a major caveat to this blueprint.
20: This is going to take years. I mean, to build a school takes years. To build infrastructure, to build new roads, it takes time. You need a plan first.
7: Many area residents say it would be nice if it could be done faster. The rec center currently has no firm timeline, and the new street would be ready once the Ontario line is. That could be just under a decade from now. There's one final preview of the new Spider-Man film before it hits the big screen at the end of the month. ABC's Michelle Franzen with that and more in the entertainment update.
21: I'm sorry, but you're in danger.
22: What?
23: I promised you that I would keep you safe.
24: In the final trailer for Spider-Man Brand New Day, Peter Parker struggles with the fact that his girlfriend and his best friend no longer remember him. And there's a new threat to New York City that apparently only he can defeat. It's in theaters July 31st.
25: I'm going to be Connector's opening act, and nothing's going to throw me off my game. Not even you.
24: We've now got an official trailer for Camp Rock 3. In it, we see Connect 3, the band, played by the Jonas Brothers, inform the campers that they'll need to compete against each other to win the chance to be their opening act. Camp Rock 3 premieres August 13th on the Disney Channel and the next day on Disney+. Disney is the parent company of ABC News. A man who allegedly rammed his vehicle into a gate at Beyonce and Jay-Z's home in New York's Hamptons July 15th has been charged with criminal mischief and misdemeanor criminal trespass. Michelle Franzen, ABC News.
7: Time now for the Dynamic Market Minute. The TSX is coming off its best day in more than a month, up 408 points to 35,369. On Wall Street, the Dow was higher by 385. The NASDAQ was up by 329. More headlines now from Bloomberg.
26: Yesterday at the White House, President Trump met with the president of Lebanon. Now the Trump administration will move to allow U.S. passenger airlines to resume flying directly to the country. That means lifting restrictions that had been in place for more than 40 years. After a TWA flight was hijacked in 1985 and forced to land in Beirut. That hijacking was believed to have been carried out by operatives from Hezbollah. It's not immediately clear if any major U.S. air carriers had plans to begin flights to Beirut. The board of the Gates Foundation, the charitable arm of Microsoft co-founder Bill Gates, has announced changes to its governance policies, including a new vetting process for all donors and advisors and a new escalation process for reporting organizational risks. All this follows an external review of its ties to Jeffrey Epstein. Despite Gates' own personal connection to Epstein, the review found no evidence that Epstein was paid by the foundation or that it participated in his trafficking operations. Andrew O'Day, Bloomberg Radio.
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14: It is currently 17 degrees in downtown Toronto. 680 News Time, 3:30.
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14: Good morning. It is Wednesday, July 22nd. I'm Kiana Alvarez, and here's what's making news right now. With the threat of a 50% tariff on Canadian goods, Prime Minister Mark Carney says he's working to modernize the CUSMA agreement. After the announcement of the new tariffs, a Canada-only celebration will take place on Friday for the opening of the Gordie Howe Bridge. While Premier Doug Ford is proud of his government's response to the northwestern Ontario wildfires, First Nations chiefs and community leaders are calling for a public inquiry. And several premiers are supporting the idea of intensifying talks of negotiation with Washington.
2: More of the same from the Jays, who get bashed by the Rays at Rogers Centre. And Marina Mabry will showcase her long-range skills at All-Star Weekend. Sports at 45.
14: 680 News Time at 3:31. It's time for Rogers Xfinity Internet traffic and weather together on the ones. Here's Ben Davey.
13: Good morning, Kiana. Pretty quiet out there. There's only one stretch of highway in the GTA where we're seeing some heavy volume right now, and that has suddenly popped up on the westbound 401 approaching Harmony Road. Seems way too early in the morning for that to be happening, but we have two right lanes blocked with construction. Now, it was two left lanes earlier. They've shifted those over to the right, and for some reason, that's created a bit of a heavy backup on the approach. So allow a little bit of extra time to get through. It opens up quickly, though. Once you get the other side of Harmony Road, that westbound 401 is moving very well. Lots of construction still in place, though. At Westney, two left lanes are blocked. At Nielsen and the Collectors, two right lanes are closed, and both Nielsen ramps to the westbound 401 are still off limits. West 401 ramp to Markham Road is closed. The express ramp to the 404 DVP shut down. Only the Collector ramp is open at this time. Westbound 401 ramp to the South 427 still off limits. That's shut down completely for construction. Has been since about 9:30 last night. West of the 427 to Winston Churchill, you'll have to use the Collectors. The express lanes shut down that entire stretch. Westbound 401 west of Huron, Ontario, and the Collectors, right lane construction there, and the transfers to the express are closed at Huron, Ontario. No access to the West 401 from northbound Huron, Ontario, or northbound Mavis. And if you're on the westbound 401, you'll find the ramp to Mavis has right lane construction. Eastbound 401 ramp to Huron, Ontario, left lane construction. And then from Huron, Ontario to approaching the 410, we have the right lane blocked through the express lanes, that entire stretch. The northbound Huron, Ontario ramp to the eastbound 401 is closed as well. Niagara-bound QEW at North Shore, right lane construction there. A good drive on the eastbound QEW. No collisions, no major delays as you make your way to the 427 and Gardner Expressway. Gardner is itself moving very well into and out of the downtown, and no issues on the Don Valley Parkway either direction. Quick update on the fire investigation at Eglinton Avenue east of Kennedy. All lanes are now blocked eastbound and westbound. Crews are on scene there for a fire investigation, and they're asking you to avoid the area if possible. Your next report coming up in less than 10 minutes. Now with the forecast, here's Jesse Upel.
14: Cooler, fresher air is moving in. We have a breezy northwest wind with gusts upwards of 50 kilometers per hour today. Some morning cloud and that slight risk of a passing shower, mainly out towards our north and west. Things are looking sunnier for this afternoon, a high of 21 degrees, but cool and mostly clear tonight with a low of 13. Today's high, 21. It is currently 16 degrees in downtown Toronto with a few clouds in the sky. 680 News Time, 3:33. With U.S. President Donald Trump threatening a 50% tariff on Canadian goods in retaliation to bans on U.S. alcohol, cars, and dairy, Prime Minister Mark Carney says he's putting together proposals to modernize the CUSMA agreement. Xiaoli Li with City News reports.
3: Trade attorney Rambat Bibhuti notes that even if these new tariffs are found to be illegal and struck down by the courts, Canadians should expect the U.S. to try something else.
4: The United States will be looking to have deliverables sometime in October that demonstrates a massive win, and so we can expect between now and then for the pressures to ratchet up.
3: Bibhuti also says bans on American alcohol have hurt the U.S. in both blue and red states, but liquor sales are controlled by province. provinces, not the federal government. However, Mark Carney says he thinks that should be part of a bigger deal.
0: The decision to change that, first and foremost, will be taken by the provinces themselves, each individually, and should only be taken, in my judgment, as part of an overall agreement. And that's what we'll work to accomplish.
5: Now, after those remarks, the PM chaired a virtual First Minister's meeting. Carney flies to Charlottetown, Prince Edward Island on Wednesday to join them in person. Shaoli Lee, City News, Ottawa.
14: And Ontario Premier Doug Ford says Canada can't back down from the tariffs.
6: We need a plan from the Prime Minister to come in, and if these talks fail in 29 days, we need to hit them back as hard as we can. I'm tired of the bully trying to take our lunch money all the time. We always seem to be on our back heels. We need to be on the offense.
14: He also says all of Canada needs to work together to stand up to Trump. 680 News time at 3:35. A Canada-only celebration will take place on Friday for the opening of the Gordie Howe Bridge. It was supposed to be a joint event with United States, but the infrastructure minister says in light of the latest tariff threat from President Donald Trump, it would be inappropriate to celebrate with the U.S. The decision was made earlier yesterday, according to a source with knowledge of the event. The bridge connecting Windsor and Detroit is set to open on Monday. 680 News time at 3:36. While the premier touts the strength of firefighting teams on the ground in northwestern Ontario, First Nations chiefs and community leaders say the scale of the government's failure, in their view, should warrant a public inquiry. City's Mark McAllister reports.
8: Local First Nations community members gathering at a Thunder Bay donation center after fleeing their homes due to the wildland fires raging through northern Ontario, each with stories detailing how the province's Ministry of Natural Resources didn't provide the assistance they were looking for when it counted.
9: MNR didn't even give us the evacuation order.
8: They're demanding a public inquiry.
10: Our community was on its own.
8: Ford has spoken about the more than 150 firefighting crews on the ground with water bombers and helicopters aiding in the efforts, as well as what he says the government has done to help evacuate those in need. NDP leader Marit Stiles was in Thunder Bay speaking with community members and offered support to the First Nations leaders and their message.
21: They do not treat First Nations leaders as with the respect that they are due. And frankly, then you wonder why we don't respond appropriately, why government isn't responding appropriately, because you're not actually engaging with people.
14: The chief suggests the premier may not, quote, have a full understanding of operational dysfunction and needs to be fully informed. 680 News time at 3:37. Speaking at the annual council of the Federation in PEI yesterday, Saskatchewan Premier Scott Moe supported intensifying talks with Washington. Moe says United States and Canada need

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2: 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It's time for Rogers Xfinity Internet traffic and weather together on the ones. Here's Ben Davey.
3: All right, Kiana, we're looking pretty good on this early start to your Wednesday morning. Only one spot that we're still seeing any heavy volume, and that is on the westbound 401 approaching Harmony. Two right lanes blocked with construction, so a short but heavy delay that begins right around Harmony to just west of it. It clears quickly once you get on the other side. All lanes open up. Then at Westney, we've got two left lanes blocked with construction on the westbound side of the 401. And the collectors at Nielsen. Two right lanes are blocked, and both north and southbound Nielsen ramps to the westbound 401 are closed. Construction continues through Scarborough. Westbound 401 ramp to Markham Road is closed, and then the express ramp to the 404 DVP is shut down, so you'll have to use the collector ramp for now. Eastbound 401 ramp to Huron Ontario, left lane construction there. At Huron Ontario to approaching the 410, we have the right lane blocked through the express. Northbound Huron Ontario ramp to the eastbound 401 is still off limits. Eastbound 401 approaching the 400 in the express, left lane construction, but that's not causing any serious volume delays at this time. And we still have two right lanes blocked at Yonge and the collectors, and both north and south Yonge ramps to the eastbound 401 are closed, along with the ramps to and from Bayview and Leslie. At Victoria Park at the express, right lane construction, two left lanes blocked at Warden in the collectors, and the transfers to the collectors are closed. Eastbound 401 at Kennedy, transfers to the express are closed there, and the southbound McAllen ramp to the eastbound 401 is still shut down. Eastbound 401 east of Markham Road in the collectors, two right lanes are blocked. North and South Markham Road and North and South Progress Avenue ramps to the eastbound 401 are all still closed at this time. Southbound 400 at Teston, we've got the HOV and left lane blocked with construction, and the westbound Rutherford ramp to the southbound 400 is still closed for construction as well. The ramp to Bloomington and Aurora closed off both the north and southbound sides of Highway 404. And we still have Eglinton Avenue closed both directions east of Kennedy. So eastbound and westbound lanes on Eglinton blocked for a fire investigation. Your next report coming up in less than 10 minutes with the forecast. Here's Jesse Upel.
2: Mostly cloudy skies. A stray shower is possible towards our north and west early this morning, but the clouds will diminish. It's definitely a fresher and cooler air mass thanks to a northwest wind with gusts between 20 to about 40 kilometers per hour today. We'll have lots of sunshine this afternoon, 21 for the high, and then clearing out to a low of 13 degrees. Thursday, lots of sunshine and a high up to 25 degrees. Today's high, 21.
4: It is currently 16 degrees in downtown Toronto with a few clouds in the sky. 680 News Time, 3:44.
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4: It is 16 degrees in downtown Toronto. Good morning. I'm Kiana Alvarez, and here are the top stories this hour. With the threat of a 50% tariff on Canadian goods, Prime Minister Mark Carney says he's working to modernize the CUSMA agreement. And Ontario Premier Doug Ford says Canada can't back down from the tariffs during talks with the U.S. After the announcement of the new tariffs, a Canada-only celebration will take place for the opening of the Gordie Howe Bridge. It was supposed to be a joint event with the United States, but the infrastructure minister said it would be inappropriate to celebrate with the U.S. now. While Premier Doug Ford is proud of his government's response to the northwestern Ontario wildfires, First Nations chiefs and community leaders are calling for a public inquiry. The chiefs suggest the premier may not have a full understanding of operational dysfunction function and needs to be fully informed.

0: It is now time for sports, and from Sportsnet 590 The Fan, here's Asher Roth.
1: Well, Kiana, it was about what you'd expect in a game between a last-place team and a first-place team. The Tampa Bay Rays slugged 21 hits while the Jays committed two errors and probably should have had two more in a 12-2 defeat. Kevin Gausman allowed five runs, four earned on nine hits, striking out just one in what might have been one of his last starts as a Blue Jay, something he insists he was not thinking about as he walked off the mound.
2: I'm not going to think about that too much because I'm a Blue Jay right now, and the focus is this team and this room and those guys, and so, you know, that's where my mind's at right now. But yeah, it is kind of crazy to think about.
1: The four-game series resumes tonight. Meantime, the stormy weather across the eastern seaboard prompted postponements of the Orioles and Red Sox, as well as the Pirates and Yankees. Both of those games will be played as doubleheaders later today. Some hockey news. Jason Robertson has avoided arbitration, signing a one-year deal worth $12 million to stay with the Dallas Stars. Robertson had 45 goals and 96 points last season in what was his third 40-goal season in the NHL. In other news, the Utah Mammoth have signed D-man John Marino to an eight-year contract extension, while Sportsnet's Elliot Friedman is reporting that Jet Greaves and the Blue Jackets remain far apart on a contract number with arbitration looming. And some WNBA news, tempo guard Marina Mabry has been chosen to play in the three-point contest at All-Star festivities in Chicago this weekend. Sports at 15 and 45 past every hour or anytime at sportsnet.ca.
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5: Good morning, I'm Mitch Burke. Nine of Canada's premiers have agreed to allow brewers and distillers to sell their booze directly to consumers in other provinces.
6: Provincial rules will be changed to allow brewers and distillers to sell alcohol directly to consumers, regardless of jurisdiction. It comes after U.S. President Donald Trump announced steep new tariffs on Canadian beer, wine, and spirits. The nine premiers say Quebec and Yukon are working to join them in the near future. The Northwest Territories and Nunavut say they support knocking down internal trade barriers, but they did not sign the deal because of what they call the unique realities of their territories. Jason White, The Canadian Press.
5: After protests that rattled Kyiv for days, Ukraine now has a new military commander.
7: Ukraine's President Volodymyr Zelensky says he has fired veteran General Oleksandr Syrsky as the chief of Ukraine's military and named 43-year-old Major General Mykhailo Dropati as the new commander. The reversal followed days of mass protests against Syrsky's appointment and the dismissal of Defense Minister Mykhailo Fedorov, who demonstrators said represented Ukraine's new wave towards a modern, tech-savvy military. Zelensky thanked Syrsky for his dogged defense of Kyiv and the Kharkiv and Kursk regions and says he has offered Fedorov a worthy position that would unify the country's technology sector. Dropati started as a tank officer and rose to commander of Ukraine's joint forces with a reputation as daring and determined in ground combat. In 2014, he famously ordered his driver to ram a barricade and caught air in an armored vehicle while leading a column into Mariupol. I'm Jennifer King.
5: And lawmakers in France have approved a sweeping social media ban for children under 15.
8: As concerns grow worldwide over the harmful effects of digital content on children, France becomes the first country in the European Union to pass a blanket ban on kids under 15 from using social media. Both chambers of the parliament there voted in favor of the measure, a flagship initiative of French President Emmanuel Macron's second term. The bill also bans the use of mobile phones in high schools. Several families in France sued TikTok over teen suicides they say are linked to harmful content. A review to determine whether the bill complies with the French Constitution is likely to take place and could delay its implementation. I'm Julie Walker.
5: This is 680 News Radio, Toronto.
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14: From the 680 Traffic Center, I'm Ben Davey. Don Valley Parkway, lightly traveled both directions. No issues on the Gardiner Expressway into or out of the downtown. And the QEW is looking good both directions as well. Now, if you're on the westbound QEW, keep in mind the ramp to southbound here, Ontario, is closed. And the northbound here, Ontario, ramp to the westbound QEW shut down as well. That's all long-term construction and should reopen early next month. Westbound Fairview ramp to the Niagara-bound QEW is closed for overnight construction. And on the Niagara-bound QEW at North Shore, you'll find construction blocking the right lane. Northbound Dorval ramp to the eastbound QEW is closed for long-term construction as well. East of Dorval on the eastbound QEW, you'll find long-term lane realignment, and the ramp to northbound here, Ontario, is closed for long-term construction. Lots of work happening on the 410 both directions. Southbound approaching Mayfield, the right lane is blocked. East and west Mayfield ramps to the south 410 are off limits, as are the ramps to and from Sandalwood. And the southbound 410 ramp to Beauverde is closed for construction this morning. Northbound 410 at Derry, you'll find the HOV and two left lanes blocked. Eastbound Derry ramp to the northbound 410 is closed. And then up Beauverde, construction is blocking the far left lane. No problems on the 403 either direction. If you're on the southbound 404, the ramp to Bloomington is closed. That's the same for the north 404 ramp to Bloomington as well. And checking the southbound 427 ramp to the 409, that's down to a single lane for long-term construction, but that ramp is open. In Caledon, Old School Road closed both directions, eastbound and westbound, east of Dixie for water main construction, and east and westbound Eglinton closed east of Kennedy. Crews are on scene there for a fire investigation. Your next report coming up at 4:01. Now with your extended forecast, here's Jesse Upol.
0: Well, it's a brief one-day cool down for us across the GTA thanks to the passage of that cold front. A breezy northwest wind, upwards of 50 kilometer per hour gusts possible. Clouds to start, a stray shower towards our north, and then clearing as we move through the day. 21 for the high, and we're down to 13 through the overnight. Skies are clearing out just in time for Thursday and Friday. Plenty of sunshine and temperatures are on the climb back to seasonal. 25 degrees on Thursday and up to 26 on Friday afternoon. It's a seasonal start to the weekend. 27 degrees, partly cloudy on Saturday. Showers possible on Sunday, a high near 28. Today's high, 21 degrees.
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21: I have a really interesting story to tell you about one of our own. Our afternoon drive anchor, Alex Bloomfield, did something really cool, something history-making even. You may have noticed Alex was absent a fair bit from 680 News Radio last month. It was because he was moonlighting in another broadcasting job, a very coveted one. Get this, Alex was the in-stadium announcer for the World Cup in Toronto. He was the guy in Toronto Stadium announcing Ronaldo and all the legends during the six games our city hosted. Here he is during the first Toronto World Cup game doing his thing.
22: Please rise if you're able for the playing of the national anthem of Bosnia and Herzegovina.
21: Very cool. Alex is the regular in-stadium announcer for the Toronto FC and got this incredible opportunity to work the World Cup. Alex, congratulations. What was this like? This is unbelievable.
1: Thank you. I mean, hard to describe. It was one of those weird things where because of the TFC past for me, I was sitting in the same spot. I was working with a lot of the same people, same stadium. And so it was kind of hard. Like, is this really the World Cup? And as it, you know, that Portugal-Croatia game was what really cemented it. I mean, that was incredible, just the way that one played out. But no, right place, right time. And it was an awesome experience for sure over those 3.5 weeks or so.
21: How did you handle the names? I would have been screwing up some of these names. This is the hardest thing, right?
1: It's different than some, but for this tournament, being the World Cup, is each team had a person in the language actually record an audio file saying the names, and that was sent out. There was a standardized version. We all had to listen to it ahead of time. It's actually interesting. Some of the names, like the Portuguese names, for example, we're actually anglicizing them quite a bit. Cristiano Ronaldo, I think, is how you technically put more of an ooh sound on the end of it if you're saying it properly. But I think all the English announcers in North America decided we're just going to stick with the way most people hear it, lest we be taken out and saying, hey, this guy's saying the name wrong. How are you doing that for that global superstar? But anyway, the perils of public address announcing, it was a lot of fun for sure.
21: Very cool. Congratulations. Yeah.
1: Scott,
21: you're the real winner.
1: Thanks for being here, Scott.
2: Yeah, hey, how's it going?
1: Have a good night, Richie.
21: See you tomorrow, guys.
5: Time now for the Dynamic Market Minute. The TSX is coming off its best day in more than a month, up 408 points to 35,369 on Wall Street. The Dow was up 385. The NASDAQ finished higher by 329. More headlines now from Bloomberg.
3: At the beginning of the month, Tesla reported that it had delivered far more of its electric vehicles to customers around the world than expected in the second quarter, meaning we already know the biggest part of the company's earnings. Tesla is scheduled to post full results today, with investor attention likely set upon parts of the business we don't know about yet, including whether the company's long-anticipated CyberCab robo-taxi rollout is moving on schedule or facing additional delays. We have fresh earnings from the nation's largest credit card lender, meaning we also have fresh insight into the collective financial state of the American consumer. Capital One Financial, whose brands include the Discover Card, says it swung to a profit last quarter following a year-ago loss, in large part because it set aside $1 billion fewer to cover bad loans than it did last year. That reflects confidence from Capital One that its cardholders are doing a better job of keeping up with their payments. Andrew O'Day, Bloomberg Radio.
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0: It is currently 16 degrees in downtown Toronto with a few clouds in the sky. 680 News Time, 4 o'clock.
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0: Good morning. It is Wednesday, July 22nd. I'm Kiana Alvarez, and here's what's making news right now. After announcing a new 50% tariff on Canadian goods, U.S. President Donald Trump spoke with Prime Minister Mark Carney in a phone call yesterday. With the new threat of more tariffs, Ottawa says Canada will not be celebrating the opening of the Gordie Howe Bridge with the United States on Friday. While wildfires continue to burn in northwestern Ontario, many evacuees are furious over the Ford government's response. A dramatic escalation in U.S. tariffs on Canadian goods took center stage at the premier's annual meeting in Prince Edward Island on Tuesday.
2: The Rays' offense is too much for the listless Jays, who put up another stinker at home, and Jason Robertson re-ups with the Stars. Sports at 15.
0: 680 News Time, 4:01. It's time for Rogers Xfinity Internet, traffic and weather together on the ones. Here's Ben Davey.
3: Thank you, Kiana. If you're traveling on the northbound 400, we had construction at Major McKenzie blocking the right lane. That is now clear. And the westbound Major McKenzie ramp to the northbound 400 is clear as well. A really nice drive on that northbound 400 as you make your way through Vaughan and up into Simcoe County. We do have construction, however, at Highway 88 in Bradford. It's blocking the right lane and two left lanes are blocked at Highway 89, but that's not causing any volume delays at this time. Southbound 400 approaching Innisfil Beach Road, two left lanes blocked at 88 in Bradford, left lane construction. The construction at Teston Road is now clear. The HOV and left lane were blocked there, but all lanes are now open. Still waiting for the westbound Rutherford ramp to the southbound 400 to reopen. That is shut down for overnight construction. Ramps to Bloomington are closed off the north and southbound sides of the 404. No problems on the QEW that we're aware of. If you are Niagara bound, you're going to find right lane construction at North Shore, but no heavy delay through there at this time. Westbound 401 has been a little bit slow approaching Oshawa. Let's take a quick look and just see if that's improved at all. Looks like traffic is still moving a little bit slowly through there. So there's two right lanes blocked on the approach to Harmony Road. So two right lanes blocked there. Not a huge backup by any means, but traffic definitely moving slower than you would expect at this very early hour of the morning. At Westney, we've got two left lanes blocked on that westbound 401 as well. Into Scarborough, westbound 401 at Nielsen and the Collectors, two right lanes are blocked. Both Nielsen ramps to the west 401 are still closed. Ramp to Markham Road closed off the westbound 401 as well. And the express ramp to the 404 DVP also shut down. You can use the collector ramp to access that for now. Westbound 401 ramp to the southbound 427 is still closed for construction. That should be reopening in the next hour or so. West of the 427 to Winston Churchill, the express lanes are completely shut down through that stretch, so it's collectors only. And west of Huron, Ontario, on the westbound 401 in the collectors, you'll find construction blocking the right lane. Your next report coming up in less than 10 minutes. Now with the forecast, here's Jesse Upel.
4: Cooler, fresher air is moving in. We have a breezy northwest wind with gusts upwards of 50 kilometers per hour today. Some morning cloud and that slight risk of a passing shower, mainly out towards our north and west. Things are looking sunnier for this afternoon, a high of 21 degrees, but cool and mostly clear tonight with a low of 13. Today's high, 21.
0: It is currently 16 degrees in downtown Toronto with a few clouds in the sky. 680 News Time, 4:03. After announcing a new 50% tariff on Canadian goods, U.S. President Donald Trump spoke with Prime Minister Mark Carney in a phone call yesterday. City Xiaoli Li has more.
5: In just under a month, a wide range of Canadian goods will face new American tariffs of 50%, the latest escalation in the U.S.-Canada trade war. The Prime Minister says Canada's position remains the same. We're not looking for small deals now, but a lasting trade agreement.
6: Throughout this time, we have made a series of comprehensive and detailed proposals about how to modernize CUSMA. I spoke with President Trump. We agreed to intensify negotiations in the coming weeks.
5: The White House says the tariffs announced Monday night are retaliation for Canadian imports of non-American cars, the dairy supply management system, and the removal of American alcohol from provincial liquor stores. The United States notes Canada and China are the only nations to retaliate against American tariffs.
7: Xiaoli Li, City News, Ottawa.
0: And Ontario Premier Doug Ford had this to say about the taxes.
8: We can't keep rolling over for President Trump. We can't back down. We need a full Team Canada approach. Everything is on the table, but Ontario can't do it alone.
0: Ford also says if talks between the Prime Minister and Trump fail, Canada needs to impose similar tariffs. 680 News Time 4:05. With the new threat of more tariffs on Canadian goods from the Trump administration, Ottawa says Canada will not be celebrating the opening of the Gordie Howe Bridge with the United States. A statement from Infrastructure Minister Gregor Robertson's office says it would be, quote, inappropriate to go ahead with a cross-border event scheduled for Friday. Instead, it's a Canada-only celebration now. The bridge will be opening on Monday, connecting Windsor and Detroit. Dozens of wildfires continue to burn out of control in northwestern Ontario, and many people who fled their communities are furious over the Ford government's response. City's Mark McAllister reports.
9: Leaders of a number of First Nations came together Tuesday to address what they are calling inaccurate and misleading statements from Premier Ford on the province's response. In doing so, they're demanding a public inquiry.
10: The lack of communication and evacuation support should horrify all Canadians, and our community was on its own. The federal government has responsibility here too. We won't accept any jurisdictional disputes.
8: I totally disagree with that comment. We have constant communication. We're going out to the First Nations. We've moved close to 2,000 First Nations communities on the plane. We provided them in the hotel. We provided them with food, any other expenses.
9: Ford has spoken about the more than 150 firefighting crews on the ground with water bombers and helicopters aiding in the efforts.
0: The First Nations chiefs say these are systemic issues based on lessons unlearned. 680 News Time 4:06. A dramatic escalation in U.S. tariffs on Canadian goods took center stage at the premier's annual meeting in Prince Edward Island on Tuesday. Many of the leaders backed Prime Minister Mark Carney's call to intensify work on a trade deal with the U.S. after President Donald Trump signed orders to increase tariffs by 50% on a variety of goods from Canada. Quebec Premier Christine Fréchette agreed Ottawa needs to step up the renewal of the Canada-U.S.-Mexico agreement, while Ontario Premier Doug Ford repeated a previous call for reciprocal tariffs. $1.5 billion is going into Terminal 1 and 3's facelift at Pearson Airport. Officials say the changes are intended to improve the passenger experience. Nick Westall from City News has more.
11: So when it comes to the improvements being made at Pearson Airport, officials say it all starts here with the check-in experience.
12: Upgraded check-in, thank God, and security areas, improved passenger processing, enhanced retail and dining, expanded digital services.
13: Getting around the airport is also a focus.
14: We're going to look to make the space brighter, more spacious, organized in a way that's intuitive, use intuitive wayfinding so that people can find their way through and really have a good experience.
13: We tried to get more specifics of what's being planned, but airport staff wouldn't elaborate.
15: Biggest logistical challenge is actually working in a live environment. It's very dynamic, and we deal with ongoing live activities.
13: Those now charged with building say communication and doing work in many phases will be important. Meanwhile, big hopes are riding on what's about to come.
16: It'll be visual and wonderful, but it's more than that, right? What we build will be enduring.
13: Nick Westall, City News, Pearson Airport.
0: 680 News Time 4:08. The Boo Birds were back at Rogers Centre as the Blue Jays were clobbered again by the Tampa Bay Rays. 680's Asher Roth has more.
2: This one was basically over before it began.
17: It drops in for a base hit, hugging the line. A two-run single dumped into right field by Johnny DeLuca.
2: The Rays scored three runs in the first inning off Kevin Gausman, and that was all that they'd need, though they'd add nine more for good measure in a 12-2 victory. Gausman needed 90 pitches to get seven outs, and as he left the game in the fourth inning, Jays analyst Caleb Joseph noted that he seemed to take his time as he walked off the mound.
18: Something about his body language was speaking to me. He thinks this could possibly be his last start as a Blue Jay, and these are the consequences you start to face as a team that just has nothing going and are in last place.
2: The Jays fall to a season-high 9 games under 500 and have scored just 8 runs in 5 games since the All-Star break. The series resumes on Wednesday night. From the Sports Center, I'm Asher Roth.
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0: 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Enpro says the price did not change at midnight, staying at $1.79.9 a liter at most GTA stations. And coming up in 60 seconds, traffic and weather together on the ones. 680 News Time, 410.
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0: 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It's time for Rogers Xfinity Internet. Traffic and weather together on the ones. Here's Ben Davey.
3: Yeah, a whole bunch of construction on the westbound 401 just cleared since we spoke last in the last 2 or 3 minutes. So let's run through some of that for you. Westbound 401 at Westney, we had two left lanes blocked with construction. That is now cleared. All lanes are open. At Nielsen and the Collectors on the westbound 401, we had two right lanes blocked with construction. They have reopened as well. North and south Nielsen ramps to the westbound 401 have reopened, and the ramp to Markham Road off the westbound 401 has reopened as well. So things looking a lot better on that west 401 through Scarborough. Westbound 401 ramp to the southbound 427 has reopened as we expected. West of the 427 to Winston Churchill, however, we still have a full closure of the express lanes through that stretch, so Collectors only through there for now. Northbound here, Ontario ramp to the westbound 401 still closed, and the northbound Mavis ramp to the westbound 401 closed as well. Checking the northbound 410, so we had the HOV and two left lanes blocked at Derry for most of the overnight hours. That construction has wrapped up. All lanes are open through there, except the eastbound Derry ramp to the northbound 410 is still off limits. That will likely be reopening in minutes as well. At Beauverde, we do have left lane construction on that northbound 410 at this time. South 410, most of the construction still seems to be in play. Approaching Mayfield, right lane construction, east and west Mayfield ramps to the southbound 410 still closed, as are the ramps to and from Sandalwood, and the southbound 410 ramp to Beauverde, which was closed for construction, is still closed at this time. Avoid the intersection of Eglinton and Kennedy right now in Scarborough. Eastbound and westbound lanes are blocked on Eglinton east of Kennedy for a fire investigation. And if you're in Caledon, keep in mind we still have Old School Road closed both directions east of Dixie for long-term water main construction. Your next report coming up in less than 10 minutes. With the forecast, here's Jesse Upol.
4: Mostly cloudy skies. A stray shower is possible towards our north and west early this morning, but the clouds will diminish. It's definitely a fresher and cooler air mass thanks to a northwest wind with gusts between 20 to about 40 kilometers per hour today. We'll have lots of sunshine this afternoon, 21 for the high, and then clearing out to a low of 13 degrees. Thursday, lots of sunshine and a high up to 25 degrees. Today's high, 21.
0: It is currently 16 degrees in downtown Toronto with a few clouds in the sky. 680 News Time, 414.
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0: It is 16 degrees in downtown Toronto under with a few clouds in the sky. Good morning. I'm Kiana Alvarez, and here are the top stories this hour. After announcing a new 50% tariff on Canadian goods, U.S. President Donald Trump spoke with Prime Minister Mark Carney in a phone call yesterday. Premier Doug Ford says if talks between the Prime Minister and Trump fail, Canada needs to impose similar tariffs. With the new threat of more tariffs, Ottawa says Canada will not be celebrating the opening of the Gordie Howe Bridge with the United States on Friday. The bridge will be opening on Monday, connecting Windsor and Detroit. And while wildfires continue to burn in northwestern Ontario, many evacuees are furious over the Ford government's response. The First Nations chiefs say these are systemic issues based on lessons unlearned. It's now time for sports, and from Sportsnet 590 The Fan, here's Asher Roth.
2: Well, Kiana, Jays fans have spent this whole season hoping that on any given day, the team would flick a switch and become the fun-loving juggernaut that they were last season. But it's becoming increasingly apparent that that day is not coming.
17: Hit high in the air, deep left. Going back, Miles Straw to the warning track. At the wall, leaps, and that ball is gone. A three-run homer for Nick Fortes.
2: Ben Shulman with the call on the first of two three-run bombs by the Rays, who'd pound out 21 hits in a 12-2 victory. The Jays scored their only runs on an infield single and on a double play groundout. The Jays are now six games behind in the AL wildcard race. Meantime, the Red Sox will get to hold on to their 14-game winning streak for another day, as their game against the Orioles was postponed because of rain. Same for the Pirates and Yankees game in the Bronx. Some hockey news. Jason Robertson has avoided arbitration, signing a one-year $12 million contract with the Dallas Stars. In other news, the Utah Mammoth signed defenseman John Marino to an eight-year, $54 million contract extension, and the Blue Jackets could be headed to an awkward arbitration hearing with goaltender Jet Greaves. Sportsnet's Elliot Friedman is reporting that the team and player have filed salary numbers nearly $5 million apart. And Marina Mabry of the Toronto Temple will not only play in the WNBA All-Star Game this weekend in Chicago, she'll also be a part of the three-point contest in a group that includes Canadian Bridget Carleton. Sports at 15 and 45 past every hour, or anytime at sportsnet.ca.
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0: Good morning, I'm Mitch Burke. British Columbia's forests minister says he is not interested in a federal takeover of wildfire response. The idea comes as Donald Trump criticizes Canada's approach, and Ontario Premier Doug Ford calls for a national strategy. Forest Minister Ravi Parmar says BC is looking for federal investments on prevention, risk mitigation, and forest management. But he says the province is best positioned to manage its wildfires. On the world scene, Ukrainian President Volodymyr Zelensky has replaced the head of his country's armed forces. General Oleksandr Syrsky's firing follows days of mass protests in Kyiv and other cities. Protesters saw him as embodying the army's old Soviet-style command culture. This is the second major change Zelensky has made under street pressure after protests last summer forced him to undo a law weakening Ukraine's anti-corruption watchdogs. New York City Mayor Zoran Mamdani has acknowledged that he does not have the legal authority to place the Prime Minister of Israel in handcuffs. Mamdani had told the New York Times that the city's legal department was discussing the possibility of arresting Benjamin Netanyahu when he visits in September for the United Nations General Assembly. That prompted President Trump to weigh in, saying on Truth Social that Netanyahu will not be arrested in any way, shape, or form. The mayor following up on Tuesday with a new video on social media.
1: I agree with the ICC that Benjamin Netanyahu should be arrested and tried for his crimes, as I do for anyone else charged by the ICC. My administration has reviewed every avenue available under applicable law to determine whether New York City could execute the International Criminal Court's arrest warrant if Benjamin Netanyahu came here. It is clear that we do not have the independent legal authority to enforce this warrant.
0: Mamdani is a fierce critic of the Israeli government and has repeatedly characterized Israel's war in Gaza as a genocide. Israel denies those claims. The country's ambassador to the UN says Mamdani was elected to serve New Yorkers, not Hamas propaganda. And vehicle thefts are trending down across much of the country, but most Canadians still feel their vehicle is vulnerable. That's the key finding of an Angus Reid survey commissioned by Equité Association. It suggests 3/4 of Canadians think robust anti-theft mechanisms are needed in every new vehicle. A February report by Equité says the number of vehicles stolen in Canada fell sharply last year to 47,000, and more than a third were never recovered. Traffic and weather together next.
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13: From the 680 Traffic Center, I'm Ben Davey. If you're traveling on the eastbound 401 through Mississauga, keep in mind the far left lane is blocked on the ramp to Huron, Ontario. Also, the northbound Huron, Ontario ramp to the eastbound 401 is still closed. And we have the right lane blocked in the express from Huron, Ontario to approaching the 410. Eastbound 401 approaching the 400 in the express. We had left lane construction through there. That has reopened. Volume very light on that eastbound 401 as you make your way over towards Yonge. However, in the collectors, two right lanes are blocked. And the north and south Yonge ramps to the eastbound 401 are still off limits, as are the ramps to and from Bayview and to and from Leslie. Eastbound 401 at Victoria Park in the express, we have right lane construction. At Warden in the collectors, two left lanes are blocked, and the transfers to the collectors at Warden are closed. Eastbound 401 at Kennedy, transfers to the express are closed, and the southbound McCowan ramp to the eastbound 401 is closed as well. Eastbound 401 east of Markham Road in the collectors, you'll find two right lanes blocked, and the north and southbound Markham Road ramps to the eastbound 401 are closed, along with both north and southbound Progress Avenue ramps. works. North and southbound Harmony ramps to the eastbound 401 are closed in Durham region. And if you're on the westbound 401 at Harmony, you'll find two right lanes blocked with construction. Traffic was moving slowly through there, not too bad at this time. Eastbound Derry ramp to the northbound 410 has reopened. We still have construction on the northbound 410 at Beauvert, however. Just the left lane is blocked there. And avoid the area of Eglinton and Kennedy for now, if possible, in Scarborough. Eglinton is blocked eastbound and westbound, just east of Kennedy, for a fire investigation. Your next report is at 4:31. Now with your extended forecast, here's Jesse Upel.
12: Temperatures are falling below seasonal, but it's really just a one-day cool down for us. Clouds early this morning with a stray shower possible, and then clearing out late day. A high of only 21 degrees with a brisk northwest wind, gusting close to 50 kilometers per hour. And we're clear down to 13 through the overnight. Sunshine returns for Thursday and Friday. Highs near 25 to 26 degrees, and we're seasonal to start off the weekend. 27 Saturday, partly cloudy. Showers and storms possible on Sunday. 28 degrees feels like 34. Today's high, 21.
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0: This is 680 News Radio. It's one of Toronto's most densely populated neighborhoods, and it's grown so fast, the infrastructure just hasn't kept up. City's Erica Natividad looks at the master plan for Liberty Village.
17: The Liberty for All neighborhood plan is course correcting on many poor planning decisions in Liberty Village over many decades.
18: The plan, spearheaded by area councillor Asma Malik, includes exploring options for a public school, public library, and pedestrian-only streets. There will also be a community recreation center, which Malik says will be located in the parking lot of Lamport Stadium. There are also plans for a new street, Liberty New Street, which will run east-west between Dufferin and Strawn along the rail corridor. But there's a major caveat to this blueprint.
19: This is going to take years. I mean, to build a school takes years. To build infrastructure, to build new roads, it takes time. You need a plan first.
0: Many area residents say it would be nice if it could be done faster. The rec center currently has no firm timeline, and the new street would be ready once the Ontario line is. That could be just under a decade from now. There's one final preview of the new Spider-Man film before it hits the big screen at the end of the month. ABC's Michelle Franzen with that and more in the entertainment update.
20: I'm sorry, but you're in danger.
21: What?
22: I promised you that I would keep you safe.
23: In the final trailer for Spider-Man Brand New Day, Peter Parker struggles with the fact that his girlfriend and his best friend no longer remember him. And there's a new threat to New York City that apparently only he can defeat. It's in theaters July 31st.
24: I'm going to be Connector's opening act, and nothing's going to throw me off my game. Not even you.
23: We've now got an official trailer for Camp Rock 3. In it, we see Connect 3, the band, played by the Jonas Brothers, inform the campers that they'll need to compete against each other to win the chance to be their opening act. Camp Rock 3 premieres August 13th on the Disney Channel and the next day on Disney+. Disney is the parent company of ABC News. A man who allegedly rammed his vehicle into a gate at Beyoncé's and Jay-Z's home in New York's Hamptons July 15th has been charged with criminal mischief and misdemeanor criminal trespass. Michelle Franzen, ABC News.
0: Time now for the Dynamic Market Minute. The TSX is coming off its best day in more than a month, up 408 points to 35,369. On Wall Street, the Dow was higher by 385. The NASDAQ was up by 329. More headlines now from Bloomberg.
25: Yesterday at the White House, President Trump met with the president of Lebanon. Now the Trump administration will move to allow U.S. passenger airlines to resume flying directly to the country. That means lifting restrictions that had been in place for more than 40 years. After a TWA flight was hijacked in 1985 and forced to land in Beirut. That hijacking was believed to have been carried out by operatives from Hezbollah. It's not immediately clear if any major U.S. air carriers had plans to begin flights to Beirut. The board of the Gates Foundation, the charitable arm of Microsoft co-founder Bill Gates, has announced changes to its governance policies, including a new vetting process for all donors and advisors and a new escalation process for reporting organizational risks. All this follows an external review of its ties to Jeffrey Epstein. Despite Gates' own personal connection to Epstein, the review found no evidence that Epstein was paid by the foundation or that it participated in his trafficking operations. Andrew Roday, Bloomberg Radio.
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2: 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It just means being smart about your movement and equipment. And that's where Kintec comes in. They listened, they were attentive, and they were able to provide solutions. Staying active means my independence and my freedom. Kintec enabled me to have longevity in the things that I enjoy doing.
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12: Good morning. It is Wednesday, July 22nd. I'm Kiana Alvarez, and here's what's making news right now. With the threat of a 50% tariff on Canadian goods, Prime Minister Mark Carney says he's working to modernize the CUSMA agreement. After the announcement of the new tariffs, a Canada-only celebration will take place Friday for the opening of the Gordie Howe Bridge. While Premier Doug Ford is proud of his government's response to the northwestern Ontario wildfires, First Nations chiefs and community leaders are calling for a public inquiry. And Toronto Fire Services are on the scene of a level 2 alarm fire in Scarborough this morning.
4: More of the same from the Jays, who get bashed by the Rays at Rogers Centre. And Marina Mabry will showcase her long-range skills at All-Star Weekend. Sports at 45.
12: 680 News Time, 4:31. It's time for Rogers Xfinity Internet. Traffic and weather together on the ones. Here's Ben Davey.
13: Well, Kiana, the westbound 401 express ramp to the 404 DVP, which was closed for construction, has just reopened. So some good news there if you're traveling on the westbound side of the 401. We're still waiting for the express lanes to reopen west of the 427 to Winston Churchill. Collectors only open through there for now. Westbound 401 past Huron, Ontario, and the collectors, there is right lane construction. And the transfers to the express are closed to Huron, Ontario as well. Also, the northbound Huron, Ontario ramp to the westbound 401 is still closed. Northbound Mavis ramp to the westbound 401 still shut down, and the west 401 ramp to Mavis has right lane construction. Good news on the eastbound 401 at Port Union in the express. We had two left lanes blocked with construction there. They have reopened. From Whites to east of Liverpool, we still have the express lanes closed through that stretch. And then at Ritson, two right lanes blocked in the collectors. North and South Harmony ramps to the eastbound 401 still closed as well. Southbound 400 approaching Innisfil Beach Road, those two left lanes that were blocked have reopened. We still have one left lane blocked at Highway 88 that we're aware of. Westbound Rutherford ramp to the southbound 400 has reopened as well. South of Rutherford, there is long-term lane realignment, but no heavy volume through there just yet. The ramps to Bloomington still closed off both the north and southbound ends of the 404. No problems on the QEW either direction. Westbound Fairview ramp to the Niagara-bound QEW is still closed, though. And at North Shore, you'll find right lane construction. Northbound 410 up Auvergne, left lane construction through there. South 410 with construction still approaching Mayfield in the right lane. Both Mayfield ramps to the south 410 are closed. The ramps to and from Sandalwood off limits, and the ramp to Beauvais closed off the southbound 410 as well. In Caledon, Old School Road closed both directions east of Dixie. That's for water main construction. And Eglinton is blocked eastbound and westbound east of Kennedy Road. Crews are on scene there for a fire investigation. Your next report coming up in less than 10 minutes with your forecast. Here's Jesse Upel.
12: Cooler, fresher air is moving in. We have a breezy northwest wind with gusts upwards of 50 kilometers per hour today. Some morning cloud and that slight risk of a passing shower, mainly out towards our north and west. Things are looking sunnier for this afternoon, a high of 21 degrees, but cool and mostly clear tonight with a low of 13. Today's high, 21.
5: It is currently 16 degrees in downtown Toronto under a mostly cloudy sky. 680 News Time, 4:33. With U.S. President Donald Trump threatening a 50% tariff on Canadian goods in retaliation to bans on U.S. alcohol, cars, and dairy, Prime Minister Mark Carney says he's putting together proposals to modernize the CUSMA agreement. Xiaoli Li with City News reports.
6: Trade attorney Rambot Bibudi notes that even if these new tariffs are found to be illegal and struck down by the courts, Canadians should expect the U.S. to try something else.
7: The United States will be looking to have deliverables sometime in October that demonstrates a massive win. And so we can expect between now and then for the pressures to ratchet up.
6: Bibudi also says bans on American alcohol have hurt the U.S. in both blue and red states. But liquor sales are controlled by provinces, not the federal government. However, Mark Carney says he thinks that should be part of a bigger deal.
8: The decision to change that first and foremost will be taken by the provinces themselves, each individually, and should only be taken, in my judgment, as part of an overall agreement. And that's what we'll work to accomplish.
6: Now, after those remarks, the PM chaired a virtual First Minister's meeting. Carney flies to Charlottetown, Prince Edward Island on Wednesday to join them in person. Xiaoli Li, City News, Ottawa.
5: And Ontario Premier Doug Ford says Canada can't back down from the tariffs.
9: We need a plan from the Prime Minister to come in, and if these talks fail in 29 days, we need to hit them back as hard as we can. I'm tired of the bully trying to take our lunch money all the time. We always seem to be on our back heels. We need to be on the offense.
5: He also says all of Canada needs to work together to stand up to Trump. 6:80 News Time, 4:35. A Canada-only celebration will take place on Friday for the opening of the Gordie Howe Bridge. It was supposed to be a joint event with the United States, but the infrastructure minister says in light of the latest tariff threat from President Donald Trump, it would be inappropriate to celebrate with the U.S. The decision was made earlier yesterday, according to a source with knowledge of the event. The bridge connecting Windsor and Detroit is set to open on Monday. And while the premier touts the strength of firefighting teams on the ground in northwestern Ontario, First Nations chiefs and community leaders say the scale of the government's failure, in their view, should warrant a public inquiry. City's Mark McAllister reports.
20: Local First Nations community members gathering at a Thunder Bay donation center after fleeing their homes due to the wildland fires raging through northern Ontario, each with stories detailing how the province's Ministry of Natural Resources didn't provide the assistance they were looking for when it counted.
21: MNR didn't even give us the evacuation order.
20: They're demanding a public inquiry.
26: Our community was on its own.
20: Ford has spoken about the more than 150 firefighting crews on the ground with water bombers and helicopters aiding in the efforts, as well as what he says the government has done to help evacuate those in need. NDP leader Marit Stiles was in Thunder Bay speaking with community members and offered support to the First Nations leaders and their message.
27: They do not treat First Nations leaders as with the respect that they are due. And frankly, then you wonder why we don't respond appropriately, why government isn't responding appropriately, because you're not actually engaging with people.
5: The chief suggests the premier may not have a full understanding of operational dysfunction and needs to be fully informed. 6:80 News Time, 4:37. This just into 6:80 News Radio. Toronto Fire Services are on the scene of a level 2 fire alarm in Scarborough this morning. They got the call before 2:30 in the Eglinton Avenue area. They say it was a vehicle fire that spread in a 2-story commercial plaza and that it was suppressed quickly. EMS says two people have been treated for smoke inhalation and a firefighter was treated for minor injuries after falling. Fire services also say there is no indication of suspicious activity. And stay with 6:80 News Radio for the latest on this developing story. Speaking at the annual Council of the Federation in PEI yesterday, Saskatchewan Premier Scott Moe supported intensifying talks with Washington. Moe says the United States and Canada need to drop the rhetoric and get to the negotiating table. Alberta Premier Danielle Smith echoed similar sentiments by calling for a ramp up in talks. Smith told reporters yesterday she believes the only way to reach an agreement is if diplomacy prevails and both sides put a lot of resources into it. 680 News Time, 4:38. A far cry from their division-winning form a year ago, the Blue Jays continue to sink to new lows. The latest, a blowout at the hands of the Tampa Bay Rays. 680's Asher Roth has more.
4: For a team that thrived on strong defense a season ago, the Blue Jays are looking like shadows of themselves.
3: Charging Varsho, it bounces off his glove. To throw to second, sails into center field. Coming home from third, Yandy Diaz. Ground ball to third, and Okamoto can't handle it.
4: A day after picking up three errors, the Jays committed two more, probably should have had two others, while the Rays pounded 21 hits off of Kevin Gausman, three relievers, and Miles Straw in a 12-2 victory. Gausman says it's been a grind.
10: You know, it feels like every hard hit ball on our side is right at somebody, and you know, maybe on the other side, not so much.
4: Vladdy Guerrero Jr. was 0-for-4 for the third straight game, while the Jays have now been outscored 34-8 since the All-Star break. From the Sports Center, I'm Asher Roth.
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5: 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Empro says the price did not change at midnight, staying at $1.79.9 a liter at most GTA stations. 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

0: Miles Straw in a 12-2 victory. Gossman says it's been a grind.
1: You know, it feels like every hard hit ball on our side is right at somebody, and you know, maybe on the other side, not so much.
0: Letty Guerrero Jr. was 0-for-4 for the third straight game, while the Jays have now been outscored 34-8 since the All-Star break. From the Sports Center, I'm Asher Roth.
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2: 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Empro says the price did not change at midnight, staying at $1.79.9 a liter at most GTA stations. And coming up in 60 seconds, your traffic and weather report, 680 News Time, 440.
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2: 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It's time for Rogers Xfinity Internet, traffic and weather together on the ones. 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
7: Thank you, Kiana, and good morning. Pretty quiet start to our drive. We're kind of in a holding pattern right now with this overnight construction. No real changes. It'll be about a half an hour or so before most of it clears, and when it does, most of it's going to clear all at once. Here's a quick look at what we still have in effect in terms of ramp and lane closures on the eastbound 401. The ramp to Huron, Ontario has left lane construction from Huron, Ontario to approaching the 410 in the express, right lane construction through that whole stretch, and the northbound Huron Ontario ramp to the eastbound 401 is still closed. Then at Yonge and the collectors, two right lanes are blocked. North and south Yonge ramps to the eastbound 401 are closed, as are the ramps to and from Bayview and to and from Leslie. East 401 at Victoria Park in the express, right lane construction. Two left lanes are blocked at Warden and the collectors, and the transfers to the collectors are closed at Warden as well. Eastbound 401 at Kennedy, transfers to the express are closed. Southbound McCowan ramp to the eastbound 401 still shut down. Then east of Markham Road in the collectors, you'll find two right lanes blocked with construction. Both north and southbound Markham Road ramps to the eastbound 401 are shut down, along with both north and south Progress Avenue ramps. East 401 ramps to and from Nielsen, all off limits. Then from Whites to east of Liverpool, we have the express lanes closed through that entire stretch, so collectors only through there for now. East 401 at Ritson, two right lanes blocked with construction, and the north and southbound Harmony ramp to the eastbound 401 closed as well. Westbound 401 at Harmony, two right lanes blocked with construction. West to the 427 to Winston Churchill in the express. All of those lanes are blocked, so use the collectors through there. Westbound 401 west of Huron, Ontario in the collectors. Right lane is blocked. Transfers to the express closed at Huron, Ontario. Northbound Huron, Ontario ramp to the west 401 is closed as well. Your next report coming up in less than 10 minutes. With your forecast now, here's Jesse Upold.
8: Mostly cloudy skies. A stray shower is possible towards our north and west early this morning, but the clouds will diminish. It's definitely a fresher and cooler air mass thanks to a northwest wind with gusts between 20 to about 40 kilometers per hour today. We'll have lots of sunshine this afternoon, 21 for the high, and then clearing out to a low of 13 degrees. Thursday, lots of sunshine and a high up to 25 degrees. Today's high, 21.
2: It is currently 16 degrees in downtown Toronto under a mostly cloudy sky. Coming up, your top headlines for the hour and sports. 680 News Time, 443.
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3: It is 16 degrees in downtown Toronto. Good morning. I'm Kiana Alvarez, and here are the top stories this hour. With a threat of a 50% tariff on Canadian goods, Prime Minister Mark Carney says he's working to modernize the CUSMA agreement. And Ontario Premier Doug Ford says Canada can't back down from the tariffs during talks with the U.S. After the announcement of the new tariffs, a Canada-only celebration will take place for the opening of the Gordie Howe Bridge. It was supposed to be a joint event with the United States, but the infrastructure minister says it would be, quote, inappropriate to celebrate with the U.S. now. While Premier Doug Ford is proud of his government's response to the northwestern Ontario wildfires, First Nations chiefs and community leaders are calling for a public inquiry. The chiefs suggest the premier may not have a full understanding of operational dysfunction and needs to be fully informed. And coming up after sports, French lawmakers approve a sweeping social media ban for children under 15. 680 News Time, 4:45. It's now time for sports, and from Sportsnet 590 The Fan, here's Asher Roth.
4: Well, Kiana, it was about what you'd expect in a game between a last-place team and a first-place team. The Tampa Bay Rays slugged 21 hits while the Jays committed two errors and probably should have had two more in a 12-2 defeat. Kevin Gausman allowed five runs, four earned on nine hits, striking out just one in what might have been one of his last starts as a Blue Jay, something he insists he was not thinking about as he walked off the mound.
5: I'm not going to think about that too much because I'm a Blue Jay right now, and the focus is this team and this room and those guys. And so, you know, that's where my mind's at right now. But yeah, it is kind of crazy to think about.
4: The four-game series resumes tonight. Meantime, the stormy weather across the eastern seaboard prompted postponements of the Orioles and Red Sox, as well as the Pirates and Yankees. Both of those games will be played as doubleheaders later today. Some hockey news. Jason Robertson has avoided arbitration, signing a one-year deal worth $12 million to stay with the Dallas Stars. Robertson had 45 goals and 96 points last season in what was his third 40-goal season in the NHL. In other news, the Utah Mammoth have signed D-man John Marino to an eight-year contract extension, while Sportsnet's Elliot Friedman is reporting that Jet Greaves and the Blue Jackets remain far apart on a contract number with arbitration looming. And some WNBA news, tempo guard Marina Mabry has been chosen to play in the three-point contest at All-Star festivities in Chicago this weekend. Sports at 15 and 45 past every hour or anytime at sportsnet.ca.
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10: Good morning, I'm Mitch Burke. Nine of Canada's premiers have agreed to allow brewers and distillers to sell their booze directly to consumers in other provinces.
11: Provincial rules will be changed to allow brewers and distillers to sell alcohol sold directly to consumers, regardless of jurisdiction. It comes after U.S. President Donald Trump announced steep new tariffs on Canadian beer, wine, and spirits. The nine premiers say Quebec and Yukon are working to join them in the near future. The Northwest Territories and Nunavut say they support knocking down internal trade barriers, but they did not sign the deal because of what they call the unique realities of their territories. Jason White, The Canadian Press.
10: After protests that rattled Kyiv for days, Ukraine now has a new military commander.
12: Ukraine's President Volodymyr Zelensky says he has fired veteran General Oleksandr Sirsky as the chief of Ukraine's military and named 43-year-old Major General Mykhailo Dropati as the new commander. The reversal followed days of mass protests against Sirsky's appointment and the dismissal of Defense Minister Mykhailo Fedorov, who demonstrators said represented Ukraine's new wave towards a modern, tech-savvy military. Zelensky thanked Sirsky for his dogged defense of Kyiv and the Kharkiv and Kursk regions and says he has offered Fedorov a worthy position that would unify the country's technology sector. Dropati started as a tank officer and rose to commander of Ukraine's joint forces with a reputation as daring and determined in ground combat. In 2014, he famously ordered his driver to ram a barricade and caught air in an armored vehicle while leading a column into Mariupol. I'm Jennifer King.
10: And lawmakers in France have approved a sweeping social media ban for children under 15.
13: As concerns grow worldwide over the harmful effects of digital content on children, France becomes the first country in the European Union to pass a blanket ban on kids under 15 from using social media. Both chambers of the parliament there voted in favor of the measure, a flagship initiative of French President Emmanuel Macron's second term. The bill also bans the use of mobile phones in high schools. Several families in France sued TikTok over teen suicides they say are linked to harmful content. A review to determine whether the bill complies with the French Constitution is likely to take place and could delay its implementation. I'm Julie Walker.
10: This is 680 News Radio, Toronto.
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16: From the 680 Traffic Center, I'm Ben Davey. Some new construction on the eastbound 401 at Port Union. They've closed the two left lanes in the express. Does seem a little bit late in the overnight hours for some new construction to be starting up. We'll keep an eye on that for you. What we can tell you, though, is on the eastbound 401 from Whites to east of Liverpool, the express lanes have fully reopened through that stretch, so that should alleviate any potential congestion that may build as we head through the morning. Eastbound 401 at Ritson, two right lanes are still blocked with construction, and the north and south Harmony ramps to the eastbound 401 are closed as well. West 401 at Harmony still has two right lanes blocked. From west of the 427 to Winston Churchill, we're still waiting for the express lanes to reopen there. West of Huron Ontario on the westbound 401, we did have right lane construction. That has cleared. At Huron Ontario, the transfers to the express are closed. Northbound Huron Ontario ramp to the westbound 401 closed as well. Northbound Mavis ramp to the westbound 401 has reopened, and the ramp to Mavis off the westbound 401 has reopened as well. If you're traveling on the northbound 404, they've shut down the right lane at Highway 7. Not sure why. I don't have any specific details on that. Fortunately, volume is very light, so we're not seeing any volume delay as a result there. The ramps to Bloomington have reopened off the northbound and southbound 404, so you can re-access Bloomington from the 404 either direction once again. Niagara-bound QEW at North Shore still have right lane construction on the go through there. Northbound 410 up Auverde, left lane construction. If you're on the southbound 410 approaching Mayfield, you'll find the right lane blocked. East and west Mayfield ramps to the south 410 are still closed, as are the ramps to and from Sandalwood. Wildwood, and the ramp to Beauvais off to southbound 410 is closed as well. Your next report coming up at 5:01. Now with your extended forecast, here's Jesse Upel.
3: Well, it's a brief one-day cool down for us across the GTA thanks to the passage of that cold front. A breezy northwest wind, upwards of 50 kilometer per hour gusts possible. Clouds to start, a stray shower towards our north, and then clearing as we move through the day. 21 for the high, and we're down to 13 through the overnight. Skies are clearing out just in time for Thursday and Friday. Plenty of sunshine, and temperatures are on the climb back to seasonal. 25 degrees on Thursday and up to 26 on Friday afternoon. It's a seasonal start to the weekend. 27 degrees, partly cloudy on Saturday. Showers possible on Sunday, a high near 28. Today's high, 21 degrees.
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18: I have a really interesting story to tell you about one of our own. Our afternoon drive anchor, Alex Bloomfield, did something really cool, something history-making even. You may have noticed Alex was absent a fair bit from 680 News Radio last month. It was because he was moonlighting in another broadcasting job, a very coveted one. Get this, Alex was the in-stadium announcer for the World Cup in Toronto. He was the guy in Toronto Stadium announcing Ronaldo and all the legends during the six games our city hosted. Here he is during the first Toronto World Cup game doing his thing.
19: Please rise if you're able for the playing of the national anthem of Bosnia and Herzegovina.
18: Very cool. Alex is the regular in-stadium announcer for the Toronto FC and got this incredible opportunity to work the World Cup. Alex, congratulations. What was this like? This is unbelievable.
20: Thank you. Hard to describe. It was one of those weird things where because of the TFC past for me, I was sitting in the same spot. I was working with a lot of the same people, same stadium. And so it was kind of hard. Like, is this really the World Cup? And that Portugal-Croatia game was what really cemented it. I mean, that was incredible, just the way that one played out. But no, right place, right time. And it was an awesome experience for sure over those 3.5 weeks or so.
18: How did you handle the names? I would have been screwing up some of these names. This is the hardest thing, right?
20: This is actually interesting, because it's different than some, but for this tournament, being the World Cup, is each team had a person in the language actually record an audio file saying the names, and that was sent out. There was a standardized version. We all had to listen to it ahead of time. It's actually interesting. Some of the names, like the Portuguese names, for example, we're actually anglicizing them quite a bit. Cristiano Ronaldo, I think, is how you technically put more of an ooh sound on the end of it if you're saying it properly. But I think all the English announcers in North America decided we're just going to stick with the way most people hear it, lest we be taken out and saying, hey, this guy's saying the name wrong. How are you doing that for that global superstar? But anyway, the perils of public address announcing, it was a lot of fun for sure.
18: Very cool. Congratulations. Yeah.
20: Scott,
18: you're the real winner.
20: Thanks for being here, Scott.
21: Yeah, how's it going?
20: Have a good night, Richie.
18: See you tomorrow, guys.
10: Time now for the Dynamic Market Minute. The TSX is coming off its best day in more than a month, up 408 points to 35,369 on Wall Street. The Dow was up 385. The NASDAQ finished higher by 329. More headlines now from Bloomberg.
22: At the beginning of the month, Tesla reported that it had delivered far more of its electric vehicles to customers around the world than expected in the second quarter, meaning we already know the biggest part of the company's earnings. Tesla is scheduled to post full results today, with investor attention likely set upon parts of the business we don't know about yet, including whether the company's long-anticipated CyberCab robo-taxi rollout is moving on schedule or facing additional delays. We have fresh earnings from the nation's largest credit card lender, meaning we also have fresh insight into the collective financial state of the American consumer. Capital One Financial, whose brands include the Discover Card, says it swung to a profit last quarter following a year-ago loss, in large part because it set aside $1 billion fewer to cover bad loans than it did last year. It reflects confidence from Capital One that its cardholders are doing a better job of keeping up with their payments. Andrew O'Day, Bloomberg Radio.
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3: 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An alarming attack in Greece. The victims are two Americans, a husband and wife, who were stabbed and wounded near the Acropolis.
26: Two American tourists are recovering in the hospital after a random attack near the famed Acropolis in Athens. Just after the gates opened at 8 a.m. local time, a Greek-American couple, a 53-year-old man and his 48-year-old wife, were stabbed.
27: We just heard people screaming and a crowd running away. So we obviously took cover.
26: The man is understood to have lost a lot of blood with wounds to his arm, and his wife sustained minor leg injuries, but both are in a stable condition in the hospital.
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3: It is Wednesday, July 22nd. Good morning. I'm Kiana Alvarez, and here's what's making news this hour. After announcing a new 50% tariff on Canadian goods, U.S. President Donald Trump spoke with Prime Minister Mark Carney in a phone call yesterday. With the new threat of more tariffs, Ottawa says Canada will not be celebrating the opening of the Gordie Howe Bridge with the United States on Friday. While wildfires continue to burn in northwestern Ontario, many evacuees are furious over the Ford government's response. And Toronto Emergency Services say at least two people have been treated for smoke inhalation after a level 2 alarm fire this morning.
28: You can hear some booing here at Rogers Center right now.
29: The Mavs is not impressed. The Jays falling big again to the Rays. Sports at 15.
30: Morning markets show caution ahead of earnings due from Alphabet and Tesla, and a continued spike for oil, now north of $87 a barrel. Business at 26.
3: 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It's time for Rogers Xfinity Internet, traffic and weather together on the ones. Good morning, Ben Davey.
16: Good morning, Kiana. 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Construction is cleared on the eastbound 401 at Yonge and the Collectors. We had two right lanes blocked for the overnight hours. All lanes are now open. Things looking really good across the top of the city on the 401 both directions. Road conditions in excellent shape, and some ramps have reopened as well. North and South Yonge ramps to the eastbound 401 have reopened. The ramps to and from Bayview and to and from Leslie have all reopened off the eastbound 401 as well. Now, we still have construction at Victoria Park on the east 401 in the express blocking the right lane. Two left lanes blocked at Warden in the collectors, and the transfers to the collectors at Warden are still closed. At Kennedy, it's the transfers to the express that are closed. The southbound McCowan ramp to the eastbound 401 has reopened. Then east of Markham Road and the collectors, we still have two right lanes blocked with construction. No access to the east 401 from north or southbound Markham Road or north or southbound Progress, and the ramps to and from Nielsen are closed as well. Eastbound 401 at Port Union in the express. We mentioned some surprise construction late in the overnight hours blocking two left lanes. Whatever they needed to do, they got it done quickly. Less than 20 minutes, both of those left lanes have reopened in the express on the eastbound 401. So great news there. At Ritson, we still have two right lanes there that we're waiting to reopen on the eastbound 401. And the north and south Harmony ramps to the eastbound 401 are still closed. Over to the westbound 401, two right lanes at Harmony Road have reopened. From the 427 to Winston Churchill, we still have the express express lanes closed through there. Those will be reopening very soon, I'm sure. From here, Ontario, the transfers to the express are closed, and the northbound here, Ontario ramp to the westbound 401 closed as well. Other than that, things pretty much as they were. Just keep in mind we have Eglinton blocked both directions, eastbound and westbound, east of Kennedy and Scarborough. That's shut down for a fire investigation, so avoid that area for now if possible. 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Your next report coming up in less than 10 minutes. With your forecast, here's Jesse Upel.
3: Cooler, fresher air is moving in. We have a breezy northwest wind with gusts upwards of 50 kilometers per hour today. Some morning cloud and that slight risk of a passing shower, mainly out towards our north and west. Things are looking sunnier for this afternoon, a high of 21 degrees, but cool and mostly clear tonight with a low of 13. Today's high, 21.
4: It is currently 16 degrees in downtown Toronto under a mostly cloudy sky. 680 News Time, 5:04. After announcing a new 50% tariff on Canadian goods, U.S. President Donald Trump spoke with Prime Minister Mark Carney in a phone call yesterday. City Shaoli Lee has more.
5: In just under a month, a wide range of Canadian goods will face new American tariffs of 50%, the latest escalation in the U.S.-Canada trade war. The Prime Minister says Canada's position remains the same. We're not looking for small deals now, but a lasting trade agreement.
6: Throughout this time, we have made a series of comprehensive and detailed proposals about how to modernize CUSMA. I spoke with President Trump. We agreed to intensify negotiations in the coming weeks.
5: The White House says the tariffs announced Monday night are retaliation for Canadian imports of non-American cars, the dairy supply management system, and the removal of American alcohol from provincial liquor stores. The United States notes Canada and China are the only nations to retaliate against American tariffs. Shaoli Lee, City News, Ottawa.
4: And Ontario Premier Doug Ford had this to say about the taxes.
7: We can't keep rolling over for President Trump. We can't back down. We need a full Team Canada approach. Everything is on the table, but Ontario can't do it alone.
4: Ford also says if talks between the Prime Minister and Trump fail, Canada needs to impose similar tariffs. 680 News Time, 5:05. And with the new threat of more tariffs on Canadian goods from the Trump administration, Ottawa says Canada will not be celebrating the opening of the Gordie Howe Bridge with the United States. A statement from Infrastructure Minister Gregor Robinson's office says it would be inappropriate to go ahead with the cross-border event scheduled for Friday. Instead, it's a Canada-only celebration now. The bridge will be opening on Monday, connecting Windsor and Detroit. 680 News Time, 5:06. Dozens of wildfires continue to burn out of control in northwestern Ontario, and many people who fled their communities are furious over the Ford government's response. City's Mark McAllister reports.
8: Leaders of a number of First Nations came together Tuesday to address what they are calling inaccurate and misleading statements from Premier Ford on the province's response. In doing so, they're demanding a public inquiry.
11: The lack of communication and evacuation support should horrify all Canadians, and our community was on its own. The federal government has responsibility here too. We won't accept any jurisdictional disputes.
7: I totally disagree with that comment. We have constant communication. We're going out to the First Nations. We've moved close to 2,000 First Nations communities on the plane. We provided them in a hotel. We provided them with food, any other expenses.
8: Ford has spoken about the more than 150 firefighting crews on the ground with water bombers and helicopters aiding in the efforts.
4: The First Nations chiefs say these are systemic issues based on lessons unlearned. 680 News Time, 5:07. Breaking news from Scarborough, where emergency services say at least two people have been treated for smoke inhalation after a level 2 alarm fire this morning. The Toronto Fire Services got the call before 2:30 at a two-story commercial plaza on Eglinton Avenue East. They say it started as a vehicle fire that spread and that firefighters were able to suppress it quickly. EMS says no patients were taken to hospital as of yet, but they did treat a firefighter as well for minor injuries after a fall. Toronto Fire Services are still at the scene and say there is no indication of suspicious activity at this time. Stay with 680 News Radio for the latest on this developing story. 680 News Time 5:08. A dramatic escalation in U.S. tariffs on Canadian goods took center stage at the Premier's annual meeting in Prince Edward Island on Tuesday. Many of the leaders backed Prime Minister Mark Carney's call to intensify work on a trade deal with the U.S. after President Donald Trump signed orders to increase tariffs by 50% on a variety of goods from Canada. Quebec Premier Christine Frechette agreed Ottawa needs to step up the renewal of the Canada-U.S.-Mexico agreement, while Ontario Premier Doug Ford repeated a previous call for reciprocal tariffs. And the Boo Birds were back at Rogers Centre as the Blue Jays were clobbered again by the Tampa Bay Rays. 680's Asher Roth has more.
9: This one was basically over before it began.
28: It drops in for a base hit, hugging the line. A two-run single dumped into right field by Johnny DeLuca.
9: The Rays scored three runs in the first inning off Kevin Gausman, and that was all that they'd need, though they'd add nine more for good measure in a 12-2 victory. Gausman needed 90 pitches to get seven outs, and as he left the game in the fourth inning, Jays analyst Caleb Joseph noted that he seemed to take his time as he walked off the mound.
10: Something about his body language was speaking to me. He thinks this could possibly be his last start as a Blue Jay, and these are the consequences you start to face as a team that just has nothing going and are in last place.
9: The Jays fall to a season-high 9 games under .500 and have scored just 8 runs in 5 games since the All-Star break. The series resumes on Wednesday night. From the Sports Center, I'm Asher Roth.
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13: Noah, careful.
14: Okay.
13: Oh, I finally tried Maple. I spoke to a doctor about Noah's rash.
14: Yeah?
13: I literally just used it to renew my birth control.
14: Yeah.
13: And David used it for his allergies. Yeah, I should get Will to use it for his cholesterol.
14: Mom, my tummy hurts.
13: Yeah? Don't worry. We'll use Maple. Yeah.
14: Health, yeah. Yeah.
12: Maple. On-demand healthcare.
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4: 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It's time for Rogers Xfinity Internet traffic and weather together on the ones. Here is Ben Davey.
16: Thanks, Kiana. This report for 407 ETR, and thanks to a traffic spotter for calling us here at Star 680 to let us know about some metal debris on the westbound 403 near Aaron Mills. Can't see it on our MTO Compass cameras here, but I did call MTO to let them know, and they're going to send somebody out there to clean that up. In the meantime, approach with caution. Eastbound 401 ramp to here, Ontario, still has left lane construction. And at Here, Ontario, the from Here, Ontario to approaching the 410 in the express, there is right lane construction through there. Northbound Here, Ontario ramp to the East 401 still closed, and then lots of construction through Scarborough. So East 401 at Victoria Park and the express is right lane construction, two left lanes blocked in the collectors at Warden, and the transfers to the collectors are closed. At Kennedy, transfers to the express are closed. East 401 past Markham Road and the collectors, two right lanes are blocked, and you can't get on the eastbound 401 from North or South Markham or North or Southbound Progress Avenue. Also, the ramp ramps to and from Nielsen still shut down off the eastbound 401 at Ritson. Two right lanes are blocked. North and southbound Harmony ramps to the eastbound 401 closed as well. Westbound 401 much improved in terms of construction. Still waiting for the express to reopen from the 427 to Winston Churchill. Transfers to the express closed at Here Ontario. Northbound Here Ontario ramp to the westbound 401 still shut down also. Northbound 404 at Highway 7, we have the right lane blocked. Some construction is cleared on the QEW. Niagara-bound QEW at North Shore, that right lane construction is now gone. Westbound Fairview ramp to the Niagara-bound QEW has reopened as well. If you're traveling on the northbound 410, heads up for construction, late clearing at Beauvert. Left lane is still blocked through that stretch. Southbound 410 approaching Mayfield, right lane blocked. Both Mayfield ramps to the south 410 are closed. Ramps to and from Sandalwood shut down, and the ramp to Beauvert closed off the south 410 as well. 407 ETR driving offers help you beat the traffic while saving big. Create a My account. 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Your next report coming up in less than 10 minutes. With your forecast, here's Jesse Upel.
4: Mostly cloudy skies. A stray shower is possible towards our north and west early this morning, but the clouds will diminish. It's definitely a fresher and cooler air mass thanks to a northwest wind with gusts between 20 to about 40 kilometers per hour today. We'll have lots of sunshine this afternoon, 21 for the high, and then clearing out to a low of 13 degrees. Thursday, lots of sunshine and a high up to 25 degrees. Today's high, 21.
3: It is currently 16 degrees in downtown Toronto under a mostly cloudy sky. 6:30 News Time, 5:14.
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2: It is currently 16 degrees in downtown Toronto. Good morning. I'm Kiana Alvarez. And joining us now with an early look at the morning show, here's Laura Carney. Good morning, Laura.
3: And good morning, Kiana. The stories we're following this morning, the country's premiers meeting for a second straight day with the escalating tariff threat from the U.S. still topping the agenda. The premiers say they are backing urgent, intense, and fair trade negotiations so Canada can avoid the 50% tariffs on many goods. Firefighters on scene of a 2-alarm fire near Eglinton and Kennedy in Scarborough. Toronto Fire says it appears as though the fire started in a vehicle and spread to a commercial building. Two people were treated for minor smoke inhalation. A firefighter also suffered minor injuries. Our Carl Hanski's heading to the scene. And what is happening with the Blue Jays? This time last year, the Jays were sitting first in the AL East. Today, the team finds itself in the basement of the division, and it was another tough loss last night. Simon will have more coming up in seconds. And our Kevin Meisner this morning will be checking in with fans. Kiana.
2: 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Good morning, Simon Bennett.
4: Hey, Kiana, good morning. It's bad.
5: Nick Fortes has homered for the second night in a row, and the Rays have blown it open.
4: Tampa scored a dozen on 21 hits last night. Kevin Gausman was long gone when Fortes went deep. 5 runs, 4 earns, didn't make it out of the fourth inning, and hasn't won in 2 months. The biggest cheer might have been when Miles Straw jugged in from the outfield to pitch in the ninth. Rays 12, Jays 2. They're a season worst, 9 games under 500, 6 games out of the playoffs. The series continues tonight. Bullpen day, Braden Fisher goes first at 7 on Sportsnet 590, The Fan. Sportsnet, 2 of the 3 wildcard holders didn't play. The Red Sox game against Baltimore rained out, so Boston's ridiculous 14-game winning streak remains with a doubleheader today. The Yankees and Pirates also postponed. They will also play 2 today. Toronto FC's second game back with the World Cup is tonight. A 0-0 draw at Montreal last week, leaving them winless in 10. It's a 7:30 kickoff in New England. NHL, the Dallas Stars avoided arbitration with Jason Robertson, a 1-year deal at $12 million. Robertson, who wouldn't accept the trade and extension with Seattle earlier this summer, hits the market next year. Sports at 15 and 45 past every hour. Or anytime at sportsnet.ca.
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2: 680 News Time, 518. Can you imagine it? Flying whales. Well, 6 whales took the journey from the closing marine land to their new homes in the U.S. on Monday. City's Shauna Hunt has more.
10: This was the first wave of whales to be moved out of the now shuttered tourist attraction here in Niagara Falls. And we are learning more about the rescue mission that's being described as very dynamic, complex, and delicate. Incredible videos and images of a mobile crane lifting a beluga out of a pool at Marineland. A custom sling was used to carry the giant mammal and carefully lower it into a tank on a waiting transport truck. And City News captured the convoy on Monday night as police escorted 6 whales to their flights at Pearson Airport. How do you get a whale on a plane?
11: So the first thing is a health assessment, make sure the animal's healthy enough to undergo the travel. Next, you're going to sedate them mildly so that they're comfortable. The onboard crane of a plane will lift it and put them into the plane. essentially fly them to their respective destinations, and then you repeat the process backwards.
10: Now, this operation is just beginning. 24 more belugas and 4 dolphins are still here and will be shipped to their new aquariums in batches in the coming weeks. Shauna Hunt, City News, Niagara Falls.
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15: Thank you, Kiana. This report for Gateway Casinos. We've had a couple of calls in the last 10 minutes about this debris on the westbound 403 near Erin Mills, and apparently it's more than debris. It might be the front end of somebody's car. Still not sure. I can't see it. It's out of the line of sight of our MTO Compass cameras. I do see about 3 trucks that are pulled over, and they don't look like MTO trucks, so hopefully those aren't vehicles that ran over that debris, but please keep a heads up for that. Westbound 403, debris blocking one of the center lanes. We did call MTO about 10 minutes ago, and they said that somebody's going to be on the way out there to take care of it if they haven't already. Eastbound 401 ramp to Huron, Ontario has fully reopened. We had the left lane there blocked with some overnight construction. From Huron, Ontario to approaching the 410, we still have the right lane blocked in the express through that stretch. Northbound Huron, Ontario ramp to the eastbound 401 has reopened. That was shut down for most of the overnight hours. Still have most of the construction on the eastbound 401 through Scarborough. So at Victoria Park in the Express, right lane blocked. At Warden and the Collectors, 2 left lanes are blocked and the transfers to the Collectors are closed. At Kennedy, it's the transfers to the Express that are closed. And east of Markham Road in the Collectors, 2 right lanes are still blocked. No access to the East 401 from Markham Road or Progress. Ramps to and from Nielsen shut down. Then at Ritson, 2 right lanes are blocked. North and South Harmony ramps to the eastbound 401 are closed as well. Westbound 401 west of the 427 of Winston Churchill. So we had the Express lanes fully closed through there. Sounds like that might be down to 3 left lanes now in the Collectors through that stretch. They're gradually starting to reopen those by the looks of things. The northbound here, Ontario ramp to the westbound 401 has reopened as well. No problems on the 400 either direction, but northbound still have construction at 88 in Bradford blocking the right lane. At 89 in Innisfil, 2 left lanes are blocked. If you're on the southbound 400, it's 1 left lane blocked at Highway 88. Northbound 410 up Laverde, left lane construction, and still lots of southbound construction on the 410 approaching Mayfield, right lane blocked. Both Mayfield ramps to the south 410 are closed. Ramps to and from Sandalwood shut down, and the ramp to Bouverde closed as well. In Caledon, Old School Road closed both directions from Dixie to just east of it. That's for water main construction. And we have a fire investigation in Scarborough affecting Eglinton Avenue, both directions east of Kennedy. 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Jordan Kerr standing by with your next report for you at 5:31. With your forecast now, here's Jesse Upel.
16: Well, it's a brief one-day cool down for us across the GTA thanks to the passage of that cold front. A breezy northwest wind, upwards of 50 kilometer per hour gusts possible. Clouds to start, a stray shower towards our north, and then clearing as we move through the day. 21 for the high, and we're down to 13 through the overnight. Skies are clearing out just in time for Thursday and Friday. Plenty of sunshine, and temperatures are on the climb back to seasonal. 25 degrees on Thursday and up to 26 on Friday afternoon. It's a seasonal start to the week. Weekend, 27 degrees, partly cloudy on Saturday. Showers possible on Sunday, a high near 28. Today's high, 21 degrees.
2: It is currently 16 degrees in downtown Toronto with a few clouds in the sky. 680 News Time, 524.
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2: 680 News Time 525. One last look at the new Spider-Man film before it hits the big screen. And a first look at the next installment to a classic Disney film. ABC's Michelle Franzen has those stories and more in today's entertainment report.
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6: In the final trailer for Spider-Man Brand New Day, Peter Parker struggles with the fact that his girlfriend and his best friend no longer remember him. And there's a new threat to New York City that apparently only he can defeat. It's in theaters July 31st.
7: I'm going to be Connector's opening act, and nothing's going to throw me off my game. Not even you.
6: We've now got an official trailer for Camp Rock 3. In it, we see Connect 3, the band, played by the Jonas Brothers, inform the campers that they'll need to compete against each other to win the chance to be their opening act. Camp Rock 3 premieres August 13th on the Disney Channel and the next day on Disney+. Disney is the parent company of ABC News. A man who allegedly rammed his vehicle into a gate at Beyoncé's and Jay-Z's home in New York's Hamptons July 15th has been charged with criminal mischief and misdemeanor criminal trespass. Michelle Franzen, ABC News.
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2: 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Good morning, Mike Apple.
12: Good morning. Seeing a cautious tone on the major markets this morning ahead of some key tech earnings due in after the close of trade later today. Two of the Mag 7 companies, Alphabet, which is Google, and Tesla, set to report quarterly results. How those go will determine maybe the short-term performance of the major markets. Another worry is what's going on in the energy trade. After an 11th day of fighting between the U.S. and Iran and an elevated price for oil, up $2.80 this morning, 3.5% at $87.23. Watch out for the price of the pumps going into the weekend. We had the TSX up yesterday, 408 points. It was a good day. Tech resources added 4.6%. The gold sector gained 4% with the precious metal continuing to bounce. It's up another $44 this morning at 41.21. The Dow Jones coming off a gain of 385 points, 0.75%. NASDAQ was up 329 or 1.25%. But again, this morning, NASDAQ futures down by 220 or 0.75%. In pre-market action, shares of Supermicro are surging 15% on better-than-forecast quarterly earnings. Intel, Micron, NVIDIA, and SanDisk all trading lower. Canadian dollar is holding at 70.95 after a drop of a quarter cent over the past 24 hours. Price for Bitcoin this morning down $400 at $65,900. At the Business Center, I'm Mike Eppel.
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4: It's Wednesday, July 22nd. Good morning. I'm Catherine Jeté.
11: For Paul Cook, I'm Laura Carney. Here's what's making news right now.
16: Still trying to figure out exactly what's happening with the U.S. threatening this country with new tariffs. It's making news around the world and the focus of day two of that meeting of Canadian premiers.
12: An overnight fire at a strip plaza in Scarborough leaves the building heavily damaged, including some apartments above where tenants are now homeless.
4: 12 new fires have started burning in the province's northern forests just in the past 24 hours for a total of 173 active wildfires.
17: The Toronto Blue Jays are on top of the American League East, is what we got to say this time last year. This season, ugh, what's going on? That's a question Blue Jays fans are asking.
18: More on the Jays.
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18: Yeah, that just about sums up last night. The series continues, plus TFC's in New England. Sports at 45.
12: The price for oil continuing to climb, now north of $87 a barrel. Stock futures showing caution ahead of earnings from Alphabet and Tesla. Business at 56.
4: 6:30 News Time, 5:31. It's time for Rogers Xfinity Internet, traffic and weather together on the ones. Jordan Kerr is at the traffic center. Good morning, Jordan.
20: Good morning, Catherine. Good morning, Laura. Well, in terms of issues on the go, no big ones, just construction. There is some debris on the westbound 403 approaching Erin Mills. Traffic spotter called to let us know that it's been cleared away, so that's good news. A couple of vehicles off to the shoulder here that may have hit it, but no live lanes blocked off, so there we go. That's a lot better. Westbound on the 401 is slow from the 412 to Salem, just filling in now. And watch out for construction around Carlingview in the left lane. West of the 427 to Winston Churchill, express lanes have reopened. That construction is gone. Watch out on the northbound 404 at Highway 7. The right lane's blocked off with an issue. Some crews on scene dealing with that. On the eastbound 401 from here, Ontario, to approaching the 410 in the express, the right lane is blocked off for construction. At Warden, the transfer to the collectors is closed down because of construction. At Kennedy, the transfer to the express is closed. And east of Markham Road in the collectors, two right lanes are blocked off for road work. Because of that, the Markham Road ramps and progress ramp to eastbound 401 is shut down, and the ramps to and from Nielsen are closed down. Again, that's all due to construction. Southbound 410, approaching Mayfield, right lane taken out for road work. The Mayfield ramp to southbound 410 is shut down. The ramps to and from Sandalwood are closed, and the ramp to Beauvais shut down because of that construction. In town, Eglinton east of Kennedy blocked off, all because of a fire investigation. Next report's at 5:41 with the forecast. We say good morning to meteorologist Carl Lamb.
21: It sure is a cool day across the GTA, a guaranteed high today only getting up to 21 degrees. We'll have a breezy northwesterly wind gusting to between 40 to 50 kilometers per hour. And there could be a few spotty showers up in Cottage Country today. And then it's a mix of sun and cloud otherwise. Then for tonight, very cool, down to a low of 12. Your guaranteed high is 21.
4: Right now, downtown, a clear sky, 16 degrees. 680 News Time, 5:33. It's going to be another busy day behind closed doors for the country's premiers as their annual meeting continues in Prince Edward Island against the backdrop of new tariff threats from the U.S. president.
11: 680's Jamie Pulfer joins us live with reaction to the latest escalation in the trade war as Canada ponders how and whether to retaliate. Good morning, Jamie.
16: Yeah, good morning, Laura. And these new American tariffs targeting Canada causing a lot of confusion here. And also around the world. It's not a joke, but it caught the attention of The Daily Show last night.
22: If you're worried that this is another case of Trump abusing his power, relax. These tariffs are legal under the Smoot-Hawley Act, which has been around since 1930 when it helped prolong and worsen the Great Depression. So cheer up.
16: So Prime Minister Mark Carney spoke to President Trump yesterday. He says they've agreed to intensify negotiations in the coming weeks. The new 50% tariffs on hundreds of products set to take effect next month. And this is set to dominate day two of that meeting of Canadian premiers in Prince Edward Island today. They met virtually with Prime Minister Carney yesterday. He'll be there in person tomorrow. He also knows that U.S. alcohol bans are fueling this trade battle.
1: The decision to change that, first and foremost, will be taken by the provinces themselves, each individually.
16: So will provinces like Ontario and BC cave? At this point, it seems unlikely. Both premiers, Doug Ford and David Eby, saying no chance. Reporting live, I'm Jamie Pulfer.
5: 680 News Time 5:35. There is significant damage to a commercial plaza near Kennedy and Eglinton after a vehicle fire spread to the building. 680's Carl Hanske's on his way to the scene and joins us live with the story. Good morning, Carl.
7: Yeah, good morning, Catherine. Lots of damage to this strip plaza in Eglinton near Markham Road in Scarborough. It started around 2:30 this morning and quickly spread. And there's apartments up above also damaged. People there had to get out of their apartments. Some of them, a couple of them treated for minor smoke inhalation. That's pretty lucky because of the damage given to the building itself and the apartments. Those tenants now being housed on buses. For now, some of them will be homeless temporarily. Others will be homeless, it looks like, for a while, given the damage done. An SUV parked outside of the plaza also damaged by this fire. It looks to be out now, but again, lots of damage. I'm en route reporting live, headed to Scarborough. I'm Carl Hanske.
11: 680 News Time 5:36. This time last year, it was all love for our unstoppable boys of summer. But now the Blue Jays are hearing boos ring out across Rogers Center as the losses pile up and frustrated fans wonder what is going on. The Jays sink further into last place in the American League after last night's 12-2 loss to the Rays. 680's Kevin Meisner will be out talking to fans this morning and joins us live. Kevin.
17: Yeah, Laura, any fans hoping to see the Blue Jays go on a second-half tear right after the All-Star break are still waiting with disappointement. Going 1-4, one win, four losses since last Friday, just demoralizing. Not to mention, look at the stats. The Jays have been outscored 32-8 over those five games. So a lot of fans are asking, what on earth is going on? This time last year, the Jays were top of the AL East. The Rays were at the bottom, and they flipped the script, both teams this year. Now, the Jays are a team that went to the World Series last year as well, if we remember quite well. We do know that pitching has been very spotty recently with the Jays. Vladdy has been stone cold. I'll be feeling the pain among Jays fans this morning. Near Rogers Center, I'm Kevin Meisner.
5: 680 News Time 5:37. More than 170 wildfires continue to burn in northern Ontario, with 12 new ones added to the list in just the last 24 hours. City's Mark McAllister reports community members are angry.
23: Leaders of a number of First Nations came together Tuesday to address what they are calling inaccurate and misleading statements from Premier Ford on the province's response.
24: The lack of communication and evacuation support should horrify all Canadians.
25: We've moved close to 2,000 First Nations communities.
23: Ford has spoken about the more than 150 firefighting crews on the ground with water bombers and helicopters. NDP leader Marit Stiles was in Thunder Bay speaking with community members and offered support.
26: They do not treat First Nations leaders as with the respect that they are due.
23: The First Nations chiefs say these are systemic issues, suggesting the premier may not have a full understanding of operational dysfunction and needs to be fully informed.
5: Two of the 13 evacuated communities are First Nations communities.
11: 680 News Time 5:38. The U.S. military says it has completed an 11th night of strikes on Iran as attacks across the Middle East overshadow diplomatic efforts to salvage an interim ceasefire deal. U.S. Central Command says the targets included aircraft hangars and drone storage sites. Secretary of State Marco Rubio is attending the Association of Southeast Asian Nations Summit in Manila. He says what's happening in the Middle East could also happen in other parts of the world.
27: If we create a precedent in the Middle East, where a nation state can decide that they are going to control an international waterway, charge a toll, and if you don't pay them, blow up your ships, we have created a very dangerous precedent, which will repeat itself in other

0: reported as closed due to construction. On the southbound 410, construction approaching Mayfield and all those ramps in the process of reopening. Just getting the all clear right now from the MTO. So the Mayfield, Sandalwood, and Beauvais ramps are all opening right now on the southbound 410. That's good news. On the northbound 410 at Beauvais, the left lane is closed off due to construction. Southbound on the DVP 404 combination, well, just south of Highway 7, so on the 404, we've got the center lane affected with a bumper sitting in the middle of the roadway. We'll notify MTO about that. Thanks to the traffic spotter for letting us know. On the northbound 404 at Highway 7, the right lane is blocked off due to an issue, so watch out for that going by. Not seeing any delay through there. On the westbound 401, it's slow from the 412 to Salem, and on the collector ramp to here, Ontario, the right lane's blocked off with a stalled vehicle. Eglinton is closed east of Kennedy in both directions. That's because of a fire investigation. Why pay more? 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Next report is at 5:51 with the forecast. Here's meteorologist Carl Lamb.
1: All right, it is really cool out there this morning across the GTA. That northwesterly wind's already between 20 to 25 kilometers per hour, and we're sitting at 15 degrees right now. It's going to be a brisk morning for sure. Our guaranteed high for today is just 21 with a mix of sun and cloud, but there could be a few showers up in Cottage Country, but today really feels like mid-September instead of mid-July, so enjoy this brief break because tonight we're down to a low of 12, and then we're back into some comfortable sunshine for tomorrow with high of 24. Right now, it is 15 at Pearson. Your guaranteed high is 21.
2: 680 News Time, 5:44. City Council has approved the Liberty for All plan to improve traffic and infrastructure in the Liberty Village neighborhood. City News reporter Erica Natividad has more on the expected timeline.
3: The plan, spearheaded by area councillor Asma Malik, includes exploring options for a public school, public library, and pedestrian-only streets. There will also be a community recreation center in the parking lot of Lamport Stadium.
4: And the top priority I heard from residents was having a community recreation center, and I'm moving that forward on one of the last pieces of land that the city owns in Liberty Village.
3: There are also plans for a new street, Liberty New Street, which will run east-west between Dufferin and Strawn along the rail corridor. But there's a major caveat to this blueprint.
5: This is going to take years. I mean, to build a school takes years to build.
3: The rec center currently has no firm timeline. And as for the street, it's set to open when the Ontario line opens, which could be just under a decade.
2: Experts say making the Liberty for All idea a reality will require the city to sequence construction projects to reduce delays.
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2: It's a clear sky, 16 degrees right now in downtown Toronto. Good morning. I'm Catherine Jette.
11: And I'm Laura Carney. Here are the top stories this hour.
2: Will Canada retaliate against the latest Trump tariff threat? And if so, how? Some of the questions the premiers are pondering as their annual meeting continues in Charlottetown against the backdrop of the escalating trade war. A vehicle fire at a plaza near Eglinton and Kennedy spreads to the building, resulting in serious damage and minor injuries to three people, including a firefighter. A portion of Eglinton is closed in that area. And the number of wildfires actively burning in the province's north now stands at
11: 173 after 12 new ones were sparked in just the past 24 hours.
2: Time now for sports.
11: From Sportsnet 590 The Fan, here's Simon Bennett. Good morning, Simon.
12: Hey, Catherine, good morning. And just like Monday, another ouch for the Jays. No match for the Tampa Bay Rays. Kevin Gausman didn't last the fourth inning. Nick Forte.

0: Rangers and Yandy Diaz going deep as Tampa won big 12-2, outscoring them 19-3 over the last two nights. Those playoff hopes fading fast. Six games out of the playoffs, nine games under 500. You started to hear boos at Rogers Center. We'll see if it gets better tonight. Game three, Sportsnet 590, The Fan, and Sportsnet at first pitch at 7. The Boston Red Sox winning streak untouched because they were rained out last night. So the game with Baltimore rescheduled, doubleheader today. So that streak can go from 14 to 16. Yankees Pirates also playing a day-night double dip due to a rain postponement. Yes, the World Cup break is in there, but Toronto FC hasn't won since April 4th. Still a while till they come home, but they're in New England tonight against the Revolution at 7:30. Jason Robertson signing a new deal for the season with Dallas. $12 million, no arbitration. He's an unrestricted free agent after this coming season. Sportsnet 15 and 45 past every hour or any time at sportsnet.ca.
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1: 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Nine of the country's premiers are moving toward dropping interprovincial trade barriers involving alcohol. They say they'll introduce direct-to-consumer sales, allowing more Canadian brewers, wineries, and distillers to sell alcohol outside of their own provinces. Nova Scotia's Tim Houston says by signing the agreement, they're fighting back against the U.S. president's latest tariffs. New Brunswick's Susan Holt says it's about getting products to Canadian consumers who want to buy Canadian now more than ever. Quebec and Yukon are still considering joining the effort, while Nunavut and the Northwest Territories won't sign the deal, citing what they call the unique realities of their territories. Coming up in 60 seconds, you'll hear traffic and weather together. 680 News Time, 5:50.
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1: 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It's time for Rogers Xfinity Internet. Traffic and weather together on the ones. Here's Jordan Kerr.
6: Well, this report is brought to you by Don Valley North Toyota on the eastbound 401. That stalled vehicle east of Winston Churchill has moved along a bit. It's now closer to Mississauga Road in the collectors right at the start of it. The right lane is still blocked off. It looks like it started to get moving and then broke down again. So crews are still there to help out. It's just a bit in a different spot. So watch out for that as you go into the collectors. Approaching Mississauga Road. The right lane is taken out because of a stalled vehicle. On the westbound 401, it's filling in from the 412 to Salem. And on the collector ramp to Hure, Ontario, the right lane is blocked off due to a stalled vehicle. Southbound on the 404, south of Highway 7, in the center lane, some debris on the highway. It's a bumper, so watch out for that. We'll call MTO, let them know. On the northbound 404 at Highway 7, got the right lane blocked off with an issue there. Luckily, not causing a delay. Eastbound on the Gardner, getting busy on the ramp to Jarvis. Southbound 410, getting busy from Sandalwood to Beauvais. And northbound on the 410 at Beauvais, the left lane is closed off for construction. So just keeping an eye on that area. It's not really slow there right now, which is good. A little busy north of Sandalwood as you go through the construction zone that's set up, but I think it's in the process of clearing up. Now, there is a ton of construction left over on the eastbound 401 in the east end again. So eastbound 401 east of Warden, the transfer to the collectors is closed. East of Kennedy, the transfer to the express is closed. East of Markham Road and the collectors, two right lanes are closed. And because of that, the Markham Road ramps, the progress ramps, and the ramps to and from Nielsen shut down because of a big construction project. 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Next report at 6:01 with the forecast. Here's Carl Lamb.
7: All right, a dramatically different feel out there this morning. It feels like fall, and it's July 22nd. So if you're doing a double take, I'm right there with you. It's a 21 for a guaranteed high for today. A breezy northwesterly wind greets you once you head out the door. Otherwise, sun and cloud, and we have a chance for a few showers up in Cottage Country. Very cool tonight with a low of 12. That's it. And then for tomorrow, sunny and 24, so still very comfortable for Thursday, just not as windy. And then for Friday, sunny and 25. And if you're hoping for a little bit of warmth coming back, well, the weekend is for you, where temperatures are back up into the upper 20s and a little humidity creeps in, but it's not going to be unbearably hot. Right now, it is 15 and partly cloudy at Pearson. Your guaranteed high is 21.
1: Coming up at 6 o'clock, Canadian leaders still pondering what to do in response to the latest Trump tariff threats as the premiers meet on PEI. And a fire at a Scarborough Plaza shuts down a portion of Eglinton near Kennedy.
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1: 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As the struggles for the Blue Jays continue, could household names be on the move in the coming days? Our Simon Bennett has the latest after another loss last night.
0: Another defeat last night had the fans losing patience.
11: You can hear some booing here at Rogers Center right now.
0: Rays 12, Jays 2. Toronto dropping 4-5 out of the break and now six games out of a wild card spot. Very quickly here, they might move from buyers to sellers at the upcoming trade deadline. In fact, there's a chance last night was Kevin Gausman's final start at Rogers Center in Toronto colors.
12: I'm not going to think about that too much because I'm a Blue Jay right now, and the focus is this team and this room and those guys, and so, you know, that's where my mind's at right now. But yeah, that is kind of crazy to think about.
0: Room is surrounding him potentially because his contract is up after the season. Same for George Springer, Dalton Varsho, Shane Bieber, and Max Scherzer. The deadline, 6 p.m. on Monday, August 3rd. I'm Simon Bennett.
1: Expect some road closures in Yorkville today for an outdoor fashion show. Couture for a Cause features Canadian designers and boutiques raising money for the Canadian Mental Health Association. There will be closures and restrictions on Cumberland Street from Avenue Road to Bel Air Street from noon until 11 this evening. It's the third annual Couture for a Cause event. Coming up in 60 seconds, the Market Minute.
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16: Good morning. Watch the price of the gas pumps. We're into an 11th day of fighting between the U.S. and Iran. The shipping through the Strait of Hormuz, limited at best. And the price for oil continues to climb. this morning, north of $87 a barrel for the first time in 6 weeks. It's up $3.21 or 3.8%. Wholesale gas rates have also been climbing consistently over the course of this week. Stock futures showing some caution, worried about rising inflation risks. And ahead of earnings due later today from Alphabet, which is the parent company of Google, and Tesla. The international markets this morning, the Tokyo Nikkei closing down just 116 points, a fifth of a percent. Frankfurt Stax Index is higher by 0.6%. Yesterday was a good day on Bay and Wall Streets. The TSX added 408 points, including an 11% surge for Celestica, a 4.5% jump for Teck Resources. The bank stocks were up, and the gold sector gained 4.5% as the precious metal continues to bounce off its near-term low, up $43 this morning at $41.20 an ounce. The Dow Jones was up 385. The NASDAQ added 329, or 1.25%, with those memory chip stocks moving higher. So far this morning, shares of Supermicro are seeing a mega move. The stock is up 15% after reporting better-than-forecast quarterly earnings. The Canadian dollar has been slumping following the U.S. president's latest maneuvers on tariffs and trade. The loonie this morning starts at 70.95 cents U.S. Bitcoin's down $400 at $65,900. At the Business Center, I'm Mike Apple.
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1: Right now, downtown, it's a clear sky and 16 degrees. We're going up to a guaranteed high of just 21 today. 680 News Radio is CFTR AM Toronto. 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
19: It's Wednesday, July 22nd. Good morning for Paul Cook. I'm Laura Carney.
1: I'm Catherine Jette. Here's what's making news right now.
20: The spiraling trade situation between the U.S. and Canada getting a lot of attention on both sides of the border, and it's set to dominate the second day of a meeting of this country's premiers.
21: Tenants are lucky to escape from an overnight fire at a strip plaza in Scarborough. The building is badly damaged, including the apartments above.
19: A very fresh and cooler day is on the way, but warmer summer air should return for the weekend.
22: It isn't too many loony dogs causing indigestion for Jays fans. The Blue Jays have sunk to the bottom of the AL East, the same team that went to the World Series last year. We're checking in with Jays fans.
23: More to come on last night.
24: The Rays have blown it open.
23: Losing by 10 to the Rays. I'll be looking at deals at the trade deadline. Sports at 15.
16: A cautious tone on the major markets as the price for oil continues to surge ahead of earnings from tech leaders Alphabet and Tesla. Business at 26.
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19: Time for Rogers, Xfinity Internet, traffic and weather together. On the ones, here's Jordan Kerr.
6: A few issues on the go right now. On the eastbound 403, a new collision east of Waterdown. Left lane blocked off. Emergency crews are on scene. It's slow from Waterdown to east of it. On the Toronto bound QEW, it's slow going from North Shore to Fairview as you come off the Burlington Skyway. Eastbound 401, approaching Mississauga Road in the collectors. We had the right lane blocked off due to a stalled vehicle that may have cleared. I'm just looking for it right now. I don't see it anymore. You know what? It pulled off to the ramp, so it's off the highway now. No longer an issue. So that's good news. It is getting busy east of Dixie and the collectors, though, on the eastbound 401. Construction in the east end in the process of clearing, so east of Warden and east of Kennedy, the transfers have reopened. Through Markham Road and the collectors, they're picking up the cones. We had two right lanes blocked off for construction through here. The Markham Road progress and ramps to and from Nielsen are still reported as closed for construction. Those should be open very soon, if not already. already, just waiting for the all clear. And southbound on the 404, south of Highway 7, watch out for a bumper sitting in the center lane. Some debris there, so just be careful through that area. Northbound on the 410, that construction at Beauvaird is gone. And in town, eastbound Eglinton, east of Kennedy, the right lane is blocked off for a fire investigation, but all the other lanes have reopened. Traffic is able to get through here in both directions. Next report at 611 with the forecast. Here's meteorologist Carl Lamb.
2: Well, there are a few showers up towards areas, including Barrie this morning, picking up some lake enhancement. It's lake enhanced rain. And we have a few pockets of drizzle reported out at Pearson this morning. So don't be surprised if there's just a little bit of that light, very, very light rain. It's so light it doesn't even show up on radar. But otherwise, it is a cool northwest wind, a guaranteed high of just 21 degrees for today, with a mix of sun and cloud as we go through the afternoon. And it will be breezy. Those wind gusts could be up to 40 to 50 kilometers per hour, especially this morning and into the afternoon, and really cool tonight, just down to a low of 12. Right now, it is 15 at Pearson. Your guaranteed high is 21.
20: 680 News Time, 603. The U.S. threat of 50% tariffs on a wide range of Canadian products still topping the agenda as the premiers meet for a second day on Prince Edward Island. The provincial leader is trying to come to a united front on how best to fight back.
3: 680's Jamie Pulfer joins us live with the latest. Jamie.
20: Well, Catherine, there's a lot of confusion and frustration about why this trade situation has escalated again between the U.S. and Canada. It's making news on both sides of the border. Reuters speaking to people here about this still spiraling situation.
4: This is not how adults should behave. This is not how reasonable people should behave. But we got the most unreasonable, infantile person in charge of the U.S. right now.
20: Now, President Trump threatening Canada with new 50% tariffs on hundreds of products starting next month. Prime Minister Mark Carney just spoke to him. They have agreed to ramp up negotiations in the next few weeks. Trade attorney Rambab Babudi on City News.
5: For a long time, the position of the United States has been that for negotiations to succeed, Canada has to make significant pre-concessions.
20: And does that involve putting U.S. booze back on the shelves? The Prime Minister says that's up to the individual provinces. The trade situation set to dominate day two of that meeting of Canadian premiers in PEI today. Some, including Ontario Premier Doug Ford, pushing to escalate the situation. Reporting live, I'm Jamie Pulfer.
19: 680 News Time, 6:05. Happening now in Scarborough, several people have been displaced after a fire at a plaza on Eglinton near Kennedy spread to the apartments above. 680's Carl Hanske joins us live from the scene with the latest. Carl.
7: Yeah, Laura, a section of the strip plaza here in Eglinton, east of Kennedy, or just west of Kennedy, rather, has been gutted by this overnight fire. The bottom stores, or what we're told was a spa, has been blackened. You can see all inside. It's destroyed. Apartments above, there's several of them. They've also been damaged by this fire. The tenants say was arson. They say just after 2 o'clock this morning, one tenant, his name was Neil, was awakened by the sound of someone smashing glass. He looked out and he saw, smelled smoke. He says that people lit an SUV on fire and also lit the store or the spa below him on fire and then ran off. And looking here, I can see a gas can sitting next to the SUV right outside this storefront that may be a spa. The flames quickly spread from there. Two of the tenants up in the apartments above suffered minor smoke inhalation. Luckily, everyone got out okay. This section of this strip plaza, though, completely destroyed again. Residents say this is arson and it's not the first time that this business has been targeted. Reporting live on Eglinton and Kennedy Road in Scarborough, I'm Carl Hanske.
3: 680 News Time, 6:06. From hitting to defense and the pitching, it seems nothing is going right for the Blue Jays. This time last year, the Jays were first in their division. Today, they are last. 680's Kevin Meisner joins us live from outside Rogers Center, gauging how fans are feeling. Kevin.
22: Well, I can tell you this, Catherine. I think Blue Jays fans may be in hiding this morning, certainly keeping their feelings to themselves. That is understandable. This is a team that went to the World Series last season, started 2026 with all kinds of hopes of another solid postseason run, and things have certainly not turned out that way. The Jays were kind of shaky, if not very shaky, heading into the All-Star break. No such turnaround yet. They're even worse now. The Jays lost 4 of 5 to start the second half of the season while allowing 30 22 runs. They now occupy the bottom of the AL East, certainly casting a dark shadow all over those teams' 50th season celebrations. Near Rogers Center, I'm Kevin Meisner.
20: 680 News Time, 607. There's a bit of a fall feel in the air today with cooler temperatures following yesterday's storms. The guaranteed high today, 21, with wind gusts making it feel chillier through the morning. But our meteorologist Carl Lamb says the weather will warm up again in the next few days.
2: It's a cool day for us today, but then we go into tomorrow and Friday and we'll have plenty of sunshine. Temperatures are still a little bit below average, but we're hanging out in the mid-20s.
20: By the weekend, temperatures are expected to return to the high 20s with more rain on the way.
3: 680 News Time 608. The city's updated master plan for Liberty Village includes a recreation center, a school, and a new street to help reduce congestion from Dufferin to Strawn. But some residents say they don't have high hopes about Liberty for All. City News reporter Erica Natividad has the reaction.
0: Despite its rapid growth, Liberty Village lacks much of the infrastructure needed to sustain a community. But now that's on track to change with a plan recently approved by City Hall, dubbed Liberty for All.
9: You have a whole bunch of other construction going on in that area, and everything needs to be sequenced. But construction of a road of that length definitely can be done faster. A school can be built faster. A rec center can be built faster. It's really a matter of the money being in place.
0: So are locals willing to wait?
10: That's a lot of time to take. We should have already been here by now. So, yeah.
11: No, I'm not. Whenever I hear these things, I just like, yeah, whenever they're done, they're done. Coming from a family that works in contracting, I know that there's the expected date and then there's the real date. So if you tell me 8-10 years, I'm thinking 15.
3: The proposed recreation center has no timeline, while the construction of Liberty New Street is set to be complete alongside the Ontario line in just under a decade.
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20: Coming up in 60 seconds, traffic and weather together, including an update on problems eastbound 403 near Waterdown.
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6: This report is brought to you by Frank Leo. I'm eastbound 401. It's slow going from the 410 to east of Dixie and the Collectors and filling in from Islington to the 400 in the Express. Those ramps at Markham Road, Progress and Nielsen to and from eastbound 401 all open now. Construction's cleared away, so that's good news. On the eastbound 403, east of Waterdown, the left lane is blocked off due to a collision and it's jamming up from east of Highway 6 North. Southbound 410 getting slow from Sandalwood to Beauvaird. Southbound on the 427 backed up from south of Derry onto the ramp to the 409. It's down to a single lane for construction to go eastbound. On the eastbound or Toronto bound QEW, it's slow from North Shore to Fairview. Westbound 401 delays from the 412 to Salem. And on the collector ramp to Huron, Ontario, the right lane is blocked off due to a stalled vehicle. Westbound Eglinton, west of Kennedy, right lane blocked off because of an ongoing fire investigation, but traffic traffic is able to get by in both directions now. They had a full closure earlier, not anymore, but then that is westbound Eglinton, west of Kennedy. Right lane is blocked off for the fire investigation going on through here. Frank Leo of REMAX is a multi-million dollar marketing system that gets you more. 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Next report at 6:21. And with the forecast, here's meteorologist Carl Lamb.
2: There are a few spotty showers this morning up around Cottage Country, directly south of Georgian Bay into Barrie. Just some lake-enhanced rain showers. That's still a possibility as we go into the afternoon today, courtesy of that northwesterly wind and that cool air coming in. But also a little bit of light drizzle reported out at Pearson this morning. Temperatures getting up to a guaranteed high of 21. A very cool day out there. You may need an extra layer just in terms of how cool it is. And that northwesterly wind could gust up to 40 to 50 kilometers per hour. Tonight, extremely comfortable, great sleeping weather, but you may need an extra blanket, down to a low of 12. And then for tomorrow, sunny and 24 as we rebound temperature wise. Right now it is 15 at Pearson. Your guaranteed high is 21.
19: 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More than 170 wildfires are now burning in the province's northern forests.
3: As we hear from 6:80's Charlene Close, the numbers are growing.
8: Ontario's Ministry of Natural Resources is listing 173 wildfires as active this morning, including 12 that sparked yesterday. 12 of the 13 evacuated communities are First Nations. Their leaders are calling for a public inquiry into Ontario's wildfire response.
13: The lack of communication and evacuation support should horrify all Canadians, and our community was on its own. The federal government has responsibility here too.
8: Premier Doug Ford insists his government did everything it could. Early estimates suggest the flames have burned through more than 7,000 square kilometers at this point, forcing nearly 2,000 people out of their homes. I'm Charlene Close.
19: 6:80 News Time, 6:14. Come on!

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3: A clear sky, 16 degrees downtown. Good morning, I'm Laura Carney.
4: I'm Catherine Jeté. Here are the top stories right now.
3: The country's premiers are meeting for a second straight day with the escalating tariff threat from the U.S. Still topping the agenda is retaliation on the table. The premiers say they are backing urgent, intense, and fair trade negotiations so Canada can avoid the 50% tariffs on many goods. Firefighters are on scene of a two-alarm fire at a plaza on Eglinton west of Kennedy and Scarborough. Two people were treated for minor smoke inhalation. A firefighter was also injured, suffering minor injuries, the cause not yet known. And fall vibes today with a guaranteed high of just 21 degrees. The low tonight dropping to 12. Summer warmth is set to return for the weekend.
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3: 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Is it a good morning, Simon Bennett?
5: Nope.
3: Okay.
5: Hey, Laura, good morning. There were boos at Rogers Center last night. The playoff hopes for the Jays fading fast out of the All-Star break. Neither of the first two games against Tampa this week have been close. The Rays dominated Toronto 12-2 at Rogers Center. Kevin Gausman pulled in the fourth, down 3-0. His last winning decision was 2 months ago. Now 9 games under 500, 6 games out of a wild card. John Schneider admitted a run is going to be hard now. Game 3 of the series tonight, 7 o'clock on Sportsnet 590, The Fan and Sportsnet. A bunch of rainouts last night. The Red Sox winning streak remains 14. Because they didn't play against Baltimore. Doubleheader today. The weather also nixing Yankees, Pirates of the Bronx. How's this for a crazy finish?
6: Sawed off to third, and it got him hung up. Crawford's hung up. Crawford is out. Throw to second. That is the game. That is the ball game. What a way to finish it.
5: Bad base running with the Phillies out at third, out at second on the double play that ended the Dodgers 2-1 win at Philly. Toronto FC looks to snap their 10-match winless streak. The second game back for the World Cup break tonight, 7:30 in New England. NHL, the Dallas Stars have a deal with Jason Robertson, who will not go to arbitration. He'll make $12 million this season and then will enter unrestricted free agency next summer. WNBA All-Star Weekend coming up. Toronto's Marina Mabry has been added to Friday's three-point contest. Sports at 15 and 45 past every hour or any time at Sportsnet.ca.
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3: Communities on the U.S. Gulf Coast are bracing for Bertha. ABC's Hannah Batta joins us with the latest on the preparations.
9: Tropical storm Bertha is moving west along the Gulf Coast, its outer bands bringing high waves and winds to Panama City Beach, Florida. Some areas could be hit with dangerous rip currents and up to 4 feet of storm surge. The storm is expected to make landfall today in southeast Louisiana. New Orleans now under a tropical storm warning. Residents there preparing with sandbags as Bertha closes in.
3: The storm could bring flooding, wind, and heavy rain through to the Florida panhandle. 680 News Time, 619. The finishing touches are being put on the new racetrack for next month's Honda Indy. It's set to take place from August 14th to the 16th. City's Audra Brown is in Markham taking a closer look.
1: The Indy had been held in Toronto for nearly 40 years, but due to FIFA scheduling conflicts and other issues, Markham was selected as the new home for the street circuit.
10: At Exhibition Place, things were getting a little bit tired for us. You know, we had infrastructure that was aging.
1: Organizers say the move from Toronto to Markham for the next 5 years means not only a new track with several unique elements.
10: We're currently working on turn five, which is at the Remington Hairpin, which is a very great portion of our racetrack. It's very unique to Markham. It is a 12-turn race circuit. It has everything from a double-sided pit lane, which is unique to IndyCar. It allows you to see the entire playing field. So it is a longer circuit. It is going to be probably a quicker circuit, and the drivers will experience a freshly paved infrastructure on this racetrack.
1: Audra Brown, City News, Markham.
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3: Time for Rogers Xfinity Internet traffic and weather together on the ones. 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
15: Now, this report is brought to you by MedPoint Healthcare. On the eastbound 403 east of Waterdown, the left lane is blocked off all because of a collision. It's jamming up approaching Highway 6 north now to east of Waterdown. Toronto bound on the QEW is slow going from North Shore past Fairview around the bend towards Guelph Line. On the eastbound 401, there's a delay through Mavis and the Express from the 410 to east of Dixie and the Collectors, and then from Dixon to east of the 400 in both Express and Collectors. Westbound on the 401, slowdowns from the 412 to Salem. It's filling in from Nielsen to Markham in the Express, Bayview to Young, Express and Collectors, and issues on the Collector ramp to Huron, Ontario have cleared. Southbound on the 400, slow from Shepherd to the 401. Southbound 404, DVP combination getting heavy through the 401. Southbound 410 delays from Sandalwood to Beauvert. On the northbound 404 at Highway 7, had it reports MTO saying that the right lane's blocked off for something. They don't specify what. I have not been able to find this on camera. If you see it and could update us, it'd be appreciated. A free call star 680. There's apparently something going on here. No delay, though. On in-town streets, there's an issue westbound on Eglinton. West of Kennedy, the right lane is blocked off. That's all because of a fire investigation. 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Next report at 6:31 with the forecast. Here's meteorologist Carl Lamb.
16: It is a cool start out there this morning across the GTA, and we're only getting up to 21 for the guaranteed high today. Sun and cloud, and we will have a brisk northwesterly wind, 20 to 30 kilometers per hour. Gusts could be between 40 to 50, especially this morning, and a few spotty showers up in Cottage Country today, and then down to 12 degrees for tonight. Then for tomorrow, back into the sunshine, not much smoke either, 24 for the high tomorrow, and then down to 14 on Thursday night. For Friday, sunny and 25, and then temperatures get back to average, which is about 27 for this time of year around the weekend. And the humidity does also start to increase as well. Right now, it is 15 at Pearson. Your guaranteed high is 21.
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3: 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And our Carl Hanske will join us live with the latest on an early morning fire at a Scarborough Plaza.
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3: With the Blue Jays playoff hopes fading fast, could some fan favorites be heading out of town? 680's Simon Bennett has the latest on what might be ahead for the boys of summer.
19: Last night was rough again.
20: And that ball is out of here.
19: That 12-2 win for the Tampa Bay Rays at Rogers Center. Toronto dropping 4-5 out of the All-Star break. Now 6 games out of the last wild card spot with a, as always, next year vibe not far away. How about trades ahead of the August 3rd deadline? Shai Davidi on Sportsnet.
21: Any question about what direction that the Blue Jays were going to go at the trade deadline is being removed, and they're being firmly pushed into the sell lane.
19: Selling means possibly dealing expiring contracts. Kevin Gausman may get the most interest from contenders. Other pending free agents, Dalton Varsho, George Springer, and Shane Bieber. Still 61 games left on the schedule as well, including another with the Rays tonight. I'm Simon Bennett.
3: Stocks are down ahead of earnings from Alphabet and a climbing price for crude. Business with Mike Eppel in 60 seconds.
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25: Due to a landmark tobacco settlement, you may qualify for a significant payment if you smoked regularly before November 20th, 1998, and were diagnosed with lung cancer, throat cancer, emphysema, or COPD. 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
3: Time now for the Dynamic Market Minute. Good morning, Mike Apple.
26: All right, Laura, we've got a cautious tone on the major markets so far this morning. In the early going, the NASDAQ futures pointing to a drop of about 275 points. This all ahead of key earnings from tech heavyweights, Alphabet, which is Google's parent company, Tesla, and IBM. Those three report after the close of trade. From Alphabet's standpoint, the thing to watch for is how much they're spending on data infrastructure build-out and whether or not that's starting to pay off on the bottom line. Tesla will all be about robo-taxis and Optimus robots. And for IBM, well, they already pre-warned that their earnings won't be good. Last week, the stock saw its biggest one-day slide ever, down 25% after giving that earnings warning. In pre-market action this morning, watching shares of Supermicro, another AI data infrastructure play, jump 16% after Supermicro booked revenue that was almost double the forecast. Intel, though, is down 3%, Micron's down 2%, and SpaceX, after seeing a bounce yesterday, up another 1% so far in the pre-market action this morning. The other note of caution that investors are looking at this morning is what's going on in the price for oil. West Texas crude up $3.22, 3.8% at $87.57, 6-week high for the U.S. benchmark. The Brent crude price out of the U.K. north of 94 is following 11 consecutive days of military activity between the U.S. and Iran. The Canadian dollar is steady at 70.90, took a tumble yesterday after U.S. President Donald Trump imposed those new 50% tariffs on various Canadian goods going to the States, taking effect in 30 days. The price for gold up $46, continuing a near-term bounce at 41.22. Gold stocks yesterday helped the TSX add 408 points, or 1.1%. Bitcoin this morning showing a downturn of $500 at $65,900. At the Business Center, I'm Mike Eppel.
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3: Koala. Right now downtown, a partly cloudy sky at 16 degrees. 680 News Time, 630.
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4: It's Wednesday, July 22nd. Good morning. I'm Catherine Jette.
3: For Paul Cook, I'm Laura Carney. Here's what's making news right now. How is this going to play out? Will there be a further escalation? The renewed trade clash between the U.S. and Canada fully in the spotlight and overshadowing day two of that meeting of Canadian premiers.
7: An overnight fire guts a strip mall in Scarborough and some apartments above.
8: I hear like sledgehammer busting glasses downstairs.
7: Tenants say this was arson.
9: At least a dozen more wildfires are burning in northern Ontario as First Nations leaders call for a public inquiry into the province's response.
10: Ah yes, the 2025 Blue Jays, a good year, full-bodied, satisfying. The 2026 vintage, kind of sour. We're talking to Jays fans about a less than stellar season so far.
19: What's the vibe with the Jays themselves?
28: Everyone's frustrated.
19: More to come on last night's loss and what's to come. Sports at 45.
26: A big test coming up today for big tech with Alphabet, Tesla, and IBM set to report quarterly earnings. Price for oil at a six-week high, now north of $87 a barrel. Business at 56.
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4: It's time for Rogers Xfinity Internet. Traffic and weather together on the ones. Here's Jordan Kerr.
29: Oh, we have delays on the westbound 401 from the 412 to Salem, then delays from Nielsen to Markham in the Express, through Kennedy in the Express, Leslie to Bayview in the Express, and through Young in the Collectors, all starting to build through this area. Then it's slow from Keele to the 400 Express and from the 400 towards Islington coming out of the Collectors. Southbound 404 DVP combination, slow from Shepherd to south of Lawrence. Northbound on the 404, whatever is happening through Highway 7's cleared away. Traffic spotters saying there's nothing there, which is great news. A nice easy drive in the northbound side. And on city streets, westbound Eglinton, west of Kennedy, the right lane is now partially blocked off because of a fire investigation. No big delay through there anymore. And from the traffic center, we say good morning to Craig Gear.
16: Hey, good morning, Jordan. We've got a collision on the eastbound 403, slow through the link, and then approaching 6 north, all the way through to east of Waterdown, where the crash is in the left lane. So watch out for that. And then it's slow on the Toronto-bound QEW as well. North Shore to approaching Guelph Line. East of Mississauga Road to Dixie and the Gardner slows. Approaching Park Line to about Parkside and then through Jameson as well. With the forecast, good morning, Carl Lamb.
30: And good morning, Craig. Well, we have temperatures getting up to 21 degrees today. That's it. It's going to feel more like a fall day out there. So you might need an extra layer because of that breezy northwesterly wind around 20 to 30 kilometers per hour gust to between 40 to 50. We'll have sun and cloud. There's a little bit of light drizzle possible from some of those pesky clouds and a few lake enhanced rain showers up north. But then tonight, very cool, very comfortable for some with a low of 12 degrees. Right now it is 15. At Pearson, your guaranteed high is 21.
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4: The premiers will today meet with the prime minister in Charlottetown as the country's leaders ponder how to respond to the latest threat of punishing tariffs from the Trump administration.
3: 680's Jamie Palfer joins us live with what politicians and pundits are saying about this latest escalation of the U.S. trade war. Jamie.
31: Well, Laura, how is it going to play out? Will there be a further escalation? All great questions with the renewed trade clash between the U.S. and Canada fully in the spotlight. President Donald Trump, of course, now threatening Canada with new 50% tariffs on hundreds of products starting next month. President of the Automotive Parts Manufacturers Association, Flavio Volpe, speaking to City News.
32: He wrote a book about it. It's called Art of the Deal. It's turned up maximum pressure.
31: Now, it's the kind of behavior that is shaking Canadian sentiments about our neighbors to the south.
1: That is what is driving this dislike, dare I say, hatred that Canadians have in the United States overall.
31: CNN chief data analyst Harry Enten citing an almost 50-point drop when it comes to the Canadian favorability rating of the U.S., the new tariffs overshadowing day two of that meeting of the Canadian premiers in PEI. Prime Minister Mark Carney will be there in person tomorrow. He says that he and President Trump have agreed to intensify negotiations in the coming weeks. Reporting live, I'm Jamie Pulfer.
11: 680 News Time, 6:34. Happening now in Scarborough, emergency crews are responding to an overnight fire at a plaza that the building's tenants are calling suspicious. 680's Carl Hansky's at the scene on Eglinton near Kennedy and joins us live. Carl.
7: Yeah, it's out now, Catherine, but a section of the strip plaza here on Eglinton near Kennedy Road has been gutted by fire that also badly damaged some of the apartments up above where Neil lives.
8: I woke up to loud bangs this morning at around after 2 o'clock in the morning. I hear like sledgehammer busting glasses down Sears, and I see smoke start coming up Sears, and I heard big bangs going on. So these were like Molotov cocktails going off, homemade device. I had to get out of the apartment because the smoke was horrible, and I had to go knock on the doors, get all the tenants out as soon as possible, and head through the back door.
7: According to tenants, the spa on the ground floor and an SUV parked outside were intentionally set on fire, and the flames then spread. They also say this same business was targeted 3 months ago in another fire. Fire officials will only say they are investigating the cause. Reporting live at Kennedy and Eglinton in Scarborough, I'm Carl Hansky.
3: 680 News Time, 6:35. So at what point did you turn off the Blue Jays game last night? The brutal 12-2 loss to the Rays was hard to watch for Jays fans who've seen their team go from best in their division to worst in a single year. So what's changed, and can the season still be salvaged? 680's Kevin Meisner is talking to fans this morning and joins us live. Kevin.
12: Yeah, Laura, I can remember this time last season, excitement was really building. You could feel it and see it in the city. All kinds of people heading to work wearing their Blue Jays caps, but not this morning, not now. Frustration clearly has taken over. One fan here near the Rogers Center literally just waving me off, saying I don't want to talk about it, when I wanted to ask him about the Jays this morning. Now, the Jays have dropped 4 of 5 coming out of the All-Star break. So much for that second half surge we were all waiting for. They now stand 9 games below 500. Pretty dismal. This time last year, the Jays had a 59-42 record. So what's going on? Well, fans tell me they can see that the pitching has been very shaky and inconsistent. The hitting is weak. Some of our best players, the guys you rely on, simply haven't shown up on a consistent basis. Others are wondering if it might be too late now to salvage the season, but there are 66 games left. Near Rogers Center, I'm Kevin Meisner.
11: 680 News Time, 6:37. From sweltering humidity to smoky air to thunderstorms to now cooler temperatures. The GTA has been a pretty wild ride when it comes to the weather. Our meteorologist Carl Lamb says the summer warmth is not coming back to the GTA today.
16: After that cold front swung through last night, it is definitely feeling very fall-like across the GTA today. High temperatures are only into the upper teens to low 20s across the GTA, and also we'll have a breezy northwesterly wind gusting up to about 40 kilometers per hour, especially this morning.
11: The guaranteed high today, just 21 degrees. We're set to return to normal temperatures for this time of year over the weekend, though, when highs return to the mid-20s.
3: First Nations leaders are calling for a public inquiry to investigate the provincial government's handling of the wildfires. 680 Charlene Close reports it comes as the number of fires grows.
9: 173 fires are listed as active, including 12 new ones that the Ministry of Natural Resources says started just yesterday. 13 communities have been evacuated, a dozen of which are First Nations, including Collins First Nation. Chief Helen Pavola says her community was devastated.
13: My members barely escaped with the clothes on their backs. My community was left to evacuate without notice and support.
9: Premier Doug Ford is defending the province's response, saying his government has done everything it possibly can. The First Nations leaders say an inquiry should look into a number of issues, including the government's emergency coordination with First Nations and overall provincial preparedness. I'm Charlene Close.
11: OpenAI, the company behind ChatGPT, says its system hacked another AI company on its own in what's being called an
4: an unprecedented incident. In a statement posted on social media, OpenAI says the hack was caused by a combination of its models, including one that is still being tested internally. The models use their knowledge to access stolen credentials and take advantage of a vulnerability on the startup's servers. OpenAI CEO Sam Altman says the lesson learned is that AI model security and safety must keep pace with rapidly advancing capabilities.
3: 680 News Time, 639.
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4: Still to come on 680 News Radio, an update on issues on the eastbound 403 near Waterdown. You'll hear traffic and weather together.
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4: It's time for Rogers Xfinity Internet. Traffic and weather together on the ones. Here's Jordan Kerr.
29: This report is brought to you by A&E on the southbound 404. It's slow from Shepherd onto the Don Valley Parkway to south of Eglinton. On the eastbound 401, delays through Mavis in both Express and Collectors from the 410 to east of Dixie in the Collectors, and then from the 427 to east of Keele, alternately Express and Collectors. Westbound on the 401, backed up from the 412 to Salem and filling in from approaching Markham Road in the Express and from Brimley in the Collectors to west of Kennedy, then delays from Leslie to Bayview Express, Young to Avenue in the Collectors, and approaching Keele off and on between Express and Collectors to Dixon. On city streets, eastbound and westbound Old School Road from Dixie to east of it is blocked for water main construction till next month, and westbound Eglinton west of Kennedy, the right lane is partially blocked off, all because of a fire investigation. Now with an update on 403 issues, here's Craig Gear.
21: Yeah, and it's a good update. Eastbound 403 east of Waterdown, the crash here is gone.
1: Bye-bye.
21: See ya. Delays from approaching 6 North, but we'll see what happens here. It might clear away and start getting

0: They pursue leads, interview witnesses, and chase justice during the critical first 48 hours. The new season of The First 48 on A&E. With the forecast, Carl M.
1: All right, so it's a really comfortable day out there. It's refreshing at that, and temperatures getting up to a guaranteed high of 21 for today. We'll have a mix of sun and cloud. There could be a few pockets of drizzle this morning and also a few showers up in Cottage Country, and that northwesterly wind is what makes it feel so cool today after the cold front moved through last night. And then tonight, we're down to a low of 12 degrees. Tomorrow, we rebound a little bit. Temperatures up to 24 with lots of sunshine and still not seeing much smoke coming into the GTA for tomorrow either. Right now, it is 15 at Pearson. Your guaranteed high today is 21.
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3: Tropical storm Bertha is set to make landfall today, and it is slamming the U.S. Northeast with severe weather.
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4: Large trees falling on homes and crushing cars in New York. North of the city, vehicles completely underwater. People forced to climb onto their car's roofs to reach higher ground. The severe weather triggering more than 2,500 flight cancellations and over 7,000 delays, with ground stops issued at major airports from the D.C. area to Boston.
2: The storm is set to hit New Orleans, Louisiana, which is now under a tropical storm warning. By tomorrow night, the storm is set to move through Texas and is expected to weaken to a tropical depression.
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3: It's a blue sky, 15 degrees right now in downtown Toronto. Good morning. I'm Catherine Jeté.
2: And I'm Laura Carney. Here are the top stories this hour.
3: What to do about another round of punishing U.S. tariffs? The premier is asking themselves just that as they meet for day two of their annual gathering today in Charlottetown. The prime minister is set to join them tomorrow. The tenants of a plaza on Eglinton near Kennedy tell 680 News Radio they suspect arson may have been the cause of an overnight fire that left three people, including a firefighter, with minor injuries. And a much fresher day in the GTA. We're in for a guaranteed high of just 21, about 6 degrees cooler than normal for this time of year. We should be back to normal heat by Saturday.
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8: Hey, Catherine, speaking of 6 degrees cooler, well, the Jays lost again.
9: Nick Fortes has homered for the second night in a row, and the Rays have blown it open.
8: Tampa scored a dozen and 21 hits last night. Kevin Gausman long gone when Fortes went deep. 5 runs, 4 earned, didn't make it out of the fourth inning, and hasn't won since May. The biggest cheer might have been when Miles Straw jugged in from the outfield to pitch in the ninth. Rays 12, Jays 2. They're a season worst, 9 games under 500. And 6 games back in the last wild card. The series continues. It's bullpen day. Brayden Fisher goes first. 7 o'clock on Sportsnet 590 The Fan and Sportsnet. 2 of the 3 wild card holders didn't play. The Red Sox game against Baltimore rained out, so their ridiculous 14-game winning streak remains. With the doubleheader today, the Yankees and Pirates also rained out. They will also play, too, today. Toronto FC's second game back with the World Cup is tonight. It's a 7:30 kickoff in New England. They are winless in 10. NHL, the Dallas Stars avoided arbitration with Jason Robertson, a 1-year deal at $12 million. Robertson, who didn't accept the trade and extension to Seattle earlier this summer, will hit the market a year from now. Sports at 15 and 45 past every hour or anytime at sportsnet.ca.
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2: 680 News Time, 6:48. U.S. officials continue to make the case for a widening war with Iran. Secretary of State Marco Rubio spoke at a summit in the Philippines this morning, saying diplomacy is not possible if Iran won't honor its commitments.
3: The problem we're having right now is that they're not serious about talks. If they're serious, we're serious. If they're not, then we will do what is necessary to protect that, our interests, and also the interests of our allies.
2: The U.S. military confirms it fired strikes on Iran for the 11th night in a row following the death of four soldiers since Friday. The widening U.S.-Iran war appears to be affecting shipping through the Red Sea. Reuters reports that two tankers carrying Saudi oil to Asia reversed course following a threat from the Houthi rebel group. The group controls northern and western Yemen, including the coast at the mouth of the Red Sea. They announced a blockade on Saudi oil on Monday and have threatened to close the, quote, Gate of Tears, as it's known, which serves as an alternate passage to the Strait of Hormuz. The U.S. has threatened consequences if the pathway into the Red Sea is closed. Ousted Venezuelan President Nicolas Maduro and his wife are scheduled to appear in a Manhattan court today where the judge overseeing the case could lock in a schedule. They were last in court in March when their defense lawyers unsuccessfully pushed to have the case thrown out. In January, the U.S. carried out a military operation in Venezuela to capture and bring the couple to the U.S. to face narco-terrorism and drug trafficking charges. They have pleaded not guilty. Still to come on 680 News Radio, traffic and weather together.
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2: It's time for Rogers Xfinity Internet, traffic and weather together on the ones. Here's Jordan Kerr.
7: Well, on the eastbound 401, it's slow through Mavis and the Express and from Mavis to here, Ontario and the Collectors. Then backed up from east of the 410 Collectors, approaching the 427 Express through to east of Keel. Eastbound on the 409, getting heavy from east of Martin Grove to the 401. On the westbound 401, delays from the 412 to Salem, McCowan to Bayview Express to Avenue and the Collectors, and from west of the Allen and both Express and Collectors through to Dixon. Coming down the southbound 404, delays through Mulock and then from approaching Shepherd onto the Don Valley Parkway to south of Eglinton. After that, it starts to open up. Northbound on the DVP 404 combination in decent shape right now. Has spotted a little issue on the northbound 404 ramp to Highway 7, but it's off to the shoulder. Just watch out as you come down that ramp. From the traffic center, here's Craig Gear.
8: Single lane construction on the south 427 ramp onto the 409, jamming things up already from south of the 407. That's the big delay on my screens due to an issue, and that's long-term construction till the end of November, something to keep in mind. So maybe alternates to the 427 are in your future. And Toronto bound QBW slow north shore to approaching Guelph Line and then approaching Mississauga Road to here, Ontario. And the eastbound Gardner slow is approaching Park Lawn to about approaching Jamison. Southbound 410 slow Sandalwood to Queen. And eastbound 403 is recovering after that problem, but delays through the link. You get a break now, and then it slows approaching 6 North to the QEW on and off. 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With the forecast, Carl Lam.
9: All right, so enjoy a very refreshing day out there with that northwesterly wind coming in, gusting up to 40 to 50 kilometers per hour this morning. 21 is the guaranteed high with a mix of sun and cloud as we go throughout the day. And then tonight down to a low of 12. So it is going to be very cool tonight, shall we say. And then for tomorrow, sunshine in 24. And then for Friday, sunshine in 25. Temperatures are back into the upper 20s for the weekend. Not going to be incredibly hot, but it is more typical in terms of those temperatures for this time of year. Right now, it is 15 at Pearson. Your guaranteed high is 21.
2: Coming up at 7 o'clock, the tenant of an apartment above a business in Scarborough says arson may have been the cause of an overnight fire that left the plaza badly damaged. You'll hear a live report from the scene on Eglinton near Kennedy.
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2: What's next for the Blue Jays? Could Kevin Gausman have pitched his final game at Rogers Center? Questions continue around the club as their playoff hopes fade. Our Simon Bennett has more.
13: When the Jays return for the All-Star break Friday, they were just 2.5 games out of the playoffs. Now it's 6.
14: Nick Fortes has homered for the second night in a row, and the Rays have blown it open.
13: The Rays smashed Toronto 12-2. That's blowout losses and back-to-back nights. And now thoughts drift to the upcoming trade deadline. Kevin Gausman amongst a handful of Jays on expiring contracts. Could he be moved? Shai Davidi on Sportsnet Central.
15: He didn't want to think about that. He wanted to think about being with this team. But the reality of the situation of the moment is intruding into all those thoughts.
13: The deadline is Monday, August 3rd. Other players that would hit free agency after the season, George Springer, Dalton Varsho, Shane Bieber, and Max Scherzer. I'm Simon Bennett.
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3: Morning, Catherine. Watching the price for oil hit a six-week high this morning. It's north of $87 for the U.S. benchmark, 94, almost 95 for the British North Sea crude price. This after 11 consecutive days of military activity between the U.S. and Iran. Shipping activity through the Strait of Hormuz. The rising price for oil, it's gone up by over $10 a barrel in just the past week, and we've got the price for gas this morning here in the GTA. It's $1.799. Tomorrow, early bird forecast, another 2 cent increase up to $1.819, and then going into the weekend, wouldn't be surprised to see it continuing to climb. That risk of a renewal of inflationary pressures, maybe a dampening effect on the markets this morning, combined with the fact that later today, we've got a trio of big tech companies set to report earnings: Alphabet, Tesla, and IBM. Cautious tone in the pre-market action on Wall Street. The NASDAQ futures right now down 175 points. Dow futures down 50, or a tenth of 1%. Yesterday was a solid performance for North American stocks. TSX was up 408, a 1.2% jump, led by an 11% spike for Celestica. That was tied to the big gains we saw for some of the tech heavyweights on Wall Street. The Dow was up 385, led by 3M's 9% gain on earnings, and the NASDAQ up 329, or 1.25%. This morning, also looking over earnings from Capital One, the biggest credit card issuing company in the United States, which reported better than forecast earnings, a rise in interest earned, profit and revenue, and a reduced loan loss provision, which was kind of interesting. That indicates that people are paying their bills on time. The Canadian dollar is steady at 70.91 cents U.S. Gold is up $45, 41.22. Bitcoin down 400 at 65,900. 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
2: Right now, downtown, it's mostly cloudy. We are seeing some sun, though, 15 degrees. 6:30 News Radio is CFTR AM Toronto. 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
2: Wednesday, July 22nd. Good morning for Paul Cook. I'm Laura Carney.
8: I'm Catherine Jette. Here's what's making news right now.
9: A Scarborough strip mall and some apartments above badly damaged by an overnight fire, tenants say was arson.
10: Gasoline the place, lit it, and took off.
9: Luckily, no one was hurt.
11: Still trying to figure out exactly what's happening with the U.S. threatening this country with new tariffs. It's making news around the world and the focus of day two of that meeting of Canadian premiers.
12: Just in case you needed another reason to quit smoking, a new series of very graphic images will show up on cigarette package warning labels August 1st.
13: The Toronto Blue Jays are on top of the American League East, is what we got to say this time last year. This season, ugh, what's going on? That's a question Blue Jays fans are asking.
14: You can hear some booing here at Rogers Center right now.
9: No, they were not impressed. We'll have more on that. Jays lost to Tampa as they fall deeper out of the playoffs. Sports at 15.
3: 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The Dow futures, NASDAQ futures showing caution ahead of a trio of tech earnings from Alphabet, Tesla, and IBM. 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
11: Time for Rogers Xfinity Internet traffic and weather together. On the ones, here's Jordan Kerr.
15: Westbound on the 401 is slow going from the 412 to Salem, then west to McCowan to Bayview Express to Avenue and the Collectors, off and on through there, and then delays from west of the Allen, alternately expressing Collectors to Dixon. Southbound 404 delays through Mulock and then approaching Shepherd down the DVP to south of Eglinton, getting a bit busy approaching Richmond, and eastbound 401 delays through Mavis and the Express, Mavis to here Ontario Collectors, and from Dixie Collectors approaching the 427 Express through to east of Kiel. Now with an update on the southbound 427, here's Craig Gear.
16: Yeah, still slow here on the south 427 thanks to this single lane construction on the ramp to the 409. Going to be with us until the end of November. Delays from approaching Finch down to the 409. Eastbound 403, slow to recover, but slow through the link, and then approaching 6 North to the QEW on and off, but at least the problem's gone past Waterdown. And delays on the Toronto bound QEW from about the Burlington Skyway to approaching Guelph Line. With the forecast, Carl Lamb.
17: All right, it's partly cloudy right now and 15 degrees at Pearson. Those winds are gusting up to about 30 kilometers per hour. They'll be gusting to 40 to 50 as we go through the rest of the morning. But 21 is a guaranteed high for today. Not a lot of gas in the tank to warm things up, but it's refreshing out there for sure. And then tonight, down to a low of 12 degrees. Right now, it is 15 and partly cloudy at Pearson. Your guaranteed high is 21.
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11: Happening now in Scarborough, crews remained at the scene of a fire at a plaza on Eglinton near Kennedy that tenants believe was deliberately set.
2: 680's Carl Hanske joins us live from the scene with the latest. Carl.
9: Catherine, an empty gas can lays on the ground next to a burnt SUV that's parked outside a now blackened and fire-ravaged section of strip mall here on Eglinton near Kennedy Road, where the flames broke out around 2:30 this morning and spread to the apartments above. Tenants like Neil say this was arson.
10: They went in, gasoline the place, lit it, and they jumped in their vehicle and took off, and the smoke was just coming up rapidly. The flames was going off, and there was big bangs and an explosion. Like, I was so nervous I had to get everyone out of there. I went door to door banging in my shorts, and I just had to grab what you see what's on me right now to get everyone out.
9: Luckily, there were no injuries. Tenants say this same business, a spa, was targeted back in April in another fire. Fire officials are only saying the cause of this morning's blaze is under investigation. Reporting live at Kennedy and Eglinton in Scarborough, I'm Carl Hanske.
11: 680 News Time, 7:04. It is going to be another busy day behind closed doors for the country's premiers as their annual meeting continues on Prince Edward Island against the backdrop of new tariff threats from the U.S. president. 680's Jamie Palfer joins us live with reaction to the latest escalation in the trade war as Canada ponders how and whether to retaliate. Jamie.
18: Well, Laura, the new American tariffs targeting Canada are causing a lot of confusion here and around the world. It's not a joke, but it caught the attention of The Daily Show last night.
19: These tariffs are legal under the Smoot-Hawley Act, which has been around since 1930 when it helped prolong and worsen the Great Depression.
18: President Trump threatening 50% tariffs on hundreds of products starting next month, some of them very random. So why is this happening now? University of Toronto economics professor Joseph Steinberg speaking to the Big Story podcast.
20: This is part of the Trump administration's efforts to get Canada to budge a little bit in the direction it wants in the ongoing discussions around how to modify and renew CUSMA.
18: The renewed trade turmoil set to dominate day two of the meeting of Canadian premiers in Prince Edward Island. Some, like Premier Doug Ford, suggesting escalation instead of capitulation. Prime Minister Mark Carney will be there in person tomorrow. He spoke to President Trump. He says they've agreed to intensify negotiations in the coming weeks. Reporting live, I'm Jamie Pulfer.
2: 680 News Time, 7:06. Well, this time last year, it was all love for our unstoppable boys of summer. But now, the Blue Jays are hearing hearing boos ring out across Rogers Center as the losses pile up and frustrated fans wonder what's going on. The Jays sink further into last place in the American League East after last night's 12-2 loss to the Rays. 680's Kevin Meisner is gauging how fans are feeling and joins us live. Kevin.
13: Yeah, Catherine, any fans who are hoping to see the Blue Jays go on a second half tear right after the All-Star break are still waiting and waiting with disappointment. Going 1-4, one win, four losses out of the All-Star break is just demoralizing, not to mention the Jays have been outscored 32-8 over those five games. Ted here near the Rogers Center this morning, still wearing his Jays cap this morning, but he says he turned last night's game off in the fifth when the Jays were trailing 8-0.
0: Oh yeah, there's no point in watching this anymore. No, I gave up on this season a long time ago. They were lucky last year, and they didn't do much to get better this year.
13: So what is going on? This is a team that went to the World Series last year. Nick has some theories.
21: Yeah, I think they're lacking that leadership from Vladdy. That's their leader, and he can't figure it out. I don't know if he's still hurt or what it is, and seems like the pitching's not there either, right?
13: Now, there are 66 games left in this Jays season, including tonight, the third of four against the first-place Rays. Near Rogers Center, I'm Kevin Meisner.
18: 680 News, time 7:07. More than 170 wildfires continue to burn in northern Ontario, with 12 new ones being added to the list in the last 24 hours. City's Mark McAllister reports community members are angry.
22: Leaders of a number of First Nations came together Tuesday to address what they are calling inaccurate and misleading statements from Premier Ford on the province's response.
23: The lack of communication and evacuation support should horrify all Canadians.
24: We've moved close to 2,000 First Nations communities.
22: Ford has spoken about the more than 150 firefighting crews on the ground with water bombers and helicopters. NDP leader Marit Stiles was in Thunder Bay speaking with community members and offered support.
25: They do not treat First Nations leaders as with the respect that they are due.
26: The First Nations chiefs say these are systemic issues, suggesting the premier may not have a full understanding of operational dysfunction and needs to be fully informed.
18: Two of the 13 evacuated communities are First Nations.
2: This is 680 News Radio. For any smokers who have become numb to the warning labels on cigarette packages, a new round of graphic images is being rolled out on August 1st. 680's Charlene Close reports the hope is they'll convince more people to quit.
27: Among the images, a baby swarmed by smoke, a cancerous colon, and others much too graphic to describe. They're the latest series of images required to be printed on cigarette packages. Rob Cunningham with the Canadian Cancer Society says the warning labels are important and effective.
28: They increase awareness of the health effects. They decrease smoking among the general population. They make the package and the product less appealing. Is it one of the core tobacco control measures that we have in Canada?
27: Canada began requiring pictures on packages warning consumers of the health risks in 2001. The goal is to reduce tobacco use to less than 5% by 2035. I'm Charlene Close.
18: 680 News, time 7:09.
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18: Coming up in 60 seconds, traffic and weather together, including an update on delays on the southbound 404 and DVP combination.
2: 680 News, time 7:10.
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11: Time for Rogers Xfinity Internet traffic and weather together. On the ones, here's Jordan Kerr.
1: And this report is brought to you by Dynamic. On the southbound 404, it's slow through Mulock, and then there are delays approaching Shepherd onto the Don Valley Parkway. It's slow down to south of Eglinton, and then it opens up. Northbound DVP 404 combination moving well for the time being. Westbound on the 401, slow from the 412 to Salem. There are delays from Markham Road to west of Kennedy, primarily in the Express, and then from the 404 to Bayview Express and Collector. From Yonge to Avenue in the Collectors, and then from the Allen Express and Collectors off and on to Dixon. Eastbound 401 delays through Mavis to Hure, Ontario and the Collectors. A little busy through Mavis in the Express, and then slow from Dixon Express and Collectors off and on through to east of Kiel. From the Traffic Center, here's Craig Gear.
3: Southbound 427, the ramp to the 409 down to a single lane for long-term construction and a delay from Finch. Toronto-bound QEW slow is approaching the Burlington Skyway to approaching Guelph Line. Mississauga Road to Dixie and the East Garner busy approaching Park Lawn to east of Jamison. Eastbound 403 slows through the link and then approaching 6 North to about the QEW on and off delays. And the South 410 busy between Sandalwood and Queen. While other money managers follow the beat of the market, Dynamic acts because your money can't grow if it doesn't move. Learn more at dynamic.ca/active. With the forecast, Carl M.
4: And there are a few spotty showers this morning up towards Midland and Barrie. It's some lake-enhanced rain coming off of Georgian Bay. But otherwise, it is going to be a pretty nice day, a mix of sun and cloud across the GTA. But that northwesterly wind keeps things cool. So 21's a guaranteed high. Those gusts are between 30, 40, even 50 kilometers per hour. And then tonight, down to a low of 12 degrees. It hasn't been that cool in quite some time. And then for tomorrow, sunny and 24 down to 14 tomorrow night, so still very comfortable. Right now, it is 15 at Pearson. Your guaranteed high today is 21.
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2: Here's Senior Business Analyst Mike Apple.
5: And Catherine, good morning. We've got a little bit of a cautious tone in the major markets this morning. Coming off, it was a really strong Tuesday trade. So right now, we've got the Dow futures down 40, NASDAQ futures down 160, 0.5%. This ahead of big earnings from Alphabet and Tesla and IBM coming up after the close of trade today. This morning, we've already got earnings rolling in from Rogers, our parent company, top line and revenue earnings above forecast for Q2. It'll track that stock today. Day on Bay. On Wall Street, we'll be watching shares of Capital One, as that is the biggest credit card issuing company in the United States, and they too reported better than forecast results. The price for oil getting more expensive, up $3 at $87.40. That's a jump of 3.5%. Gold's up 45 at $41.22, and the Canadian dollar steady at 70.93 cents U.S. At the Business Center, I'm Mike Apple.
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11: Sunny and 16 degrees downtown. Good morning. I'm Laura Carney.
2: I'm Catherine Jeté. Here are the top stories right now.
11: Emergency crews are at the scene of a fire at a plaza on Eglinton near Kennedy and Scarborough that tenants believe was deliberately set. A gas can was found lying next to a vehicle parked out front that's also burnt. Three people, including a firefighter, suffered minor injuries. The country's premiers continue to weigh retaliation in response to the latest terror threats from the U.S. Their meeting
18: meeting for a second straight day on Prince Edward Island, the White House has cited retaliatory provincial bans on U.S. booze as one of its main irritants. And it is a bit of a chilly day with a guaranteed high of just 21. The low tonight dropping all the way down to 12 degrees. Warmer summer air is set to return for the weekend. 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
0: Laura, just like Monday, another ouch for the Blue Jays, who are no match for the Tampa Bay Rays. Kevin Gausman yanked in the fourth inning. Nick Fortes and Yandy Diaz going deep as Tampa won big 12-2, scoring Toronto 19-3 over the last two nights. Their playoff hopes facing fast, dropping 4-5 out of the break and now six games out of the last wild card. You started to hear boos at Rogers Center. We'll see if it gets any better tonight. Game 3, Sportsnet 590 The Fan and Sportsnet have first pitch at 7. The Boston Red Sox winning streak untouched. Their game with Baltimore rained out. It could go from 14 to a club record 16 if they sweep today's doubleheader. The Yankees and Pirates also playing a day-night double dip due to rain last night. We haven't seen this in a while.
9: Ground ball to third. Oh, baby. There's one. There's two. Done.
0: First triple play in the majors since last August. Marlins still lost to Houston 5-3. Yes, the World Cup break is in there, but Toronto FC hasn't won a match since April 4th. Still a while till they come home, but they're at New England tonight against the Revolution at 7:30. Jason Robertson signing a new deal for this season with the Dallas Stars at $12 million, so no arbitration, but he does become an unrestricted free agent next summer. 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
18: 680 News Time, 7:18. The U.S. military says it has completed an 11th night of strikes on Iran as attacks across the Middle East overshadow diplomatic efforts to salvage an interim ceasefire deal. U.S. Central Command says the targets included aircraft hangars and drone storage sites. Secretary of State Marco Rubio is attending the Association of Southeast Asian Nations Summit in Manila. He says what's happening in the Middle East could also happen in other parts of the world.
17: If we create a precedent in the Middle East, where a nation state can decide that they are going to control an international waterway, charge a toll, and if you don't pay them, blow up your ships, we have created a very dangerous precedent, which will repeat itself in other parts of the world, including in this region.
18: Before the latest barrage, Iran's interior minister visited Pakistan, a key mediator in the conflict that has become a battle for control of the Strait of Hormuz. 680 News Time, 7:19. It's a day many people in this city will never forget. Today marks 8 years since a gunman opened fire in the Greektown neighborhood, killing two people and injuring 13 others. 18-year-old Reese Fallon and 10-year-old Juliana Kosis were shot to death while they were enjoying a summer night on the Danforth on July 22, 2018. The shooter walked along the street, randomly firing his gun before exchanging shots with police and then turning the gun on himself. Coming up in 60 seconds, traffic and weather together. 680 News Time, 7:20.
19: Picture it. 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
1: This report is brought to you by Frank Leo. On the westbound 401, it's slow from the 412 to Salem. It's filled in from Markham Road through to Bayview and both Expressing Collectors, then from the Allen Expressing Collectors. Very heavy to Dixon. Heavier than usual through that stretch, at least for this time in the morning. It usually doesn't get this heavy until a bit later. Well, southbound on the 404 is busy through Mulock and then delays from just south of Finch onto the Don Valley Parkway to south of Eglinton. Then there's a delay through Don Mills. Northbound DVP starting to slow now from Eglinton up to north of Lawrence. Just volume though. Eastbound 401, there are delays from Mavis to here Ontario and the Collectors. And then from east of the 410 and the Collectors and from south of Pearson Express through to east of Keele. From the traffic center, here's Craig Gear.
3: Slow on the southbound 427 from Finch down to the 409 ramp, down to a single lane on that ramp for long-term construction. Toronto bound QEW slow approaching the Skyway to Fairview. Walker's line to about third line. A lot of breaks in there in that volume, but it's starting to fill in. So it's on and off from Walker's to third and then Mississauga Road to Dixie. Eastbound Gardner slow approaching Parkland to east of Jamison. Southbound 400 slow from Shepherd down to the 401. Now, there is a stalled van or something in the left shoulder as you make your way approaching the 401, not really impacting the drive right now, but I'm keeping an eye on it. 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With the forecast, Carl M.
4: Well, it is a very different feel out there today across the GTA. It's going to be a dry day, except for a few showers up north. It's some lake-enhanced rain coming off of Georgian Bay for areas closer to Barrie and Midland as well. But otherwise, sun and cloud for us today. 21 for the guarantee high, very low humidity. It's not even a factor today. And a blustery northwest wind gusting up to 40 to 50 kilometers per hour at times throughout the morning. 21 for your guaranteed high. That is 6 degrees below average for this time of year. So definitely a cool day. And 12 for the overnight low. For tomorrow, sunshine in 24. And Friday, sunshine in 25. Just a really comfortable and pleasant stretch of weather on the way. We'll start to warm things up a little bit for the weekend. It's not going to be outrageously hot. Right now, it is 15 degrees at Pearson. Your guaranteed high is 21.
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18: As the struggles for the Blue Jays continue, could household names be on the move in the coming days? 680 Simon Bennett has the latest after another loss last night.
0: Another defeat last night had the fans losing patience.
22: You can hear some booing here at Rogers Center right now.
0: Rays 12, Jays 2. Toronto dropping 4-5 out of the break and now 6 games out of a wild card spot very quickly here. They might move from buyers to sellers at the upcoming trade deadline. In fact, there's a chance last night was Kevin Gausman's final start at Rogers Center in Toronto.
23: I'm not going to think about that too much because I'm a Blue Jay right now, and the focus is this team and this room and those guys, and so, you know, that's where my mind's at right now, but yeah, that is kind of crazy to think about.
0: Room is surrounding him potentially because his contract is up after the season. Same for George Springer, Dalton Varsho, Shane Bieber, and Max Scherzer. The deadline, 6 p.m. on Monday, August 3rd. I'm Simon Bennett.
18: The British royal family has released a new photo of Prince George marking his 15th birthday. The photo shows George standing in a dark suit with his hands in his pockets. It's posted on social media with the caption, "Happy 13th birthday, George." This year's birthday photo is more formal than last year's. It comes as George is set to start secondary school this year. He is second in line for the throne behind his father, Prince William. Oil hits a six-week high and some key earnings giving a lift now to morning markets. Business with Mike Apple in 60 seconds.
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18: Time now for the Dynamic Market Minute. Here's Mike Apple.
0: Morning, Laura. Coming into the trading session this morning with the price for oil at a six-week high. It's north of $87 a barrel on the U.S. benchmark, 94 now on the British North Sea crude price. The Iranians and the U.S. continuing military activity for an 11th day in a row, and both sides are now kind of downplaying any diplomatic efforts to try to calm things down. So up goes the price for crude. The U.S. reservoirs are continuing to basically hit multi-year lows, and expect price hikes of the gas pumps. The forecast for tomorrow already 2 cents, going up by 2 cents to $1.819 in the early bird forecast. That's going to be inflationary, and early on this morning we saw a little bit of caution in the markets because of the risk this all poses to the U.S. Federal Reserve when it comes to interest rate policy. Now, though, we're getting a little bit more of traction in the early trade on some quarterly earnings. On this side of the border, we're looking over results from our parent company, Rogers Communications. Adjusted earnings per share topping estimates at $1.15, the revenue at $5.6 billion. That was also above forecast. And the earnings from the media side gained 53%, according to Bloomberg. And that's as Rogers has expanded its ownership of Maple Leaf Sports and Entertainment. We'll track that stock on Bay Street. On Wall Street, Capital One's on the move to the upside this morning on better than forecast earnings. AT&T also topping estimates. After the close of trade coming up later today, we'll hear from Alphabet, Tesla, and IBM. International markets, the Frankfurt DAX index is on the rise. And one of the better performers this morning is BMW, even as the new CEO has announced that the automaker will not attend this year's Paris Car Show. They're slashing costs following some weaker than forecast sales. The Canadian dollar at 70.95 cents U.S. is up a tenth. Gold is up $50 at 41.26 at the Business Center. I'm Mike Apple.
26: While other money managers follow the beat of the market, Dynamic acts. 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
18: Right now downtown, it's sunny and 15 degrees. 680 News Time, 7:30.
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2: It's Wednesday, July 22nd. Good morning. I'm Catherine Jeté.
9: For Paul Cook, I'm Laura Carney. Here's what's making news right now.
0: An overnight fire guts a strip mall in Scarborough and some apartments above.
10: I hear like sledgehammer busting glasses downstairs.
0: Tenants say this was arson.
18: The spiraling trade situation between the U.S. and Canada getting a lot of attention on both sides of the border, and it's set to dominate the second day of a meeting of this country's premiers.
11: The Northern Ontario wildfire situation is far from being under control, with 12 new fires being sparked in the last day alone.
13: It isn't too many loony dogs causing indigestion for Jays fans. The Blue Jays have sunk to the bottom of the AL East, the same team that went to the World Series last year. We're checking in with Jays fans.
0: Born the Jays.
14: Holy cow, is that awful.
0: Yeah, that just about sums up last night. The series continues, plus TFC's in New England. Sports at 45.
15: An ongoing climb for crude oil raising inflation worries. The price for oil above $87 a barrel, six-week high. Stock futures holding steady with a whole host of quarterly earnings rolling in. Business at 56.
2: 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It's time for Rogers Xfinity Internet. Traffic and weather together on the ones. And here's Jordan Kerr.
1: Well, eastbound on the 401, getting busy through Highway 6 North and through Guelph Line. Then there are delays from Mavis to Hurontario Ontario and the collectors. From the 410 collectors, south of Pearson Express to east of Kiel. And then a delay through Yonge to east of it in the Express. It looked as if there was an issue around here. Cleared up fast, but just a bit of a bunch up still. Eastbound on the 409, delays from Martin Grove to the 401. Westbound 401 backed up, 412 to Salem. And from Markham Road to Bayview, expressing collectors. From the Allen, alternately expressing collectors to Dixon. And slowing through Highway 25. Westbound Eglinton west of Kennedy has reopened. There's still fire crews in the area, but they're no longer on the road. From the traffic center, here's Craig Gear.
3: It's slow on the southbound 427. It's on and off now from the 407 down to the ramp to the 409 with that long-term construction that's happening. And then slow as he approached the 401 and then crossing over. It's on to the, continuing on to the 427. It's a bit slow. And then down at the bottom as well, if you're joining the westbound QEW, it's busy in the express on the south 427. Continues to slow westbound on that QEW to about Cawthra on and off. And that's pretty much it westbound. Toronto bound is slow from past Nikola Tesla to Fairview. And then it gets slow from Walker's Line to Third Line on and off. With the forecast, Carl Lamb.
4: All right. So today we've got temperatures just getting to 21 degrees. Our average high for this time of year is 27. So it'll be a shock to the system when you're out and about this morning. And we'll have a mix of sun and cloud, that brisk northwesterly wind between 20 to 30 kilometers per hour, gusts up to 40, possibly 50 today. And then very refreshing tonight, down to a low of 12 degrees. Might be a little cold for some. Right now it is 15 at Pearson. Your guaranteed high today is 21.
2: 680 News Time, 733. Happening now in Scarborough, an investigation is underway after a vehicle and a business went up in flames overnight, and the tenants who managed to escape the flames believe the fire was no accident.
18: 680's Carl Hansky joins us live from the scene on Eglinton near Kennedy with the latest. Carl.
0: Yeah, Laura, according to tenants who live above this now burnt out section of Strip Plaza here on Eglinton and Kennedy Road, around 2:30 this morning, they were awakened by the sounds of smashing glass, someone breaking the windows of the spa below and an SUV parked outside and setting fire to both. Neil's apartment is right above and says the flames quickly spread.
10: It went really fast.
0: Yeah, your place is almost destroyed.
10: It's destroyed, yeah. Smoked up and everything, all my personal belongings, my clothes and everything.
0: And you're confident this was arson?
10: 100%, 100%. This is not the first time this happened. This happened on April 9th. The same thing downstairs, they lit it on fire.
0: This time there's lots of damage, but no injuries. Police say this fire is being treated as suspicious. Reporting live at Kennedy and Eglinton in Scarborough, I'm Carl Hansky.
2: 680 News Time, 734. The U.S. threat of 50% tariffs on a wide range of Canadian products is still topping the agenda as the premiers meet for a second straight day on Prince Edward Island. The provincial leaders try to come to a united front on how best to fight back. 680's Jamie Pulfer joins us live with the latest. Jamie.
18: Well, Catherine, there's a lot of confusion and frustration about why the trade situation has escalated again between the U.S. and Canada. It's making news on both sides of the border, and Reuters is speaking to people here about it.
16: This is not how adults should behave. This is not how reasonable people should behave. But we got the most unreasonable, infantile person in charge of the U.S. right now.
18: President Trump threatening Canada with new 50% tariffs on hundreds of products starting next month. On the Big Story podcast, University of Toronto economics professor Joseph Steinberg is reading between the lines of what's going on here.
5: Not about targeted retaliation, you know, genuine retaliation for measures that we have put in place, but more about trying to find a way to bring us to the table in the way that they would like.
18: And he says it's about the Canada-U.S.-Mexico agreement. Prime Minister Mark Carney and President Trump have agreed to ramp up negotiations in the next few weeks, and the trade situation set to dominate day two of that meeting of Canadian premiers in PEI, where some, including Ontario Premier Doug Ford, are pushing to escalate the situation. Reporting live, I'm Jamie Pulfer.
9: 680 News Time 736. From hitting to defense and the pitching, it seems nothing is going right for the Blue Jays. This time last year, the Jays were first in their division. Today, they're last. 680's Kevin Meisner joins us live from outside Rogers Center after another tough loss, gauging how fans are feeling. Kevin.
13: Yeah, Lauren, it's not the ballpark food inside Rogers Center that's leaving a bad taste for Blue Jays fans. It's what they're seeing on the field waiting for this team to show up. This is a team that went to the World Series, you'll recall, last season. Now they're 9 games below 500 into the second half after the All-Star break. Nick here near Rogers Center says all of it's very demoralizing.
6: Just disappointed, honestly. Like, high hopes coming into the season, right? And they've just never picked it back up. So, I mean, super disappointed.
13: So what is going on with the Blue Jays? Rosanna is also trying to figure that out this morning.
7: Yeah, it seems like everybody's a little lost. It doesn't seem like we have a very solid confidence behind our pitching or our batting. I don't think we're changing people out as quickly as we should.
13: Now, the Jays have lost 4 of 5 to start the second half of the season while allowing 32 runs over that time. They now occupy the bottom of the AL East. At least there are 66 more games left in the 2026 season. Near Rogers Center, I'm Kevin Meisner.
2: 680 News Time 737. There's a bit of an early fall-like feel in the air today. Temperatures are in the mid-teens as you head out the door, going up to a guaranteed high of just 21 this afternoon, about 6 degrees cooler than normal for this time of year. But our meteorologist Carl Lamb says it's still a pleasant stretch of weather
4: today, but then we go into tomorrow and Friday and we'll have plenty of sunshine. Temperatures are still a little bit below average, but we're hanging out in the mid-20s.
2: By the weekend, temperatures are expected to return to the high 20s with more rain on the way.
9: More than 170 wildfires are now burning in the province's northern forests. As we hear from 680 Charlene Close, the numbers are growing.
11: Ontario's Ministry of Natural Resources is listing 173 wildfires as active this morning, including 12 that sparked yesterday. 12 of the 13 evacuated communities are First Nations. Their leaders are calling for a public inquiry into Ontario's wildfire response.
12: The lack of communication and evacuation support should horrify all Canadians, and our community was on its own. The federal government has responsibility here, too.
11: Premier Doug Ford insists his government did everything it could. Early estimates suggest the flames have burned through more than 7,000 square kilometers at this point, forcing nearly 2,000 people out of their homes. I'm Charlene Close.
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2: 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You'll hear traffic and weather together.
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2: It's time for Rogers Xfinity Internet traffic and weather together on the ones. 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
3: Now, this report is brought to you by Wayfair. Traveling on the eastbound 401, it's slow east to Town Line to Highway 6 North through Guelph Line from Mavis to Huron Ontario Collectors, and then from the 410 Collectors south of Pearson Express through to east of Keel. After that, it opens up until you get to about Bayview. That's slowing down from Bayview and both Express and Collectors towards the 404 DVP ramps. Southbound on the 404, slow through Mulock, and then from Elgin Mills to 16th Avenue, from Finch down the DVP to south of Don Mills, and then again approaching Richmond. Northbound on the DVP is slow from Eglinton to north of Lawrence. Westbound 401 backed up 412 to Salem, from Markham to Bayview Express to Avenue and the Collectors, and from the Allen Express and Collectors to Dixon, and then it's slow through Highway 25. A new fire impacting Eglinton at Eglinton and Dufferin. East and westbound Eglinton closed through the intersection, and southbound Dufferin is closed at Eglinton. This is all because of a fire. Now to the traffic center, here's Craig Gear.
8: We had a crash on the westbound QEW, slow 427 to here, Ontario. And I mean, it's still there, but they moved into the right shoulder. No live lanes blocked anymore, it appears. So the collision approaching Burloak, delays from west of Bronte. It is improving here. Southbound 427, slow from the 407 on and off down to the ramp to the 409, where you're down to a single lane thanks to long-term construction. Delays on the Toronto bound QBW, Nikola to Tesla to about Fairview, Guelph Line to 3rd Line on and off, and Mississauga Road to Dixie. Eastbound Gardner gets busy around the 427 on and off to east of Jamison, and a lineup now at the ramp to Jarvis. Wayfair's Black Friday in July sale is here. 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With the forecast, Carl M.

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1: This report is brought to you by Wayfair. Traveling on the eastbound 401, it's slow east of Town Line to Highway 6 North through Guelph Line from Mavis to Huron Ontario Collectors, and then from the 410 Collectors south of Pearson Express through to east of Kiel. After that, it opens up until you get to about Bayview. That's slowing down from Bayview and both Express and Collectors towards the 404 DVP ramps. Southbound on the 404, slow through Mulock, and then from Elgin Mills to 16th Avenue, from Finch down the DVP to south of Don Mills, and then again approaching Richmond. Northbound on the DVP is slow from Eglinton to north of Lawrence. Westbound 401 backed up 412 to Salem, from Markham to Bayview Express to Avenue and the Collectors, and from the Allen Express and Collectors to Dixon, and then it's slow through Highway 25. A new fire impacting Eglinton at Eglinton and Dufferin. East and westbound Eglinton closed through the intersection, and southbound Dufferin is closed at Eglinton. This is all because of a fire. Now to the traffic center, here's Craig Gear.
2: Well, we had a crash on the westbound QEW, slow 427 to Huron, Ontario. And I mean, it's still there, but they moved into the right shoulder. No live lanes blocked anymore, it appears. So the collision approaching Burloak, delays from west of Bronte. It is improving here. Southbound 427, slow from the 407 on and off down to the ramp to the 409, where you're down to a single lane thanks to long-term construction. Delays on the Toronto bound QBW, Nikola to Tesla to about Fairview, Guelph Line to 3rd Line on and off, and Mississauga Road to Dixie. Eastbound Gardner gets busy around the 427 on and off to east of Jamison, and a lineup now at the ramp to Jarvis. Wayfair's Black Friday in July sale is here. 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With the forecast, Carl M.
3: All right, thanks, Craig. Temperatures today getting up to a guaranteed high of 21 degrees. That is well below average for this time of year, but feels kind of like fall out there today instead of the middle of July. But I think we'll take it because it's been warm. It's been very eventful. Today's a calmer day aside from that northwesterly wind gusting to between 40 to 50 kilometers per hour. Tonight, another chilly one for sure in terms of our summertime temperatures. We're down to 12 degrees for tonight, and then for tomorrow back to the sunshine, a little warmer with a high of around 24. Right now it is 15 at Pearson. Your guaranteed high is 21.
4: 680 News Time, 7:43. The city's updated master plan for Liberty Village includes a recreation center, a school, and a new street to help reduce congestion from Dufferin to Strawn. But some residents say they don't have high hopes for the plan known as Liberty for All.
5: City News reporter Erica Natividad has the reaction.
6: Despite its rapid growth, Liberty Village lacks much of the infrastructure needed to sustain a community. But now that's on track to change with a plan recently approved by City Hall, dubbed Liberty for All.
7: You have a whole bunch of other construction going on in that area, and everything needs to be sequenced. But construction of a road that of that length definitely can be done faster. A school can be built faster. A rec center can be built faster. It's really a matter of the money being in place.
6: So are locals willing to wait?
8: That's a lot of time to take. We should have already been here by now. So, yeah.
9: No, I'm not. Whenever I hear these things, I just like, yeah, whenever they're done, they're done. Coming from a family that works in contracting, I know that there's the expected date and then there's the real date. So if you tell me 8-10 years, I'm thinking 15.
5: The proposed recreation center has no timeline, while the construction of Liberty New Street is set to be complete alongside the Ontario line in just under a decade.
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4: It's sunny, 16 degrees right now in downtown Toronto. Good morning. I'm Catherine Jette.
5: And I'm Laura Carney here.

0: The top stories this hour. A two-alarm fire on Eglinton near Kennedy is being investigated as possible arson. Tenants of the apartments above the burnt-out plaza say windows were smashed earlier this morning before someone set fire to a vehicle and a business. Will Canada retaliate against the latest Trump tariff threat? And if so, how? Some of the questions the premiers are pondering at their annual meeting in Charlottetown. And the number of wildfires actively burning in the province's north now stands at 173 after 12 new ones were sparked in just the past 24 hours. Time now for sports. From Sportsnet 5, Nutty the Fan, here's Simon Bennett.
1: Captain, the Blue Jays playoff hopes fading fast out of the All-Star break. Neither of the first two games against Tampa this week have been close. The Rays dominated last night, 12-2 at Rogers Center. Kevin Gausman yanked in the fourth, down 3-0. His last winning decision, May 22nd. That's 2 months ago. Now 9 games under 500, 6 games out of a wild card. John Schneider admitted a run will be hard. Game 3 of the series tonight, 7 o'clock on Sportsnet 590 the Fan. And Sportsnet, or a bunch of rainouts yesterday. The Boston Red Sox winning streak still at 14. Rained out against Baltimore. A doubleheader today. The weather also nixing Yankees, Pirates, and the Bronx. Toronto FC looks to snap their 10-match winless streak. Their second game back from the World Cup break is tonight, 7:30 in New England. The Dallas Stars have a deal with Jason Robertson, who will not go to arbitration and will make $12 million this coming season, set to enter unrestricted free agency next summer. WNBA All-Star Weekend coming up. Toronto's Marina Mabry has been added to Friday's three-point contest. Sports at 15 and 45 past every hour or anytime at sportsnet.ca.
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0: 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Moviegoers settling in to watch The Odyssey are jumping in their seats thanks to a creepy film preview, our Eva Fragiscatos explains.
4: The Odyssey was number one at the box office this weekend, raking in $264 million worldwide. 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
5: Bella, you need a grown-up to help keep you.
4: I immediately stopped watching after the jump scare, and fans in theaters were also not having it. On social media, one person said it was so terrifying they left the theater, while another said the table jump scare made her physically recoil. Here's what one user on TikTok had to say.
6: Why is that allowed before a non-horror feature presentation? I'm here to watch The Odyssey, and you're gonna jump scare me in a trailer? Should be illegal.
4: Other Mommy stars Jessica Chastain and is set to hit theaters in October. I'm Eva Fragiscatos.
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0: 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It's time for Rogers Xfinity Internet, traffic and weather together on the ones. Here's Jordan Kerr.
9: Now, this report is brought to you by Jumbo Lobster Clubhouse. Eastbound on the 401 is slow east of town line to Highway 6 North and then a delay through Guelph line. It's slow east of Mississauga Road to Huron, Ontario on the collectors with delays through Mavis and the Express. And then from the 410 collectors south of Pearson Express to east of Keele. Some stalled vehicles a bit further east. So east of Leslie in the Express, right lane blocked off. MTO and tow trucks are on scene. That's causing a delay approaching Bayview in both Express and collectors to east of Leslie. And then east of the 404 in the Express, traffic spotter called to say a left lane's blocked off because of another stalled vehicle. So watch out for that. Eastbound 409 is backed up. Martin Grove to the 401. Southbound on the 404, delays through Mulock from Elgin Mills to 16th Avenue. From Finch down the DVP to south of Don Mills. And again, approaching Richmond. Northbound DVP delays from Eglinton to north of Lawrence. From the traffic center, here's Craig Gear.
10: This collision definitely moved into the shoulder here on the westbound QEW approaching Burloak, and no delay anymore westbound. It is slow 427 to about here, Ontario. Toronto bound slow Nikola Tesla to Fairview, Guelph line to third line on and off. Mississauga Road to Dixie and the East Gardner from the 427 on and off to pass Jameson, and a lineup between Spadina and the Jarvis ramps. Southbound 427. Delays from about the 407 down to the 409. It's single-lane construction until the end of November. Take on Lobster Mountain, the 2-pound-plus tower of tender lobster at Jumbo Lobster Clubhouse and Fishman Lobster Clubhouse. Savor the height of seafood dining in Richmond Hill and Scarborough. With the forecast, Carl Lamb.
11: It's a delicious plate of food. We have temperatures today getting up to 21 degrees today for the guaranteed high, a mix of sun and cloud. And we do have that breezy northwesterly wind too, around 20 to 30 kilometers per hour, gusts up to about 40 to 50. And we will have a few showers possible up in Cottage Country today. It's some of that lake enhanced rain off of Georgian Bay. And then for tonight, down to 12 degrees. That is it. It is going to be a very cool evening for sure. And then for tomorrow, sunshine in 24, so a nice little rebound as we get back closer to average for this time of year. Friday will be up to a high of 25. Warmer temperatures for the weekend. Saturday's looking like temperatures around 27, but it's a little stickier by the time we get to Saturday night. So enjoy these, again, refreshing overnight temperatures. All kind of perspective at this point, because we will get back into those more summer-like temps pretty soon. Right now, it is 15 at Pearson. Your guaranteed high is 21.
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0: Coming up at 8 o'clock, arson suspected in a fire at a Scarborough Plaza that sent tenants running for safety in the middle of the night. You'll hear a live report from the scene.
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0: This is 680 News Radio. With the Blue Jays playoff hopes fading fast, could some fan favorites be heading out of town soon? 680's Simon Bennett has the latest on what might be ahead for the boys of summer.
15: Last night was rough again.
16: And that ball is out of here.
15: That 12-2 win for the Tampa Bay Rays at Rogers Center. Toronto dropping 4-5 out of the All-Star break. Now 6 games out of the last wildcard spot with a, as always, next year vibe not far away. How about trades ahead of the August 3rd deadline? Shai Davidi on Sportsnet Central.
17: Any question about what direction that the Blue Jays were going to go at the trade deadline is being removed, and they're being firmly pushed into the sell lane.
15: Selling means possibly dealing expiring contracts. Kevin Gausman may get the most interest from contenders. Other pending free agents, Dalton Varsho, George Springer, and Shane Bieber. Still 61 games left on the schedule as well, including another with the Rays tonight. I'm Simon Bennett.
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0: 6:80 News Time, 7:56. It's time for the Dynamic Market Minute with Mike Eppel. So, Mike, we're seeing the price for oil still spiking this morning.
22: Yeah, indeed, Catherine. It's now at $87.50 a barrel. The British price, the Brent North Sea crude price, is north of 94. We haven't seen the elevated price for oil this high in about 6 weeks' time. It's gone up by 30%. Think about that for a second. Just this month alone, because we did have that ceasefire between the U.S. and Iran a couple of weeks back that really calmed things down. But since then, we've had 11 consecutive days of fighting. The diplomacy is not happening by the sounds of things. And up goes crude this morning by $3 or 3.6% at $87.40 a barrel for the U.S. benchmark. The price at the pumps here in the GTA early bird forecast expected to show a 2-cent increase for this time tomorrow morning up to $1.819. That's all, again, renewing inflationary risks. So as a result, I'm looking at the stock futures pull back a little bit here. The NASDAQ futures down 248. The Dow futures down 82 points, a fifth of a percent. Very busy morning for earnings out of the United States with AT&T and Capital One, a couple of companies reporting. Here at home, Rogers, the parent company of 680 News Radio, reporting quarterly results for Q2, topping estimates for earnings per share and revenue. Gain for Rogers Media following last year's buyout of Maple Leaf Sports and Entertainment. Of course, the company announcing the remaining 25% buy-in. Just earlier this month, Rogers did take a one-time charge on all of that, which resulted in a net loss. But overall, the results are above estimates. The numbers for Rogers Wireless, a little shy of forecast by the looks of things here. Again, the company has talked about this in the past, about the slowdown in population growth. The Canadian dollar is up by a tenth of a cent at 70.97. Gold is seeing a renewal of buying interest, up $47 at $41.24 the ounce. Bitcoin's down 400 at 65,900. At the Business Center, I'm Mike Eppel.
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0: Right now, downtown, it's sunny, 16 degrees. 680 News Radio is CFTR AM Toronto. 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
0: Wednesday, July 22nd. Good morning for Paul Cook. I'm Laura Carney.
4: I'm Catherine Jette. Here's what's making news right now.
26: An overnight fire guts a strip mall in Scarborough and some apartments above.
27: I hear like sledgehammer busting glasses downstairs.
26: Tenants say this was arson.
4: The spiraling trade situation between the U.S. and Canada getting a lot of attention on both sides of the border, and it's set to dominate the second day of a meeting of this country's premiers.
1: The Northern Ontario wildfire situation is far from being under control, with 12 new fires being sparked in the last day alone.
2: It isn't too many loony dogs causing indigestion for Jays fans. The Blue Jays have sunk to the bottom of the AL East, the same team that went to the World Series last year. We're checking in with Jays fans.
3: More to come on last night.
5: The Rays have blown it open.
3: Losing by 10 to the Rays. I'll be looking at deals at the trade deadline. Sports at 15.
22: Cautious tone in the morning markets with NASDAQ futures down now 300 points. The price for oil extending its gains to a six-week high. And investors gearing up for results from Alphabet, IBM, and Tesla. 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
6: Now, this report is brought to you by Desjardins and issues on the southbound Don Valley Parkway. As you come up to the Richmond ramp, the left lane is blocked off. Well, kind of blocked off. There's a big chunk of what looks like a bumper there sitting on the roadway. Looks like Toronto Transportation are just rolling up onto the scene. So they'll be picking that up in a second. However, it's caused a big delay backed up from Finch all the way down to Richmond. So very heavy on the southbound 404 DVP because of that problem. On the eastbound 401, east of Leslie in the Express, problems have cleared, but east of the 404 in the Express, the left lane's blocked off with a stalled vehicle. So there are delays from Yonge, both Express and Collectors, to the 404 DVP ramps, and then slow going just east of the 404 because of that stalled vehicle sitting there in the Express in the left lane. From the traffic center, here's Craig Gear.
10: Yeah, DVP's a mess, and same with the eastbound Gardner. No problems on it, but on and off delays eastbound from the 427 all the way through to basically the Jarvis ramp. All the ramps you're lining up, but all the way to the Jarvis ramp is a slow crawl. Westbound, a bit busy through Jameson, and then from Kipling to the 427. 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With the forecast, Carl M.
11: There's a brisk northwest wind out there this morning, around 20 to 30 kilometers per hour, and that is providing that fresher feel across the GTA. A guaranteed high today of 21 degrees with a mix of sun and cloud, especially as we go through the afternoon. And a few showers are possible up in Cottage Country, some lake-enhanced rain coming off of Georgian Bay. Otherwise, it is going to be a dry day, down to 12 degrees for tonight. Right now, it's 16 at Pearson, mostly sunny, and your guaranteed high is 21.
0: 680 News Time 803. Happening now in Scarborough, emergency crews are responding to an overnight fire at a plaza that the building's tenants are calling suspicious.
4: 680's Carl Hansky is at the scene on Eglinton near Kennedy and joins us live. Carl.
7: Yeah, Catherine, a section of this strip plaza here on Eglinton near Kennedy Road has been gutted by fire that also badly damaged some apartments above where Neil lives.
8: I woke up to loud bangs this morning at around after 2 o'clock in the morning. I hear like sledgehammer busting glasses downstairs, and I see smoke start coming up stairs, and I heard big bangs going on. So these were like Molotov cocktails going off, homemade device. I had to get out of the apartment because the smoke was horrible, and I had to go knock on the doors, get all the tenants out as soon as possible, and exit through the back door.
7: According to tenants, the spa on the ground floor and an SUV parked outside were intentionally set on fire, and the flames then spread. They also said this same business was targeted 3 months ago in another fire. Police say this morning's blaze is being treated as suspicious. Reporting live at Kennedy and Eglinton in Scarborough, I'm Carl Hansky.
0: 680 News Time, 804. The country's premiers continue to weigh their options of how to respond to the latest threat of punishing tariffs from the Trump administration. 680's Jamie Palfer joins us live with what politicians and pundits are saying about this escalation of the U.S. trade war. Jamie.
4: Well, Laura, how is this going to play out? The renewed trade clash between the U.S. and Canada fully in the spotlight, with President Donald Trump now threatening Canada with new 50% tariffs on hundreds of products starting next month. It's the kind of behavior that's shaking Canadian sentiments about our neighbors to the south.
27: That is what is driving this dislike, dare I say hatred, that Canadians have in the United States overall.
4: CNN chief data analyst Harry Anton citing an almost 50-point drop when it comes to the Canadian favorability rating of the U.S. Prime Minister Mark Carney and President Trump have agreed to intensify negotiations in the coming months. Now, University of Toronto economics professor Joseph Steinberg is on the Big Story podcast.
28: I think the real worry is
9: Carney going to be forced through, by, the domestic political environment to retaliate in some way?
0: Canada's premier's meeting for a second day in PEI overshadowed by the tariff situation. Prime Minister Carney will be there in person tomorrow. Reporting live, I'm Jamie Pulfer.
12: 6:30 news time, 8:06. So at what point did you turn off the Blue Jays game last night? Their brutal 12-2 loss to the Rays was hard to watch for Jays fans who have seen their team go from best in their division to worst in a single year. So what's changed and can the season still be salvaged? 6:80's Kevin Meisner is talking to fans this morning and joins us live. Kevin.
2: Yeah, Catherine, I remember this time last season, excitement was building. You could see it and feel it on the street. All kinds of people heading to work wearing their Blue Jays caps. Not this morning. Frustration seems to have taken over. This time last year, the Jays had a 59-42 record. Today, they are 9 games below .500. So what happened to this World Series caliber team? Some say it's the bats.
13: Baseball's a fickle sport, and sometimes you can hit, and sometimes you just can't. And apparently, this year, we cannot.
2: Others here near the Rogers Center, it's also misery on the mound.
14: Seems like the pitching's not there either, right? Like, we could rely on the pitching last year, but Gausman hasn't been playing too well, and some of our other ace-caliber type pitchers, right? So,
2: well, the question this morning among a lot of fans, can the Jays pull this together?
15: If they really put their minds to it and really start getting it together, playing as a team, and if they can do that and really focus, we could possibly come back.
14: I mean, I think they have it in them, so I sure hope so, but I'd say it's pretty unlikely.
2: Yep, a tall order, 66 games left in the regular season. Near Rogers Center, I'm Kevin Meisner.
0: 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From high humidity to smoky air, thunderstorms, now cooler temperatures. The GTA has been on a bit of a wild ride when it comes to the weather. Meteorologist Carl Lamb says the summer warmth won't be back until the weekend.
11: After that cold front swung through last night, it is definitely feeling very fall-like across the GTA today. High temperatures are only into the upper teens to low 20s across the GTA, and also we'll have a breezy northwesterly wind gusting up to about 40 kilometers per hour, especially this morning.
0: 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The GTA is set to return to normal temperatures for this time of year over the weekend with highs into the high 20s.
12: 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First Nations leaders are calling for a public inquiry to investigate the provincial government's handling of wildfires. 6:80's Charlene Close reports it comes as the number of fires grows.
1: 173 fires are listed as active, including 12 new ones that the Ministry of Natural Resources says started just yesterday. 13 communities have been evacuated, a dozen of which are First Nations, including Collins First Nation. Chief Helen Pavola says her community was devastated.
16: My members barely escaped with the clothes on their backs. My community was left to evacuate without notice and support.
1: Premier Doug Ford is defending the province's response, saying his government has done everything it possibly can. The First Nations leaders say an inquiry should look into a number of issues, including the government's emergency coordination with First Nations and overall provincial preparedness. I'm Charlene Close.
0: 6:80 News Time, 8:09.
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0: Coming up in 60 seconds, traffic and weather together, including an update on problems southbound DVP by the Richmond ramp.
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6: Now, this report is brought to you by Fallsview Casino. Issues on the southbound DVP by Richmond have cleared away. They got that debris out of there. Unfortunately, it's backed up from Finch down the DVP towards Richmond, getting a little bit better, but still quite slow. It is the midst of rush hour, so unfortunately, it's not going to get much better. A new issue on the northbound 400 just before Rutherford. We got the three right lanes taken out because of a collision. One car is sitting sideways right now, waiting for more crews to get here. Police are here along with a tow. It's jamming up from north of Langstaff to Rutherford. On the southbound 400, it's slow going from Teston to south of Rutherford, and then delays from south of Finch to the 401. On the eastbound 401, it's slow going east of Mississauga Road to Huron Ontario Collectors and through Mavis and the Express. From Dixie Collectors, south of Pearson Express to east of Keele, and from Young to the 404 in both Express and Collectors. A bit of a bunch up east of the 404 in the Express, where the left lane's blocked off with a stalled vehicle. Westbound 401 slow, 412 to Salem. Markham to Bayview Express and Collectors, and from the Allen Express and Collectors to Dixon, a delay through Highway 25. And on the ramp to Highway 25, the central lane is blocked with a stalled vehicle. In town, a fire investigation at Dufferin and Eglinton. Southbound, eastbound, and westbound lanes are blocked off through here because of that. Now to the traffic center, here's Craig Gear.
10: Got eastbound 403, possibly a collision, maybe a stalled vehicle east of the Lincoln Alexander. Let me know what lanes are blocked at Star 680. Delays as you approach the link to east of here. Then you get a nice long break until about Aberdeen, where it slows on and off to Waterdown with regular volume on the East 403. Busy on the Toronto bound QEW, Nikola Tesla to Fairview, Guelph Line to Dorval on and off. You get into lane realignment east to Dorval, and then slow Mississauga Road to Dixie. East Gardner backed up 427 on and off to pass Jameson, and approaching the Spadina and to the Jarvis ramp. So basically 427 to Jarvis on and off delays. And southbound 427, it's long-term construction on the ramp to the 409. You've got a delay on and off from the 407. 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With the forecast, Carl Lamb.
11: Well, plenty of sunshine to start our Wednesday across the GTA. Right now we're at 16 out of Pearson, and it's not going to get too much warmer. Just a guaranteed high of 21 for today. That brisk northwest wind will keep things feeling pretty cool throughout the day. And then there could be a few showers up in Cottage Country throughout the day today. And then for tonight, down to a low of 12. And for tomorrow, back into the sunshine, a little bit warmer, up to 24. Right now, it is 16 at Pearson. Your guaranteed high is 21.
0: 6:30 News Time, 8:14. Tropical Storm Bertha is set to make landfall today, and it's slamming the U.S. Northeast with severe weather. ABC's Hannah Batta has the story.
3: Large trees falling on homes and crushing cars in New York. North of the city, vehicles completely underwater. People forced to climb onto their cars' roofs to reach higher ground. The severe weather triggering more than 2,500 flight cancellations and over 7,000 delays, with ground stops issued at major airports from the D.C. area to Boston.
0: The storm is set to hit New Orleans, Louisiana, which is now under a tropical storm warning. By tomorrow night, the storm is set to move through Texas and is expected to weaken to a tropical depression.
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0: It's sunny downtown and 15 degrees. Good morning. I'm Laura Carney.
12: I'm Catherine Jette. Here are the top stories right now.
0: An early morning fire at a plaza on Eglinton near Kennedy and Scarborough is being investigated as suspicious. A gas can was found next to a burnt-out vehicle parked at the front of the strip mall. Three people have been treated for minor injuries, including a firefighter. The country's premiers are meeting for a second straight day, with the escalating tariff threat from the U.S. still topping the agenda. Is retaliation on the table? The premiers say they are backing urgent, intense, and fair trade negotiations so Canada can avoid the 50% tariffs on many goods. And early fall vibes today, with a guaranteed high of just 21, 6 degrees below where we normally are this time of year. The low tonight dropping to 12. Summer warmth is set to return for the weekend.
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2: Laura, the Blue Jays pummeled by the Rays again.
7: Nick Fortes has homered for the second night in a row, and the Rays have blown it open.
2: Tampa scoring a dozen and 21 hits last night. Kevin Gausman long gone, but Fortes went deep. 5 runs, 4 earned, didn't make it out of the fourth inning, and hasn't won in 2 months. The biggest cheer might have been when Miles Straw jogged on from the outfield to pitch in the ninth. Rays 12, Jays 2. They're 6 games out of the last wild card now. The series continues with, oh yes, a bullpen day. Brayden Fisher gets to go first at 7 o'clock on Sportsnet 590 The Fan. And Sportsnet, 2 of the 3 wild card holders didn't play. The Red Sox game against Baltimore rained out, so their ridiculous 14-game winning streak remains with a doubleheader today. The Yankees and Pirates also postponed will also play, too. Toronto FC's second game back for the World Cup is tonight. A 0-0 draw at Montreal last week, leaving them winless in 10. It's a 7:30 kickoff in New England. Sports at 15 and 45 past every hour or anytime at sportsnet.ca.
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0: The United States has reportedly signed a deal with Saudi Arabia that would allow the country to develop a nuclear program. CNN's Betsy Klein has more from the White House.
26: President Trump, according to the Wall Street Journal, has formally signed off on this deal that would allow Saudi Arabia to have a civilian nuclear program. Now, this could allow Saudi Arabia to make the material necessary to build a nuclear weapon. And CNN reported last week that this agreement tentatively would allow Saudi Arabia to enrich uranium without enacting the international safeguards to prevent nuclear weapons development. Now, the New York Times has described these concessions made to Saudi Arabia as significant. This agreement has to be sent to Congress for a review. It is possible that it could face a disapproval resolution that could ultimately prevent it from going into effect if they have a veto-proof majority.
0: The agreement would reportedly last 30 years and could generate millions for U.S. companies who help Saudi Arabia achieve its nuclear goals. OpenAI, the company behind ChatGPT, says its system hacked another AI company on its own in what's being called an unprecedented incident. In a statement posted on social media, OpenAI says the hack was caused by a combination of its models, including one that is still being tested internally. The models used their knowledge to access stolen credentials and take advantage of a vulnerability on the startup's servers. OpenAI CEO Sam Altman says the lesson learned is that AI model security and safety must keep pace with rapidly advancing capabilities. In 60 seconds, traffic and weather together.
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27: When the backdrop's gotta give main character energy. When the balloons have to blow up the vibe. When the cap simply cannot clash with her manicure.
1: From graduations to prom parties, when it's gotta be right, Party City.
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0: 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Time for Rogers Xfinity Internet traffic and weather together on the ones. Here's Jordan Kerr.
14: Now, this report is brought to you by Vertical CPA. On the northbound 400 at Rutherford, three right lanes are blocked off because of a collision. It's jammed from Langstaff. And southbound on the 400, slow from south of Teston to south of Rutherford. Then it's backed up from south of Finch to the 401. Westbound 401 is slow, 412 to Salem, from Markham to Bayview and the Express to Avenue Collectors, and from the Allen Express and Collectors to Dixon. Now, a collision on the westbound 401 west of Highway 25. Out of camera range, can't see it, but I can see that it is jammed west of James Snow Parkway to west of Highway 25. If you're there, could update us. It'd be appreciated. A free call, star 680. On the eastbound 401, it's slow from east of 6 South to Guelph Line, then from east of Mississauga Road to Huron Ontario Collectors, from the 410 Collectors Dixie Express to east of Keel, and then from east of Avenue Express approaching Bayview in the Collectors to the 404. Now, east of the 404 and the Express, the left lane's blocked off with a stalled vehicle, so watch out for that. Southbound 404 DVP combination is slow approaching Elgin Mills to Major McKenzie, then from Finch down to just south of Bayview Bloor. From the traffic center, here's Craig Gear.
15: A couple of problems going, like southbound 427, it's the long-term construction on the ramp to the 409 with delays on and off from the 407. And then at the bottom, it's slow from Dundas and the Express to that Express ramp onto the Gardner, where it looks like maybe a crash here, and it's in the shoulder, and there might be one vehicle left, but the others are just trying to clear away now. I believe this is all clear now. It's hard to make out, but yeah, it looks like everything's been cleared. But that really jammed up the drive on the South 427 from Dundas to that Express ramp onto the Gardner. Eastbound 403, whatever was east of the Link is also gone now. Delays from east of 6 South to east of the Link, and then slow Aberdeen to Waterdown on and off. And we had a problem on the westbound QEW clear out approaching Dixie. Delays about the 427 to Huron Ontario westbound, and then slow with volume from 4 Drive to Trafalgar. 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With the forecast, Carl Lamb.
11: Yeah, so today it's 21 for the guaranteed high, a mix of sun and cloud, especially as we go into the afternoon, and a very breezy day with that cool northwest wind. A few showers possible up in Cottage Country, down to a low of 12 degrees for tonight. That's really well below average for this time of year. Sunshine tomorrow and 24, and sunshine for Friday and 25. Right now it is 16 at Pearson. Your guaranteed high is 21.
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5: The audiobook of The Odyssey has found a new audience thanks to the hype surrounding Christopher Nolan's big screen version. 680's Eva Frangiscatos reports.
17: It's being dubbed the Nolan Bump. The cinematic adaptation of Homer's epic has resulted in a 500% spike in audiobook streams on the film's opening weekend. There's also been a 76% surge in print sales.
18: He'd have escaped his doom too, despite Athena's hate, if he hadn't flung that brazen boast, the mad blind fool.
17: The audiobook has become popular among Gen Z and millennial listeners with an average listening age of 35. 36% of the Spotify streams are coming from Gen Zs and 45% from millennials. Spotify says 2/3 of listeners are male. The streaming platform says no other title on Spotify has reached this level of popularity among men. The most famous audio version of The Odyssey is narrated by Sir Ian McKellen. There's also a new AI version that uses a replica voice of Michael Caine. I'm Eva Fragiscados.
5: Oil prices jumped 4% as the U.S. Secretary of State says Iran is not serious about peace talks. Business with Mike Apple in 60 seconds.
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5: 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Here's Mike Apple.
2: Morning, Laura. We've got U.S. stock futures at the low of the morning with the NASDAQ pointing to a drop of 300 points at the opening trades. It's a reversal of what we saw really yesterday with the tech heavyweights, the computer chip memory companies, all reversing course and trading lower this morning in pre-market action after a one-day run-up in the Tuesday trade. The overhang of earnings and a little bit of caution in the mix ahead of key results that are due in after the close of trade coming up today from Alphabet, Tesla, and IBM. The TSX saw a gain of 408 points yesterday, lifted by gold stocks as the precious metals been on a little bit of a rebound here. It's up another $54 this morning at $41.30. And then we've got the price for oil, which is at a six-week high. U.S. Secretary of State Marco Rubio saying that the Iranians are not interested in negotiations or diplomacy as the Strait of Hormuz remains shut down for all intents and purposes, and the supply of energy elevating the price for oil, $2.71, 3.25% at $87.07. So we're up around a six-week high for the U.S. benchmark, $94 a barrel on the Brent North Sea crude oil price. Our dollar is up by a tenth at 71 cents, bouncing back after yesterday's slide following the implementation and announcement of a 50% tariff on several Canadian goods going to the States by U.S. President Donald Trump. And the price for Bitcoin this morning is down $530 at $65,800. At the Business Center, I'm Mike Uppel.
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1: Right now downtown, it's sunny and 16 degrees. 680 News Time, 8:30.
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1: It's Wednesday, July 22nd. Good morning. I'm Catherine Jette. For Paul Cook, I'm Laura Carney. Here's what's making news right now.
3: A Scarborough strip mall and some apartments above badly damaged by an overnight fire, tenants say was arson.
4: Gasoline the place, lit it, and took off.
3: Luckily, no one was hurt.
5: Still trying to figure out exactly what's happening with the U.S. threatening this country with new tariffs. It's making news around the world and the focus of day two of that meeting of Canadian premiers.
6: The Toronto Blue Jays are on top of the American League East, is what we got to say this time last year. This season, ugh, what's going on? That's a question Blue Jays fans are asking.
7: Watch the vibe with the Jays themselves.
8: Everyone's frustrated.
7: More to come on last night's loss and what's to come. Sports at 45.
9: Oil prices up another 4% in early trade with Iran and the U.S. and locked in military activity for an 11th consecutive day. Stock futures showing caution ahead of key tech earnings. Business at 56.
1: 6:30 News Time, 8:31. It's time for Rogers Xfinity Internet. Traffic and weather together on the ones. Here's Jordan Kerr.
10: Well, several issues on the go. On the westbound 401 west of Highway 25, it's a stalled vehicle in the right lane, according to the MTO. Backed up from west of James Snow Parkway, there was an issue on the ramp to Highway 25. Now it's gone. On the northbound 400 at Rutherford, three right lanes still blocked off because of a collision. It's backed up approaching Langstaff to Rutherford. And southbound 400 is slow from south of Teston to south of Rutherford. On the southbound 404, it's slow approaching Elgin Mills towards 16th Avenue and delays from Finch all the way down towards Richmond. And eastbound on the 401, the issue east of the 404 and the express is cleared. From the traffic center, here's Craig Gear.
11: Long-term construction, south 427 ramp onto the 409. Delays on and off from the 407. Everything else I was monitoring is cleared away, but we're left with volume. Toronto-bound QBW, Nikola Tesla to Dorval, on and off with lane realignment there east of Dorval long term, and then approaching Mississauga Road to Dixie. It's slow on the East Gardner past the 427 to Jarvis, on and off. Westbound delays through Park Lawn, Kipling to the 427, continues to slow to here, Ontario, and Ford Drive to Trafalgar on the westbound QBW. With the forecast, Carl Lim.
12: Yeah, it's sunny today, and we'll have a mix of sun and cloud through the afternoon, though. That northwesterly wind is going to be breezy at times. 20 to 30 kilometer hour gusts to between 40 to 50. And then we do have the chance for a few showers throughout the day up in cottage country too, especially for areas south of Georgian Bay. So Barrie, Midland, particularly in those areas. And then for tonight down to a low of 12. Right now it is 16 degrees and sunny at Pearson. Your guaranteed high is just 21.
1: 6:30 News Time, 8:33. Happening now in Scarborough, crews remain at the scene of a fire at a plaza on Eglinton near Kennedy that tenants believe was deliberately set.
13: 680's Carl Hanske joins us live from the scene with the latest. Carl.
3: Yeah, Laura, an empty gas can lays on the ground next to a burnt SUV that's parked outside a now blackened and fire-ravaged section of a strip mall here at Eglinton and Kennedy Road, where flames broke out around 2:30 this morning and spread to the apartments above. Those tenants, like Neil, say this was arson.
4: They went in, gasoline the place, lit it, and they jumped in their vehicle and took off, and the smoke was just coming up rapidly. The flames was going off, and there was big bangs and an explosion. Like, I was so nervous I had to get everyone out of there. I went door to door banging in my shorts, and I just had to grab what you see, what's on me right now, to get everyone out.
3: Luckily, there were no injuries in this blaze that is being treated as suspicious. Tenants say this same business, a spa, was targeted back in April in another fire. Reporting live at Kennedy and Eglinton in Scarborough, I'm Carl Hanske.
13: And some 15 kilometers away at Eglinton and Dufferin, crews are on scene of a two-alarm fire at a restaurant. Crews got the call just after 6:30 this morning. Residents of the units above the restaurant evacuated the building before emergency crews arrived. No one was hurt. Eglinton Avenue is closed westbound between Northcliff Boulevard and Dinevor Road. And Dufferin is closed southbound at Eglinton during the investigation.
14: 680 News Time, 8:34. It is going to be another busy day behind closed doors for the country's premiers as their annual meeting continues on Prince Edward Island against the backdrop of new tariff threats from the U.S. president. 680's Jamie Pulfer joins us live with reaction to the latest escalation in the trade war as Canada ponders how and whether to retaliate. Jamie.
5: Well, Laura, these new American tariffs targeting Canada are causing a lot of confusion and also caught the attention of The Daily Show last night.
15: These tariffs are legal under the Smoot-Hawley Act, which has been around since 1930 when it helped prolong and worsen the Great Depression.
5: President Trump threatening 50% tariffs on hundreds of products starting next month, some of them very random. University of Toronto economics professor Joseph Steinberg tells the Big Story podcast why this is happening now.
16: This is part of the Trump administration's efforts to get Canada to budge a little bit in the direction it wants in the ongoing discussions around how to modify and renew CUSMA.
5: The renewed trade turmoil set to dominate day two of that meeting of Canadian premiers in Prince Edward Island. Premier Doug Ford pushing for escalation instead of capitulation. Prime Minister Mark Carney will be there tomorrow. He and President Trump have agreed to intensify negotiations in the coming weeks. Reporting live, I'm Jamie Pulfer.
13: 680 News Time, 8:36. Well, this time last year, it was all love for our unstoppable boys of summer. But now the Blue Jays are hearing boos ring out across Rogers Centre as the losses pile up. The Jays sink further into last place in the American League East after last night's 12-2 loss to the Rays. 680's Kevin Meisner is gauging how fans are feeling and joins us live. Kevin.
6: Yeah, Catherine, any fans hoping to see the Blue Jays start a second-half tear of wins after that All-Star break are still waiting with disappointment. Going one win and four losses is just demoralizing, not to mention the Jays have been outscored 32 runs to 8 over those five games. Ted here near Rogers Centre is still wearing his Jays cap this morning, but he tells me he turned the game off in the fifth last night when the Jays were trailing 8-0.
17: Oh yeah, there's no point watching this anymore. No, I gave up on this season a long time ago. They were lucky last year and they didn't do much to get better this year.
6: Now, so what's going on? Well, fans tell me this is a team that went to the World Series last year, but that team simply didn't show up. Nick has a few theories.
18: Yeah, I think they're lacking that leadership from Vladdy. That's their leader, and he can't figure it out. I don't know if he's still hurt or what it is, and seems like the pitching's not there either, right?
6: Now, there are 66 games left in the Jays season, including tonight, the third of four against the first-place Rays. Near Rogers Centre, I'm Kevin Meisner.
14: 680 News Time, 8:37. In what's being described as a first-of-its-kind incident, OpenAI is admitting that its artificial intelligence system hacked into another company's network, and it did so on its own. The situation is leading to more calls for regulatory oversight. Our Mike Eppel reports from the Business Center.
19: The operator of ChatGPT, OpenAI, says its artificial intelligence system hacked into the system of another AI startup called Hugging Face and did so on its own in what the company called an unprecedented cyber incident. OpenAI CEO Sam Altman posting on social media, they saw a significant security incident during a test of the company's large language models. The disclosure happening amid heightened concerns about the cybersecurity capabilities of these powerful AI agents that led U.S. President Donald Trump in June to sign an executive order creating a framework for the federal government to vet the national security risks of the most advanced AI systems. Hugging Face co-founder Clement DeLong confirming the attack was from an AI agent, noting it was, quote, mind-blowing. It happened autonomously. DeLong emphasizing there seemed to be no malicious intent from OpenAI. At the Business Center, I'm Mike Eppel.
13: The British royal family has released a new photo of Prince George to mark his 13th birthday. The photo shows George standing in a dark suit with his hands in his pockets. It's posted on social media with the caption, "Happy 13th birthday, George." This year's birthday photo is more formal than last year's, showing the prince in a countryside setting. It comes as George is set to start secondary school this year. He is second in line for the throne behind his father, Prince William. 680 News Time, 839.
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13: Still to come on 680 News Radio, a collision on the northbound 400 at Rutherford blocking three right lanes. You'll hear traffic and weather together. 680 News Time, 840.
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13: 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Traffic and weather together on the ones. Here

0: stalled vehicle. Now that's slow from west of James Snow Parkway to west of Highway 25. Because of that, getting heavier and heavier. Northbound on the DVP, delays approaching Eglinton to York Mills, then northbound 404 delays north of the 401, then from Finch to the 407. Southbound 404 DVP combination backed up from south of Davis Drive to south of Mulock, Elgin Mills to 16th Avenue, then approaching Finch to Richmond. In town, southbound Dufferin is blocked at Eglinton, and east and westbound Eglinton closed through Dufferin, all because of a fire. And in Pickering, Brock Road and Bailey, construction set up, really heavy southbound delays from the 401. From the traffic center, here's Craig Gear.
1: I'm pretty slow here thanks to this construction on the south 427 ramp onto the 409. This is long term till the end of November, and delays right now from the 407 still all the way down to that ramp to the 409. And then busy at the bottom end a little bit from south of Dundas, mostly in the express, to mostly the ramp to the Gardner. We had earlier problems on that ramp. Now it is slow eastbound Gardner from the 427 on and off to east of Jameson, and then a bit of a lineup at the ramp to Jarvis right now. Westbound delays, Kipling to the 427, continues to slow to about west of here, Ontario, on and off, and then 4 Drive to Trafalgar westbound. And you do have a delay on the westbound QEW now past this point, around approaching 3rd Line, on and off to approaching Appleby Line. Over 1,000 exotic birds and animals, African Lion Safari, Canada's original safari adventure. Open daily May 2nd to September 12th. 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With the forecast, Carl M.
2: It is a breezy day out there today across the GTA. Northwesterly winds between 20 to 30 kilometers per hour, gusts to about 40, possibly 50. So keeping things very cool today with a guaranteed high of just 21 degrees. Our average is 27 for this time of year. And then a few showers possible up in Cottage Country today, especially south of Georgian Bay. And then for tonight, it's calm and quiet with a low of 12. Then for tomorrow, back into the beautiful sunshine in 24. Right now, it is 16 at Pearson, your guaranteed high is 21.
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4: For any smokers who have become numb to the warning labels on cigarette packages, a new round of graphic images is being rolled out on August 1st.
3: 680's Charlene Close reports the hope is they'll convince more people to quit.
5: Among the images, a baby swarmed by smoke, a cancerous colon, and others much too graphic to describe. They're the latest series of images required to be printed on cigarette packages. Rob Cunningham with the Canadian Cancer Society says the warning labels are important and effective.
6: They increase awareness of the health effects. They decrease smoking among the general population. They make the package and the product less appealing. Is it one of the core tobacco control measures that we have in Canada?
5: Canada began requiring pictures on packages warning consumers of the health risks in 2001. The goal is to reduce tobacco use to less than 5% by 2035. I'm Charlene Close.
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4: We have sunshine, 17 degrees right now in downtown Toronto. Good morning. I'm Catherine Jette.
3: And I'm Laura Carney. Here are the top stories this hour.
4: Tenants of a plaza at Eglinton and Kennedy say they heard windows smashed before the business below their apartments went up in flames overnight, along with a vehicle parked in front. Police say the fire is considered suspicious. At Eglinton and Dufferin, fire crews are on scene of an early morning restaurant fire that also saw the tenants above the business forced from their homes. It's resulted in road closures in the area. And what to do about another round of punishing U.S. tariffs? The premiers asking themselves just that as they meet for day two of their annual gathering.

0: Today in Charlottetown, the Prime Minister is set to join them tomorrow. 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
1: And Catherine, just like Monday, another ouch for the Blue Jays. There were no match in the American League East leading Tampa Bay Rays. 12-2 is how it ended. They outscored Toronto 19-3 over the last two nights. The playoff hopes facing fast. Now six games out of the last wild card, and you started to hear boos from the home fans. We'll see if it gets any better tonight. Game 3, Sportsnet 590 The Fan, and Sportsnet have first pitch at 7. That Red Sox winning streak untouched. Their game with Baltimore rained out, so it could go from 14 to 16 if they sweep today's doubleheader. That would be a club record. Haven't seen this in a while.
2: And the 1-0 pitch, a roller over to third. Triple Jimenez play. Has got that. He throws to second for one, or two, on to first in time for the triple play.
1: Yeah, first in a major since last August. Marlins lost anyway, the Houston 5-3. Yes, the World Cup break is in there, but Toronto FC hasn't won since April 4th. Still a while till they come home, but they're at New England tonight against the Revolution at 7:30. Jason Robertson signing a new deal for this season with Dallas, $12 million, so no arbitration, but he will be an unrestricted free agent a year from now. Sports at 15 and 45 past every hour or anytime at sportsnet.ca.
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0: 6:30 news time, 8:48. More than 170 wildfires continue to burn in northern Ontario, with 12 new ones being added to the list in just the last 24 hours. City's Mark McAllister reports community members are angry.
5: Leaders of a number of First Nations came together Tuesday to address what they are calling inaccurate and misleading statements from Premier Ford on the province's response.
6: The lack of communication and evacuation support should horrify all Canadians.
7: We've moved close to 2,000 First Nations communities.
5: Ford has spoken about the more than 150 firefighting crews on the ground with water bombers and helicopters. NDP leader Marit Stiles was in Thunder Bay speaking with community members and offered support.
8: They do not treat First Nations leaders as with the respect that they are due.
9: The First Nations chiefs say these are systemic issues, suggesting the premier may not have a full understanding of operations. Dysfunction and needs to be fully informed.
0: Two of the 13 evacuated communities are First Nations. Still to come, traffic and weather together.
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0: 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It's time for Rogers Xfinity Internet traffic and weather together on the ones. Here's Jordan Kerr.
14: Now, this report is brought to you by Shoppers Drug Mart. On the westbound 401, it's slow approaching the 412 to Salem, approaching Markham Road Express, McCowan Collectors to Avenue, and then approaching the Allen Express and Collectors to Dixon. It's heavy. There is a collision approaching Islington and the Collectors in the left lane that may have cleared. Haven't been able to spot it. And does it look a little bit better through there? If you're there, could update us, to be appreciated. A free call, star 680. Well, after that, westbound 401 is getting busy from Mavis towards Mississauga Road and the Collectors, and then jammed because of another problem. West of Highway 25, right lane is blocked off with a stalled vehicle. It's jammed up from James Snow Parkway. On the northbound 400 at Rutherford, two right lanes are blocked off due to a collision. It's jammed up approaching Langstaff. On the southbound 400, it's slow Teston to Rutherford and south of Finch to the 401. Southbound on the 404 DVP combination, slow Mulock and then Elgin Mills to 16th Avenue, then approaching Finch down the DVP to Richmond. Eastbound 401 delays through Guelph Line, Mavis to here Ontario Collectors. 410 Express and Collectors off and on to east of Kiel, and then approaching Young Express Baby Collectors to the 404. Southbound Dufferin and east and westbound Eglinton closed through the intersection all because of a fire, and heavy delays at Brock Road and Bailey because of construction, especially southbound from the 401. From the traffic center, here's Craig Gear.
15: It's busy on the south 427 from the 407 down to the 409 ramp, which is down to a single lane because of long-term construction. Then busy at the bottom, south of Dundas, mostly in the express to the Kiwi Gardner ramps. Toronto Bound QEW slow Nikola Tesla to about Dorval, on and off its lane realignment east of Dorval to the end of the year. And then slow approaching Mississauga Road to Dixie. East Gardner slows about the 427 still to that Jarvis ramp. Westbound bunches up as you join the 427, and then it's slow west of the 427 to about Mississauga Road, and Ford Drive on and off to, westbound is, Ford Drive to about Appleby Line, on and off delays. There is a problem, a stalled vehicle in the westbound QEW ramp to Guelph Line in the second lane from the left to watch out for. Ends today. 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With the forecast, Carl Lam.
16: Yeah, it is definitely going to be a cool day across the GTA. 21 is the guaranteed high, far off our average for this time of year. A mix of sun and cloud through the afternoon, and that wind could be gusting up to 40 to 50 kilometers per hour today. So a blustery one for sure. Much cooler tonight with a low of 12. And then for tomorrow and for Friday, sunshine and 24 for Thursday, 25 for Friday. It will feel a little more like summer as we go into the weekend as some humidity makes a return. Right now, it is 16. At Pearson, your guaranteed high is 21.
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0: Coming up at 9 o'clock, the tenants of an apartment above a business in Scarborough say arson was the cause of an overnight fire that left the plaza badly damaged. You'll hear a live report from the scene.
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0: As the struggles for the Blue Jays continue, could some household names be on the move in the coming days? Our Simon Bennett has the latest after a brutal loss last night.
1: Another defeat last night had the fans losing patience.
22: You can hear some booing here at Rogers Center right now.
1: Rays 12, Jays 2. Toronto dropping 4-5 out of the break and now 6 games out of a wild card spot very quickly here. They might move from buyers to sellers at the upcoming trade deadline. In fact, there's a chance. Last night was Kevin Gausman's final start at Rogers Center in Toronto colors.
23: I'm not going to think about that too much because I'm a Blue Jay right now, and the focus is this team and this room and those guys, and so, you know, that's where my mind's at right now. But yeah, that is kind of crazy to think about.
1: Room is surrounding him potentially because his contract is up after the season. Same for George Springer, Dalton Varsho, Shane Bieber, and Max Scherzer. The deadline, 6 p.m. on Monday, August 3rd. I'm Simon Bennett.
0: 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You'll hear the market minute.
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0: And now the Dynamic Market Minute. Here is Mike Apple.
1: Catherine, we got U.S. stock futures showing caution this morning. There is a lot, and I do mean a lot, riding on the earnings that will be in after the close of trade today. Alphabet, Tesla, and IBM, along with Texas Instruments, are all set to report quarterly results. All of those have seen massive spending on AI data infrastructure, huge CapEx. And the big question is it any of it starting to pay off? Will Alphabet continue to spend the billions upon billions of dollars to build up its AI data processing power? The share price is indicated at $348 to start the day for Alphabet, the parent company of Google and YouTube. Those are obviously key revenue drivers as well. The stock year to date is up by just about 11%. So it's been an okay performer in the so-called Magnificent Seven group of companies. Tesla is also on the docket later today. We'll see what the latest sales boost that Tesla saw in the second quarter. How did that impact the company's bottom line, along with the Optimus robots, robo-taxis, and whether or not they're planning any new vehicles or anything of that nature. The other thing we're watching today is SpaceX, which yesterday snapped a seven-day losing streak at bottomed out 2 days ago at 119. Yesterday closed at 123.50, up 3%. It is indicated a little bit to the downside again in pre-market action this morning. We've got the NASDAQ futures down 260 points, Dow futures down by 50. A little bit of a mixed bag on the earnings that are in this morning. One outperformer is AT&T, reporting better than forecast results. That stock's up 4% pre-market. Our dollar steady at $70.97. Oil up $2.60 at $87 a barrel. Another 3% to the upside and a six-week high for crude. At the Business Center, I'm Mike Apple.
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0: Right now, downtown, sunshine, 17 degrees. 680 News Radio is CFTR AM Toronto. 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
0: Wednesday, July 22nd. Good morning for Paul Cook. I'm Laura Carney.
27: I'm Catherine Jeté. Here's what's making news right now.
1: An overnight fire guts a strip mall in Scarborough and some apartments above.
28: I hear like sledgehammer busting glasses downstairs.
1: Tenants say this was arson.
5: The spiraling trade situation between the U.S. and Canada getting a lot of attention on both sides of the border, and it's set to dominate the second day of a meeting of this country's premiers.
7: It isn't too many loony dogs causing indigestion for Jays fans. The Blue Jays have sunk to the bottom of the AL East, the same team that went to the World Series last year. We're checking in with Jays fans.
1: More to come in the Blue Jays. It's a bullpen game as they face the Rays again at Rogers Center. And TFC in action at New England Sports at 15.
8: Cautious tone in the major markets this morning with investors gearing up for the earnings from Alphabet and Tesla. Bay Street looking over the results from Rogers and the price for oil at a six-week high. Business at 26.
27: 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Time for Rogers Xfinity Internet traffic and weather together on the ones. Here's Jordan Kerr.
9: Well, northbound on the 400 remains heavy because of a collision at Rutherford. Two right lanes are blocked off because of it. It's backed up from just before Langstaff. On the southbound side of the 400, it's slow test into Rutherford and south of Inch to the 401. Westbound on the 401, west of Highway 25, two right lanes are blocked off because of a stalled vehicle now, so they took an extra lane. It's jammed from just before James Snow Parkway to west of Highway 25. So very heavy along here. If you want to take alternates and rejoin a Guelph line, you certainly could. Save some time. It's still going to be a bit of a detour, but again, you're not stuck in that horrible, horrible traffic out here. Traveling on the, going back to the northbound 400, just getting word the northbound 400 issues at Rutherford are clearing away, so that's good news. Traveling on city streets, Dufferin and Eglinton, southbound, eastbound, and westbound lanes are blocked off because of a fire investigation. And in Pickering, Brock Road and Bailey, construction here causing big delays, especially southbound on Brock Road from the 401 down to Bailey. From the traffic center, here's Craig Gear.
15: Slow on the southbound 427 from the 407 still down to the 409 ramp where you're down to a single lane for construction, and then slow on the south 427 at the bottom end a little bit, south of Dundas, mostly in the express to the Gardner, where the Gardner is slow eastbound from the 427 all the way through to the Jarvis ramp. Westbound is nice and smooth up until around the 427 ramp where it slows as you approach it, and then slow on and off to approaching Mississauga Road on the westbound QBW. Four drive to Trafalgar as well, and then it's slow from Dorval to approaching Appleby Line on and off. The problem on the ramp to Guelph Line has been cleared away. With the forecast, Carl Lamb.
16: There have been a few light rain showers kind of working their way off of Georgian Bay, but also Pearson reporting just a light rain shower kind of popping up as some of those clouds still have just the tiniest bit of moisture in them. But as we go throughout the day, it is going to be a mix of sun and cloud. Temperatures getting up to a guaranteed high of 21 degrees today, but those winds are already gusting up to about 50 kilometers per hour, as I've been telling you about. So a breezy day for sure, keeping things feeling pretty cool. And 21's the guaranteed high, down to an overnight low of 12 for tonight. Now it's 17 at Pearson. Your guaranteed high is 21.
27: 680 News Time 904. Happening now in Scarborough, an investigation is underway after a vehicle and business went up in flames overnight. The tenants who managed to escape the fire believe it was no accident. 680's Carl Hanske joins us live from the scene on Eglinton near Kennedy with the latest. Carl.
11: Yeah, Catherine, according to tenants who live above this now burnt out section of Strip Plaza here at Eglinton and Kennedy Road, around 2:30 this morning, they were awakened by the sounds of smashing glass, someone breaking the windows of the spa below and an SUV parked outside and setting fire to both. Neil's apartment is right above and says the flames quickly spread.
12: It went really fast.
13: Yeah, your place is almost destroyed.
12: It's destroyed, yeah. Smoked up and everything, all my personal belongings, my clothes and everything.
13: And you're confident this was arson?
12: 100%, 100%. This is not the first time this happened. This happened on April 9th. The same thing downstairs, they lit it on fire.
11: This time there's lots of damage, but no injuries. Police say this fire is being treated as suspicious. Reporting live at Kennedy and Eglinton in Scarborough, I'm Carl Hanske.
27: Their emergency crews are also on scene of another two-alarm fire about 15 kilometers away on Eglinton near Dufferin. Flames broke out just after 6:30 this morning at a restaurant with residential units on the second floor. Toronto Fire says the residents evacuated the building before crews arrived. No one was hurt. No word yet on what caused the fire. A section of Eglinton and Dufferin are closed.
14: This is 680 News Radio. The U.S. threat of 50% tariffs on a wide range of Canadian products is still topping the agenda as the premiers meet for a second straight day on Prince Edward Island. The provincial leaders try to come to a united front on how best to fight back. 680's Jamie Pulfer has the latest.
5: There is a lot of confusion and frustration about why the trade situation has escalated again between the U.S. and Canada. It's making news on both sides of the border. Reuters is speaking to people here about
2: about it.
3: We got the most unreasonable, infantile person in charge of the U.S. right now.
2: President Trump threatening Canada with new 50% tariffs on hundreds of products starting next month. On the Big Story podcast, University of Toronto economics professor Joseph Steinberg is reading between the lines of what's going on here.
10: Not about targeted retaliation, you know, genuine retaliation for measures that we have put in place, but more about trying to find a way to bring us to the table in the way that they would like.
2: He says it's about the Canada-U.S.-Mexico agreement. Prime Minister Mark Carney and President Trump have agreed to ramp up negotiations in the next few weeks, and all of this is set to dominate day two of the meeting of Canadian premiers in PEI. I'm Jamie Pulfer.
27: 680 News Time 9:06. From hitting to defense and the pitching, it seems nothing is going right for the Blue Jays. This time last year, the Jays were first in their division. Today, they're last. 680's Kevin Meisner joins us from outside Rogers Center after another tough loss, gauging how fans are feeling.
7: It's not the ballpark food here at the Rogers Center that's leaving a bad taste for Blue Jays fans. It's waiting for the team to show up. The Jays went to the World Series last season, and now they're 9 games below 500. Nick here near Rogers Center tells me it's demoralizing.
18: Just disappointed, honestly. Like, high hopes coming into the season, right? And they've just never picked it back up. So, I mean, super disappointed.
7: So what's going on with the Jays? Rosanna is also trying to figure that out.
19: Yeah, it seems like everybody's a little lost. It doesn't seem like we have a very solid confidence behind our pitching or our batting. I don't think we're changing people out as quickly as we should.
7: The Jays have lost 4 of 5 games coming out of the All-Star break while allowing 32 runs. They now occupy the bottom of the AL East, 66 more games left in the 2026 season. Near Rogers Center, I'm Kevin Meisner.
27: 680 News Time 9:07. There's a bit of an early fall-like feel in the air today. Temperatures are in the mid-teens as you head out the door, going out to a guaranteed high of just 21 this afternoon. That's about 6 degrees cooler than normal for this time of year. But our meteorologist Carl Lamb says it's still a pleasant stretch of weather.
16: It's a cool day for us today, but then we go into tomorrow and Friday and we'll have plenty of sunshine. Temperatures are still a little bit below average, but we're hanging out in the mid-20s.
27: By the weekend, temperatures are expected to return to the high 20s with more rain on the way. 680 News Time 9:08. As teams around the NBA try to lure LeBron James for a possible championship run, one of his old clubs seems to have gotten ahead of themselves. 680's Simon Bennett explains.
1: Remember the last time LeBron went to Miami?
20: This fall, I'm going to take my talents to South Beach.
1: Also, how is that 16 years ago already? The summer of 2010, so imagine the fuss when the Heat posted a link to a live stream titled LeBron James introductory press conference dated July 27th, next Monday. Then it was abruptly taken down. Miami social media department.
22: You had one job.
23: Just the one.
1: Turns out that was a major oops. A spokesperson for the Heat telling ESPN the club was preparing for a chance that he might sign with them and posted the link to their YouTube page by mistake. We do know James won't be back for the LA Lakers this coming season, while his agent says he won't be rushed into a decision. Miami, along with Cleveland, Philly, and even Golden State, are teams believed to be in the running. I'm Simon Bennett.
27: 680 News Time 9:09.
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27: Coming up in 60 seconds, traffic and weather together, including a stalled vehicle on the westbound 401 west of Highway 25, blocking two lanes. 680 News Time 910.
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2: Time for Rogers Xfinity Internet traffic and weather together on the ones. Here's Jordan Kerr.
0: Now this report is brought to you by Richmond Hill Toyota. On the westbound 401, it's slow approaching the 412 to Salem, McCowan to Avenue, and then from the Allen to Dixon in both Express and Collectors. A delay approaching Mississauga Road in the Collectors, and then problems. This issue west of Highway 25 is blocking two right lanes, a stalled vehicle, and it's jammed approaching James Snow Parkway to west of Highway 25. So if you're getting off a James Snow, taking any westbound route across like Campbellville Road, a rejoin at Guelph Line to come out on the other side of this. Now eastbound on the 401 slowing, approaching Guelph Line to approaching 25. Then there are delays from Mavis to here Ontario Collectors, Dixie to east of Keel Express and Collectors, and from Young Express Bayview Collectors to the 404. Northbound 400, if you missed it last report, issues at Rutherford have cleared and the delays have gone as well. Southbound 400 is slow from Teston to Rutherford, but that is easing. And then there are delays from Shepherd to the 401. Southbound on the 404 DVP, and delays from Elgin Mills to 16th Avenue, and then approaching Finch down the DVP to approaching Richmond. From the traffic center, here's Craig Gear.
4: Slow past Nikola Tesla to Dorval, on and off on the Toronto-bound QEW. Everything's improving, but still slow, like approaching Mississauga Road to Dixie as well. Eastbound Gardner from Kipling to the Jarvis Ramp, still on and off delays. Westbound QEW and Gardner, slow approaching the 427, and then from the 427 to here Ontario and Ford Drive to about Appleby Line, on and off. We've got a delay on the southbound 427 still from the 407 down to the ramp to the 409. It's the long-term construction down to a single lane on that ramp. And then busy at the bottom from south of Dundas to the QE Gardner, mostly people joining the Gardner ramp. It's time to Toyota with thousands in savings on all new in-stock 26 Tundra, Tacoma, and Corolla models. 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With the forecast, Carl Lamb.
16: It is going to be a mix of sun and cloud today across the GTA, and we will have the chance for a few showers, especially up north in areas south of Georgian Bay, where that lake-enhanced rain shower activity fires up. But otherwise, it is going to be a mainly dry day. There could be a few little sprinkles kind of popping up, but 21 is a guaranteed high, a blustery northwesterly wind today, gusting to between 40 to 50 kilometers per hour. And then for tonight, down to a low of 12, and tomorrow back into the beautiful sunshine with high of 24. Right now it is 17 at Pearson. Your guaranteed high is 21.
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2: More than 170 wildfires are now burning in the province's northern forests.
27: As we hear from 680's Charlene Close, the numbers are growing.
6: Ontario's Ministry of Natural Resources is listing 173 wildfires as active this morning, including 12 that sparked yesterday. 12 of the 13 evacuated communities are First Nations. Their leaders are calling for a public inquiry into Ontario's wildfire response.
8: The lack of communication and evacuation support should horrify all Canadians, and our community was on its own. The federal government has responsibility here too.
6: Premier Doug Ford insists his government did everything it could. Early estimates suggest the flames have burned through more than 7,000 square kilometers at this point, forcing nearly 2,000 people out of their homes. I'm Charlene Close.
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2: Sunny and 16 degrees downtown. Good morning. I'm Laura Carney.
27: I'm Catherine Jette. Here are the top stories right now.
2: Emergency crews are at the scene of a fire at a plaza on Eglinton near Kennedy and Scarborough that police now say is suspicious. A gas can was found lying next to a vehicle parked out front that is also burnt. Three people, including a firefighter, suffered minor injuries. Emergency crews also at the scene of a two-alarm fire about 15 kilometers away on Eglinton, this one near Dufferin. Flames broke out just after 6:30 this morning at a restaurant with residential units on the second floor. This fire not being considered suspicious. And the country's premiers continue to weigh retaliation in response to the latest terror threats from the U.S. They're meeting for a second straight day on Prince Edward Island. The White House has cited retaliatory provincial bans on U.S. booze as one of its irritants.
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1: Laura, the Blue Jays look to get a win at least, and it may be worry about the future after the outscored 19-3 by Tampa over the last two nights. The way the sked works out was last night the final start for Kevin Gausman at home as a Jay. 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
5: So many big starts, so many big strikeouts, so a ton of fun to watch him pitch. 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
1: 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And Sportsnet, the Red Sox still on that 14-game winning streak after yesterday's rainout. They could break the club record if they sweep their double dip with Baltimore. Game 1, 1:30 on Sportsnet Plus. 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Toronto FC looks to snap their 10-match winless streak. The second game back from the World Cup break tonight, 7:30 at New England. 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
2: 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We have an update now on the U.S.-Iran war. U.S. President Donald Trump says the U.S. will destroy a bridge or power plant in Iran each time it shoots at a ship in the Strait of Hormuz. It comes after criticism for targeting civilian infrastructure in Iran. It also comes as U.S. officials continue to make the case for a widening war. Secretary of State Marco Rubio spoke at a summit in the Philippines this morning, saying diplomacy is not possible if Iran won't honor its commitments.
11: The problem we're having right now is that they're not serious about talks. If they're serious, we're serious. If they're not, then we will do what is necessary to protect that, our interests, and also the interests of our allies.
2: The U.S. military confirms it fired strikes on Iran for the 11th night in a row, following the death of four soldiers since Friday. Coming up in 60 seconds, we'll take a look at your Wednesday morning commute and the extended forecast. 680 News Time, 9:20.
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0: This report is brought to you by Life Labs. Traveling on the westbound 401, it's slow approaching the 412 to Salem, approaching Kennedy to Avenue, then from the Allen to Dixon, alternately Express and Collectors. And then you hit big issues west of Highway 25. Two right lanes are taken out with a stalled vehicle, and it's jammed approaching James Snow Parkway to west of Highway 25. Very heavy along here. No word on how long this is going to take. It is just a stalled vehicle, according to the MTO, so hopefully they can just get it off the road sooner rather than later. We'll see. On the southbound 400, it's busy from south of Teston to Rutherford, and then slow from Shepherd to the 401. Southbound 404 delays from Elgin Mills to 16th Avenue, and then from Finch onto the Don Valley Parkway, where it's slow off and on down towards Richmond. Northbound DVP 404 is busy from Eglinton to York Mills, and then delays from Steeles to the 407. On the eastbound 401, it's slow approaching Guelph Line to approaching 25. Mavis to Huron Ontario Collectors, then Dixie to east of Keel, and both Express and Collectors. At City Streets, issues at Dufferin and Eglinton. So southbound Dufferin at Eglinton is blocked. East and westbound Eglinton blocked off as well. Both ways through the intersection. It's all because of a fire here. And in Pickering, Brock Road and Bailey, construction set up, causing heavy southbound delays from the 401 and eastbound from approaching Brock Road. From the traffic center, here's Craig Gear.
4: It's calmed down here on the southbound 427. You still have a on and off delay from south of Finch down to the ramp to the 409, though, and then through the 401 as well. Westbound on the Gardner, nice and empty until you approach the ramp to the 427. Then it slows a bit. And then at Dixie on the westbound QEW as well, Dixie to about here, Ontario, slow. Ford Drive to Trafalgar, and then spotty from Bronte to about approaching Walker's Line. Toronto Bound heavier now, approaching the Burlington Skyway to 3rd Line, on and off. And you've got the long-term lane realignment construction at Dorval, so a bit of a delay as you get through that as well. And approaching Mississauga Road to Dixie eastbound, and then from Kipling to the Jarvis Ramp on the eastbound Gardner, slow with volume. Putting off blood work? 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With the forecast, Carl Lamb.
16: And it is just a really brisk day out there today across the GTA. That northwesterly wind gusting up to 40 to 50 kilometers per hour today. And there could be a few scattered showers picking up some lake enhancement off of Georgian Bay. 21 for the guaranteed high, and much cooler tonight, down to a low of 12. And then for Thursday, it's sunny and temperatures warm up a little bit, back up to 24. And then for Friday, sunny and 25. By the weekend, temperatures are back more in line with where we should be. We're back to 27 with a chance for a few showers and some increasing humidity for Saturday. Right now, it is 17 at Pearson. Your guaranteed high is 21.
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2: Peel police have arrested two suspected street gang members in a human trafficking investigation. Police launched Project Mermaid last fall, investigating allegations a female victim was being trafficked and sexually exploited throughout the GTA. It's alleged one of the accused called the victim while he was in jail, and he and the co-accused threatened her. Investigators say the men are associated with the street gang known as MS-13. A 42-year-old Mississauga man and 30-year-old man from Toronto face several charges. 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The BAFTA Awards are updating its eligibility rules in an effort to keep out artificial intelligence. 680's Eva Frangiscatos reports.
27: AI actor Tilly Norwood will never be eligible for a BAFTA Film Award. The British Academy confirmed the news today, saying she will not receive one because it's not human. BAFTA says it now reserves the right to ask for more information regarding the use of AI and the extent of human creative involvement in work submitted it for Film Awards consideration. The Academy says while things may change again next year, the updated rule book allows the film committee at BAFTA to dig into specific uses of AI ahead of the long list and nominations announcement. They say the main focus of their awards is on human creativity. Also new this year, the BAFTAs will expand the Outstanding British Film category from 15 to 20. I'm Eva Fragiscados.
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6: 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Here's Mike Apple.
24: Well, good morning. We've got the U.S. stock futures just before the start of trade here, trending to the downside. 260 points on the NASDAQ. The Dow futures down 50. Investors in a little bit of a holding pattern. We saw some big gains for both the Toronto market and the U.S. benchmarks in the Tuesday trade this morning. Investors kind of taking a step back, a downturn again for those memory chip component stocks in pre-market action. And then after the close of trade today, it's earnings from Alphabet, Tesla, IBM, and Texas Instruments, all bellwethers in that AI data space. On the TSX, we've got the parent company of 680 News, Rogers Communications, in the spotlight reporting earnings this morning, the topped estimates for earnings per share and revenue, and the media division seeing a 53% revenue gain year to year following Rogers' expansion into and ownership stake in Maple Leaf Sports and Entertainment. The wireless subscriber numbers a little bit below forecast. Rogers had previously talked about how population growth has dampened some of those sales figures. The Canadian dollar is up a tenth of a cent at 70.97, steady after a quarter cent drop yesterday. The price for oil is up 250 or 3% at 86.87. U.S. Secretary of State Marco Rubio saying Iran is not interested in diplomacy following an 11th day of military activity between the U.S. and Iran and the continued shutdown or very close to it of the Strait of Hormuz. Gold is gaining another $46 at 41.23. The gold stock's very strong in Tuesday's trade on the TSX. We'll see if that trend continues today. Bitcoin's down 800 at 65,000 U.S. At the Business Center, I'm Mike Eppel.
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6: 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I'm Laura Carney.
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6: Good morning. This is Wednesday, July 22nd. I'm Sarah Parrott.
33: And I'm Irene Preklett. Here's what's making news this hour.
34: An overnight fire guts a Scarborough strip mall and damages some apartments above.
35: This is not the first time this happened. The same thing downstairs, they lit it on fire.
34: Tenants say this was arson.
2: How is this going to play out? Will there be a further escalation? The renewed trade clash between the U.S. and Canada fully in the spotlight and overshadowing day two of that meeting of Canadian premiers.
0: At least a dozen more wildfires are burning in Northern Ontario as First Nations leaders call for a public inquiry into the province's response.
6: Chris Baer in Toronto and the GTA as cooler than normal temperatures settle in for the day. But don't worry, we'll soon be back to seasonal.
1: The misery for the Blue Jays continues as they look to avoid a third straight loss to the Rays. And Toronto FC's back in action. Sports at 45.
3: An ongoing climb for crude oil raising inflation worries. The price for oil above $87 a barrel, six-week high. Stock futures holding steady with a whole host of quarterly earnings rolling in. Business at 56.
6: 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Time for Rogers Xfinity Internet. Traffic and weather together are the ones. Here's Craig Gear.
4: Well, we've got westbound 401 delays approaching the 412 to Salem, approaching Kennedy to Avenue Road, and then from the Allen to Dixon. And it's still very heavy from approaching James Snow Parkway in the express to west of Highway 25, where two right lanes are blocked with a stalled vehicle. Eastbound 401 delays as well. Visual distraction approaching Guelph Line to approaching 25. Through here, Ontario, and the collectors, a bit of volume left. And then slow Dixie to east of Keele Express and collectors. Stalled vehicle on the ramp to McCowan taking out two left lanes, so you got to move over to the right if you want to use this ramp. And the south 412 ramp to the eastbound 401, another stalled vehicle that's sitting in the right lane. Delays on the Toronto-bound QEW past Nikola Tesla to Dorval on and off. You get into lane realignment on the eastbound QEW east to Dorval. That's till the end of the year. That's it for problems. The rest, some volume, like on the DVP, southbound Finch all the way down to the Richmond ramp. There might be something south of Bloor. Let me know if you spot anything. It's Star 680. Northbound delays, Eglinton up to York Mills. With the forecast, Carl M.
5: It sure is a cool day across the GTA. A guaranteed high today only getting up to 21 degrees. We'll have a breezy northwesterly wind gusting to between 40 to 50 kilometers per hour. And there could be a few spotty showers up in Cottage Country today. And then it's a mix of sun and cloud otherwise. Then for tonight, very cool, down to a low of 12. Your guaranteed high is 21.
6: It is very fresh out there right now, mostly cloudy and 17 degrees at Pearson Airport and with a brisk northwest wind. 680 News Time, 9:33. An investigation is underway in Scarborough after what started as a vehicle fire in a plaza parking lot spread to one of the buildings. The incident is being treated as suspicious and has displaced several residents who lived in the second floor apartments.
33: 680's Carl Hanske is at the scene on Eglinton near Kennedy and joins us with more.
34: A section of this strip plaza here on Eglinton near Kennedy Road has been gutted by fire that also badly damaged some apartments above where Neil lives.
7: I woke up to loud bangs this morning. I hear like sledgehammer busting glasses downstairs, and I see smokes coming upstairs, and I heard big bangs going on. So these were like Molotov cocktails going off. I had to get out of the apartment because the smoke was horrible, and I had to go knock on the doors, get all the tenants out, and exit through the back door.
34: According to tenants, the spa on the ground floor and an SUV parked outside were intentionally set on fire and the flames then spread. They also say this same business was targeted 3 months ago in another fire. Police say this morning's blaze is being treated as suspicious. At Kennedy and Eglinton in Scarborough, I'm Carl Hanske.
6: It is the second day of the annual premiers meeting, and the leaders will once again discuss the latest economic threat to the country after U.S. President Trump threatened more punishing tariffs on Canadian goods. 680's Jamie Pulfer is here with the latest on the trade war, including some reaction.
2: The renewed trade clash between the U.S. and Canada now fully in the spotlight, with President Donald Trump threatening this country with new 50% tariffs on hundreds of products starting next month. It's the kind of behavior that's shaking Canadian sentiments about our neighbors to the south.
10: That is what is driving this dislike, dare I say hatred, that Canadians have in the United States overall.
2: CNN chief data analyst Harry Enten citing an almost 50-point drop when it comes to the Canadian favorability rating of the U.S. Prime Minister Mark Carney and President Trump have agreed to intensify negotiations in the coming weeks. University of Toronto economics professor Joseph Steinberg on the Big Story podcast.
11: I think the real worry is Carney going to be forced through domestic political environment
8: to retaliate in some way.
2: Canada's premiers are meeting for a second day in PEI, and Prime Minister Carney will be there in person tomorrow. I'm Jamie Pulfer.
33: 680 News Time, 9:35. First Nations leaders are calling for a public inquiry to investigate the provincial government's handling of the wildfires. 680 Charlene Close reports it comes as the number of fires grows.
2: 173 fires are listed as active, including 12 new ones that the Ministry of Natural Resources says started just yesterday. 13 communities have been evacuated, a dozen of which are First Nations, including Collins First Nation. Chief Helen Pavola says her community was devastated.
9: My members barely escaped with the clothes on their backs. My community was left to evacuate without notice and support.
2: Premier Doug Ford is defending the province's response, saying his government has done everything it possibly can. The First Nations leaders say an inquiry should look into a number of issues, including the government's emergency coordination with First Nations and overall provincial preparedness. I'm Charlene Close.
11: From high humidity to smoky air and thunderstorms to now cooler temperatures, the GTA has been on a wild ride when it comes to the weather. Meteorologist Carl Lamb says the summer warmth is not coming back to the GTA today.
5: After that cold front swung through last night, it is definitely feeling very fall-like across the GTA today. High temperatures are only into the upper teens to low 20s across the GTA, and also we'll have a breezy northwesterly wind gusting up to about 40 kilometers per hour, especially this morning.
11: The guaranteed high is 21 degrees today. The GTA is set to return to normal temperatures for this time of year over the weekend, with highs in the mid-20s.
33: Well, from first to worst, Blue Jays fans are feeling the frustration as the team continues to perform poorly following last night's brutal 12-2 loss to the Rays. 680's Kevin Meisner is downtown this morning getting reaction.
12: Remember this time last season, excitement was building. You could feel it on the street. You could see it. All kinds of people heading to work wearing Blue Jays caps, but not now. Frustration seems to be taking over. This time last year, the Jays had a 59-42 record. Today, they are 9 games below 500. So what's happening? Some say it's the bats.
13: Baseball's a fickle sport, and sometimes you can hit, and sometimes you just can't. And apparently, this year, we cannot.
12: Others say it's the misery on the mound.
14: Seems like the pitching's not there either, right? Like, Gausman hasn't been playing too well, and some of our other ace-caliber-type pitchers, right? So,
12: and is it too late to make this season respectable?
15: If they really put their minds to it, playing as a team, we could possibly come back.
14: I mean, I think they have it in them, so I sure hope so, but I'd say it's pretty unlikely.
12: 66 games left for the Blue Jays. Near Rogers Center, I'm Kevin Meisner.
11: Researchers hope a new report examining the jobs of people who have died of opioid overdoses in Ontario sheds more light on who was affected by the drug epidemic.
16: Opioid-related deaths in Ontario between 2018 and 2024 totaled nearly 16,000, but the coroner only recorded the occupations in 22% of the cases. The study found that more than a third of the opioid deaths where the person's occupation was known were people who worked in construction or the trades. Principal investigator Tara Gomes says the rate of opioid deaths was similar for workers in natural resources and agriculture. There was also a notable rate for hospitality workers. Gomes says jobs where there is more risk for injury, precarious employment, and shift work could be factors that make people more vulnerable. Karen Rebo, The Canadian Press.
11: Coming up in 30 seconds, we'll find out where the price of gas is going.
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5: 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Westbound 401, good stuff. West of Highway 25, all lanes reopened after problems. Delays still heavy approaching James Snow Parkway and the Express mostly, all the way through to west of Highway 25, but the problem's gone now. Delays approaching the 412 to Salem, approaching Kennedy to Avenue Road, alternating Express collectors still, and from the Allen to Dixon too. Eastbound delays approaching Guelph Line to approaching 25. Now that there's

0: that issue there. Southbound 412, the ramp to the east 401, we had a stalled vehicle on that ramp, and that's been cleared away. Southbound 400, slow Shepherd to the 401, busy on the south 404 DVP from south of Finch, just south of Finch, all the way down to the Richmond ramp. Still, a northbound DVP delays Eglinton up to York Mills, and on the 404 as well, northbound from Steeles up to the 407. Toronto Band QEW passing Nikola Tesla. An improvement to, you get slow in between Nikola Tesla and the Burlington Skyway around there, and it's on and off volume to Third Line. And then Mississauga Road to Dixie and the eastbound Gardner slow from Islington to east of Jamison and approaching the Spadina ramp. Some things belong together, like road trips and playlists and home and car insurance savings from Aviva Direct. 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With the forecast, Carl Lamb.
1: Really doesn't feel like summer today across the GTA. Feels a bit more like fall with the guaranteed high of 21 degrees and that breezy northwesterly wind sustained around 20 to 30 kilometers per hour, but gust to between 40 to 50. And then we do have a few spotty showers up in Cottage Country possible today, but otherwise it is sun and cloud. And then tonight, very cool, down to a low of 12 degrees. And then for tomorrow, it's sunny and 24. Your guaranteed high is 21.
2: We've got more clouds than sun and 17 degrees. 680 News Time, 943. Now time for the market update. Good morning, Mike Apple.
3: Hey, sir. Good morning. Good morning, Irene. We've got a generally positive start here to the trading session. Bay Street's got the TSX up 206 points. In the opening minutes, the energy stocks doing the heavy lifting along with the gold sector. Those commodity prices continuing to climb. Oil is up by $2 at $86.50. Gold is up another 72 at $41.48. So about a week ago, gold was below 4,000. It's seen this slow and steady recuperation. The Dow Jones is up 92 points. AT&T, one of the better performers on Wall Street this morning on strong earnings. The NASDAQ down 117 points in the opening minutes. The price for the Canadian dollar up by 14 one-hundredths of a cent at 71.02 cents U.S. At the Business Center, I'm Mike Apple.
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2: We have a mix of sun and cloud in downtown Toronto, 17 degrees. Good morning, I'm Sarah Parrott.
8: And I'm Irene Preklett. Here are the top stories this hour.
2: A fire at a commercial plaza in Scarborough overnight is being investigated as suspicious. The building near Eglinton and Kennedy has been heavily damaged, and around 10 people who lived in the second floor apartments have now been displaced. According to tenants, a spa in the strip mall as well as an SUV were intentionally set on fire. Canada's premiers will sit down for more talks today in Charlottetown at their summer gathering of the Council of the Federation. The main topic will once again be the new 50% tariffs being threatened by the U.S. president. 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Good morning, Vrajesh Dave.
9: Hey, good morning, Sarah. Well, the misery continues for the Blue Jays, coming off another loss to the Rays last night. Now looking to the bullpen for the third of four. Braden Fisher is going to start for Toronto in this one, while Spencer Miles will also be making an appearance. The Jays now slipping to a full six games out of a playoff spot, with the surging Rays still leading the American League. They'll go at 7:07 again. You can catch it on Sportsnet. Meanwhile, the Red Sox still looking for that franchise record, tying 15th straight win after getting rained out yesterday against Baltimore. They'll start at 1:30 on Sportsnet Plus. Part two of their doubleheader will be at 7, and that'll be on Sportsnet 1. Well, with the World Cup now behind us, we do have some midweek soccer again. Toronto FC is hoping to snap their 10-match winless drought as they take on New England. This is the first match for the Reds since adding defensive midfielder Nicholas Dorsch from Germany in a transfer. They'll kick off at 7:30. Some basketball

0: Well, Spurs phenom Victor Wembanyama has reportedly been named the NBA 2K27 cover athlete this morning. The two-time All-Star is coming off his third season in the league since being drafted first overall back in 2023, guiding the Spurs to the finals. And some NFL, a Canadian offensive lineman for the Arizona Cardinals is one of four people facing charges in an investigation by Durham Police's Guns and Gangs Unit. Isaiah Adams is among those held for a bail hearing, though none of the charges have been proven in court. He's now in Arizona and will reportedly report to training camp later today. Sports at 15 and 45, fast every hour, anytime at sportsnet.ca.
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4: The United States has reportedly signed a deal with Saudi Arabia that would allow the country to develop a nuclear program. CNN's Betsy Klein has more from the White House.
5: President Trump, according to the Wall Street Journal, has formally signed off on this deal that would allow Saudi Arabia to have a civilian nuclear program. Now, this could allow Saudi Arabia to make the material necessary to build a nuclear weapon. And CNN reported last week that this agreement tentatively would allow Saudi Arabia to enrich uranium without enacting the international safeguards to prevent nuclear weapons development. Now, the New York Times has described these concessions made to Saudi Arabia as significant. This agreement has to be sent to Congress for a review. It is possible that it could face a disapproval resolution that could ultimately prevent it from going into effect if they have a veto-proof majority.
4: The agreement would reportedly last 30 years and could generate millions for U.S. companies who help Saudi Arabia achieve its nuclear goals. Officials in Congo say at least 999 people have died from the Ebola outbreak in eastern Congo. The latest update from the Ministry of Health shows that as of Monday, 2,473 cases have been recorded. The Ebola outbreak has been declared the fastest in history. Coming up in 60 seconds, traffic and weather.
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9: 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New problem on the North DVP, north of Bayview Bloor. The right lane looks like maybe, whatever was there is now gone. So I think it was just a stalled vehicle with police in attendance, and that right lane's been reopened. Now, delays though, Bayview Bloor to north of it. And then we had a delay up around Eglinton, up to approaching York Mills. That's kind of died off a little bit now that everyone was getting hung up around that Bayview Bloor problem. But it's going to fill up again. Eglinton up to York Mills, starting to slow once again. Southbound delays from Finch all the way down to Richmond still. And there is a problem, a new one, approaching Shepherd on the 404. It's in the collector's left lane blocked with a crash. Toronto bound QBW slow approaching the Skyway to North Shore, and then from Walker's Line to Pastor Valley, thanks to the lane realignment, which is long-term. Also long-term, southbound 427, the ramp to the 409 down to a single lane. It's still busy on the ramp, but yeah, at least the 427's kind of emptied out. We're no longer seeing a massive delay because of that. But this is daily until the end of November, so you can expect it to be slow once again tomorrow. The 401 eastbound, slow approaching Guelph Line to approaching 25, east of Dixie to east of Kiel Express Collectors. Westbound 401 is slow, 412 to Salem, approaching Kennedy to Bayview in the Express to Avenue Road in the Collectors, and still busy from about west of the Allen, alternating Express Collectors to Dixon. Problems to the west have cleared, but it's going to take a while for this delay to ease off. It's slow from approaching James Snow Parkway to west of Highway 25, where we had a stalled vehicle, but it's clear. 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With the forecast, Carl M.
7: Temperatures today are well below average for this time of year. Just a guaranteed high of 21 degrees today. And it's that breezy northwesterly wind that makes it feel so cool. Gusts up to about 40 to 50 kilometers per hour, especially this morning. And then otherwise it's sun and cloud with a few spotty showers possible up in cottage country. Then for tonight, down to a low of 12. And then for tomorrow, it's sunny and 24. And then for Friday, still sunny with a high of 25. Your guaranteed high for today is 21.
3: Right now, mostly cloudy, 17 degrees. 680 News Time, 953.
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1: The audiobook of the epic Greek poem, The Odyssey, has found a new audience thanks to the hype surrounding Christopher Nolan's big screen version. Here's 680's Eva Fragiscados.
2: It's being dubbed the Nolan Bump. The cinematic adaptation of Homer's epic has resulted in a 500% spike in audiobook streams on the film's opening weekend. There's also been a 76% surge in print sales.
3: He'd have escaped his doom too, despite Athena's hate, if he hadn't flung that brazen boast, the mad blind fool.
2: The audiobook has become popular among Gen Z and millennial listeners with an average listening age of 35. 36% of the Spotify streams are coming from Gen Zs and 45% from millennials. Spotify says two-thirds of listeners are male. The streaming platform says no other title on Spotify has reached this level of popularity among men. The most famous audio version of The Odyssey is narrated by Sir Ian McKellen. There's also a new AI version that uses a replica voice of Michael Caine. I'm Eva Fragiscados.
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1: 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Here's Mike Eppel.
7: Hey, sir. Good morning. We've got a pretty strong start here to the Bay Street trading activity. The TSX is up 315 points in the opening minutes, a 0.9% gain. The commodity sectors are doing the heavy lifting so far this morning because the price for oil is at a six-week high. It's been north of $87 a barrel this morning. And the price for gold seeing a recuperation after the near-term lows, up $75 at $41.50. So those are somewhat correlated. The unease about global affairs right now, lifting the gold stocks by about 3.5%. That sector was up 4% yesterday, so it's been a solid week there after, reversing dramatically just over the previous month and a bit from record highs. The price for oil giving a lift to Suncor, up 2%, $1.68 at $91.52. Canadian Naturals up a couple of percent. Our parent company, Rogers, reporting quarterly results this morning. Top line earnings per share, operating earnings above forecast. Revenue is above expectations as well. Media revenue up 53% following the purchase and expansion of ownership into Maple Leaf Sports and Entertainment. Wireless subscriber numbers a little bit below forecast. Rogers B shares down 61 cents, 1.25% at $48 even. On the U.S. trade, the Dow Jones is up by a robust 237 points. It is outperforming that of the S&P 500 and the NASDAQ, which are both negative so far. There is a little bit of caution because after the bell today, specifically in the tech sector, huge numbers due in, earnings from Alphabet, Tesla, IBM, and Texas Instruments. So there's a little caution with the NASDAQ down by 64 points. The top performer in the Dow, Honeywell's up 3.1%, and Goldman Sachs is up by about 2%. The Canadian dollar's up a tenth at 71 cents. Bitcoin's down 500 at 65,900. At the Business Center, I'm Mike Eppel.
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1: In Orangeville, partly cloudy, 13 degrees. It's cloudy and 16 in Oshawa. Downtown Toronto, sun and clouds, 17 degrees. 680 News Time, 10 o'clock.
13: Number one for breaking news, traffic, and weather. 680 News Radio Toronto.
14: Good morning. This is Wednesday, July 22nd. I'm Irene Preklett.
1: And I'm Sarah Parrott. Here's what's making news this hour.
15: The TTC is celebrating delivering successful transit during the FIFA World Cup, but what needs to be done to make some of those improvements permanent? We're hearing from the CEO and chair of the TTC.
16: A Scarborough strip mall and some apartments above badly damaged by an overnight fire, tenants say was arson.
17: Gasoline to place, lit it, and took off.
16: Luckily, no one was hurt.
18: Still trying to figure out exactly what's happening with the U.S. threatening this country with new tariffs. It's making news around the world and the focus of day two of that meeting of Canadian premiers.
19: More water main construction, this time downtown, with lane closures going to place at King and Bathurst.
20: It's a bullpen day for the Blue Jays while Toronto FC takes on New England. Sports at 15.
7: Commodity stocks lifting the TSX to a 340-point gain. Big gains for the energy and gold trade. Wall Street's showing caution on the NASDAQ ahead of earnings from Alphabet, Tesla, and IBM. Business at 26.
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14: Time for Rogers Xfinity Internet, traffic and weather together on the ones. 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
21: This report is brought to you by Bel Air Direct, northbound DVP, slow through Lawrence, and everything's been cleared away. The problem that we were watching on the North DVP. So just a bit slow through Lawrence. Southbound delays through Major McKenzie and then approaching Finch all the way down to approaching Richmond. Now approaching Shepherd in the collectors, it's a crash in the left lane. Lane realignment, long-term delays on the Toronto-bound QBW, Burlington Skyway to North Shore, Walker's Line to Pass Dorval. Leftover volume through Winston Churchill. I think there was an issue through there, just east of Winston Churchill, but it's gone now. And things are improving quite nicely, actually, through that stretch. It does slow approaching Mississauga Road to Dixie, though. And westbound approaching Dixie, two right lanes blocked off with a stalled straight truck. We've got a heavy tow on scene trying to clear it away. Delays from the 427. And then slow from Ford Drive to Trafalgar and Appleby Line to Guelph Line. So starting to fill in here westbound. Summer patterns are in effect. So we've got a west delay already as you head 40 rebound. An issue or two, it's just volume really. So that's the issue though. Eastbound Gardner Park Line to east to Jameson. And once again, slowing between the Spadina and the Jarvis ramps. And a bit of a delay on the southbound 400 Shepherd to the 401. There's no shortcut for saving time, but saving money is simple. 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
22: Your guaranteed high for today is just 21 degrees. It feels more like the middle of September than it does the middle of July today. With that northwesterly wind gusting to between 40 to 50 kilometers per hour, there is a mix of sun and cloud. There could be a few spotty showers up in Cottage Country, and then it is extremely cool tonight with a low of 12 degrees. Your guaranteed high for today is 21.
1: Right now in downtown Toronto, mostly sunny, a few clouds, 17 degrees. 680 News. 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
14: For hundreds of thousands of people, the TTC was the better way during the World Cup. The transit agency pulled out all the stops to get people moving in big numbers. So, can they keep the momentum going?
1: 680's Momin Qureshi joins us live from Toronto City Hall with more. Good morning, Momin.
0: Good morning, Sarah and Irene. The TTC is having its final board meeting of this term of city council, meaning they won't meet again until after the fall election. Now, one of the things they're doing is sort of touting and celebrating their success during the FIFA World Cup, with early numbers showing that more than a million people rode the routes that were in and around Toronto Stadium and FIFA Fan Fest, and that they saw a bump of more than 40% in ridership. And that's good, because that's what they wanted, as the city pushed a transit-first approach. But now that the World Cup is over, it was successful from the TTC point of view. The question is, how do they keep some of those things that they implemented, like increased service, like those dedicated transit lines, in place? I asked the TTC CEO Mandy Blally about it, and he said they're certainly trying to figure it out.
2: Our diligence in terms of quantifying that, so we can qualify how we take this forward, not only for everyday purposes, is in answer to your question, but also larger events going forward as well.
0: So he says they'll be analyzing all the data up until the end of this month to try to figure out and prioritize what they would like to keep in place, and maybe then make a list of and rank them in order of what they want to do. Of course, one of the big things standing in the way of keeping it permanent is funding. The TTC does have some major funding problems, and they will probably have to rely on not just the city, but other levels of government to come through with some dollars if they want to keep some of those things around. Reporting live at City Hall, I'm Omen Qureshi.
14: A fire at a plaza in Scarborough is being investigated as a possible arson, with Toronto police calling it suspicious. It happened on Eglinton near Kennedy. That's where we find 680's Carl Hanske.
16: An empty gas can lays on the ground next to a burnt SUV that is parked outside a now blackened and fire-ravaged section of strip mall here on Eglinton near Kennedy Road, where flames broke out around 2:30 this morning and spread to the apartments above. Tenants like Neil say this was arson.
17: They went in, gasoline the place, lit it, and took off, and the smoke was just coming up rapidly. The flames was going off, and there was big bangs and an explosion. Like, I was so nervous, I had to get everyone out of there. I went door to door banging in my shorts, and I just had to grab what you see, what's on me right now, to get everyone out.
16: Luckily, there were no injuries in this blaze that is being treated as suspicious. Tenants say this same business, a spa, was targeted back in April in another fire. At Kennedy in Eglinton in Scarborough, I'm Carl Hanske.
1: It's going to be another busy day behind closed doors for the country's premiers as their annual meeting continues on Prince Edward Island. It comes against the backdrop of new tariff threats from the U.S. president. Here's 680's Jamie Pulfer.
18: These new American tariffs targeting Canada are causing a lot of confusion and also caught the attention of The Daily Show last night.
3: These tariffs are legal under the Smoot-Hawley Act, which has been around since 1930 when it helped prolong and worsen the Great Depression.
18: President Trump threatening 50% tariffs on hundreds of products starting next month. University of Toronto economics professor Joseph Steinberg tells the Big Story podcast why this is happening now.
23: This is part of the Trump administration's efforts to get Canada to budge a little bit in the direction it wants in the ongoing discussions around how to modify and renew CUSMA.
18: The renewed trade turmoil set to dominate day two of the meeting of Canadian premiers in Prince Edward Island. Premier Doug Ford pushing for escalation instead of capitulation. Prime Minister Mark Carney will be there tomorrow. He and President Trump have agreed to intensify negotiations in the coming weeks. I'm Jamie Pulfer.
14: The Ministry of Natural Resources says over 170 wildfires are active in northern Ontario this morning, including 12 that had been sparked in the last 24 hours. Early estimates suggest the flames have damaged more of the province's forest this season than any previous year on record. Most of the fires in the province burned in the last 10 days and have forced more than 1,800 from their homes. 12 of the 13 evacuated communities are First Nations.
1: This is 680 News Radio. What a difference a year makes. This time last year, the Jays were hot and charging to the top. As of today, they're now firmly in last place in the American League East. 680's Kevin Meisner is checking in with fans and has more.
24: Fans hoping to see the Blue Jays go on a win streak coming out of the All-Star break are still waiting with disappointment. They have one win and four losses to start the back end of the season, which is just demoralizing, not to mention the Jays have been outscored 32-8 over those five games. Ted here near Rogers Center is wearing his Jays cap this morning, but he says he turned the game off in the fifth last night when the Jays were trailing 8-0.
25: Oh yeah, there's no point in watching this anymore. No, I gave up on this season a long time ago. They were lucky last year, and they didn't do much to get better this year.
24: So what's going on with this team? I mean, they went to the World Series last year. Nick has some theories.
26: Yeah, I think they're lacking that leadership from Vladdy. He can't figure it out. I don't know if he's still hurt or what it is. And seems like the pitching's not there either, right?
24: 66 games left in the Jays season, including including tonight, the third of four against the first place Rays. Near Rogers Center, I'm Kevin Meisner.
1: 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Construction at King and Bathurst is set to start up today.
19: A new water main is being installed at King Street and Bathurst in Toronto starting today. It's for the King West Ontario Line station. Westbound King Street at Bathurst will have the right lane closed off, so it'll be down to a single lane, and the sidewalk on the north side of King will be closed east of Bathurst. Eastbound King will be unaffected by the construction. Construction will be taking place from 7 a.m. to 11 p.m. Monday to Friday. It's expected to be done by late August. I'm Jordan Kerr.
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6: 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No one does it better than Dodd's does. No one!
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1: 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Traffic and weather together on the ones. 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
21: This report is brought to you by Life Labs. New problem, Toronto-bound QBW at North Shore. It's in the left lane. It's a collision. Delays from approaching the Burlington Skyway to North Shore. And then you get a nice little break. On and off delays from about Walker's Line to Pastor Val with that lane realignment. But it's really nothing too crazy. It does slow approaching Mississauga Road to Dixie. Approaching Dixie. Now, westbound, as you approach Dixie, we've got a stalled truck, and they're working to clear that one. It's kind of blocking the two rightmost lanes, delays from the 427. Busy on the eastbound Gardner from approaching Humber Bridge to the Jarvis Ramp still. Very heavy, surprisingly so, here on the east Gardner. Same with the DVP. It is improving, but it's busy southbound, approaching Finch all the way down to the Richmond ramp. Now, some spots getting better, and there is that issue approaching Shepherd. It's in the collectors that you have to watch for. It's a crash in the left lane. But like I just mentioned, delays from Finch down to approaching Richmond still on and off delays. Eastbound 401 slow south of Pearson to east of Keele Express collectors. We've got a closed ramp now. It's the South Thixon access onto the East 401. This is for emergency construction, so no access. Westbound delays approaching the 412 to Salem. Kennedy to Bayview and the Express to Avenue Road in the collectors. And approaching Keele alternating to Dixon. So to the west of the GTA, we had some problems around James Snow Parkway and Highway 25. And delays left over, but the problem's gone. From James Snow Parkway to Highway 25, it's slow. And then west of 25 to approaching Guelph Line, it's busy now too. 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With the forecast, Carl Lamb.
22: It is a mix of sun and cloud today across the GTA, but just a guaranteed high of 21 degrees. And it's also made cooler because of that northwesterly wind gusting to between 40 to 50 kilometers per hour. There could be a few spotty showers up in Cottage Country today, and then down to 12 degrees tonight. So cool, but great sleeping weather. And then for tomorrow, sunny and temperatures rebounding to 24 for the high and down to 14 tomorrow night. Your guaranteed high is 21.
1: Right now in downtown Toronto, mix of sun and clouds, 17 degrees. 680 News Time, 10:13.
0: In what's being described as a first-of-its-kind incident, OpenAI admitting its artificial intelligence system hacked into another company's network and did so on its own. 680's Mike Eppel reports.
2: The operator of ChatGPT, OpenAI, says its artificial intelligence system hacked into the system of another AI startup called Hugging Face and did so on its own in what the company called an unprecedented cyber incident. OpenAI CEO Sam Altman posting on social media, they saw a significant security incident during a test of the company's large language models. The disclosure happening amid heightened concerns about the cybersecurity capabilities of these powerful AI agents that led U.S. President Donald Trump in June to sign an executive order creating a framework for the federal government to vet the national security risks of the most advanced AI systems. Hugging Face co-founder Clement DeLong confirming the attack was from an AI agent, noting it was, quote, mind-blowing. It happened autonomously. DeLong emphasizing there seemed to be no malicious intent from OpenAI. At the Business Center, I'm Mike Eppel.
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0: It is 17 degrees with more clouds than sun downtown. Good morning. I'm Irene Preklett.
1: And I'm Sarah Parrott. Here are the top stories this hour.
0: The TTC is celebrating delivering successful transit during the FIFA World Cup, but what needs to be done to make some of those transit improvements permanent? Those are some of the questions being asked from people to the CEO and the chair of the TTC, which is having its meeting today at City Hall. A fire at a plaza in Scarborough is being investigated as a possible arson. It happened on Eglinton near Kennedy just before 2:30 this morning. No serious injuries were reported, but several people were treated for smoke inhalation. There are apartments above that plaza. Coming up after sports, it is cool today, below seasonal. We'll find out when we can expect another warm-up. Now, time for sports from Sportsnet 590, The Fan, Verzhesh Dave.
16: Irene, Braden Fisher is getting the ball for the Blue Jays today as they get set for their 3-4 against the best team in the American League. Toronto's 12.5 games back of Tampa right now for the division and a full 6 games removed from a playoff spot this morning as they go with the bullpen tonight at Rogers Centre. You can catch it on Sportsnet starting at 7:07. Earlier this afternoon, though, the Red Hot Red Sox looking to add to their hot streak with a 15th straight win. They've been surging lately, now eyeing to match a franchise best that they set back in the late 1940s. They'll go against the Orioles here at 1:30. Game day for Toronto FC in the middle of the work week. They're in action on the road against New England, the second game for the Reds since the World Cup and their first since acquiring Nicholas Dorsch from Europe in a transfer. They'll kick off at 7:30. And a big honor for the big man this morning. Reports have Spurs phenom Victor Wembanyama named to the NBA 2K27 cover after just his third season in the league. The former first overall pick and two-time All-Star is the NBA's reigning Defensive Player of the Year. Sports at 15 and 45 past every hour or anytime at sportsnet.ca.
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0: It's a day many people in Toronto will never forget. Today marks 8 years since a gunman opened fire in Greektown, killing two people and injuring more than a dozen others. 18-year-old Reese Fallon and 10-year-old Juliana Kosis were shot to death while they were enjoying a summer night on the Danforth on July 22, 2018. The shooter, walking along the street, randomly firing his gun before exchanging shots with police, then turning the gun on himself. The growing tariff tiff between the U.S. and Canada means the opening of the new Gordie Howe International Bridge will not be a joint celebration. A Canada-only gathering is planned for Friday, with the bridge linking Windsor to Detroit set to open to traffic on Monday. A spokesperson for the Federal Infrastructure Minister says in light of trade action threatened by the U.S. earlier this week, it would be inappropriate to proceed with a celebratory event between the two countries. Coming up, traffic and weather together.
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24: Due to a landmark tobacco settlement, you may qualify for a significant payment if you smoked regularly before November 20th, 1998, and were diagnosed with lung cancer, throat cancer, emphysema, or COPD. An August 31st claim deadline is approaching for Quebec diagnoses prior to March 12th, 2012. 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
0: That is time for Rogers Xfinity Internet. Traffic and weather together on the ones. Here's Craig Gear.
21: This report is brought to you by Don Valley North Toyota. So we had some problems on the eastbound 403. Didn't last too long, but that was east of 6 North. Stalled vehicle was in the right lane. That's been cleared away. Delay between the 6s on the eastbound 403, but it should start to improve now that that's gone. At Toronto-bound QEW at North Shore, the crash in the left lane. Delays from approaching the Burlington Skyway still busy. And then east of Dorval, lane realignment on and off from about Walker's Line. And slow approaching Mississauga Road to Dixie. East Gardner, slow Parkland to east to Jameson. And between the Spadina and the Jarvis ramps, things are getting a little better around that Parkland stretch. It's on and off now to east to Jameson, but still pretty slow. Spadina to Jarvis. Northbound DVP, bit busy through Lawrence, and southbound still pretty slow. You've got the crash approaching Shepherd in the collectors. Almost two lanes blocked here. It's mostly just the left lane. You are getting by in most of that right lane. Again, it's in the collectors approaching Shepherd. Crash cleanup underway. Slow anyway, approaching Finch all the way down to south of Don Mills. And then south of Bayview Bloor to approaching Richmond. 401 westbound, slow approaching the 412 to Salem. About Kennedy to Avenue Road, alternating express collectors. And still busy Keel to Dixon. James Snow to Highway 25 as well, and approaching Guelph Line. Eastbound 401 delays, south of Pearson to past Keel. And it looks like the stalled vehicle on the ramp to McCowan's gone, and a reopened ramp. It was the South Dixon ramp to the East 401 shut down for some emergency road work. That's been completed. 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With the forecast, Carl Lamb.
22: It sure is breezy out there today across the GTA, a northwesterly wind between 20 to 30 kilometers per hour, but those gusts are up to about 40 to 50, and then it's sun and cloud with a few spotty showers up in Cottage Country. 21 is your guaranteed high. Our average high for this time of year is 27, so really cool today. And then tonight, down to a low of 12. It's going to be very crisp tomorrow morning. Then for Thursday, it's sunny and 24. And then for Friday, it's also sunny and 25. Some summer-like warmth comes back for the weekend. Your guaranteed high is 21.
1: Right now in downtown Toronto, a mix of sun and clouds, 17 degrees. 680 News Time, 1023.
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1: 680 News Time, 1024. For any smokers who have become numb to the warning labels on cigarette packages, a new round of graphic images is being rolled out on August 1st. As 680 Charlene Close reports, the hope is they'll convince more people to quit.
6: Among the images, a baby swarmed by smoke, a cancerous colon, and others much too graphic to describe. They're the latest series of images required to be printed on cigarette packages. Rob Cunningham with the Canadian Cancer Society says the warning labels are important and effective.
8: They increase awareness of the health effects. They decrease smoking among the general population. They make the package and the product less appealing. Is it one of the core tobacco control measures that we have in Canada?
6: Canada began requiring pictures on packages warning consumers of the health risks in 2001. The goal is to reduce tobacco use to less than 5% by 2035. I'm Charlene Close.
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1: 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And good morning, Mike Apple.
2: Good morning, Irene. Markets are looking pretty good this morning with a little bit of caution on the NASDAQ simply because after the close of trade today, we've got earnings due in from Alphabet, Tesla, IBM, and Texas Instruments. So those stocks are wavering around break even, if not trading a little bit lower. Other than that, on Bay Street, the TSX is up 321 points, lifted by the financially influential sectors, gold and energy companies, because in both cases the commodities are way up this morning. The price for oil is up 275 or 3.25% at $87 a barrel U.S. That's a six-week high for West Texas Intermediate, with no prospects, by the sounds of it, for any type of ceasefire or peace deal in the Middle East right now between the U.S. and Iran after 11 consecutive days of military activity. The price for gold also elevated by $80 at $41.56. So the gold stocks are up 3.5%, and the energy sector up by about 2%. Our parent company. Rogers Communications in with quarterly results this morning, reporting a net loss with a one-time charge related to the acquisition of an ownership stake in Maple Leaf Sports and Entertainment. Other than that, the revenue, the operating numbers look solid and topping forecast. $1.15 per share above forecast, was above forecast, and revenue was up, led by a 53% gain in the media division. Rogers Class B stock is down just 23 cents, a half of a percent at $48.38. BCE and TELUS both trading slightly to the upside. The Dow Jones is up 110 points. It's a building for a second day. We had a gain of over 300 yesterday on the blue chips. Honeywell's up 3.2%. 3M's up another 1.8%. A two-day gain for 3M of more than 10% on its quarterly earnings report. The Canadian dollar is up a tenth at 71 cents. Bitcoin's down 700 at 65,600 at the Business Center. I'm Mike Uppel.
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1: Good morning. This is Wednesday, July 22nd. I'm Sarah Parrott.
0: And I'm Irene Preklett. Here's what's making news this hour.
13: With increased ridership and service, the TTC is touting its successes during the World Cup. But now that it's over, what will it take to make those things permanent? I'll have more with what the TTC CEO has to say.
16: An overnight fire guts a strip mall in Scarborough and some apartments above.
17: I hear like sledgehammer busting glasses downstairs.
16: Tenants say this was arson.
23: The spiraling trade situation between the U.S. and Canada getting a lot of attention on both sides of the border, and it's set to dominate the second day of a meeting of this country's premiers.
6: The Northern Ontario wildfire situation is far from being under control, with 12 new fires being sparked in the last day alone.
27: The Blue Jays are looking to their bullpen to get out of their slump while Toronto FC deals with New England later today. Sports at 45.
2: 300-point gain for the Toronto stock market, led by the energy sector. Price for oil at a six-week high above $87 a barrel. Gold is gleaming, and Wall Street waiting for earnings after the bell from Alphabet and Tesla. Business at 56.
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21: This report is brought to you by Richmond Hill Toyota. We had an issue on the Toronto-bound QEW. Clear away.
28: Bye-bye.
21: All lanes open at North Shore. That crash is gone. See you later. Delays approaching the Burlington Skyway to North Shore. And then it's busy with lane realignment from about Bronte to east of Dorval. And approaching Mississauga Road to Dixie, volume delays. The Gardner is still busy from Humber Bridge to Jarvis. Delay on the DVP north through just a touch slow through Lawrence. Southbound delays approaching Finch down to south of Lawrence. Now, the problem on the south 404 in the collectors approaching Shepherd has cleared away. That's helped out a little bit here. And then it slowed Don Mills to Bayview Bloor on the southbound DVP. A stalled truck here, then that's still approaching Dixie on the westbound QEW. Two right lanes blocked off, and that's actually happening here. The MTO have arrived on scene. For some reason, people are just using the shoulder, even though the MTO are blocking those lanes. So heads up there. And a bit of a delay west of the 427 on the westbound QEW because of that. Problem-free, finally, on the east and west 401, but delays westbound 412 to Salem, 404 to Bayview, through Keele just in the express, and from the 400 to Dixon, and west of Jamestown Parkway to approaching Guelph Line. Eastbound delays south of Pearson to past Keele. It's time to Toyota with thousands in savings on all new in-stock 26 Tundra, Tacoma, and Corolla models. 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With the forecast, Carl Lamb.
12: It sure is a cool day across the GTA. A guaranteed high today only getting up to 21 degrees. We'll have a breezy northwesterly wind gusting to between 40 to 50 kilometers per hour. And there could be a few spotty showers up in Cottage Country today. And then it's a mix of sun and cloud otherwise. Then for tonight, very cool, down to a low of 12. Your guaranteed high is 21.
1: Right now at Pearson Airport, we've got a mix of sun and cloud, and it is windy with gusts up to 42 kilometers an hour and 17 degrees. 680 News Time, 10:33. The TTC is patting itself on the back today at its board meeting as the transit agency touts its success moving high volumes of passengers during the FIFA World Cup. So that begs the question, can this be replicated on a daily basis?
0: 680's Momin Qureshi is at City Hall and joins us live with more from the meeting. Momin.
14: Irene and Sarah, the TTC is celebrating its success of delivering good transit during the FIFA World Cup, saying more than a million people rode those routes that were in and around Toronto Stadium and FIFA Fan Fest, which was an increase of more than 40% ridership compared to the year before. And they were really trying to push a transit-first approach during the tournament in this city. Now, TTC CEO Mandy Blally says they'll spend the rest of this month poring over the numbers and the data to see what worked and what didn't work, and to see what, if anything, they can try to keep going for the general public in the months and years to come. But he says with that, there is a dollar amount.
18: These are all areas that we're going to dig into further to see how we make them as part of our normal everyday working process. But with that, there's a cost. So we need to balance up in respect to what we can do, what is feasible, and the return on investment, which every business does and looks at post such an event.
14: I asked TTC Chair Jamal Myers about it this morning before the meeting, and he said one of the things that they have to keep going that existed during the World Cup and before it is the amount of coordination there was between the TTC, Metrolinx, and other city departments to make sure everything ran smoothly. He says that's the type of thing that they need to keep going in the months and years to come. Reporting live at City Hall, I'm Momin Qureshi.
1: Well, a strip mall fire in Scarborough is being treated as suspicious, with second floor tenants who have now been displaced saying this was targeted. 680's Carl Hansky's at the scene on Eglinton near Kennedy and has more on the investigation.
20: According to tenants who live above this now burnt out section of strip plaza here on Eglinton at Kennedy Road, around 2:30 this morning, they were awakened by the sounds of smashing glass, someone breaking the windows of the spa below, and an SUV parked outside and setting fire to both. Neil's apartment is right above and says the flames quickly spread.
22: It went really fast.
24: Yeah, your place is destroyed.
22: It's destroyed, yeah. Smoked up and everything, all my personal belongings, my clothes and everything.
24: And you're confident this was arson?
22: 100%, 100%. This is not the first time this happened. This happened on April 9th, the same thing. Downstairs, they lit it on fire.
20: This time, there's lots of damage, but no injuries. Police say this fire is being treated as suspicious. At Kennedy and Eglinton in Scarborough, I'm Carl Hansky.
1: 680 News Time, 10:36. The U.S. threat of 50% tariffs on a wide range of Canadian products is still topping the agenda at the Premier's meet for a second straight day on Prince Edward Island. The provincial leaders trying to come to a united front on how best to fight back. 680's Jamie Palfer joins us with the latest.
23: There is a lot of confusion and frustration about why the trade situation has escalated again between the U.S. and Canada. It's making news on both sides of the border. Reuters is speaking to people here about it.
25: We got the most unreasonable, infantile person in charge of the U.S. right now.
23: President Trump threatening Canada with new 50% tariffs on hundreds of products starting next month. On the Big Story podcast, University of Toronto economics professor Joseph Steinberg is reading between the lines of what's going on here.
26: Not about targeted
3: retaliation, you know, genuine retaliation for measures that we have put in place, but more about trying to find a way to bring us to the table in the way that they would like.
23: He says it's about the Canada-U.S.-Mexico agreement. Prime Minister Mark Carney and President Trump have agreed to ramp up negotiations in the next few weeks, and all of this is set to dominate day two of the meeting of Canadian premiers in PEI. I'm Jamie Pulfer.
1: More than 170 wildfires are now burning in Ontario's northern forests. As we hear from 680 Charlene Close, the numbers are growing.
6: Ontario's Ministry of Natural Resources is listing 173 wildfires as active this morning, including 12 that sparked yesterday. 12 of the 13 evacuated communities are First Nations. Their leaders are calling for a public inquiry into Ontario's wildfire response.
4: The lack of communication and evacuation support should horrify all Canadians, and our community was on its own. The federal government has responsibility here, too.
6: Premier Doug Ford insists his government did everything it could. Early estimates suggest the flames have burned through more than 7,000 square kilometers at this point, forcing nearly 2,000 people out of their homes. I'm Charlene Close.
1: Peel police have arrested two suspected street gang members in a human trafficking investigation. Police launched Project Mermaid last fall, investigating allegations a female victim was being trafficked and sexually exploited throughout the GTA. It's alleged one of the suspects called the victim while he was in jail, and he and the other suspect threatened her. Investigators say the men are associated with the street gang known as MS-13. A 42-year-old Mississauga man and 30-year-old man from Toronto face several charges.
5: And a street in Yorkville will be closed to traffic today for an outdoor fashion show. Couture for a Cause features Canadian designers and boutiques raising money for CAMH. Closures and restrictions will be in effect on Cumberland Street between Avenue and Bel Air from noon until 11 this evening. Organizers of the third annual event are hoping to raise $150,000. Coming up in 30 seconds, we'll check on the price of gas.
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1: 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It's time for Rogers Xfinity Internet traffic and weather together, all the ones. Here's Craig Gear.
21: Well, we've got some problems still going and delays in other spots. So westbound QEW, that stalled truck's been moved into mostly the shoulder approaching Dixie. So two right lanes are still blocked here. Looks like no one's using the shoulder anymore, so that's good. You do have a delay from the 427 to approaching Dixie, and then slow volume for drive to Trafalgar and about Bronte to Guelph Line. Toronto bound slow approaching the Skyway to Fairview, and then pretty much in the clear until Mississauga Road, where it slows to Dixie and the East Gardner busy Humber Bridge to Jarvis still. No delay in the northbound DVP, not that I can see, but southbound still busy approaching Finch to south of Lawrence. And through Don Mills. Westbound 401 slow approaching the 412 to Salem. 404 to Bayview Express Collectors through Keele and the Express. 400 Express Collectors to Dix.

0: A fire was deliberately set overnight. Residents tell 680 News Radio this appears to be the second time a business at the mall has been targeted. Now time for sports from Sportsnet 590 The Fan. 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
1: All right, Sarah, let's see if a bullpen day can be the shakeup the Blue Jays desperately need. The team's in the thick of another slump with their playoff hopes fading fast, now at just over 10%, according to FanGraphs this morning. Toronto's six games removed from a wild card spot, nine games under 500, and losers of five of their past six as they gear up for the Rays once again at Rogers Centre. Braden Fisher is going to start. Spencer Miles is set to go as well. They'll begin at 7:07 on Sportsnet. Lots of other ballpark action today, by the way. The Red Sox are looking for their 15th consecutive win against the Orioles. That would tie a franchise record for them that they set back in 1948. They'll go at 1:30 on Sportsnet Plus. Then the second half of their doubleheader and the chance to make it 16 straight wins is at 7 o'clock on Sportsnet 1. Well, Toronto FC's back to work today on the road in New England as they look to hold off the Revolution and put an end to their 10-match winless drought. The Reds padding their defense a bit this week, adding Nicholas Dorsch with a transfer fee of $4.3 million. They'll kick off tonight at 7:30. Hoops, a huge honor for Spurs big man Victor Wembanyama this morning. According to ESPN, he is your NBA 2K27 cover athlete, fitting for the two-time All-Star who's the league's reigning defensive player of the year and also helped the Spurs make the finals against the Knicks. He's also an All-NBA first team member, a two-time All-Defensive first team member, and Rookie of the Year. And some NFL, a Canadian offensive lineman for the Arizona Cardinals is one of four people facing charges in an investigation by Durham Police's Guns and Gangs Unit. Isaiah Adams is among those held for a bail hearing, though none of the charges have been proven in court. He's now back in Arizona and will reportedly report to training camp later today. Sports at 15 and 45 past every hour or anytime at sportsnet.ca.
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0: 680 News Time, 1048. U.S. President Trump says the U.S. will destroy a bridge or power plant in Iran each time it shoots at a ship in the Strait of Hormuz. This as American officials continue to make the case for a widening war. Secretary of State Marco Rubio spoke at a summit in the Philippines this morning, saying diplomacy is not possible if Iran won't honor its commitments.
8: The problem we're having right now is that they're not serious about talks. If they're serious, we're serious. If they're not, then we will do what is necessary to protect that, our interest, and also the interest of our allies.
0: The U.S. military confirms it fired strikes on Iran for the 11th night in a row following the death of four soldiers since Friday. Well, the BAFTA Awards are updating its eligibility rules in an effort to keep out artificial intelligence. We get the details from 680's Eva Fragiscatos.
9: AI actor Tilly Norwood will never be eligible for a BAFTA Film Award. The British Academy confirmed the news today, saying she will not receive one because it's not human. BAFTA says it now reserves the right to ask for more information regarding the use of AI and the extent of human creative involvement in work submitted for Film Awards consideration. The Academy says while things may change again next year, the updated rule book allows the film committee at BAFTA to dig into specific uses of AI ahead of the long list and nominations announcement. They say the main focus of their awards is on human creativity. Also new this year, the BAFTAs will expand the outstanding British film category from 15 to 20. I'm Eva Fragiscatos.
0: And Statistics Canada says national crime rates and crime severity both fell in 2025. The agency says the reduction in crime severity index was driven by the rate of break and enter cases falling for a third year in a row. The crime severity index dropped 5% last year for the second annual decline in a row. Before that, the index increased over the previous 8 years. Coming up in 60 seconds, traffic and weather.
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3: 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Eastbound 401 is slow. Dixie to east of the 400 Express Collectors. And busy approaching Leslie Express Collectors to the 404 ramp. So we had a problem on the ramp onto the 404. But that came and went very quickly, but left us with this wake. Westbound 401 slow approaching the 412 to Salem, 404 to Young Express Collectors, Keel Express, 400 Collectors to Dixon, and still busy west to Jamestown Parkway to approaching Guelph Line. Busy at the northbound DVP now from north of Eglinton up to the 401, 404. Just that problem on the east 401 ramp to the 404 just kind of jammed up a couple of directions here trying to get onto the 404. Southbound delays approaching Finch to south of Lawrence. Toronto bound QEW slow approaching the Skyway to Fairview and approaching Mississauga Road to Dixie. Eastbound Gardner busy, Humber Bridge to Jarvis. Now westbound, still with that stalled truck, two right lanes blocked approaching Dixie. A heavy tow on scene. It's hooking up this straight truck, should be gone shortly. Delays from the 427. 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With the forecast, Carl Lamb.
4: Temperatures today are well below average for this time of year. Just a guaranteed high of 21 degrees today. And it's that breezy northwesterly wind that makes it feel so cool. Gusts up to about 40 to 50 kilometers per hour, especially this morning. And then otherwise, it's sun and cloud with a few spotty showers possible up in cottage country. Then for tonight, down to a low of 12. And then for tomorrow, it's sunny and 24. And then for Friday, still sunny with a high of 25. Your guaranteed high for today is 21.
2: It's partly cloudy, 17 degrees in downtown Toronto. 680 News Time, 10:53.
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0: There are seafood lovers, and then there are seafood explorers. 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
2: This is 680 News Radio. The Blue Jays are eager to reverse course against the Rays following a huge setback last night that saw Toronto lose 12-2. The team's performance lately has been pretty dismal, but some fans are still hopeful. 680's Kevin Meisner is outside Rogers Centre with more.
3: It's not the ballpark food here at the Rogers Centre that's leaving a bad taste for Blue Jays fans. It's waiting for the team to show up. The Jays went to the World Series last season, and now they're 9 games below 500. Nick here near Rogers Centre tells me it's demoralizing.
4: Just disappointed, honestly. Like, high hopes coming into the season, right? And they've just never picked it back up. So, I mean, super disappointed.
3: So what's going on with the Jays? Rosanna is also trying to figure that out.
5: Yeah, it seems like everybody's a little lost. It doesn't seem like we have a very solid confidence behind our pitching or our batting. I don't think we're changing people out as quickly as we should.
3: The Jays have lost 4 of 5 games coming out of the All-Star break while allowing 32 runs. They now occupy the bottom of the AL East, 66 more games left in the 2026 season. Near Rogers Center, I'm Kevin Meisner.
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2: 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Here's Mike Eppel.
8: Hey, Sarah. We've got a pretty solid performance on Bay Street today for the Toronto stock market. The TSX up 233 points, 0.7%. It's two particular components that are doing the heavy lifting of the benchmark. One is the gold sector, which is gaining 4% for a second day in a row because the precious metal has all of a sudden been rejuvenated up by $78, almost 2% at $41.54. So last week it was below that 4,000 threshold. It's popped higher here, corresponding to the higher price for oil, which this morning has had been above $87 for a good portion of the day, now up 236 or 2.8%, still testing a 6-week high at $86.71 a barrel. The energy sector up by just over 1%. TELUS is up by 1.1%. Our parent company, Rogers, reporting quarterly results that topped estimates for operating earnings and revenue, and the wireless subscriber numbers a little bit below forecast. Rogers reporting the results, and the stock price down 86 cents or 1.8% at $47.73. On the U.S. trade, the Dow Jones is now up just 57 points. The Nasdaq's down an even 100. It looks like there's a lot of trepidation going just ahead of what's going to transpire after the close of trade today. That'll be earnings from Alphabet, and shares of Tesla will be in the spotlight on quarterly results, IBM and Texas Instruments. Some of the key drags on the U.S. trade, Palantir is down 4.5%. Nike's down another 3.1%. And Uber down by 1.6%. A pop higher for Dell, but that one's typically volatile. Today it's up by 10% in the morning trade. Our Canadian dollar's up a tenth at 71 cents even. Bitcoin's down 700 at 65,700. At the Business Center, I'm Mike Eppel.
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2: Peterborough, cloudy, 17 degrees. In Niagara Falls, it's cloudy and 16. Downtown Toronto, mostly cloudy, 17. 680 News Time, 11 o'clock.
14: Number one for breaking news, traffic, and weather. 680 News Radio, Toronto.
2: Good morning. This is Wednesday, July 22nd. I'm Irene Preklett.
15: And I'm Sarah Parrott. Here's what's making news this hour.
16: The TTC is patting itself on the back for a job well done during the FIFA World Cup.
17: The TTC, I am very proud to say, delivered.
16: But they're trying to figure out how to make some of those increased services permanent.
18: Canada's premiers continuing their meetings in PEI today, punctuated by U.S. President Trump's new tariff threat. Premier Ford threatening again to cut off energy supplies to the states.
19: Everything's on the table.
20: An overnight fire guts a Scarborough strip mall and damages some apartments above.
21: This is not the first time this happened. The same thing downstairs, they lit it on fire.
20: Tenants say this was arson.
22: At least a dozen more wildfires are burning in northern Ontario as First Nations leaders call for a public inquiry into the province's response.
23: Braden Fisher's got the start on the bullpen day for the Jays. It's their third of four against the Rays. Plus, Toronto FC's got a date with New England. Sports at 15.
24: The TSX is higher for a second day. It's up by more than 200 points as oil extends a winning streak, and it's a mixed day on Wall Street. Business at 26.
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15: Time for Rogers Xfinity Internet, traffic and weather together on the ones. 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
25: This report is brought to you by Shoppers Drug Mart. So that stalled truck on the westbound QEW approaching Dixie has been cleared away. Delays from the 427 to approaching Dixie, and then slow 4 drive to about Trafalgar, and again from Burloke to Guelph Line. Toronto bound QEW slow at the Skyway to about Fairview, but that stretch is slowly improving. A bit busy through Dorval, thanks to the lane realignment, and then approaching Mississauga Road to Dixie. Eastbound Gardner slow, Humber Bridge to east of Jamison, almost approaching Spadina. Yeah, you've got to line up at the ramp to Spadina again. And northbound DVP from Eglinton up to York Mills. Delays, southbound delays approaching Shepherd to south of Lawrence. 401 eastbound delays Dixie to east of the 400 express collectors and approaching Leslie to the 404, but that's rapidly improving now that the problem at the ramp to the 404 is gone. Westbound delays, 412 to Salem, about 404 to Young Express Collectors, Keel to Dixon, and still slow on the West 401 through Highway 25 and through Guelph Line, but improving out to the west. Ends today. 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With the forecast, Carl Lamb.
16: Your guaranteed high for today is just 21 degrees. It feels more like the middle of September than it does the middle of July today. With that northwesterly wind gusting to between 40 to 50 kilometers per hour, there's a mix of sun and cloud. There could be a few spotty showers up in Cottage Country, and then it is extremely cool tonight with a low of 12 degrees. Your guaranteed high for today is 21.
2: Right now in downtown Toronto, mostly cloudy and 17. 680 News Time, 11:03.
15: Well, you could say the TTC scored big during the World Cup with a massive increase in the number of riders, and it did so with very few problems. So how does that translate into everyday wins for the transit agency?
2: 680's Momin Qureshi joins us live from Toronto City Hall with more details. Momin.
0: A little bit of backslapping and touting their own success today at the final TTC board meeting of this council term as they talk about the way they delivered the FIFA World Cup. The TTC's Josh Cole going over a few of the numbers this morning.
1: And the headline number that we want to share with you to start is, as of now, and this is still counting, that we welcomed over 3.6 million trips during our World Cup days. So a really staggering, exciting number, and one we're proud of.
0: Yeah, and he says on the match days, there was a more than 40% increase in ridership in and around Toronto Stadium and FIFA Fan Fest compared to the year before. So we know that the TTC ran fairly smoothly during the tournament for the month or so that it ran. TTC CEO Mandy Blally says now they have to figure out how they can make some of those things more permanent for an ongoing basis.
3: Our diligence in terms of quantifying that so we can qualify how we take this forward, not only for everyday purposes is an answer to your question, but also larger events going forward as well.
0: Lally says they'll be examining all the data that they got for the rest of the month to see what worked, what didn't work, what can improve, and how they can, again, keep it to be a regular thing. But he says one big thing, to no one's surprise, that they need is investment and finances. The TTC is cash-strapped, and all that can't come from the city, so the provincial and federal government would have to chip in at some point to try to make some of those things a regular thing. At City Hall, I'm Omen Qureshi.
15: It's day two of meetings for Canada's premiers who are meeting in PEI. It comes as our country faces fresh tariff threats from the U.S. president. 680's Queen's Park reporter Richard Southern joins us live with more on what's on the agenda for today. Good morning, Richard.
18: Irene, good morning. The 13 provincial leaders are right this moment behind closed doors, holding a big meeting. And top of the agenda again is the U.S. President Trump's threat of 50% tariffs on a wide range of Canadian goods. The discussion about how exactly to respond to that. Premier Ford has come out swinging against the latest Trump tariff threat. Ford, in an interview with NBC News in the United States, was asked about his threat last year to cut off Ontario electricity exports to the United States. Ford says that is again back on the table now.
4: Yes, you've talked about energy exports being on the table. Is that something that you would embrace again?
5: Kelly, everything's on the table. We power 1.5 million homes and businesses in New York. There's no one I'd want to give our energy to more than our closest friends and allies. I've never seen anything like this of any president ever in the history of the United States.
18: Looking for an economic boost domestically, nine premiers, including Ford yesterday, signed a deal to allow brewers and distillers to sell alcohol directly to consumers, regardless of what province or territory they live in. The premiers will meet virtually with Prime Minister Carney, or they did yesterday, and they'll meet with him in person tomorrow and hold a news conference today at 2:30, which we'll bring to you. Reporting live, Richard Southern, 680 News Radio.
2: A fire at a strip mall with second floor apartments in Scarborough is being treated as suspicious. 680's Carl Hansky is at the scene on Eglinton near Kennedy and joins us with what some residents are saying.
20: A section of this strip plaza here on Eglinton near Kennedy Road has been gutted by fire that also badly damaged some apartments above where Neil lives.
21: I woke up to loud bangs this morning. I hear like sledgehammer busting glasses downstairs, and I see smokes coming upstairs, and I heard big bangs going on. So these were like Molotov cocktails going off. I had to get out of the apartment because the smoke was horrible, and I had to go knock on the doors, get all the tenants out, and head through the back door.
20: According to tenants, the spa on the ground floor and an SUV parked outside were intentionally set on fire, and the flames then spread. They also say this same business was targeted 3 months ago in another fire. Police say this morning's blaze is being treated as suspicious. At Kennedy and Eglinton in Scarborough, I'm Carl Hansky.
15: First Nations leaders calling for a public inquiry to investigate the provincial government's handling of the wildfires. As 680 Charlene Close reports, it comes as the number of fires grows.
22: 173 fires are listed as active, including 12 new ones that the Ministry of Natural Resources says started just yesterday. 13 communities have been evacuated, a dozen of which are First Nations, including Collins First Nation. Chief Helen Pavola says her community was devastated.
19: My members barely escaped with the clothes on their backs. My community was left
6: to evacuate without notice and support.
22: Premier Doug Ford is defending the province's response, saying his government has done everything it possibly can. The First Nations leaders say an inquiry should look into a number of issues, including the government's emergency coordination with First Nations and overall provincial preparedness. I'm Charlene Close.
2: The Blue Jays are going with their bullpen for the third of four contests against the Rays, the top team in the AL.
23: It hasn't been pretty this homestand for the Blue Jays. They've only managed one win and overall are now losers of six of their past seven. Their playoff hopes fading fast. Fangraphs pegging them at just 10.2% today. Toronto's exactly six games out of a wild card spot. The trade deadline also now just 12 days away. So what now? Sportsnet's Shai Davidi.
7: They're being firmly pushed into the sell lane. And a lot of these Blue Jays players lived through that in 2024. It was a miserable experience for them as they watched their friends, the people they were close with, get traded away. While it's different in some ways for this group, in some ways it's also worse because they're coming off a World Series run and they believe that there is more talent here than what the results on the field have shown.
23: Braden Fisher's got the start tonight on a bullpen day for the Jays. It'll begin at 7:07 on Sportsnet. I'm Brijesh Dave.
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2: 680 News Time, 11:11. That is time for Rogers Xfinity Internet, traffic and weather together on the ones. 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
26: 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And we had some maintenance happening on the East 409 ramp to the 401 in the left lane, but that's been cleared away. Delays about Martin Grove to the 401 on the East 409. Eastbound 401 is slow. Dixie to pass the 400 express collectors. Westbound 401 slow, approaching the 412 to Salem, 404 to Young. Keel in the express, 400 collectors to Dixon, and through Highway 25 and again through Guelph Line. Southbound 400 slow, Shepherd to the 401. South 404 DVP is busy, approaching Finch to south of Lawrence. West Gardner's nice and empty. The QEW, that problem approaching Dixie's all gone. Delays about the 427, though, to Dixie. But the stalled truck that had taken out two lanes is now gone. Slow 4 drive to Trafalgar and about Burloke to Guelph Line westbound. Toronto bound slow at the Skyway to Fairview. Earlier problems at the downside of the Skyway have cleared away. And then busy about Bronte to Dorval, and that's because of the lane realignment. A slow Mississauga Road to Dixie, and the East Gardner from Humber Bridge to east of Jameson, a delay. 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With the forecast, Carl M.
16: It is a mix of sun and cloud today across the GTA, but just a guaranteed high of 21 degrees. And it's also made cooler because of that northwesterly wind gusting to between 40 to 50 kilometers per hour. There could be a few spotty showers up in cottage country today, and then down to 12 degrees tonight. So cool, but great sleeping weather. And then for tomorrow, sunny and temperatures rebounding to 24 for the high and down to 14 tomorrow night. Your guaranteed high is 21.
2: Right now in downtown Toronto, mostly cloudy, 17 degrees, 680 News Time, 11:13.
11: The finishing touches are being put in place on the new racetrack for next month's Honda Indy. It's set to take place from August 14th to the 16th. City's Audra Brown is in Markham taking a closer look.
12: The Indy had been held in Toronto for nearly 40 years, but due to FIFA scheduling conflicts and other issues, Markham was selected as the new home for the street circuit.
13: At Exhibition Place, things were getting a little bit tired for us. You know, we had infrastructure that was aging.
12: Organizers say the move from Toronto to Markham for the next 5 years means not only a new track with several unique elements.
13: We're currently working on turn 5, which is at the Remington Hairpin, which is a very great portion of our racetrack. It's very unique to Markham. It is a 12-turn race circuit. It has everything from a double-sided pit lane, which is unique to IndyCar. It allows you to see the entire playing field. So it is a longer circuit. It is going to be probably a quicker circuit, and the drivers will experience a freshly paved infrastructure on this racetrack.
11: Audra Brown, City News, Markham.
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11: It is now 19 degrees downtown with, let's call it a mix of sun and cloud. Good morning, I'm Irene Preklett.
2: And I'm Sarah Parrott. Here are the top stories this hour.
11: The TTC scored big during the World Cup with a huge increase in the number of riders, and it did so with very few problems. So how does that translate into everyday wins? Well, the TTC now trying to figure out how to make some of those increased services permanent. 680's Momin Qureshi is following that story at City Hall. Canadian premiers are in Prince Edward Island for the second day of their annual meeting. Yesterday, 9 premiers signed a deal to allow brewers and distillers to sell alcohol directly to consumers, regardless of what province or territory they live in. They also met virtually with Prime Minister Mark Carney and plan to meet with him in person tomorrow. Coming up after sports, it is below seasonal today. We'll have your long-range weather details to see when or if it's going to warm up. Now, time for sports from Sportsnet 590, The Fan, Verzhesh Dave.
23: Irene, the misery continues for the Blue Jays, coming off another loss to the Rays last night, now looking to the bullpen for their third of 4 games. Braden Fisher is going to start for Toronto in this one. Spencer Miles will also make an appearance. The Jays, though, slipping to a full 6 games out of a playoff spot, with the surging Rays still leading the American League. They'll go at 7:07 again. You can catch it on Sportsnet. Meanwhile, the Red Sox still looking for that franchise record tying 15th consecutive win after getting rained out yesterday against the Orioles. They'll start at 1:30 on Sportsnet Plus. Part 2 of their doubleheader is going to be at 7 on Sportsnet 1. Oh, with the World Cup right behind us, we do have some midweek soccer again. Toronto FC's got a showdown with New England. They'll take on the Revolution stateside at 7:30. Meanwhile, following Canada's successful run at the World Cup, the men's national team will be embarking on a homecoming tour this fall, announced this morning by Canada Soccer. Games including in Toronto and Montreal. They'll play Chile at BMO Field in late September and then taking on Peru in early October over in Montreal. Sports at 15 and 45 past every hour, anytime at sportsnet.ca.
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11: 680 News Time, 11:18. The United States has reportedly signed a deal with Saudi Arabia that would allow the country to develop a nuclear program. CNN's Betsy Klein has more from the White House.
3: President Trump, according to the Wall Street Journal, has formally signed off on this deal that would allow Saudi Arabia to have a civilian nuclear program. Now, this could allow Saudi Arabia to make the material necessary to build a nuclear weapon. And CNN reported last week that this agreement tentatively would allow Saudi Arabia to enrich uranium without enacting the international safeguards to prevent nuclear weapons development. Now, the New York Times has described these concessions made to Saudi Arabia as significant. This agreement has to be sent to Congress for a review. It is possible that it could face a disapproval resolution that could ultimately prevent it from going into effect if they have a veto-proof majority.
11: The agreement would reportedly last 30 years and could generate millions for U.S. companies who would help Saudi Arabia achieve its nuclear goals. Officials in Congo say almost 1,000 people have died from the Ebola outbreak in the eastern part of the country. The latest update from the Ministry of Health shows that as of Monday, there were almost 2,500 cases that have been recorded. The Ebola outbreak has been declared the fastest in history. Coming up, traffic and weather together. 680 News Time, 11:20.
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26: This report is brought to you by Don Valley North Toyota, eastbound 409, improving here. Everything's been cleared on that ramp to the 401. That maintenance is done. So just a bit of a delay as you come up off of the 409 to join the 401. Eastbound 401 is slow from Dixie to east of the 400 Express Collectors. And then that's pretty much it. Westbound 401 is slow, 412 to Salem, 404 to Abed Avenue, alternating Express Collectors. And then from the 400 Express Collectors to Dixon. And then westbound delays through Highway 25 and again approaching Highway 6 South. Southbound 400, that's pretty slow too, from south of Finch, approaching Shepherd, down to the 401. Now, it's actually looking a little terrible here trying to get on to the westbound 401. There might be something in the collectors just west of the 400. Let me know what you're seeing at Star 680, because I don't have a good view of it at the moment, but there might be something in those collector lanes just west of the 400 on the westbound 401. Southbound 404 DVP is busy, approaching Finch to south of Lawrence, and a northbound delay from north of Eglinton up to the 401. At Toronto bound QEW, we had problems down the Burlington Skyway clear out, but delays approaching the Skyway to about Fairview, approaching Mississauga Road to Dixie, and the eastbound Garner still slow, Humber Bridge to Jarvis. Westbound QEW slow 427 to Dixie, 4 Drive to Trafalgar, and Bronte to Guelph Line. Now, MTO is looking for something on the West 401 collectors west of the 400, but hidden behind signage, I'm not seeing anything or the reason for that slowdown. It may have cleared away. Again, if you see something, let me know. It's Star 680. 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With the forecast, Carl Lamb.
16: It sure is breezy out there today across the GTA, a northwesterly wind between 20 to 30 kilometers per hour, but those gusts are up to about 40 to 50, and then it's sun and cloud with a few spotty showers up in Cottage Country. 21 is your guaranteed high. Our average high for this time of year is 27, so really cool today. And then tonight, down to a low of 12. It's going to be very crisp tomorrow morning. Then for Thursday, it's sunny and 24. And then for Friday, it's also sunny and 25. Some summer-like warmth comes back for the weekend. Your guaranteed high is 21.
2: Right now in downtown Toronto, partly cloudy. We're up to 19 degrees. 680 News Time, 11:24.
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25: 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And always be the first to know.
2: Statistics Canada says national crime rates and crime severity both fell in 2025. The agency says the reduction in the crime severity index was driven by the rate of break and enter cases falling for a third year in a row. The crime severity index dropped 5% last year for the second annual decline in a row. Before that, the index increased over the previous 8 years. Coming up in 60 seconds, we'll head to the Business Center for your market update with Chris McCusker. 680 News Time, 11:25.
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0: time now for the Dynamic Market Minute to the Business Center. And good morning, Chris McCusker.
1: Well, good morning, Irene. The U.S. Trade Representative says he is hopeful for interim progress on CUSMA by the end of the year. Jameson Greer is speaking to the U.S. Senate Finance Panel today after speaking to his Canadian counterpart yesterday. Now, Greer says that Canada did not indicate to him there could be retaliation on the new 50% tariffs on some Canadian products announced by the U.S. president earlier this week. The Canadian dollar right now is higher by a tenth of a cent, 70.99 cents U.S. We do have a mixed picture on markets at the moment, with the TSX higher for a second day. It's up 230 points, 35,599, an advance of 0.6%. Gold futures providing a lift again today, up $84 to $4,161. Oil is on track for a fourth straight winning day. It's higher by $2.60 to $86.95 a barrel. Both the U.S. and Iran have now said that they are not ready to negotiate. Shares in Rogers Communications, the parent company of this radio station, down 1.5% on Bay Street today. Now, this comes despite the fact the company beat on analyst earnings expectations, with Rogers Media revenue up 53% from a year ago. Now, some of that connected to plans that it will double its stake in Maple Leaf Sports and Entertainment. That deal is expected to close in the fourth quarter. On Wall Street, we've now got arrows pointing up across the board. So the Dow is higher by 158 points. The S&P, somewhat tenuous, but it's higher by 4. And the NASDAQ, also somewhat tenuous, up by 2. At the Business Center, I'm Chris McCusker.
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1: Right now at Pearson Airport, it is mostly cloudy and 20 degrees. Our guaranteed high for today is 21. Quite cool tonight, a low of 12. 680 News Time, 1130.
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3: Good morning. This is Wednesday, July 22nd. I'm Sarah Parrott.
1: And I'm Irene Preklett. Here's what's making news this hour.
4: The CTC is celebrating delivering successful transit during the FIFA World Cup, but what needs to be done to make some of those improvements permanent? We're hearing from the CEO and chair of the TTC.
5: Canada's premiers together for a second day of meetings in PEI.
6: We have to protect ourselves.
5: Topic du jour, how to push back against Trump tariffs.
7: More water main construction, this time downtown, with lane closures going to place at King and Bathurst.
8: The misery for the Blue Jays continues as they look to avoid a third straight loss to the Rays, and Toronto FC's back in action. Sports at 45.
3: Oil is holding above $87, and Bay Street is up by more than 200 points, while the Dow is up by more than 100 in a mixed day on Wall Street. Business at 56.
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3: 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Traffic and weather together are the ones. 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
9: 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Westbound 401 is slow, approaching the 412 to Salem, 404 to Young Express Collectors, and then Keel Express, 400 Collectors to Dixon, through Highway 25 and through Highway 6 South. We've got delay on the eastbound 401, Dixie to east of the 400 Express Collectors. Still busy at the bottom of the southbound 400, but huge improvement. Slow approaching Shepherd down to the 401. Now, whatever was westbound 401 in the collectors west of the 400 has cleared. That jammed up the bottom of the south 400 and the west 401 through there. Like I mentioned, west 401 is busy around Keel Express, 400 collectors to Dixon anyway, but whatever was there has cleared away. So nothing to look at anymore, and things are improving. Westbound 403, a stalled vehicle just west of Cawthra, and right lane blocked, a minor delay. Toronto bound QEW slow approaching the Skyway to Fairview, Mississauga Road to Dixie, and the East Gardner busy Humber Bridge to east of Jamison. Westbound QEW slow 427 to Dixie, and 4 Drive to Trafalgar as well from Bronte to Guelph Line. 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With the forecast, Carl Lamb.
10: It sure is a cool day across the GTA, a guaranteed high today only getting up to 21 degrees. We'll have a breezy northwesterly wind gusting to between 40 to 50 kilometers per hour. And there could be a few spotty showers up in Cottage Country today. And then it's a mix of sun and cloud otherwise. Then for tonight, very cool, down to a low of 12. Your guaranteed high is 21.
1: We're almost there. Right now it's 20 degrees at Pearson Airport with mostly cloudy skies. 680 News Time, 1133.
3: A job well done for the TTC when it comes to its performance during the FIFA World Cup, as the transit agency achieved high customer satisfaction for its enhanced service. And now there's talk about trying to implement some of that performance on a regular basis.
1: 680's Moman Qureshi is at City Hall and joins us live with more from today's TTC board meeting. Moman.
4: Irene, before the FIFA World Cup, the city was really pushing a transit-first approach, and it turns out that's exactly what people did. Now, the TTC is patting itself on the back for a job well done, saying there were 3.6 million trips on World Cup days. During the World Cup days, TTC's Josh Cole says they're still tabulating the numbers, so that could actually go up, but that is quite a bit. He said they saw a 42% increase in ridership on match days and a 61% increase in terms of people tapping and paying who lived from outside Canada. So visitors who came here were really riding transit as well. The TTC COO Fort Monaco says there was a method to the madness when it came to success.
11: The takeaway, frankly, is simple. When transit priority active traffic management, and strong partner coordination come together, we can and will deliver faster, more reliable service, even during a global mega event, while still supporting everyday customers across the line.
4: So TTC CEO Mandy Bilali says they'll be spending the next couple of weeks up until the end of the month examining all the data, looking over what worked, what didn't work, and what was successful. And he says they'll try to see what they can make permanent, but he says all of that does come at a cost.
12: So we need to balance up in respect to what we can do, what is feasible, and the return on investment, which every business does and looks at post such an event.
4: Reporting live at City Hall, I'm Momin Qureshi.
3: As Canada's premiers continue their meeting in PEI today, Doug Ford was back on an American news network reacting to President Trump's escalation in the trade war. 680's Queen's Park reporter Richard Southern joins us live with more details. Richard.
5: Yes, Sarah, the premier telling American audiences on NBC News that he won't be backing down on his measure to keep American alcohol off of LCBO store shelves.
13: To get rid of the tariffs, the alcohol is coming back on the shelves. We're the largest purchaser of alcohol in the entire world in Ontario.
5: That U.S. alcohol ban was cited by the White House this week in President Trump's decision to impose these sweeping new 50% tariffs on some Canadian goods in the coming weeks. Ford and his fellow provincial leaders are right now behind closed doors in PEI. It's day two of the premier's meetings there, and we're told top of the agenda is some sort of coordinated response to the new tariff threat. What can they do about it? In new comments today, Manitoba Premier Wab Kanu says we shouldn't be rolling over to Trump.
14: I think the American president is very vulnerable right now. The cost of living is a political disaster for Donald Trump. And a lot of people in Canada are saying in order for us to get a Kuzma deal, we should give him a win. But I'm wondering whether we should.
5: The premiers met virtually with the prime minister yesterday and will meet with him in person tomorrow. Big event today will be a joint news conference by the premiers that takes place at 2:30. We'll bring it to you. Reporting live, Richard Southern, 680 News Radio.
1: A heads up for drivers in Toronto. Construction at King and Bathurst is set to start up today. 680's Jordan Kerr has the details.
7: A new water main is being installed at King Street and Bathurst in Toronto starting today. It's for the King West Ontario Line station. Westbound King Street at Bathurst will have the right lane closed off, so it'll be down to a single lane, and the sidewalk on the north side of King will be closed east of Bathurst. Eastbound King will be unaffected by the construction. Construction will be taking place from 7 a.m. to 11 p.m. Monday to Friday. It's expected to be done by late August. I'm Jordan Kerr.
3: Toronto police are looking for two suspects after a robbery on board a subway car at Warden Station. It happened on the evening of June 6th. Police say one of the suspects approached the victim from behind and stole his jewelry, while the other threatened the victim with a knife. No one was hurt. Anyone with information is asked to contact police or Crime Stoppers.
1: It was being described as a first-of-its-kind incident. OpenAI admitting its artificial intelligence system hacked into another company's network, and it did so on its own. 680's Mike Eppel reports.
15: The operator of ChatGPT, OpenAI, says its artificial intelligence system hacked into the system of another AI startup called Hugging Face and did so on its own in what the company called an unprecedented cyber incident. OpenAI CEO Sam Altman posting on social media, they saw a significant security incident during a test of the company's large language models. The disclosure happening amid heightened concerns about the cybersecurity capabilities of these powerful AI agents that led U.S. President Donald Trump in June to sign an executive order creating a framework for the federal government to vet the national security risks of the most advanced AI systems. Hugging Face co-founder Clement DeLong confirming the attack was from an AI agent, noting it was, quote, mind-blowing. It happened autonomously. DeLong emphasizing there seemed to be no malicious intent from OpenAI. At the Business Center, I'm Mike Eppel.
3: The Blue Jays playoff hopes are fading fast as they turn to their bullpen for tonight's showdown against the Rays at Rogers Center.
16: With Toronto managing just one win on this current homestand and sitting six games removed from a wild card spot, Fangraphs has put the Blue Jays' odds of making the postseason at just 10.2% this morning. In fact, since hitting 500 back on June 22nd, they've lost 16 of 23, and the trade deadline's now right around the corner. Sportsnet's Shai Davidi.
17: You look to this front office's past history in sell situations. The most recent one is 2024, but there's some previous seasons as well. And what they've typically looked to do is move as many of their expiring contracts as they can. And that is going to be of primary value, obviously. So they're going to really want a good return back for their player, for anyone that they trade away. But that'll be a guiding principle. So they're not just going to make deals for the sake of making deals. They're going to want some value back.
16: The bullpen day for tonight, they'll start at 7:07 on Sportsnet. I'm Virgesh Dave.
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9: A new problem or two. 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So westbound 401 still busy approaching the 412 to Salem. Now the collector ramp to the 404 has been closed due to a crash. And it's delayed from Warden in the collectors to the 404 DVP. Now, not sure how much longer it's going to be closed. They had it open for a little bit. And then they ended up shutting it down. So, yeah, they had it closed, then they opened it, and now they've closed it again. So to clean up this crash, I guess they need some extra space. Also, southbound 404, in the collectors around Shepherd, it's a left lane blocked with a stalled vehicle. So problems around the 404 and the 401. Westbound 401 slow 400 express collectors to Dixon. Eastbound 401 is slow Dixie to east to the 400. New crash, thanks to traffic spotters for mentioning this one. Northbound 404 north of Stouffville, and that's in the left lane, and you've got a bit of a delay. Westbound 403 at Cawthra, stalled vehicle in the right lane, causing a bit of a slowdown as well. There's a certain feeling on a Sunday drive, no rush, no noise. That's what car insurance from Aviva Direct is like. Get a quote in minutes at aviva.ca. With a forecast, Carl Lam.
10: Really doesn't feel like summer today across the GTA. Feels a bit more like fall with the guaranteed high of 21 degrees and that breezy northwesterly wind sustained around 20 to 30 kilometers per hour, but gusts to between 40 to 50. And then we do have a few spotty showers up in Cottage Country possible today, but otherwise it is sun and cloud. And then tonight, very cool, down to a low of 12 degrees. And then for tomorrow, it's sunny and 24. Your guaranteed high is 21.
1: Right now, mostly cloudy skies appear near airport and 20 degrees. 680 News Time, 11:43.
3: In Paris, the Louvre's Apollo Gallery reopened to the public today for the first time since over $100 million worth of crown jewels were stolen in a dramatic heist. The public can tour the room en route to the Mona Lisa, but they won't see any precious jewels or empty display cases. The collections once displayed there have been removed and will be relocated. The stolen jewels remain unrecovered 9 months later. Coming up in 60 seconds, your top headlines and sports update.
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3: Mostly cloudy in downtown Toronto, 19 degrees. Good morning. I'm Sarah Parrott.
1: And I'm Irene Preklett. Here are the top stories this hour.
3: At its board meeting today, the TTC is celebrating its success in delivering solid transit during the FIFA World Cup, with the agency seeing a major increase in ridership. And it was a problem-free commute over those six match days. The TTC CEO.

0: against the best team in the American League. Toronto's 12 and a half games back of Tampa right now for the division, a full six games out of a playoff spot as of this morning as they go with the bullpen tonight at Rogers Center. You can catch it on Sportsnet starting at 7:07. Also today, the Royals are acquiring former Blue Jay Nate Pearson from the Astros. That's in exchange for minor leaguer Max Martin. Pearson's pitched in parts of six seasons in the majors, including here in Toronto, as well as with the Cubs and down in Houston. Game day for Toronto FC in the middle of the week. They're in action on the road against New England, taking on the Revolution. It's their second game for the Reds since the World Cup and their first since picking up Nicholas Dorschen, a transfer from Europe. They'll kick off at 7:30. A big honor for the big man this morning. Reports have Spurs phenom Victor Wembanyama named to the NBA 2K27 cover after just his third season in the league. The former first overall pick and two-time All-Star is the NBA's reigning defensive player of the year and helped San Antonio get to the finals this past season. And following Canada's successful run at the World Cup, the men's national team will be going on a homecoming tour this fall with games here in Toronto and over in Montreal. They're going to play Chile at BMO Field in late September and then take on Peru in early October over in Montreal. Sports at 15 and 45 past every hour or anytime at sportsnet.ca.
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3: 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First came the explosive diarrhea, now come the lawsuits.
4: The good news about cyclosporiasis comes from Health and Human Services Secretary Robert F. Kennedy Jr.
5: We do have the outbreak under control.
4: The bad news for Taco Bell is that at least four lawsuits have been filed by people who say they caught the brutal stomach bug after eating at the fast food restaurant. Up the supply chain, says Kennedy.
5: We and the companies that are involved have implemented a recall.
4: The CDC is investigating nearly 7,000 confirmed or suspected cases of cyclosporiasis. Jim Ryan, ABC News.
3: Well, more than 6 months after the U.S. captured Nicolas Maduro, the ousted Venezuelan president is set to appear in a Manhattan court today facing drug trafficking charges.
6: Maduro and his wife Celia Flores last appeared in a courtroom in March, where their lawyers unsuccessfully pushed to have the case thrown out because the Treasury Department had blocked the Venezuelan government from paying for their defense lawyers. They've since withdrawn that motion after the Trump administration in April began allowing the Venezuelan government to cover their legal fees. The judge in the case has not yet scheduled a trial date. Peter Haralambos, ABC News.
3: And it's a day many people in Toronto will never forget. Today marks 8 years since a gunman opened fire in Greektown, killing two people and injuring 13 others. 18-year-old Reese Fallon and 10-year-old Juliana Kosis were shot to death while they were enjoying a summer night on the Danforth on July 22, 2018. The shooter walked along the street, randomly firing his gun before exchanging shots with police and then turning the gun on himself. Coming up in 60 seconds, traffic and weather. 680 News Time, 11:50.
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0: 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It's time for Rogers Xfinity Internet traffic and weather together, all the ones. Here's Craig Gear.
1: This report is brought to you by Dynamic. Westbound 401, still no access using the collector ramp onto the 404. It's been closed down for a crash. Delays approaching the 412 to Salem and then from approaching Warden in the collectors to the 404. And then slow from about Yonge to Avenue Road Express collectors and 400 Express collectors to Dixon. Eastbound 401 slow, Dixie to the 400 Express collectors as well. Construction's back on the East 409 ramp onto the 401, but the ramp's open, the left lane's blocked, and it is a delay from Martin Grove once again on the eastbound 409. Southbound 400 recovering, slow south of Shepherd to the 401. Earlier problems on the West 401 jammed that up. Southbound 404 DVP, it's a crash at Shepherd. Approaching the 401. So south of Shepherd, approaching the 401 ramps in the collectors, the left lane's blocked here as you split towards the that 401 ramp. So that's adding to a delay. It's slow approaching Finch down through to south of Lawrence onto the DVP. So even if you weren't going on to the 401, you're still delayed. Even if you're hugging that HOV lane that gets you into the DVP, it's still a slow one on that south 404. Northbound delays north of Eglinton up to the 401 and a crash north of Stouffville Road in the left lane with a bit of a slowdown there, MTO on scene. Westbound 403, the problem at Cawthra has been cleared away, but a delay in its wake from the 401 in the collectors. While other money managers stay idle, Dynamic is never in neutral because your money can't grow if it doesn't move. Learn more at dynamic.ca/active. With the forecast, Carl M.
2: Temperatures today are well below average for this time of year. Just a guaranteed high of 21 degrees today. And it's that breezy northwesterly wind that makes it feel so cool. Gusts up to about 40 to 50 kilometers per hour, especially this morning. And then otherwise, it's sun and cloud with a few spotty showers possible up in cottage country. Then for tonight, down to a low of 12. And then for tomorrow, it's sunny and 24. And then for Friday, still sunny with a high of 25. Your guaranteed high for today is 21.
0: We've got mostly cloudy skies. It is 19 downtown, 20 at Pearson, 680 News Time, 11:53.
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0: A Brampton couple is $70 million richer. Audrey and Wills won the Lotto Max jackpot from May the 8th. Wills says he bought two lottery tickets ahead of Mother's Day, one for his daughter, the other for his wife, which turned out to be the winning ticket. Audrey already knows what she wants to do with some of the money. She'd like to build her dream home in Jamaica. Wills also has some plans for the money.
6: Maybe she has bigger plans than me. I don't get too fussy, you know what I mean? I will like to rebuild a vintage car. Lata Cruise, you know? I love the sea, you know? So as long as I have my wife, a nice home, and the sun is shining, everything is good.
0: The couple's been married for over 30 years. The winning lottery ticket was purchased in Brampton. Coming up in business news in 60 seconds, a mixed and fluctuating picture on markets. 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
9: Well, Sarah, I continue to see a mixed picture on markets, a fair bit of fluctuation, a little more so in the U.S. today. The Dow right now is higher by 165 points. The S&P is up by 7 and the NASDAQ down by 14. Now on Bay Street, the TSX higher for a second day. It's up by 180 points now. 35,549, an advance of about 0.5%. So it's not much, but it does mean that the TSX is the best performer today. Now, it seems markets have been stuck in this pattern of two steps forward, three steps back. Carl Shimada is chief market strategist at Corpay.
10: The reality here is a sort of stasis because we have offsetting influences happening at the same time. You have all of this geopolitical instability, but at the same time you have, you know, the AI boom going on. And so, you know, we have forces pulling in opposite directions. And for now, they're really just kind of keeping us in the middle.
9: Now, on the political side, on the Iran war, we do have oil moving higher for a fourth day. It's up by $1.84 to $86.18, close to its highest price since June the 11th. Gold futures up $87 to $4,163. Shares in Apotex down 9.2% on Bay Street, so it's looking at its biggest one-day drop since the IPO. After the U.S. president said generic drug manufacturers must move production to the U.S. or face a 100% import duty starting in August of 2028. Now, Apotex, which is based in Canada, just went public in June with the largest IPO in Canada since 2021. The Canadian dollar right now is higher. It's up 12 one-hundredths, back at 71 cents. And I also have time to check on cryptocurrency. So right now, looking at Bitcoin, it's a little lower, down by 0.6%, 65,979. Ethereum going the other way, it's up by about 1% to 1,941. At the Business Center, I'm Chris McCusker.
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0: In Orangeville, it's partly cloudy, 15 degrees. Cloudy and 17 in Oshawa, downtown Toronto, mostly cloudy, 19 degrees. 680 News Time, 12 noon.
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9: Good afternoon. This is Wednesday, July 22nd. I'm Irene Preklip.
0: And I'm Sarah Parrott. Here's what's making news this hour.
2: With increased ridership and service, the TTC is touting its successes during the World Cup. But now that it's over, what will it take to make those things permanent? I'll have more with what the TTC CEO has to say.
17: More fighting words from premiers as they push back against Trump tariffs.
18: The president started this economic war.
17: The provincial leaders meeting for day two of discussions in PEI.
9: And it's almost commuter calculator time as we look to take some of the guesswork out of the afternoon drive.
19: It's a bullpen day for the Blue Jays while Toronto FC takes on New England. Sports at 15.
9: The TSX is higher for a second day, up by almost 200 points, with oil continuing to move higher. And the Dow jumps by more than 100 in a choppy day on Wall Street. Business at 26.
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9: 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Here's Craig Gear.
1: This report is brought to you by Shoppers Drug Mart. Westbound 401, the collector ramp onto the 404 has been closed. Crash cleanup underway. Delays from about Warden in the collectors to the 404, and then it's slow. Alternating express collectors from the 404 to Bayview. So the initial shock of the closure on the West 401 collectors has subsided here, and it's not as bad around Warden now, but yeah, it starts to slow about there. Most people are probably listening to the reports and using the express, getting into the express to get onto the 404 DVP combo. Westbound 401 is slow about the 400 express collectors to Dixon. Eastbound 401 slow Dixie to the 400 express collectors. A crash on the north 404 north of Stouffville is in the left lane with a minor delay. It is slow in the DVP as well, approaching Eglinton up to approaching York Mills. Southbound delays from, approaching Finch down towards the 401. You've got a crash approaching the 401 in the collectors, and the left lane is blocked. It's just before you get separated into collectors, actually, as you come up to the ramp to the 401. So just watch out for that there. It's busy, like I said, Finch towards the 401, but continues to slow to south of Lawrence. So pretty much Finch to south of Lawrence on the south 404 DVP combo. Toronto bound QBW is still slow, approaching the Skyway to about Fairview. Nice long break until east of Erin Mills, approaching Mississauga Road. To Dixie, that's a delay. And the Garner, east of Humber Bridge to east of Jameson, still slow. And slowing down between Spadina and the Jarvis ramps once again. Ends today. 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With the forecast, here's Carl Lamb.
2: Your guaranteed high for today is just 21 degrees. It feels more like the middle of September than it does the middle of July today. With that northwesterly wind gusting to between 40 to 50 kilometers per hour, there is a mix of sun and cloud. There could be a few spotty showers up in Cottage Country, and then it is extremely cool tonight with a low of 12 degrees. Your guaranteed high for today is 21.
9: Right now in downtown Toronto, it is cloudy, 19 degrees. 680 News Time, 12. The TTC is giving its performance during the World Cup a big thumbs up. This is the agency saw a mostly problem-free commute during match days with a big increase in riders. So can this be replicated on a daily basis? 680's Momin Qureshi is at City Hall and joins us live with more from today's TTC board meeting. Momin.
20: TTC patting itself on the back today for a job well done during the FIFA World Cup. We know there was a lot of planning that went to it. The city had a transit-first approach, and it looks like it went well. The TTC says there were 3.6 million trips during the World Cup tournament here in Toronto. On match days, there was a 42% increase in the amount of riders that were taking the TTC. Those are just a few of the numbers. TTC CEO Mandeep Lally says that he was in London with their transit system at the time that they planned for the Olympics in London back in 2010. And he says this was even better than that.
21: And this is on par, if not better, in terms of what the team have achieved. And it's exceptional that they've risen to this challenge. Not only have they risen to this challenge, they've absolutely made it part of their DNA.
20: So the question is, how does the TTC hang on to some of what it delivered in terms of increased service, more routes, to transit priority corridors, that type of thing? Mandeep Lally says that's what they're going to try to figure out.
21: Our diligence in terms of quantifying that so we can qualify how we take this forward, not only for everyday purposes, in answer to your question, but also larger events going forward as well.
20: So Lolly says they'll spend the rest of the month crunching the numbers, looking over the data to see what went well and how they can implement it going forward. But he says, again, dollars and cents will be a big thing in terms of trying to make those things permanent. Reporting live at City Hall, I'm Omen Qureshi.
9: Happening now, Canada's premiers meeting behind closed doors as their annual meeting continues in PEI. 680's Queen's Park reporter Richard Southern joins us live with more. Richard.
17: Yeah, just after 1 o'clock in Charlottetown, Irene and the 13 provincial leaders are indeed continuing day two of their get together there in PEI. A big topic of discussion continues to be how to push back against U.S. President Trump's threat of new 50% tariffs on a wide range of Canadian goods. The premiers have really come out swinging against this. Premier Ford spoke to a U.S. audience. He was on NBC News.
18: Attacking Canada, and when you attack your closest friend and ally that's been shoulder to shoulder with you for over 200 years, fought wars together, that's unacceptable.
17: And Ford, much like he did last year, again threatened to cut off electricity to parts of the United States.
18: Everything's on the table. We power 1.5 million homes and businesses in New York.
17: The premier's breaking down interprovincial trade barriers. Nine of them late yesterday signed a deal to allow brewers and distillers to sell alcohol directly to consumers. The group will meet with the prime minister in person tomorrow and later today at 2:30 our time. They'll hold a joint news conference, and we'll bring you details from that as it happens. Reporting live, Richard Southern, 680 News Radio.
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9: Time to find out how the afternoon drive is looking for today. Jordan Kerr is at the 680 News Radio Traffic Center, adding up all the potential problems.
3: On the highways, a few issues, but they shouldn't last all afternoon. There is ongoing long-term construction on the southbound 427 ramp to the eastbound 409. It's down to a single lane. On city streets, construction is set to start on westbound King Street at Bathurst today, blocking the right lane. Weather-wise, nothing to slow you down. In town, Motley Crue at RBC Amphitheater at 6:30, and the Jays and Tampa Bay Rays face off again at Rogers Center for 7:07. Considering these factors, we're rating the afternoon drive a 2 out of 4, a moderate, on the 680 commuter calculator. Reporting from the 680 Traffic Center, I'm Jordan Kerr.
9: Of course, things can change in an instant, so be sure to stay tuned to traffic and weather together every 10 minutes on the ones throughout the afternoon drive. The text of the new deal for the Gordie Howe Bridge between Canada and the U.S. is answering some questions, but presenting some others. Here's 680's Chris McCusker.
4: The deal was posted online late last night, and it's described as a proposed agreement in principle. It says Canada will split half the bridge's net revenue with an economic development fund controlled by the U.S. government for the first 15 years. Now, net revenue includes all revenues minus operating costs, but the document doesn't define operating costs and it doesn't mention Canada's debt. This seems to be inconsistent with what we heard from Prime Minister Mark Carney last week. He said net profits would be split in half after Canada was repaid its debts. Now, Canada paid the full cost of construction on the bridge at $6.4 billion on the understanding the costs would be recouped through the tolls. I'm Chris McCusker.
9: Following Canada's historic run at the World Cup this summer, the men's national team is gearing up for some more home games this fall. Dubbed the Homecoming, the squad will play Chile here at BMO Field in September before hosting Peru and Montreal in October. Canada's men's team recorded their first ever World Cup point, win, and knockout stage appearance at this year's tournament. The team also tied the biggest ever win margin by a host nation after steamrolling Qatar 6-0. Coming up in 30 seconds, gas prices. 680 News Time, 12:09.
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9: 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Enpro predicts the price will rise 1 cent at midnight to $1.80.9 a liter. 680 News Time, 1210.
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9: Time for Rogers Xfinity Internet. Traffic and weather together on the ones. Here's Craig Gear.
1: This report is brought to you by Frank Leo. Westbound 401, slow approaching the 412 to Salem. It's busy approaching the 404 to about Bayview, alternating express collectors, and from the 400 express collectors to Dixon. The reopened ramp now, it's the West 401 collector ramp onto the 404. That's been reopened. The 404 itself, southbound. Got the stalled vehicle approaching Shepherd in the collectors just at the beginning of the split, and the left lane's blocked. It looks like a heavy toe's on scene now. So it's single file there. It's jamming the drive from approaching Finch all the way down to south of Lawrence. Obviously heavier up to the point of where this issue is, but slow onto the DVP to south of Lawrence. Northbound delays approaching Eglinton to approaching York Mills volume. And then north of Stouffville, a left lane's blocked with a crash cleanup and a bit of a slowdown there. Westbound Gardner's pretty good still. QEW, slow 427 to Dixie westbound. Ford Drive to Trafalgar and between 3rd Line and Guelph Line now. Toronto bound still busy at the Skyway to Fairview. East of Arrow Mills to Dixie. Eastbound Gardner busy. East of Humber Bridge to east of Jameson and between Spadina and Jarvis. Frank Leo of RE/MAX has a multi-million dollar marketing system that gets you more. 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With the forecast, Carl Lamb.
20: It is a mix of sun and cloud today across the GTA, but just a guaranteed high of 21 degrees. And it's also made cooler because of that northwesterly wind gusting to between 40 to 50 kilometers per hour. There could be a few spotty showers up in cottage country today, and then down to 12 degrees tonight. So cool, but great sleeping weather. And then for tomorrow, sunny and temperatures rebounding to 24 for the high and down to 14 tomorrow night. Your guaranteed high is 21.
9: Right now in downtown Toronto, a mix of sun and cloud, it's 19 degrees. 680 News Time, 12:13.
0: Now time for the market update, the Business Center and Chris McCusker.
9: Irene, we've still got a mixed picture on markets with Bay Street higher for a second straight day. It's up by 157 points, 35,526. So that's an advance of 0.4%. And guess what? That's enough to be the best performer today. It's getting lift from commodities with oil on the plus side for a fourth day. It's up $1.73 now to $86.07 a barrel. On Wall Street, the Dow is higher by 181, the S&P up by 12, and the NASDAQ stuck in the red. It's down 11. At the Business Center, I'm Chris McCusker.
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0: It is now 18 degrees downtown with a mix of sun and clouds. Good afternoon. I'm Irene Preklet.
9: And I'm Sarah Parrott. Here are the top stories this hour. The TTC celebrating delivering successful transit during the FIFA World Cup, but many want to know what needs to be done to make sure some of those transit improvements are made permanent. That's just one of the topics up for discussion at today's meeting of the TTC board. It's day two of the Canadian Premier's meeting in Prince Edward Island. Yesterday, Indigenous leaders met with premiers on the sidelines of the Council of the Federation annual meeting, saying First Nations voices must be heard across the country as provincial and federal governments pursue major projects and a new trade deal with the U.S. Now, time for sports from Sportsnet 590, The Fan, for Josh Dave.
10: Irene, let's see if a bullpen day can be the shakeup the Blue Jays so desperately need right now. The team's in the thick of a yet another slump. Their playoff hopes fading fast, now at just 10.2% this morning, according to FanGraphs. Toronto, six games removed from a wildcard spot. Losers of five of their past six as they now get set for the Rays again at Rogers Centre. Braden Fisher's going to have the start. Spencer Miles set to go as well. They'll begin at 7:07 on Sportsnet. Lots of other ballpark action today as well. The Red Sox looking for a 15th consecutive win against the Orioles. That'd match a franchise record for them. It all starts at 1:30 on Sportsnet Plus, and they've got a shot at making it 16 straight with the second half of the doubleheader at 7 on Sportsnet 1. Toronto FC is back to work tonight on the road in New England as they look to hold off the Revolution and put an end to their 10-match winless drought. The Reds padding their defense a bit this week, adding Nicholas Dorsch with a transfer fee of $4.3 million. They'll kick off at 7:30. Meanwhile, following Canada's successful run at the World Cup, the men's national team embarking on a homecoming tour this fall. A couple of international friendlies here in Toronto and over in Montreal. They're going to play Chile at BMO Field in late September and take on Peru in Saputo in early October. And hoops, a big honor for Spurs big man Victor Wembanyama today. According to ESPN, he's your NBA 2K27 cover athlete, fitting for the two-time All-Star, who's also the league's reigning defensive player of the year after helping the Spurs make the NBA Finals. Sports at 15 and 45 past every hour, anytime at sportsnet.ca.
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9: And your need to know at noontime, 12:18. U.S. President Donald Trump is once again threatening to target Iran's civilian infrastructure.
19: President Trump is issuing a tit-for-tat threat to Iran. The president says every time Tehran shoots at a ship in the Strait of Hormuz, Washington will destroy an Iranian bridge or power plant.
27: They're going to pay a big price.
19: He spoke as the unpopular war spirals, with both sides exchanging fire. He was heading to Dover Air Force Base, where the remains of four American troops killed in the Middle East were returning to their families.
27: All I'm going to say is, we love you, we love your child, and that's what they are to them, they're their children.
19: 18 U.S. service members have been killed since the war started nearly 5 months ago. Sagar Meghani, Washington.
9: On a lighter note, a longtime married couple from Brampton has joined the Multimillionaires Club. Audrey and Wills won $70 million in the Lotto Max jackpot from May 8th. Audrey wants to build her dream home in Jamaica. Will says as long as he has his wife, a nice home, and the sun is shining, then everything is good.
28: Audrey, I love you over the past 34 years, and you know that I love you too. So we get along quite nice, and we hope to continue this way.
29: Wills, you know I love you,
28: yeah,
29: and I want the best for you.
28: Mm-hmm.
29: But I hope this money won't let you.
28: Oh,
29: don't let you change.
0: Will says he bought two lottery tickets ahead of Mother's Day for his daughter and his wife, who ended up with the winning ticket. Coming up, are we winning on the roads or with the forecast? We'll find out. 680 News Time, 1220.
2: 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But I also learned Jiffy can do full roof replacements too. They really do it all. 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
1: This report is brought to you by Richmond Hill Toyota. Northbound 404, the crash north of Stouffville has cleared. Delays approaching Eglinton to approaching York Mills. Southbound, stalled vehicle approaching Shepherd in the collectors, and that's in the left lane, just right at the split there. And so single file, but it's jamming up all the lanes from approaching Finch all the way through to south of Lawrence. Obviously better if you're far left, but if you come up to it, it's slow in every lane. Hopefully clearing soon. A heavy tow here is just, I think, starting to leave. It's hooked up this, I believe it's a dump truck. Anyway, that's still there for now. Eastbound 409, ramp to the 401. Construction's back, taking out the left lane. Delays from Martin Grove. Eastbound 401 is busy. Dixie to the 400 Express Collectors. Young Express, Leslie Collectors to the 404 DVP. Westbound 401 slow, approaching the 412 to Salem, approaching the 404 to Bayview. Express Collectors, and then from the 400 to Dixon as well. Delays on the Toronto-bound QBW at North Shore, and really in the clear until east of Erin Mills, where it slows to Dixie. And the Garner East is still busy east of Humber Bridge to east of Jamison, and a lineup at the ramp to Jarvis at times. It's actually not bad right now, but when I looked a few moments ago, there was a lineup. So that can definitely be happening if you come up to it. But right now, it's good. Eastbound 403 slow now from leaving the QEW to about Dundas. Westbound QEW slow 427 to Dixie. 4 Drive to Trafalgar and 3rd Line to Guelph Line. 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With the forecast, Carl Lamb.
20: It sure is breezy out there today across the GTA. A northwesterly wind between 20 to 30 kilometers per hour, but those gusts are up to about 40 to 50. And then it's sun and cloud with a few spotty showers up in Cottage Country. 21 is your guaranteed high. Our average high for this time of year is 27. So really cool today. And then tonight down to a low of 12. It's going to be very crisp tomorrow morning. Then for Thursday, it's sunny and 24. And then for Friday, it's also sunny and 25. Some summer-like warmth comes back for the weekend. Your guaranteed high is 21.
0: Partly cloudy sky in downtown Toronto, 19 degrees. 680 News Time, 1224.
4: Noah, careful.
15: Okay.
4: Oh, I finally tried maple. I spoke to a doctor about Noah's rash.
16: Yeah? I literally just used it to renew my birth control.
4: Yeah, and David used it for his allergies.
16: Yeah, I should get Will to use it for his cholesterol.
15: Mom, my tummy hurts.
16: Yeah? Don't worry, we'll use maple.
4: Yeah.
16: Health, yeah.
15: Yeah.
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0: The Blue Jays electing for a bullpen day in their third of four meetings with the Rays this week. But as 680's Virgesh Dave reports, Toronto's playoff hopes are fading quickly.
10: Fangraphs is putting Toronto's odds of making the postseason at just 10.2% right now, with the team dropping 6 of their past 7 games and now a full 9 games under 500. MLB Network's Adnan Virk on the Fan Morning Show.
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5: And it's been that way for a while. I mean, four runs scored their last four games. The Rays have really taken it to them. But consistently this year, the Jays just haven't been able to muster offense. And, you know, it's been very rare to see players who are having, you know, it felt like last year everybody had a career season. And this year it's like, no, everyone's been underachieving and slumping, and that's epitomized by Vlad.
10: Braden Fisher's got the start on the bullpen day. Spencer Miles will also be making an appearance as the team remains six games back of a wild card spot. The first pitch tonight's at 7:07. You can catch it on Sportsnet. I'm Vrajesh Dave.
0: Coming up in your Market Minute, two big earnings reports to come after the bell today.
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0: 680 News Time, 1226. That's time for the Dynamic Market Minute. Here's Chris McCusker.
9: Well, Irene, we've got a mixed picture on Wall Street and a fair bit of fluctuation today, almost like markets are waiting for something. So the Dow right now is higher by 202, the S&P up by 12, and the NASDAQ down by 15. Shares in Alphabet on Wall Street right now higher by 0.2%. So this is one of the companies set to report earnings after the bell. The parent company of Google is under a bit of pressure to justify those massive investments in artificial intelligence. The company said last quarter it plans to spend as much as $190 billion this year on capital expenditures. That's more than twice what it spent last year. Then over at Tesla, that stock is down 0.2%. And spending in the spotlight here as well, along with progress on emerging product lines, as well as autonomous vehicles and robotics efforts. On Bay Street, the TSX is higher for a second day. It's up by 136 points, 35,505. It is the best performer today, just barely up by 0.4%. And by and large, it's thanks to commodities. We have gold futures higher by $82 now to $4,158. And then oil is on the plus side for a fourth straight day. It's up $1.88 now to $86.22 a barrel. The U.S.-Iran war continues. While the latest supply report in the U.S. did show a build of 2 million barrels last week, the Canadian dollar is essentially going along for the ride. Right now, it's up by a tenth of a cent, 70.96 cents U.S. And then Bitcoin a little bit lower today. It's down 0.6%, 65,967. Ethereum, though, is moving higher. It's up by 0.8% to 1,938. At the Business Center, I'm Chris McCusker.
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3: Well, TTC operations during the six match days of the FIFA World Cup are still being applauded as the transit agency touts a big bump in ridership and passenger satisfaction. So what's the feasibility in making this a permanent part of the TTC's regular service?
5: That's what's being discussed at today's TTC board meeting. 680's Momin Qureshi is at City Hall and joins us live with more details. Momin.
6: Irene, the TTC is giving itself a round of applause for delivering a service that they felt was impeccable during the FIFA World Cup, and the numbers seem to back that up, showing that there were 3.6 million trips during World Cup days, and they say that number is still being calculated, so it could go up, and that there was a 42% increase in ridership on those match days compared to the previous year, and that anytime there was an incident, they responded in about 4.25 minutes. That is below the five-minute standard, so they were responding fairly quickly to any problems, but there weren't any significant ones to really talk about. All that with the extra service and extra frequency of trips has TTC's Josh Cole saying, when you make the investment, you see the payoff.
7: Transit priority works. If you make transit the priority, it moves more quickly and more reliably. We measured it exhaustively through this tournament, and we saw that all those measures that were put in place worked. When augmented by our partners helping us, whether that be traffic agents, police, etc., then it really starts to sink.
6: But TTC CEO Mandy Bilali says they'll be crunching the numbers and examining the data for the rest of the month to see how everything worked and what they could potentially make permanent. But he says that will come down to dollars and cents as well.
8: So we need to balance up in respect to what we can do, what is feasible, and the return on investment, which every business does and looks at post such an event.
6: So what part of the service that was delivered during the FIFA World Cup that will remain for the people who live in the city in the days and months to come has yet to be seen. At City Hall, I'm Momin Qureshi.
3: 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It's time for Rogers Xfinity Internet traffic and weather together on the ones. Good afternoon, Carrie Prunskis.
9: Hello, good afternoon, Sarah and Irene. This traffic report is brought to you by carsforkids.ca. Southbound on the 404, just before Shepherd and the Collectors, the left lane is blocked, and this is due to a stalled vehicle. So it's a pretty busy drive here on the southbound 404 DVP. Delays approaching Finch past that problem to south of Lawrence. Southbound 400 is backed up from Shepherd to the 401 ramps. Eastbound on the 409 on the ramp to the 401. Left lane is closed, and this is for construction. So the eastbound 409 is backed up from Martin Grove on to the eastbound 401 ramps. Eastbound 401 is slow from Dixie to the 400, both express and collectors. Gets a little bit busy around Yonge and the express, and from Leslie and the collectors onto the DVP. Westbound on the 401, a delay from approaching the 412 to Salem. Then it's busy from the 404 to Yonge, alternately express and collectors. Traffic drags again as you're approaching Islington, mainly in the express through to Dixon. Westbound on the Gardner, for now you have a smooth drive, and the westbound QEW is busy in sections. A delay from the 427 to Dixie, then from Ford Drive to Trafalgar and from Bronte to Brandt. Eastbound on the QEW, it's a slow go from east of Erin Mills on and off to Dixie. Eastbound Gardner is heavy from the Humber Bridge to east of Jameson, and traffic is slow on the northbound DVP from approaching Eglinton up to York Mills. Ready to get rid of that old or unused car? Call 1-877-CARS-FOR-KIDS to reach a friendly live agent. You'll get a maximum tax credit, and your car can be picked up as soon as tomorrow. And with the forecast, here's Carl Lamb.
6: It sure is a cool day across the GTA, a guaranteed high today only getting up to 21 degrees. We'll have a breezy northwesterly wind gusting to between 40 to 50 kilometers per hour. And there could be a few spotty showers up in Cottage Country today. And then it's a mix of sun and cloud otherwise. Then for tonight, very cool, down to a low of 12. Your guaranteed high is 21.
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3: More tough talk from Premier Doug Ford, who made an appearance on an American news network today to push back against the new proposed Trump tariffs. This as he and Canada's 12 other leaders continue their meeting in PEI. 680's Queen's Park reporter Richard Southern joins us live with more details. Richard.
0: Yeah, you got it, Sarah. It is day two of the Council of the Federation meeting. 13 premiers currently behind closed doors in Charlottetown, PEI, discussing a number of items, the biggest of which is what they can do to push back against Trump's new proposed tariffs on Canadian goods. Speaking to a U.S. audience on NBC News, Premier Ford seemingly again threatened to cut off Ontario electricity supplies to the United States.
10: Everything's on the table. We power 1.5 million homes and businesses in New York. There's no one I'd want to give our energy to more than our closest friends and allies. I've never seen anything like this of any president ever in the history of the United States.
0: In addition to the tariffs, the premiers were told also discussing the wildfire situation, discussing affordability, federal health transfers, and interprovincial trade. The premiers will hold a joint news conference at 2:30 Eastern Time, which we will bring to you. The meeting will continue tomorrow as well, when the premiers will meet in person with the prime minister. Reporting live, Richard Southern, 680 News Radio.
5: Meanwhile, the U.S. trade representative hoping for interim progress by the end of the year on CUSMA after the U.S. president dropped a new round of tariffs on Canada this week. 680 business analyst Chris McCusker explains.
11: Jameson Greer tells the U.S. Senate Finance Panel he's hoping to see some accomplishment this year, but he adds the Trump administration's pursuit of stronger provisions with Canada and Mexico may extend talks into 2027. Greer says there are some important issues which could take a longer time, like rules of origin. He also says he spoke with his Canadian counterpart after the new tariffs were announced this week, and Greer says he wasn't told there was any plan to retaliate against the planned 50% levies on about 5% of Canadian imports. Those are slated to go into effect on August 19th. I'm Chris McCusker.
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3: It is time to find out how the afternoon drive is looking for today. Kyle Hawking is at the 680 News Radio Traffic Center, adding up all the potential problems. Good afternoon, Kyle.
12: Well, good afternoon, Sarah. Nothing too major on our highways at the moment. Construction crews just cleared off that eastbound 409 ramp to the East 401 collectors, so that won't be an issue later. On city streets, construction set to start westbound on King Street at Bathurst today. The right lane will be blocked, and eastbound Wellesley is currently closed. Jarvis to Parliament, that's daily construction until 7 p.m. No weather issues expected to impact the drive today. A couple of issues in town or events in town. Motley Crue is at RBC Amphitheater at 6:30. That could be an issue. And the Jays and Tampa Bay Rays face off again at Rogers Center at 7:07. Considering these factors, rating the afternoon drive level 2 out of 4 or moderate on the 680 commuter calculator. Reporting live from the 680 Traffic Center, I'm Kyle Hawking.
3: Of course, things can change in an instant, so be sure to stay tuned to traffic and weather to get every 10 minutes on the ones throughout the afternoon drive.
5: Well, do you feel safe in your community? New numbers from Statistics Canada show there was a drop in crime and the severity of crime in this country last year. 680's Phil Martino with the details.
13: Stats Canada says the crime rate dropped by 2% in 2025 and the severity of crime dropped by 5%, a decrease for a second year in a row. The agency says the rate of break-ins was down for the third consecutive year and the largest contributor to the decline in the crime severity index. Other findings also include a reduction in the national homicide rate, gang-related homicides, motor vehicle thefts, and extortion incidents. StatsCan says fraud was down last year, but the rate of fraud cases is still over 60% higher than in 2015. Shoplifting was up for the fifth consecutive year. I'm Phil Martino.
3: The Blue Jays are going with their bullpen for the third of four contests against the Rays.
14: It hasn't been pretty this homestand for the Blue Jays. They've only managed one win and overall are now losers of six of their past seven. Their playoff hopes fading fast. Fangraphs pegging them at just 10.2% today. Toronto's exactly six games out of a wild card spot. The trade deadline also now just 12 days away. So what now? Sportsnet's Shai Davidi.
15: They're being firmly pushed into the sell lane. And a lot of these Blue Jays players lived through that in 2024. It was a miserable experience for them as they watched their friends, the people they were close with, get traded away. While it's different in some ways for this group, in some ways it's also worse because they're coming off a World Series run and they believe that there is more talent here than what the results on the field have shown.
14: Braden Fisher's got the start tonight on a bullpen day for the Jays. It'll begin at 7:07 on Sportsnet. I'm Brijesh Dave.
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3: 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It's time for Rogers Xfinity Internet traffic and weather together, all the ones. 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
9: This report is brought to you by African Lion Safari. A new problem on the eastbound 401. It's at the 427. The right lane is blocked, and this is due to a collision. Looks like there's a tanker truck involved. Looks fairly minor, but MTO crews are blocking this right lane with vehicles on the right shoulder. So eastbound on the 401, it's a slow go from east of Dixie past this 427 problem. Delays continue to about Keele, and it's alternating between the express and collectors. Bunches up again approaching Bayview to the DVP. Again, alternating between the express and collectors. But once you get east of the DVP, looks great. Eastbound on the 409, that maintenance is done on the ramp to the 401. Still some residual delays here. Eastbound 409 from Martin Grove to the 401 ramps. Westbound 401, a delay from approaching the 412 to Salem. Then it's busy from the 404 to Bayview Express, from Bayview to Avenue Collector. Bunches up again around Islington Express and Collectors to Dixon. Southbound 404, that stalled vehicle approaching Shepherd and the Collectors has cleared. Busy drive though, southbound 404 DVP. Delays from approaching Finch to south of Lawrence. Westbound Gardner is moving well. There's just a minor problem approaching the Humber Bridge. It looks to be on the right shoulder. Stalled vehicle here. Westbound QEW, a delay from the 427 to Dixie. Then it's busy Ford Drive to Trafalgar and approaching Bronte to Brandt. Eastbound on the QEW, it's a slow go from approaching Mississauga Road to Dixie. And eastbound Gardner is backed up from the Humber Bridge to east of Jamison. You'll be going through delays on the northbound DVP from approaching Eglinton up to York Mills. Over 1,000 exotic birds and animals. 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And now with the forecast, here's meteorologist Carl Lamb.
6: really doesn't feel like summer today across the GTA. Feels a bit more like fall with the guaranteed high of 21 degrees and that breezy northwesterly wind sustained around 20 to 30 kilometers per hour, but gusts to between 40 to 50. And then we do have a few spotty showers up in Cottage Country possible today, but otherwise it is sun and cloud. And then tonight, very cool, down to a low of 12 degrees. And then for tomorrow, it's sunny and 24. Your guaranteed high is 21.
3: Right now, 20 degrees and mostly cloudy. 680 News Time, 1243. Now time for the market update. Here's Chris McCusker.
1: Well, Sarah, we've got a mixed picture on markets right now. The Dow and the TSX are in the lead as the best performers today. So the TSX up by 141 points, 35,510. That's an advance of 0.4%. The Dow is higher by 211, also an advance of 0.4%. The S&P is up by 15 and the NASDAQ down 34. Now, shares in Super Micro Computer surging today. That stock up by almost 25%. I will tell you what's going on here coming up at 12:56. At the Business Center, I'm Chris McCusker.
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24: When the backdrop's gotta give main character energy. 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When the cap simply cannot clash with her manicure. 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
3: Partly cloudy sky in downtown Toronto, 18 degrees. Good afternoon. I'm Sarah Parrott.
26: And I'm Irene Preklett here at the top stories this hour.
3: The TTC achieved high customer satisfaction during the FIFA World Cup as the transit agency successfully provided enhanced service during the six match days. And at today's board meeting, the TTC is weighing options to maintain this type of service on a regular basis. But the CEO says

Start at 7:07 on Sportsnet. With the World Cup right behind us, Toronto FC's back in action. They're taking on the Revolution down in New England. That's at 7:30. And following Canada's successful run at the World Cup, they've announced a pair of men's international friendlies this fall, including one here in Toronto in late September against Chile. Sports at 15 and 45, past every hour, anytime at sportsnet.ca. Come on!

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2: It's Interesting Stories of the Day with Richard Southern.
3: Good afternoon. It is the hottest trend in Toronto these days. Bird watching. Yeah, apparently Torontonians flocking to bird watching to relax and to reap some mental health benefits from it. The Toronto Star with a great article on this today, noting that more and more birders, as they're called, are taking to Toronto parks. The hobby insiders say used to kind of be like an older white guy thing, but that's no longer the case. A flood of younger, more diverse Torontonians are getting into it. Birders learn to distinguish the fine details between different bird species and songs, but can also get some real health benefits from it. There's a growing wealth of evidence that birding reduces anxiety and stress. And get this, Sarah and Irene, I didn't know this. It's pretty interesting. You can go to your local public library branch and you can borrow a free birding kit, which contains binoculars, a birding guide, and a backpack. Should we go birding, guys?
4: Yes. I would absolutely love that. That would be really fun. I mean, I always spot birds and just say, oh, look at that. That one's cool. But to actually take the time, get binoculars, get the kit, I think it'd be great. I mean, listen, I'm partial to birds. Listen to my last name here. But I think more people should try it out because therapy. Yeah.
5: That's and who great. Knew? Free at the library?
4: What? Like, that's really cool.
5: It's great.
3: It's a lot. I mean, it's tough to get into. I wouldn't know what I'm looking at at first, but I guess that's kind of the fun.
4: You just start.
3: In it, right?
4: You like anything, you start anywhere and you just go for it. So, you know.
3: Yeah. Also making the interesting stories report today is a Titanic story. And I find the Titanic pretty interesting and fascinating, as many do. A letter containing some really fascinating details about life aboard the ill-fated ship is set to hit the auction block this week. It's written by was written by a second-class passenger, Henry Hodgins. The letter dated April 10th, 1912, the day the Titanic set sail. In the letter, Hodgins tells a friend about what a, quote, fine time he's having on board, writing, quote, on the top deck, there are about 200 boys marching, singing, others playing dominoes and cards in the saloons, some reading, some writing. Everything is quite different to what you would expect to see at sea, he writes. The letter gives details about kind of the nuts and bolts, as you can hear, on board the ship, kind of like how life was unfolding. You don't see a lot of that. Of course, just 4 days later, it would sink. The letter expected to bring more than 50 grand at auction. How cool, guys.
4: That's so cool. A moment in time, stuck in time. That's so cool that his account will live on in that way. So,
3: yep.
4: Wow.
3: Yep.
4: Okay. Thanks so much, Richard. Coming up in 60 seconds, traffic and weather.
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4: 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Time for Rogers Xfinity Internet, traffic and weather together on the ones. Here's Carrie Prunskis.
5: This report is brought to you by Foodland. It's gravel debris that's slowing traffic on the westbound Gardner. Just as you're coming up to the Humber Bridge, it's mainly in the center lane. And then you can see the gravel truck pulled over just beyond that on the right shoulder. So a slow go here on the westbound Gardner from Jamison to approaching the Humber Bridge. Be careful in that center lane. Westbound on the QEW, it's a slow go from the 427 to Dixie, then busy from Ford Drive to Trafalgar. Another delay approaching Bronte to Brandt. Eastbound on the QEW, traffic is heavy approaching Mississauga Road to Dixie, and it's busy on the eastbound Gardner from the Humber Bridge to east of Jamison. Northbound on the Don Valley Parkway, that gets busy from just north of Don Mills up to York Mills, but you should make good time on the northbound 404. Eastbound on the 401, there's a problem at the 427. The right lane is blocked because of a collision, and you're going through delays eastbound 401 from south of Pearson to Keel. Alternately, Express and Collectors gets busy again approaching Bayview to Leslie. That's mainly in the Collectors. If you're heading into Durham, there's just a brief slowdown through Salem. Westbound 401, a delay from approaching the 412 to Salem. Light traffic through the city. It gets a little bit busy from Leslie to Bayview, Express and Collectors, and again from Islington, Express and Collectors to Dixon. The southbound 400 is slow from Shepherd onto the 401 ramps, and you have a busy drive on the southbound 404 DVP from Finch to south of Lawrence. Locals love fresh beef. 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And with the extended forecast, here's Carl Lamb.
6: Temperatures today are well below average for this time of year. Just a guaranteed high of 21 degrees today. And it's that breezy northwesterly wind that makes it feel so cool. Gusts up to about 40 to 50 kilometers per hour, especially this morning. And then otherwise, it's sun and cloud with a few spotty showers possible up in cottage country. Then for tonight, down to a low of 12. And then for tomorrow, it's sunny and 24. And then for Friday, still sunny with a high of 25. Your guaranteed high for today is 21.
4: Right now in downtown Toronto, it is partly cloudy, 18 degrees. 680 News Time, 12:54.
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4: A street in Yorkville is closed to traffic right now for an outdoor fashion show. Couture for a Cause features Canadian designers and boutiques raising money for the Center for Addiction and Mental Health. Closures and restrictions are in effect right now on Cumberland Street between Avenue and Bel Air until 11 tonight. Organizers of the third annual event are hoping to raise $150,000. Coming up in business news in 60 seconds, triple-digit gains on the TSX and the Dow. 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

0: now, the Dynamic Market Minute. Here's Chris McCusker.
1: Well, Sarah, it turns out Canada may not be the only one. The U.S. president set to impose fresh tariffs on products from dozens of countries by Friday. Temporary charges put in place by the Trump administration are set to expire that day, and the idea here is to fill the gap. Donald Trump, of course, announced earlier this week he would impose 50% tariffs on some Canadian products starting next month. The Canadian dollar right now is higher by 7/100, 70.95 cents U.S. The TSX is higher as well. It's up by 140 points, 35,509, back in the lead as the best performer today, higher by 0.4%, with gold futures up $75 now to $4,152. Oil is higher for a fourth day. It's up $2.02 now, $86.34. Carl Shimada is chief market strategist at Corpay, and I asked him what he's watching most closely right now.
2: I think two things. One is a miscalculation in the Middle East. It is a situation that could go very, very sideways if we were to have a further escalation here. And then the second is the, you know, the frothiness around the artificial intelligence boom in the U.S.
1: Now, the Canadian dollar, as mentioned, is moving higher today. It's up 0.08 now, 70.96 cents U.S. On Wall Street, the Dow is higher by 179 points. The S&P is up by 13 and the NASDAQ down by 11. Now, shares in Super Microcomputer, looking at the biggest one-day bounce in about 2 years. So that stock right now is up 24%. The company issued preliminary earnings, and it did show a record for its order backlog. At the Business Center, I'm Chris McCusker.
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8: Good afternoon. This is Wednesday, July 22nd. I'm Irene Preklett.
0: And I'm Sarah Parrott. Here are the top stories this hour.
9: Canada's premiers together for a second day of meetings in PEI.
10: We have to protect ourselves.
9: Topic du jour, how to push back against Trump tariffs.
11: The TTC is celebrating delivering successful transit during the FIFA World Cup, but what needs to be done to make some of those improvements permanent? We're hearing from the CEO and chair of the TTC.
12: More water main construction, this time downtown, with lane closures going to place at King and Bathurst.
13: A Brampton man and his wife are $70 million richer.
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13: Coming up, more on how they plan to spend their winnings.
16: Braden Fisher's got the start on the bullpen day for the Jays. It's their third of four against the Rays. Plus, Toronto FC's got a date with New England. Sports at 15.
1: The TSX is higher for a second day. It's up by more than 100 points as oil extends a winning streak. And it's a mixed day on Wall Street with the Dow up by more than 100. business at 26.
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8: 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Here's Carrie Prenskis.
17: This report is brought to you by African Lion Safari. Cleanup crews have arrived on the westbound Gardner approaching the Humber Bridge. They have the two left lanes blocked, cleaning up a gravel spill. The truck that lost some of that gravel is pulled over on the right shoulder just beyond where that spill is. So westbound on the Gardner, there's a heavy backup from approaching Jamison to approaching the Humber Bridge. It looks like you're just getting by in the right lane. Westbound on the QEW looks good through Mississauga, but then you go through delays from Ford Drive to Trafalgar and busy approaching Bronte to Brandt. Also seeing a slowdown on the 40 rebound side of the QEW as you head past Centennial Parkway. MTO is reporting a new problem on the eastbound 403 at the 401 in the Express. Watch out for a stalled vehicle in the right lane. Delays on the eastbound 403 from the QEW in Oakville to just beyond Dundas, and just a brief slowdown as you head towards the 401 Express. Eastbound on the 401, the collision at the 427 is gone, but you have delays on the eastbound 401 from south of Pearson to Keele. Alternately, Express and Collectors a bit busy through Bayview and the Collectors and through Warden and the Collectors. Another minor drag through Salem. Westbound 401, it's a slow go from west of Brock Street to Salem, then busy from the 404 to Bayview Express. Another delay around Islington, Express and Collectors to Dixon. Southbound 400 is busy from Shepherd onto the 401 ramps, and expect delays on the southbound 404 DVP from Finch to south of Lawrence. Over 1,000 exotic birds and animals. 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And with the forecast, here's meteorologist Carl Lamb.
11: Your guaranteed high for today is just 21 degrees. It feels more like the middle of September than it does the middle of July today, with that northwesterly wind gusting to between 40 to 50 kilometers per hour. There is a mix of sun and cloud. There could be a few spotty showers up in Cottage Country, and then it is extremely cool tonight with a low of 12 degrees. Your guaranteed high for today is 21.
14: Right now in downtown Toronto, it is partly cloudy, 18 degrees. 680 News Time, 103.
8: Right now, Canada's premiers are meeting behind closed doors in PEI as an annual gathering continues. Trade and U.S. tariffs have been front and center.
14: Happening in about an hour, the premiers will emerge from their meeting and provide an update. 680's Queen's Park reporter Richard Southern joins us live with the latest. Richard.
9: Yeah, and we know what was top of the agenda, Sarah. Discussions on how to handle and indeed how to push back against the Trump threat of yet more tariffs on Canadian goods. Premier Ford took to the U.S. airways, threatening again to cut off Ontario electricity supplies to the United States, telling this to NBC News.
18: Everything's on the table. We power 1.5 million homes and businesses in New York.
9: We've certainly seen a defiant front put up by the 13 premiers. Manitoba Premier Wab Kanu this morning said we shouldn't be rolling over to Trump.
19: I think the American president is very vulnerable right now. The cost of living is a political disaster for Donald Trump. And a lot of people in Canada are saying in order for us to get a Kuzma deal, we should give him a win. But I'm wondering whether we should.
9: In addition to tariffs, we're told the premiers right now are discussing the wildfire situation, affordability, health transfers, and interprovincial trade. 2:30 Eastern time is when they'll emerge and hold a joint news conference. We'll bring you the highlights from that. Reporting live, Richard Southern, 680 News Radio.
8: Meanwhile, Donald Trump threatening new tariffs on generic drug makers to take effect in 2 years. Trump says as of August 1st, 2028, generic drugs being brought into the U.S. will face a 100% tariff. He says that number will rise to 200% a year later. Trump says the policy is aimed at bringing generic production back to the U.S.
14: The TTC is giving itself high marks for its performance during the FIFA World Cup. This as it was relatively smooth sailing with a big increase in riders. The question today, how can they take the lessons learned and make things better every day? 680's Momin Qureshi joins us live with more from today's TTC board meeting. Momin.
11: Sarah, the TTC is giving itself some applause for running a very efficient service during the FIFA World Cup, and the numbers back it up, showing there were 3.6 million trips during the World Cup, a 42% increase in ridership on match days. and a response time to any problems within 4.25 minutes. That's a little lower than the 5-minute bar that they had set. So all in all, TTC CEO Mandeep Lally thinks they did a great job delivering the service and providing what transit riders needed. The question is how to make it more long-term. Here's COO Fort Monaco.
20: The takeaway, frankly, is simple. When transit priority, active traffic management, and strong partner coordination come together, we can and will deliver faster, more reliable service, even during a global mega event, while still supporting everyday customers across the line.
11: So Mandeep Lally says they'll spend the next couple of weeks up until the end of this month looking over the data and the numbers, trying to see how everything played out, what worked, and what they can try to make more permanent for regular transit riders. He says that involves several factors. Of course, that includes finances and trying to get all those things funded. Reporting live at City Hall, I'm Omen Qureshi.
8: 680 News Time, 107. Toronto police looking for two suspects after a robbery on board a subway car at Warden Station. It happened on the evening of June 6. Police say one of the suspects approached the victim from behind and stole his jewelry, while the other threatened the victim with a knife. No one was hurt. Anyone with information is asked to contact police or Crime Stoppers.
14: Heads up for drivers in Toronto. Construction at King and Bathurst is set to start up today. Here's 680's Jordan Kerr.
12: A new water main is being installed at King Street and Bathurst in Toronto starting today. It's for the King West Ontario Line station. Westbound King Street at Bathurst will have the right lane closed off, so it'll be down to a single lane, and the sidewalk on the north side of King will be closed east of Bathurst. Eastbound King will be unaffected by the construction. Construction will be taking place from 7 a.m. to 11 p.m. Monday to Friday. It's expected to be done by late August. I'm Jordan Kerr.
8: A GTA couple has joined the Multi-Millionaires Club. 680's Phil Martino with more on how a lottery ticket purchased in Brampton ahead of Mother's Day turned into a life-changing win.
14: Longtime married couple Audrey and Wills from Brampton won the $70 million Lotto Max jackpot from May 8th.
15: I always dream of winning, but not a moment.
14: Audrey wants to use part of the winnings to build her dream home in Jamaica.
21: Because I have friends here who don't know Jamaica and who cannot afford
15: to go
21: to hotel. So I can say, come to Jamaica
15: us.
21: Anytime.
14: Wills also has some plans for the money.
15: Maybe she has bigger plans than me. I don't get too fussy, you know what I mean? I will like to rebuild a vintage car.
14: Wills adds, as long as he has his wife, a nice home, and the sun is shining, everything is good.
15: Audrey, I love you over the past 34 years, and you know that I love you too. So we get along quite nice, and we hope to continue this way.
14: I'm Phil Martino. Well, first came the explosive diarrhea, now come the lawsuits.
22: The good news about cyclosporiasis comes from Health and Human Services Secretary Robert F. Kennedy Jr.
23: We do have the outbreak under control.
22: The bad news for Taco Bell is that at least 4 lawsuits have been filed by people who say they caught the brutal stomach bug after eating at the fast food restaurant. Up the supply chain, says Kennedy.
23: We and the companies that are involved have implemented a recall.
22: The CDC is investigating nearly 7,000 confirmed or suspected cases of cyclosporiasis. Jim Ryan, ABC News.
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1: Time for Rogers Xfinity Internet. 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
2: This report is brought to you by Search Kings. Well, delays are only getting worse on the westbound Gardner. It's now backed up from Spadina to approaching the Humber Bridge. That's where the two left lanes are closed for gravel spill cleanup. And then watch out for the stop truck just beyond that on the right shoulder. So consider using the westbound Lakeshore for now. It's not too busy. And again, these delays on the westbound Gardner just piling on as the minutes go by. Westbound on the QEW, it's fine through Mississauga, but a slow go from Ford Drive to Trafalgar. Another delay approaching Bronte to Brandt. 40 rebound traffic is slow on the QEW as you head past Centennial Parkway. Just getting word of a new problem on the eastbound 407. Approaching the 427, the two right lanes are now closed, and this is due to a vehicle fire. So be ready for a slowdown here on the eastbound 407 as you're approaching the 427. Eastbound on the 401, it's a busy drive from south of Pearson to about Keele, alternating between the express and collectors. It's pretty well wide open after that. If you're heading into Durham for now, it looks good. Westbound on the 401, a delay from west of Brock Street to Salem. And then it's busy through the city from the 404 to Bayview Express and from Yonge to Avenue, express and collectors. Also getting busy as you approach Islington, both express and collectors to Dixon. Eastbound on the QEW, a bit of a delay through Mississauga Road and through Cawthra. Eastbound Gardner is slow from Parkside to east of Jameson. And there's a delay up the northbound DVP from north of Don Mills to York Mills. Eastbound on the 403 at the 401 in the express. Right lane is blocked because of a stalled vehicle. It's first busy on the eastbound 403 from the QEW in Oakville to just beyond Dundas. And then it gets heavy again as you approach the 401. Both express and collectors seeing a bit of a delay there. 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And with a look at the forecast, here's Carl Lamb.
3: It is a mix of sun and cloud today across the GTA, but just a guaranteed high of 21 degrees. And it's also made cooler because of that northwesterly wind gusting to between 40 to 50 kilometers per hour. There could be a few spotty showers up in cottage country today, and then down to 12 degrees tonight. So cool, but great sleeping weather. And then for tomorrow, sunny and temperatures rebounding to 24 for the high and down to 14 tomorrow night. Your guaranteed high is 21.
1: Right now in downtown Toronto, we have a partly cloudy sky. It's 18 degrees. 680 News Time, 113.
4: U.S. Trade Representative Jameson Greer says he hopes to provide options by the end of the year to President Trump, Canada, and Mexico on renewing the Continental Trade Pact. The uncertainty about the future of CUSMA has caused anxiety in business communities in all three countries, even as negotiations continue. During a Senate finance hearing today, Greer described the options as interim arrangements with Canada and Mexico. Still to come, the day's top stories, then sports.
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1: It is 19 degrees downtown with more clouds than sun. Good afternoon. I'm Irene Preklet. Here are the top stories this hour. Canadian premiers are in Prince Edward Island for the second day of their annual meeting. Yesterday, nine premiers signed a deal to allow brewers and distillers to sell alcohol directly to consumers, regardless of what province or territory they live in. In about 45 minutes' time, they are expected to emerge from their meeting and provide an update. The TTC scored big during the World Cup with a massive increase in the number of riders and did so with very few problems. So
4: How does that translate into everyday wins for the transit agency? They're now trying to figure that out and make some of those increased services permanent. Coming up after sports, your long-range weather details, which does include a warm-up. Now, time for sports from Sportsnet 590, The Fan, for Josh Dave.
0: Irene, Braden Fisher is getting the ball for the Blue Jays today as they get set for their third of four against the best team in the American League. Toronto's a full 12 and a half games back of Tampa for the division, six games out of a playoff spot as they go with the bullpen tonight at Rogers Center. You can catch it on Sportsnet. It all starts at 7:07. Also today, the Royals are acquiring former Blue Jay Nate Pearson from the Astros. That's for minor leaguer Max Martin. Pearson's pitched in parts of six seasons in the majors, including here in Toronto, as well as with the Cubs and in Houston. Game day for Toronto FC in the middle of the work week. They're in action on the road against New England, the second game for the Reds since the World Cup and their first since acquiring Nicholas Dorsch in a transfer from Europe. They'll kick off at 7:30. A big honor for the big man today. Reports have Spurs phenom Victor Wembanyama named to the NBA 2K27 cover today after just his third season in the league. The former first overall pick and two-time NBA All-Star is the league's reigning Defensive Player of the Year after helping San Antonio reach the finals this past season. And following Canada's successful run at the World Cup, the men's national team will be going on a homecoming tour this fall with games here in Toronto and over in Montreal. Although they're going to play Chile at BMO Field in late September, then take on Peru in early October. Sports at 15 and 45 past every hour or anytime at sportsnet.ca.
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0: 680 News Time, approaching 119. Canada Mortgage and Housing Corporation is downgrading its forecast for home sales and prices in 2026. CMHC says a number of factors, including economic uncertainty, slower population growth, and borrowing cost, are expected to weigh on activity in the housing market. It now expects over 457,000 home sales in 2026, with an average home price of $675,000. That's down from 470,000 homes sold last year, with an average price of $679,000. Newfoundland and Labrador's premier says the province is grieving the deaths of two fishers. Tony Wakeham hopes the man who survived, as well as the loved ones of the two who did not, can find strength in the support of their communities. Officials say the two fishers died in the Bay of Vert region yesterday, calling it a sad reminder that fishing is a dangerous industry. Coming up in 60 seconds, Carrie will have an update on the roads, and then Carl has your long-range weather details. 680 News Time, 120.
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0: 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Traffic and weather together on the ones. Here's Carrie Prenskis.
6: A terrible drive on the westbound Gardner. Traffic is jammed from approaching Spadina to approaching the Humber Bridge. That's where the two left lanes are closed for debris cleanup. A truck had a bit of a gravel spill here, so you're just getting by in the right lane. That's why delays are so terrible. So consider westbound Lakeshore. It's been filling in between Spadina and Strawn mainly. Those delays definitely getting worse as people are using that as an alternate, but for now, looks to be better off overall. New problem on the northbound 400. It's north of Major McKenzie, but it just moved to the right shoulder. A couple of right lanes were blocked because of a stalled truck, so that's still there, but delays aren't too bad for now. Eastbound on the 407, approaching the 427, two right lanes are closed for vehicle fire cleanup, but here you're going through without a delay, so just be careful here, eastbound 407. As you're approaching the 427, eastbound on the 401, not spotting any problems, but it's a slow go from south of Pearson to the 400, both express and collectors. Heading into Durham, it's lightly traveled. Westbound 401 on the ramp to Dixie, the left lane is now blocked, and this is due to a stalled truck. You have delays through the GTA on the westbound 401, a slow go from west of Brock Street to Salem, and then from the 404 to Young, express and collectors filling in as well as you approach the 400, alternately express and collectors to Dixon, and then just watch out for that issue on the ramp to Dixie. If you're heading through Mississauga and Milton, it looks pretty good right now. And that problem on the eastbound 403 at the 401 and the express has cleared. Your next traffic report is at 1:31 with the extended forecast. Here's Carl Lamb.
7: It sure is breezy out there today across the GTA. A northwesterly wind between 20 to 30 kilometers per hour, but those gusts are up to about 40 to 50. And then it's sun and cloud with a few spotty showers up in Cottage Country. 21 is your guaranteed high. Our average high for this time of year is 27. So really cool today. And then tonight down to a low of 12. It's going to be very crisp tomorrow morning. Then for Thursday, it's sunny and 24. And then for Friday, it's also sunny and 25. Some summer-like warmth comes back for the weekend. Your guaranteed high is 21.
0: Right now at Pearson Airport, it is mostly cloudy and 19 degrees and quite windy with gusts to 41 kilometers an hour. 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
0: 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The Blue Jays' playoff hopes are fading fast as they turn to their bullpen for tonight's showdown against the Rays at Rogers Centre.
10: With Toronto managing just one win on this current homestand and sitting six games removed from a wildcard spot, Fangraphs has put the Blue Jays' odds of making the postseason at just 10.2% this morning. In fact, since hitting 500 back on June 22nd, they've lost 16 of 23, and the trade deadline's now right around the corner. Sportsnet's Shai Davidi.
11: You look to this front office's past history in sell situations. The most recent one is 2024, but there's some previous seasons as well. And what they've typically looked to do is move as many of their expiring contracts as they can. And that is going to be of primary value, obviously. So they're going to really want a good return back for their player, for anyone that they trade away. But that'll be a guiding principle. So they're not just going to make deals for the sake of making deals. They're going to want some value back.
10: The bullpen day for tonight, they'll start at 7:07 on Sportsnet. I'm Brijesh Dave.
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0: Time now for the Dynamic Market Minute. Here's Chris McCusker.
14: Irene, the U.S. Trade Representative, says he is hopeful for some kind of progress on CUSMA by the end of the year. Jamieson Greer, speaking to the U.S. Senate Finance Panel today, after speaking to his Canadian counterpart yesterday. Now, Greer says Canada didn't indicate to him that there could be retaliation on those new 50% tariffs on some Canadian products announced earlier this week. Greer was also questioned about the fact the U.S. president was talking about tariffs again, given that the cost of living is still as high as it is in the U.S. So Greer, to a degree, defending the Trump administration's decision to move forward with this. The Canadian dollar right now is higher by a tenth of a cent, 70.97 cents U.S. Now, we've still got a mixed picture on markets. The TSX is higher for a second day. It's up by 103, 35,472, in advance of a third of a percent. It is off its high for the day. Gold futures up $73 to $4,149. And then oil is on track for a fourth straight winning day, up by $2.38, 86.72. Both the U.S. and Iran have said that they are not ready to negotiate. I continue to watch shares in Rogers Communications. This is the parent company of this radio station. The stock right now is down by about 3%. Now, the company reported earnings today, which beat on analyst expectations, and Rogers Media revenue jumped by about 53% from a year ago. Some of that connected to a plan to double its stake in Maple Leaf Sports and Entertainment. That deal is expected to close in the fourth quarter of this year. On Wall Street, the Dow is higher by 86. It was looking at a triple-digit advance. The S&P is up 11, the NASDAQ down 31. At the Business Center, I'm Chris McCusker.
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20: Good afternoon. This is Wednesday, July 22nd. I'm Sarah Parrott.
0: And I'm Irene Preklett. Here's what's making news this hour.
21: More fighting words from premiers as they push back against Trump tariffs.
22: The president started this economic war.
21: The provincial leaders meeting for day two of discussions in PEI.
23: With increased ridership and service, the TTC is touting its successes during the World Cup. But now that it's over, what will it take to make those things permanent? I'll have more with what the TTC CEO has to say.
24: Drivers along Eglinton Avenue are going through a new traffic pattern and new lane restrictions near Kipling as work on a major transit project grinds on.
25: Stats Canada says the crime rate and the severity of crimes dropped in 2025. Coming up, more on why the numbers are trending down.
26: The misery for the Blue Jays continues as they look to avoid a third straight loss to the Rays, and Toronto FC's back in action. Sports at 45.
14: Oil is higher for a fourth day, holding above $86. Bay Street jumps by more than 100 points, and it's a mixed day on Wall Street. Business at 56.
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20: It's time for Rogers Xfinity Internet traffic and weather together on the ones. Here's Carrie Prunskis.
6: This report is brought to you by Don Valley North Toyota. Well, we've been talking about this debris on the westbound Gardiner near the Humber Bridge, and now there's debris on the Toronto-bound QEW. So be careful here. Toronto-bound QEW heading past North Shore. Steel pipes scattered across all lanes. Looks like a big pile of pickup sticks here. So Toronto-bound QEW, it is getting heavily backed up from the Burlington Skyway to North Shore as drivers are gingerly making their way through this stretch. And it looks like the truck that lost that debris is pulled over on the right shoulder here as well. No cleanup crews on scene just yet. So this is a very new issue. And westbound on the Gardiner, though, they've finished cleaning up that gravel debris approaching the Humber Bridge. So the two left lanes have reopened, but now the right lane is closed because that's where the truck ended up on the right shoulder. So westbound on the Gardiner, it's extremely slow from York to the Humber Bridge. Westbound Lakeshore getting busy around Jarvis, slows again as you approach Spadina to Bathurst. Westbound on the 401, the problem on the ramp to Dixie has cleared. So just dealing with delays on the westbound 401, it's a slow go from west of Brock Street to Salem, then busy from the 404 to Avenue Express and Collectors, and from Keele, alternately Express and Collectors to Dixon. It's a slow drive on the eastbound 401 from south of Pearson to Keele, alternating between the Express and Collectors. And watch out for a problem on the eastbound 407. As you're approaching the 427, two right lanes are closed for vehicle fire cleanup, but there's no delay. And that issue on the northbound 400 north of Major McKenzie has cleared. Canadians love Toyota, and Don Valley North Toyota is one of the best places to get one. 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
20: And with a look at the forecast, here's Carl Lamb.
23: It sure is a cool day across the GTA, a guaranteed high today only getting up to 21 degrees. We'll have a breezy northwesterly wind gusting to between 40 to 50 kilometers per hour. And there could be a few spotty showers up in Cottage Country today. And then it's a mix of sun and cloud otherwise. Then for tonight, very cool, down to a low of 12. Your guaranteed high is 21.
20: Right now at Pearson Airport, mostly cloudy and 19 degrees. 680 News Time, 1:33. We will soon hear from Canada's premiers who are set to speak after finishing day two of their meeting in PEI. Of course, the trade war and President Trump's tariff threat was a hot topic. And it's something Doug Ford also spoke about while on an American news network earlier. 680's Queen's Park reporter Richard Southern joins us live with more. Richard.
1: The 13 provincial leaders have been sequestered behind closed doors all day, Irene, continuing day two of this big get-together that's taking place in Charlottetown, Prince Edward Island. Indeed, top of the agenda is their coordinated response to Trump's threat of new 50% tariffs on Canadian goods. Premier Ford certainly has come out swinging, telling U.S. audiences on NBC News that he is again considering the possibility of cutting off electricity supplies from Ontario to the United States.
2: Everything's on the table. We power 1.5 million homes and businesses in New York.
1: Ford also says American alcohol won't be back on LCBO store shelves, not until at least Trump backs down.
2: You get rid of the tariffs, the alcohol is coming back on the shelves. We're the largest purchaser of alcohol in the entire world in Ontario.
1: Also up for discussion, we're told, was affordability issues, wildfire issues, federal health transfers and interprovincial trade matters. The premiers will continue their meetings tomorrow, meeting with Mark Carney, the prime minister, in person tomorrow. Big event today, though, coming up in about an hour's time, 2:30 Eastern time. The premiers will hold a joint news conference and we'll bring you all the pertinent details. Reporting live, Richard Southern, 680 News Radio.
20: Well, the smooth ride on the TTC during the FIFA World Cup has left a lasting impact on Toronto, and it has many wondering, can the transit agency apply what it did for the tournament to its everyday service? That's the big talker at today's board meeting at City Hall, and that's where we find 680's Moman Qureshi, who joins us live with the latest. Moman.
23: Sarah, leading up to the World Cup, the city was pushing a transit-first approach, and the question was, could the TTC deliver? And the answer post-World Cup seems to be yes. The data shows that there were 3.6 million trips during the World Cup, and that number is still being tabulated, so it could go higher. And on match days, there was a 42% increase in riders compared to the year before, and they went really without any sort of major incidents. Josh Cole with the TTC says that when you make transit a priority, it works.
3: If you make transit the priority, it moves more quickly and more reliably. We measured it exhaustively through this tournament, and we saw that all those measures that were put in place worked. When augmented by our partners helping us, whether that be traffic agents, police, etc., then it really starts to sing.
23: So can they make some of those things that happened during the World Cup a permanent thing for the people of the city? TTC CEO Mandy Blawley says they'll spend the rest of the month going through the data, crunching the numbers to see what can be done. But he says a lot of it also depends on whether the dollars and cents of it make sense as well.
4: Now it's a question of, right, what is the overall cost per line and for the network wide, and what is our return on investment? How do we plan it in based upon what we have today, what we've delivered, and what the future looks like?
23: TTC currently holding their last board meeting of this council term ahead of the October election. At City Hall, I'm Omen Qureshi.
20: Well, the drive through the Eglinton and Kipling intersection might feel a little different, as 680's Kyle Hawking tells us major transit work has shifted lanes in the area.
5: It's work on the new extension for the Eglinton Crosstown, which when finished will bring the line west from Mount Dennis all the way to Renforth Drive. And there will be a station at Eglinton and Kipling where underground work is now beginning. Crews are realigning lanes and adding lane restrictions so they have room to work. Eglinton itself is now down to one lane on both the east and west sides of the Kipling intersection, while Kipling goes down to one lane just for southbound traffic at the south side of the intersection. This is the plan, at least for the rest of the year, according to Metrolinx, but it's likely to extend longer, with the new extension not expected to open until at least 2031. With a 9-year drive, I'm Kyle Hawking.
20: The Blue Jays are electing for a bullpen day in their third of four meetings with the Rays this week. But as 680's Rajesh Dave reports, Toronto's playoff hopes are fading quickly.
26: Fangraphs is putting Toronto's odds of making the postseason at just 10.2% right now, with the team dropping six of their past seven games and now a full nine games under 500. MLB Network's Adnan Virk on the Fan Morning Show.
7: Everyone knows this offense is anemic. And it's been that way for a while. I mean, four runs scored their last four games. The Rays have really taken it to them. But consistently this year, the Jays just haven't been able to muster offense. And, you know, it's been very rare to see players who are having, you know, it felt like last year everybody had a career season. And this year it's like, no, everyone's been underachieving and slumping, and that's epitomized by Vlad.
8: Braden Fisher's got the start on the bullpen day. Spencer Miles will also be making an appearance as the team remains six games back of a wild card spot. The first pitch tonight's at 7:07. You can catch it on Sportsnet. I'm Vrajesh Dave.
0: Following Canada's historic run at the World Cup this summer, the men's national team is gearing up for more home games this fall. Dubbed the Homecoming, the squad will play Chile here at BMO Field in September before hosting Peru and Montreal in October. Canada's men's soccer team recorded their first ever World Cup point, win, and knockout stage appearance at this year's tournament. The team also tied the biggest ever win margin by a host nation after steamrolling Qatar 6-0.
20: Coming up in 30 seconds, we'll check on the price of gas.
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20: 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Traffic and weather together are the ones. Here's Carrie Prunskis.
6: This report is brought to you by Thomson Rogers. Toronto bound on the QEW, traffic is jammed from approaching the Burlington Skyway to North Shore, and that's where there is debris scattered across all lanes. A truck lost some steel pipes that it was carrying. That truck has pulled over onto the right shoulder. No cleanup crews on scene here yet, so be very careful as you're driving past this. Toronto bound QEW at North Shore. And again, it's absolutely jammed from approaching the Burlington Skyway, and those delays just getting worse. Also gets busy on the eastbound QEW as you approach Mississauga Road to Dixie. A slow go eastbound Gardner as you head over the Humber Bridge. Northbound on the Don Valley Parkway, expect a delay from Don Mills to York Mills. Looks okay on the northbound 404. Westbound on the 401, it's busy from the 412 to Salem, then slow from the 404 to Avenue, alternately Express and Collectors. More delays from Keele, again alternating Express and Collectors to Dixon. Westbound on the Gardner, this issue approaching the Humber Bridge is just on the right shoulder now. No longer any lanes blocked here. There was some debris that a truck lost, gravel debris. So westbound Gardner, it is extremely slow as well. West of Jarvis to approaching the Humber Bridge, getting better now that all lanes are getting through. But westbound Lakeshore starting to fill in, approaching Spadina to Bathurst. Busy again as you head past Jamison. Westbound QEW is slow from Ford Drive to Trafalgar and from Bronte to Brant. And it's a busy drive up the northbound DVP from Don Mills to York Mills. Eastbound on the 407, approaching the 427, two right lanes are closed because of a vehicle fire. Traffic is pretty light traveling past that problem. If you're on the eastbound 401, it's busy from south of Pearson to Keele, alternately Express and Collectors. 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And now with the forecast, here's Carl Lamb.
13: really doesn't feel like summer today across the GTA. Feels a bit more like fall with a guaranteed high of 21 degrees and that breezy northwesterly wind sustained around 20 to 30 kilometers per hour, but gusts to between 40 to 50. And then we do have a few spotty showers up in Cottage Country possible today, but otherwise it is sun and cloud. And then tonight, very cool, down to a low of 12 degrees. And then for tomorrow, it's sunny and 24. Your guaranteed high is 21.
20: Right now in downtown Toronto, it's partly cloudy, 19 degrees. 680 News Time, 143. The Building Industry and Land Development Association, known as BILD, says low-rise new home sales in GTA outperformed historic averages in June. And there's a pretty good reason for that, as we hear from 680 business analyst Chris McCusker.
15: BILD says the enhanced HST rebate in Ontario continues to have a positive effect on new home sales as low-rise units outperform its 10-year average for a third consecutive month. BILD says almost 1,200 new homes sold in June, higher than the record low in June of last year, but still about half of the 10-year average. Now, the price for new single-family homes was $1.2 million, and that's down 15% from a year ago. Now, condo sales also saw increases compared to a year ago, but still 85% below the 10-year average, and there wasn't much change in price. I'm Chris McCusker.
16: It's cone season at McDonald's, which means vanilla cones are $1 each plus tax in the McDonald's app all summer long. 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
20: Sun and cloud in downtown Toronto, 19 degrees. Good afternoon. I'm Sarah Parrott. Here are the top stories this hour. Day two of a meeting by Canada's premiers, and the main topic is once again the new 50% tariffs being threatened by the U.S. president. The leaders are expected to speak coming up at 2 o'clock this afternoon. It comes as Premier Doug Ford went on NBC News earlier today to talk about this trade war, saying he's once again considering cutting off power to some U.S. states. He also says he won't be backing down on the American booze ban unless Donald Trump turfs all the tariffs. The TTC is celebrating its success in delivering solid transit during the FIFA World Cup, with the agency seeing a major increase in ridership and a problem-free commute over those six match days. At today's TTC board meeting, the CEO talked about what needs to be done to make some of those transit improvements permanent, saying money to maintain that is a main issue.

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4: Sun and cloud in downtown Toronto, 19 degrees. Good afternoon, I'm Sarah Parrott. Here are the top stories this hour. Day two of a meeting by Canada's premiers, and the main topic is once again the new 50% tariffs being threatened by the U.S. president. The leaders are expected to speak coming up at 2 o'clock this afternoon. It comes as Premier Doug Ford went on NBC News earlier today to talk about this trade war, saying he's once again considering cutting off power to some U.S. states. He also says he won't be backing down on the American booze ban unless Donald Trump turfs all the tariffs. The TTC is celebrating its success in delivering solid transit during the FIFA World Cup, with the agency seeing a major increase in ridership and a problem-free commute over those six match days. At today's TTC board meeting, the CEO talked about what needs to be done to make some of those transit improvements permanent, saying money to maintain that is a main issue. Time for sports. Here's Vrajesh Dave.
5: All right, Sarah, let's see if a bullpen day can be the shakeup the Blue Jays so desperately need right now. The team's in the thick of another slump with their playoff hopes fading fast. They are six games out of a wild card spot, nine games below 500 right now, and Fangraphs has their odds of making the postseason at just 10.2%. They'll go at 7:07. You can catch it on Sportsnet. Braden Fisher has the start. Lots of other ballpark action today, by the way. The Red Sox in action right now on Sportsnet Plus against the Orioles. Still scoreless here in the top of the second as they look to match a franchise record 15th straight win. Then they've got the second half of the doubleheader later at 7 on Sportsnet 1. Toronto FC is back to work today on the road in New England as they look to hold off the Revolution and put an end to their 10-match winless drought. That's at 7:30. All Canada's men's soccer teams announced that they'll be embarking on a homecoming tour this fall, a couple of home friendlies, games here in Toronto and over in Montreal against Chile and Peru in late September and early October. And some basketball, a big honor for Spurs big man Victor Wembanyama today. According to ESPN, he is your NBA 2K27 cover athlete, fitting for the two-time All-Star, who's also the league's reigning Defensive Player of the Year after helping San Antonio reach the NBA Finals. Sports at 15 and 45, past every hour, anytime at sportsnet.ca.
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4: 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There's been a drop in crimes and the severity of crimes across this country, according to new numbers released today by Stats Canada. 680's Phil Martino joins us with more.
8: The volume and severity of crime in Canada, as measured by the Crime Severity Index, decreased 5% in 2025. According to Warren Silver, National Training Officer for the Policing Services at Stats Canada.
9: This is the second decrease after following several years of increases.
8: So why the drop?
9: Some of the things that have decreased are homicides. So we've seen 125 fewer homicides in 2025 than in 2024.

0: We also saw a 6% decrease in robbery, 14% decrease in firearms offenses.
1: The agency says the rate of break-ins was also down for a third consecutive year, and there was a reduction in motor vehicle thefts and fraud. I'm Phil Martino.
2: And Canada Mortgage and Housing Corporation is downgrading its forecast for home sales and prices in 2026. CMHC says a number of factors, including economic uncertainty, slower population growth, and borrowing costs are expected to weigh on activity in the housing market. It now expects over 457,000 home sales this year, with an average home price of $675,200. Coming up in 60 seconds, traffic and weather.
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2: It's time for Rogers Xfinity Internet. Traffic and weather together are the ones. Here's Carrie Prunskis.
7: This report is brought to you by Don Valley North Toyota. Well, after the last traffic report, cleanup crews arrived on the Toronto-bound QEW at North Shore to clear away all of this piping that ended up on the highway here. Fell off of a truck, and it's already been removed. So that was quite quick. But Toronto-bound QEW is backed up from approaching the Burlington Skyway to North Shore. Still some activity happening on the right shoulder. That truck that lost the debris is still sitting there with OPP on scene. So still a very slow drive getting through this area, but no longer any concerns on the highway itself as you travel by. But it does get busy eastbound QEW through Mississauga Road to Dixie. Just regular volume through that stretch. Eastbound Gardner is slow from Park Lawn to east of the Hummer Bridge. And it's a busy drive up the northbound DVP from Don Mills to York Mills. Southbound 404 DVP, a slow go from Finn to south of Lawrence. And there's a problem on the westbound Gardner. It's approaching the Humber Bridge. Truck pulled over on the right shoulder. Did lose some gravel that has already been cleaned up, but you will find a heavy backup here. Westbound Gardner, a slow go from approaching Spadina to approaching the Humber Bridge. Some delays westbound Lakeshore approaching Spadina to Bathurst. Slow going again as you head past Jameson. And westbound on the QEW, busy from the 427 to Dixie, from Ford Drive to Trafalgar, then from Bronte to Brant, a bit of a bunch up on the 40 rebound QEW as you head past Centennial Parkway. Westbound on the 401, it's a slow go from the 412 to Salem, from Warden to Bayview, Express and Collectors, and from the Allen, alternately Express and Collectors, to Dixon. No problems on the eastbound 401, just a few volume delays. If you're on the eastbound 407, there's a problem approaching the 427. Two right lanes are closed for vehicle fire cleanup, but no delay at this time. Don Valley North Toyota has your new ride, and you're ready for it. 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With the extended forecast, here's Carl Lamb.
8: Temperatures today are well below average for this time of year. Just a guaranteed high of 21 degrees today. And it's that breezy northwesterly wind that makes it feel so cool. Gusts up to about 40 to 50 kilometers per hour, especially this morning. And then otherwise it's sun and cloud with a few spotty showers possible up in cottage country. Then for tonight, down to a low of 12. And then for tomorrow, it's sunny and 24. And then for Friday, still sunny with a high of 25. Your guaranteed high for today is 21.
1: Right now, we are sitting at 19 degrees with mostly cloudy skies. 680 News Time, 154.
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2: 439 Pizza Nova. U.S. President Donald Trump is once again threatening to target Iran's civilian infrastructure.
13: President Trump is issuing a tit-for-tat threat to Iran. The president says every time Tehran shoots at a ship in the Strait of Hormuz, Washington will destroy an Iranian bridge or power plant.
14: They're going to pay a big price.
13: He spoke as the unpopular war spirals, with both sides exchanging fire. He was heading to Dover Air Force Base, where the remains of four American troops killed in the Middle East were returning to their families.
14: All I'm going to say is, we love you, we love your child, and that's what they are to them, they're their children.
13: 18 U.S. service members have been killed since the war started nearly 5 months ago. Sagar Meghani, Washington.
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2: Now, the Dynamic Market Minute. Here's Chris McCusker.
18: Well, Sarah, we've still got a mixed picture on markets. There's been a fair bit of fluctuation today, a little more so in the U.S., with the Dow right now higher by 86. The S&P is up by 7. The NASDAQ down 80 points. The TSX is higher for a second straight day. It's up by 130 points, 35,499. It's well off its high for the day, but it continues to be the best performer, up by about a third of a percent right now. Carl Shimada is chief market strategist at Corpay.
19: The reality here is a sort of stasis because we have offsetting influences happening at the same time. You have all of this geopolitical instability, but at the same time you have, you know, the AI boom going on. And so, you know, we have forces pulling in opposite directions. And for now, they're really just kind of keeping us in the middle.
18: Now, on the Iran war, oil is moving higher for a fourth straight day. It's up by $2.41, $86.75, and that's close to its highest price since June the 11th. Gold futures up $70 to $4,146. Now, shares and app attacks going against the trend, frankly, on Bay Street today. That stock is down 8.5%. It's the biggest one-day drop since the IPO, after the U.S. president said generic drug manufacturers must move production to the U.S. or face a 100% import duty starting in August of 2028. App attacks, one of the largest generic drug manufacturers in Canada, just went public in June with the largest IPO in Canada since 2021. The Canadian dollar right now is higher by 8.170.96 cents U.S. And then Bitcoin still stuck in the red. It's down by about 0.5% now, 66,021. At the Business Center, I'm Chris McCusker.
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1: Good afternoon. This is Wednesday, July 22nd. I'm Irene Preklett.
2: And I'm Sarah Parrott. Here's what's making news this hour.
4: Canada's premiers continuing their meetings in PEI today, punctuated by U.S. President Trump's new tariff threat. Premier Ford threatening again to cut off energy supplies to the states.
5: Everything's on the table.
8: The TTC is patting itself on the back for a job well done during the FIFA World Cup.
24: The TTC, I am very proud to say, delivered.
8: But they're trying to figure out how to make some of those increased services permanent.
1: New numbers out from Stats Canada show the crime rate and the severity of crimes decreased in 2025. We have the details straight ahead.
25: It's a bullpen day for the Blue Jays while Toronto FC takes on New England. Sports at 15.
18: The TSX higher for a second day. It's up by more than 100 points with oil continuing to turn higher. And it's a mixed and choppy day on Wall Street. Business at 26.
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1: Time for Rogers Xfinity Internet, traffic and weather together on the ones. Here's Carrie Prenskis.
7: This report is brought to you by HimPro. A couple of issues on the Toronto-bound QEW at North Shore. On the right shoulder, there's a truck here that lost some of the cargo it was carrying. That's since been removed from the highway. It ended up across all lanes here, but now I can see MTO crews have blocked the right lane again to deal with this issue that's still on the right shoulder. So a heavy backup, Toronto-bound on the QEW, jammed approaching the Burlington Skyway to North Shore. And there's a new problem, eastbound QEW, just before Mississauga Road. The left lane is now blocked because of a collision, so that is slowing traffic in the area. Eastbound on the Gardner, a delay from about Parkside to east of Jameson. And if you're heading up the northbound DVP, it's slow from Don Mills to York Mills. Westbound 401, a delay from the 412 to Salem. Then it's busy from Warden to west of Yonge. 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Again, alternating Express and Collectors to Dixon. Eastbound 401, it's backed up from Dixie in the Collectors to the northbound 427 ramp. And then it's slow go from the 427 to the 400 Express and Collectors. A bit busy from Bayview to Leslie in the Express and Collectors. And then a minor drag in Ajax as you head past Salem. Watch out for a problem on the eastbound 407 approaching the 427. Two right lanes are closed. That's for vehicle fire cleanup. Westbound on the Gardner, there's a minor issue approaching the Humber Bridge. It's on the right shoulder. Stop truck here, but you have a slow drive on the westbound Gardner from west of Jarvis to the Humber Bridge. And I just had a call from a traffic spotter in Bolton. Northbound Highway 50 at Wilton. All lanes are blocked with a collision. If you've suffered a critical accident, get the HimPro advantage to overcome every obstacle. 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And with the forecast, here's Carl Lamb.
8: Your guaranteed high for today is just 21 degrees. It feels more like the middle of September than it does the middle of July today, with that northwesterly wind gusting to between 40 to 50 kilometers per hour. There is a mix of sun and cloud. There could be a few spotty showers up in Cottage Country, and then it is extremely cool tonight with a low of 12 degrees. Your guaranteed high for today is 21.
2: Right now in downtown Toronto, mix of sun and cloud, we're at 19 degrees. 680 News Time. 2:03.
1: Happening this hour, we're expected to hear from Canada's premiers who've been meeting today in PEI for a second day. The new proposed Trump tariffs among the items that have been discussed.
2: Premier Doug Ford among those reacting to the latest U.S. move. 680's Queen's Park reporter Richard Southern joins us live with more. Richard.
4: Yeah, we'll see what they have to say when they hold a joint news conference in about half an hour's time, Sarah. All 13 premiers have been behind closed doors all day in Charlottetown, discussing a number of items, the biggest of which is Trump's threat to impose new 50% tariffs on a wide range of Canadian goods. A lot of the premiers have come out swinging back against this, including Ontario Premier Ford, who told this to a U.S. audience on NBC News.
5: When you attack your closest friend and ally that's been shoulder to shoulder with you for over 200 years, fought wars together, that's unacceptable.
4: Asked by the interviewer if his previous threat to cut off Ontario electricity supplies to the United States is back on the table, Ford said yes.
5: Everything's on the table. We power 1.5 million homes and businesses in New York.
4: The premiers also were told discussing affordability issues, the wildfires going on, as well as interprovincial trade matters. They will hold this joint news conference at 2:30, and tomorrow they'll meet in person with the Prime Minister. Reporting live, Richard Southern, 680 News Radio.
18: Meanwhile, the U.S. Trade Representative is hoping for interim progress by the end of the year on CUSMA after the U.S. President dropped those new tariffs. Here's 680's Chris McCusker.
6: Jamison Greer tells the U.S. Senate Finance Panel he's hoping to see some accomplishment this year, but he adds the Trump administration's pursuit of stronger provisions with Canada and Mexico may extend talks into 2027. Greer says there are some important issues which could take a longer time, like rules of origin. He also says he spoke with his Canadian counterpart after the new tariffs were announced this week, and Greer says he wasn't told there was any plan to retaliate against the planned 50% levies on about 5% of Canadian imports. Those are slated to go into effect on August 19th. I'm Chris McCusker.
2: The TTC saw big numbers during the FIFA World Cup, getting hundreds of thousands of people to the games and watch parties. They're trying to figure out how to make some of those increased services permanent. 680's Momin Qureshi is at City Hall and joins us live with more details. Momin.
9: The goal for the city was to try to get as many people as possible to ride transit during the FIFA World Cup ceremony, and the numbers show that that's what happened. 3.6 million trips during the World Cup, 42% increase on match days compared to this same time last year, and their customer satisfaction survey saw more than 90% approval rating. COO Fort Monaco says when you put in the investment and the time, it has a payoff.
10: The takeaway, frankly, is simple. When transit priority, active traffic management, and strong partner coordination come together, we can and will deliver faster, more reliable service, even during a global mega event, while still supporting everyday customers across the line.
9: So how do they make that faster, reliable service stick around for everyday customers? TTC CEO Mandy Blally says they'll be examining all the data through the end of this month to see what worked well and what they can extend. But he says, as always, there's a dollars and cents component to it.
11: So we need to balance up in respect to what we can do, what is feasible, and the return on investment, which every business does and looks at post such an event.
9: And today, the TTC board holding their last meeting of this council term ahead of the October election. At City Hall, I'm Omen Qureshi.
18: Well, do you feel safe in your community? New numbers from StatsCan show there was a drop in crime and the severity of crime last year. Here's 680's Phil Martino.
12: The volume and severity of crime in Canada decreased 5% in 2025, according to Stats Canada. Warren Silver, National Training Officer for the agency's Policing Services Program, says there were 125 fewer homicides last year compared to the previous year and a 14% decrease in firearms offenses.
26: As well as a 10% decrease in extortion. There's also some nonviolent offenses that we've seen, decreases in, such as breaking and entering has gone down 11%, motor vehicle theft 16%.
12: StatsCan says fraud was down last year, but the rate of fraud cases is still over 60% higher than in 2015. Shoplifting was up for the fifth consecutive year. I'm Phil Martino.
2: The Blue Jays are going with their bullpen for the third of four contests against the Rays, the top team in the American League.
25: It hasn't been pretty this homestand for the Blue Jays. They've only managed one win and overall are now losers of six of their past seven. Their playoff hopes fading fast. Fangraphs pegging them at just 10.2% today. Toronto's exactly six games out of a wild card spot. The trade deadline also now just 12 days away. So what now? Sportsnet's Shai Davidi.
27: They're being firmly pushed into the sell lane, and a lot of these Blue Jays players live through that in 2024. It was a miserable experience for them as they watched their friends, the people they were close with, get traded away. While it's different in some ways for this group, in some ways it's also worse because they're coming off a World Series run and they believe that there is more talent here than what the results on the field have shown.
25: Braden Fisher's got the start tonight on a bullpen day for the Jays. It'll begin at 7:07 on Sportsnet. I'm Virjesh Dave.
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1: Time for Rogers Xfinity Internet. Traffic and weather together on the ones. 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
2: 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Toronto bound on the QEW at North Shore. The right lane is blocked by MTO. There's a problem on the right shoulder, and it's a slow go here on the Toronto bound QEW from approaching the Burlington Skyway right through to North Shore. This truck on the right shoulder lost some debris. It's been picked up, but they still have this right lane closed. And then there's a problem on the eastbound QEW just before Mississauga Road. The left lane is blocked because of a collision, so it's a slow go from just east of Erin Mills to approaching Mississauga Road. Busy after that from Cawthra to Dixie. Eastbound Gardner, for now, it's doing okay as you make your way into downtown. There was an issue westbound Gardner approaching the Humber Bridge. That has completely cleared now. But residual delays on the westbound Gardner from Jarvis to approaching Jameson. Northbound on the Don Valley Parkway, it's a slow go from Don Mills up to York Mills. Looks pretty good on the northbound 404. Westbound on the 401, busy from the 412 to Salem. And then you go through delays anywhere from Warden, alternately Express and Collectors, to Dixon. There's just a bit of an opening between Avenue and the Allen, but other than that, it's slow right through. Eastbound on the 401, expect delays from south of Pearson to the 400 Express and Collectors, then getting busy as you approach Yonge to Bayview and the Express. A little bit better in the Collectors through that stretch. And if you're heading into Durham, it's a slow go from just east of Westney to east of Salem. Eastbound on the 407, just before the 427, two right lanes are still closed for vehicle fire cleanup, but traffic is moving well heading past that problem. In Bolton, traffic spotter says northbound Highway 50 is closed at Wilton, and that's due to a collision. Take a little, pay a little. 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And with the forecast, here's meteorologist Carl Lamb.
3: It is a mix of sun and cloud today across the GTA, but just a guaranteed high of 21 degrees. And it's also made cooler because of that northwesterly wind gusting to between 40 to 50 kilometers per hour. There could be a few spotty showers up in cottage country today, and then down to 12 degrees tonight. So cool, but great sleeping weather. And then for tomorrow, sunny and temperatures rebounding to 24 for the high and down to 14 tomorrow night. Your guaranteed high is 21.
1: We've got mostly cloudy skies. It's 20 degrees downtown, 21 at Pearson. 680 News Time, 2:13. A couple from Brampton has joined the Multimillionaires Club. Audrey and Wills won the $70 million Lotto Max jackpot from May 8th. Audrey wants to build her dream home in Jamaica. Will says as long as he has his wife, a nice home, and the sun is shining, then everything is good.
4: Audrey, I love you over the past 34 years, and you know that I love you too. So we get along quite nice, and we hope to continue this way.
5: Wills? You know I love you,
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1: According to Wills, he bought two lottery tickets ahead of Mother's Day for his daughter and his wife, who ended up with the winning ticket. Still to come, the day's top stories, then sports. 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
1: It is 20 degrees, mostly cloudy downtown. Good afternoon. I'm Irene Preklet. Here are the top stories this hour. New American levies continue to loom large in Charlottetown PEI, where Canadian premiers are meeting for a second day of their Council of Federation conference. Provincial and territorial leaders vary in what they believe is the best course of action. We are expected to hear from them soon. The TTC scored big during the World Cup with a massive increase in the number of riders, and it did so with very few problems. So how does that translate into everyday wins? The transit agency now trying to figure out how to make some of those increased services permanent. Now, time for sports from Sportsnet 590, The Fan, Verzhesh Dave.
10: All right, Irene, Braden Fisher's getting the ball for the Blue Jays today as they get set for their third of four against the best team in the American League. Toronto's 12 and a half games back of Tampa, though, for the division, a full six games out of a wild card spot this afternoon as they go with the bullpen tonight at Rogers Centre. Tampa's going to counter with Griffin Jacks. It all starts on Sportsnet starting at 7:07. Also today, the Royals acquiring former Blue Jay Nate Pearson from the Astros. That's an exchange for minor leaguer Max Martin. Meanwhile, following Canada's successful run at the World Cup, the men's national team's embarking on a homecoming tour this fall. A couple of friendlies here in Toronto and over in Montreal. They're going to play Chile at BMO Field in late September, then take on Peru in early October over in Quebec. It's also game day for Toronto FC in the middle of the work week, part of a busy MLS match day. They've got New England on the road. The second game for the Reds after the World Cup as they play the Revolution at 7:30. And a big honor for the big man today. Reports have Spurs phenom Victor Wembanyama named to the NBA 2K27 covered today. After his third season in the league, the former first overall pick and two-time NBA All-Stars, the reigning league defensive player of the year, after helping San Antonio reach the finals this past season. Sports at 15 and 45 past every hour, anytime at sportsnet.ca.
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1: 680 News Time, 2:18. Canadian premiers kicked off their meeting in Prince Edward Island with the goal of working together on domestic issues like health care and energy. Northwest Territories Premier R.J. Simpson was asked about the Trump administration looking into sanctioning Canadian officials because of wildfires burning across the country.
16: Sanction away. I'm not too concerned about being sanctioned by the Americans for wildfire smoke. There's a lot of wildfires in the United States right now. They're generating a lot of smoke as well.
1: Of the more than 900 fires across the country, over 200 are burning in the Northwest Territories. The U.S. Secret Service has spoken to reporters ahead of a White House correspondence dinner in place of the one that was interrupted by an attacker in April.
17: 2 days ahead of the redo of the correspondence dinner at a different hotel across town, the top officials of the Secret Service say what happened in late April was a success.
18: The system worked.
17: Director Sean Curran says the suspect was stopped at a checkpoint near the entrance of the ballroom, but over 100 yards from where the president was seated on stage.
18: We expect things to happen at the Magatomers, which is why we set them up.
17: This Friday night, the Correspondents Association will honor the officer who stopped the alleged gunman in April. Stephen Portnoy, ABC News, Washington.
1: 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And then we've got your long-range weather details. 680 News Time, 2:20.
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2: This report is brought to you by Don Valley North Toyota. Toronto bound on the QEW at North Shore. The right lane is still blocked because of a truck that lost some debris earlier. So that truck is still on the right shoulder. And it's a slow go on the Toronto bound QEW as you approach the Burlington Skyway to North Shore. After that, it gets busy through Third Line. And then another problem approaching Mississauga Road. The left lane is blocked with a collision. So it's busy from Erin Mills to approaching Mississauga Road. Eastbound on the 403, that's slow from the QEW in Oakville to just past Dundas. Eastbound on the 401, it's busy from south of Pearson to the 400, both express and collectors, and filling in from the Allen to Leslie, alternately express and collectors. A slow go into Durham from Westney to east of Salem. Eastbound on the 407, there's a problem approaching the 427. Two right lanes are closed. It's for vehicle fire cleanup, but traffic is moving well heading past that problem, so just be careful eastbound on the 407 as you're approaching the 427. Southbound on the 400, just a bit busy as you take the ramps to the 401, actually getting slower now, backed up from Shepherd to the 401. And southbound on the 404 DVP, that's a slow go from Finch to south of Lawrence. Westbound on the Gardner, a delay from Jarvis to Strawn, slows again through Park Lawn. And it's busy on the westbound QEW from the 427 to Dixie, then from Ford Drive to Trafalgar, and from Bronte to Brandt. 40 rebound on the QEW, you're going through delays from approaching Centennial Parkway to Fruitland. And in Bolton, a traffic spotter says northbound Highway 50 is closed at Wilton, and that's due to a collision. Don Valley North Toyota has your new ride, and you're ready for it. Visit the showroom at Steeles in Victoria Park or donvalleynorthtoyota.com, a division of Wayne's Auto Group. And with the extended forecast, here's Carl Lamb.
3: It sure is breezy out there today across the GTA. A northwesterly wind between 20 to 30 kilometers per hour, but those gusts are up to about 40 to 50. And then it's sun and cloud with a few spotty showers up in Cottage Country. 21 is your guaranteed high. Our average high for this time of year is 27. So really cool today. And then tonight down to a low of 12. It's going to be very crisp tomorrow morning. Then for Thursday, it's sunny and 24. And then for Friday, it's also sunny and 25. Some summer-like warmth comes back for the weekend. Your guaranteed high is 21.
1: We've got more clouds than sun at Pearson Airport, where it's 21 degrees and wind gusts to 39 kilometers an hour. 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
1: Researchers hope a new report examining the jobs of people who have died of opioid overdoses in Ontario sheds more light on who is affected by the drug epidemic.
24: Opioid-related deaths in Ontario between 2018 and 2024 totaled nearly 16,000, but the coroner only recorded the occupations in 22% of the cases. The study found that more than a third of the opioid deaths where the person's occupation was known were people who worked in construction or the trades. Principal investigator Tara Gomes says the rate of opioid deaths was similar for workers in natural resources and agriculture. There was also a notable rate for hospitality workers. Gomes says jobs where there is more risk for injury, precarious employment, and shift work could be factors that make people more vulnerable. Karen Rebo, The Canadian Press.
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1: 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Time for the Dynamic Market Minute. Here's Chris McCusker.
2: Irene, we've still got a mixed and fluctuating picture on Wall Street. Now, in fairness, this is ahead of two big earnings reports after the bell today. So the Dow right now is higher by 76, the S&P down a single point, and the NASDAQ down 93. I have been watching shares in Alphabet. And right now, that stock is little changed ahead of earnings. The parent company of Google is under a bit of pressure to justify those massive investments in artificial intelligence. Over at Tesla, that stock's down 0.8%. We'll get earnings from the EV maker as well today. Spending in the spotlight here, along with progress on emerging product lines, things like autonomous vehicles and robotics efforts. And then I am watching shares in Paramount Skydance as well today. That stock right now is up 2.9%. The company's takeover of Warner Brothers Discovery got a conditional nod from the European Union, even as the deal is on hold in the U.S. over antitrust concerns. On Bay Street, the TSX higher for a second day. It's up by 102. 35,471. So an advance here of 0.3%. It is the best performer today, by and large, thanks to commodities. So gold futures up $67 to $4,143. Oil is higher for a fourth day. It's up $2.62, $86.95 a barrel. That's an advance of 3%. It's close to its highest price since June the 11th. The U.S.-Iran war continues. The latest supply report in the U.S. did show a build of 2 million barrels last week. And then our Canadian dollar basically going along for the ride today. Right now, it's higher by about 0.1%, 70.97 cents U.S. At the Business Center, I'm Chris McCusker.
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30: It's Wednesday, July 22nd. Good afternoon. I'm Alex Bloomfield.
31: I'm Scott Burnett. Here's what's making news right now.
32: Canada's premiers together for a second day of meetings in PEI.
33: We have to protect ourselves.
32: Topic du jour, how to push back against Trump tariffs.
30: Donald Trump now deploying tariffs to lure generic drug makers back to the U.S.
3: The TTC is celebrating delivering successful transit during the FIFA World Cup, but what needs to be done to make some of those improvements permanent? We're hearing from the CEO and chair of the TTC.
2: A Brampton man and his wife are $70 million richer.
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31: Will we get a repeat of Monday and Tuesday as the Blue Jays have to deal with the Tampa Bay Rays once again down at Rogers Center, and Toronto FC heads to Gillette Stadium? Sports at 45.
2: Bay Street jumps by more than 100 points with oil holding above $86, and it's still a mixed day on Wall Street. Business at 56.
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31: Time for Rogers, Xfinity Internet, traffic and weather together on the ones. Here's Carrie Prunskis.
2: This report is brought to you by Shoppers Drug Mart. Well, a couple of new lane closures on the 401. On the eastbound 401 at Yonge in the Express, right lane is now blocked by emergency crews. There's a collision on the right shoulder, been here for a bit. So you have delays on the eastbound 401 from Dixie to Leslie. Alternating express hand collectors. Again, this issue is at Yonge in the Express. And on the westbound 401, just before the 404 in the Express, ramp lane is now blocked. And this is due to a stalled transport truck. There's a heavy tow on scene. And you have delays on the westbound 401. It's busy approaching the 412 to Salem. And then a slow go from Kennedy, alternately express hand collectors, to Dixon. A bit of a bunch up at the 410 collectors. Southbound 410 is slow from Courtney Park to the westbound 401 ramp. Southbound on the 404 DVP, it's a slow go from Finch to south of Lawrence, but no problems. A busy drive westbound on the Gardner from Jarvis to Strawn. Slows again from the Humber Bridge to west of Park Lawn. And then a lineup from Kipling to the 427 ramp. And busy up the northbound 427 from the Gardner to the 401, mainly in the Express. Toronto bound on the QEW at North Shore. The right lane is still blocked because of a stopped truck. And Toronto bound QEW is busy from just past Nikola Tesla to North Shore. That truck lost some of its cargo earlier. It's all been cleared, but still remains on the right shoulder. And then more delays. Eastbound QEW gets busy Bronte to east of 3rd Line. Slows again from Aaron Mills to approaching Mississauga Road, but that problem just cleared, so the left lane has reopened. In Bolton, traffic spotters say northbound Highway 50 is closed at Wilton, and that's for a collision investigation. Ends today. 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And with the forecast, good afternoon, Rob Haswell.
10: Well, good afternoon, Carrie. It is a good afternoon, certainly a far less active afternoon than what we had yesterday at this time. We are much cooler as well, and that's going to stay the case as we go through the evening and overnight tonight. Now, behind the cold front, we've got a steady northwest wind that gets a little gusty at times. That'll keep delivering this cooler, far less humid air, but it will ease up a little bit through the overnight hours. Right now, it's mostly cloudy and 21 with the last wind gust out of the west-northwest. West at 39 kilometers per hour. Our overnight low, 12 degrees.
30: 680 News Time, 2:33. Well, the premiers have been scheming behind closed doors for a few hours now in PEI. We're about to hear if they came up with anything when it comes to the new round of threatened tariffs from the U.S. This as the lead American trade negotiator testifies in the Senate.
31: 680's Richard Southern joining us live now with the latest out of the Council of the Federation. Richard.
11: Yeah, we'll see, Scott, what the 13 provincial leaders have to say. They're scheduled to hold a joint news conference any second now. That's about to get underway in Charlottetown, PEI, where the Council of the Federation meeting stretched into a second day today. Topic du jour was certainly what the leaders can do to push back against Trump's proposed new 50% tariffs on a wide range of Canadian goods. Premier Ford on NBC News talking to an American audience, again threatening to perhaps cut off Ontario electricity supplies into a number of U.S. states.
12: Everything's on the table. We power 1.5 million homes and businesses in New York.
11: Manitoba Premier Wab Kadu says he doesn't think we should be ceding any ground at all to Trump.
13: I think the American president is very vulnerable right now. The cost of living is a political disaster for Donald Trump. And a lot of people in Canada are saying in order for us to get a Kuzma deal, we should give him a win. But I'm wondering whether we should.
11: The premier, as I'm told, also talked about the wildfire issues, affordability, health transfers, and interprovincial trade. We'll bring you details from their news conference at 3 o'clock. Reporting live, Richard Southern, 680 News Radio.
30: And Donald Trump is now threatening new tariffs on generic drug makers to take effect in 2 years. Trump says as of August 1st, 2028, generic drugs imported to the U.S. will face a 100% tariff. He adds that number will rise to 200% a year later. Trump says the policy is aimed at bringing generic drug production back to the U.S.
4: This is 680 News Radio. The U.S. president today attended the dignified transfer of four U.S. service members killed in the war with Iran. ABC's Louis Martinez says it took place in Delaware.
7: The reason why they are going to Dover Air Force Base is because that is the site of the Air Force's Mortuary Affairs Center. They will be the ones, the medical examiners there will be the ones who will make the final determination of identification. Sergeant Angel Remprasad, she is believed to be deceased. What we do know is that three soldiers were impacted by a missile attack on their base in Jordan on Friday night. But two of them were immediately recovered, but a set of remains was recovered later, but could not be possibly identified at the location. That's why the Army is saying she was believed to be deceased. The fourth soldier, Michael Swinton, he died during the detonation of a drone that had landed at a base in northern Iraq.
4: Both sides exchanged another round of strikes across the Middle East this morning. Diplomatic efforts continue in Pakistan to restore a ceasefire.
30: A Brampton company is one of only two bids still in the running to land a major defense contract with the federal government. 680's John Leatherby with more.
14: Rochelle has only been in business for about a decade, but it provides armored vehicles to many other countries around the globe. Company founder and CEO Roman Shimonov is hoping his own government sees the value in investing local.
15: Our closest allies are buying from a Canadian company, including the United Kingdom, United States, Germany, France, Brazil, Mexico, Chile, and many other countries. And one of the challenges we have is that we don't sell to our own government.
14: Brampton Mayor Patrick Brown, knowing what an investment like this would mean for his city.
16: It means a lot of opportunity for defense companies, and we are hoping that we can see a defense sector grow in Brampton, and obviously this is a huge one.
14: Earlier this month, Prime Minister Carney announcing the winning bid to purchase up to 2,000 new armored vehicles would be awarded to one of two companies. I'm John Leatherby.
4: Well, it seems there is a willingness for some of the World Cup transit changes to be made permanent. 680's Moman Qureshi is here with what we learned from today's TTC board meeting.
3: The TTC is patting itself on the back for its service during the FIFA World Cup.
17: And it's exceptional that they've risen to this challenge.
3: The numbers back it up, showing there were 3.6 million trips during the World Cup with a 42% increase in ridership on match days and a customer satisfaction score of over 90%. Josh Cole with the TTC says transit priority works.
18: If you make transit the priority, it moves more quickly and more reliably. We measured it exhaustively through this tournament, and we saw that all those measures that were put in place worked.
3: CEO Mandy Blally says they'll be analyzing the data to see how to make some of what was done during the World Cup permanent.
17: But with that, there's a cost. So we need to balance up in respect to what we can do, what is feasible, and the return on investment.
3: At City Hall, I'm Omen Qureshi.
30: 680 News Time 238. A GTA couple is now part of the multi-millionaire club. 680's Phil Martino has more on a Mother's Day gift that really paid off.
2: Longtime married couple Audrey and Wills from Brampton won the $70 million Lotto Max jackpot from May 8th.
9: I always dream of winning, but not that much.
2: Audrey wants to use part of the winnings to build her dream home in Jamaica.
19: Because I have friends here who don't know Jamaica. And who cannot afford
9: to go
19: to hotel. So I can say, come to Jamaica anytime.
2: Wills also has some plans for the money.
9: Maybe she have bigger plans than me. Yeah? I don't get too fussy, you know what I mean? I will like to rebuild a vintage car.
2: Wills adds, as long as he has his wife, a nice home, and the sun is shining, everything is good.
9: Audrey, I love you over the past 34 years. And you know that I love you too. So we get along quite nice, and we hope to continue this way.
2: I'm Phil Martino.
4: 680 News Time, 239.
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0: Now the gas price update. Enpro predicts that the price of gas will rise a cent at midnight to $1.80.9 a liter at most GTA stations. We'll check traffic in 60 seconds, including East 401 at Yonge and the Express. The right lane is blocked.
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0: 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Traffic and weather together on the ones. Here's Carrie Prunskis.
2: This report is brought to you by Bel Air Direct. Eastbound on the 401, just east of Yonge in the Express. The right lane is blocked because of a collision. You have delays on the eastbound 401 from east of the 410 to the 400. Express and collectors, not too bad right now between the 400 and the Allen. But then it does get jammed up from the Allen to east of Yonge in the Express. And it continues busy to about Leslie if you're in the collectors. A slow go into Durham from Westney to east of Salem. 407 Control is reporting a problem on the eastbound 407 approaching the 427. Two right lanes closed for vehicle fire cleanup, but I'm not seeing any delay, so at least there's that. Just be careful here on the eastbound 407 as you're approaching the 427. Eastbound 409, busy from Martin Grove to the 401 ramps. And there's a minor issue on the westbound 401. It's approaching the 404 in the Express. Ramp lane is blocked. It's because of a stalled truck, and you have delays through the city on the westbound 401 from Kennedy, alternately Express and collectors, to Dixon. Southbound 400 is busy from Shepherd to the 401, and it's a slow go on the southbound 404 DVP from Finch to south of Lawrence. Expect delays on the westbound Gardner QEW combination from Jarvis to Strawn and from the Humber Bridge to west of Park Lawn. Then it's busy from the 427 to Dixie and from Ford Drive to Trafalgar. Another delay from Bronte to Brandt. Fort Erie bound traffic is slow from Centennial Parkway to beyond Fruitland. And Toronto bound on the QEW, there's a delay from just beyond Nikola Tesla to North Shore. That's where the right lane is closed because of a truck that had some trouble. It lost some debris, lost some of its cargo, ended up on the highway. That's been cleared, but that truck is still on the right shoulder. And then you go through another delay eastbound QEW from Bronte to east of Third Line and from approaching Erin Mills to east of Mississauga Road. There's no shortcut for saving time, but saving money is simple. 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And with the forecast, here's Rob Haswell.
10: Thank you, Carrie. A much easier going day today and a cooler one as well with that cold front well behind us, or I guess we're behind it at this point. And that's dropped those temperatures. It's helped to pick up that northwest wind. It's been pretty gusty in the last hour, gusting up around 40, 45 kilometers per hour. And that is delivering that cooler, far less humid air across the area. We'll cool down to around 12 tonight. We should clear up overnight and get to a sunny day on Thursday. That sunshine will warm us a little bit. We'll get back closer to the average high with a high of around 26. And it'll feel warmer, too, with a humidex of around 30 for our Thursday afternoon. Right at the moment, as we check out the downtown thermometer, we're sitting at 20. We have 21 at Pearson, and our overnight low is 12.
0: 680 News Time 244. In Paris, the Louvre's Apollo Gallery reopened to the public today for the first time since some priceless crown jewels were stolen in a dramatic heist. Alex Turnbull with the Associated Press is there.
8: Thieves used an angle grinder to cut through the window, climbed inside, and in less than 8 minutes escaped with jewels worth around 88 million euros. The Louvre says it's learned its lesson. There's now reinforced bars, new

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4: 20 degrees, partly cloudy in downtown Toronto. Good afternoon. I'm Alex Bloomfield.
5: I'm Scott Burnett. Here are the top stories right now.
4: We're getting set to hear from Canada's 13 premiers after a closed-door meeting in PEI, mainly focused on the new tariff threat from the White House. Our Richard Southern following along. The TTC CEO says he's exploring some permanent changes based on the success of transit during the World Cup, but wouldn't yet commit to specifics, saying they're waiting for more analysis. And coming up after sports, with the full text of the new deal on the Gordie Howe Bridge reveals.
5: Time for sports.
4: Alex Sixero.
6: Alex, the Blue Jays are simply falling apart. They've lost the first two games to the Rays by a combined score of 19-3 with Game 3 of 4 at Rogers Center this evening. Jays have scored the fewest runs in baseball, now six games back of the Red Sox for the final wildcard spot in the American League. Jays go with Braden Fisher as an opener. Griffin Jacks will counter at 7 on Sportsnet and Sportsnet 590 The Fan. While Max Scherzer made a rehab start in AAA this afternoon through five scoreless innings with seven strikeouts. Right now at Fenway Park, the Red Sox look at a match of franchise record with 15 straight wins. It's game one of a double dip with Baltimore, and the Red Sox are leading at 6-2 through the end of four. It's a busy night in Major League Soccer with all 30 teams taking the pitch, including Toronto FC, who faced the Revolution in New England. TFC winless in their last 10, coming off a 0-0 draw with Montreal last week, kickoff 7:30. Well, following the World Cup, the Canadian men's soccer team will return home for a couple of friendlies this fall. Canada will play Chile at BMO Field September 26th and Peru October 3rd in Montreal. In the Canadian Baseball League this evening, the Maple Leafs host the Guelph Royals at 7:30. And in the CEBL, the first-place Shooting Stars will visit Ottawa also at 7:30. Sports at 15 and 45 past every hour or anytime at sportsnet.ca.
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4: 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The text of the new deal for the Gordie Howe Bridge between Canada and the U.S. is answering some questions but presenting others. 680 business analyst Chris McCusker is looking into it.
9: The deal was posted online late last night and it's described as a proposed agreement in principle. It says Canada will split half the bridge's net revenue with an economic development fund controlled by the U.S. government for the first 15 years. Now, net revenue includes all revenues minus operating costs. But the document doesn't define operating costs, and it doesn't mention Canada's debt. This seems to be inconsistent with what we heard from Prime Minister Mark Carney last week. He said net profits would be split in half after Canada was repaid its debts. Now, Canada paid the full cost of construction on the bridge at $6.4 billion on the understanding the costs would be recouped through the tolls. I'm Chris McCusker.
4: U.S. Trade Representative Jameson Greer says he hopes to provide options by the end of the year to President Trump, Canada, and Mexico on renewing the Continental Trade Pact. Uncertainty about the future of CUSMA has caused anxiety in business communities in all three countries. During a Senate finance hearing today, Greer described the options as interim arrangements. A doctor at Sick Kids Hospital has had his license suspended after he was arrested yesterday on charges related to child sex abuse and exploitation. The College of Physicians and Surgeons website now

0: says Dylan Dissanayake is no longer permitted to practice medicine. At this time, investigators say they found no evidence with the child sex abuse and exploitation material he was charged with accessing and possessing is related to his work as a physician. In 60 seconds, a look at the roads and the extended forecast.
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0: 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Here's Carrie Prenskis.
6: This report is brought to you by HIMPRO. On the eastbound 401, just east of Yonge in the Express, the right lane is blocked, and this is due to a collision. It's a really busy drive on the eastbound 401. Delays from the 410 to Leslie, alternating Express and collectors. And then it's a slow go into Durham as you approach Westney to east of Salem. Eastbound on the 407, approaching the 427, two right lanes are closed for vehicle fire cleanup. Not seeing any delay though, so just watch out for that. Eastbound on the 409, it's backed up from approaching Martin Grove to the 401. And a slow drive on the westbound 401, delays approaching the 412 to Salem, then busy from Kennedy, alternately Express and Collectors to Dixon. In that backup, there's a problem approaching the 404 in the Express. Ramp lane is blocked because of a stalled truck. You have another delay on the westbound 401 as you head past the 410 Collectors, and it's busy through Highway 25. Moving maintenance on the southbound 427. These crews are now south of Dundas in the Express in the left lane, so it's slowing traffic from about Burnham Thorpe in the Express. Toronto bound on the QEW at North Shore. The right lane is closed. It's because of a truck that had some trouble with its cargo. So Toronto bound on the QEW, it's a slow go from just past Nikola Tesla to North Shore. Then it gets busy from Bronte to east of Third Line. Another delay from Erin Mills to about Dixie. Eastbound Gardner moving well heading into downtown. It's a slow drive on the northbound DVP 404. From the Gardner to York Mills and then busy through Bloomington, southbound 404 DVP, slow go from Finch to south of Lawrence. 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And with the extended forecast, here's Rob Haswell.
7: Thank you, Carrie. It is going to be a cooler day today, and particularly tonight. Typically this time of year, we dip down to around 17. I think we'll get closer to 12 overnight tonight as the sky is clear after midnight and that northwest wind stays with us. Now, from there, though, with those clear skies rolling into Thursday, we get some sunshine. We warm up, get to 26 by Thursday afternoon with a humidex of 30. Sunny and a high of 28 on Friday. We get to 29 Saturday with a chance of showers. Showers more likely on Sunday with a high near 30 degrees. Now, at the moment, we're fairly windy. We've got the wind gusts up around 30 to 40 kilometers per hour from the west northwest. It's currently 21 at Pearson. Our overnight low, 12 degrees.
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0: Half a dozen suspects are facing a long list of charges in connection with a cocaine trafficking investigation in the GTA. Six people were arrested in Project Blade. Investigators say 28 ounces of cocaine, four guns and a replica firearm, a car, a motorcycle, and $66,000 have been seized. 40 charges have been laid against the six accused between the ages of 29 and 55. Well, the hole just keeps getting deeper. 680's Alex Sixero tees up tonight's third game between the Jays and Rays.
11: Coming out of the All-Star break, the games felt important. The Jays were only 2.5 back of a playoff spot, but since then they've gone 1-4, including a pair of ugly losses to the Rays on Monday and Tuesday. And Sportsnet's Dan Shulman has been watching on at Rogers Center.
12: It's frustrating. It's been frustrating for months. I'm sure it's driving everybody inside the clubhouse absolutely out of their minds right now. But six back with 11 games to go before the trade deadline, I think. Five or six teams to climb over. The math is not in their favor. I mean, they just haven't played well enough.
11: The Rays have outscored Toronto 19-3 in winning the first two games of this four-game series with Game 3 on tap this evening. The Jays go with Braden Fisher as an opener with Spencer Miles to follow in bulk. The Rays respond with Griffin Jacks. All gets going at 7 on Sportsnet. From the Sports Center, I'm Alex Sixero.
0: Bay Street holds on to a game. We'll check in with Chris McCusker in 60 seconds.
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0: And now the Dynamic Market Minute. Here's Chris McCusker.
16: Well, Alex, it turns out Canada may not be the only one. The U.S. president set to impose fresh tariffs on products from dozens of countries by Friday. Temporary charges put in place by the Trump administration set to expire that day. And the idea here is to fill the gap. Now, Donald Trump announced earlier this week he would impose 50% tariffs on some Canadian products starting next month. The Canadian dollar right now is higher by a tenth of a cent, 70.99 cents U.S. Now, the TSX is higher for a second day. It's up by 113 points, 35,482. That's an advance of a third of a percent. It's not much, but it's still the best performer today. Gold futures up $66 to $4,142. Oil is higher for a fourth day, up $2.66 to $87 a barrel. On Wall Street, the Dow is higher by 69, the S&P down a point, the NASDAQ down 76. Shares in Supermicrocomputer, looking at the biggest one-day bounce in about 2 years. That stock right now is higher by almost 22%. The company issued preliminary earnings showing a record for its order backlog. At the Business Center, I'm Chris McCusker.
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22: It's Wednesday, July 22nd. Good afternoon. I'm Scott Burnett.
0: I'm Alex Bloomfield. Here are the top stories this hour.
23: More fighting words from premiers as they push back against Trump tariffs.
24: The president started this economic war.
23: The provincial leaders meeting for day two of discussions in PEI.
25: With increased ridership and service, the TTC is touting its successes during the World Cup. But now that it's over, what will it take to make those things permanent? I'll have more with what the TTC CEO has to say.
26: Stats Canada says the crime rate and the severity of crimes dropped in 2025. Coming up, more on why the numbers are trending down.
22: And Canadian Blood Services is asking you to roll up your sleeves and help replenish a big dip in supply nationwide.
11: The Blue Jays are now six games back of a wild card spot as Game 3 with the Rays goes at Rogers Centre this evening, and it's TFC against the Revolution in New England. Sports at 15.
16: The TSX is higher for a second day. It's up by more than 100 points as oil extends a winning streak, and it's still a mixed picture on Wall Street. Business at 26.
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22: Time for Rogers Xfinity Internet. Traffic and weather together on the ones at the Traffic Center. How are things looking, Carrie Prunskis?
16: Pretty busy on the 401, Scott. This report brought to you by Bel Air Direct. There's still a problem on the eastbound 401, just east of Yonge in the Express. Right lane is blocked, and it's due to a collision. So a slow go on the eastbound 401. Delays from Dixie to Leslie, alternating between the Express and Collectors. And then it's busy into Durham as you approach Westney to east of Salem. Westbound 401, the problem approaching the 404 in the Express just cleared, but a slow drive as you head through the city on the westbound 401. Delays from west of Kennedy, alternately Express and Collectors to Dixon. Slows again at the 410 Collectors and then busy through Highway 25. Southbound on the 404 DVP, it's a slow go from Finch to south of Lawrence. Southbound 400 is backed up from Shepherd to the 401. And there was just some maintenance on the southbound 427. The crews took the Express ramp to the Gardner, moved along, but a residual delay here from Dundas in the Express to the Gardner ramp. And there's still a problem on the Toronto-bound QEW at North Shore. The right lane is blocked by MTO, an issue on the right shoulder, but it looks like they're just in the process of clearing finally. We had that problem there since just before 1:30 this afternoon, but all clear. However, Toronto-bound QEW still backed up from just beyond Nikola Tesla to North Shore. And if you're heading up the northbound DVP, it looks to be problem-free but quite busy from north of the Gardner to York Mills. There's no shortcut for saving time, but saving money is simple. Just combine your car and home insurance with Bel Air Direct and save. And now with the forecast, here's meteorologist Rob Haswell.
7: Thank you very much, Carrie. It's a big change from yesterday. That cold front came through. It took the more humid, more active air mass with it, and now we are calmer, cooler, but still a little bit on the windy side, to say the least. Last wind gust recorded here at Toronto Pearson International, up around 36 kilometers per hour from the west-northwest. We've seen a little bit more sunshine in the last hour, but still quite a few clouds will likely clear out quite nicely as we get into the late evening and overnight, though. That'll lead us into a nice sunny day on Thursday as well. Right now it is 22 degrees. Our overnight low, a little chilly, will dip down to 12.
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22: Canada's premiers putting their heads together in Prince Edward Island today, mulling over the country's response to U.S. President Trump and his latest round of tariff threats.
0: Provincial leaders are expected to speak to the media this hour. 680's Richard Southern joins us live with more on the high-level talks. Richie.
23: Yeah, we'll see what they have to say. The 13 premiers, Alex, expected to emerge from closed-door meetings soon. A joint news conference was actually scheduled to begin half an hour ago. It has yet to get going. So we'll see exactly what they have to say. They certainly have a lot to talk about. This is not your average Council of the Federation meeting. Trump's threat this week to impose new 50% tariffs on a wide range of Canadian goods really changed that. How to respond to that threat has become the big topic of discussion for premiers. Ford, Ontario's premier, was on NBC News talking tough about the U.S. president.
24: When you attack your closest friend and ally that's been shoulder to shoulder with you for over 200 years, fought wars together, that's unacceptable.
23: Premier Ford again says his threat to perhaps cut off Ontario electricity supplies to the United States is back on.
24: Everything's on the table. We power 1.5 million homes and businesses in New York.
23: Prime Minister Carney did brief the premiers about the trade situation yesterday. The provincial leaders will meet with Carney in person tomorrow. I'm told also being discussed behind closed doors was the wildfire situation, health transfers, and interprovincial trade. Reporting live, Richard Southern, 680 News Radio.
22: 680 News Time, 3:05. The TTC is touting its ability to keep people moving across the city during the World Cup. It begs the question, what can the transit agency do to deliver that kind of service year-round? 680's Momin Qureshi has been following today's TTC board meeting and joins us with what he's hearing.
25: How well did the TTC do in delivering service during the World Cup? CEO Mandeep Lally comparing it to when he was part of the transit planning in London for the 2012 Olympics.
1: And this is on par, if not better, in terms of what the team have achieved.
25: The data shows there were 3.6 million trips during the World Cup with a 42% increase in ridership on match days and a customer satisfaction score of over 90%. COO Fort Monaco says the investment and planning worked.
4: The takeaway, frankly, is simple. When transit priority, active traffic management, and strong partner coordination come together, we can and will deliver faster, more reliable service.
25: CEO Mandeep Lally says now they're trying to figure out how to make some of those things permanent.
1: Now it's a question of, right, what is the overall cost per line and for the network wide, and what is our return on investment?
25: At City Hall, I'm Momin Qureshi.
0: 680 News Time, 3:06. New numbers from Stats Canada suggest there has been a drop in crime and the severity of crimes across the country. 680's Phil Martino is combing through the numbers to find out why.
26: The volume and severity of crime in Canada, as measured by the Crime Severity Index, decreased 5% in 2025. According to Warren Silver, National Training Officer for the Policing Services at Stats Canada.
5: This is the second decrease after following several years of increases.
26: So why the drop?
5: Some of the things that have decreased are homicides. So we've seen 125 fewer homicides in 2025 than in 2024. We also saw a 6% decrease in robbery, 14% decrease in firearms offenses.
26: The agency says the rate of break-ins was also down for a third consecutive year, and there was a reduction in motor vehicle thefts and fraud. I'm Phil Martino.
22: Well, York police have laid 40 charges in a months-long investigation into cocaine trafficking in the York region and surrounding areas. Investigators say Project Blade started in 2025 after officers became aware of a suspect involved in the trafficking of controlled substances and guns. Since the start of the investigation, other suspects were identified and police have made 6 arrests. Earlier this month, officers seized 28 ounces of cocaine with an estimated street value of more than $24,000. They also seized 4 firearms, 1 replica firearm, a vehicle, a motorcycle, and $66,000 cash. A list of the 6 suspects and their charges has been posted at toronto.citynews.ca.
0: Canadian Blood Services is urging people to roll up their sleeves and give blood to help it deal with a nearly 20% drop in supply since June. Officials say appointment bookings have fallen below typical summer patterns. There are now limited days on hand of several blood types. They need about 18,000 book donation appointments every week to keep pace with hospital demand. Over the past 6 weeks, appointments have fallen short by up to 2,500 each week. Additional weekend appointments have been added at many donor centers to provide more opportunities for Canadians to give blood.
22: Well, can it get any worse? Coming off 2 lousy nights at Rogers Center, the Blue Jays are looking to turn things around against the Tampa Bay Rays. 680's Alex Cicero is hopeful.
11: Sportsnet's Dan Shulman is out of front row seat as the Blue Jays season is getting worse by the day.
12: I can't tell you how many times it feels like the opposing team and the Blue Jays both have an inning, and the Blue Jays do more to put themselves in the position to score, but don't. And the other team might get 2 runs on 1 hard hit ball. Other teams are turning a little into a lot, and the Blue Jays are turning a decent amount into not much at all.
11: The Blue Jays are now 9 games under 500, 6 games out of a wild card spot as Game 3 with the Rays goes at Rogers Center this evening. Tampa Bay's had Toronto's number all year, and the Rays have outscored the Jays 19-3 in the first two games of this four-game series. The Jays will go with an opener as Braden Fisher will likely be followed by Spencer Miles. The Rays turn to Griffin Jacks. It's a 7:07 first pitch, and you can see it on Sportsnet. From the Sports Center, I'm Alex Cicero.
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22: 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Enpro is predicting the price of gas is going to go up a cent at midnight to $1.80.9 a liter at most GTA stations. In 60 seconds, eastbound 401 at the Young in the Express. The right lane is blocked. Kerry Prunskis has traffic and our forecast coming up.
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22: Now Rogers, Xfinity Internet, traffic and weather together on the ones with Kerry Prunskis.
16: This report is brought to you by CapitalDirect.ca. A couple of eastbound problems on the major routes. On the eastbound 401, just east of Yonge in the Express, the right lane is blocked. It's because of a collision. And you're going through delays eastbound 401 from Dixie to Leslie. Alternately, Express and Collectors. It's a slow go into Durham as you approach Westney to east of Salem. Eastbound on the 407, approaching the 427, the two right lanes are closed. And this is for vehicle fire cleanup. Not seeing any delays, so just be careful here on the eastbound 407 as you're approaching the 427. And there was just some brief maintenance on the eastbound 409 on the ramp to the eastbound 401. It's cleared away now, but you have a delay eastbound 409 approaching Martin Grove onto the 401 ramps. Westbound on the 401, busy from approaching the 412 to Salem. Then a slow go from Warden, alternately Express and Collectors to Dixon. Busy at the 410 Collectors, and then a delay from west of James Snow Parkway to west of Highway 25. Getting busy up the northbound 400 through Finch and then from Highway 7 and the Express to Langstaff. And traffic is slow on the northbound DVP 404 from Bloor to York Mills and through Bloomington. Toronto-bound QEW had some earlier problems near North Shore, so still residual delays approaching the Burlington Skyway to Fairview. Then it's busy through Third Line. Slows again approaching Mississauga Road to Dixie. For now, your drive on the eastbound Gardner looks great. But westbound on the Gardner QEW, some volume delays from Jarvis to Strawn. Then it's busy from Park Lawn to Dixie, from Ford Drive to Trafalgar, and from Third Line to Brant. 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And with the forecast, here's Rob Paswell.
7: Thank you, Kerry. It's a nice dry day today. It's a much cooler day today as well. That cold front took a lot of the moisture out of the air. The humidity has dropped, took a lot of the heat out of the air, and fortunately took a lot of the rain and thunderstorms out of the air as well. So at least it's a nice calm day today, even as we sit on the cooler side of things. Typically, our high this time of year gets up to around 27. We're currently sitting at 22, which is just a hair above our guaranteed high. So we're not likely to get any warmer. In fact, we'll get notably cooler cooler tonight. The skies will clear overnight tonight. The northwest breeze continues. And typically this time of year, our low is 17, but we'll dip down to around 12 overnight tonight. You'll notice the difference for sure. Thursday, though, the sunshine is back. We warm back up. We'll get to 26, and there's more warmth coming for the weekend. I'll have that in the extended outlook in less than 10. Like I said, it's 22 right now. Our high, or rather our low tonight, is 12.
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2: Mostly sunny in downtown Toronto, 22 degrees. Good afternoon. I'm Scott Burnett.
3: I'm Alex Bloomfield. Here are the top stories this hour.
2: The First Minister's meeting in PEI still going on this hour. We're now waiting to hear from the premiers who have been discussing a response to Trump's latest tariff threats. Wildfire is also a major topic of discussion. Our Richard Southern is keeping his eye on that. The TTC arguably scoring a big goal during the World Cup, with many saying service was better than it's ever been. Today's TTC board meeting discussing ways the transit agency could keep that ball rolling. More from our Moment Qureshi coming up. And coming up after sports,
4: drivers along Eglinton Avenue are going through a new traffic pattern and new lane restrictions near Kipling as work on a major transit project grinds on.
3: Time now for sports
2: with Alex Cicero. Alex.
5: Scott, Monday was ugly. Tuesday, even uglier as the Blue Jays playoff hopes are slipping away.
6: Six back with, 11 games to go before the trade deadline, I think. Five or six teams to climb over. The math is not in their favor. I mean, they just haven't played well enough.
5: And there's Sportsnet's Dan Shulman, who has the call this evening as the Jays host the Rays in Game 3 of 4. Tampa easily winning the first two, with the Jays 1-4 since the All-Star break, outscored 34-8. Braden Fisher and Griffin Jacks, the starters at 7 on Sportsnet and Sportsnet 590 The Fan. Red Sox and Orioles kicked off a doubleheader this afternoon, with Boston looking to match a franchise record with 15 straight wins, and the Red Sox are leading at 6-3 in the sixth. Toronto FC hits the road to take on the Revolution this evening as all 30 teams in MLS will take the pitch. TFC coming off last week's 0-0 draw in Montreal. The Reds winless in their last 10, kickoff 7:30. Following their run to the round of 16 at the World Cup, Canada has lined up its first set of friendlies. Canada will play Chile September 26 at BMO Field and will then head to Montreal October 3rd to take on Peru. In town, the Maple Leafs will be at Christie Pits to take on Guelph at 7:30. In the CEBL, the first-place Shooting Stars will take on the Blackjacks in Ottawa, also at 7:30. Sports at 15 and 45 past every hour or anytime at sportsnet.ca.
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2: Well, drivers will notice a temporary change at the intersection of Eglinton and Kipling as 680's Kyle Hawking reports major transit work has shifted lanes in that area.
4: It's work on the new extension for the Eglinton Crosstown, which when finished will bring the line west from Mount Dennis all the way to Renforth Drive. And there will be a station at Eglinton and Kipling where underground work is now beginning. Crews are realigning lanes and adding lane restrictions so they have room to work. Eglinton itself is now down to one lane on both the east and west sides of the Kipling intersection, while Kipling goes down to one lane just for southbound traffic at the south side of the intersection. This is the plan, at least for the rest of the year, according to Metrolinx, but it's likely to extend longer, with the new extension not expected to open until at least 2031. With a 9-year drive, I'm Kyle Hawking.
2: The Building Industry and Land Development Association, known as BILD, says low-rise new home sales in the GTA outperformed historic averages in June. 680 business analyst Chris McCusker tells us there's a pretty good reason for that.
9: BILD says the enhanced HST rebate in Ontario continues to have a positive effect on new home sales as low-rise units outperform its 10-year average for a third consecutive month. BILD says almost 1,200 new homes sold in June, higher than the record low in June of last year, but still about half of the 10-year average. Now, the price for new single-family homes was $1.2 million, and that's down 15% from a year ago. Now, condo sales also saw increases compared to a year ago, but still 85% below the 10-year average. And there wasn't much change in price. I'm Chris McCusker.
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16: This report is brought to you by Shoppers Drug Mart. Well, we still have this problem on the eastbound 401 east of Yonge in the express. The right lane has been closed because of a collision for about an hour now. So you have delays on the eastbound 401 from Dixie to Leslie, alternating between the express and collectors. And then it's a slow go into Durham from Westney to east of Salem. Westbound 401 busy from west of Brock Street to Salem. And then delays from Warden, alternately express and collectors to Dixon. Bit of a bunch up at the 410 collectors. And then it's slow from James Snow Parkway to west of Highway 25. Might be a new problem on the northbound 410 north of Sandalwood, seeing a much slower drive than usual on the northbound 410. Delays from Steeles to north of Sandalwood. So there's likely something there that's holding traffic. Any updates appreciated at Star 680. No word from MTO yet. Northbound on the Don Valley Parkway, a new problem just north of Eglinton. Collision in the bus lane, so it's not blocking any of the regular commuter lanes, but northbound DVP is slow from north of the Gardner up to York Mills. Northbound 404, busy as you head past Bloomington, and it's a slow drive on the southbound 404 DVP from Finch to south of Lawrence. Southbound 400 is backed up from approaching Shepherd onto the 401 ramps. Westbound on the Gardner, a delay from Jarvis to Strawn. Then it's busy from Park Lawn to the 427 ramp, and it's busy up the northbound 427 from the Gardner to the 401, alternately express and collectors. Westbound QEW busy from the 427 to Dixie, and then slow going from Ford Drive on and off to the Burlington Skyway. Ends today. 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And with the extended forecast, here's Rob Haswell.
17: Thank you, Carrie. We are going to clear out as we go through the evening and overnight tonight, and that clear sky will roll right on into Thursday with ample sunshine. But in the overnight, without that sunshine to help out and with a steady northwest wind delivering cooler air, we'll get kind of chilly. Typically this time of year, the overnight low is 17. I expect to get down to around 12. That sunshine will help us back up onto the warmer side of things, get a seasonal 26 going by Thursday afternoon, and it gets a little more humid as well, so the humidex will be near 30. Sunny and 28 as we look ahead to our Friday, up to 29 Saturday with just a chance of showers, better chance of showers on Sunday with a high near 30 to wrap up the weekend. Right now, as we take a look downtown, it is 22 degrees. We have Vaughn checking in at 22, and the island at 22. Our overnight low is 12.
2: And coming up at 3:30, we're waiting to hear from the premiers of this country as the first minister's meeting wraps up in Prince Edward Island. The premier's discussing responses to Trump's latest tariff threats. We'll have the details from our Richard Southern straight ahead.
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2: Hamilton police say a teen suspect was tracked down and arrested, all thanks to a small piece of paper. Just before 8 a.m. Monday, officers responded to reports of an abandoned SUV blocking a live lane of traffic near Highway 8 and King Street East. While examining the vehicle, which had been reported stolen earlier this month, officers found a fast food receipt inside. CCTV video from the restaurant at the time on the receipt helped investigators identify the suspect, who was known to police. The 16-year-old boy now facing several charges, including possession of property obtained by crime and failing to comply with a youth sentence order. In 60 seconds, your business report with Chris McCusker.
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0: Now time for your Dynamic Market Minute with Chris McCusker. Chris?
1: Well, Scott, we've got a mixed picture on markets right now with the TSX moving higher for a second straight day. It's up 67 points, 35,436. It is off its high for the day. It was looking at a pop of more than 200 points at one point. Gold futures providing support today, higher by $63 now to $4,140. Oil higher for a fourth day, up by $1.92, $86.83. Both the U.S. and Iran have said they are not ready to negotiate. The Canadian dollar basically going along for the ride, with oil right now up by a tenth of a cent, 70.99 cents U.S. Now, a few stocks of note today. That includes shares in Rogers Communications. That is the parent company of this radio station. That stock right now is moving lower after the company reported earnings. So right now, shares in Rogers Communications down 3.5%. So this comes after the company beat on analyst earnings expectations, with Rogers Media revenue up 53%. From a year ago. I have also been watching the Canadian shares in Nova Gold Resources. The BC-based company is set to buy a stake in a gold project in Alaska, creating a new company which will list on the New York Stock Exchange. So shares in Nova Gold Resources on Bay Street are moving higher, up by about 11%. On Wall Street, the Dow is higher by 7. It was looking at a triple-digit advance not that long ago. The S&P is down by 4 and the NASDAQ down 80 points. At the Business Center, I'm Chris McCusker.
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7: It's Wednesday, July 22nd. Good afternoon. I'm Alex Bloomfield.
0: I'm Scott Burnett. Here's what's making news right now.
8: Canada's premiers continuing their meetings in PEI today, punctuated by U.S. President Trump's new tariff threat. Premier Ford threatening again to cut off energy supplies to the states.
9: Everything's on the table.
10: Toronto Police and the RCMP charging a Toronto man with a terrorism offense following an investigation into alleged conduct at demonstrations in downtown Toronto.
11: New numbers out from Stats Canada show the crime rate and the severity of crimes decreased in 2025. We have the details straight ahead.
12: The TTC is patting itself on the back for a job well done during the FIFA World Cup.
13: The TTC, I am very proud to say, delivered.
12: But they're trying to figure out how to make some of those increased services permanent.
14: So the Blue Jays and Rays head to Rogers Centre for Game 3, with Toronto's postseason hopes slipping away, and TFC chased their first win since early April. Sports at 45.
1: Oil today closed just below $87. Bay Street on the plus side for a second straight day, while Wall Street is mixed and fluctuating. Business at 56.
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7: 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Here's Carrie Prenskis.
1: This report is brought to you by Food
9: Heartland. Thanks to the traffic spotters for the updates on the northbound 410 problem north of Sandalwood. The right lane is blocked, and this is due to a collision. Apparently, a vehicle's gone into the ditch here. Emergency crews are on scene, so that's the reason for that significant backup northbound on the 410, jammed from Steeles to north of Sandalwood. And there's a new problem on the 407 westbound, approaching Simcoe Street. The right lane is now blocked with a collision. I can see two vehicles off the road in the ditch here. So westbound 407, it's getting jammed from Harmony to approaching Simcoe. Westbound on the 401, busy from west of Brock Street to Salem, and then delays from Warden, alternately Express and Collectors to Dixon. Bit of a bunch up at the 410 Collectors, and then it's slow from James Snow Parkway to west of Highway 25. Eastbound 401, the problem east of Young and the Express has cleared, but you have delays from Dixie to Leslie, alternately Express and Collectors. And that vehicle fire eastbound 407 approaching the 427 has cleared. All lanes reopened there. And there was just a brief problem on the eastbound Gardner at the Humber Bridge. It's a slow go eastbound Gardner from Park Lawn to the Humber Bridge and then busy from Spadina to the Jarvis Ramp. Northbound DVP, that minor issue north of Eglinton is gone, but a really busy drive up the northbound DVP from the Gardner up to York Mills. 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And now with the forecast, here's meteorologist Rob Haswell.
15: Thank you, Carrie. It is a nice dry day today, but it is also a much cooler day, and it's a little breezy out there. Last wind gust at Pearson International was close to 40 kilometers per hour, and it is only currently 22 degrees. Typically around this time of day, we'd be hitting our average high closer to 27, but we are not going to make it there today, and we're going to get notably cooler through the overnight tonight, particularly after the skies clear late evening and past the midnight hour. As we check out some of the area thermometers, we have 22 with quite a bit of sunshine. As we check out the downtown thermometer, Pearson sitting at 22 at the moment. As we go up to Vaughan, it's also 22. Our overnight low dips to 12.
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7: It seems the premiers have a lot to talk about. We were expecting to hear from them about an hour ago. They haven't yet emerged from a closed-door meeting in PEI. New U.S. tariffs, no doubt, top of mind.
0: 680's Richard Southern joining us live now with what we heard going into the meeting. Richie.
16: Yeah, perhaps not too surprising. They're running about an hour late here. Scott, as you say, there is lots to talk about. The Trump threat of new 50% tariffs on a wide range of Canadian goods, we're told, dominated the behind-closed-door discussions in Charlottetown PEI today. Prior to the meeting, Premier Ford on NBC News again telling American audiences that he plans to keep American alcohol off of LCBO store shelves. That is, unless Trump backs down.
17: You get rid of the tariffs, the alcohol is coming back on the shelves. We're the largest purchaser of alcohol in the entire world in Ontario.
16: In Washington, D.C., Jameson Greer, Trump's point man on trade, again today cited that U.S. alcohol ban for why these new tariffs are going to go into place next month, he said.
18: The total ban they've put some of the provinces, many of the provinces, on alcohol and liquor and that kind of thing. The dairy, where they give the Europeans a better deal than we do. So this is something that's been in preparation for some time. We have tried for over a year to get the Canadians to eliminate these things, and despite that, they've still taken these actions, so we thought it was necessary to elevate this.
16: We'll see again what the premiers have to say when they hold their news conference, hopefully soon. We were informed they also discussed wildfires, affordability, and interprovincial trade. Reporting live, Richard Southern, 680 News Radio.
7: 680 News Time, 3:35. Toronto police have now laid a terrorism charge related to protest activity in the city 2 years ago. 680's John Leatherby joins us live with what we know about this case. John.
10: Alex, police alleging twice in 2024 the accused went to pro-Palestinian demonstrations in the area of Bay and Front. They say using a loudspeaker, making public statements advocating for harm against members of the Jewish community. Fast forward to last March, search warrants executed at a Toronto residence, seizing multiple electronic devices, evidence they received tied the accused to an association with Hamas. On Monday, both provincial and federal governments gave their permission to allow the charge to go ahead. Yesterday, 33-year-old Ahmad Hassan Hajamat, charged with one count of participating in or contributing to activities of a terrorist group. He made a first court appearance yesterday. Neither the RCMP or Toronto Police to provide further comment regarding this investigation. They cite a publication ban. Reporting live, I'm John Leatherby.
0: New national data shows an overall drop in crime and the severity index last year. 680's Phil Martino with the details.
11: The volume and severity of crime in Canada decreased 5% in 2025, according to Stats Canada. Warren Silver, national training officer for the agency's policing services program, says there were 125 fewer homicides last year compared to the previous year and a 14% decrease in firearms offenses.
19: As well as a 10% decrease in extortion. There's also some nonviolent offenses that we've seen, you know, decreases in, such as breaking and entering has gone down 11%, motor vehicle theft 16%.
11: StatsCan says fraud was down last year, but the rate of fraud cases is still over 60% higher than in 2015. Shoplifting was up for the fifth consecutive year. I'm Phil Martino.
7: The transit legacy of the World Cup is still unclear, but it seems there's a plan to adopt permanent changes out of what most have described as a successful delivery. 680's Momin Qureshi has the latest out of City Hall.
12: Now that the World Cup is in the books, TTC Chair Jamal Myers is giving the service some applause for the way it performed during the tournament.
13: The TTC, I am very proud to say, delivered.
12: The numbers show there were 3.6 million trips during the World Cup days, with a 42% increase in ridership, with customer satisfaction over 90%. COO Fort Monaco says when transit is made a priority, it works.
20: It demonstrated the value of real-time monitoring, strong TTC city coordination, and the ability to quickly adapt operations when issues were identified in the field. Being nimble, being quick, being swift.
12: CEO Mandy Blally says now they're reviewing the data to see what it will take to make some of these things last well beyond the World Cup.
21: Our diligence in terms of quantifying that so we can qualify how we take this forward.
12: At City Hall, I'm Omen Qureshi.
0: The Canadian men's soccer team has lined up its first set of matches since reaching the round of 16 at the World Cup. Our Alex Xero has that story.
14: It is billed as the homecoming as Canada will return to home soil during a FIFA window in late September, early October. Canada will play a pair of South American teams, first taking on Chile at BMO Field September 26, before heading to Montreal October 3rd for a game against Peru at Stade Saputo. The match is set to serve as a celebration for Canada reaching the World Cup round of 16 for the first time, while the rest of Canada's schedule in 2026 will also include the Nations League quarterfinals in November, with Canada yet to learn who they will play home and away. From the Sports Center, I'm Alex Xero.
7: Two dozen films by debut and sophomore directors have been added to TIFF's Discovery program this September. In the lineup includes Fast and Furious star Sung Kang's directorial debut, but a racetrack janitor called Drifter.
22: Tandem drifting. It's another world. It's control under pressure. You got someone breathing down your neck.
7: TIFF opens in early September.
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7: 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Enpro predicts the price will rise 1 cent at midnight to $1.80.9 a liter at most GTA stations. Traffic in 60 seconds, including problems on the westbound 407 in Oshawa.
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1: This report is brought to you by the Home Depot. Northbound on the 410, north of Sandalwood, the right lane is blocked, and this is due to a collision. So it's jammed up the northbound 410. Delays approaching Steeles to north of Sandalwood. A slow go northbound 427 from the Gardner to the 401, alternately express and collectors. And then getting busy from the 409 to Rexdale. You have a slow drive up the northbound 400 from Shepherd to Langstaff, but after that, it's just a little bit busy as you head past Highway 9. Westbound on the 407, approaching Simcoe Street in Oshawa, the right lane is blocked with a collision, so that's causing a heavy backup from Harmony. A little bit busy on the eastbound 407 through Simcoe Street as well. Eastbound on the 401, delays from the 410 to Leslie, alternately express and collectors, then busy into Durham as you approach Westney to east of Salem. It's a slow drive on the Toronto-bound QEW from approaching the Burlington Skyway to Fairview. Busy through 3rd Line. Another delay, Aaron Mills to Dixie. Eastbound Gardner is slow from approaching Jamison to the Jarvis Ramp. And delays up the northbound DVP 404 from Dundas to York Mills through 16th Avenue, again through Bloomington. Westbound 401, it's busy from Brock Street to Salem, then slow from Warden, alternately express and collectors to Dixon. Another delay from Dixie to the 410 collectors. And then it's slow going from James Snow Parkway to west of Highway 25. Southbound 400, that gets busy approaching Shepherd onto the 401 ramps, and delays on the southbound 404 DVP from Finch to south of Lawrence. Now's the time to stock up for your job site at the Home Depot. Milwaukee Mega Month is on now, plus lowered prices on insulation, flooring, and more. And with the forecast, here's meteorologist Rob Haswell.
15: Thank you very much, Carrie. We'll continue to stay on the chilly side of that cold front now that it's passed us by and we're sitting on a much more stable side of the front after a very busy day yesterday. That also means we're going to get much cooler as we go through the night tonight and clear up. We'll dip down to an overnight low of around 12, which is well below the average. Typically, the low is around 17 this time of year. Now, that clear sky overnight will lead to sunshine on Thursday, and that will, of course, help us warm up quite a bit. We'll get back to a near seasonal high of 26. And with the increase in humidity for tomorrow, the humidex will climb up to near 30 degrees. Now, it's still going to be a gusty afternoon and evening. The last wind gust was close to 40 kilometers per hour at Toronto Pearson International, where it is partly sunny and 22. Our overnight low dips to 12 degrees.
7: 680 News Time 344. The U.S. Trade Representative is hoping for interim progress by the end of the year on Kuzma after the U.S. President dropped a new round of tariffs on Canada this week. 680 Business analyst Chris McCusker with more.
2: Jameson Greer tells the U.S. Senate Finance Panel he's hoping to see some accomplishment this year, but he adds the Trump administration's pursuit of stronger provisions with Canada and Mexico may extend talks into 2027. Greer says there are some important issues which could take a longer time, like rules of origin. He also says he spoke with his Canadian counterpart after the new tariffs were announced this week, and Greer says he wasn't told there was any plan to retaliate against the planned 50% levies on about 5% of Canadian imports. Those are slated to go into effect on August 19th. I'm Chris McCusker.
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2: 22 degrees, mostly cloudy in downtown Toronto. Good afternoon. I'm Alex Bloomfield.
3: I'm Scott Burnett. Here are the top stories right now.
2: The premiers are now speaking in Prince Edward Island after a lengthy closed-door meeting today focused on a united response to the latest tariff threat. We'll bring you their comments coming up at 4 o'clock. A 33-year-old man now faces a terrorism-related offense in connection with his role in two pro-Palestinian demonstrations in Toronto in 2024, and the TTC is exploring permanent transit adjustments in the wake of what they're calling a success of the World Cup changes.
3: Time for sports.
2: Alex Ixero.
4: Alex, the Blue Jays and Rays are getting ready for Game 3 of 4 at Rogers Centre this evening, with Tampa easily winning the first two. The Jays have scored four runs combined in their last four games, now six back of a wildcard spot. Yohendrick Piniango and CJ Van Eyck have rejoined the Jays, but no roster moves have been made to this point this afternoon. Braden Fisher and Griffin Jacks, the starters at 7 on Sportsnet and Sportsnet 590 The Fan. Now, the trade deadline coming up August 3rd with the Jays likely sellers. Ken Rosenthal of The Athletic just reporting that Toronto's Kevin Gausman can block a trade to eight teams: the Reds, Brewers, Tigers, and Mets, along with the A's, White Sox, Pirates, and Mariners. Right now, the Red Sox have a chance to match a franchise record with 15 straight wins. It's game one of a doubleheader with Baltimore. Red Sox leading at 6-3 in the top of the ninth. Looking to snap a 10-match winless skid, Toronto FC will head to New England for a 7:30 kick with the Revolution. TFC coming off a 0-0 draw with Montreal last week. Their last win came back on the 4th of April. In the CEBL, the first-place Shooting Stars are on the road to play Ottawa, while at Christie Pitts, the Maple Leafs take on the Guelph Royals. Both games begin at 7:30. Sports at 15 and 45 past every hour or anytime at sportsnet.ca.
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2: 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A trial date of June 1st, 2027 has now been set for Nicolas Maduro to face drug trafficking charges in New York. The ousted president of Venezuela was brought to the Manhattan courthouse from a Brooklyn jail this morning for the hearing. Defense lawyers have objected to the U.S. military action that snatched Venezuela's president from power. Maduro's lawyer says he plans to contest the charges against his client on sovereign immunity grounds. The bodies of four U.S. service members killed in the war in Iran were returned to their families today at Dover Air Force Base in Delaware. U.S. President Donald Trump saluted during the dignified transfer, and earlier in the day, he called the ritual over the loss of life one of the hardest things to do as president. Three of the troops were killed in an Iranian attack on a U.S. airbase in Jordan. A fourth died while disposing of a downed Iranian drone in Iraq. York police say Project Blade has led to six suspects being charged. The months-long investigation started last year when officers became aware of an individual trafficking controlled substances and firearms in the York region as well as the GTA. You can see a list of the accused and their charges on our website, toronto.citynews.ca. Investigators say on July 16th, search warrants were executed in Aurora, and that led officers to seizing thousands in cocaine, guns, a vehicle and motorcycle, as well as cash. In 60 seconds, a look at the roads and the extended forecast.
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1: 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Here's Carrie Prenskis.
2: This report is brought to you by MedPoint Healthcare. Well, I just happened upon a problem on the eastbound 401. It's just east of Warden in the Collectors. The left lane is now blocked. Looks like a collision here. Two vehicles involved. Actually, maybe three. Maybe that one in the back is just waiting for a chance to get around these vehicles. But that left lane definitely closed here on the eastbound 401 east of Warden Collectors, blocked with these vehicles. So it's a slow drive. You have delays from the 410 to the DVP, alternately Express and Collectors. Now it's just getting worse as you head past Warden in the collector lanes. And then it's busy into Durham, approaching Westney to east of Salem. Eastbound 407 is slow, heading past Simcoe Street in Oshawa. And that's due to a collision on the westbound 407. Just before Simcoe, right lane is blocked. A couple of vehicles went into the ditch. So westbound 407 is jammed from Harmony to approaching Simcoe. Westbound on the Gardner, busy from west of the DVP to Strawn, slows again from the Humber Bridge onto the 427 ramp. And then delays on the westbound QEW, as well as a new problem in Burlington. West of Appleby, the right lane is blocked with a collision. So it's a slow drive from the 427 to Dixie, then busy 4 drive to Trafalgar. More delays from Bronte to the Burlington Skyway. Traffic is heavy up the northbound 410 from approaching Steeles to north of Sandalwood. That's where the right lane is blocked because of a collision. Northbound on the Don Valley Parkway gets busy approaching Bloor to York Mills, and it's slow on the northbound 404 from Highway 7 up to 16th Avenue. Expect delays westbound 401 from Brock Street to Salem, from Warden, alternately Express and Collectors to Dixon, then busy from Dixie to the 410 Collectors, and slow from James Snow Parkway to west of Highway 25. 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And with the extended forecast, here's Rob Haswell.
3: Thank you, Carrie. We have a cooler night. I mean, not cold, but definitely for this time of year, off the curve. We typically dip down to around 16, 17 in the overnight. We'll be around 11 or 12 tonight. As the sky clears, temperatures will fall toward the now very low dew points. But then the sun returns. Thursday, beautiful sunny day. Make some plans to be outside. The humidex creeps up a little bit. The high gets to around 26. Then as we look to our extended forecast on Friday, sunshine and 28, another spectacular day there. Gets a little warmer with a better chance of showers on Saturday. High of 29, up to a full 30 on Sunday, and a better chance of showers of the two on the weekend. Saturday looks to be the drier option for now. At the moment, we are certainly very dry in every sense of the word. Currently downtown sitting at 22. Our overnight low is 12.
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1: A UFO sighting in the GTA? Well, it may not have been aliens, but a driver recently encountered an unidentified falling object driving on the 427. Pat Taney of City News with the story.
7: Aiden Koo, who's 18, has been driving for 2 years.
8: Nothing like this has ever happened to me.
7: And his dash cam footage shows what happened. While he was northbound on the 427 near Finch Avenue, not far from Toronto Pearson International's runway.
8: This is a piece of metal. It maybe fell off an airplane, maybe it was a part of a satellite. Definitely wasn't just a regular rock or an animal.
7: Koo was not hurt, but that object caused damage.
9: I am really not sure. It would have been really good for someone to stop and pick up this whatever it was.
7: This is Winnipeg-based science writer Chris Rutkowski, a.k.a. the UFO guy.
9: We do know that objects fall from aircraft all the time.
7: There was one flight landing at the airport almost at the exact time of impact.
9: And it's possible it's, you know, something flew off of that.
7: But typically when that happens, if noticed by the pilot, it's reported to Transport Canada.
1: A spokesperson for Transport Canada says there are no reported incidents around Pearson Airport that fit the timeline. Markets heading for a mixed finish today. We'll go to Chris McCusker in 60 seconds.
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1: 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Here's Chris McCusker.
12: Well, Alex, just a few minutes left in the trading day. We've got arrows pointing in both directions right now. The Dow is higher by 25, the S&P down by 6, the NASDAQ down 132. And then on Bay Street, the TSX is higher for a second day. It's up 118, 35,487, an advance of a third of a percent. So it's not huge, but the TSX is the best performer today. Carl Shimada is chief market strategist at Corpay.
13: The reality here is a sort of stasis because we have offsetting influences happening at the same time. You have all of this geopolitical instability, but at the same time, you have, you know, the AI boom going on. And so, you know, we have forces pulling in opposite directions. And for now, they're really just kind of keeping us in the middle.
12: Now, the price for oil higher for a fourth day today, up by $1.92 to $86.83. Gold futures right now moving higher, up by $63 to $4,139. Shares in Apotex moving lower on Bay Street today. That stock down 8.5% after the U.S. president said generic drug manufacturers must move production to the U.S. or face a 100% import duty starting in August of 2028. Apotex went public back in June with the largest IPO in Canada since 2021. And our loonie right now is higher by 12.71 cents U.S. I'm Chris McCusker.
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19: Hey, it's Wednesday, July 22nd. Good afternoon. I'm Scott Burnett.
1: I'm Alex Bloomfield. Here's what's making news right now.
20: Provincial leaders emerged from a closed-door meeting in PEI.
21: Premiers had an open, constructive conversation.
20: How pushing back against Trump tariffs topped the agenda.
22: We can't keep rolling over for Donald Trump.
23: A Toronto man facing a terrorism charge following an investigation by Toronto Police and the RCMP. All the details coming up.
24: The TTC is celebrating delivering successful transit during the FIFA World Cup, but what needs to be done to make some of those improvements permanent? We're hearing from the CEO and chair of the TTC.
25: A Brampton man and his wife are $70 million richer.
26: Winner, Gagnon.
25: They won the Lotto Max jackpot.
27: I always dream of winning, but not that amount.
25: Coming up, more on how they plan to spend their winnings.
28: The Blue Jays are in desperate need of a win as Braden Fisher will open against the Tampa Bay Rays while TFC and the Revolution head to Gillette Stadium. Sports at 15.
12: Back-to-back wins on Bay Street. The TSX jumped by more than 100 points. The price for oil extended a winning streak, and it was a mixed finish on Wall Street. Business at 26.
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19: Time for Rogers Xfinity Internet traffic and weather together on the ones at the Traffic Center. Good afternoon, Kyle Hawking.
29: Well, good afternoon. This report's brought to you by 407 ETR. We head to issues briefly in live lanes on the eastbound 401 east of Warden and the Collectors. Moved over to the left shoulder now. No crews on scene yet, so when they arrive, they may choose to block the left lane. Delays from about the 410 to east of Warden, alternately Express and Collectors, and then Brock Road to east of Salem. Eastbound 407 is slow going through Simcoe. That's because there's an issue on the westbound 407 approaching Simcoe. Right lane blocked with a crash, so it is backed up heavily from Harmony as you get by in just the left lane. Westbound 401 slows down west to Brock Street to Salem. From Warden, alternately Express and Collectors to Dixon. Dixie to the 410 Collectors and James Snow to west of Highway 25. And Carrie Prunskis, what's going on in that northbound 410?
12: Ooh, it's a collision, Kyle. Northbound 410 north of Sandalwood. Last we heard from traffic spotters, right lane still closed. Vehicle went into the ditch and emergency crews are here as well. So a tough drive here. Northbound 410 jammed from approaching Steeles to north of Sandalwood. And there's a collision on the westbound QEW. It's west of Appleby, blocking the right lane. You have delays on the westbound Gardner QEW from west of the DVP to Strawn. Then it's slow from the Humber Bridge to Dixie. Another delay, 4 Drive to Trafalgar. And quite busy from the Burlington Skyway, from Bronte to the Burlington Skyway. Toronto-bound QEW, it's slow approaching the Burlington Skyway to Fairview. A bit busy through 3rd Line. Then a delay from Erin Mills to Dixie. And the eastbound Gardner is backed up from Park Lawn to the Jarvis Ramp. Beat traffic and save with 407 ETR driving offers. Create your My account. Go to 407ETR.com for details. And with the forecast, here's Rob Haswell.
3: Thank you, Carrie. It is a breezy, cooler, and far less humid day. And happily, it is also far less wet. Yesterday, of course, at this time, we were tracking storms across the GTA. Now we have some sunshine peeking through, at least partly sunny at last check at Toronto Pearson International. But we have a strong west-northwest wind. Last wind gust at Pearson was 45 kilometers per hour. So hang on to your hat, and you might actually need a little hat of some kind. It's certainly cooler than average out there. We've slipped down to around 21 degrees, and we will continue to cool through the evening and overnight. Our overnight low, 12 degrees.
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19: Canada's premiers have emerged from behind closed doors in PEI, where the group of 13 have been discussing their unified response to Trump's most recent tariff threats.
1: 680's Richard Southern has been following today's news conference and joins us live with what the premiers are saying. Richie.
20: Yeah, the group of 13, Alex, say they had a wide-ranging discussion with the trade dispute being at the top of the agenda. PEI Premier Rob Lenz.
21: Premiers had an open, constructive conversation about strengthening Canada's economy, improving internal trade, building critical infrastructure, enhancing public safety, and ensuring Canadians continue to have access to the services that they rely on.
20: Ontario Premier Ford was asked about potential retaliation if the Trump administration does put those new tariffs into place next month.
30: And I'll just speak for Ontario. Everything's on the table. We can't keep rolling over for Donald Trump. You negotiate through strength. You don't negotiate through weakness, especially with President Trump.
20: Ultimately, Ford acknowledges it will be the Prime Minister's decision. Carney will meet with the premiers in PEI in person tomorrow. Saskatchewan Premier Scott Moe says he does believe that a CUSMA deal can be reached in the short term, although trade representatives from the United States today suggested that negotiations could stretch in to next year. Reporting live, Richard Southern, 680 News Radio.
19: Yeah, speaking of which, Richard, U.S. Trade Representative Jameson Greer says he hopes to provide options by the end of the year to President Trump, Canada, and Mexico on renewing the Continental Trade Pact. Uncertainty about the future of CUSMA has caused anxiety in business communities in all three countries, even as negotiations continue. During a Senate finance hearing today, Greer described the options as interim arrangements with Canada and Mexico.
1: 680 News Time, 4:06. A Toronto man is facing a terrorism-related charge after his actions at a pair of pro-Palestinian rallies in the downtown core in 2024. 680's John Leatherby joins us live now with the details from Toronto Police. John.
23: Publication ban in place. What we do know is it's alleged the accused attended a pair of those rallies at Bay in Front in 2024 using a loudspeaker making statements advocating harm against members of Jewish communities. March of last year, investigators executing the search warrant at a residence in the city, seizing a number of electronic devices. The investigation with enough evidence to tie the accused to those acts in the benefit of and association with Hamas. Monday, both the province and the federal government giving the green light to bring the charge forward. Yesterday, 33-year-old Ahmad Hassan Hamajad, charged with one count to participate in or contribute to activities of a terrorist group. Toronto Chief Myron Demkew says police to continue to hold those who break the law accountable, no matter how long it takes. I'm John Leatherby.
19: 680 News Time, 4:07. It seems there is a willingness for some of the transit changes made by the TTC for the World Cup to become permanent. 680's Mohamed Qureshi is here with what we learned from today's board meeting.
24: The TTC is patting itself on the back for its service during the FIFA World Cup.
0: And it's exceptional that they've risen to this challenge.
24: The numbers back it up, showing there were 3.6 million trips during the World Cup with a 42% increase in ridership on match days and a customer satisfaction score of over 90%. Josh Cole with the TTC says transit priority works.
2: If you make transit the priority, it moves more quickly and more reliably. We measured it exhaustively through this tournament, and we saw that all those measures that were put in place worked.
24: CEO Mandy Blally says they'll be analyzing the data to see how to make some of what was done during the World Cup permanent.
0: But with that, there's a cost. So we need to balance up in respect to what we can do, what is feasible, and the return on investment.
24: At City Hall, I'm Omen Qureshi.
1: York police have announced the results of a months-long cocaine trafficking investigation in the GTA. Project Blade resulted in 6 arrests. The accused range in age from 29 to 55 and face a combined 40 charges. Officers also seized 28 ounces of cocaine, 4 guns, a replica firearm, a car, a motorcycle, and $66,000 in cash. The investigation is still considered active.
19: A GTA couple is now part of the multimillionaire club. 680's Phil Martino has more on a Mother's Day gift that really paid off.
25: Longtime married couple Audrey and Wills from Brampton won the $70 million Lotto Max jackpot from May 8th.
27: I always dream of winning, but not a more.
25: Audrey wants to use part of the winnings to build her dream home in Jamaica.
4: Because I have friends here who don't know Jamaica and who cannot afford
27: to go to
4: hotel. So I can say, come to Jamaica anytime.
25: Wills also has some plans for the money.
27: Maybe she has bigger plans than me. And no get too fussy, you know what I mean? I will like to rebuild a vintage car.
25: Wills adds, as long as he has his wife, a nice home, and the sun is shining, everything is good.
27: Audrey, I love you over the past 34 years, and you know that I love you too. So we get along quite nice, and we hope to continue this way.
25: I'm Phil Martino.
19: Coming up in 30 seconds, we'll check on the price at the pumps.
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19: 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Enpro predicting the price of gas will rise a cent at midnight to $1.80.9 a liter at most GTA stations. Coming up in 60 seconds, traffic and weather together on the ones.
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19: Now time for Rogers Xfinity Internet traffic and weather together on the ones at the Traffic Center. 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
29: 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We've still got problems on the westbound 407 approaching Simcoe in Oshawa. It looks like just the left lane is open. Right lane blocked. At least one vehicle in the ditch here, I believe, as part of this collision. Heavy going from Harmony Road to approaching Simcoe, so not a long delay in terms of the length, but it is very heavy through that section. Westbound 401 is slow from west of Brock Street to Salem, then from Warden, alternately expressing collectors to Dixon. Dixie to the 410 collectors, then James Snow to west of Highway 25. There had been an issue on the eastbound 401 east of Warden collectors. Moved to the left shoulder. Now it's cleared completely. Slow going from the 410 to east of Warden Express and collectors. Then Brock Road to east of Salem. And Carrie, you have an update on that northbound 410 crash.
12: Yes, MTO just telling us that it has cleared. Northbound 410 north of Sandalwood. That right lane has reopened, but you're still dealing with a very heavy backup. Northbound 410 is jammed from approaching Steeles to north of Sandalwood. A slow go on the northbound 400 from approaching Shepherd to Langstaff, then busy through Highway 9, and delays up the northbound DVP 404 from Bloor to York Mills, then Highway 7 to 16th Avenue. Slows again as you approach Bloomington to north of it. That's where the right lane is closed for long-term construction. Delays on the southbound 404 DVP from Finch to south of Lawrence. Southbound 400 is backed up from approaching Shepherd to the 401. And the problem on the westbound QEW west of Appleby has cleared away as well. 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And with the forecast, here's meteorologist Rob Haswell.
3: Thank you, Carrie. It is much cooler. It's far breezier today, but it's also far calmer. That cold front definitely took quite a bit out of the atmosphere, leaving us with a generally calm but cool day. And the wind gust in the last hour has been right up around 45, 50 kilometers per hour. It's continuing to deliver that cooler, drier air. We're currently sitting at 21 under partly sunny skies at Pearson. We'll continue to cool down tonight, dip to a low of 12, and then the sunshine on Thursday will help us warm back up again. We should get back up to near seasonal high of around 26. And with the humidity creeping up, the humidex on Thursday will be near 30. Right now, as we check out the Island Airport, Billy Bishop reporting 22 at the moment. And as we check in with Markham, we've also got 22. Our overnight low is 12.
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19: Now time for the Desjardins Business Market Update with Chris McCusker. Chris?
12: And Scott, we did see a mixed finish on markets today. All U.S. markets finishing in the red with the Dow down 6 points. The S&P was down by 10. The NASDAQ down 146. We did get earnings in from Alphabet after the closing bell. Some of the headlines here, second quarter cloud revenue, much better than expected, up 82% year over year. Overall revenue, better than expected. CapEx, though, was also higher than expected. And that's one that's kind of stood out as sort of a negative going forward and all the money these companies are spending on artificial intelligence. So we are seeing shares in Alphabet a little lower in after-hours trade. On this side of the border, the TSX was higher for a second day, up by 116 points, 35,485. The price for oil today settled at a six-week high, up by $1.92 to $86.83 a barrel. At the Business Center, I'm Chris McCusker.
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19: Bit of sunshine in downtown Toronto, 21 degrees, feeling like 21. Good afternoon. I'm Scott Burnett.
1: I'm Alex Bloomfield. Here are the top stories this hour.
19: Canada's premier is speaking to the media this hour. After a lengthy first minister's meeting in PEI, they hope to bring a strong, coordinated approach to CUSMA negotiations in the face of Trump's recent tariff threats. Saskatchewan Premier Scott Moe saying he believes a new CUSMA deal can be reached before those tariffs are slated to go into effect in 28 days. A 33-year-old Toronto man facing terrorism-related charge in connection to a pair of pro-Palestinian rallies in the downtown core in 2024. He's accused of advocating for harm against members of the Israeli and Jewish communities. And the CEO of the TTC saying the agency is looking into what made transit in Toronto so successful during the World Cup. Today's board meeting looking at what to implement to keep that efficiency going.
1: Time now for sports.
19: With Alex Sixero. Alex?
17: Scott just went final at Fenway Park. The Red Sox opened today's doubleheader with a 6-3 win over Baltimore as Boston matches a franchise record with 15 straight wins, and the Bo Sox could break that 80-year record this evening in Game 2. The win also means the Jays fall even further away from that final wildcard spot, now trailing Boston by 6.5 games. The Jays have lost the first two games to the Rays by a combined score of 19-3 with Game 3 of 4 at Rogers Center this evening. Braden Fisher takes on Griffin Jacks at 7 on the Fan and Sportsnet. Meanwhile, pending free agent Kevin Gausman could be among the pieces out the door if the Jays sell before the August 3rd trade deadline. Ken Rosenthal reporting Gausman can block a trade to 8 teams, including Seattle, Pittsburgh, and Milwaukee. And it's a busy night in Major League Soccer as all 30 teams will take the pitch, including Toronto FC, who faced the Revolution in New England. TFC winless in their last 10, coming off a 0-0 draw with Montreal last week. Kickoff is 7:30. This is 680 News Radio.
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19: The text of the new deal for the Gordie Howe Bridge between Canada and the U.S. is answering some questions, but presenting others. Our business analyst, Chris McCusker, takes a look.
12: The deal was posted online late last night, and it's described as a proposed agreement in principle. It says Canada will split half the bridge's net revenue with an economic development fund controlled by the U.S. government for the first 15 years. Now, net revenue includes all revenues minus operating costs, but the document doesn't define operating costs and it doesn't mention Canada's debt. This seems to be inconsistent with what we heard from Prime Minister Mark Carney last week. He said net profits would be split in half after Canada was repaid its debts. Now, Canada paid the full cost of construction on the bridge at $6.4 billion on the understanding the costs would be recouped through the tolls. I'm Chris McCusker.
19: Coming up in 60 seconds, traffic and your long-range weather details.
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29: 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Just looking at a new issue on the westbound 401. It's approaching Kennedy in the Express. Left lane's just been blocked by MTO crews. They're dealing with a stalled vehicle, so it is adding to some volume. Delays on the West 401 west to Brock Street to Salem. It gets a little bit busy as you approach Kennedy in the Express lanes, then heavier volume from Victoria Park. Alternately, Express and Collectors to Dixon. Busy again from Dixie to the 410 collectors and through Mavis collectors, then James Snow to west of Highway 25. Still pretty heavy on the westbound 407 from Harmony Road to approaching Simcoe, where the right lane is blocked for a crash. One vehicle in the ditch here, so really slow going. In the eastbound 407, feeling the effects of the visual distraction, backed up from Thixon to east of Simcoe. Eastbound 401 is busy, 410 to Kennedy, alternately Express and collectors, Brock Road to east of Salem and Brock Street to east of Thixon. From the traffic center, here's Carrie Prunskis.
2: Toronto bound on the QEW, it's a slow go from approaching the Burlington Skyway to Fairview, and then busy from Appleby to east of 3rd Line, drags again from Erin Mills to Dixie. Eastbound Gardner is busy from about Park Lawn to the Jarvis Ramp, and expect delays on the westbound Gardner QEW from west of the DVP to Strawn, from the Humber Bridge onto the 427 ramp, and then it's a slow go from the 427 to Dixie, from Ford Drive to Trafalgar, and from Bronte to the Burlington Skyway. On city streets, a closure at Dixon and Kipling. Toronto Transportation saying all westbound lanes are blocked at that intersection, and that is due to a collision. Ends today. 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And with the extended forecast, here's Rob Haswell.
3: Well, thank you very much. We have a very refreshing day today, if you want to put a nice positive spin on it, and we'll continue to warm right back up after a little, you know, snippet, a little taste of fall, if you will, today. Right now, only 21. That's well below the average for this time of year, and of course, it's a bit of a blustery wind gusting up around 45 kilometers per hour at last check. Tonight, with the clear skies, we'll dip down to around 12. That's a good 5 degrees below average, but we bounce back on Thursday, climb back up to around 26, just a hair below average. And with the higher humidity, the Humidex will make it feel around 30 anyway. Lots of sunshine for tomorrow as well. And we stay sunny and 28 on Friday. A mix of sun and cloud with a chance of showers Saturday. High of 29. Near 30 on Sunday with a better chance of showers to wrap up the weekend. Right now, as we check out our downtown thermometer, we have 22 degrees. And from here, we'll dip to an overnight low of 12.
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19: A heads up for your drive downtown. Construction at King and Bathurst is set to start up today. 680's Jordan Kerr with the details.
4: A new water main is being installed at King Street and Bathurst in Toronto starting today. It's for the King West Ontario Line station. Westbound King Street at Bathurst will have the right lane closed off, so it'll be down to a single lane, and the sidewalk on the north side of King will be closed east of Bathurst. Eastbound King will be unaffected by the construction. Construction will be taking place from 7 a.m. to 11 p.m. Monday to Friday, is expected to be done by late August. I'm Jordan Kerr.
19: Artist David is in Los Angeles court for day two of his preliminary hearing. David Burke accused of killing and dismembering the body of a 14-year-old girl last year. Her body found in the truck of his car. Here's ABC's Alex Stone.
5: On the witness stand on day two of the hearing, David Burke's financial manager and a finance employee of the record company that signed Burke are testifying. Prosecutors are trying to establish that Burke had a huge financial motive to protect his career and that he killed 14-year-old Celeste Rivas to prevent her from exposing their sexual relationship and impacting that career. On Tuesday, prosecutors showed gruesome photos of the crime scene as they try to prove to the judge there's enough evidence to move to trial. Alex Stone, ABC News, Los Angeles.
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19: 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Chris?
12: Well, Scott, we did get earnings in from Alphabet after the closing bell. Second quarter cloud revenue was much better than expected. In fact, it jumped 82% year over year. Overall revenue also better than expected. But CapEx was higher than expected. So initially, shares in Alphabet dropped in after-hours trade. We saw a recovery, and now the stock is back in the red. It's down by 0.4%. We also got earnings in from IBM, with software revenue a little shy of estimates. Operating earnings per share did come up short, and it also cut its full-year outlook. That stock in after-hours trade is down right now. Higher by 2.4%. We did see a mixed finish on markets today with Wall Street in the red. The Dow was down 6, the S&P down 10, the NASDAQ down 146. Shares in Paramount Skydance today higher by about 2%. The takeover of Warner Brothers Discovery got a conditional nod from the European Union. That's even as the deal is on hold in the U.S. On Bay Street, the TSX higher for a second straight day. It was up by 116 points. 35,485. Gold futures right now are moving higher, up by $63 to 4,139. Oil on the plus side for a fourth day, up by $1.92 to 86.83 a barrel. That is close to a six-week high. The U.S.-Iran war is still a concern. And then the latest supply report in the U.S. did show a build of 2 million barrels last week. While the Canadian dollar right now going along for a ride with oil, it's up 13,100, 71.01 cents U.S. At the Business Center, I'm Chris McCusker.
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1: It's Wednesday, July 22nd. Good afternoon. I'm Alex Bloomfield.
19: I'm Scott Burnett. Here's what's making news right now.
8: Canadian premiers emerge from a closed-door meeting unified in their pushback against Trump tariffs.
9: Negotiate through strength. You don't negotiate through weakness.
8: Ford says cutting off electricity to the states is back on the table.
11: Toronto man facing a terrorism charge tied to a pair of 2024 pro-Palestinian protests in the downtown. Police alleging the accused has ties to Hamas.
13: Stats Canada says the crime rate and the severity of crimes dropped in 2025. Coming up more on why the numbers are trending down.
14: With increased ridership and service, the TTC is touting its successes during the World Cup. But now that it's over, what will it take to make those things permanent? I'll have more with what the TTC CEO has to say.
15: Will we get a repeat of Monday and Tuesday as the Blue Jays have to deal with the Rays once again at Rogers Center? The Red Sox win a 15th in a row, and TFC heads to Gillette Stadium. Sports at 45.
12: Back-to-back gains on Bay Street. The TSX up by more than 100 points. The price for oil closed just shy of $87, and the NASDAQ dropped by more than 100 points. Business at 56.
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1: Time for Rogers Xfinity Internet, traffic and weather together on the ones. Here's Kyle Hawking.
29: This report brought to you by Wayne's Auto Group. We've got issues on the westbound 401 approaching Kennedy in the Express. A stalled vehicle in the left lane. Well, mostly on the left shoulder, but crews have the left lane blocked so they can get it hooked up to a tow. It is a little busy as you approach Kennedy in the Express lane. It's just a minor delay there, but then it's heavier as you get to Victoria Park. You're in traffic from Victoria Park, alternately Express and Collectors to Dixon, then Dixie to the 410 Collectors, through Mavis Collectors, and from James Snow to west of Highway 25. Still pretty slow on the westbound 407, but it's going to get a little better. Approaching Simcoe, this collision over on the right shoulder now, so both lanes are getting through. A backup for now from Harmony towards Simcoe, but that will probably ease in the next few minutes with everything off to the side. East 401 is slow from the 410 to Kennedy Express and Collectors, Brock Road to east of Salem, and then from Brock Street to east of Thixon. From the 680 Traffic Center, Carrie Prunskis.
2: We had some earlier problems on the northbound 410 north of Sandalwood, so you're still going through heavy delays northbound 410 from a approaching Steeles to north of Sandalwood. It's gradually improving once you get north of Queen, but just taking some time. Northbound on the 400, that's a slow go from north of the 401 to Langstaff, and then busy from Aurora Road to north of Highway 9. Southbound 400 is backed up from just south of Finch onto the 401 ramps, and it's a slow go on the southbound 404 DVP from approaching Finch to south of Lawrence. 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And with the forecast, here's meteorologist Rob Haswell.
3: Thank you very much, Carrie. We are starting to clear out a little bit, and we'll see that really clear up through the evening and overnight tonight as high pressure kind of builds in. And that clear sky will be a great thing once the sun comes back up on Thursday. But for the night tonight, it will allow us to cool down. We're already notably below the average for our high. We'll get significantly below the average for the low tonight as well. Typically, this time of year, we dip to around 17. I think we'll get to around 12. Right now, as we check in with Pearson International, it is 21 under partly sunny skies with a strong west-northwest wind gusting to 45 kilometers per hour. Our overnight low is 12 degrees.
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1: Well, Canada's premiers put their heads together in Prince Edward Island today, mulling over the country's response to U.S. President Donald Trump and his latest round of tariff threats.
19: They've now wrapped up a post-meeting news conference. 680's Richard Southern joining us live with what we've learned. Richard.
8: The 13 provincial leaders, Scott, emerged from day two of meetings sounding very unified in their desire to push back against the new proposed Trump tariffs. Though they ultimately said whatever decisions are made in as far as retaliatory measures are concerned will be up to the prime minister, who will sit down with this group of premiers in PEI tomorrow. Premier Ford, again now, is threatening to cut off electricity supplies to the United States. But again, he says it'll be up to the PM as to whether or not to turn the switch off.
9: He needs to lead the way. He needs to come up with a strong plan over the next 29 days. And I'll just speak for Ontario. Everything's on the table. We can't keep rolling over for Donald Trump.
8: Premiers did sound hopeful that the federal government will reach some sort of trade agreement with the United States. Alberta Premier Danielle Smith.
0: I remain as bullish that we can actually get a deal before the month is up.
8: The group said they talked about strengthening the Canadian economy, improving interprovincial trade, critical infrastructure projects, public safety and public services. Reporting live, Richard Southern, 680 News Radio.
1: Well, meantime, the U.S. trade representative says he's moving with all due speed when it comes to renewing the Continental Trade Pact. Jamieson Greer testified to a Senate committee today, saying he hopes to provide options by the end of the year to President Donald Trump, Canada, and Mexico on renewing the agreement. However, he described those options as interim arrangements. Earlier this month, Greer said the U.S. would not renew the Canada-U.S.-Mexico agreement, leaving a lot of uncertainty around next steps for the deal.
19: This is 680 News Radio at 4:35. It's a rare step being taken by Toronto police, laying a terrorism charge in concert with the RCMP. 680's John Leatherby joining us live with word. It's related to demonstrations from 2 years ago. John.
11: Scott, a 33-year-old Toronto man accused of attending two pro-Palestinian rallies in the downtown of that year, using a loudspeaker to espouse statements advocating harm to members of the Jewish community. March of 2025, police executing a search warrant at a Toronto residents where several electronic devices were seized. That evidence providing enough for investigators to tie the accused to actions being conducted on behalf of Hamas. On Monday, both the provincial and federal governments giving the go-ahead to have the charge brought before the court. Yesterday, Ahmad Hassan Hamanajat, a charge with one count of participating or contributing to activities of a terrorist group. He made a first court appearance yesterday. A publication ban is now in place. Reporting live, I'm John Leatherby.
1: 680 News Time, 4:36. Canadian Blood Services is urging people to roll up their sleeves and give blood to help a deal with a nearly 20% drop in supply since June. Officials say appointment bookings have fallen below typical summer patterns. They're now limited days on hand for several blood types. They need about 18,000 booked donation appointments every week to keep pace with hospital demand. And over the past 6 weeks, appointments have fallen short by up to 2,500 each week. Additional weekend appointments have now been added at many donor centers to provide more opportunities for Canadians to give blood.
19: The TTC is touting its ability to keep people moving across the city during the World Cup. It begs the question, what can they do to deliver that kind of service year-round? 680's Momin Qureshi has been following today's TTC board meeting and joins us with what he's hearing.
14: How well did the TTC do in delivering service during the World Cup? CEO Mandeep Lally comparing it to when he was part of the transit planning in London for the 2012 Olympics.
4: And this is on par, if not better, in terms of what the team have achieved.
14: The data shows there were 3.6 million trips during the World Cup, with a 42% increase in ridership on match days and a customer satisfaction score of over 90%. COO Fort Monaco says the investment and planning worked.
10: The takeaway, frankly, is simple. When transit priority, active traffic management, and strong partner coordination come together, we can and will deliver faster, more reliable service.
14: CEO Mandeep Lally says now they're trying to figure out how to make some of those things permanent.
4: Now it's a question of, right, what is the overall cost per line and for the network-wide, and what is our return on investment?
14: At City Hall, I'm Omen Qureshi.
1: 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New numbers from Stats Canada suggest there's been a drop in crime and the severity of crime right across the country. 680's Phil Martino is combing through the numbers.
13: The volume and severity of crime in Canada, as measured by the Crime Severity Index, decreased 5% in 2025. According to Warren Silver, National Training Officer for the Policing Services at Stats Canada.
16: This is the second decrease after following several years of increases.
13: So why the drop?
16: Some of the things that have decreased are homicides. So we've seen 125 fewer homicides in 2025 than in 2024. We also saw a 6% decrease in robbery, 14% decrease in firearms offenses.
13: The agency says the rate of break-ins was also down for a third consecutive year, and there was a reduction in motor vehicle thefts and fraud. I'm Phil Martino.
19: 680 News Time, 4:39.
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1: Now the gas price update. Enpro predicts the price will rise 1 cent at midnight to $1.80.9 a liter at most GTA stations. We'll check traffic in 60 seconds, including an update on problems westbound 407 approaching Simcoe Street.
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29: And this report is brought to you by Aviva Insurance. We just cleared problems on the westbound 401 approaching Kennedy in the Express. Looks like that stalled vehicle was towed away. So a minor delay there, but it gets heavier from Victoria Park, alternately Express and Collectors to Dixon. Delays as well from about Dixie to the 410 Collectors through the 407 and then from James Snow to west of Highway 25. It'll be slow on the eastbound 401 from the 410 to Kennedy, alternately Express and Collectors, Liverpool Express to east of Salem and approaching Brock Street to east of Thixon. There is still an issue on the westbound 407. It's approaching Simcoe, collision cleanup on the right shoulder. No longer a delay going through the area. From the 680 Traffic Center, Carrie Prunskis.
2: Westbound on the Gardner, it's backed up from west of the DVP to Strawn. Slows again from about the Humber Bridge onto the 427 ramp, and then it's busy up the northbound 427 from the Gardner to the 401, alternately Express and Collectors. Another delay from Dixon to Rexdale. Traffic is slow on the westbound QEW from the 427 to Dixie, then Ford Drive to Trafalgar, and from Appleby to the Burlington Skyway. Westbound 403 is slow as you head through Mississauga from the 401 and the Collectors to about west of Mavis. Toronto bound on the QEW, delays from approaching the Burlington Skyway to Fairview, then it's busy from Appleby to Dorval. Traffic drags again from Erin Mills to Dixie, and the eastbound Gardner is slow from Park Lawn to the Jarvis Ramp. There's no shortcut for saving time, but saving money is simple. 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And with the forecast, here's meteorologist Rob Haswell.
3: Thank you, Carrie. It is clearing out, but it's taking some time. There's some stubborn clouds, and we'll clear up even more late evening and overnight. That it will be great for stargazing, but it won't be great for maintaining what little heat we did get today. We ended up with a well below average high. We'll get a well below average low tonight as we dip to 12. That's a good 5 degrees off the averages for this time of year. But it does mean sunshine for our Thursday, and that's going to help us warm right back up again. Should get us to a nice comfy seasonal high of around 26. A little bit more humidity in the air, so we'll have a Humidex on Thursday near 30 degrees. Should warm up as we head toward the weekend. I'll have the extended forecast for you in less than 10. Right now it's 21 with a gusty west-northwest wind. Our overnight low is 12.
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1: Now time for the market update. Here's Chris McCusker.
12: Alex, we did see a losing day on Wall Street today. The Dow was down by 6 points, the S&P down 10, the NASDAQ down 146. Now, the NASDAQ was the biggest loser today, down by about 0.5%. In all fairness, there were several big earnings reports that did come out after the closing bell. So we did see markets sell off a bit ahead of that. One of the earnings reports from Tesla, earnings per share fell short. Operating income also shy of expectations. That stock in after hours trade is down 2.4%. More on all of that coming up at 4:56. On Bay Street, the TSX higher for its second day. It was up by 116 points, 35,485, higher by 0.33%. So it was the best performer today. At the Business Center, I'm Chris McCusker.
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0: equaling an 80-year-old franchise record with 15 straight wins. And the Red Sox could break the record in Game 2 this evening, while the Jays now trail Boston by 6.5 games for the final wildcard spot. Jays and Rays go again at Rogers Center, Game 3 of 4, with Tampa easily winning the first two. Jays go with Braden Fisher as an opener, with Spencer Miles to follow. Rays counter with right-hander Griffin Jax, 7:07 on Sportsnet and Sportsnet 590 The Fan. Footy, Toronto FC hits the road to play the Revolution this evening as all 30 teams in MLS will take the pitch. TFC coming off a 0-0 draw in Montreal last week. Their last win was April the 4th, kickoff 7:30. Well, following their run to the round of 16 at the World Cup, Canada has lined up its first set of friendlies. Canada will play Chile September 26th at BMO Field, and then we'll head to Montreal October 3rd to take on Peru at Stade Saputo. In town in the Canadian Baseball League, the Maple Leafs will be down at Christie Pitts. We'll take on the Guelph Royals at 7:30. And in the CEBL, the first place Shooting Stars will take on the Blackjacks in Ottawa, also at 7:30. Sports at 15 and 45 past every hour or anytime at sportsnet.ca.
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4: 680 News Time, 448. The bodies of four U.S. soldiers recently killed in the Middle East have been repatriated. U.S. President Donald Trump and other administration officials attended the dignified transfer at Dover Air Force Base in Delaware. ABC's Louis Martinez reports it comes after another day of strikes between the U.S. and Iran.
5: The closing of the two doors of those two transfer vehicles, all done simultaneously, a lot of synchronicity taking place there by the two airmen who were closing it, again, symbolizing the dignity with which these remains of fallen service members are treated. What we've seen now is essentially a return to daily combat, and it's no longer a situation where Iran waits for the United States to attack. They have been carrying out daylight attacks ahead of any U.S. retaliation. So what we're seeing is a return now to daily hostilities.
4: Three of the service members have since been identified, while the fourth remains unknown. In a rare on-the-record briefing for reporters in Washington, D.C., the head of the U.S. Secret Service said threats against its protectees are, in his words, off the charts.
6: The Secret Service says it's handled 10,000 cases involving threats against protectees this year. That's up 40% from last year. Director Sean Curran.
7: The threat, you know, picture and environment is as large as I've ever seen it.
6: Officials say many of the cases involve Americans with mental health issues, and that committals at the agency's request are up tenfold. But Deputy Secret Service Director Matt Quinn says the threats are also overseas.
8: Iran has publicly said they want to kill President Trump.
6: Stephen Portnoy, ABC News, Washington.
4: 680 News Time, 450.
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13: Well, still pretty

0: Owen section says you travel the 401, but we've cleared recent troubles. It's busy eastbound from the 410 to Kennedy, alternately Express and Collectors. Liverpool Express to east of Salem, then approaching Brock Street to east of Thixon. Eastbound 407 is still a little busy, 412 to Thixon. There are issues on the westbound 407 still over on the right shoulder on the approach to Simcoe, or at least there were. It looks like they may have actually completely cleared now. The camera's been turned the other way. Vehicle had gone into the ditch here, so it looks like crews may be finished cleaning that up. No delay on the west 407 approaching Simcoe, and it looks like that issue's gone. Westbound 401 is busy from Brock Street to Salem, then Warden, alternately Express and Collectors to Dixon, Dixie to the 410 Collectors, and through the 407, then from James Snow to west of Highway 25. From the 680 Traffic Center, Carrie Prunskis.
1: A busy drive on the southbound 400. It's backed up from just south of Finch onto the 401 ramps, and a slow go southbound on the 404 DVP from Steeles to south of Lawrence. Southbound 427 getting busy from Airport Road to the 401, and then traffic drags again towards the bottom, approaching Dundas in the Express onto the QEW Gardner ramps. Heavy traffic on the northbound 410. There was an earlier problem north of Sandalwood, so still a delay from approaching Steeles up to about Beauvaird. Northbound 400 is busy from Shepherd to Langstaff, and then from Aurora Road to north of Highway 9. And northbound DVP, a delay from Bloor up to York Mills. Your next traffic report is at 5:01 with the extended forecast. Here's Rob Haswell.
2: Thank you very much, Carrie. We will dip down to around 12 tonight as high pressure builds across the region and clears our sky, and that allows this rather efficient radiative cooling in the overnight. That 12 degrees is well below the average for this time of year, typically 17. One or two degrees on either side of that, sure, but 12 is definitely a cool night for late July. Now, we bounce back in the sunshine on Thursday, get to 26, a little more humid, so the humidex comes in at 30. Sunny on Friday and 28. We get a mix of sun and cloud on Saturday with just a chance of showers and a high of 29. Better chance of showers Sunday with a high near 30. Right now, we are sitting at 21 with a gusty west-northwest wind. Our overnight low, 12 degrees.
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4: Drivers will notice a temporary change at the intersection of Eglinton and Kipling. As 680's Kyle Hawking reports, major transit work has shifted lanes in the area.
0: It's work on the new extension for the Eglinton Crosstown, which when finished will bring the line west from Mount Dennis all the way to Renforth Drive. And there will be a station at Eglinton and Kipling where underground work is now beginning. Crews are realigning lanes and adding lane restrictions so they have room to work. Eglinton itself is now down to one lane on both the east and west sides of the Kipling intersection, while Kipling goes down to one lane just for southbound traffic at the south side of the intersection. This is the plan at least for the rest of the year, according to Metrolinx, but it's likely to extend longer, with the new extension not expected to open until at least 2031. With a 9-year drive, I'm Kyle Hawking.
4: York police have laid 40 charges in a month-long investigation into cocaine trafficking in the York region and surrounding areas. Investigators say Project Blade started in 2025 when officers became aware of a suspect involved in the trafficking of controlled substances and guns. Since the start of the investigation, other suspects were identified and police have made a total of 6 arrests. They also seized 28 ounces of cocaine, an estimated street value of more than $24,000. A list of all 6 suspects and the charges they face is at toronto.citynews.ca. Shares in Tesla sell off in after-hours trade. We'll go to Chris McCusker in 60 seconds.
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4: Now the dynamic market minutes. 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
10: Well, Alex, a mixed earnings report in from Tesla after the bell showing earnings per share fell short. Operating income was shy of expectations, but revenue for the second quarter came in above expectations. The stock, though, is down by 2.5% in after hours trade. Shares also lower in this session today by about 1%. Ahead of the release of this earnings report. Now, that was the overall theme of the day on Wall Street, a losing session across the board with the Dow down by 6, the S&P down 10, the NASDAQ down 146. The NASDAQ, the big loser today, was down by about 0.5%. Shares in Supermicrocomputer, one of the winners, that stock jumped by about 20%. After the company issued preliminary earnings around this time yesterday, which did show a record for its order backlog. On this side of the border, the TSX was higher for a second day, up by 116 points, 35,485. Gold futures right now up by $58 to 4,135. Oil higher for a fourth day today, up by $1.92 to $86.83 a barrel. That's close to its highest price since June the 11th. And the Canadian dollar is higher by a tenth of a cent, 70.98 cents U.S. At the Business Center, I'm Chris McCusker.
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15: Hey, it's Wednesday, July 22nd. Good afternoon. I'm Scott Burnett.
4: I'm Alex Bloomfield. Here's what's making news right now.
16: Premiers emerged from a meeting unified in their desire to push back against Trump tariffs. Ford says cutting off electricity to the states is back on the table.
17: We can't keep rolling over.
16: How they'll meet with the PM tomorrow.
18: Toronto police and the RCMP charging a Toronto man with a terrorism offense following an investigation into alleged conduct at demonstrations in downtown Toronto.
19: New numbers out from Stats Canada show the crime rate and the severity of crimes decreased in 2025. We have the details straight ahead.
20: The TTC is patting itself on the back for a job well done during the FIFA World Cup.
21: The TTC, I am very proud to say, delivered.
20: But they're trying to figure out how to make some of those increased services permanent.
1: The Blue Jays are now 6.5 games back of a wild card spot as Game 3 with the Rays is coming up. The Red Sox extend their winning streak, and it's TFC against the Revolution in New England. Sports at 15.
10: TSX higher for a second day. It was up by more than 100 points. Oil extended a winning streak, and it was a losing session on Wall Street. Business at 26.
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15: Now time for Rogers Xfinity Internet traffic and weather together on the ones at the Traffic Center. Here is Kyle Hawking.
0: This report is brought to you by Shoppers Drug Mart. It's busy along the 401, although we check in trouble-free in both directions now. Westbound 401 is busy from Brock Street to Salem, then Warden, alternately Express and Collectors to Dixon. Dixie to the 410 Collectors. It slows down again through the 407 and James Snow to west of Highway 25. Eastbound 401, pretty heavy across Toronto from the 410 to Kennedy, alternately Express and Collectors. No recent troubles in there, though. And busy as well from Liverpool Express to east of Salem and approaching Brock Street to east of Dixon. Eastbound 409 slows down from about Martin Grove to the 401 ramps. And Carrie Prunskis, do we have problems on the QEW both ways now?
10: Yeah, QEW near Appleby, Kyle. Well, I'm not sure which one happened first, chicken or the egg. But there's a collision on the eastbound QEW at Appleby. Now, these vehicles just moved over to the left shoulder. They were in the left lane for a bit. So eastbound QEW is jammed from east of Guelph Line to Appleby. And it's possible, and drivers were looking at this westbound problem on the QEW just west of Appleby. HOV lane is now blocked by MTO. There's a stalled vehicle on the left shoulder. So busy on the westbound QEW as you approach Appleby to about the Burlington Skyway. We had a call about some debris on the eastbound Gardner. Sounds like it's east of Dufferin. There's a large cardboard box in two of the lanes. So we've notified Toronto Transportation. They're checking the cameras. A busy drive on the eastbound Gardner from east of the 427 on and off to the Jarvis ramp. Ends today. 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And with the forecast, here's Rob Haswell.
2: A mix of sun and cloud for the remainder of the late afternoon and early evening hours, and then we should clear up overnight tonight, and that clear sky will allow for very efficient cooling, and we're already a little on the chillier side for this time of year. We'll dip around 5 degrees below the average for a late July night, and our overnight low will slide to 12 degrees.
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15: Canada's premiers emerging united from their closed-door ministers meeting today in Prince Edward Island. The group of 13 not laying out concrete counter threats to Donald Trump's recent tariff announcements, but say they are confident a CUSMA deal can be reached before they go into effect.
4: 680's Richard Southern with more from today's news conference.
16: The 13 premiers, having met for hours behind closed doors in Prince Edward Island, emerged sounding unified in their desire to fight back against the new proposed Trump tariffs. Although they didn't announce any specifics on that front, saying it'll ultimately be up to the Prime Minister, who they will meet with tomorrow. Premier Ford, though, again threatened to cut off Ontario electricity supplies to the United States.
17: And I'll just speak for Ontario. Everything's on the table. We can't keep rolling over for Donald Trump. I'm looking forward to sitting down with the rest of the premiers and the Prime Minister. He needs to lead the way. He needs to come up with a strong plan over the next 29 days.
16: The group said they also talked about how to boost Canada's economy domestically. PEI Premier Rob Lentz.
22: We discussed how we can remove barriers to trade, support major projects, and create the conditions for businesses to invest, grow, and create jobs.
16: Richard Southern, 680 News Radio.
15: Well, the U.S. Trade Representative is hoping for interim progress by the end of the year on CUSMA after the U.S. President announced those incoming tariffs on Canada this week. 680 business analyst Chris McCusker takes a look.
10: Jameson Greer tells the U.S. Senate Finance Panel he's hoping to see some accomplishment this year, but he adds the Trump administration's pursuit of stronger provisions with Canada and Mexico may extend talks into 2027. Greer says there are some important issues which could take a longer time, like rules of origin. He also says he spoke with his Canadian counterpart after the new tariffs were announced this week, and Greer says he wasn't told there was any plan to retaliate against the planned 50% levies on about 5% of Canadian imports. Those are slated to go into effect on August 19th. I'm Chris McCusker.
4: 680 News Time, 5:05. Toronto police have now laid a terrorism charge related to protest activity in the city 2 years ago. 680's John Leatherby joins us live with what we know about this case. John.
18: Alex, authorities alleging twice in 2024 the accused went to a pro-Palestinian demonstration in the area of Bay and Front Streets. They say using a loudspeaker, making public statements advocating for harm against members of the Jewish community. Fast forward to last March, search warrants executed at a Toronto residence seized multiple electronic devices, evidence they've received tied the accused to an association with Hamas. On Monday, the provincial and federal governments giving permission to allow the charge to proceed. Yesterday, 33-year-old Ahmad Hassan Hajanama, charged with one count of participating in or contributing to activities of a terrorist group. He made a first court appearance yesterday. The RCMP and Toronto Police not providing further comment. It's under a publication ban. Reporting live, I'm John Leatherby.
15: New national data shows an overall drop in crime and in the severity index last year. 680's Phil Martino has those details.
19: The volume and severity of crime in Canada decreased 5% in 2025, according to Stats Canada. Warren Silver, national training officer for the agency's policing services program, says there were 125 fewer homicides last year compared to the previous year and a 14% decrease in firearms offenses.
3: As well as a 10% decrease in extortion. There's also some nonviolent offenses that we've seen, decreases in, such as breaking and entering has gone down 11%, motor vehicle theft 16%.
19: StatsCan says fraud was down last year, but the rate of fraud cases is still over 60% higher than in 2015. Shoplifting was up for the fifth consecutive year. I'm Phil Martino.
4: Toronto police have arrested a 35-year-old man they allege robbed a retail store in North York. Officers were called to the area of Islington and Millwick Drive just before noon on July 14th. Police say a male suspect entered the store wearing a mask and made demands for cash at the store counter while holding a blunt object hidden under a towel. The victim opened the cash register and the suspect allegedly took a quantity of cash and fled in a truck that was parked outside. Investigators say on Tuesday, officers stopped the suspect while he was driving and arrested him. 35-year-old Christoph Thompson is charged with robbery with an offensive weapon and disguise with intent.
15: The transit legacy of the World Cup still unclear, but it seems there is a plan to adopt permanent changes out of what most have described as a successful delivery. 680's Momin Qureshi has the latest out of City Hall.
20: Now that the World Cup is in the books, TTC Chair Jamal Myers is giving the service some applause for the way it performed during the tournament.
21: The TTC, I am very proud to say, delivered.
20: The numbers show there were 3.6 million trips during the World Cup days, with a 42% increase in ridership, with customer satisfaction over 90%. COO Fort Monaco says when transit is made a priority, it works.
5: It demonstrated the value of real-time monitoring, strong TTC city coordination, and the ability to quickly adapt operations when issues were identified in the field. Being nimble, being quick, being swift.
20: CEO Mandy Blavi says now they're reviewing the data to see what it will take to make some of these things last well beyond the World Cup.
7: Our diligence in terms of quantifying that so we can qualify how we take this forward.
20: At City Hall, I'm Omen Qureshi.
15: Coming up in 30 seconds, we'll check on the price at the pumps.
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15: 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Enpro predicting the price of gas is going to go up a cent at midnight to $1.80.9 a liter at most GTA stations. Coming up in 60 seconds, we've got problems on the QEW in both directions in Burlington. We'll have details in traffic and weather together next.
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15: Now time for Rogers Xfinity Internet Traffic and Weather together on the ones at the Traffic Center. It's Kyle Hawking.
0: This report brought to you by iCash.ca. Minor issue now on the westbound 401. It's west of McCowan. The transfer into the collector is partially blocked. A stalled truck here. So the right lane is closed on that transfer. We have a heavy tow on the scene. Delays on the west 401 from Thixon to Salem. It's not bad as you go through McCowan, even on that transfer. But delays from Warden, alternately expressing collectors to Dixon. From Dixie to the 410 collectors and through Mavis collectors, then James Snow to west of Highway 25. Busy on the east 401, 410 to Kennedy, alternately expressing collectors. Liverpool Express to east of Thixon and Cary. All of a sudden, there's a lot going on the Gardner and QEW.
10: Yeah, no kidding. Westbound on the Gardner on the ramp to the 427. The center lane is now blocked, and this is due to a collision. It's a busy drive out of downtown on the westbound Gardner from west of the DVP to Strawn, and then a backup from Parklawn to the 427 ramp. Westbound on the QEW, west of Appleby, the HOV lane is blocked, and that's due to a stalled vehicle. And it looks like there's something at the 403 in Burlington, partially in the right lane. Can't get a good look here. I called MTO about it, though. Delays on the westbound QEW from the 427 to Dixie, then Ford Drive to Trafalgar, and a slow go from Appleby to the Burlington Skyway. There's a bit of a break after that 403 problem. And Toronto bound on the QEW at Appleby, the HOV lane is now blocked because of a collision. You have delays from approaching the Burlington Skyway to Fairview. Then it's jammed up from Guelph Line to Appleby and slow going from 3rd Line to Dorval. And then traffic is heavy from Erin Mills to Dixie. And a traffic spotter called about debris on the eastbound Gardner east of Dufferin. Watch out for a large cardboard box. And on city streets, there's a collision at King and Shaw. It's blocking all westbound lanes at that intersection. Groceries, rent, and gas cost more than you expected. Get fast cash by e-transfer. Apply at iCash.ca. And with the forecast, here's Rob Haswell.
2: Clearing up late evening and overnight tonight. That'll help us cool down. We'll dip to 12 overnight tonight. That is much cooler than the average. Sunny for Thursday. That helps us warm right back up again. We get to a high of around 26 degrees. And with a little more humidity in the air on Thursday, the humidex will get to near 30. Again, tonight, clear and breezy. Overnight, low near 12.
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15: Canadians have claimed more than $190 million in federal subsidies this year for new electric vehicles. New data from Transport Canada shows more than 44,000 claims were recorded through June, with half coming from Quebec. Ottawa relaunched the EV rebate program earlier this year and allocated nearly $2.3 billion to it over 5 years. The rebates apply only to vehicles costing less than $50,000, but Canadian made EVs are exempt from that cap. Your headlines in sports are next.
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15: We've got a partly cloudy sky in downtown Toronto, 22 degrees. Good afternoon. I'm Scott Burnett.
4: I'm Alex Bloomfield. Here are the top stories this hour.
15: Canada's premiers appear unified in the face of Donald Trump's latest tariff threats against Canada. The group of 13 speaking with reporters this afternoon after an hours-long ministers' meeting, saying they're confident a CUSMA deal will be reached before those new tariffs go into effect. The prime minister will join the meeting tomorrow. A Toronto man in his 30s facing a terror-related charge in connection to a pair of pro-Palestinian rallies downtown in 2024. He's accused of calling for violence against members of the Israeli and Jewish communities.
4: Time now for sports
15: with Alex Cicero.
1: Scott, the Jays have made some roster moves as Game 3 with the Rays is coming up at Rogers Center. CJ Van Eyck and Yohendrick Piñango back up from AAA with Lázaro Estrada sent down and Jonathan Class A placed on the IL with plantar fasciitis. Jays really struggling, losing the first two games in the series. Piñango in the starting lineup bats fifth in left field with the Sean Keyes and Alejandro Kirk also starting. Braden Fisher takes on Griffin Jacks at 7 on Sportsnet and Sportsnet 590 The Fan. This afternoon, the Boston Red Sox won a 15th straight game. They match an 80-year-old franchise record, beating Baltimore 6-3 in Game 1 of a doubleheader, so they could break the record this evening in Game 2. Jays now 6.5 back of Boston for the final wildcard spot. Trade deadline coming up August 3rd with the Jays likely sellers. Ken Rosenthal reporting that Toronto's Kevin Gausman can block a trade to 8 teams, the Reds, Brewers, Tigers, and Mets, along with the A's, White Sox, Padres, and Mariners. Looking to snap a 10-match winless skid, Toronto FC will head to New England for a 7:30 kick with Revolution. TFC coming off a 0-0 draw with Montreal last week. In the CEBL this evening, the first place Shooting Stars will take on the Blackjacks in Ottawa, while at Christie Pitts, the Maple Leafs take on the Guelph Royals. Both games start at 7:30. Sports at 15 and 45 past every hour or anytime at sportsnet.ca.
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15: York police say Project Blade has led to 6 suspects being charged. The months-long investigation starting last year when officers became aware of an individual trafficking controlled substances and firearms in the York region and GTA. You can see a list of the accused and their charges at toronto.citynews.ca. Investigators say July 16th of this year, search warrants were executed in Aurora, which led to officers seizing thousands of dollars worth of cocaine, guns, a vehicle, and a motorcycle, as well as $66,000 cash. A French professional model recruiter who for over a decade arranged for the late sex offender Jeffrey Epstein to meet multiple models was found dead in his home near Paris on Monday. CNN's Melissa Bell reports.
18: Daniel Siad had been the subject of renewed scrutiny in the wake of the latest releases of the Epstein files by the U.S. Department of Justice. CNN's Katie Paul Glaze recently interviewed Siad, who said he'd had no reason to believe the two women he'd recommended to Epstein had been harmed by him, even though those two women told CNN that they were indeed abused by Jeffrey Epstein.
22: My work with him has been strictly professional. I never doubt that, because I never heard anything from anyone I introduced him who came back to me that they had a bad situation with him.
18: Siad said he believed that Epstein was a casting director for Victoria's Secret and for a modeling agency. CNN has found no evidence to support that claim.
15: A criminal probe was launched this year in Paris in connection to Epstein's ties to the modeling industry. His lawyer pointed to the stress that was on Siad due to the investigation, adding that he died and he was innocent. Coming up in 60 seconds, traffic and your long-range forecast.
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15: Time for Rogers Xfinity Internet traffic and weather together on the ones. Here's Kyle Hawking.
0: 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We have two problems, it sounds like, on the westbound 401. Actually, make that three. West of McCowan, on the transfer into the collectors, right lane blocked due to a stalled truck. Traffic spotter says at Avenue Road in the collectors, the left lane is blocked due to a collision. It might be under the bridge at Avenue Road. We're having trouble getting a view of it on camera. Then we do have a view of a problem west of Mavis in the collectors. The center lane blocked. It looks like it might just be a stalled vehicle. It's slow on the west 401 from Brock Street to Salem, then from Kennedy, alternately Express and Collectors to Dixon, and a delay building from south of Pearson Collectors to west of Mavis. So it's gotten heavier there with this problem in the center lane now. Also busy James Snow to west of Highway 25. Eastbound 401 is slow from the 410 to Kennedy, alternately Express and Collectors, Liverpool Express to east of Dixon. Carrie, you're still keeping an eye on Lutz on the QEW in Gardner.
10: Yeah, westbound on the Gardner on the ramp to the 427. The center lane is still blocked, and this is due to a collision, but tow trucks are on scene now. You have delays on the westbound Gardner from the DVP to Strawn, and then it's jammed from the Humber Bridge to the 427 ramp. Westbound QEW, the problem west of Appleby has cleared. Looks like that issue by the 403 in Burlington is gone as well, but still quite busy as you make your way through Burlington. And there's still a problem on the Toronto bound QEW at Appleby. HOV lane is blocked with a collision, so you have delays approaching the Burlington Skyway to Fairview. Then it's jammed up from Guelph Line to Appleby. Slows again through Mississauga from Erin Mills to Dixie. Heavy traffic on the southbound 404 DVP from south of the 407 to south of Lawrence, and the southbound 400 is backed up from south of Finch to the 401. 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And with the extended forecast, here's Rob Haswell.
2: Clearing up and cooling down overnight tonight, low near 12 degrees. That's 5 degrees below the seasonal average. Sunshine and warming back up again Thursday with a high near 26 and a humidex of 30. Sunshine on the way for Friday. That'll warm us up a bit more. We'll get to a high of around 28 to wrap up the work week. A mix of sun and cloud on the way Saturday with a chance of showers and a high of 29. A full 30 on Sunday with a better chance of showers to wrap up the weekend. Again, clearing up tonight, overnight low 12 degrees.
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15: The Canadian men's soccer team has lined up its first set of matches since reaching the round of 16 at the World Cup.
1: It is billed as the homecoming as Canada will return to home soil during a FIFA window in late September, early October. Canada will play a pair of South American teams, first taken on Chile at BMO Field September 26, before heading to Montreal October 3rd for a game against Peru at Stade Saputo. The match is set to serve as a celebration for Canada reaching the World Cup round of 16 for the first time, while the rest of Canada's schedule in 2026 will also include the Nations League quarterfinals in November, with Canada yet to learn who they will play home and away. From the Sports Center, I'm Alex Ixero.
15: A driver in Toronto recently encountered an unidentified falling object driving on the 427. Here's City's Pat Taney.
26: Aiden Koo, who's 18, has been driving for 2 years.
27: Nothing like this has ever happened to me.
26: And his dash cam footage shows what happened while he was northbound on the 427 near Finch Avenue, not far from Toronto Pearson International's runway.
27: This is, I piece of metal. It maybe fell off an airplane, maybe it was a part of a satellite. Definitely wasn't just a regular rock or an animal.
26: Ku was not hurt, but that object caused damage.
8: I am really not sure. It would have been really good for someone to stop and pick up this whatever it was.
26: This is Winnipeg-based science writer Chris Rutkowski, a.k.a. the UFO guy.
8: We do know that objects fall from aircraft all the time.
26: There was one flight landing at the airport almost at the exact time of impact.
8: And it's possible something flew off of that.
26: But typically when that happens, if noticed by the pilot, it's reported to Transport Canada.
15: A spokesperson for Transport Canada saying there are no reported incidents around Pearson at that time. Your business report is next.
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2: Arrows pointing in both directions on markets at the end of the day, with the TSX higher for a second straight day, up by 116 points. 35,485. It was the best performer today, up by a third of a percent. Gold futures providing support, higher by 1.5% to 4,139. And then oil was higher for a fourth day, up by $1.92 to 86.83 a barrel. That is close to a six-week high. Shares in Rogers Communications, the parent company of this radio station, down 4.5% on the day. Now, the company beat on analyst earnings expectations, with Rogers Media revenue up 53% from a year ago. Some of that, of course, connected to plans to double its stake in Maple Leaf Sports and Entertainment. That deal is expected to close in the fourth quarter. Canadian listed shares in Nova Gold higher by about 10% today. The BC-based company is set to buy a stake in a gold project in Alaska that will create a new company which will list on the New York Stock Exchange. On Wall Street today, the Dow was down by 6, the S&P down 10, and the NASDAQ down 146. Southwest Airlines reported earnings as well after the closing bell. Second quarter operating revenue was shy of expectations, and the airline saw an additional fuel hit of nearly $900 million. At the Business Center, I'm Chris McCusker.
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7: Not much in terms of tangible action, but it does seem Canada's premiers are not eager to drop any countermeasures toward U.S. products in response to the new tariff threat. If anything, there's a willingness to do more.
1: 680's Richard Southern here with what we've learned from comments after a lengthy closed-door meeting of the 13 leaders.
8: The premiers put up a unified front as they emerged from day two of their meetings in Prince Edward Island, all agreeing on the need to push back against the new proposed Trump tariffs.
9: You negotiate through strength. You don't negotiate through weakness, especially with President Trump.
8: Having said that, though, they did not agree on any specific retaliatory measures, although Premier Ford again suggested that cutting off Ontario electricity supplies to the U.S. is a possibility.
9: And I'll just speak for Ontario. Everything's on the table. We can't keep rolling over for Donald Trump.
8: Ultimately, though, they say it'll be up to Mark Carney.
9: I'm looking forward to sitting down with the rest of the premiers and the prime minister. He needs to lead the way.
8: The PM will meet with the premiers in person tomorrow. The group said they had wide-ranging discussions on how to strengthen the Canadian economy and improve interprovincial trade. Richard Southern, 680 News Radio.
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7: Time for Rogers, Xfinity Internet, traffic and weather together on the ones. Here's Kyle Hawking.
10: This report is brought to you by HimPro. We've still got, well, at least two problems on the westbound 401. West of McCowan on the transfer that leads into the collectors. A stalled vehicle, stalled truck here with crews blocking the right lane. So if you're taking the transfer, watch out for that. may have problems at Avenue Road in the collectors. I believe they're under the Avenue Road Bridge, and it might just be the left lane partially blocked. It's hard to tell. We can't get a good camera view of this. We do have delays across Toronto, west to McCowan, express and collectors to about Dixon, and then west of Mavis in the collectors. This stalled vehicle is definitely off on the left shoulder. We can see it. It is slow from south of Pearson to west of Mavis, mainly in those collector lanes, then James Snow to west of Highway 25. New issue on the eastbound 401 approaching Keele in the express. The left lane is blocked by crews. They're dealing with a stalled vehicle here. Tow is already on the scene. It's slow from the 410 to Kennedy Express and collectors, then Liverpool Express to east of Thixon. And Kerry, any improvement on that Gardner QEW?
11: Well, a little bit on the westbound Gardner. That problem on the ramp to the 427 has cleared, Kyle, but westbound Gardner still jammed. Out of downtown, you have a delay from the DVP to Strawn, and then it's very slow from the Humber Bridge on to the 427. And Toronto bound on the QEW at Appleby, the HOV lane is still blocked with a collision. That problem is causing a backup from Guelph Line. Slows again on the eastbound QEW from 3rd Line to Dorval. Then a delay approaching Erin Mills to Dixie. Eastbound Gardner is slow from the 427 to the Jarvis ramp. And delays up the northbound DVP 404 from Dundas to York Mills. And then from Finch to 16th Avenue. Slows again Stouffville Road to north of Bloomington. 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And with the forecast, here's meteorologist Rob Haswell.
12: A mix of sun and cloud for the remainder of the late afternoon and early evening hours. And then we should clear up overnight tonight. And that clear sky will allow for very efficient cooling. And we're already a little on the chillier side for this time of year. We'll dip around 5 degrees below the average for a late July night. And our overnight low will slide to 12 degrees.
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7: Well, OPP now say they made a big dent into child exploitation in the province. 680's John Leatherby joins us with a stunning number of arrests and charges. John.
13: Alex, the OPP say this is striking back against child exploitation. Total of 63 facing more than 210 charges involving 51 victims. If you break it down by the numbers, 814 electronic devices seized, 264 criminal investigations conducted, 154 ongoing investigations. Two of the accused reported to be in a position of trust and authority inside their respective communities. 8 of the accused repeat offenders. Police services involved cover almost every large police force in the province, from Barrie through to Windsor, and they add some of the accused cannot be identified due to a court-imposed publication ban. Reporting live, I'm John Leatherby.
1: A Toronto man facing a terrorism-related charge after his actions at a pair of pro-Palestinian rallies in the downtown core in 2024. Investigators allege the accused attended a pair of demonstrations at Bay in Front, using a loudspeaker, making statements advocating harm against members of Jewish communities. In March of last year, investigators executed a search warrant at a residence in the city, seizing a number of electronic devices. Police say they gathered enough evidence to tie the accused to those acts. In those acts was to the benefit of and in association with Hamas. Earlier this week, both the provincial and federal governments gave the green light to bring the terrorism charge forward. 33-year-old Ahmad Hassan Hajamud is now charged with one count of participate in or contribute to activities of a terrorist group.
7: A Toronto man has been arrested, accused of robbing a store with a rock. Police say officers were called to a business near Fort York Boulevard in Bathurst just before 11 p.m. on Canada Day. Investigators allege the suspect demanded money from an employee while wielding the rock. Police say the suspect fled with a quantity of cash, and investigators arrested a male suspect Tuesday. 41-year-old Ronald Leon Aaron Arendelle is facing charges of robbery with an offensive weapon, uttering threats, and theft under $5,000.
1: This is 680 News Radio at 536. It seems there's a willingness for some of the transit changes made by the TTC for the World Cup to become permanent. 680's Momin Qureshi is here with what we've learned from today's board meeting.
14: The TTC is patting itself on the back for its service during the FIFA World Cup.
15: And it's exceptional that they've risen to this challenge.
14: The numbers back it up, showing there were 3.6 million trips during the World Cup, with a 42% increase in ridership on match days and a customer satisfaction score of over 90%. Josh Cole with the TTC says transit priority works.
16: If you make transit the priority. It moves more quickly and more reliably. We measured it exhaustively through this tournament, and we saw that all those measures that were put in place worked.
14: CEO Mandy Blally says they'll be analyzing the data to see how to make some of what was done during the World Cup permanent.
15: But with that, there's a cost. So we need to balance up in respect to what we can do, what is feasible, and the return on investment.
14: At City Hall, I'm Omen Qureshi.
7: U.S. Trade Representative Jameson Greer says he hopes to provide options by the end of the year to President Trump, Canada, and Mexico on renewing the Continental Trade Pact. Uncertainty about the future of CUSMA has caused anxiety in business communities in all three countries as negotiations continue. During a Senate finance hearing today, Greer described the options as interim arrangements with Canada and Mexico.
1: 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A GTA couple is now part of the multi-millionaire club. 680's Phil Martino has more on a Mother's Day gift that really paid off.
2: Longtime married couple Audrey and Wills from Brampton won the $70 million Lotto Max jackpot from May 8th.
17: I always dream of winning, but not that amount.
2: Audrey wants to use part of the winnings to build her dream home in Jamaica.
18: Because I have friends here who don't know Jamaica and who cannot afford
17: to go to
18: hotels. So I can say, come to Jamaica anytime.
2: Wills also has some plans for the money.
17: Maybe she has bigger plans than me. And don't get too fussy, you know what I mean? I will like to rebuild a vintage car.
2: Wills adds, as long as he has his wife, a nice home, and the sun is shining, everything is good.
17: Audrey, I love you over the past 34 years. And you know that I love you too. So we get along quite nice. And we hope to continue this way.
2: I'm Phil Martino.
7: 680 News Time, 538. The hole just keeps getting deeper. 680's Alex Cicero tees up tonight's third game between the Jays and Rays.
19: Coming out of the All-Star break, the games felt important. The Jays were only 2.5 back of a playoff spot, but since then they've gone 1-4, including a pair of ugly losses to the Rays on Monday and Tuesday. And Sportsnet's Dan Shulman has been watching on at Rogers Center.
20: It's frustrating. It's been frustrating for months. I'm sure it's driving everybody inside the clubhouse absolutely out of their minds right now. But six back with 11 games to go before the trade deadline, I think. 5 or 6 teams to climb over. The math is not in their favor. I mean, they just haven't played well enough.
19: The Rays have outscored Toronto 19-3 in winning the first two games of this four-game series with Game 3 on tap this evening. The Jays go with Braden Fisher as an opener with Spencer Miles to follow in bulk. The Rays respond with Griffin Jacks. All gets going at 7 on Sportsnet. From the Sports Center, I'm Alex Cicero.
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7: 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Enpro predicts the price will rise 1 cent at midnight to $1.80.9 a liter at most GTA stations. We'll check traffic in 60 seconds, including West 401 west of Mavis and the Collectors. The left lane is blocked.
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7: Time for Rogers Xfinity Internet, traffic and weather together on the ones. 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
10: This report brought to you by Aviva Insurance. We've still got problems in both directions on the 401. There are westbound issues west of McCowan on the transfer into the Collectors. Stalled truck with crews still blocking the right lane. Not too slow there, although it does get busy almost immediately beyond that in the area west of McCowan, alternately expressing collectors to Dixon. And in this stretch, you're going through issues by Avenue Road in the collectors. We can see these now off on the left shoulder, collision. And then west of Mavis in the collectors, the left lane is now blocked by MTO crews dealing with a stalled vehicle. So it will slow down again from Dixie to west of Mavis, mainly in the collector lanes. Also from James Snow to west of Highway 25. Eastbound 401 with problems approaching Keele in the Express, a stalled vehicle in the left lane. Tow is there. It's really not causing any break in the volume. It's busy between the 410 and Kennedy, alternately expressing collectors. And watch for tire debris on the eastbound 407 approaching the 427. Sounds like the two center lanes affected with that. We'll let crews know, and they'll be on the way shortly. And Carrie, it sounds like you've got another update from the QEW.
0: Yes, that problem eastbound on the QEW at Appleby has cleared. Now, you still have delays on the Toronto bound QEW from the Burlington Skyway to Fairview, then busy from Guelph Line to Appleby, from 3rd Line to Dorval, and quite heavy in Mississauga approaching Erin Mills to Dixie. Eastbound Gardner is slow from the 427 on and off to the Jarvis Ramp. And you have heavy traffic coming down the southbound 427 from south of the 409 down to the QEW Gardner. It's alternating between the Express and collectors between the 401 and Gardner. Southbound 400, that's slow from south of Finch to the 401, and busy on the southbound 404 DVP from the 407 to south of Lawrence. 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And with the forecast, here's Rob Haswell.
3: Partly cloudy for the early evening, but clearing up overnight. Tonight, breezy northwest wind keeps that cooler air coming. We'll dip to around 12 degrees. Sunshine on the way for Thursday to warm us right back up again. We'll get to around 26. And with a bit more humidity in the air, the Humidex climbs to near 30 for tomorrow. Overnight tonight, though, with these clear skies, we dip to a low of 12.
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7: Well, the text of the new deal for the Gordie Howe Bridge between Canada and the U.S. is answering some questions, but presenting others. 680 business analyst Chris McCusker is looking into it.
4: The deal was posted online late last night, and it's described as a proposed agreement in principle. It says Canada will split half the bridge's net revenue with an economic development fund controlled by the U.S. government for the first 15 years. Now, net revenue includes all revenues minus operating costs, but the document doesn't define operating costs, and it doesn't mention Canada's debt. This seems to be inconsistent with what we heard from Prime Minister Mark Carney last week. He said net profits would be split in half after Canada was repaid its debts. Now, Canada paid the full cost of construction on the bridge at $6.4 billion on the understanding the costs would be recouped through the tolls. I'm Chris McCusker.
7: 680 News Time, 5:44.
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7: Sunny 22 degrees in downtown Toronto. Good afternoon. I'm Alex Bloomfield.
1: I'm Scott Burnett. Here are the top stories right now.
7: The premiers emerged from a lengthy meeting today, appearing unified in response to the latest tariff threat from the White House, saying they won't back off things like U.S. alcohol bans and other measures are on the table if the tariffs take effect. A 33-year-old man now faces a terrorism-related offense in connection to a pair of pro-Palestinian demonstrations in Toronto in 2024. Police allege he had ties to Hamas. And the TTC says it's exploring permanent transit adjustments based on the changes that were put in place for the World Cup.
1: Time for sports.
19: Alex Sixero.
2: Alex, the Blue Jays have lost the first two games to the Rays by a combined score of 19-3 as Game 3 of 4 goes at Rogers Center this evening.

0: 6 and a half games back of Boston for the final wild card spot. And it's a busy night in Major League Soccer with all 30 teams taking the pitch, including Toronto FC, who faced the Revolution in New England. TFC winless in 10. Their last victory was April the 4th. Kickoff is 7:30. 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
1: Hey, it's Craig Gear from 680 News Radio Toronto. 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
5: Good evening. Things in the artificial intelligence world are getting pretty crazy, pretty unbelievable. Get this one. ChatGPT maker OpenAI announced today that its artificial intelligence system hacked into another AI company on its own, unbeknownst to anybody. It's being called an unprecedented cyber incident. They later found out what happened. The AI, they say, used stolen credentials and discovered a previously unknown vulnerability to access the servers of the other company. ChatGPT said it went to extreme lengths to achieve a rather narrow testing goal, and that it found ways to gain access to secret information that it could use to cheat the evaluation. They were testing it out, and this is the end result of it. OpenAI said it expects such incidents to become more commonplace. Yeah, at what point, Alex and Scott, do we start to say, maybe we better turn off these systems or do something? I mean, I'm thinking like, this is like Terminator 2, Judgment Day type
6: of
5: stuff.
6: I'm thinking
5: here.
6: More 2001 A Space Odyssey. I can't let you do that, Dave.
7: I was going to say it like last week Alex. Ago. Yeah. Too late. I think we crossed that line already. Yeah, we'll see. Yeah, that is sketchy for sure.
5: Still like my ChatGPT for certain things. Good for travel planning. You can ask it what restaurants to go to, and it spits out good answers until it takes over the world. You know,
7: yeah, what are you gonna do? Exactly.
5: Guys, some really interesting video that you may have seen on your social media in the last 2 weeks. Video went viral. It showed an unfortunate camper at Yellowstone getting tossed high into the air by a charging bison. Now that man, 65-year-old Carl McDaniel, is speaking out, saying the animal appeared to be grazing peacefully until...
8: We saw the bison, and he wasn't showing aggression or anything like that until it picked a target. That target happened to be me.
5: Yeah, the most terrifying part...
8: I didn't get bruises from him launching...
5: The most terrifying part, he said, wasn't going head over tea kettle.
8: I didn't get bruises from him launching me in the air. It was the landing that came the problem.
5: Yeah, he landed hard. He actually broke his hip in several places, but says he feels no resentment towards the bison, guys.
6: No, because what are you doing going towards a bison?
7: He was going around it. It's what a video it is. I mean, it's video of the year at this point. It's up there anyway, but like, I'm just glad the guy's recovering. But man, I'm glad he's talking too. It's good. It's always good to follow up on a viral video like
5: this. They say.
6: Sure, go ahead.
5: Sorry, Scott. The bison can run, they say, 56 kilometers an hour at full speed. Isn't that insane?
7: Yeah. I mean, there's a couple of them at the High Park Zoo here in Toronto as well that I don't trust the fence they have around them. Like, it's super thin, and you're walking through there, and I'm like, if that thing wanted to...
5: Couldn't even keep the capybaras in.
7: Yeah. Yeah. Yeah, that's true.
6: Their little 3-inch legs.
7: Yeah.
5: This is why I don't go camping, though. I'm taking a pass on
6: this
5: that.
6: Is
5: it's
6: why?
5: Too dangerous for me.
6: Can't be
5: the whole having to fend for myself.
6: Thing.
5: Yeah. No thanks.
7: Okay.
5: I'll be in the Four Seasons instead, or the Holiday Inn or something like that.
7: Good stuff. Not near Yellowstone. Stay away. I don't want to see any Richard Southern being launched by a bison.
5: He'd have to work pretty hard to toss me in the air. He would.
7: He would have no problem, I think. But Richie, have a great night.

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4: This report brought to you by Don Valley North Toyota. New collision on the westbound 401 approaching Brock Street in Whitby. The two left lanes are blocked. A nasty looking crash here. There's also a vehicle in the ditch on the right side. Backing up heavily from Thixon to Brock Street all of a sudden, and then 412 to Salem. Other issue we had up west of Mavis in the collectors. That's been cleared. Still residual volume there. Stalled vehicle on the east 401 approaching Kiel Express. That's blocking the left lane, but it's busy between the 410 and Kennedy. And Carrie Prunskis, you're looking at something new on the 403.
5: Yeah, looks like we have a vehicle in the ditch here on the eastbound 403 at Winston Churchill. And the ramp lane is now blocked by the emergency crews. So a sudden slowdown here on the eastbound 403 as you come up to Winston Churchill. Be ready for that. Eastbound on the Gardner, busy into downtown. From the 427 to the Jarvis ramp, westbound Gardner is jammed up from the DVP to Strawn. Boasting some of the best brand loyalty in Canada. 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With the extended forecast, here's Rob Haswell.
6: A mix of sun and cloud for the remainder of the late afternoon and early evening hours. And then we should clear up overnight tonight. And that clear sky will allow for very efficient cooling. And we're already a little on the chillier side for this time of year. We'll dip around 5 degrees below the average for a late July night. And our overnight low will slide to 12 degrees.
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0: York police have announced the results of a months-long cocaine trafficking investigation in the GTA. Project Blade resulted in 6 arrests. The accused range in age from 29 to 55 and face a combined 40 charges. Officers also seized 28 ounces of cocaine, 4 guns, a replica firearm, a car, a motorcycle, and $66,000 in cash. The investigation is still considered active. In 60 seconds, where the market's finished.
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0: And now the dynamic market minute. Here is Chris McCusker.
5: Earnings in from Texas Instruments after the closing bell, and it included an upbeat forecast. Second quarter earnings per share also beat, and then revenue was better than expected. A mixed finish on markets today with the Dow down by 6 points, the S&P down by 10, and the NASDAQ lower by 146. On Bay Street, the TSX was higher for a second day, up by 116 points, 35,485. It was the best performer today, up by a third of a percent. Carl Shimada is chief market strategist at Corpay.
11: The reality here is a sort of stasis because we have offsetting influences happening at the same time. You have all of this geopolitical instability, but at the same time you have, you know, the AI boom going on. And so, you know, we have forces pulling in opposite directions. And for now, they're really just kind of keeping us in the middle.
5: Oil today higher for a fourth day, up by $1.92, $86.83 a barrel. That is close to the highest price since June the 11th. And then gold futures today up by 1.5% to $4,139. Shares and Canadian-based Apotex did finish lower on Bay Street today, down 7.8%, after the U.S. president said generic drug manufacturers must move production to the U.S. or face a 100% import duty starting in August of 2028. At the Business Center, I'm Chris McCusker.
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17: It's Wednesday, July 22nd. Good evening. I'm Scott Burnett.
0: I'm Alex Bloomfield. Here are the top stories right now.
18: Canadian premiers emerged from a closed-door meeting unified in their pushback against Trump tariffs.
19: You negotiate through strength. You don't negotiate through weakness.
18: Ford says cutting off electricity to the states is back on the table.
20: Toronto man facing a terrorism charge tied to a pair of 2024 pro-Palestinian protests in the downtown. Police alleging the accused has ties to Hamas.
21: With increased ridership and service, the TTC is touting its successes during the World Cup. But now that it's over, what will it take to make those things permanent? I'll have more with what the TTC CEO has to say.
22: Stats Canada says the crime rate and the severity of crimes dropped in 2025. Coming up, more on why the numbers are trending down.
23: The Blue Jays are in desperate need of a win as Braden Fisher will open against the Tampa Bay Rays, while TFC and the Revolution head to Gillette Stadium. Sports at 15.
5: TSX higher for a second day. It was up by more than 100 points. Oil extended a winning streak, and it was a losing day on Wall Street. Business at 26.
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17: 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Traffic and weather together on the ones. That's Kyle Hawking.
4: This report brought to you by carsforkids.ca. The list of problems on the West 401 continues to grow. A big one was just as you approach Brock Street, just before it, the two left lanes are blocked, along with the ramp lane on the right side. We have a multi-vehicle collision in which one vehicle ended up on the right side into the ditch. So there are also vehicles on the left side. So it is heavy from about Thixon to Brock Street. It's just as you're getting to Brock Street where this collision is. Also volume through the 412. We have an issue on the transfer into the collectors. West west of McCowan, stalled truck in the right lane. Now a stalled vehicle west of Kennedy in the collectors, right lane blocked. And then I just noticed an issue approaching Victoria Park in the express. Looks like a vehicle that's mostly on the left shoulder, but sticking out into the left lane a little bit. It's a narrow shoulder here, stalled vehicle. Still problems at Avenue Road collectors. Crash on the left shoulder, waiting to see if crews arrive to block a lane there. So all of this is adding up to volume from McCowan, alternately expressing collectors to Dixon, from Dixie to west of Mavis collectors, then west of James Snow towards Guelph Line. Much less eventful on the East 401. It's slow between the 410 and Kennedy, but you've got an issue approaching Keele Express. Left lane is blocked with a stalled vehicle. And Kerry Prunska, still problems on the 403 in Mississauga.
5: Yes, Kyle, this is on the eastbound 403 at Winston Churchill, where the ramp lane is blocked. It's because of a collision. One of the vehicles involved ended up in the ditch, but it looks like crews have just removed that vehicle from the ditch. It's on the right shoulder now. So just watch out for this. Eastbound 403, it's slow from the QEW in Oakville to just past Dundas, and then you have this problem at Winston Churchill, but there's not much of a delay there. It does get busy after that as you travel past Erin Mills. Southbound on the 404 DVP, it's a slow drive. Delays from Steeles to south of Lawrence. Southbound 400 is backed up from approaching Shepherd onto the 401 ramps. Ready to get rid of that old car? Donate it today at carsforkids.ca. That's cars with a K. Donation is super easy and you'll get a maximum tax credit. And with the forecast, here's Rob Haswell.
1: High pressure building in from the west will continue to clear our skies throughout the evening and overnight tonight. It also ushers in a cooler air mass, and that allows air temperatures to drop pretty efficiently under those clear skies. Our overnight lows will end up well below average. We'll dip to around 12 degrees.
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17: Canada's premiers putting their heads together in Prince Edward Island today, mulling over the country's response to U.S. President Trump and his latest round of tariff threats.
0: 680's Richard Southern with what we learned.
18: The 13 leaders faced the media after wrapping up the second day of meetings in Prince Edward Island. All were in agreement in the need to push back against Trump's new proposed tariffs.
19: We can't keep rolling over for Donald Trump.
18: Although the premier stopped short of agreeing on any specific measures, though Premier Ford did again float the possibility of Ontario cutting off electricity to the United States.
19: I'll just speak for Ontario. Everything's on the table.
18: Ultimately, though, he says that'll be up to Mark Carney, who will sit down with the premiers tomorrow.
19: He needs to lead the way. He needs to come up with a strong plan over the next 29 days.
18: The leaders, even those on the opposite end of the political spectrum from Carney, said they were confident the PM will be able to reach some sort of an agreement with Trump. Alberta Premier Danielle Smith.
2: I remain bullish that we can actually get a deal before the month is up.
18: Richard Southern, 680 News Radio.
17: Meantime, the U.S. trade representative says he is moving with all due speed when it comes to renewing the Continental Trade Pact. Jameson Greer testifying to a state committee today saying he hopes to provide options by the end of the year to President Donald Trump, Canada, and Mexico on renewing CUSMA. However, he described those plans as interim arrangements. Earlier this month, Greer said the U.S. would not renew CUSMA, leaving a lot of uncertainty around next steps for the deal.
0: It's a rare step being taken by Toronto police, laying a terrorism charge in concert with the RCMP. 680's John Leatherby joins us live with word it's related to demonstrations from 2 years ago. John.
20: Alex, it's a 33-year-old Toronto man accused of attending two pro-Palestinian rallies in the downtown that year, using a loudspeaker to espouse statements advocating harm to members of the Jewish community. March of 2025, police executing search warrants at a Toronto residence where several electronic devices were seized. That evidence providing enough for investigators to tie the accused to actions being conducted on behalf of Hamas. Monday, both the provincial and federal governments giving the go-ahead to have the charge brought before the court. Yesterday, Ahmad Hassan Hajamat accused and charged with one count of participate or contribute to activities of a terrorist group. In a statement this afternoon, a representative for the accused says, quote, Mr. Hamajad is presumed innocent, has no connection to Hamas or any other foreign group. Reporting live, I'm John Leatherby.
17: The number of charges against some of the accused in a sweeping organized crime and police corruption probe in Ontario has been reduced. Seven Toronto police officers and one retired constable were among 27 suspects charged under Project South. Investigators have identified Brian DaCosta and Toronto Police Constable Timothy Barnhart as key figures in the investigation. But court documents filed last month after the cases against 13 of the accused show that Barnhart now faces 10 charges instead of 17 initially laid against him, and several of the 16 charges DaCosta initially faced are also not listed. Investigators have alleged that Barnhart gave confidential information to DaCosta, accused of being a key figure in a criminal network, which was then used in a suspected murder plot against a correctional officer and other crimes. Some of the other officers accused in Project South also appear to have a reduced number of charges.
0: Canadian Blood Services is urging people to roll up their sleeves and give blood to help it deal with a nearly 20% drop in supply since June. Appointment bookings have fallen below typical summer patterns. There are now limited days on hand for several blood types. They still need about 18,000 booked donation appointments every week to keep pace with hospital demand, and over the past 6 weeks, appointments have fallen short by 2,500 a week. Additional weekend appointments have been added at many donor centers to provide more opportunities for Canadians to give blood.
17: The TTC touting its ability to keep people moving across the city during the World Cup. But what can the transit agency do to deliver that kind of service year-round? 680's Momin Qureshi has more from today's TTC board meeting.
21: How well did the TTC do in delivering service during the World Cup? CEO Mandy Blally comparing it to when he was part of the transit planning in London for the 2012 Olympics.
3: And this is on par, if not better, in terms of what the team have achieved.
21: The data shows there were 3.6 million trips during the World Cup, with a 42% increase in ridership on match days and a customer satisfaction score of over 90%. COO Fort Monaco says the investment and planning worked.
6: The takeaway, frankly, is simple. When transit priority, active traffic management, and strong partner coordination come together, we can and will deliver faster, more reliable service.
21: CEO Mandy Blally says now they're trying to figure out how to make some of those things permanent.
3: Now it's a question of, right, what is the overall cost per line and for the network-wide, and what is our return on investment?
21: At City Hall, I'm Omen Qureshi.
0: 680 News Time, 608. New numbers from Stats Canada suggest there's been a drop in crime and the severity of crime right across the country. 680's Phil Martino is combing through the numbers to find out why.
22: The volume and severity of crime in Canada, as measured by the Crime Severity Index, decreased 5% in 2025. According to Warren Silver, National Training Officer for the Policing Services at Stats Canada.
7: This is the second decrease after following several years of increases.
22: So why the drop?
7: Some of the things that have decreased are homicides. So we've seen 125 fewer homicides in 2025 than in 2024. We also saw a 6% decrease in robbery, 14% decrease in firearms offenses.
22: The agency says the rate of break-ins was also down for a third consecutive year, and there was a reduction in motor vehicle thefts and fraud. I'm Phil Martino.
0: 680 News Time, 609.
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17: 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Enpro predicting the price of gas is going to go up a cent at midnight to $1.80.9 a liter at most GTA stations. In 60 seconds, an update on problems at westbound 401 at Brock Street.
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1: Time for Rogers Xfinity Internet traffic and weather together on the ones. Kyle Hawking.
2: Well, we're up to six problems on the westbound 401. This report brought to you by Foodland. The biggest issue is approaching Brock Street in Whitby. Two left lanes blocked along with the ramp lane on the right side. Just a single lane getting through that right lane squeezing by. It's heavy from approaching Thixon to approaching Brock Street. Multi-vehicle collision here. There is now a collision west of McCowan Express. The left lane partially blocked. Right in the same area is an issue west of McCowan on the transfer into the collectors. That's a stalled truck blocking the right lane. Separate problems right near each other, though. West of Kennedy in the collectors, a stalled vehicle in the right lane. And then approaching Victoria Park in the express, the left lane is fully blocked, mostly blocked now because of the stalled vehicle, and a tow has arrived on the scene. We've also got a minor issue at Avenue Road collectors, collision on the left shoulder. So volume delays basically from Kennedy, alternately express and collectors through to Dixon with the issues here, particularly in Scarborough, adding to that. Eastbound 401 is slow approaching Keele Express, or slow from about Dixie to Kennedy Express and collectors. But there is an issue approaching Keele in the express, the left lane blocked with a stalled vehicle. Then delays east to Brock Road to Brock Street as you look at the westbound cleanup. And Carrie, you've got an update from Mississauga.
3: Eastbound 403 at Winston Churchill. The ramp lane is still blocked, and this is due to a collision. It's busy on the eastbound 403 from the QEW in Oakville to just past Dundas. Then just be careful heading past Winston Churchill because delays aren't too bad in that spot where that lane is blocked. Toronto bound QEW, it's a slow go from the Burlington Skyway to Fairview. Then a delay Walker's Line on and off to Dorval. That's gradually thinning out. Pretty heavy in Mississauga from Erin Mills to Dixie. Eastbound Gardner is slow from the 427 to the Jarvis Ramp. And southbound 427, there's a delay at the 401, and then it's jammed up from Burnham Thorpe Express and Collectors to the Gardner Ramps. See what locals have picked for you, like Compliment's Spicy Peach Margarita Ice Pops, where spice meets fruity frozen sweetness. And with the forecast, here's Rob Haswell.
4: Clearing and cooling tonight, dipping to around 12. Sunshine back in the forecast on Thursday. That'll warm us up to around 26 by Thursday afternoon. And there should be a little more humidity in the air for a humidex of around 30 degrees. Overnight tonight, we dip to 12.
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1: We've got a partly cloudy sky in downtown Toronto, 21 degrees. Good evening, I'm Scott Burnett.
0: I'm Alex Bloomfield. Here are the top stories this hour.
1: Canada's premier speaking after a lengthy first ministers meeting in PEI. They hope to bring a strong, coordinated approach to CUSMA negotiations in the face of Trump's recent tariff threats. Saskatchewan Premier Scott Moe saying he believes a new CUSMA deal can be reached before those tariffs are slated to go into effect. A 33-year-old Toronto man facing a terrorism-related charge in connection to a pair of pro-Palestinian rallies in the downtown core in 2024. And the CEO of the TDC saying the agency is looking into what made transit in Toronto so successful during the World Cup. And at today's board meeting, looking at what to implement to keep that efficiency going.
0: Time now for sports.
1: Alex Cicero.
10: Scott, Monday was ugly. Tuesday, even uglier as the Blue Jays playoff hopes are slipping away. The Jays host the Rays in game 3 of 4 at Rogers Center this evening, with Tampa easily winning the first two. Toronto 1-4 since the All-Star break, outscored 34-8. As for the Jays lineup, Ernie Clement back in the leadoff spot, followed by Nathan Lucas, Vladdy Jr., and George Springer. Yohendrick Piniango batting fifth. He was recalled from Triple-A today alongside CJ Van Eyck. Jonathan Class A on the IL with plantar fasciitis. Lazaro Estrada, San down. It'll be Braden Fisher taking on Griffin Jacks at 7 on Sportsnet and Sportsnet 590 The Fan. This afternoon, the Red Sox won again, beat Baltimore 6-3 in game one of a double dip, equaling an 80-year-old franchise record with 15 straight wins, and the Bo Sox could break it this evening in game two. Jays now trailing Boston by 6.5 games for the final wildcard spot in the American League. To soccer, Toronto FC hits the road to play the New England Revolution this evening as all 30 teams in MLS will take the pitch. TFC coming off last week's 0-0 result in Montreal. The Reds winless in their last 10 games. That gets going at 7:30. In town in the Canadian Baseball League, the Maple Leafs will be down at Christie Pitts to play Guelph at 7:30. In the CEBL, the first place Shooting Stars take on the Blackjacks in Ottawa, also at 7:30. Sports at 15 and 45 past every hour or anytime at sportsnet.ca.
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1: 680 News Time, 618. The Building Industry and Land Development Association, known as BILD, says low-rise new home sales in the GTA outperformed historic averages in June. 680 business analyst Chris McCusker tells us there's a pretty good reason for it.
15: BILD says the enhanced HST rebate in Ontario continues to have a positive effect on new home sales as low-rise units outperform its 10-year average for a third consecutive month. BILD says almost 1,200 new homes sold in June, higher than the record low in June of last year, but still about half of the 10-year average. Now, the price for new single-family homes was $1.2 million, and that's down 15% from a year ago. Now, condo sales also saw increases compared to a year ago, but still 85% below the 10-year average, and there wasn't much change in price. I'm Chris McCusker.
1: York police laying 40 charges in a months-long investigation into cocaine trafficking in the York region and surrounding areas. Investigators saying Project Blade started in 2025 after officers became aware of a suspect involved in the trafficking of controlled substances and guns. Since the start of the investigation, other suspects were identified, police making 6 arrests. Earlier this month, officers seized 28 ounces of cocaine with an estimated street value of more than $24,000. They also seized 4 firearms, a replica firearm, a vehicle, a motorcycle, and $66,000 cash. You can see a list of all 6 suspects and the charges they faced at toronto.citynews.ca. And just as Ukraine names a new military commander, drone attacks hit Russia's largest online retailer.
16: Kyiv says its warehouses are being used to move equipment for the Russian military. Russia and the company deny that. The latest attacks injured at least 15 people after another strike earlier this week killed 8 workers.
17: The state of the Russian economy and key branches of the Russian economy is stable, despite attempts from outside to destabilize the situation.
16: Despite the attacks, most customers Reuters spoke with say deliveries are still arriving. Some have started using competing retailers, worried future strikes could cause delays. Ukraine hopes attacks like these will not only disrupt military supplies, but remind the Russian public that the war is reaching closer to home. Brandon Rowe, City News.
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1: 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Traffic and weather together on the ones. Here's Kyle Hawking.
2: This report brought to you by Don Valley North Toyota. We've still got five problems on the westbound 401. The biggest one is the first one you'll come to, approaching Brock Street in Whitby. Two left lanes plus the ramp lane blocked due to a collision. So only that single right lane squeezing through. A major delay from Stevenson to approaching Brock Street. It's just before you get to the Brock Street overpass where this collision is. Also have issues west of McCowan in the Express. A two-vehicle crash with just the one vehicle left. It's partially blocking the left lane. Also west of McCowan on the transfer into the Collectors. A separate issue here that we can see on the same camera. Still a truck blocking the right lane. It gets busy beyond these two issues west of Kennedy, Express and Collectors to Dixon. We have problems west of Kennedy Collectors. Stalled vehicle in the right lane. Stalled vehicle near Victoria Park Express is cleared, but there's an issue at Avenue Road in the Collectors off on the left shoulder. Collision still being cleaned up. Eastbound 401 approaching Kiel Express. Left lane is blocked due to a stalled vehicle. It's busy from east of Dixie to Kennedy Express and Collectors and westy to Brock Street. From the 680 Traffic Center, Carrie Pronskis.
3: Well, that problem on the eastbound 403 at Winston Churchill has cleared. There's just a delay eastbound 403 from the QEW in Oakville to just beyond Dundas. If you're traveling up the northbound 400, still pretty busy approaching Finch to Langstaff. Delays northbound on the Don Valley Parkway 404 from Bayview Bloor to York Mills, then from Highway 7 to 16th Avenue. Slows again at Bloomington. Southbound 404 DVP are going through delays from Finch to south of Lawrence. And the westbound Gardner is jammed up from just west of the DVP to Strawn. Canadians love Toyota. 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With the extended forecast, here's Rob Haswell.
4: Clearing up overnight tonight and cooling down. We'll dip to around 12. From there, we bounce back with ample sunshine Thursday and a high near 26. Sunny skies in the forecast again on Friday with a high of 28. We'll warm to 29 Saturday with a mix of sun and cloud and a chance of showers. A better chance of showers on Sunday. A little warmer as well with Sunday's high coming in at around 30. Overnight tonight, clearing out and cooling down. Our low, 12 degrees.
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24: What makes you a good Davis Schneider?
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26: I probably get about one message a month from my friends telling me, hey, I seen you on TV the other day, and I definitely got the stash for it, I think.
27: It's really the mustache.
22: Maury also got to announce the winner.
24: Dude in the pink Barbie shirt!
26: I've been coerced by my friends and family to come here. I've had my friends tell me that I look like him for a while, and this came across my plate, and I was like, all right, we got to do this.
22: Sam Bomberger is the winner, getting a ticket to the game against the Rays today. The Real Davis is currently playing for the Blue Jays' AAA affiliate team, the Buffalo Bisons. He commented on the video of the contest on Instagram, saying, uncanny resemblances. I'm Kate Hayes.
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1: 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Chris McCusker.
15: Earnings in from Alphabet after the closing bell showing second quarter cloud revenue was much better than expected. It worked out to $24.77 billion, up 82% year over year. And then overall revenue also better than expected. CapEx, though, came in higher than expected. We also got an earnings update from IBM. Software revenue a little shy of estimates. Operating earnings also came up short, and the company also cut its full year outlook. It was a losing day on Wall Street with the Dow down by 6 points, the S&P down by 10, and the NASDAQ down 146. Now, shares in Paramount Skydance higher by about 1.5% today. Its takeover of Warner Brothers Discovery got a conditional nod from the European Union, even as the deal is on hold in the U.S. On Bay Street, the TSX higher for a second straight day. It was up by 116 points. 35,485. It was the best performer today, up by 0.33%. Gold futures up by 1.5% to 4,139. Silver today higher by 2% to $60 the ounce. And then oil jumped for a fourth day. It was up $1.92, $86.83 a barrel. And that is close to its highest price since June the 11th. At the Business Center, I'm Chris McCusker.
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12: It's Wednesday, July 22nd. Good evening. I'm Alex Bloomfield.
1: I'm Scott Burnett. Here's what's making news right now.
27: Premiers emerged from a meeting unified in their desire to push back against Trump tariffs. Ford says cutting off electricity to the states is back on the table.
28: We can't keep rolling over.
27: How they'll meet with the PM tomorrow.
29: 63 people facing 213 charges involving 51 victims. The OPP released the results of an online child exploitation investigation dubbed Project Time.
30: New numbers out from Stats Canada show the crime rate and the severity of crimes decreased in 2025. We have the details straight ahead.
31: The TTC is patting itself on the back for a job well done during the FIFA World Cup.
32: The TTC, I am very proud to say, delivered.
31: But they're trying to figure out how to make some of those increased services permanent.
12: Will we get a repeat of Monday and Tuesday as the Blue Jays have to deal with the Rays once again at Rogers Center? The Red Sox win a 15th in a row, and TFC heads to Gillette Stadium. Sports at 45.
15: Bay Street jumps by more than 100 points. The price for oil closed just shy of $87, and it was a losing day on Wall Street. 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
12: Time for Rogers Xfinity Internet. Traffic and weather together on the ones. Here's Lisa Amaral.
2: This report is brought to you by Shoppers Drug Mart. A couple of problems on the westbound 401. The first, approaching Brock Street, we've got two left lanes and a ramp lane shut down here due to a crash. We have a vehicle off and into a ditch, so that's causing a backup from about Stevenson. Then west of McCowan in the express, the left lane partially blocked with a crash. Again, west of McCowan, that's transferring to the collectors. Now seeing the right lane blocked with a stalled truck. West of Kennedy in the collectors, the right lane also taken out with a stalled vehicle. And then at Avenue in the collectors, it's the left shoulder taken out with a crash. So right now we are seeing delays from just west of Kennedy, alternately the express collectors to Dixon, and then from the 410 in the collectors and at Highway 25. Eastbound 401 approaching Keelan, the express, the left lane blocked with a stalled vehicle. You'll see delays from east of Dixie to Victoria Park in the express and Kennedy in the collectors, then from Westney across to Brock Street. Eastbound QEW, busy approaching third line towards Dorval, and then we have a new crash out at Erin Mills. It's the center lane shut down here due to it. Right now, we are seeing delays as you're approaching Erin Mills all the way across to Dixie. Eastbound Gardner pretty backed up from the 427 towards that Jarvis ramp. And then if you're traveling on the westbound QEW, delays 427 to Dixie, Ford Drive to Trafalgar, and then Walker's across to Brant. Ends today. 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With the forecast now, here is Rob Haswell.
3: High pressure building in from the west will continue to clear our skies throughout the evening and overnight tonight. It also ushers in a cooler air mass, and that allows air temperatures to drop pretty efficiently under those clear skies. Our overnight lows will end up well below average. We'll dip to around 12 degrees.
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12: Canada's premiers emerging united from their closed-door meeting today in Prince Edward Island. The group of 13 not laying out concrete counterfeits to Donald Trump's recent tariff announcement, saying they're confident a deal can be reached before they go into effect.
1: 680's Richard Southern has more from today's news conference.
27: The 13 premiers, having met for hours behind closed doors in Prince Edward Island, emerged sounding unified in their desire to fight back against the new proposed Trump tariffs. Although they didn't announce any specifics on that front, saying it'll ultimately be up to the Prime Minister, who they will meet with tomorrow. Premier Ford, though, again threatened to cut off Ontario electricity supplies to the United States.
4: And I'll just speak for Ontario. Everything's on the table. We can't keep rolling over for Donald Trump. I'm looking forward to sitting down with the rest of the premiers and the Prime Minister. He needs to lead the way. He needs to come up with a strong plan over the next 29 days.
27: The group said they also talked about how to boost Canada's economy domestically. PEI Premier Rob Lentz.
9: We discussed how we can remove barriers to trade, support major projects, and create the conditions for businesses to invest, grow, and create jobs.
27: Richard Southern, 680 News Radio.
12: Meantime, the U.S. Trade Representative is hoping for interim progress by the end of the year on the North American Free Trade Deal. 680 business analyst Chris McCusker has his latest comments.
15: Jameson Greer tells the U.S. Senate Finance Panel he's hoping to see some accomplishment this year, but he adds the Trump administration's pursuit of stronger provisions with Canada and Mexico may extend talks into 2027. Greer says there are some important issues which could take a longer time, like rules of origin. He also says he spoke with his Canadian counterpart after the new tariffs were announced this week, and Greer says he wasn't told there was any plan to retaliate against the planned 50% levies on about 5% of Canadian imports. Those are slated to go into effect on August 19th. I'm Chris McCusker.
1: 680 News Time, 6:35. More sobering numbers today from provincial police related to child exploitation and sex abuse. 680's John Leatherby is here with the results of a lengthy joint initiative. John.
10: Yes, got very eye-catching numbers here related to Project Time. 51 victims, 63 people arrested, 213 charges laid, 814 electronic devices seized, and 264 criminal investigations conducted. Another 154 of those are ongoing.
29: Of note as well, two accused say police in a position of trust and authority in their communities, eight of the accused repeat offenders. The information provided to us by the OPP doesn't break down a timeline of this investigation. Authorities calling this striking back against child exploitation. They also add that some of the charges, cannot be identified due to a publication ban. Reporting live, I'm John Leatherby.
12: 680 News Time, 6:36. New national data shows an overall drop in crime and in the severity index last year. 680's Phil Martino has the details.
30: The volume and severity of crime in Canada decreased 5% in 2025, according to Stats Canada. Warren Silver, national training officer for the agency's policing services program, says there were 125 fewer homicides last year compared to the previous year and a 14% decrease in firearms offenses.
13: As well as a 10% decrease in extortion. There's also some nonviolent offenses that we've seen, decreases in, such as breaking and entering has gone down 11%, motor vehicle theft 16%.
30: StatsCan says fraud was down last year, but the rate of fraud cases is still over 60% higher than in 2015. Shoplifting was up for the fifth consecutive year. I'm Phil Martino.
1: Toronto police have arrested a 35-year-old man they alleged robbed a retail store in North York. Officers called to the area of Islington and Millwick Drive just before noon, July 14th. Police say a man entered the store wearing a mask and made demands for cash at the store counter while holding a blunt object under a towel. The victim opened the cash register, the suspect allegedly taking off with a quantity of cash, fleeing in a truck that was parked outside. Investigators say on Tuesday, officers stopped that suspect while he was driving and arrested him. 35-year-old Christoph Thompson charged with robbery with an offensive weapon and disguised with intent.
12: The transit legacy of the World Cup is still unclear, but it seems there is a plan to adopt permanent changes at what most have described as a successful delivery. 680's Momin Qureshi has the latest from City Hall.
31: Now that the World Cup is in the books, TTC Chair Jamal Myers is giving the service some applause for the way it performed during the tournament.
32: The TTC, I am very proud to say, delivered.
31: The numbers showed there were 3.6 million trips during the World Cup days, with a 42% increase in ridership, with customer satisfaction over 90%. COO Fort Monaco says when transit is made a priority, it works.
14: It demonstrated the value of real-time monitoring, strong TTC city coordination, and the ability to quickly adapt operations when issues were identified in the field. Being nimble, being quick, being swift.
31: CEO Mandy Blally says now they're reviewing the data to see what it will take to make some of these things last well beyond the World Cup.
16: Our diligence in terms of quantifying that so we can qualify how we take this forward.
31: At City Hall, I'm Omen Qureshi.
1: The Canadian men's soccer team lining up its first set of matches since reaching the last 16 at the World Cup. Here's 680's Alex Xero.
17: It is billed as the homecoming as Canada will return to home soil during a FIFA window in late September, early October. Canada will play a pair of South American teams, first taken on Chile at BMO Field September 26, before heading to Montreal October 3rd for a game against Peru at Stade Saputo. The match is set to serve as a celebration for Canada reaching the World Cup round of 16 for the first time, while the rest of Canada's schedule in 2026 will also include the Nations League quarterfinals in November, with Canada yet to learn who they will play home and away. From the Sports Center, I'm Alex Xero.
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12: 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Enpro predicts the price will rise 1 cent at midnight to $1.80.9 a liter at most GTA stations. 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
12: 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Here's Lisa Emerall.
2: Well, it continues to be a busy drive out there. This report brought to you by Bel Air Direct. Westbound on the 401 approaching Brock Street, we have two left lanes and the ramp lane shut down here due to a crash. That's causing a major backup from about Stevenson. The westbound Consumers Drive ramp to the West 401 also closed off because of this collision. And then west of McCowan in the Express, the left lane is partially blocked off due to a crash. I did get word that west of McCowan, that transfer into the collectors has cleared up. We were seeing a stalled vehicle there. And then looks like there might be a new problem approaching Kennedy in the Express. It's the left lane partially blocked with another crash. Apparently a vehicle went into the guardrail. So a heads up as you pass through here. West of Kennedy in the collectors, we have the right lane shut down with a stalled vehicle. And then at Avenue Road in the collectors, it's the left shoulder taken out with a crash. Tow trucks are on scene. So right now delays west of Kennedy, alternately the Express collectors to Dixon. Eastbound 401 approaching Keelan, the Express left lane blocked with the stalled vehicle. You'll see delays east of Dixie to about Victoria Park in the Express and Kennedy in the collectors. Then again from Westney across to about Salem. North on the 404 DVP, busy north of Bloor all the way up to about York Mills. If you're traveling on the southbound side, you'll see delays from Finch all the way down to south of Lawrence. Westbound on the Gardner backed up west of the DVP to Strawn. Then at Jameson, left lane partially blocked with a stalled vehicle. Eastbound QEW just east of Erin Mills. We have two right lanes now blocked off due to that crash. So we are seeing delays approaching Erin Mills, but they do continue all the way across towards about Dixie. There's no shortcut for saving time, but saving money is simple. 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With the forecast, Rob Haswell.
3: High pressure building across the region clears our skies late evening and overnight tonight. Also allows us to cool down very efficiently. We'll dip to a much cooler than average low of around 12 degrees. But that same high pressure ridge gives us lots of sunshine. On Thursday, it will climb up to around 26 degrees. And a little more humidity sneaks in for a humidex of around 30. Once again, for tonight, we'll dip to an overnight low of 12 degrees.
12: 680 News Time, 643. A French professional model recruiter who for over a decade arranged for the late sex offender Jeffrey Epstein to meet multiple models was found dead in his home near Paris Monday. CNN's Melissa Bell reports.
6: Daniel Siad had been the subject of renewed scrutiny in the wake of the latest releases of the Epstein files by the U.S. Department of Justice. CNN's Katie Paul Glaze recently interviewed Siad, who said he'd had no reason to believe the two women he'd recommended to Epstein had been harmed by him, even though those two women told CNN that they were indeed abused by Jeffrey Epstein.
7: My work with him has been strictly professional. I never doubt that, because I never heard anything from anyone I introduced him who came back to me that they had a bad situation with him.
6: Siad said he believed that Epstein was a casting director for Victoria's Secret and for a modeling agency. CNN has found no evidence to support that claim.
12: A criminal probe was launched this year in Paris in connection to Epstein's ties to the modeling industry involving Siad. His lawyer pointed to the stress that was on him due to the investigation, adding that he died and was innocent. 680 News Time, 644.
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12: 22 degrees and sunny in downtown Toronto. Good evening. I'm Alex Bloomfield. Here are the top stories this hour. Canada's 13 premiers emerged defiant from a closed-door meeting in PEI focused on the new tariff threat from the White House. There was no sign any existing countermeasures will be dropped. OPP announced 63 arrests and over 200 charges in a province-wide child exploitation initiative involving 28 other police forces. And no permanent changes to Toronto Transit yet from the World Cup, but the TTC's CEO says some are likely coming. They're just waiting on more analysis. Time for sports and Alex Sixero.
17: Alex, the Jays are simply falling apart. They've lost the first two games to the Rays by a combined score of 19-3 with Game 3 of Ford Rogers Center coming up. Jays made a couple of roster moves today. C.J. Van Eyck and Yohendrick Piñongo up from AAA. Laz Estrada sent down and Jonathan Clase placed on the IL with plantar fasciitis. And Piñongo in the starting lineup batting fifth in left field with Sean Keyes and Alejandro Kirk also starting. Braden Fisher takes on Griffin Jacks at the top of the hour on Sportsnet and Sportsnet 590. The Fan. Down in Buffalo this afternoon, Toronto's Max Scherzer tossed five scoreless in a rehab start, striking out seven. While the magical run for the Boston Red Sox still going, they have won 15 straight games, matching an 80-year-old franchise record.

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0: Canadians have claimed more than $190 million in federal subsidies this year for new electric vehicles. New data from Transport Canada shows more than 44,000 claims were recorded through June, with half coming from Quebec. Ottawa relaunched the EV rebate program early this year and allocated nearly $2.3 billion to it over 5 years. The rebates apply only to vehicles costing less than $50,000, but Canadian-made EVs are exempt from that cap. An Ontario judge has opted not to convict a British military veteran who assaulted a young woman outside a major arms expo in Ottawa in 2024.
5: David Henschel had pleaded guilty to assaulting a young pro-Palestinian protester outside the CANSEC military arms show. He had several tense exchanges with protesters walking from his hotel to the venue, including a young Muslim woman wearing a hijab. He punched her in the face, knocking her to the ground. The Crown had sought 2 years in prison, arguing the attack was motivated by racism. The judge disagreed and issued an absolute discharge. The Crown has already filed for appeal. Henschel is meantime facing a $5,000 fine for failing to appear in court in person earlier this month. Kyle Duggan, The Canadian Press, Ottawa.
0: 680 News Time, 6:50.
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8: This report is brought to you by cartsforkids.ca. So if you're traveling eastbound on the QEW, just east of Erin Mills, we have two right lanes shut down due to that crash, causing a backup now from about Winston Churchill. Once you get past that, things will slow down again from Mississauga Road across to about Dixie. Eastbound on the Gardner, still pretty backed up from the 427 over towards about Spadina. As you make your way onto the North 404 DVP, you'll see delays just north of Bloor all the way up towards York Mills. On the southbound side, we still have heavy delays from Finch towards south of Lawrence. If you're traveling west on the Gardner at Jamison, it's the left lane blocked with, partially blocked with a stalled vehicle. So right now we are seeing delays from west of the DVP towards Strawn. East 401 approaching Keelan, the express left lane blocked with a stalled vehicle. Right now it's going to be a slow go. Dixie to Leslie and the express collectors. Then again from Victoria Park to approaching Kennedy and the Express Collectors. And then we have quite a few problems on the westbound 401. The first one going to be approaching Brock Street. Two left lanes taken out, as well as a ramp lane for a crash. So causing a good backup as you're approaching Stevenson. They've also shut down the westbound Consumers Drive ramp to the highway there because of this crash. Then west of McCowan in the express, the left lane partially blocked off due to a crash, a vehicle into a guardrail here. So be careful. It looks like a tow truck now on scene. West of Kennedy and the collectors is the right lane blocked with a stalled vehicle. And then approaching Dixon, we have a center lane now blocked off with a stalled truck.

0: 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With the forecast, here is Rob Haswell.
1: Clearing up overnight tonight and cooling down. We'll dip to around 12. From there, we bounce back with ample sunshine Thursday and a high near 26. Sunny skies in the forecast again on Friday with a high of 28. We'll warm to 29 Saturday with a mix of sun and cloud and a chance of showers. A better chance of showers on Sunday. A little warmer as well with Sunday's high coming in at around 30. Overnight tonight, clearing out and cooling down. Our low, 12 degrees.
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2: England remembering the legacy of Ozzy Osbourne on the anniversary of his death, and Marvel breaks the internet with a new trailer. ABC's Michelle Franzen with tonight's entertainment update.
6: It'll be gin, juice, and popcorn on August 7, 2027. That's the day that Snoop, a biopic of rapper and beloved pop culture icon Snoop Dogg, arrives in theaters.
7: Everything that they sacrificed will be for nothing.
6: 24 hours after it dropped online, the trailer for Avengers Doomsday racked up 503 million views, making it Disney's most viewed trailer in history. The film, due out in December, also made 16.5 million in advance ticket sales in the first day of availability. Disney is the parent company of ABC News. Wednesday, Ozzy Osbourne's home city of Birmingham, England, marked the one-year anniversary of his death with citywide musical performances and fan events. And his widow, Sharon Osbourne, told the BBC that fans should remember him by playing his music as loud as you can get it. Michelle Franzen, ABC News.
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2: Now the Dynamic Market Minute. Here's Chris McCusker.
10: A mixed earnings report in from Tesla showing earnings per share did fall short of expectations. Operating income was also shy of expectations. And then revenue for the second quarter came in above expectations. It was a losing day on Wall Street with the Dow down by 6 points, the S&P down by 10, the NASDAQ, the big loser, down 146. That was a pullback of about 0.5%. Shares in Super Microcomputer did see a big bounce today. That stock jumped by about 20%. The company issued preliminary earnings showing a record for its order backlog. Now, the U.S. president set to impose fresh tariffs on products from dozens of countries by Friday. Donald Trump, of course, announced earlier this week that he would impose 50% tariffs on some Canadian products starting next month. The TSX today higher for a second straight day. It was up by 116 points, 35,485. Carl Shimada is chief market strategist at Corpay. So what are you watching most closely right now?
11: I think two things. One is a miscalculation in the Middle East. It is a situation that could go very, very sideways if we were to have a further escalation here. And then the second is the frothiness around the artificial intelligence boom in the U.S.
10: Gold futures today higher by 1.5% to 4,139. And then oil on the plus side for a fourth day up $1.92, $86.83 a barrel. At the Business Center, I'm Chris McCusker.
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19: It's Wednesday, July 22nd. Good evening. I'm Scott Burnett.
2: I'm Alex Bloomfield. Here's what's making news right now.
20: Provincial leaders emerged from a closed-door meeting in PEI.
21: Premiers had an open, constructive conversation.
20: How pushing back against Trump tariffs topped the agenda.
22: We can't keep rolling over for Donald Trump.
23: A Toronto man facing a terrorism charge following an investigation by Toronto Police and the RCMP. All the details coming up.
24: The TTC is celebrating delivering successful transit during the FIFA World Cup, but what needs to be done to make some of those improvements permanent? We're hearing from the CEO and chair of the TTC.
25: A Brampton man and his wife are $70 million richer.
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25: Coming up, more on how they plan to spend their winnings.
28: Jays and Rays meet in Game 3 with Toronto's bullpen getting the task of keeping Tampa's hitters quiet. Max Scherzer throws five clean innings in Buffalo, and Toronto FC visit New England. Sports 15.
10: The TSX higher for a second day. It was up by more than 100 points. Oil extended a winning streak, and it was a losing session on Wall Street. Business at 26.
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19: Time for Rogers Xfinity Internet traffic and weather together on the ones with Lisa Amaral.
0: This report is brought to you by CapitalDirect.ca. Eastbound 401, as you're approaching Keelan the Express, the left lane remains shut down here with a stalled vehicle. Then it's going to be slow from Dixie to Leslie in both the Express Collectors and from Victoria Park to approaching Kennedy in those Express Collector lanes. Westbound 401, some good news. The crash approaching Brock Street has cleared away. Still seeing just a bit of a backup from just west of Stevenson. With that being said, the ramps to get onto the highway at both Brock Street and Consumers Drive have reopened. Now, west of McCowan in the Express, we are still seeing the left lane partially blocked off due to that crash. Looks like a tow is on scene, though, so this should clear shortly. West of Kennedy, that stalled vehicle has cleared up. And then at Avenue and the Collectors, the left shoulder is still blocked off here with a crash. So just be careful as you pass through. Then approaching Dixon, we have a center lane shut down with a stalled tractor trailer, seeing delays from the Allen and both the Express Collectors. Then again from the 410 and the Collectors. North 404 DVP, delays approaching Don Mills to York Mills. South 404 DVP, heavy Finch towards just south of Lawrence. On the westbound side of the Gardner, I'm still seeing a backup approaching Jarvis to Strawn. At Jamison, I got word that the left lane is partially blocked with a stalled vehicle, so a heads up there. Eastbound QEW east of Erin Mills, two right lanes are blocked off with that crash. That's going to slow you down from Winston Churchill. And then you'll run into delays once again from Mississauga Road to Dixie. East on the Gardner, it's still heavy from the 427 over towards Spadina. 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And now with your forecast, Rob Haswell.
1: High pressure building in from the west will continue to clear our skies throughout the evening and overnight tonight. It also ushers in a cooler air mass, and that allows air temperatures to drop pretty efficiently under those clear skies. Our overnight lows will end up well below average. We'll dip to around 12 degrees.
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19: Not much in terms of tangible action, but it does appear that Canada's premiers are not eager to drop any countermeasures toward U.S. products in response to new tariff threats. If anything, there is a willingness to do more.
2: 680's Richard Southern is here with what we learned from comments after a lengthy closed-door meeting of the 13 leaders.
3: The premiers put up a unified front as they emerged from day two of their meetings in Prince Edward Island, all agreeing on the need to push back against the new proposed Trump tariffs.
22: You negotiate through strength. You don't negotiate through weakness, especially with President Trump.
3: Having said that, though, they did not agree on any specific retaliatory measures, although Premier Ford again suggested that cutting off Ontario electricity supplies to the U.S. is a possibility.
22: And I'll just speak for Ontario. Everything's on the table. We can't keep rolling over for Donald Trump.
3: Ultimately, though, they say it'll be up to Mark Carney.
22: I'm looking forward to sitting down with the rest of the premiers and the prime minister. He needs to lead the way.
3: The PM will meet with the premiers in person tomorrow. The group said they had wide-ranging discussions on how to strengthen the Canadian economy and improve interprovincial trade. Richard Southern, 680 News Radio.
19: Meantime, U.S. Trade Representative Jameson Greer says he hopes to provide options by the end of the year to President Trump, Canada, and Mexico on renewing the Continental Trade Pact. Uncertainty about the future of CUSMA has caused anxiety in business communities in all three countries, even as negotiations continue. During a Senate finance hearing today, Greer described the options as interim arrangements with Canada and Mexico.
2: Well, Toronto police have now laid a terrorism charge related to protest activity in the city 2 years ago. 680's John Leatherby joins us live with what we know about this case. John.
23: Alex, police alleging twice in 2024 the accused going to a pro-Palestinian demonstration in the area Bay in front. They say using a loudspeaker making public statements advocating for harm against members of the Jewish community. Fast forward to last March, search warrants executed at a Toronto resident seizing multiple electronic devices. Evidence they received, they say, tied to the accused to the association with Hamas. On Monday, both provincial and federal governments giving permission to allow the charge to go ahead. Yesterday, 33-year-old Ahmad Hassan Hajamat charged with one count of participate in or contribute to activities of a terrorist group. He made a first court appearance yesterday. In a statement this afternoon, a representative for the accused said, quote, Mr. Hamajad is presumed innocent, has no connection to Hamas or any other foreign group. Reporting live, I'm John Leatherby.
19: A Toronto man has been arrested accused of robbing a store with a rock. Police say officers were called to a business near Fort York Boulevard in Bathurst just before 11 p.m. on Canada Day. Investigators allege the suspect demanded money from an employee while wielding the rock. Police say the suspect fled with a quantity of cash. Investigators arresting a male suspect on Tuesday. 41-year-old Ronald Leon Aaron Arundel is facing a charge of robbery with an offensive weapon, uttering threats, and theft under $5,000.
2: Well, it seems there's a willingness for some of the transit changes made by the TTC for the World Cup to become permanent. 680's Momin Qureshi is here with what we learned from today's board meeting.
4: The TTC is patting itself on the back for its service during the FIFA World Cup.
5: And it's exceptional that they've risen to this challenge.
4: The numbers back it up, showing there were 3.6 million trips during the World Cup, with a 42% increase in ridership on match days and a customer satisfaction score of over 90%. Josh Cole with the TTC says transit priority works.
6: If you make transit the priority, it moves more quickly and more reliably. We measured it exhaustively through this tournament, and we saw that all those measures that were put in place worked.
4: CEO Mandy Blally says they'll be analyzing the data to see how to make some of what was done during the World Cup permanent.
24: right.
5: But with that, there's a cost. So we need to balance up in respect to what we can do, what is feasible, and the return on investment.
24: At City Hall, I'm Omen Qureshi.
19: Well, the hole just keeps getting deeper. 680's Alex Xero tees up tonight's third game between the Jays and the Rays.
7: Coming out of the All-Star break, the games felt important. The Jays were only 2.5 back of a playoff spot, but since then they've gone 1-4, including a pair of ugly losses to the Rays on Monday and Tuesday. And Sportsnet's Dan Shulman has been watching on at Rogers Center.
8: It's frustrating. It's been frustrating for months. I'm sure it's driving everybody inside the clubhouse absolutely out of their minds right now. But six back with 11 games to go before the trade deadline, I think. Five or six teams to climb over. The math is not in their favor. I mean, they just haven't played well enough.
7: The Rays have outscored Toronto 19-3 in winning the first two games of this four-game series with Game 3 on tap this evening. The Jays go with Braden Fisher as an opener with Spencer Miles to follow in bulk. The Rays respond with Griffin Jacks. From the Sports Center, I'm Alex Xero.
2: A GTA couple is now part of the multi-millionaire club. 680's Phil Martino has more on a Mother's Day gift that really paid off.
25: Longtime married couple Audrey and Wills from Brampton won the $70 million Lotto Max jackpot from May 8th.
27: I always dream of winning, but not that much.
25: Audrey wants to use part of the winnings to build her dream home in Jamaica.
9: Because I have friends here who don't know Jamaica and who cannot afford
27: to go to
9: hotel. So I can say, come to Jamaica anytime.
25: Wills also has some plans for the money.
27: Maybe she has bigger plans than me. I don't get too fussy, you know what I mean? I will like to rebuild a vintage car.
25: Wills adds, as long as he has his wife, a nice home, and the sun is shining, everything is good.
27: Audrey, I love you over the past 34 years, and you know that I love you too. So we get along quite nice, and we hope to continue this way.
25: I'm Phil Martino.
19: Coming up in 30 seconds, we'll check on the price at the pumps.
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19: Now time for your gas price update. Enpro predicting the price of gas is going to rise 1 cent at midnight to $1.80.9 a liter at most GTA stations. Traffic and weather in 60 seconds. It's 710.
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2: This report is brought to you by Jumbo Lobster Clubhouse. So I'll start off with the good news on the eastbound QEW. It looks like the crash just east of Erin Mills has cleared up. So everything is moving a little bit better. You will still run into a bit of a delay, though, from about Winston Churchill. East on the Gardner, we still have off and on delays from the 427 across to about Spadina. As you make your way onto the north 404 DVP, it'll slow down approaching Don Mills towards York Mills. Southbound side still quite busy from Finch towards south of Lawrence. Then on the west Gardner, going to be slow as well from just west of Jarvis towards Strawn at Jameson. Left lane partially blocked with a stalled vehicle. Eastbound 401 approaching Keele and the Express, we're still seeing the left lane shut down here with that stalled vehicle. We have delays from south of Pearson towards Keele and both the Express collectors, then from the Allen and the Express collectors to Leslie, and then Warden to Kennedy into the Express collector lanes. Westbound 401, you'll run into volume approaching Brock Street to approaching Salem. West of McCowan and the Express, we have the left lane still partially blocked here. Tow truck is on scene. This is due to a crash. Not really seeing any delays, though. And then approaching Dixon, we have a center lane shut down right now due to a stalled tractor trailer. So that's causing a backup from about the Allen and both the Express collectors. Northbound on the 400, the ramp to Bass Pro Mills also now seeing the right lane blocked with a stalled vehicle. So a heads up as you get off there. Take on Lobster Mountain, the 2-pound-plus tower of tender lobster at Jumbo Lobster Clubhouse and Fishman Lobster Clubhouse. Savor the height of seafood dining in Richmond Hill and Scarborough. With your forecast now, Rob Haswell.
3: Clearing and cooling tonight, dipping to around 12. Sunshine back in the forecast on Thursday. That'll warm us up to around 26 by Thursday afternoon. And there should be a little more humidity in the air for a humidex of around 30 degrees. Overnight tonight, we dip to 12.
1: Right now in downtown Toronto, we've got a mostly clear sky. It's 20 degrees. 680 News Time, 713. The text of the new deal for the Gordie Howe Bridge between Canada and the U.S. is answering some questions, but also presenting some others. 680 business analyst Chris McKesker explains.
4: The deal was posted online late last night, and it's described as a proposed agreement in principle. It says Canada will split half the bridge's net revenue with an economic development fund controlled by the U.S. government for the first 15 years. Now, net revenue includes all revenues minus operating costs, but the document doesn't define operating costs, and it doesn't mention Canada's debt. This seems to be inconsistent with what we heard from Prime Minister Mark Carney last week. He said net profits would be split in half after Canada was repaid its debts. Now, Canada paid the full cost of construction on the bridge at $6.4 billion on the understanding the costs would be recouped through the tolls. I'm Chris McCusker.
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1: Mostly clear, 20 degrees in downtown Toronto. Good evening. I'm Scott Burnett. Thanks for joining us. Here are the top stories right now. Canada's premiers appeared unified in the face of Donald Trump's latest tariff threats against Canada. The group of 13 speaking with reporters this afternoon after an hours-long ministers' meeting, saying they're confident a CUSMA deal could be reached before those new tariffs even go into effect. The prime minister will join the group tomorrow. And a Toronto man in his 30s facing a terror-related charge in connection to a pair of pro-Palestinian rallies downtown back in 2024. He's accused of calling for violence against members of the Israeli and Jewish communities. And coming up after sports.
8: Drivers along Eglinton Avenue are going through a new traffic pattern and new lane restrictions near Kipling as work on a major transit project grinds on.
1: Now time for sports. Good evening, J.J. Evison.
9: Scott, good evening. We'll start with baseball because there's plenty of it. The Blue Jays at a point where they need to stop the bleeding. Toronto's lost three straight while being outscored 22-3 over that stretch. It's a bullpen game for the Jays in game 3 of 4 against Tampa. Braden Fisher getting tonight's open. A 1-2-3 top of the first inning. Ernie Clement at bat now. It's a 1-2 count. 0-0 on the scoreboard. You can catch it on Sportsnet 590, The Fan, and Sportsnet. Meanwhile, Max Scherzer looked dominant in Buffalo this afternoon. The three-time Cy Young winner struck out a season-high 7 over 5 no-hit innings in the Bison's 9-2 win over Rochester. So that's something positive for Jays fans. Elsewhere, the Red Sox on the largest win streak in MLB this season. A 6-3 win earlier today over Baltimore saw them claim its 15th straight win. The second game of today's doubleheader serving as an opportunity to set a new franchise record. However, they've got two on base. The Red Sox are pitching right now. Baltimore have two on with one out in the top of the first on Sportsnet 1. The Pirates and Yankees also going in a doubleheader today. Pittsburgh took the first game 5-3. Second game happening now scoreless in the bottom of the first. Moving to the pitch, Toronto FC earned a scoreless draw with Montreal in its return from World Cup break. Now the Reds look for the first road win since March. They take on the New England Revolution, kickoff at 7:30. And the Scarborough Shooting Stars have clinched a playoff spot for the Canadian Elite Basketball League's postseason. Now they look to lock up home court. They're in the nation's capital to take on the Blackjacks tonight, 7:30 tip-off. Sports at 15 and 45 pass every hour or anytime at sportsnet.ca.
10: Noah, careful.
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10: 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I spoke to a doctor about Noah's rash.
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11: 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And David used it for his allergies.
10: Yeah. I should get Will to use it for his cholesterol.
12: Mom, my tummy hurts.
10: 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Don't worry. We'll use maple.
11: Yeah.
10: Health, yeah.
12: Yeah.
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1: 680 News Time, 718. Drivers will notice a temporary change at the intersection of Eglinton and Kipling. As 680's Kyle Hawking tells us, major transit work has shifted lanes in the area.
2: It's work on the new extension for the Eglinton Crosstown, which when finished will bring the line west from Mount Dennis all the way to Renforth Drive. And there will be a station at Eglinton and Kipling where underground work is now beginning. Crews are realigning lanes and adding lane restrictions so they have room to work. Eglinton itself is now down to one lane on both the east and west sides of the Kipling intersection, while Kipling goes down to one lane just for southbound traffic at the south side of the intersection. This is the plan, at least for the rest of the year, according to Metrolinx, but it's likely to extend longer, with the new extension not expected to open until at least 2031. With a 9-year drive, I'm Kyle Hawking.
1: Overseas, Kyiv has targeted Russia's largest online retailer in drone attacks. Those attacks coming as diplomatic efforts are picking up. Brandon Rowe with City News has more.
3: U.S. Secretary of State Marco Rubio is expected to meet his Russian counterpart Thursday for talks that will include the war in Ukraine.
4: You know, we'd like to see that war come to an end. We think it would be good for Russia if that war came to an end. So we'll raise it. And as I said, the U.S. remains open and willing to play a constructive role in bringing that war to an end if that opportunity presents itself.
3: Rubio is expected to meet Russian Foreign Minister Sergei Lavrov on Thursday. Washington says it remains ready to help broker a ceasefire. But with Ukraine changing military leadership and expanding strikes inside Russia, neither side appears ready to ease the fighting. Brandon Rowe, City News.
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8: Well, it continues to be a pretty busy drive out there. Eastbound 401, approaching Keele and the Express, we still have the left lane blocked with a stalled vehicle. That's causing a delay from just south of Pearson to both the Express and Collectors. Also slows down again from the Allen and the Express Collectors to Leslie, then from Warden to Kennedy in both the Express Collector lanes. Westbound 401, going to be busy approaching Brock Street to approaching Salem. Then west of McCowan and the Express, we still have the left lane partially blocked off here due to that crash. Not causing a delay, but something to be aware of. As you're approaching Dixon, we have a center lane blocked with a stalled tractor trailer. It's sitting here with the four ways on. So this one's causing a pretty good delay from Keele and both the Express Collectors. I'm also still seeing it be quite slow through the 410 in those collector lanes. Northbound 400, the ramp to Bass Pro Mills has the right lane blocked off with the stalled vehicle. South 400 delays south of Shepherd to the 401. North 404 DVP, heavy Don Mills to York Mills. Southbound side going to be slow from south of Finch towards the 401. Then again from just south of York Mills to south of Lawrence. Westbound Gardner, west of Jarvis to Strawn delays. The southbound Jameson ramp to get to the West Gardner is now fully closed off due to a stalled vehicle. And then at Jameson, I was told that the left lane is partially blocked with a stalled vehicle, so not sure if these are in correlation here. Eastbound Gardner, going to be slow east of Islington to Spadina. And then if you're traveling north on the 410, we still have delays from Steeles to Beauvaird. Your next report in less than 10 minutes with the forecast, Rob Haswell.
7: clearing up overnight tonight and cooling down. We'll dip to around 12. From there, we bounce back with ample sunshine Thursday and a high near 26. Sunny skies in the forecast again on Friday with a high of 28. We'll warm to 29 Saturday with a mix of sun and cloud and a chance of showers. A better chance of showers on Sunday. A little warmer as well with Sunday's high coming in at around 30. Overnight tonight, clearing out and cooling down. Our low, 12 degrees.
1: Right now in downtown Toronto, we've got a partly cloudy sky at 20 degrees. Coming up at 7:30, Canada's premiers appear to be backing Prime Minister Mark Carney in defense of Canada in the face of Donald Trump's recent tariff threats. They're having a meeting in PEI this week. The Prime Minister will be joining them tomorrow. We'll have the details on what they had to say today and much more coming up at 7:30.
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1: York police announcing the results of a months-long cocaine trafficking investigation across the GTA. Project Blade resulting in 6 arrests. The accused range in age from 29 to 55. They face a combined 40 charges. Officers seized 28 ounces of cocaine, 4 guns, a replica firearm, a car, a motorcycle, and 66 grand in cash. The investigation is still considered active. Chick-fil-A says it recently was hit with a cyber attack and that some personal data may have been briefly exposed.
12: Chick-fil-A says the recent cyber attack in June likely exposed personal information of its loyalty account holders. The fast food restaurant sent a letter to customers saying it identified suspicious login activity to certain accounts on July 13th. After an investigation, Chick-fil-A found that some data had been briefly compromised, including names, email, and phone information, along with the last 4 digits of some credit cards. The company says it took immediate security measures, including forced logouts and wiping stored payment methods. Michelle Franzen, ABC News.
1: The family of Nolan Wells, a black teenager left behind during a boat trip, wanting to know what happened to their son, an autopsy leaving more questions than answers.
13: Attorney Ben Crump says an independent autopsy of Nolan Xavier Wells finds his cause of death undetermined pending further investigation. The Mississippi teenager went missing after a July 4th boat trip, and his body was found floating near Horn Island 2 days later. The report showed no evidence of fractures or deep tissue injuries, but non-accidental factors could not be ruled out.
14: A red discoloration in the soft tissue of the back of the head, the occipital region, is significant.
13: Wells' body arrived with organs and neck structures removed due to the initial autopsy.
14: The with neck fractures.
13: I'm Jennifer King.
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0: Arrows pointing in both directions on markets at the end of the day, with the TSX higher for a second straight day, up by 116 points. 35,485. It was the best performer today, up by a third of a percent. Gold futures providing support, higher by 1.5% to 4,139. And then oil was higher for a fourth day, up by $1.92 to $86.83 a barrel. That is close to a six-week high. Shares in Rogers Communications, the parent company of this radio station, down 4.5% on the day. Now, the company beat on analyst earnings expectations, with Rogers Media revenue up 53% from a year ago. Some of that, of course, connected to plans to double its stake in Maple Leaf Sports and Entertainment. That deal is expected to close in the fourth quarter. Canadian listed shares in Nova Gold higher by about 10% today. The BC-based company is set to buy a stake in a gold project in Alaska that will create a new company which will list on the New York Stock Exchange. On Wall Street today, the Dow was down by 6, the S&P down 10, and the NASDAQ down 146. Southwest Airlines reported earnings as well after the closing bell. Second quarter operating revenue was shy of expectations, and the airline saw an additional fuel hit of nearly $900 million. At the Business Center, I'm Chris McCusker.
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12: Good evening. It's Wednesday, July 22nd. I'm Christine Ritchie.
4: And in for Mitch Burke, I'm Asher Roth. Here's what's making news right now.
12: Canada's premiers are ready to take on Donald Trump's latest tariff threat.
5: Negotiate through strength. You don't negotiate through weakness.
12: Cutting off electricity to the states is being considered.
6: Toronto man facing a terrorism charge tied to a pair of 2024 pro-Palestinian protests in the downtown. Police alleging the accused has ties to Hamas.
4: A new report shows crime across Canada is down, but in a sign of the times, for a fifth year in a row, the rate of shoplifting has risen.
12: And here's your chance to give back. Canada Blood Services say their supplies are down 20% because of the summer holidays.
7: The Jays get on the board first against the Rays, plus more from around Major League Baseball, and Toronto FC kick off in New England this hour. Sports at 45.
0: Back-to-back gains on Bay Street with oil close to a six-week high, and it was a losing day on Wall Street with the NASDAQ down by more than 100 points. Business at 56.
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12: Time for Rogers Xfinity Internet traffic and weather together on the ones. Here's Lisa Amaral.
8: This report is brought to you by Shoppers Drug Mart, eastbound on the 401. As you're approaching Keele and the Express, we have the left lane still shut down here with the stalled vehicle. Going to be slow from just south of Pearson and both the Express and Collectors. Then you'll see delays again from Yonge and the Express Collectors to Leslie and Victoria Park to Kennedy in both those Express Collector lanes. Westbound 401, we still have delays approaching Brock Street towards approaching Salem. Just west of McCowan and the Express, the crash partially blocking the left lane is now cleared. And then as you're approaching Dixon, we have the center lane shut down with that stalled tractor trailer, so it is causing a backup from Keele in both the express and collectors. North on the 400, the ramp to Bass Pro Mills completely clear, no longer seeing that stalled vehicle. South 400, you'll see a delay south of Shepherd to the 401. On the north 404 DVP combo, it's going to be heavy north of Don Mills to approaching York Mills. On the southbound side, it's going to be slow as you're approaching Shepherd towards just south of Lawrence. Westbound on the Gardner, minor delays west of Jarvis towards Strawn. Some good news, the stalled vehicle on the southbound Jameson ramp has cleared away, so the ramp is now reopened. Eastbound Gardner delays Humber Bridge to Spadina. And then a new problem on the southbound 427 at Derry. It's the right lane blocked with the stalled vehicle, so it's going to slow you down as you're approaching Derry Road. And keep in mind, eastbound on Derry, they've also shut down that ramp to the south 427 because of this stalled vehicle. And today, visit Shoppers Drug Mart for the bonus redemption event to get more for your points. 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With the forecast now, Rob Haswell.
9: The breezy northwest wind will ease up somewhat late evening and overnight tonight, but that cooler air mass is really taking over. And as the skies clear tonight, we'll cool down very efficiently, end up a good 5 degrees below the seasonal average as we dip to a low of around 12 degrees.
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11: Canada's premiers continued their talks in PEI today. Trade with the U.S. a key subject as Donald Trump's new 50% tariffs are set to kick in next month unless Canada can negotiate a better deal.
4: 680's Richard Southern has the latest.
13: The 13 leaders faced the media after wrapping up the second day of meetings in Prince Edward Island. All were in agreement in the need to push back against Trump's new proposed tariffs.
14: We can't keep rolling over for Donald Trump.
13: Although the premier stopped short of agreeing on any specific measures, though Premier Ford did again float the possibility of Ontario cutting off electricity to the United States.
14: I'll just speak for Ontario. Everything's on the table.
13: Ultimately, though, he says that'll be up to Mark Carney, who will sit down with the premiers tomorrow.
14: He needs to lead the way. He needs to come up with a strong plan over the next 29 days.
13: The leaders, even those on the opposite end of the political spectrum from Carney, said they were confident the PM will be able to reach some sort of an agreement with Trump. Alberta Premier Danielle Smith.
17: I remain bullish that we can actually get a deal before the month is up.
13: Richard Southern, 680 News Radio.
11: Meantime, the U.S. trade representative says he's moving with all due speed when it comes to renewing the Continental Trade Pact. Jameson Greer testified to a Senate committee today saying he hopes to provide options by the end of the year to President Donald Trump, Canada, and Mexico on renewing the agreement. However, he described those options as interim arrangements. Earlier this month, Greer said the U.S. would not renew the Canada-U.S.-Mexico agreement, leaving a lot of uncertainty around next steps for the deal.
4: 680 News Time, 7:35. More sobering numbers today from provincial police related to child exploitation and sex abuse in Ontario. 680's John Leatherby's here with the results of a lengthy joint initiative, and he joins us live. John.
6: Asher, Project Time, according to the OPP, is couched as striking back against child exploitation. A total of 63 facing more than 210 charges involving 51 victims, all children. Breaking it down by the numbers, 814 electronic devices seized, 264 criminal investigations conducted, along with 154 of those ongoing. Two of the accused in a position of trust and authority say the OPP in their communities aided the accused repeat offenders. Police services involved covering almost every large police force in the province, from Barrie through to Windsor. They add some of the accused cannot be identified due to a court-imposed public ban. Reporting live, I'm John Leatherby.
11: The number of charges against some of the accused in a sweeping organized crime and police corruption probe in Ontario has been reduced. Seven Toronto police officers and one retired constable were among 27 suspects charged under Project South. Investigators have identified Bronda Costa and Toronto Police Constable Timothy Barnhart as key figures in the investigation. But court documents filed last month after the cases against 13 of the accused show that Barnhart now faces 10 charges instead of the 17 initially laid against him. And several of the 16 charges DaCosta initially faced are also not listed. Investigators have alleged that Barnhart gave confidential information to DaCosta, accused of being a key figure in a criminal network, which was then used in a suspected murder plot against a correctional officer and other crimes. Some of the other officers accused in Project South also appear to have a reduced number of charges.
4: Well, the TTC is getting flying colors for its performance during the World Cup, and now the transit agency is wondering what it would take to deliver that kind of service 7 days a week. 680's Momin Qureshi has the latest from the TTC.
15: How well did the TTC do in delivering service during the World Cup? CEO Mandeep Lally comparing it to when he was part of the transit planning in London for the 2012 Olympics.
16: And this is on par, if not better, in terms of what the team have achieved.
15: The data shows there were 3.6 million trips during the World Cup, with a 42% increase in ridership on match days and a customer satisfaction score of over 90%. COO Fort Monaco says the investment and planning worked.
18: The takeaway, frankly, is simple. When transit priority, active traffic management, and strong partner coordination come together, we can and will deliver faster, more reliable service.
15: CEO Mandeep Lally says now they're trying to figure out how to make some of those things permanent.
16: Now it's a question of, right, what is the overall cost per line and for the network-wide, and what is our return on investment?
15: At City Hall, I'm Omen Qureshi.
11: Some good news for Canadians. A StatsCan report shows that crime and the severity of crimes across the country have dropped. The only crime that continues to rise for the fifth year in a row, shoplifting. 680's Phil Martino has more.
19: The volume and severity of crime in Canada, as measured by the Crime Severity Index, decreased 5% in 2025. According to Warren Silver, National Training Officer for the Policing Services at Stats Canada.
20: This is the second decrease after following several years of increases.
19: So why the drop?
20: Some of the things that have decreased are homicides. So we've seen 125 fewer homicides in 2025 than in 2024. We also saw a 6% decrease in robbery, 14% decrease in firearms offenses.
19: The agency says the rate of break-ins was also down for a third consecutive year, and there was a reduction in motor vehicle thefts and fraud. I'm Phil Martino.
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11: 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Enpro predicts the price will rise 1 cent at midnight to $1.80.9 a liter at most GTA stations. Coming up in 60 seconds, traffic and your forecast. 680 News Time, 7:40.
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11: 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Time for Rogers Xfinity, internet traffic, and weather together on the ones. 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
8: This report is brought to you by A&E. So if you're traveling eastbound on the 401 as you're approaching Kiel and the Express, we're still seeing the left lane blocked with that stalled vehicle. So we have delays from south of Pearson and the Express Collectors towards Kiel. After that, it'll slow down from Yonge and the Express Collectors to Leslie and then Victoria Park to Kennedy and the Express Collectors. This one's more so off and on. Westbound 401 still backed up from Brock Street towards approaching Salem. Then as you're approaching Dixon, we're still seeing the center lane blocked here with that stalled tractor trailer. So right now it is causing a backup from Kiel and the Express and Collectors. North 404 DVP, busy approaching Eglinton towards north of Lawrence. Southbound side has really eased off, only seeing a minor delay through Lawrence. If you're traveling on the westbound Gardner Expressway at Jamison, left lane partially blocked with the stalled vehicle. Looks like this is causing a delay as you're approaching Spadina. Then if you're traveling on the westbound QEW, everything moving well and up to speed. East QEW delays east of Erin Mills to Dixie off and on. Then eastbound on the Gardner, slow from the Humber Bridge to Jamison, and then again as you're approaching Spadina to that Jarvis ramp. Southbound 427 at Derry, the right lane blocked with a stalled vehicle. Seeing a couple of emergency crews here, so it really is causing a backup right now as you're approaching Derry. The eastbound Derry Road ramp to the south 427 also closed because of this stalled vehicle. And then on the north 410, delays Steeles to Williams Parkway. Follow homicide detectives as they pursue leads, interview witnesses, and chase justice during the critical first 48 hours. The new season of the first 48 on A&E. With the forecast now, Rob Haswell.
9: High pressure building across the region clears our skies late evening and overnight tonight. Also allows us to cool down very efficiently. We'll dip to a much cooler than average low of around 12 degrees. But that same high pressure ridge gives us lots of sunshine. On Thursday, it will climb up to around 26 degrees. And a little more humidity sneaks in for a humidex of around 30. Once again, for tonight, we'll dip to an overnight low of 12 degrees.
11: Right now, we're sitting at 20 degrees with a few clouds. 680 News Time, 743. Canadian Blood Services is urging people to roll up their sleeves and give blood to help it deal with a nearly 20% drop in supply since June. Officials say appointment bookings have fallen below because of typical summer patterns. There are now limited days on hand of several blood types, and they need about 18,000 booked donation appointments every week to keep pace with hospital demand. Over the past 6 weeks, appointments have fallen short by up to 2,500 each week. Additional weekend appointments have been added at many donor centers to provide more opportunities for Canadians to give blood. Still to come on 680 News. Tropical storm Bertha hits Louisiana.
1: We are feeling the brunt of it right now. I'm sure you can hear it. The strongest wind and rain by far.
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3: It's 20 degrees with a few clouds. Good evening. I'm Christine Ritchie. Glad you could tune in tonight and hope you're well. Here are the top stories this hour. Well, Canada's 13 premiers continued their talks in PEI today, vowing to push back against Donald Trump's threats of new tariffs. Premier Ford wants to cut off electricity to the U.S. The premiers are hopeful that Prime Minister Carney will work out a deal with Trump in the next few weeks before the tariffs go into effect. And a Toronto man is now facing terrorism charges stemming from pro-Palestinian protests 2 years ago. Police say a search warrant turned up evidence 33-year-old Ahmad Hassan Hajimad acted for the benefit of Hamas. And Canada's blood services needs your help. Supplies are down 20% because of the summer holidays. 680 News Time, 7:46. Now time for sports from Sportsnet 590 The Fan. Good evening, J.J. Evison.
4: Good evening, Christine. Runs have been hard to come by late for the Blue Jays, if you've been following. But Toronto has scored just 8 times in the past 5 games since the All-Star break. Just 3 runs so far and 2 against Tampa Bay. It's game 3 tonight. George Springer brought in the game's opening run in the bottom of the first, but Tampa got it right back. Chandler Simpson is scoring in the top of the second. It is 1-1 now in the top of the third on Sportsnet 590. And Sportsnet, Max Scherzer's minor league rehab is continuing to trend in the right direction. He threw 5 hitless innings with 7 strikeouts as Buffalo defeated Rochester 9-2 earlier. Elsewhere, the Boston Red Sox looking to make it 16 wins in a row and set a new franchise record. They've got Baltimore for the second time today, but it's the Orioles up 4-0 in the middle of the second inning on Sportsnet 1. The other American League East team in action also won a doubleheader today. The Yankees dropped game 1 to the Pirates 5-3. In tonight's game, it is scoreless in the middle of the third. Checking in on the Maple Leafs Baseball Club hosting Guelph at Dominico Field at Christie Pitts Park. 3-0 Guelph, top of the first, 2 outs. Moving to MLS Soccer. Toronto FC coming off a 0-0 draw with Montreal, now facing New England, which are 7-1 at home this season. It is scoreless in the 9th minute. Hoops, the Scarborough Shooting Stars visit the Ottawa Blackjacks tonight in CEBL action. It is Ottawa ahead 8-7 in the first few minutes gone in the first quarter. Sports at 15 and 45, pass every hour or anytime at sportsnet.ca.

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5: This report is brought to you by Don Valley North Toyota. If you're traveling south on the 427 at Derry, we're still seeing the right lane shut down here due to a stalled vehicle, causing just a bit of a delay as you're approaching Derry Road. The good news, though, they've just reopened that eastbound Derry Road ramp to the south 427. It was closed because of this stalled vehicle previously. Eastbound 401, as you're approaching Keelan, the express, the left lane still blocked with that stalled vehicle. It's been here for a couple of hours now. So we are seeing delays from south to Pearson on both the express and collectors. Then again, from Warden to Kennedy and the express collectors off and on. Westbound 401, slow Brock Street to about Salem. Then as you're approaching Dixon, the center lane remains blocked with that stalled tractor trailer, so it's causing a backup from about the 400 in both the express and collectors. Northbound on the 400 at Highway 89, they've already shut down the left lane with construction. Southbound 400 at Mapleview, they've taken out the left lane as well with that early road work. North 404, DVP, delays approaching Eglinton to north of Lawrence. West on the Gardner at Jamison, left lane partially blocked with a stalled vehicle, so I am seeing delays as you're approaching Spadina to about Jamison. East QEW off and on delays from east of Erin Mills to Dixie, and then on the eastbound Gardner, slow Humber Bridge to Jamison and approaching Spadina to the Jarvis Ramp. Boasting some of the best brand loyalty in Canada, not that Don Valley North Toyota likes to boast, visit the showroom or donvalleynorthtoyota.com, a division of Wayne's Auto Group. With the forecast now, Rob Haswell.
6: High pressure building in means a clear sky tonight, and that allows us to cool down, dipping to 12 tonight, well below average. But it also means sunshine tomorrow. We warm up to around 26 by Thursday afternoon, humidex near 30. Sunny and 28 as we look ahead to our Friday. We'll likely get a few showers Saturday and around 29, 30 on Sunday with an even better chance of showers to wrap up the weekend. Once again tonight, clearing up and cooling down, overnight low near 12 degrees.
0: Right now we're sitting at 20 degrees with a few clouds. 680 News Time, 7:54, your Market Minute, up next.
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11: Blue Jays fans gathered outside Gate 5 ahead of tonight's game for a contest.
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13: What makes you a good Davis Schneider?
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15: I probably get about one message a month from my friends telling me, hey, I seen you on TV the other day, and I definitely got the stash for it, I think.
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11: Maury also got to announce the winner.
13: Dude in the pink Barbie shirt! Woo!
15: I have been coerced by my friends and family to come here. I've had my friends tell me that I look like him for a while, and this came across my plate, and I was like, all right, we got to do this.
11: Sam Bomberger is the winner, getting a ticket to the game against the Rays today. The Real Davis is currently playing for the Blue Jays' AAA.

0: affiliate team, the Buffalo Bisons. He commented on the video of the contest on Instagram saying, uncanny resemblances. I'm Kate Hayes.
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4: Earnings in from Texas Instruments after the closing bell, and it included an upbeat forecast. Second quarter earnings per share also beat, and then revenue was better than expected. A mixed finish on markets today with the Dow down by 6 points, the S&P down by 10, and the NASDAQ lower by 146. On Bay Street, the TSX was higher for a second day, up by 116 points, 35,485. It was the best performer today, up by a third of a percent. Carl Shimada is chief market strategist at Corpay.
5: The reality here is a sort of stasis because we have offsetting influences happening at the same time. You have all of this geopolitical instability, but at the same time you have, you know, the AI boom going on. And so, you know, we have forces pulling in opposite directions. And for now, they're really just kind of keeping us in the middle.
4: Oil today higher for a fourth day, up by $1.92, $86.83 a barrel. That is close to the highest price since June the 11th. And then gold futures today up by 1.5% to $4,139. Shares and Canadian-based Apotex did finish lower on Bay Street today, down 7.8%, after the U.S. president said generic drug manufacturers must move production to the U.S. or face a 100% import duty starting in August of 2028. 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
2: At Pearson Airport right now, it's 20 degrees with a few clouds. Brenda DuPont is at the editor's desk this evening. 680 News time, 8 o'clock.
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4: It's Wednesday, the 22nd of July. Good evening. For Mitch Burke, I'm Asher Roth.
2: And I'm Christine Ritchie. Here's what's making news this hour.
5: Premiers emerged from a meeting unified in their desire to push back against Trump tariffs. Ford says cutting off electricity to the states is back on the table.
6: We can't keep rolling over.
5: How they'll meet with the PM tomorrow.
7: Toronto man facing a terrorism charge tied to a pair of 2024 pro-Palestinian protests in the downtown. Police alleging the accused has ties to Hamas.
8: New numbers out from Stats Canada show the crime rate and the severity of crimes decreased in 2025. We have the details straight ahead.
4: And new details are emerging on the updated agreements between